0: complete team for sure. They're connected, which that was part of our reason why we were able to get to the finals as an eight seed, because we became connected throughout the shortened season and new players being added. The mentality is there with the guys. So there are a lot of similarities to the 9-9 team to the team this year.
1: Yeah, you know, it's interesting because it seems like they play a brand of basketball that would have worked in the 90s as well. Might that be about a collective we over me mentality?
0: Well, it starts with the leader of a group. Whoever your leader is, if they have a mentality or a presence about them that says team first, you know, that normally spreads to the rest of the team. You know, Coach Brown has done a great job of listening to the players and working, you know, to their skill set. And then the guys have to go out and produce.
1: Charlie, besides changing the coach, they've kept the team together for the most part past three or four seasons. How important is that for a team to suffer the hard knocks of losing together in order to learn how to win together?
0: Yeah, it's important. Continuity, stability, all those things are important. But we talk about skipping steps, but the time comes where you may not, you know, finish the deal. But it's definitely evident that Knicks have gone through the ringer. They understand who they are and what they're trying to do. Just happy for New York, two games away from winning a NBA championship. And so that was, you know, that would definitely be something that we all will remember for sure.
1: Part of the 1999 Eastern Conference Championship team, Charlie Ward. Charlie, we appreciate the time.
0: Thanks for having me on. And go New York, go New York, go.
2: Shot clock at five. Hart not looking at the basket, looking for Brunson with three to shoot. Brunson left side, turns the corner to the right corner, open to Shamet, and the three is good as the buzzer sounds. Brunson on the right wing, fakes the three at the top of the key. Nice bounce pass in the lane. Hart can't bank it in, got it back, kicks it out wide open. Shamet, good for the three on the left side, back to back. Shamet triples.
3: He's a true professional ever since he's walked into the league, and then I've got to see his work firsthand this past couple years, and so he's up to any task.
2: Brunson's got it on the left wing, guarded by Mitchell. Stop the dribble, throws to Shamet with four to shoot. Step back three from Shamet is up, and it's good! Landry Shamet on fire!
1: Yeah, Landry Shamet has scored in double figures in each of the past four games, averaging better than 11 per game, 62% shooting, 68% from three across the last eight games, 13 points per game in this series. Shamet with our PJ Carlissimo and Doris Burke.
4: I'm curious, Landry, what it is like when you're maybe not sure exactly how many minutes you're going to get or what your rips and runs are going to look like, and how you can step between the lines and be prepared right away.
5: Yeah, I think one of the things that I've always thought about, Monty Williams, my rookie year, he was my position coach. He told me that this league will try to define you. And to me, my role being the shooter that everybody sees and all that, it's easy to think in terms of your question that minutes that you get, you got to think about where your shots are going to come from. And that can change from night to night. So I think for me, the biggest thing I try to do is just focus on the stuff that I can control, my energy, my impact defensively, and leaving the rest up to circumstances of the game. That'll find me.
2: Jalen Brunson coming alive, takes on Harper, dribbles high post, steps through the lane, pass to Shamet. Shamet, step back three from the wing, is good for the lead.
6: Shamet has been absolutely brilliant in the playoffs, shooting the three.
7: With five different teams, mainly off the bench, a bunch of starts in there, you actually played G League games, you're at the G League showcase. What's that journey been like now? You're getting ready for game three in Madison Square Garden, and you're not just, you're a main rotation player, a real impact player for a team that's got a chance to win the NBA championship.
5: You know, I've been saying it all week, and you know that too. I'll give myself the full time and, you know, to fully reflect and acknowledge all of this that's gone on in the last couple of years especially, but to be here right now in this position, to be able to help my team and be trusted to help my team win games means a lot, and I don't take it lightly. So you know, the journey and everything, and it's been crazy. I can acknowledge that, and being here playing in the finals alone is a lifelong dream, so I can acknowledge that too. You know, just my full attention's on game three and what's going to be needed for me to help my team win.
8: Up ahead, Bridges to Shamet. Shamet's going to drive the baseline, and he beats Wemby for the layup to give New York the advantage.
6: Snick's team just keeps working the game. They've been battling uphill all half. They're staying with it, and they take the advantage.
4: Just want to get a little bit more granular on the defense, because everybody talks about Wemby, but they have such dynamic guards that have lived in the paint all year. When you are trying to contend with Castle and with Fox, and in particular Dylan Harper, what are the priorities defensively? Is it body position? Like, what do you, as they catch the ball, what goes through a defender's head?
5: I think every defender is a little bit different. There's some defenders that are really, really good at reacting. Some defenders that, you know, have to throw the first punch and initiate, you know, and I feel like I have my success trying to dictate. I'm a better defender when I'm dictating defensively. So, and those guys, their guards are really, really talented and quick and athletic, explosive. So if you're relying on just reacting all game, it's exhausting. It's going to be a long night. So as best you can, trying to, you know, beat them to the punch first, throw the first punch, be physical early. It's hard. They present quite the challenge, and it's physically taxing, and mentally you've got to be locked in as well. So, but that's how I think.
2: Final horn sounds, and this first round series has come to an end. It's the largest margin of victory in a playoff game in franchise history. The Knicks beat the Hawks 140-89 and win this first round series in six.
7: What's different about the New York Knicks since game three in Atlanta?
5: Man, you know, I don't know. I think we were challenged there, and we were stressed, and you have to be stressed in order to, you know, grow. And without that, who knows if we're here. If we sweep that 4-0, you never know. There's a lot that can happen in a playoff run, for good or for bad. I think that series kind of showed us the importance of attention to detail and a sense of urgency. You can't relax with anybody thinking, you know, you're going to get by, even for a minute. So I think that's the biggest thing. Our urgency and our attention to detail has been tremendous. We're super connected, communicating with each other with, you know, no exceptions. And that's been the biggest thing, I think.
1: All right, back with Corey Alexander. And Corey, Shamet was 11 of 12 from three in the conference finals, has hit six in these finals, three in each game. How impressive is it to come off the bench cold and quickly be ready to shoot in big spots?
9: The hardest thing to do in this game. And the majority of my career, I was a backup, but also known as a guy that could make shots. It's difficult because you don't have that advantage of being able to start the game out with everyone else being loose, get a sweat, but you also don't have the advantage of knowing that you can miss a couple shots and stay on the floor. So extremely difficult to do. Landry Shamet showing his mental fortitude, his toughness to be able to play the way that he's playing, and also to add the dimension defensively. If not for Landry Shamet, this streak would not be happening. The Knicks would have lost game one here in this building to Cleveland. Mm-hmm. He was the hero in the Eastern Conference Finals to start it off.
1: Let me dig into that, Corey. Shamet played that fourth quarter in overtime in that rally against the Cavs in game one in lieu of Josh Hart. He and Deuce McBride got big minutes in the series opener against the Spurs, and Hart and Mikal Bridges were on the bench. How much credit does Mike Brown deserve in going with what his eyes are telling him regarding who plays and when?
9: He deserves all the credit, because when you look back at his predecessor, that's the reasoning that the New York media, the New York fans felt as though this team could not advance, because they didn't have the depth. And what Mike Brown has done is developed that depth, trusted that depth, and now trusting them in tough spots throughout this entire postseason, but also in these finals. If you go back and look in round one, Landry Shamet, although he was in the rotation to start off round one against Atlanta, it was Jose Alvarado that came in and got those minutes. And so Landry Shamet stuck with the process, and now I believe he played 33 minutes in game one. I mean, many more minutes than Josh Hart even did in that game.
1: Coming up next on NBA Countdown, presented by SoFi, we'll hear from Mitch Johnson on how his team gets on the board in this series, and Carl Anthony Towns on the challenge that is Wemby. This is the NBA Finals on ESPN Radio and the ESPN app.
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2: 1:09, 10 seconds remaining, 83-79. Cavaliers will bring it in bounds. Marshall whips it the length of the floor over to Jones for three. He'll fire. He'll hit at the buzzer, but the San Antonio Spurs have prevailed 83-82 to win the world championship, the fourth time in the last 9 years.
1: There you have it. That's the last time these two met on this stage, 99. Jim Basquel back on NBA Countdown, taking you to the NBA Finals, Game 3. We are brought to you by SoFi. It's Madison Square Garden, the venue. Despite leading the Finals 2-0, the Knicks have only outscored the Spurs by 11 points this series. San Antonio 6-0 with 5 wins coming by double digits in the game following their 2-game losing streaks this season. No team has ever won the Finals after losing the first two at home. Two of the three lowest scoring games of the season for the Spurs have come at the hands of the Knicks, but they were terrific in the fourth quarter of Game 2. How does that carry over? Mitch Johnson with our PJ Carlissimo and Mark Kestisher.
14: Jim, thank you very much. Mitch, even though you trail in the series, both games have been incredibly tight. It's been a close series. So with that said, what's been the messaging to the team as you shift venues up to New York for Game 3?
15: Yeah, margins, right? We got to finish plays. We got to finish games. And that's, the stage we're on and the level we're at. And so, we've gotten them late in the clock plenty of times, whether you don't finish the possession with the rebound or you foul out the end of possession. We've turned them over or got out in transition and haven't capitalized the level that we have throughout the season. So there's a lot of things in there that we can control and do better. And New York gets a lot of credit. They're a heck of a team and they're playing well, but we feel like there's some things we can do that we have more control of that have not been up to our standard we can improve upon.
16: Is it fair to ask, are you more concerned with your offense than your defense? I mean, in one sense, you could say, well, we're only giving up 105 a game if we sort out the offense, or is that it's obviously got to be on both ends?
15: Yeah, I don't know if concern, but I do think our offense has more volatility, I guess would be the word. And what I mean by that is, we have such a wide array of weapons in the way we play. So sometimes we still are building our identity as a team. It's our first year. And so sometimes we can almost over course correct. We went too much in the paint. We shot too many threes. We, now we're overpassing. We're not being aggressive. And so those types of things, I think, for our group, in terms of the clarity of where the advantages are, and sometimes, the opponent will show you those signs of where the matchups and environments you can play out of. And then it's also some of our guys just continuing to trust and play it and know that they're not going to be perfect and they're still finding their spots and their teammates, and we just got to kind of grow that as the series goes on.
16: We were kind of saying, well, you got to get Victor more shots. And then I'm looking at regular season, and I know it's hard to compare series, or he's getting more shots. I mean, than he got in the regular season. He's getting more shots than he got early in the playoffs in these first two. Like, was there a concerted effort at halftime of Game 2 to say, we got to get Victor the ball more in the second half, or did it just evolve that way?
15: Concerted effort. Again, and that's on me, that's on Victor, and that's on his teammates. And I thought there was probably the most straightforward was we did miss him on some passes. When he gets behind defenders, you got to just trust. It's like the best receivers in football, right? You got to throw that thing up and let him go get it. And then there are times where he's got to make sure he's put himself in the right spots. He can't float. You got to be demonstrative. And when you're open, you got to sometimes he's almost moved too much instead of just demanding the ball and getting his touches. And then that's on me also to make sure that I impose myself on them to make sure we get into certain environments and shapes to play out of to make sure he gets the ball. So it's a little bit of all of it. And I think the second half we did a much better job of that, and that's something we got to continue to do.
14: With Mitch Johnson, head coach of the San Antonio Spurs, Game 3 coming up, NBA Finals. We had Victor here in the interview room, but I don't think we needed that experience to realize in any interview situation. He has incredibly thoughtful responses to your questions. Just interested to know how much he challenges you and it sparks great basketball conversations.
15: Yeah, he's inquisitive. He's curious. He's thoughtful. He always wants to know the why. A lot of times he likes to challenge the why. And that's why he is who he is, and I really enjoy it, and it makes you have to be sharp and prepared and also fluid and flexible to have conversations, and I really appreciate and value that interaction and relationship with him.
16: New York is an excellent rebounding team, offensive rebounding team, and they've hurt you at times with those second-chance points. How big a concern is that? We talked about it earlier in the series, but it's what they do well. But again, the thing that amazes me is not that they just get the rebounds. They're really good at scoring when they get the rebound.
15: Yeah, it's all that. They on their own, are very good at capitalizing on it, and we've made them miss, and then when they do get the rebound, it's hard to be organized defensively. And so then that is where not only are they good at it, it puts us in a spot where we're not as connected or organized as we are when we get our defense set. So now there's a lot of variables in there that's probably giving them more of an opportunity to have an advantage than when we see them bring up the ball and we get our half-court defense set.
1: Yeah, Spurs this offseason, first three rounds, 115 a game. This series, 105 a game. Shooting numbers down across the board. Back with Corey Alexander. And Corey, Spurs did try to play fast in game two. Average possession length, 13 seconds. Their shortest of any game this postseason. Curious your take on what PJ was just talking about. Defensive rebounding for San Antonio being a major factor. What adjustments can they make to get better on the glass, to open transition while cutting down New York's second and third chances?
9: Well, one of the things that they've done throughout the season is played the two big lineup, and I'm not sure that we'll see it because the Knicks shooting provides so much of a challenge to San Antonio defensively, and the way they've defended, I'm not sure Mitch Johnson wants to go too far away from it. But if you add Luke Kornet onto the floor with Victor Wembanyama, now you have a better rebounding team. It'll be interesting to see if, because we always watch coaches make adjustments throughout series. It should be interesting to see if he does go with the two big lineup at any point to try to help them on their defensive glass.
2: Towns far side baseline, posting up Bona, backing him down to the far side mid post now. Spins baseline, right hand, fake shot is good for Karl Anthony Towns. He's taken over.
17: They're not going to be able to match up with Karl Anthony Towns in this series, period. Especially if he plays aggressively.
8: Pass to Hart, topside three, closing out Wemby. Ricochets in and out, another offensive rebound and stick back. Karl Anthony Towns and the foul.
4: He's been an absolute monster.
1: Karl Anthony Towns has scored 18 points with Victor Wembanyama as his primary defender through the first two games. On the other end, Wemby 7 of 20 when Kat is his primary defender. He's been perhaps the difference maker in this series. Towns with our Malika Andrews.
18: Is this fun? Because it seems like this is, everyone's so serious. It's a business trip.
19: No.
18: But also, this is a childhood dream.
19: It's fun. It's fun in a different way. You know, I do think that the word fun can, you know, doesn't mean like at 100% fun, you know, but it is fun to be in this opportunity, be in this position, to be grateful for this. But it's business, like you said, and just continuing to remember that why we're here is not more to have fun, but more to get the city what they deserve.
18: I noticed at the end of game two, Karl, you high-fived your teammates and then you looked up at the sky.
19: Mm-hmm.
18: And it looked like you were thanking someone or having a conversation.
19: Yeah, I mean, you always feel like you have signs and moments of, you know, high, you know, jubilation and gratefulness. You know, I always want to give glory to the man above, but also in those moments, you know, thank the woman that gave me this life, that gave me this opportunity to live. And in those moments, you always want to celebrate with the person most closest to you. And obviously my teammates is my job, make sure everyone's congratulated, make sure everyone understands I appreciate them. But of course, everyone runs to the first person that means the most to them. For me, I didn't have that physical ability to do it, so I immediately got to doing my hug and my celebration with the woman above. No one was in the building. It was just me, her in a spiritual sense, and our spirits just had a moment. And then I got back to reality, to physical form, and getting back with my teammates, getting to see my father, getting to see my future wife. You know, those are moments I don't take for granted, you know, because I understand that life has no script that I got to see. You know, you get to see. You got to just continue to play your part and your role in the script that you don't know who's writing it, and continue to just be the best version of yourself in it. There's a lot at stake. You know, I know what it is to have a lot at stake. I know what it is to fail in those moments, and not with a basketball in my hand. These moments you talk about of high pressure that shake humans and shake people in those moments, I've seen too much in a different aspect that, you know, just it's basketball. This, you know, the other things I dealt with is real life.
1: Yeah, a lot of emotions from Carl Anthony Towns, who talks about the loss of his mother. Back with Corey Alexander. And Corey, I'm curious your take on this. Wemby versus Hartenstein and Gobert. 343 possessions, 5 turnovers. When Cat is his defender, 124 possessions, 9 turnovers. What is Towns doing so well that's having a positive impact versus Wemby?
9: That's an easy one. Cat's putting pressure on Wemby on the other end of the floor. See, Wemby only had to worry about what he did offensively against those guys because neither of them were threats to score against him. Now he's got to battle with Cat on both ends of the floor. So Cat has gotten the better of Wemby, driving him to the rim, being aggressive to start the game, and that has put Wemby on his heels. So he's been reacting instead of being proactive against Cat. In tonight's game, he's going to have to be proactive. He's going to have to go at Cat early and often to see if he can get Cat on his heels. Otherwise, it's going to be a 3-0 lead for the Knicks.
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0: Well, folks, looks like we're smack dab in the middle of off-season, counting down the days until kickoff and pretending to be mildly interested in baseball again.
3: Yay!
0: Sure, we've got a bunch of soccer to watch, but it just doesn't hit the same. Especially not for the boys out here at Carter Chevrolet in Okarchee. They're going through it right now, filling their days, trying to find new hobbies. They tried reading books, but it's a little too highbrow for them.
3: Huh?
0: And they tried their hands at cooking, but none of them like having to wear beard nets. Heck, one of them even tried to get into needlepointing for a day or two. In the meantime, I guess they'll just have to spend their days doing what they're best at, making friends and selling cars in that order. So come on out to Carter Chevrolet and give these boys something to do. Carter Chevrolet in Okarchee.

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1: And for the first time since 2000, the Indiana Pacers are champions of the Eastern Conference and will head to the NBA Finals.
2: Obviously, the way last year ended, we thought we had an opportunity. The better team won. And I think what's most important is that every year is a new journey. Every year is a new season, a new way to kind of grow as a team. I think the way we learn, the way we grow as a team every single day brought us to this moment, but it's not something to kind of be happy about. There's still a lot of more work to be done.
3: Jim Baskel back on NBA Countdown, presented by SoFi, taking you to Game 3 of the NBA Finals. Spurs, Knicks, Madison Square Garden, New York having won the first two on the road. Indiana has been their roadblock in recent seasons, as Jalen Brunson just explained. Back with Corey Alexander. Corey, they say you learn from failure. What would you say the Knicks' biggest learning experience has been, having fallen at the hands of the Pacers in each of the last two postseasons?
4: I believe it was not closing out games. When you go back and consider the comebacks by the Pacers in both of those series, and the Knicks losing those series on their home floor, I believe that's what they learned, is they have to be able to find ways each and every time out to close out games, and of course also establishing some depth so they can keep their guys healthy.
3: Yeah, that's interesting, because that's what the Spurs are going through right now. You know, Victor Wembanyama has been held to single digits in the first half of games 1 and 2. After doing so once in 7 conference finals games against the Thunder, he averaged just under 14 a game in the first half against OKC, compared to 8 against the Knicks in this series. Again, the Spurs center with our PJ Carlissimo and Doris Burke.
5: You seem to have this insatiable appetite for growth and improvement, and I mean that beyond the basketball floor. But I'm just curious, is that innate? Is it something the way you were raised, Victor? Where does that stem from?
6: I would say it's multifactorial, but mostly innate and entertained, is because I've been close to the high level of basketball, you know, regardless of age, you know, for so long that it's the way my life is. I can't imagine it another way.
7: Victor, is there one aspect of playing in the NBA that has been very different than you anticipated coming over?
6: Yeah. For sure. Back in France, I basically had, on average, a week to prepare a game. The thing that's different from what I expected is you have to always elevate your goals, because it's so hard to, like, get onto the next thing every time, that you have to keep the big picture in mind while giving 100% at every game, you know, and it's a lot of games in the season.
5: I was so taken by your comment about blurry, because I hope I'm not misunderstanding you, but it's, you have to process in real speed with things happening so quickly. How much growth have you seen individually from your processing speed and reading, getting through those reads from your first NBA game to now?
6: Oh, that's probably the area where I've progressed the most. As a rookie, everything goes so fast. It's like you don't have any control on the game. And it's like, it's sometimes as a rookie, it feels like you're just watching a movie. And then, like, I start playing against these guys like Jokic, you know, and it feels like they can slow or speed up the game as they want. And this looks like something I can reach someday, and feel like I'm slowly getting there. Of course, I still have to get a lot better, but slowly getting there. But I think there's nothing better than experience.
3: And it takes us today's poll question. Don't forget to log on to at NBA on ESPN Radio on X to vote in the AutoZone in the Zone poll question. Who will get in the zone for tonight's Game 3? Wemby, Stephon Castle, Jalen Brunson, Carl Anthony Towns' choices in the zone, brought to you by AutoZone. Get in the zone, AutoZone. Back with Corey Alexander. Corey, the Spurs have not lost 3 straight since April 25. When it's tight late, the Spurs have had issues in both games. How and why should they avoid the same circumstance tonight?
4: Well, I believe that they've made enough mistakes in the first 2 games to know what not to do in game three. I believe that if Mitch Johnson had the opportunity again, he would call a timeout once Victor Wembanyama gets the rebound with 12 seconds. I believe that De'Aaron Fox would go back and get the basketball in that same scenario. And I also believe that Victor Wembanyama would keep it in his hands, not give it up. So when you consider the mistakes that they've made, that's all you can ask a young team to do. Learn from your mistakes. I believe the Spurs do that here tonight. Doesn't mean they're guaranteed to get a win, but I believe they'll give themselves a chance in the fourth quarter.
3: Handle the details in clutch time. That's our point guard, Corey Alexander, will be back with us at halftime. Teams that go down 3-0 in a best of seven have gone 0-164 in those series. Something to keep in mind here in Game 3. Coming up next on NBA Countdown, presented by SoFi, it's tip-off for Game 3. Spurs and Knicks from Madison Square Garden. Mark Kestisher, PJ Carlesimo, Doris Burke, George Sedano on the call. 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
15: Madison Square Garden. It's always been the mecca. The Knicks have always been the main act. Celebrities constantly courtside. And in the 90s, the spotlight was never brighter.
16: Plays it left, wanted his free well. He hits the three.
15: Patrick Ewing, Charles Oakley.
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15: Allen Houston, Larry Johnson, John Starks.
17: It was a lot of fun. I enjoyed it.
15: But after 12 straight postseasons, magical runs into late spring became a distant memory. But now, the NBA's biggest event is back at the world's most famous arena. An opportunity not lost on fans.
18: Best Knicks team I've ever seen.
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21: The city behind us, the way they are. I'm just grateful. I'm honored.
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23: Yeah, I haven't had my best showings in the Garden. I got this opportunity to produce out there.
15: It took 27 years for the sequel, but it's finally showtime.
1: corner. Champagne tries another three. Makes another one. The New York native.
15: Spurs.
1: Wimby on the cut. Goes for the layup. And one for the lead. Digs in. Shot up. And good. Brunson. Big bucket.
15: Knicks.
1: Wide open three. Down it goes for Towns. Game's over. Lucky 13 for the Knicks.
15: The NBA Finals at Madison Square Garden have arrived.
0: 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With George Sedano, Doris Burke, and PJ Carlissimo. Here's Mark Kestisher.
1: The world's most famous arena, home to the Knicks, the Rangers over the years, classic college hoops, boxing matchups, Joe Louis, Rocky Marciano, Ali Frazier, Frank Sinatra, Billy Joel. And tonight, for the first time in almost exactly 27 years, the NBA Finals returns to Madison Square Garden. New York City is thoroughly invested in this team, some more than others. Buy in about $5,000 to get some seats in the upper reaches. PJ, you've been here for many big events. It has that big event feeling. It's been a long time since the Knicks have had an NBA Finals game.
2: It's been a long time, but back in 70-73, I was here when the Knicks won their only two championships. It doesn't seem that long ago to me, but to most of the fans here, it's been a very, very long time.
1: And Doris, people waited around city blocks to get it, but they're all in here. They came early. They heeded advice and got into the building, and it's loud in here.
7: 27 years between finals games in the world's most famous arena. We haven't even tipped, Kesty, and I've got goosebumps. San Antonio's a great building. This feels completely different.
1: Well, our game plans, according to PJ Carlissimo and Doris Burke, each team's game plan brought to you by SoFi. Need a game plan? Go with SoFi. Get your money right. PJ, you'll start with the Spurs.
2: Kesty, the Spurs must defensive rebound. New York has more offensive rebound, 14 more second chance points, 16 more field goal attempts, and equally important, less Spurs fast break opportunities. San Antonio needs to outshoot New York at the three-point line and at the free throw line. New York's number one in both categories in the playoffs. Spurs are close to both of them. The series is close. Close doesn't matter. New York's winning.
1: 2-0. Knicks keys, Doris?
7: So Karl-Anthony Towns has outperformed Victor Wembanyama, a generational star, through the first couple of games. I believe the Spurs are going to attack him tonight like they haven't in the first two. So he needs to stay mature, disciplined, poised, and he's got to avoid foul trouble. He peeked into it in the second half of game two. He's too important to the team. They've got to keep the pressure on Victor Wembanyama. Wemby is averaging, yes, 27.5 points, almost 13 boards and 3.5 blocks, but it's all very inefficient. He has not lacked for company. They're tagging him on rolls. They're crowding him at the rim. He's 41% and 27%. Knicks defense is the undertold part of the story. It needs to be great again.
1: 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Same starting fives in all three games for the visiting San Antonio Spurs. De'Aaron Fox and Steph Castle in the backcourt with Devin Vassell and Julian Champagne up front and Victor Wembanyama in the middle. For the Knicks, it'll be Jalen Brunson and Mikal Bridges. Front line of Josh Hart, OG Anunoby, Karl-Anthony Towns at center. And speaking of Cat, our George Sedano on Cat's success so far, George, against Wemby.
22: Kesty, he's arguably been the MVP of this series thus far, but the interesting numbers are how he's done against Victor Wembanyama as the primary defender, shooting 62% against Wemby, 54% on contested jumpers. Can Wembanyama change that tonight?
1: It is a big task for Victor Wembanyama, who came alive in that second half and down the stretch in the fourth quarter when the Spurs rolled up 14 consecutive points in the latter half of the quarter, only to fall again, as we have an array of stars. Derek Jeter, the Hall of Famer from the Yankees. See Eli Manning. Of course, Spike Lee is in his normal spot. Tracy Morgan right now next door to our ABC pals, broadcasting the game on TV. Classic uniform matchup. I like this, guys. We got the white home uniforms, Knicks in the orange New York across the chest in numerals, and the San Antonio Spurs, the visiting black uniforms, trimmed in silver. Classic look. And we've got Mark Davis, who will officiate his 24th finals game. He's our lead official. John Goble and PJ Curtis Blair is very first as a finals official.
2: Great honor for Curtis. He's done 57 playoff games, but this is number one in the finals.
1: It has been almost 10,000 days since the New York Knicks hosted an NBA finals game, June 25th, 1999. Game three of the finals underway as the Spurs win the opening tip. And we'll bring it up from our left to right as we watch it. Steph Castle works in the front court to Wembanyama up high, dribbling to the right side, Fox. Fox dribbles down to the baseline, gets under the basket, finds Wemby on a cut down the lane in traffic. Pass is tapped away, but Castle comes up to it, finds Fox in the corner for three, missed it, and rebounded by the Knicks. Josh Hart will get it in the hands of Jalen Brunson, who attacks Champagne into the lane. Now fades from the dotted line, just short on the jumper, rebound Wemby. Wemby will give it up to Vassell and back to Wemby. Now Castle coming across the top. Castle using the Wemby screen. Stops in the mid post and fires outside to Champagne. Awaiting our first points, almost a minute expired. Here's a drive. Fox spins, hard spin, fades, jumper in and out, rebound Towns. Still scoreless, a minute in, sellout on its feet here in New York City. Mikal Bridges, who came alive in game two. Pass goes over the outstretched arms of OG Anunoby, and it will be a turnover, New York.
2: Tempted to say the teams are a little tight to start.
1: Well, everybody had a tough time getting into the building, all the media and the players as well. Here is Castle getting deep, couldn't get all the way down floor, gives it to Fox, who drives, lifts for Wemby on the alley-oop flush.
7: But that first paint touch by Stephon Castle matters. It got the Knicks moving on the defensive end.
1: Took the crowd out of the game, at least for the opening 90 seconds. 2-0 San Antonio. And a pass and another turnover this time as Josh Hart was penetrating, looking to kick out, and Mikal Bridges was not there. He'd already gone down low. Two turnovers for the Knicks in the opening 90 seconds. San Antonio with a 2-0 lead. Castle guarded by Hart, working on the perimeter. Brunson jumps out at him. Castle dribbles to the right. Now passes inside. Wemby turns and flushes against Anunoby.
2: Twice, Wemby has been down near the rim. That is something we haven't seen a lot of.
1: Third turnover was kicked, but the Knicks keep it, PJ. And down low, Josh Hart with nothing doing, and Wemby clogging the middle, sends it outside. Bridges, corner, Wemby got a hand on it, blocked the shot. What a start for San Antonio.
7: They look nice and relaxed and super aggressive.
1: Castle to Fox on the right. Fox penetrates, cut off by Hart, passes outside to Vassell, and he drains a three as San Antonio scores the first seven.
2: Yeah, I don't know whether they gave the Knicks a turnover that last possession, but they could have because they got it right back.
1: This is Karl-Anthony Towns on top against Champagne. Left side pass Hart, wide open for three. He has struggled from there, but he connects on the triple.
7: And I think that's the first look of Wemby guarding Hart. They gave him all kinds of space. Is this the twist in strategy?
1: Hart was 0 for 5 from 3 in the first two games. Knicks have their first points down 7-3. Castle on the drive. Drives into a double team. Got tall, went strong, and puts it in as he's fouled. There was a double team there. And a three-point opportunity coming for Steph Castle.
2: Steph Castle took a hit. I'm going to call it a Euro step. To me, it was a travel in the old days, but he got away with sidestepping from the right side to the left, and then he took a hit. Mikal Bridges tried to block from the backside, and he climbed up Steph Castle's shoulders.
7: And I think you're going to get an uber-aggressive Stephon Castle. Coach Mitch Johnson telling us he's been taking too much time to the cup. Go attack people's chest.
1: He misses, Castle does, on the attempt of a three-point play. 9-3 San Antonio. Coming up on 9 minutes to go, first quarter. The smaller Brunson backing down the taller Castle. Now spins, digs in, high off the glass and in. How about that for the 6'2 Jalen Brunson?
2: About five pump fakes to get that shot off, and then Jalen still had to go real high up on the board to knock it down.
1: Bounce pass intended for Fox with some English on it down the lane, but Fox was grabbed and a Knicks foul. That'll be two on Mikal Bridges.
7: And is that three team fouls already or just two?
1: That is two.
7: Okay. Because the Knicks have gotten themselves into a little bit of early trouble in quarters at times.
1: And Mikal Bridges, who really has played well during this 13-game winning streak, he's going to head to the bench, and you hear the hand for Landry Shamet, who's had golden hands shooting the three ball in the postseason. Inbound to Fox, lost it off his foot, kicks it out of bounds, and San Antonio turns it over for the first time.
2: Yeah, I think he tripped actually on Victor Wembanyama, and that caused him to drop the ball off his foot and kicked it sideways.
1: Knicks trail 9-5, 8:44 to go, first quarter. Karl Anthony Towns holding up high, and Brunson got knocked down to the deck. Offensive foul.
7: I'll tell you what, Stephon Castle giving Jalen Brunson a little of his own medicine. How often do you see Brunson, as somebody's making their way up the floor, step in? He's the master at taking charges. Steph giving a little bit of his own back.
1: A little bit of a right shoulder there by Brunson into the chest of Castle, who sends a pass down floor 40 feet for Wemby, who grabs it right at the cup, steadies, and stuffs.
2: It's a fairly tall guy to lose by the rim. That's the third time he's gotten behind the Knicks defense.
1: Wemby's got six. The Spurs lead by six. Brunson is fouled by Champagne on the right side drive. Well, and Julian Champagne will be his first. It'll be side out of bounds, New York.
7: First 4 minutes have not been good defensively for the New York Knicks. The fact that Victor has three restricted area dunks, I mean, they have been crowding him all series. He's lacking a little attention right now.
1: Remember, all his catches early in this series were 15, 17 feet away. He's been right at the rim. Knicks off the inbound. Here's OG Anunoby. Baseline right. Pass on top. Hart sends it over to Shamet for the angle three. Missed it. Long rebound tap controlled by the Spurs. Steph Castle front court penetrates the arc. 8:07 to go, first half, to Wemby. Ball fakes the three. Gives it up to Castle. He'll square for three and he'll connect. Spurs red hot to start game three.
2: This young team does not know what they're supposed to play like.
1: Is that ignorance is bliss?
2: Yes, it is.
1: 14-5 Spurs. Runner Brunson. No whistle on the floor and a foul against San Antonio with 7:51 to play first quarter.
7: Couldn't be more impressed with a team that's average age is a little over 25 years. The way they've comported themselves through the first 4 minutes. I mean, just calm. They're aggressive. They're making excellent reads. And most importantly, Wemby has settled into the game early.
1: Big, broad smile across the face of Victor Wembanyama as Jalen Brunson hits the first of two free throws. San Antonio with a 14-6 lead after dropping the first two games on their home floor. San Antonio and the Oklahoma City Thunder, PJ, only teams haven't lost three games in a row this year.
2: I'll tell you what, Kesty, though, it's interesting. Jalen's about to shoot a free throw, so it should be quiet, but even when he was not on the free throw line about to shoot, this building is very, very quiet compared to what it was before the game started.
1: Correct. Brunson misses the second free throw. 14-6. Spurs the lead. Steph Castle, ball handling at the top, using the Wemby screen, gets to the left, gets to the free throw line, turns, square, shoots, and connects. 7 of 9 from the field for the Spurs.
2: Would you call that a physical matchup, Stephon Castle and Josh Hart?
1: Indeed.
2: They're just like body blocking each other.
1: 10-point lead. Rookie Dylan Harper grew up across the Hudson River in New Jersey on the floor for the first time. Knicks have it with Shamet on the right side. Baseline drive, takes Wemby through the basket. Passes to Hart, tries a three, and hits his second of game three.
7: Shamet has to mash dribble because Wemby's right there.
1: Wemby took the pass down floor, looked to shoot the three, now drives into Anunoby, off the glass and in, and one. Spurs have hit 8 of 10. They lead by 9, and Wembanyama has a free throw coming.
2: Wemby consciously passed on the three-point shot. He was open. He chose not to. He chose to put it on the floor. Meantime, how strange is this? Josh Hart has made 2 threes for the Knicks. What would this score be like without Josh Hart making threes?
1: Josh Hart shooting 28% for the postseason from three-point land, but those 2 threes keeping him in the game.
7: So after 2 losses, Victor Wembanyama has been the picture of equanimity. Not too high, not too low. Answering directly about his mistakes late. And he's coming out and performing in the face of the pressure. It is great to see a young man respond like that.
1: Just completed a three-point play. 9 points for Wembanyama. 10-point lead San Antonio. And our researchers telling us that's the first time equanimity is ever used in an ESPN radio broadcast. Pass down the baseline. Tipped out of bounds by Dylan Harper. Intended for Anunoby. And that'll bring us to a timeout.
2: That was very close to another turnover for the Knicks. How about Castle and Wemby? 16 of the 19 points between them.
1: San Antonio lost the first two at home. They got a 10-point lead on the road. at Madison Square Garden. 19-9, San Antonio leads the Knicks with 6:49 to go first quarter. 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
1: 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Mark Kestis here, PJ Carlosimo, Doris Burke, and George Sedano with you. And George is by the Spurs bench.
22: Guys, a lot of confidence on that Spurs bench with this early 10-point lead here in the first quarter. Lots of conversation about defense particularly and pushing the pace off of those misses, guys.
1: Thank you, George. And paint touches, Doris, have been a plenty for San Antonio.
7: Spurs 5-for-6. Victor Wembanyama 4-for-4. His average shot distance through the first few minutes of this game, 2 feet.
1: 2 feet.
2: Yeah, Victor and Steph Castle are 7-for-7. They haven't missed a shot. Meantime, the Knicks have 3 turnovers to start. But let's face it, the team that needed the good start was San Antonio. New York's not going to run away. There's no question about that. But the young Spurs, this was really a good thing for them to get off to this kind of start.
1: Knicks coming out of the timeout. Ball will be in the front court. Deep corner trigger coming for Josh Hart. Hart waiting, looking, still looking. 5 second count on. Bounces it into Ananobi. Ananobi back to the basket, faces up and backs down Castle. Now turns, fades, fires off the rim, and settles in. Ananobi with the bucket. Knicks back within 8 points.
2: OG Ananobi, Doris, is so solid for the Knicks.
1: San Antonio with it. Here's Castle. Drives. Now tries to find Wemby. Makes an extended catch under the basket. Now he tries to turn and wheel, but he steps on the end line, and it's a San Antonio turnover.
2: Yeah, but again,

0: clutch two defenders, you cannot allow the best driver on the floor to get that kind of opportunity.
1: San Antonio up 10 once again as Jalen Brunson dribbles under the basket and all the way on top, chasing Victor Wembanyama out of the middle. Now he shoots a three over Wemby, missed it off the heel, and the long rebound, Castle's got it. Castle across the half-court line. 5:25 to go. They load up Wemby again, this time mid-post. One quick hop, lost the handle as he went to the hook, and the loose ball picked up by Brunson. Does not have numbers, hits Anunoby though in the lane, spins by Castle, and slams it home.
0: Great job pushing tempo against an excellent defensive team. The more you can get out and transition and not have to go against a half-court set defense, the better you are.
1: Spurs 21-13 lead on the ball. Harper, right side, Vassell, catch and shoot three. All net for Devin Vassell.
2: Doris, that was a great point. That was why the Knicks were able to score. They beat him up the floor. Wemby lost the handle, and it led to a fast break for the Knicks.
1: Spurs are shooting 10 of 13, PJ. They've got a 24-13 lead, their largest at 11. Working on top, Josh Hart. Back to the basket, free throw line against Castle. Terminates the dribble, and right as he was trying to make the pass, a foul against Keldon Johnson, holding Karl-Anthony Towns off the ball.
0: So they've made the switch. Wemby is, in fact, guarding Hart anytime the Knicks are in a half court, which means a mismatch for Carl. You've got to deliver the ball and punish them for putting Wemby on Hart. Now, Wemby about to take his first rest.
1: Karl-Anthony Towns without a shot attempt so far here in the first quarter.
2: Well, Keldon Johnson and Karl-Anthony Towns were just in a wrestling match, and Curtis Blair finally decided to blow the whistle, and he chose to put the foul on Keldon Johnson.
1: Wembanyama off the floor. Luke Kornet is in defending. Hart has the inbound, feeds Karl-Anthony Towns against Keldon Johnson, 20 feet from the hoop, holding, ball resting on his left eye. Now gives it up to Hart. Hart steps back, contested three, off the iron high, and grabbed a rebound by San Antonio. De'Aaron Fox into the front court. Fox with it on top against Shamet. 11-point Spurs lead. Left side, Johnson drives hard. Shot contested, not there, but Kornet tips it out. Vassell has it on the perimeter. Outside to Fox, crossing 4 minutes to go in the first quarter. Fox pulls back on a 20-footer, missed. Hart has the rebound. Josh Hart into the front court. Attacking Dylan Harper. Spins down the lane, jump pass to the left. Deuce McBride gives it up to Towns, his left heel so close to that sideline. Now drives on Kornet, wards him off, and puts it in for his first field goal.
0: Uses his right hand to get that defender off balance. Great touch from about 6 to 8 feet.
2: Heck of a move, but he got away with a push.
1: 24-15 Spurs. Harper, an array of moves, turns, shoots, misses, rebound Hart. Three on three coming from right to left. Hart takes on Harper, puts it off the glass and in. Timeout on the floor. Mitch Johnson as the Knicks are back within seven.
0: Little altercation down below. Josh Hart took a hit from Kornet, completely accidental. I don't think Josh realized it. He gets up, puts two hands in the chest of Kornet, and pushes him away, and a lot of activity down there now.
2: Yeah, but look at the transition. As soon as Wemby goes to the bench, the Knicks go to the basket.
1: Got a timeout here. Yeah, Kornet, you're right. Doris was going for that ball and just ran right into Hart, who didn't see him coming, but the fuse is lit here at Madison Square Garden. Timeout, 3:24 to go, first quarter. Spurs 24, Knicks 17. 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
7: Mark Kestisher, PJ Carlissimo, Doris Burke, George Sedano, our entire ESPN Radio crew. And Doris, in between the commercial break, Josh Hart got an unsportsmanlike technical call against him. He actually kicked at Luke Kornet after he went down.
9: It's the appropriate call because, you know, Kornet was really just trying to inbound the ball. He wasn't doing anything out of the ordinary. Hart didn't recognize it. The kick is what got him the unsportsmanlike tech, and then he got up and put two hands in his chest. I don't think they had a choice.
10: No, I think it was a good call, but again, the good news for the Knicks was the reason Josh Hart was down there was he led the fast break and took it right to the rim. Luke Kornet was trailing. There was no Wemby, obviously, on the floor or in the play. When the Knicks have either gotten a turnover or a defensive rebound, they're clearly looking to run and not go against that half-court defense you referenced, DB.
9: Motion's running high, so the Josh Hart play. A screen by Wembanyama made Jalen Brunson very angry. Knicks are running hot, so they're going to get a free throw here off the Josh Hart, but it's something for us to be mindful of because Jalen Brunson got in the face of Victor Wembanyama and pointed at him. So let's see, does it escalate?
7: Anybody can shoot the technical free throw, and Devin Vassell, as you hear the crowd erupting, missed the technical free throw. The Knicks' deficit is 7.
10: Yeah, but Kessie, that was one of the reasons I listed that as a key. Spurs have shot more free throws than the Knicks, but they're not shooting a good percentage. It cost them in game two, and they've missed a couple already.
7: Spurs attacking the basket to our right. 3:15 to go in the first. San Antonio's lead is at 7. Pass to the corner, Harper. His three off the mark. Flying in, Shamet has the rebound for New York.
10: That's the one thing Dylan Harper has not done well in this series, is shoot the three.
7: Mitchell Robinson on the floor. Shamet topside triple is a miss. Flying in, McBride couldn't get it. Harper beat him to the rebound. Down floor, Fox. Free throw line finds Keldon Johnson on the drive. Shot up and in, Keldon Johnson.
9: He goes right through OG and
10: after a collision with OG.
7: 26-17. The lead steadied to 9 for San Antonio. Jalen Brunson on the floor, has it beyond the arc. Now drives Vassell, tip of the circle, free throw line to the dotted line. Fading one-legger, no good. Tipped and controlled by the Spurs. Harper down court, Keldon Johnson. Back to Dillon, who finds Kornet up top. Now to Fox, using the screen of Kornet. Free from 15 feet, and he swishes it. And just like that, San Antonio's rebuilt the lead to 11, matching their largest of game three. Brunson from the left, circling, dribbling, has Vassell on his hip, now goes baseline, chucks it up at the rim and scores it.
9: Yeah, he's getting to his spots. He's now 2 for 5. He's missed a couple of chippies we normally see him put home.
7: 28-19 as we go under 2 minutes to go. First quarter, Spurs have had the lead from the start. Lost the first two at home. Kornet, great feed to Harper on the dive down, and he throws it home with two hands. 30-19, San Antonio. And now a turnover. Deuce McBride, bad pass. Here comes Keldon Johnson looking to make him pay. Lefty couldn't get it there, and the Knicks recover. Good defense coming back down floor. 30-19, Spurs. OG Anunoby dribbles, gets by Vassell. Got fouled by Kornet. Layup attempt not good. Ended up on the deck and to the line. Go the Knicks.
9: So OG Anunoby continues to do all the right things. I mean, you think about across these playoffs, near mistake-free basketball, only 7 turnovers across all their series wins, gives you elite defense now attacking the rim and getting a couple of free throws.
10: Man, shooting 56% from the field and 48 from the three-point line, and as you said, playing arrowless basketball. He's also rebounding, and he's an above-average defender. Can't do anymore. He's not flashy, but he's extremely, extremely competitive and gets things done. Wemby back on the floor for Luke Kornet. Kessie, that was really a costly miss. Spurs had a turnover. They had numbers in the fast break. Keldon Johnson kind of made a very difficult shot instead of passing the ball, and instead it ends up going the other way, and the Knicks convert.
7: First free throw in for Anunoby. Second one as well. Knicks trail by 9, 30-21 San Antonio. Coming up on 80 seconds to play in this opening quarter of Game 3 of the Finals. From the Garden, Fox to Wemby up high. Wemby dribbles, crosses over on Mitch Robinson, gives it up to Champagne, and the Brooklyn native drills the three from on top.
10: Way too open for the way Julian Champagne's been shooting the ball, and he knows this building. He shot it well when he was at St. John's also.
7: Three-year Red Storm. You know he's been dreaming of a big game at the Garden. He's given San Antonio a 12-point advantage. Jalen Brunson takes Dylan Harper out to the wing on the right, now to the high post. Now spins, Harper stays with him. Brunson chucks it up over him for Robinson, made the catch. Robinson hassled, and the ball's knocked out of bounds by San Antonio. Only 2.5 seconds on the shot clock.
9: But Jalen Brunson's inefficiencies and tough shots continue.
7: This will have to be a quick one here.
10: Yeah, excuse me, Kesty. They're just contesting everything Jalen Brunson is trying to do.
7: Brunson looking, gets it inside. Mitchell Robinson got fouled late in the clock going up against Victor Wembanyama, and behind him, Champagne tried to knock it out of his hands.
10: I don't know who they're going to call it on. It's a good foul. It's less a good foul if it's on Wemby.
7: And it will be on Victor Wembanyama, his first.
9: I'll tell you what, the Spurs have taken 5 more shots than the Knicks, and a lot of that's the turnovers by the New York Knicks. We talked about them winning the margins, fast break points, second chance points. One way to even that, if you are the San Antonio Spurs, turn them over and get more shots.
7: Always an adventure for Mitchell Robinson, who line drive one. It hopped off the back iron and then pinballed side to side on the rim before going down.
10: That was the loudest cheer so far for the Knicks this entire quarter. How about first quarter? 4 threes made already for the Spurs. They're 4 for 6. They've also got 4 dunks. That's a pretty good combination. I don't care what analytics says.
7: Robinson's second free throw rattles out. No good. 11-point Spurs lead, 33-22, and here comes San Antonio. 2-for-1 opportunity with 35 seconds to go in the first quarter. Bounce to Wemby. He'll take the three straight on. Too strong. Rebound New York with 31 seconds to go in the quarter. Outlet Jalen Brunson. Brunson standing dribble just inside a half court. Devin Vassell coming over to defend. Now a switching defense, Champagne on him. Brunson taking his time. Shot clock dips under 10. 15 seconds to go in the quarter. Brunson from the right side. Dribbles down, hops back. 8-footer. Missed it. Rebound Wemby. 8 seconds to go in the first. Wemby measuring things. Half court with 3. To the three-point line with 2. Drives. Lost the handle. And that will be the end of the first quarter. San Antonio off to a red-hot start shooting, leading by 11.
10: Victor's got 9. What's impressing me more is the Spurs are defensive rebounding. They've only given up 1 Knick offensive rebound. That's enabled them to run a little bit, and it's enabled them to play half-court defense, which they're playing very well.
9: Jalen Brunson just 2-for-7. Another tough start.
7: Been tough for him throughout the whole finals, except the fourth quarter. Seems to be really good there. End of the first in Game 3, Spurs 33, Knicks 22. 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
7: San Antonio Spurs dropped games 1 and 2 of the NBA Finals on their home floor. They come to New York, sold out, rowdy crowd, first finals game here in 27 years, and all the Spurs did was go up by 11 after 1, 33-22. Mark Hestisher, P.J. Carlissimo, Doris Burke, George Sedano, our entire ESPN radio crew. 11 assists for San Antonio in that first quarter.
9: The Spurs are a different team when Victor Wembanyama is aggressive and in command of the game. He's got 9 points, 3 rebounds, and 2 assists with 2 block shots. His signature is everywhere.
10: Without question, and he's also lost the ball a couple times going up. They've done a much better job getting him the ball in the paint. He had it 2 other times that normally he would have finished, so they got to be really happy, San Antonio, with their half-court offense so far.
7: Second quarter gets underway with the Knicks' Jose Alvarado at the point, attacking the basket to our left. Nice find underneath Ananobi, and a double team sends it to the corner. This is Shamet, rides to the three-point line, break. Now finds the floater up and in for Jose Alvarado.
10: Right into Victor Wembanyama. Victor was waiting to see. He thought he was going to U-turn. He just continued and shot the little floater.
7: Coming around the top, pass to Fox. Finds Carter Bryant, the rookie, and he drills a corner three.
9: Boy, there's been times this series looks like the moment's too big, he's too young, but that's a big shot.
10: It's a nice way to start. That will settle you down.
7: 36-24. Knicks trying to cut into the deficit. San Antonio keeps having the answer. Deuce McBride, baseline drive, pass into the corner. Alvarado, overwhelmed by Castle, now tries to get by him. Does on the drive, sends it up top. Tough pass, Shamet's got it. Late clock shot, block. Carter Bryant on the perimeter. Steph Castle comes away with it. 12-point lead and the ball. Bryant, renewed confidence. Baseline right, up high to Victor Wembanyama. Dribbling on the Larry O'Brien Trophy logo. Now on the three-point line, thought about shooting it. Took it away momentarily. Three-pointer Champagne's a miss, and Alvarado has the rebound.
9: Excellent weak side checkout by Shamet, or Castle would have had no board.
7: 90 seconds into the second quarter. Pass to the corner. Ananobi sends it to the opposite corner. McBride. Deuce now steps back. Shot up the box for three is a miss. Carter Bryant pushed, and it's a loose ball foul on San Antonio as Karl-Anthony Towns hit the deck.
10: Steph Castle was trying to deny him the cut originally and then to box him out. He actually got double teamed. Carter Bryant hit him first. They could have called the foul on Carter Bryant before Steph Castle, which would have made the Spurs, I think, a lot happier.
9: Spurs, at multiple efforts, Kesty. They are taking away the corner threes, so they're able to recover. They've been pounded by the Knicks on corner threes tonight. Great job getting out to contest.
7: They ended up giving that foul, PJ, on Carter Bryant. And now Jordan Clarkson, who celebrated his 34th birthday yesterday, checks in for the first time tonight. Deuce McBride to the bench. Inbound to Towns, Knicks down a dozen. Towns has it, puts it on the deck, pass to the corner, Anunoby. Tough shot, three, fouled by Castle in the corner. Three free throws coming for OG with the Knicks down 12.
10: That's happened too many times. Steph Castle fouling three-point shooters, and then he's like raising both his hands saying, I didn't do anything. Obviously he did. It was right in front of Mark Davis, and that's a big mistake. Steph Castle, that's not a typical Steph Castle being physical, really working. That's just a lazy foul.
7: That was a lazy put the out. Left arm.
10: Yeah.
7: And pushing.
10: Bad foul.
7: Free throws for Anunoby. First of three is good.
9: I love that Victor Wembanyama went right to Castle after what you guys are talking about. Silly foul. Goes and has a conversation with the young man like, okay, that's one. You can't do that again. You're too important to us.
7: We've noted in the postseason, I mean, Steph Castle is an incredible young player, but still trying to find the speeds, how to back off as the second of three free throws is good for Anunoby.
10: Well, it's much, much better to try and slow him down than to get people to try and play the way his motor runs.
7: It runs high. OG Anunoby, third free throw, good as well. He knocks home all three. Knicks within nine, 36-27 Spurs. 10:14 to go. We're in the second quarter of Game 3 of the NBA Finals here on ESPN Radio from Madison Square Garden. Steph Castle front court against Shamet. Takes him off the bounce, spins into the lane. Shamet got a hand on the ball, but also the wrist apparently, and a whistle from John Goble, our slot official. Foul on Shamet. 10:03 to go here in this second quarter. 36-27. Fans getting a look overhead. I thought Shamet initially had ball, but rode into the arm.
10: He reached across. The problem was he was on the side. I mean, he had to reach across Stephon Castle's left arm to get to his right arm, so he really chopped down hard on the left arm.
9: There, I got him.
7: Yep. Castle will shoot free throws. First one is good.
9: Curious to see when Jalen Brunson gets his second run, what it looks like. Because he has been remarkably inefficient to start games, heroic at the end of games. But it's going to be hard to beat a San Antonio Spurs team if you don't have your best player start to get a little of that Brunson flow and magic.
7: Yep, we've only seen it at the latter stages of games as the free throws are good by Stephon Castle. And, of course, Mikal Bridges, PJ, has been on the bench with those two fouls in the first quarter, 38-27 San Antonio.
10: Yeah, the crowd was really pumped when Landry Shamet came on the floor, but Mikal Bridges was unbelievable in games one and two.
7: Towns tried to get a shot. Wemby's in his way. Now they go to Alvarado, drives against Wemby, rises over the big man, knocks it home, and a whistle as Karl Anthony Towns ended up on the deck in the middle of it all.
9: Love that Alvarado's going right at Victor Wembanyama. He knew he's guarding me in 17-foot space. If I determine when the race stops, meaning I decide to pull up and shoot that pull-up jump shot, Wemby's still in retreat. He's trying to stay with me on the drive. Nice touch by Alvarado.
7: That foul's going to be on Carter Bryant off the ball while the shot was in the air.
10: Again, they want him to be physical, but not this way. Don't put a guy on the line when they already scored on the possession. Karl Anthony Towns will get the free throw. How about Jose Alvarado? He's taking a page from the Alex Caruso book. Just attack Wemby.
7: Karl Anthony Towns, the one free throw. Good. 38-30. Knicks down eight. 9:40 left in the first half of game three. Stephon Castle brings it across. Bridges back in the game. Karl Anthony Towns defending, and Castle goes right by him and lays it in. Nobody could check Stephon Castle that time.
9: They go horn set. He rejects a screen and goes right down the left lane line.
7: Castle's got 11. San Antonio back up double digits, leading by 10. Towns spinning dribble, gives it up to Anunoby on top of the arc. Rides with a left hand into the lane. Pass into the corner. Clarkson, catch and shoot. Three's good for Jordan Clarkson.
10: How about Mike Brown? Brings Jordan Clarkson out of mothballs, and he steps right up.
7: Clarkson was 2 for 14 in the postseason from 3. That gets the Knicks to within 7. De'Aaron Fox, right side Castle, wide open 3. Rattles off, no good. Rebound Anunoby. 8:50 to go in the first half. Jose Alvarado using a screen up high. Picked up by Carter Bryant. Now a pass to Towns just inside the arc. Towns has the smaller Fox defending. Takes him off the bounce, into the lane, forces it up, and in!
9: And Barks at De'Aaron Fox like, fella, you are not big enough. That's the first aggressive downhill drive we've seen from Cat.
7: He's only taken two shots. He's made them both. The Knicks trail by five. Castle getting through the lane, lost it. Turnover San Antonio. Pass to the wing, tipped by Ananobi, but he chases it down. Nobody's got him. He wheels, takes the three, and drills it. Knicks within two. Timeout San Antonio.
10: Cannot turn the ball over against the New York Knicks the way they are playing offense right now. They push the ball. They have so many shooters, and they're playing with so much confidence. Cat's drive got them going. Then the turnover, they finish on the opposite end.
7: Eight consecutive points by the Knicks, who trailed by as many as 12. San Antonio 40, New York 38. With 8:12 to go in the second quarter, you're listening to the 2026 NBA Finals on ESPN Radio and the ESPN app presented by Gusto.
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7: 8-0 Knicks run. They trail the Spurs 40-38. 8:12 to go first half from Madison Square Garden. It's game three of the NBA Finals. Mark Kestisher, PJ Carlissimo, Doris Burke, and George Sedano's by the Spurs bench.
24: Guys, Victor Wembanyama, Anja, Julian Champagne, we're talking to young Carter Bryant, telling him to make sure he does the smart things, to stay within the details. Then Mitch Johnson came in there and told them, guys, we got to do a better job of communicating on both ends of the floor. We'll see how that transpires here now moving forward.
7: Appreciate that, George. And Doris, all this happening with Jalen Brunson on the Knicks bench.
9: Well, think about it. Despite the heroics at the end, they were minus 10 with him on the floor in game two. They still win it. And give his teammates a ton of credit here. This Alvarado lineup with Clarkson and Mikal and Carl Anthony Towns, it feels like they've changed the game, PJ.
10: Well, they certainly have changed the game, and they've also changed the bench points right away. Clarkson and Alvarado, the thing that was impressive about Alvarado, both of his, he drove the ball one-on-one and took it right to Wemby.
7: Carl Anthony Towns had that driving bucket and a steal as well to set up transition play. Here comes San Antonio out of the timeout. Their lead is down to two, 40-38. Dylan Harper at the point, bounces it for Castle, immediately defended by Josh Hart, well beyond the three-point strike. Shot clock hits eight. Castle looking for Wemby, and a whistle off ball as Cat was
0: grabbing from behind. Whistle on the Knicks.
9: They are starting to get more physical, though. Oh. Every time Wemby cuts, that second defender and Karl Anthony Towns are leaning on him, PJ.
10: He was bear hugging him. I'm actually surprised because he was holding him for about 4 seconds, and I think Mark Davis finally realized, if I don't call this, Wemby's never going to catch the ball.
0: Towns picks up his first personal inbound. Wemby's got it. Drives. Towns dotted line. Turns. Puts his left shoulder into him. Can't get any farther. Rises. Shot. Spins on the rim as it circled twice. No good. Outlet Alvarado. Knicks were down a dozen. They're down two. A chance to tie or take the lead. Alvarado pass to Hart on top of the arc. Sends it in the corner. Bridges. Now to Clarkson. Back to Hart. They work it around left side Alvarado. Now to Cat, who fades. A one-legged kick-out jumper. No good. Rebound contested. Wemby's got it.
10: Yeah, I think he made that shot tougher than he needed to, Karl Anthony Towns. He had a smaller defender on him.
0: Here's Castle on the drive against Hart. Gets by him. Muscles it up and puts it in for the four-point lead.
9: Boy, his physicality and route to the cup. You can hit Castle. You're not going to knock him off his path.
0: 13 points for the second-year man from UConn. He knows this building well. Alvarado with it inside a half court, under 7 minutes to go in the first half. Alvarado dribbling in the left corner, now comes around the three-point arc. Wemby's on him, takes a three over the big man, missed it. Rebound, loose ball, foul. Dylan Harper was not in position as Bridges went for the board.
10: Wow, he was facing him. I wasn't sure they weren't going to call that on Mikal Bridges. That's a strange call to me. Dylan Harper's face, he reached out. That's why he got in trouble. Reached out with two hands and put him on the jersey. He just held his hand straight up in the air. It would have been a no call or a foul on Mikal.
9: Alvarado goes out, gets a hand, as does Mitchell Robinson. Back comes Brunson.
0: Wembanyama to the bench. Fourth team foul against San Antonio in this second quarter.
10: It's still 6:48 to go.
0: Inbound to Towns. Immediately attacks Luke Kornet and takes him right to the rim. Scores it. Knicks down two. Champagne against Brunson. Gets free throw line. Left side pass. Harper squares for three. No good. Weak side. Clarkson with the Knick rebound. Jordan Clarkson, former sixth man of the year, into the front court. Now will dribble across the top. Now inside the arc. Down the lane. Nearly lost it. Saves it near the baseline and passes out. His pass tipped by Harper. Out of bounds it goes. It'll stay with the Knicks.
10: Dylan Harper's 1-for-9 from the three-point line in this series. It's one of the few things he's not done well, but he's still shooting the ball with confidence, but I'm not so sure that's the shot the Spurs want.
0: 6:19 on the clock. Knicks have trailed from the start. Have a chance to tie it. Interior pass, Kornet bats it away from Towns. San Antonio coming to our right. Harper thought about penetrating, works it over to Steph Castle. Against Jalen Brunson. Inside the arc, cuts to the right, double team, nowhere to go. Outside Harper, 10 to shoot, takes the three, missed another one. That popped in and out. Contested rebound, last touch by the Knicks, out of bounds.
9: Kornet putting enough pressure on Karl Anthony Towns on the weak side to get that possession for his team.
10: And there's a reason Dylan Harper's open. I think the Knicks are kind of defying him to shoot the ball right now.
0: Shoot it till he makes it. Inbound Spurs. Vassell juggled it on the baseline and taken away by Jordan Clarkson. Oh, but he turned it over on an outlet. Castle has it. Castle 1-on-3 got hit, puts it up and scores. Oh, a terrible sequence for the Knicks and a chance for three for Castle.
9: I think you got to lift Jordan Clarkson. I know he made the three. He had the too much dribbling on one possession, almost turned it over. Then turns it over after making a quality defensive play. They're keeping him on the floor. OG coming in for Cat.
0: Cat picked up his second foul, headed to the bench. 5:53 to go in the half.
10: Castle is similar to Brunson in that he attacks the rim and then comes to like a 2-foot jump stop. The difference is then Jalen starts with all his up and unders and he creates some space. Steph Castle, after he comes to a 2-foot stop, starts bumping people, knocking them out of the way. That time it was Karl Anthony Towns. He does convert the and one for a three-point play.
0: He's got 9 in the quarter as Brunson attacks, gets deep, high off the window, throws it up and in. Typical Brunson.
9: He's had a couple of tough makes.
0: 45-42 Spurs. Here's Harper now getting aggressive. Inside, he scores.
10: Yeah, he might not make threes, but he can finish at the rim, Dylan Harper.
0: 47-42, San Antonio. Clarkson on the drive. The blow-by on Champagne, and he puts it in.
9: That's why he's on the floor. He's a scorer by nature. I need to pipe down about who needs
10: to
9: play.
10: Guess what? That was not good defense by Julian Champagne.
7: Castle in a crowd again, muscles it up and in. Stephon Castle with another bucket, and Mike Brown wants a timeout. 18 for Castle in the first half.
9: I don't know how he makes that shot. I mean, he is crossing over the defender. It feels like the guy's draped all over him, and somehow Castle, under incredible duress, loses the basketball and still puts it home. Incredible.
10: I don't know what Mike's going to say to his guys other than tackle him before he gets inside the foul line, because they're fouling him underneath, and he's still finishing.
7: 5:10 to go. We're in the second quarter of Game 3. Spurs 49, Knicks 44. 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
7: Behind 18 points from Steph Castle, Spurs 49, Knicks 44, 5:10 on the clock, second quarter from the Garden. Mark Kestisher, PJ Carlissimo, Doris Burke, and downstairs to George Sedano by the San Antonio bench.
24: Guys, in light of Stephon Castle's aggressiveness, Mitch Johnson told his team, guys, I'd rather you guys be aggressive and make mistakes than not be aggressive at all. That's been the message here in the huddle.
7: Paint points big both ways.
9: So Castle is 5 for 5 in the paint. Remember what Mitch told us. I want them driving the car fast, knowing they're going to crack it up. But how about the paint by both teams, PJ? San Antonio 13 for 19 in there. The Knicks 12 for 16 inside.
10: Both attacking the rim, no question about it. Knicks 6-0 second chance points. They're uncanny the way they finish. When they do get an offensive rebound, they do such a good job finishing.
7: That instant analysis brought to you by eBay. Millions of finds, each with a story. eBay, things people love. Knicks out of the timeout, down 5, just crossed 5 minutes to go in our first half of Game 3. OG Anunoby off the bounce, into the lane. Wemby's there, passes out. Here's a drive, Hart. Left side pass tip, but Clarkson comes up with it. Into the corner, repositioned Anunoby. 3 to shoot. Steps back, takes the 3, drills the 3. 2-point game.
9: Boy, their ability to hit those late clock 3s is impressive.
10: OG Anunoby's got 15 points, and as usual, in a very efficient manner.
7: Here's Dylan Harper on the drive. It is blocked out of bounds, and Anunoby doing it on both ends of the floor.
9: This guy is an absolute two-way force for the New York Knicks. You want to talk about clarity and role definition. That's OG Anunoby.
7: Has a championship ring but never played for the Raptors that year. Is the inbound 3-point catch and miss by Champagne. OG was injured that year in Toronto. Knicks still haven't led the entire game. Here's Brunson for the lead. He gives it to him, a three-pointer from the right. Knicks 50, Spurs 49. And this sold-out crowd watching a finals game at venerable Madison Square Garden, first time in 27 years, loving it. Wemby passes to the left, Champagne back to Victor, steps back, takes the three, and answers with a triple of his own.
10: Yeah, that's only his second field goal attempt of this quarter after San Antonio did such a good job involving Wemby in the first quarter.
7: 52-50 Spurs, 3:45 left, second quarter. Brunson holding on the Knicks logo, the longer Vassell defending. Ananobi comes to set the screen. Now going to his right side, Brunson again, Champagne to the free throw line. Fades to the left, jumpers off the front rim. Ball's tipped. Who got it last? They'll say Hart. It'll be Spurs basketball.
10: Four threes this quarter for the New York Knicks. That's really been a big factor, that and the fact that they're not turning the ball over the way they did in the first quarter.
9: Looks like Carl Anthony Towns getting set to check back in. They're not going to let him in here, or are they? No.
7: Looks like they will not.
10: Didn't get there quick enough.
7: Just got his warm-up off, but here come the Spurs left to right. 52-50 San Antonio, down 2-0 in the finals. Fox penetrates the arc, lobs for Wemby, goes up with a right hand and crushes it with a slam dunk.
9: I mean, that's a mismatch, right? Small is on him, just throw it high.
10: He did, and all of a sudden they're involving Wemby again, which is a really good idea.
7: 4-point Spurs lead. OG Anunoby tried to pass. Wemby deflected it. San Antonio comes away with it. Leading by four. Wembanyama behind the back to Harper. Wide open three try is a miss and a foul underneath. Brunson ended up on the deck.
10: Guess who?
7: Aaron Castle, the linebacker.
10: Yep.
9: And he's slow to get up. And the way he reacted, it almost feels like it... You know, he's in some pain. I want to say
10: this
9: back.
10: Could get upgraded.
9: Yeah.
7: Right now, Brunson was, looked like he was reaching toward lower back, but now he's being helped up by Anunoby and Hart. His father, Rick Brunson, one of Mike Brown's assistant coaches, kind of twirling his fingers, say, you better go look at this.
9: And they're going to. I think Mark Davis heading to the table right now.
7: We're going to look at the ABC replay. Well, right now, Mark Davis is in my way. But, yeah, that was a hard shove by Castle.
10: Yeah, Jalen sold it a little bit, but I do think it'll get
6: upgraded. We'll review this foul to see if it meets the criteria for a flagrant foul.
10: Yeah, there was not near the contact that Jalen Brunson made it look like, but I think still enough to get the upgrade.
7: And by trying to sell it, and he takes a ton of charges, he landed, I wouldn't say awkwardly, but as soon as he hit the ground, he kind of reached back toward that lower back.
10: Well, that and the fact that he hit him square in the chest. Jalen Brunson drew 29 charges in the regular season, number one in the league, and they've already called one flagrant on the Knicks against Josh Hart, so you know this is going to be upgraded.
7: Mark Kestisher, PJ Carlissimo, Doris Burke, George Sedano with you. Game three of the NBA Finals. Here's our lead official, Mark Davis, about to crack the microphone.
6: Upon review, it's been determined that there was no unnecessary contact, and none of the criteria of the flagrant foul present themselves, as there is no wind-up with the speed, no impact, and no follow-through. This is a common foul. There's your penalty for two shots.
7: So this crowd disagrees?
9: Respectful disagreement. I did think it was borderline. And Jalen, I will say at the start of the play, he takes his two arms and wraps his arms around Castle's waist. And I wonder if that had an impact. And as you said, Paige, he sold it very hard.
10: No, he did a really good job selling it. But I'll tell you what, the more times I watch the replay, the more times I am surprised that they did not upgrade it. It would have been an easy upgrade. Let's put it that way. I don't think the Spurs coaches or fans would have been upset. They would have said, well, that was a little too much contact.
7: But that foul did put San Antonio over the limit, so Brunson will shoot free throws here.
9: And interesting to note, there's been a lot of discussion about would they go to the three-guard lineup. Well, Fox, Harper, and Castle all on the floor together here as we get under 3 minutes.
7: First free throw is good, and that was critical in the game two comeback that eventually fell short.
10: Mitch Johnson yesterday, when we talked to him, he talked about they need to be better in the margins. But one of the margins he was talking about was closing quarters. It's 3 minutes to go. Spurs have essentially dominated this first half, Now the Knicks have climbed back within two. They got a chance to take control of this, which would be very disappointing for the Spurs.
7: PJ knew that free throw was going in by Brunson because it is a two-point game. Well done. 54-52 Spurs. 2:53 clock moving first half. 2 hour right. Castle's entry pass tipped away and stolen by Cat. To Ananobi, lost it, but Hart picks it up. Drives by Castle and scores it on the lay-in. We are tied.
9: I'll tell you, when Josh Hart gets a step, even half a step, I love that he goes right to the cup. It's never hesitation.
10: Careless turnover by Steph Castle.
7: Double-figure scoring by Josh Hart. He's got 10. Wemby with it on the perimeter. In a little quiet second quarter. Gives to Fox. De'Aaron drives. Step back baseline. Jay is good, and the Spurs take the lead right back.
10: Spurs absolutely need De'Aaron Fox to be an offensive weapon to win this game.
7: 56-54 San Antonio coming up on 2 minutes to go in the second quarter. Brunson on his horse through the lane, stops outside Hart, quick pass right side Ananobi. Wemby closes. Ananobi drives by him and flushes for the tie.
9: We've seen that multiple times. Wemby's got to go out to the corner on a long close, and OG says, I got you right where I want you, and drives him to the cup.
10: OG's 2 for 3 from downtown. They know they better close on him.
7: He's got 17, tied at 56, minute 40 to go. Pass to Wemby, quick spin turn, missed the layup off the glass, but got the whistle as John Goble calls the Knicks foul, and Wemby will shoot a pair and try and untie this one. That's two on OG Ananobi.
10: That could be significant. Kind of got his legs tied up with Wemby. Wemby spun to the baseline, and he kind of catches both his legs between the right leg of OG Ananobi. Again, I'm calling that borderline call, given it all the contact that we've seen.
9: What's interesting on the other end on the OG drive is how close Wemby is getting to him on the close. With the 94-inch reach, now I'm not saying short close, because of PJ's point, he's too good a shooter. But with that reach, he could close a little more square and a little bit shorter.
10: You're right.
7: Close His angle shorter. Was a little off.
10: Close shorter.
7: Missed free throw by Wemby on the second attempt after making the first. 15 in the first half for Wembanyama. 57-56 Spurs.
10: Third miss from the free throw line for the Spurs.
7: Downs takes Castle down to the baseline left. Had doubled momentarily. Passes out. Brunson with it. Nice ball fake on Castle. Still sends it outside. Hart. Wide open three attempt. Drills another one. How about three triples for Josh Hart?
9: Wow. Big time cuts. They are not in his zip code. And Josh is saying, I'm here for it.
7: Knicks lead by two, 59-57, a minute to go in the first half. Castle on the drive, spins aggressively, winds up a shot, missed from the right. Knicks clear it and come the other way. Hart to Brunson. Brunson dribbles on the arc, 50 seconds to go. Now we'll pass to OG Ananobi. Corner drive, sends the pass along. Hart's got it to Brunson. Lefty three, pass Wemby, yes! Jalen Brunson hits the three. Knicks lead by five.
9: Ball moving. I mean, it's a .3 reaction, and it's the next pass.
7: 37 seconds to go in the half. Knicks with a big close to the first half right now as Fox tries to answer, misses on the baseline, rebounded by Cat.
10: Yeah, De'Aaron Fox tried to get the 2-for-1, unable to finish. Just what we talked about, though, is happening to the Spurs again.
7: Brunson with it, and about 6 seconds difference. Shot clock and first half clock. Here comes Brunson on the drive against Castle. Stops, inside pass Towns, waits for Wemby to go by. Wemby falls awkwardly on the whistle and the foul against Towns, and Wemby helped to his feet. 9.6 to go in the half.
10: Really effective finish by the Knicks down the stretch. 6 3-pointers here in the second quarter. OG Ananobi set the tone early. Jalen Brunson really got on track when he came back into the game.
9: Took them a little while to settle into the game, the New York Knicks. You knew it was a matter of time. That run a year ago, Kesty, to the Eastern Conference Finals, the disappointment of losing that, all of that burnishes your ability to play through adversity. They did in the first quarter, and look where they are now.
7: 9.6 seconds to go, first half. Karl Anthony Towns, slow start, but has had a pretty good second quarter. 6 of his 8 points coming here. The Knicks have a 63-57 lead. And now the former Spur, Jeremy Sochan, coming onto the floor here with 9.6 to go. We haven't seen him in these finals. Played his first three-plus years with San Antonio, came over.
10: Knicks do not have a foul to give, but they are going to pick up full court, I'm sure, try and make the Spurs work to get it up and get a comfortable look.
7: One more free throw coming for Towns on its way, and good. 64-57 New York. 8 seconds to go in the half. Fox hits half court. Fox pass to Wemby. Wemby, ball fake on the three, drives Towns. 1 second to go, fades, fires, missed it. What an end to the second quarter for the Knicks, who trailed by as many as 12 points here in game three and have the lead by 7 at the break.
9: Consider the stretch where the game turned. Brunson was actually on the sideline. Alvarado and that group did a magnificent job changing the tempo, and then Brunson comes back in, the more settled player. What a finish to that second quarter.
10: Excellent second quarter by the Knicks, particularly down the stretch. Their defense took hold. San Antonio went ice cold from the field, and again, those margins that Mitch Johnson talked about has come back to bite the San Antonio Spurs.
7: Knicks score 42 in the second, hit 6 of 9 threes, and close the quarter on a 10-1 run. Knicks 64, Spurs 57. We're at the half of the garden. Let's go to Jim Baskwell, Corey Alexander in the studio with the AutoZone halftime report.
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8: Jim Baskwell back on the AutoZone halftime report. We are at the break of Game 3 of the NBA Finals. Spurs came in having dropped the first two on their home floor, needing to get on the board here tonight. And San Antonio got off to a fast start, fueled by their big man.
7: Wemby took the pass down floor, looked to shoot the three, now drives into Ananobi, off the glass and in, and one. Spurs have been 8 of 10. They lead by 9, and Wembanyama has a free throw coming.
10: Wemby consciously passed on the three-point shot. He was open. He chose not to. He chose to put it on the floor.
8: Yes, let's get joined by Corey Alexander from Madison Square Garden. And Corey, 4 of 4 from the field for Wemby. His team was up 33-22 after one. The average distance of those makes 2 feet. I'd say that's the start you wanted to see from him, right?
0: That's absolutely the start you want to see from Victor Wembanyama, putting the pressure on the Knicks to defend him in the painted area, which is extremely difficult to do.
8: In the meantime, the Knicks got things flowing in the second quarter, fueled by OG and Hart.
7: Ananobi, 3 to shoot. Steps back, takes the 3, drills the 3. 2-point game.
9: Boy, their ability to hit those late clock threes is impressive.
10: OG Ananobi's got 15 points, and as usual, in a very efficient manner.
7: Here's Dylan Harper on the drive. It is blocked out of bounds, and Ananobi doing it on both ends of the floor.
8: OG Ananobi for the New York Knicks, 17 points, 5 of 6 from the floor. Josh Hart gave him 13 points, 5 of 6 from the floor. How important was that duo, Corey?
0: It was very important. We understand that role players play better on their home floor, but for both those guys to have a combined 30 points in the first half, and more importantly, combined 5 of 7 from beyond the three-point arc, the Knicks are difficult to beat when they've got their wings playing like such.
8: Knicks make a run end of the opening half.
7: Knicks still haven't led the entire game. Here's Brunson for the lead. He gives it to him, a three-pointer from the right. Knicks 50, Spurs 49. And this sold-out crowd watching a finals game at venerable Madison Square Garden. First time in 27 years. Loving it.
8: We'll call that 3 and lead your bowl play. The game brought to you by 5-Hour Energy. 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Knicks made up a double-digit deficit again. Corey, end the half on a 10-1 run. Why is this a theme in this series?
0: San Antonio continues to turn the basketball over, not valuing each and every possession, especially as you get it late in halves, and it hurt them in this second quarter throughout this game. A 10-1 run by the Knicks to finish the half.
8: Yeah, and a 7-point deficit for the Spurs here in Game 3. Coming up next in the AutoZone Halftime Report, we'll take a look at the second half keys with Corey. 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
1: Again, the Knicks put up 42 second quarter points, the most in a finals quarter since 2021. It has them up seven. Start of the third quarter from Madison Square Garden with George Sedano, Doris Burke, PJ Carlesimo, and Mark Kestisher.
8: All right, Jim, thank you very much. Yeah, and in 21, that was the Milwaukee Bucks, who were down two games to none, ended up coming back to beat the Phoenix Suns. These are the Knicks, Doris, who have the 2-0 lead coming home. San Antonio had the double-digit lead for a bit, but the Knicks kept working it down and down, and what a flourish to end the half.
9: So they settled into the game, and look at the margins we talked about to start the broadcast. 9-0 in fast break, 6-0 in second chance, plus 6 from the three-point line, plus 5 from the free-throw line. And for the first time, PJ, San Antonio went to the five-man on Josh Hart. He delivered with 3 of 4 3-points.
10: Yeah, Josh Hart was really good, 5 for 6, but three different Knicks have stepped up. OG Anunoby's been good both quarters. He's got 17, 5 for 6, 2 for 3, 5 for 5. I mean, he's doing a little bit of everything. Jalen Brunson struggled early. bounced back. Second time he came in, he was much more settled. He looked really good. Wemby was kind of the

0: opposite. His numbers are good. He had a very dominant first quarter, not as good in the second. San Antonio's defense just wasn't good. New York Knicks shot 58% for the half, but they were 14 for 19 in the second quarter. That's 74%. They were 6 for 9. They made 6 threes in the second half. Dylan Harper keeps taking threes. He was 0 for 4. The three-point shooting in the first quarter was a big plus for San Antonio. It hurt them in the second quarter.
1: We came on the air about a couple hours ago speaking about how important tonight was for San Antonio. It feels like how this second half starts now is of utmost importance for Mitch Johnson's team.
2: I mean, PJ said it. You know, no teams come back from 3-0 down, plus your will to fight in game four on the road. Obviously, distinctly different. Stan Van Gundy used to talk about that all the time. You go down 3-0 and you're on the road in game four, it's lights out. They've got to find some composure. Turnovers start to mount. A lot of fouling. The Carter Bryant minutes didn't go well. He might be a little bit too young to play in here, but you've got 24 minutes with your season pretty much on the line.
0: Yeah, they only had one turnover in the last couple of minutes. That was by Steph Castle. They've only got five for the game. Bigger problem. Knicks have seven. That's led to 9 points, but I'll tell you what. Some other Spurs have got to step up. De'Aaron Fox has got to give them more offense. There's no question about that. Wemby needs a very special second half. And I think either Devin Vassell, Julian Champagne, some of the others, Josh Hart, no one expected him to do that. I don't know if he scored in game two, Josh Hart. And now he leads them in the first quarter.
2: Going to start the half with a turnover here, Kess.
1: Yeah, that was Brunson trying to get it to OG Anunoby. It was a tough pass, kicked it out of bounds, turnover to open up. Yeah, Josh Hart, it was a struggle for him offensively. He had all of 3 points in the finals, 1-for-9 shooting, 0-for-5 from three, and delivered 13 in the first half of game three.
0: I'm looking at his game two. He had no points. Zero points.
1: Here's Fox to Champagne on the drive. Goes to the left-hand layup. That's how we open up quarter number three here in game three.
2: Brunson had a long way to close. He was sinking into the paint. Champagne attacked.
1: 64-59. Knicks the lead. Third quarter just underway. San Antonio needs a win. It's a virtual must-win as the ball got tapped out of bounds by Wemby. Knicks will keep it. No teams come back down 0-3 in the NBA.
0: Well, we said Julian Champagne is one of the Spurs that needs to get on track. He's been Mr. First Half. That basket there was the first time he scored in the second half of a finals game.
1: Great point. Now the Knicks going to turn it over again. Karl Anthony Towns trying to pass to Brunson. Going down to the baseline. Bad pass. Turnover. Spurs will try to answer. Trailing by five. Steph Castle passes right side Wemby on the arc. Now he drives against Towns. Wards him off once. Goes to the baseline. Towns stays in front. Pass across Champagne. Good look at a three. Hits it. And he's fouled by Brunson. Champagne a chance at a four-point play.
0: Well, the Spurs have solved what you do to start a quarter. There's no question about that. Now they got to figure out how to finish a quarter if they're going to win a game.
2: If you're the New York Knicks, you've had two turnovers. You had a young team, maybe not on the ropes.
0: Oh, they were on the ropes, DB.
2: Yeah.
0: You're right.
1: This might have been a reckless closeout as well. Mark Davis just went to the microphone because Champagne went down and looked like he had a little pain as Jalen Brunson might got underneath his spot on top of the foul.
2: I do think it's going to be a reckless closeout precisely because he's in his landing area and Champagne turns his ankle pretty good. And, you know, listen, you've got to protect the shooter. Champagne basically his right foot steps on the back of Jalen Brunson's leg and turns significantly.
0: But, DB, back to your point that I interrupted you. You were starting to make the point.
2: Yeah.
0: They had the young team. They were on the
3: ropes. Replay has determined that this closeout was reckless, and therefore Brunson will be assessed a flagrant foul, penalty one.
2: And So reckless closeout, two turnovers. You want to trifle with a young team that never goes away. You had a chance to punch him right out of the gates here. You didn't do that. So it's all these little 2-3 minute clips. Everybody thinks about the end game score. What are you doing in these moments?
0: Well, they're going to let him back in. San Antonio doesn't need a lot of help because they play regardless of the score. They play the same way. But they're going to let them back in right away a lot more quickly than we might have anticipated here in the third quarter.
2: What is it, 60-something seconds?
1: Yeah.
0: Yeah, exactly.
2: I can't do math.
1: 66 seconds, and the San Antonio Spurs have the first 5 points of the third quarter. Julian Champagne will shoot the tech. That was on the reckless closeout and the flagrant one on Jalen Brunson. Champagne misses back iron. Grew up across the East River in Brooklyn.
0: Free throw shooting has been a big problem for the Spurs. These two teams are too evenly matched to let points get away from you on the free throw line.
1: Another technical free throw coming for Champagne. That one he hits. 64-63, and it'll be Spurs basketball after the flagrant one. Two shots and possession. Champagne, as PJ pointed out, had not scored in the second half, and well, he's helped spearhead this 6-0 run to start the third for the Spurs. Spurs look to take the lead. Castle's all alone. Left side three-point break. Missed it off the iron. Rebounded by Ananobi. Outlet to Brunson into the front court. Knicks looking for their first points of the second half. Back to the basket against Castle. Cuts under the basket all the way through. Finds Ananobi on top of the arc with 10 to shoot. Back to Jalen Brunson. Right side Hart. Right back to Brunson. Shot clock at 5. On the perimeter. Hassled by Champagne. Crosses to the right. Gets inside. Leaner on its way is a miss. Brunson got his own miss. Turns and scores.
2: Great job sticking near the rim. And Josh Hart sticking his nose into the action creates enough of a miscue for the San Antonio Spurs.
1: 17 points for Brunson. 3-point lead. Here's a 3-pointer miss by San Antonio. And Champagne rebounded by the Knicks. Hart rides into the front court, passes to Ananobi, who strides into the lane. Nobody's there, goes up and flushes. Easy two.
2: Too easy. That's a breakdown defensively. I mean, OG going to the cup, somebody got to step in.
1: 68-63 Knicks, 9:39 to play in the third. Fox off the bounce, in the lane, got up in the air, got hit. Continuation shot, no good. De'Aaron Fox, slight limp as he heads to the free throw line.
0: Second chance points continue to be a strength of the Knicks and a major issue for San Antonio. 8-0 second chance points.
1: This will be De'Aaron Fox at the free throw line. You guys talked about Fox needing to step up. Just 2 for 6 in the first half with 4 points, and he hits the first of 2 free throws.
2: And I like that move for this reason, Cass. He got downhill, and he could have pitched to the strong side corner shooter. But maybe trying to get himself going, draws some contact, now sees it go through the basket.
1: Now two of them to go through as the Spurs trail by 3. 68-65 Knicks, 9:30 on the clock, third quarter. Brunson against Castle. Castle in front of him every time Brunson turns. Went left, tried to go right. Now turns, and Champagne, a switching defense, has him to the three-point line. Brunson, left-hand, crafty dribble, gets through, has three defenders in his way. Bounce pass for Carl Anthony Towns, couldn't get it, and it's a turnover. The other way, Wemby hits Vassell, throws it toward the rim as he's fouled. That will be 2 free throws for the San Antonio Spurs.
0: Borderline take foul there by Josh Hart, but I think a good play. I don't think they're going to call it a transition take, but both of these teams struggle so much against the other team's half-court defense that when they get a turnover or a defensive rebound, they cannot wait to run down the floor.
1: This will be Devin Vassell at the free throw line for the Spurs. And his first one is good. 7 points for Vassell. A chance to draw San Antonio within one. Crowd quieting down momentarily. Thunder sticks. Activated to the left behind the glass as Vassell looks and connects on the second free throw. It was the Knicks by 7 at halftime. Their lead is 1 as they bring it up with 9 minutes to go in the third. Mikal Bridges has Castle all over him. Stopped his dribble. Now goes to Ananobi on the left. OG will step back. Wemby comes out to defend. Pass to Hart, shot clock at 6. Now to Brunson, and a whistle and a foul on the other end is going to go against, I believe, Wembanyama, as OG Ananobi ended up on the deck. That will be a foul on Wemby.
2: And Wemby's trying to get the back bench to look at it. He feels like he was pulled down. But they're not going for it. Looks like the Knicks are going to inbound this.
1: Second foul on Wemby, 8:50 to go in the third. Left sideline inbounds comes into Ananobi. Cleared out left side, off the bounce. Wembanyama coming over to help double team, cuts him off. On top, Brunson with five. Brunson bounce pass to Bridges. Turn, sends it over to Hart. His three off target. It ricochets off the rim, and the Spurs have it. Fox into the front court. Fox with a left-hand turn against Hart. Fox deep. Got knocked around by Cat, and a whistle late against the Knicks, bailing out San Antonio.
2: Wow, but what is this foul going to be on the board?
0: I think they're going to call it out of bounds.
2: That will be the call. Maybe stepping on the end line as he's making contact with the ball.
1: That's the second time we've seen Fox a little bit gimpy out of play. Inbound Spurs. Champagne has it at the top. Now Castle on the left. Drives into Hart. Finds Fox. Left corner three off the mark. Two Knicks there, and Hart takes it away from his longtime teammate Jalen Brunson.
0: Knicks shot the three. San Antonio shot the three so well in the first, but not now.
1: Brunson leaning in. Twisting, gets fouled, and the ball goes in. Somehow that ball made its way to the rim. And down it goes, a chance for three for Jalen Brunson.
2: So his name's on the back of the jersey. Because of the contact, it looks like he shoots it with three quarters of his body turned with his back to the basket. Incredible that he gets it off without coming down. That is a sick shot.
1: And that's what talent evaluators couldn't see when he was coming out of Villanova. All of us. I mean, his balance, his craftiness, three-point play, Brunson.
0: You wouldn't try that shot in horse.
2: Right.
0: Not only did he try it, he made it, and he was fouled.
1: 20 points for Jalen Brunson. Knicks restore a four-point lead. Wemby, right of the circle, lifts and connects on a 16-footer.
0: When he squares up and takes his time, it looks like he's virtually automatic, although truth be told, he had a really good look at the end of game two.
1: I was just going to say, game two, I thought he had that look. Now De'Aaron Fox, another whistle and a foul against him guarding Karl-Anthony Towns off the top. That's three on Fox.
2: Karl tried to make a rip-through move, okay? And the matchups here with Karl at the top of the key, you got to get close enough on the rip-through. He just reaches over.
0: I don't know whether the players have not adjusted or the referees are calling it tighter, Kesty. We got three team fouls on both teams, and there's 7:43 to go here. Hopefully they'll both adjust, they being the players and the officials. We don't need this many stoppages.
1: Side out of bounds. Knicks have it. Brunson with it. Coming across the top. Jumping out at him. Keldon Johnson defending just onto the floor. Brunson gets by him. Puts up a tough shot and missed it. Wemby secures the rebound. Ahead to Dylan Harper rushing into the front court. Pass to Vassell. His three is good, and the Spurs have taken the lead. 72-71 San Antonio. Vassell got in the passing lanes and nearly picked off a left side pass from Hart. Tipped it out of bounds.
2: Numbered break the last time. Three on one. OG, the lone man back, tries to make that three a tough shot, but just he had so much distance to cover.
0: Devin Vassell has not missed. He's 3-for-3 from downtown.
1: San Antonio has outscored the Knicks 15-7. To start this third quarter. They've retaken the lead, down two games to none on the road. Inbound OG against Vassell. Ananobi penetrates the arc, hops back, deep two. Yes for OG Ananobi.
2: Man, how tough has that guy been? A little crossover pull.
1: 7-of-8 from the field, 21 for Ananobi. Knicks take the lead back by one. Spinning in the post, Keldon Johnson, whistle, and two free throws coming. As he couldn't get his shot to go, the sixth man of the year will shoot a pair. Jalen Brunson picks up the personal. That is his third.
0: And the team's fourth, Cass. You said two free throws coming. There's a lot more free throws around the corner coming.
1: 7 minutes exactly to go here in this third quarter. This is how this series has been, right? Both teams have had double-digit leads each way. We've had back and forth. We go as Johnson misses on the first free throw. And unfortunately for San Antonio, that's been a storyline too, PJ, with the missed free throws.
0: It's a storyline. It bit them in game two, and they are digging themselves a hole right now. New York Knicks don't need any help. You can't miss free throws against them.
1: Fifth missed free throw tonight. Make it six. Keldon Johnson misses both. Knicks hold on to the lead, 73-72. 6:55 on the clock as Brunson works the half-court offense. Holding at the half-court line against Castle. Now the switching defense has Vassell, but they're virtually the same. Long and shifty. In the corner, Hart. His three is good. How about Josh Hart in game three?
2: Wemby wants to sink into the paint, knowing he can try to close on Hart. He's killing them.
1: fourth three-pointer tonight. Castle on the drive, a little D-cell step, missed the layup. Knicks have it, leading by four.
0: They crossed the basket and just missed it on the left side.
1: 6:23 to go, and another turnover. This time Brunson trying to fire a pass on top to Ananobi. That'll bring us to a timeout. Josh Hart was 0 for 5 in the NBA Finals through two games. PJ's 4 for 6 tonight so far for the Knicks in the lead.
0: He was unbelievable in game one. He set a record, led both teams in rebounds, assists, and steals. He doesn't score in game two. This looks like, what was it, game two of the Eastern Conference
1: Indeed.
0: Finals when he lit up the Cavaliers.
1: Knicks 76, Spurs 72, 6:21 to go. We're in the third quarter of game three. 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
1: From Madison Square Garden in New York, Knicks 76, Spurs 72, 6:21 to go. We're in the third quarter of Game 3. Mark Kestisher, PJ Carlissimo, Doris Burke, George Sedano, our entire ESPN Radio crew. The Spurs down 0-2 in any series, first time since 2018. And PJ, let's take it back to your keys before the game even started. Spurs three-point shooting and free-throw shooting, it's coming to bear.
0: What? The Knicks lead the playoffs in both categories. They're shooting 47% from three and 87% from the free throw line. Spurs are hanging in. They're shooting 40 from three, but it's not enough. And they're shooting 63% from the three-point line, or from the free throw line. They're going to lose the game again on the free throw line.
2: And the Knicks, 11 turnovers, giving up 17 points off. Imagine the Knicks lead if they were less careless with the basketball.
1: 11 turnovers, and it is counted for 17 points.
0: Couldn't be more sloppy than they've been. I mean, a very lackluster start by the Knicks to the second half, but this is the group that got them going again. When they went to the bench in the first half, the bench group got them going.
1: Here's a lob over the top. Wemby made the catch in traffic. The tip in goes. I think that was Dylan Harper who ended up scoring the bucket.
2: Yeah, the pass a little behind him because the Knicks were crowding Wemby.
0: Because they're bodying him. They're not letting him just stand there and jump up in the air. Really good defense. They got away with it because of Dylan Harper.
1: Knicks lead by two, 76-74. Brunson coming across the left, pulls from 18, missed the shot, rebounded by the Spurs. Down two with 5:45 to go in the third. Looking to make a run. They go to Wemby. Jump pass from three to Keldon Johnson. Waits patiently and puts it in for the tie.
2: Really good job by Wemby. He could have easily taken the shot. He had clearance with his release point, but the easier shot to Keldon.
0: But he's up in the air. He sees the teammate makes the pass.
1: 76-76. Knicks with it. Hart at the right elbow. Back to Brunson. 5:20 to go in the third. Brunson against Castle. Cutoff. Out to Hart. Josh Hart having himself a gain. Hops back to the left, shoots. No good this time, and Wemby has the rebound for the Spurs. That is rebound number six for Victor Wembanyama. San Antonio, chance for the lead, and Wemby's going to try a three, and he's going to hit. 79-76 Spurs.
2: And that time he just walks into it. Mitchell is playing off him a little bit. He's got plenty of time to rise and fire.
1: Brunson looking to answer. A three is a miss, but a long rebound tapped out by Shamet to Ananobi. Drifts back, takes a three, missed it from the left. Mitchell Robinson, weak side rebound. Another opportunity for New York. Now Brunson's going to drive, bumped by Castle, turns, puts a shot there. It's tipped in by Mitchell Robinson.
0: More second chance points, actually third chance points for the Knicks.
1: Who are down one, and now before the shot, they'll wave off that basket from Dylan Harper, who was fouled before the gather. And over the limit are the Knicks. Five team fouls, free throws coming for Harper.
0: That easily could have been an and one, but I'll tell you what, I'm preaching that San Antonio can't win when they get outshot from the three-point line and outshot from the free throw line. Nor can they win when they keep giving up second chance points. The Knicks have owned that category.
1: Four fouls on Jalen Brunson at the 4:29 mark to go here in the third.
0: That's big, because Jalen Brunson has come alive. And I'll tell you what, virtually everyone, there's a lot of switching going on by both of these teams, but virtually every one of Jalen Brunson's baskets against Stephon Castle have been physically earned by JB.
1: Dylan Harper's first free throw, PJ, barely got there to the rim and fell forward.
2: Clarkson and Alvarado coming in the game. Jalen Brunson, obviously, with the four fouls, takes a seat, as does Josh Hart. Now, remember, this is the unit that had some success in turning how the game felt in the first half.
0: Absolutely turned it.
1: San Antonio had a 12-point lead early in the second quarter, and this unit on the floor at times in that quarter, as you pointed out, helped wind it down that time. Much better effort by Harper, who ends up burying both. Spurs lead by three, 81-78, 4:20 left in quarter number three. Jose Alvarado, pass across the top to Shamet. Shamet defended by Vassell. He's about 15 feet beyond the stripe. Now drives, got a whistle and a foul called. And now Shamet, a little chest bump with Vassell, who gets called for the foul.
2: Both guys clapping, neither giving an inch.
0: A little chirping.
2: Yeah, little chirping. Love the physicality, both ends. Shamet going to have a conversation with Mark Davis.
1: That is the fourth team foul against the Spurs. This will be side out of bounds for New York.
0: Comes Cat.
1: I thought when they brought in Cat with this unit and
2: yes.
1: Mitchell Robinson out, that completed this five-man unit for the Knicks.
2: You need the floor spacing that Cat provides and the offensive threat that he provides.
0: Well, his eyes get big when he sees Luke Kornet, too. He just goes right at Luke Kornet every time.
1: Kornet and Cat set up in the high post, getting to inbound. It's Alvarado to Karl Anthony Towns. 12 to shoot, 4:10 to go in the third. Back to Alvarado, takes two defenders with him. Now drives into the lane. Bouncer goes through the legs of Clarkson, recovers, shot clock at three. Clarkson turns into the lane, forces it up, missed the shot, chased down his own miss, and puts it in.
0: Second chance points.
1: 81-80, Knicks back within one. Here's Fox driving to the top of the arc. Left side, Vassell, 3:47 to go in the third. Fox to the right side, Johnson, tries to drive the baseline, cut off by Shamet. Back Shamet down, whistle, and a foul on Shamet. And they are over the limit. More free throws for the Spurs.
2: So first of all, Shamet takes a very square approach and cuts off the drive and makes Keldon play through his chest. But that's exactly Keldon's game. It's what he wants to do.
1: Free throw attempts, 11 and 12 in the quarter for the Spurs. And Keldon Johnson, PJ, missed a couple earlier.
0: Yeah, he did, Kess, and didn't look good missing them either.
1: First one from Johnson. That would look much better. All net. San Antonio with a 2-point lead. One more free throw to come.
0: 3:40 still to go in this quarter. Both teams now in the bonus, and neither of these teams are going to back off defensively. So there's going to be some bumping and some free throws.
2: Well, this feels a little like the moment where you were calling for the Spurs to close the quarter. They had, you know, gained some momentum. Another missed free throw.
1: Keldon Johnson splits the pair. 12 free throw attempts in the quarter for San Antonio. Just one for the Knicks here in this third. 82-80, and a whistle off the ball. I think they're going to get Luke Kornet. Wow.
2: So
1: it was off ball with Carlin. Or did they get Keldon Johnson out of
0: it? I thought he
1: one?
0: Put up two fingers, although we're so high, Kesty, I can't see.
1: It was on Keldon Johnson. Yeah. That will be his second.
2: Bonus, though, for the Knicks now. Yeah. OG gets a couple of free throws.
1: 82-80 Spurs, 3:31 on the clock. Ananobi had himself a terrific first half, and that free throw gives him 22 points so far here in game three.
2: And he couldn't be any more efficient, Cast. He's 7-for-9 from the floor, 2-for-4 from three, and 6-for-6 from the foul line.
0: Four boards, an assist, and a block shot. Other than that, just a run and a mill game.
2: Yeah.
1: Missed the second free throw. Dylan Harper has the rebound. Spurs keep the lead, 82-81. Chant of defense here at the Garden with 3:20 to go. Here's Dylan Harper driving on Karl-Anthony Towns. Got deep, flipped it up, and scored against the veteran big man.
0: He scored against him. He scored right in his mug. He just turned, shot the ball, almost reached his hand next to his ear to finish the shot.
1: He's got 12. Cat drives on Fox, puts it up, missed it, tapped in the air. Kornet comes away with it for the Spurs, who lead by three with 3 minutes to go, third quarter. Keldon Johnson drives into traffic. Cat gets there, takes it away from him, blocked the shot, and then picked up the loose ball. Up ahead they go. Alvarado into the lane, flips it up off balance, no good. Rebound Harper.
0: Mitch Johnson telling him to keep running. Keldon Johnson's the one that's got to settle down.
1: Dylan Harper starts from the right, now drives Ananobi down low, short jumper off the heel, missed. Kornet got the offensive rebound and got yanked to the floor. Hit the back of his head on his way down, apparently, and a foul against the Knicks.
0: Shamit's raising his hand. Does Karl-Anthony Towns have a couple of fouls? Because he's raising his hand like, call it on me.
1: Towns
0: call it on
1: does Kat. Have two and right. Still has two. Shamit picks up his third. That'll bring us to a timeout here at Madison Square Garden. Much to be decided in game three. Spurs 84, Knicks 81 with 2:33 left in the third quarter. This is the 2026 NBA Finals on ESPN Radio and the ESPN app presented by Gusto.
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1: 2:33 to go. We're in the third quarter of Game 3. The San Antonio Spurs lost the first two at home and right now on the road have an 84-81 lead over the Knicks for Madison Square Garden. Mark Kestisher, PJ Carlosimo, Doris Burke, George Sedano, and an array of stars. You could hear a big hand for Eli Manning being shown on the big screen right now, the former Giants quarterback. And of the big professional sports teams, the Giants Super Bowl win in 2012, the last of the New York championships. Let's go downstairs to George Sedano.
20: Guys, both Mitch Johnson and Sean Sweeney of the Spurs and their coaching staff telling the guys they love the confidence they're playing with defensively. But to PJ's point, they were emphasizing, we got to do a better job of rebounding to eliminate the second chance points.
1: And Doris, those points off turnovers continuing to haunt the Knicks.
2: I thought they came out with some casual passes early. In this third quarter alone, the Spurs have 10 points off Knicks turnovers.
0: The Knicks have been sloppy. Some of them caused by, you know, nice overplays. There was three or four where they just turned the ball over with careless passes. It's one thing to give it up against really good pressure. It's another thing when you're making unforced errors. And I thought a number, DB, of the Knicks' turnovers have been unforced.
2: Especially out of the gates. I thought they gave up that lead too quick with a little bit too casual play. Enormous 2:33. Who closes the quarter better?
0: Amen.
1: Luke Kornet hits two free throws for San Antonio. That doubles his point total from the first two games of the finals. 86-81 San Antonio. 2.5 minutes to go in the third.
0: San Antonio 2014 lead in bench points. Kesty for a change.
1: Carl Anthony Towns gets Kornet off his feet. Now hops back. Sends it to the corner. Here's the drive by Jose Alvarado. Opposite corner, Shamit. His three is through the net. Two-point game. Spurs still lead.
0: You knew that was going to happen eventually. Landry Shamit knocks it down.
1: It was 0-for-3 from deep before that make. 2 minutes to go here in the third. Steph Castle from the three-point line gives it up, gets it back. Now drives to the top of the post, sends it out left side. Harper on top. Champagne straight on three and straight through the well by Julian Champagne.
2: That play started, though, with a great screen set for Castle to get that offense humming a little bit.
1: Spurs have four in double figures now. Five-point lead, 98 seconds to go in the third. Jordan Clarkson from the left against Kornet, takes the big man inside, flips it up front rim, falls off. Karl-Anthony Towns, offensive rebound, and puts it in.
2: That second chance point Speed just talking about.
0: 14-4, New York.
1: Knicks within three, 89-86. Spurs with it, 1:18 to go in the third. Back to Champagne. Topside three off the rim twice, no good. Rebound corralled by the Knicks. Alvarado sends it out to Shamit. We're about to cross the 1 minute mark to go here in the third quarter. Towns on the left. Towns double teamed. Towns harassed. Now ducks under. Castle and Kornet all around him. Finds Clarkson free throw line, four to shoot. Clarkson harassed. Backs up, takes a three, and makes one. Huge triple for Jordan Clarkson.
2: Late clock. Three under duress again for the Knicks.
0: Terrible offensive possession. All's well that ends well.
1: Ties the game at 89. 38 seconds to go in the third. Dylan Harper from the right. Step back three answers. San Antonio back in front.
0: Dylan finally makes a three, and it's a 2-for-1 on top of that.
2: That young man, boy, he is steady.
1: 13 points for Harper. 92-89 San Antonio. About 9 seconds different, shot clock and third quarter clock. 10 to shoot. Mikal Bridges drives, squares free throw line, jumper swishes. Knicks within one. 92-91, last shot belongs to the Spurs if they want it. 9 seconds to go. Harper deliberately gets it into the front court. Now gets a high pick from Kornet, drifts to his right, shoots the three, no good. Tip, rebound loose. Knicks have it. Quarter ends, and we go to the fourth with San Antonio leading by one.
0: They finished the both teams finished the quarter well, but I'm jumping on the rookie. Dylan Harper, a pull-up three, is not what they needed to finish this quarter.
1: We go to the fourth in New York. 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
1: Fourth quarter time, game three of the NBA Finals. Spurs down 2-0 to the Knicks, but lead New York 92-91 as we hit the fourth quarter. Mark Hestershire, PJ Carlissimo, Doris Burke, George Sedano, thank you for listening wherever you may be on this Monday night. A game at the Garden, a finals game for the first time in 27 years. It has lived up to it so far, and we've still got at least 12 minutes to go.
0: Yeah, the Spurs, big third quarter, 5-for-10 from the three-point line, 10-for-14. 14 free throw attempts, but only at 71%. It's not good enough. They're right there again. They've been there in every game. It doesn't seem it, but they've been right there. Again, fourth quarter has belonged to New York last couple minutes each night.
2: The good and the bad for the Knicks. They really hit the offensive glass, got 8 points in that third quarter off of that. But they also had the four turnovers and cost themselves 10 points by the Spurs.
0: Yeah,
2: who has the cleaner quarter here?
0: San Antonio, one turnover in the third quarter.
1: Young Spurs will have possession as we open up the fourth quarter. Heading from our right to left, De'Aaron Fox at the point.
0: Wemby and Karl Anthony Towns bear hugging each other.
1: Castle has it. Wemby comes up to set a screen. Castle floats it toward the rim. Wemby got held and a whistle in the lane. Going to go on Cat, I believe, and that would be his third personal foul.
0: Well,
1: it is.
0: It was a pick and roll, and Wemby tried to get to the basket, and Karl Anthony held on to him. Again, Kesty, these two teams are impossible to officiate. They are both so physical defensively, and they do such a good job. It starts with the body. Sometimes they do reach in.
1: Inbound to Castle, had it poked away. Fox comes up with it, shoots a three, missed it. A rebounding foul, and it's going to go against New York. That was Keldon Johnson who had position inside.
2: Yeah, Mikal Bridges, weak side blast, trying to deal with the physicality. This is Keldon's specialty, right? Like,
0: yep.
2: Just mixing it up in the paint, trying to create possessions.
1: Tough game for Mikal Bridges, who got ticketed with his third foul. Another lob for Wemby. Grabs and flushes on the 30-foot pass from Steph Castle.
2: This is exactly how they built the lead in the first quarter, getting him at the restricted area.
1: 94-91, Spurs. Three-pointer missed by Hart. Weak side offensive rebound, Shamet. Reloads. Hart, who comes around the other side. That's Jose Alvarado, who missed that shot and had it from that side. Now to Mikal Bridges. Drives down to the baseline right. Had it poked away and out of bounds by De'Aaron Fox.
2: 3 seconds on the shot clock, so wherever this is entered, you've got minimal time to get a good look.
0: But another possession, Landry Shamet comes up with the offensive rebound. Possessions keep mounting up for the Knicks.
1: Three-point game, San Antonio the lead. We're just 53 seconds into the fourth quarter. Bridges looking, as Doris pointed out, three to shoot when they get it in. Into Clarkson, turns, contested shot, missed, never got to the rim. Clarkson tried to draw the foul, none given. Down floor, Wemby to the baseline. Fox, who circles in, shot runs into Clarkson, foul on the Knicks. With 10:56 to go here in this fourth quarter. It's going to be on Alvarado, his first, and Fox is going to shoot a pair.
0: Mike Brown's looking at the big screen. He's not looking at his assistants in the second row. I do not think we're going to see a challenge.
2: Be interesting to see how long Jalen Brunson sits here. Minute, 4 seconds have elapsed. He remains on the sideline.
1: Jalen Brunson has 20 fourth quarter points so far in the NBA Finals. 13 big ones in game one in the comeback win. De'Aaron Fox right here will shoot the free throws early in this fourth quarter. Third team foul against the Knicks, and we're only 64 seconds into the fourth.
2: And you don't want to have this go to, you know, 6, 7, 8, 9, 10-point lead if you're the Knicks. You got to, this is a big trip up the floor here.
0: DB, that's what I was going to say. That's the answer to your how long Jalen Brunson's going to be on the bench. How long this score stays close.
1: Fox hit both. 5-point lead, San Antonio. Alvarado gets it to Clarkson. Behind the back dribble, but he lost it. Fox takes it away. Fox against Clarkson, tried to hit the trailing Johnson. Tipped by Bridges out of bounds as Alvarado went diving into Celebrity Row. And I think he ran into the former mayor, Bloomberg, down on the baseline there, and I think he's all right.
0: I'll tell you what, that was a fast break gone astray right there. San Antonio's lucky they came up with it. De'Aaron Fox did a 360 in the middle of the lane. He thought he had Keldon Johnson, but good hustle back by the Knicks almost created the turnover.
2: Bloomberg took a shot.
1: I was going to say he took
2: like
1: the charge.
2: He was hit by Lawrence Taylor.
1: It's not often like you just see a face in the crowd and you automatically know their name, but
0: you think they'll look,
1: anybody in that front row.
0: You think they'll look at it and maybe upgrade the hit?
1: Spike Lee says it's good to touch the wood, unless you got an NBA player barreling at you. Here's Wemby, free throw line, pass behind him, tapped out of bounds. He had nowhere to go, got fortunate Shamet.
0: Yeah, he got very fortunate. Shamet tried to intercept it. If Shamet hadn't touched it, it was going directly out of bounds. Spurs have almost turned the ball over twice this possession.
1: 12 to shoot on the inbound to Wemby at half court against Towns, who backs off. Wemby gets to the three-point line. Towns re-engages, pulling back. Wemby had Towns closing out nicely. Pass to Fox. His three, no good. Rebound, Castle, offensive board. One on three, and it poked away. And the Knicks come away with it. That was Josh Hart who was able to take that one away.
0: Good defensive possession by the Knicks. Steph Castle has not scored in the second half.
1: 96-91, Spurs still up five. 10 minutes to go. Bridges from the right wing, on top of the arc, shaded by Keldon Johnson. Crosses to the right, drives, pass to Shamet in the corner. Fade away, tough three, never got to the rim, and San Antonio comes away with it. Pass up at half court, Keldon Johnson to Fox in the paint. Outside, Wemby thought about stepping into a three against the much smaller Alvarado. Gives it up to Castle, his three on its way, another miss by Steph Castle.
2: Wow, Cat gave him a cushion because he was anticipating the drive.
1: Pass in the corner, open Shamet, his three is a miss. Flying in, Hart couldn't grab it. Loose in the corner, Fox with a save and a tough pass along the baseline. Out to Keldon Johnson, 5-point Spurs lead. Pass to Wemby, off balance and knocked down to the ground as he tried to make the catch. And that is four team fouls on the Knicks. And we're not even 3 minutes into this fourth quarter.
0: Wow. I don't care how much the Spurs are struggling from the free throw line. If they start marching to that line now, it's going to be a tough quarter for the New York Knicks.
2: Here comes Jalen Brunson. Yep, and Mitch Robinson going to check back in. Jose Alvarado going to dap up Jalen Brunson.
1: 9:18 to go here in this fourth quarter. Brunson is in. Knicks have yet to score here in this fourth quarter. San Antonio only has 4 points on the board, but it's 96-91 Spurs. On the inbound to Dylan Harper. Harper left side pass, Champagne. Drives, floats, shot short, rebound New York. This will be Bridges into the front court. Knicks down five. Dribbles against Castle. Mitch Robinson setting a screen. Now going to the right side. Bridges lifts. His shot not there tonight. Rebounded by Harper.
0: San Antonio is not taking advantage of the Knicks' struggles right now.
1: Harper against Shamet. Free throw line to the left corner. Champagne waits for traffic to clear. Great find underneath on a pass to Keldon Johnson, who scores to put the Spurs up seven.
2: Great read. Champagne short-armed the last time he drove the closeout. Now makes the nice next pass.
1: Brunson dribbling, two-man game with Robinson, keeps it on the dribble, now ducks in on the seal, missed the layup. Robinson, though, there to tip it in.
2: Well, that felt like a big bucket for New York.
0: It certainly was, and once again, it was the second chance points by the Knicks.
1: 98-93 Spurs. Wemby from the left on top. Castle, quick pass to Harper. His three, no good, too long, and a rebounding foul against the Knicks. Loose ball foul, New York, with 8:10 to go on Mitchell Robinson.
2: They're getting a lot of these whistles, San Antonio, in this quarter here.
0: They certainly are, and Dylan Harper's slapping himself on the hips. I mean, he's been struggling from the three the entire series. I just think that the young guy has got to show a little bit better shot discipline.
1: It was actually Mikal Bridges who was behind the player who got called for the foul, got underneath him, and that's now four on Bridges. Wemby goes to the line. Victor Wembanyama, 24 points working, make it 25 as he hits the first of two.
2: So here comes Deuce McBride for Shamet, and OG Anunoby looking over at Mike Brown like, who am I replacing? He's going to check in for Bridges.
1: Victor Wembanyama, one more free throw to come. 8:10, an eternity on the clock as the San Antonio Spurs down 2-0 after losing a couple of tight ones. They had the lead, 2 minutes to go in each. Could not close, and with that free throw from Wemby, it's a 7-point Spurs lead.
0: Zero team fouls so far by San Antonio.
1: And a quick foul as Brunson. There's one, PJ. Brunson, yeah, coming across the top. Steph Castle, a little touch foul there.
2: You hear the crowd reacting that there's finally one going against San Antonio.
0: Absolutely.
1: PJ, your lifelong New Yorker, that's a Bronx cheer.
0: Yes, it is.
1: Of that borough.
0: We're in Manhattan, but that was a Bronx cheer.
1: All five boroughs, all of the tri-state area, and Knicks fans all across the country and the world dialed in here. Here's Brunson. Pass to Hart. Corner three. No good off the rim, and Johnson has it for San Antonio. Spurs 100, Knicks 93, 7:50 to go in game three. Wemby's going to pull for three, hits it, and he's fouled. Mitchell Robinson got in his landing zone as well. Wemby on the deck and a chance at a four-point play.
2: He's sort of laughing because he falls on his backside. He's in a little bit of pain. This is why you train with the Shaolin monks in the summertime. Put yourself through some physical, grueling challenges.
1: The Knicks apparently are going to challenge here, PJ, on
2: this foul. It's because he got pushed into it. Keldon Johnson, I think, maybe uses his left arm to push Mitchell Robinson into the shooter.
5: New York has called a timeout to initiate the coach's challenge on the foul assessed Robinson.
1: Mark Davis, our lead official.
0: This could be just as big a call as, remember when Mike Brown challenged and OG Anunoby was fouled in the left corner in San Antonio? Mitchell Robinson either saw, I don't know why he would be trying to sell that. I'm surprised. Keldon Johnson's strong. I can't believe, I'm not so sure. Looking at that angle, I'm not so sure it was.
1: We'll find out on the other side. Right now, San Antonio, the points are on the board. 10-point lead pending. 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
1: Huge successful challenge by the New York Knicks. It was ruled Keldon Johnson pushed Mitchell Robinson. And so it's an offensive foul. The three-pointer is wiped out. No three for Wemby. Spurs lead goes back to 7, 100-93 over the Knicks with 7:46 to go. Downstairs to George Sedano.
20: Guys, and on the Spurs bench, Mitch Johnson telling his team, hey, let's not worry about the offensive end. We're good over there. We got to focus on defense. We got to make sure we get those rebounds.
1: Mark Kestisher, P.J. Carlissimo, Doris Burke, George Sedano with you from Madison Square Garden. Another big, successful Knicks challenge, coaches challenge here in the finals. Brunson coming across the top. Now he's going to drive inside the arc. Euros his way to the lane and lays it in. Fourth quarter, Brunson time, and Mitch Johnson says, no, no, no, we're going right to break. Another timeout.
0: Yeah, they basically had a break before, but he knows he's got to settle his team down. San Antonio has missed an opportunity now. To be fair, both teams have struggled. The Knicks started out 1-for-8. San Antonio 2-for-8. They had a chance to really put some distance between them and the Knicks, and they did not do it.
1: And the Knicks now are only down 5. Timeout at the Garden, 7:31 to go. San Antonio 100, New York 95, and this is the 2026 NBA Finals on ESPN Radio and the ESPN app presented by Gusto.
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0: challenges, but yeah, 3 for 10 from three. And Landry Shamet, who's been like 67%, he's 1 for 6 PG. He's had a couple of open looks, actually quite a few.
1: Yeah, he's had really good looks. And Jordan Brink, you're talking about, he's a back row Nick assistant coach who's in charge of the challenges, and he has just had a monster challenge in this game.
2: With their weight in gold. San Antonio out of the timeout. Fox clean look for three is a miss. Long rebound. Wemby couldn't get it. Off his fingertips and out of bounds. Nick basketball.
0: Yeah. They're going to review this right away. You know, I think they're going for the proximate foul, or they believe, because Wemby started twirling his finger. So it'll be interesting. Do they win this challenge?
2: The Knicks are in a successful challenge. I think they're looking at that proximate foul. You're right. Carl Towns had reached back and had locked the shoulder.
3: San Antonio's called a timeout to challenge the out-of-bounds decision that was awarded to New York.
2: That's our lead official, Mark Davis. And the assistant coaches, Doris, have gotten so good. Everyone gets very well at figuring out, I don't want to say unintended consequences, because you want to challenge out-of-bounds plays, but now it is who has the good eye to see what may have been a foul that was as a result of it.
0: There's enormous pressure on these guys. You have like a split second in this instance. That play happens so fast, and if they don't get that challenge in right away, now you got to trust Wemby, because he right away starts twirling his finger, but just tremendous job.
2: 7:12 on the clock. The ball did go off of Wemby, but it looked pretty clear from a number of angles that we saw that Karl Anthony Towns reached back with the right hand, got underneath the top of the arm and the shoulder and grabbed. And we'll see if the officials, also Scott Foster, is back at the replay center just across the river in Secaucus, New Jersey, helping out get all these angles.
1: Mark Davis, who's reffing this game. Mark Davis is number two in playoff games ref to Scott Foster. He's number two in finals games ref to Scott Foster.
3: The replay official has determined an approximate foul to the out-of-bounds decision as Towns grabs Wimby's arm. Therefore, this is a loose ball foul. Wembanyama will shoot penalty for 2 free throws.
2: Fourth foul on Cat, and result, 2 free throws coming for Victor Wembanyama. 26 points, 7 rebounds, 5 assists for Wembanyama so far tonight. And a chance to extend this 5-point San Antonio lead. You want to talk about a test for a young team.
0: Oh, my
2: Madison
0: goodness.
2: Square Garden, yeah. Down 0-2 with a 5-point lead and 7 minutes to go.
0: Tell you what, you got 7-12, and the way they have comported themselves all night, have they had some tough stretches? You bet. They've not defensive rebounded again, but boy, they hang tough every single night.
1: Even if it's 3-0 at the end of tonight, the Knicks will be the first to tell you this is some competitive team they are lining up against.
2: Wemby's first free throw is good. We talk about Jalen Brunson's fourth quarter points. Coming into this game, Wemby had 21 fourth quarter points in the series, and you could add 8 more so far here early in this fourth quarter.
0: And they started the half very much the way they started the first half, which was getting him at the rim. Much better job not missing Wemby at the cup.
2: 2 free throws good. Victor Wembanyama has 28 points, 9 in the fourth quarter. San Antonio leads by 7. 102-95 coming up on 7 minutes to go. Dylan Harper defending Jalen Brunson from 10 feet past the half-court stripe. Shot clock at 12. Clock goes under 7 minutes to go in game 3. Now making his move. Staying in front is Harper of Brunson. Switching defense. Pass to OG. Gets to the free throw line. Fades. Jumper. Rattles home for OG Anunoby.
1: OG Anunoby has been the man for the Knicks tonight.
2: 24 for OG. Knicks once again within 5. 6:35 to go. Fox dribbles to his left. Brunson will defend. Fox now crosses to his left, gets through the double, and lays it in with a burst of speed.
0: He had a split defender. He hits him with an inside-out dribble. That got that interior defender leaning.
2: Fox has 10. All the San Antonio starters are in double figures. 7-point spread. San Antonio leads. Brunson, dribble handoff, turning, shooting a three-pointer. Deuce McBride misses. Harper has the rebound. And into transition, 1-on-2. Turns his back to the basket on the left. Had it blocked by Anunoby.
1: Of course.
2: Down floor, Karl Anthony Towns rises for 3. Missed it short against Wemby. Long offensive rebound, Brunson. Got the whistle, pumps it in, and a chance for 3.
0: Wow, another offensive rebound. Opportunistic by Captain Clutch.

0: I didn't like the last two shots by the Knicks. I thought they rushed threes. But if you don't finish the possession, PJ, the Spurs are killing themselves.
1: Well, not only that, we talk about how Wemby always goes over to, you know, console or tell his teammates, forget about it. Went over to Dylan Harper. Dylan Harper made a bad decision.
0: Yeah.
1: They had the ball in the lead. Fast break. He tried to take it over OG Anunoby. Not a good decision. Knicks come back and score, of course, on second chance points.
2: And Jalen Brunson in the fourth quarter. Three-point play complete. He's got 25. Knicks are down four. 104-100 Spurs.
1: Still 5-2 in team fouls. Five fouls committed by the Knicks.
2: 5:50 to go on the clock. De'Aaron Fox heating up, lifts for Wemby, guides it toward the rim, and is able to put it in off balance with the left hand.
0: His coach said, we can't miss him when he gets behind the defender. He did just that to Karl Anthony Towns.
2: 30 for Wemby, the Spurs up six. 5.5 minutes to go in game three. Brunson had it tipped, chases it down in the corner, jump, heady play, bounced it off of the defender, Vassell, and out of bounds.
1: 7 seconds on the clock, they're going to inbounded at half court. Mitch Johnson looking at his bench. They may
2: did
1: challenge.
2: Did he think Brunson stepped on the sideline? Is that what he's arguing, or did he think it was a foul?
0: They're trying to slow. They're trying to get a sub in to decide whether to challenge.
1: They did get a sub in. Curtis Blair made a mistake.
2: They inbounded
1: the ball. Curtis Blair made a mistake handing him the ball. They had a player at the table, and he reported in. Curtis Blair should have never given him the ball to inbound.
2: They blew the play dead after the inbound. Curtis Blair in his first game as a finals official.
1: Mistake. Big mistake.
2: 5:23 to go. San Antonio 106. Knicks 100. And they're going to award it to the Knicks after that play right by the far sideline where Jalen Brunson was able to knock the ball off of Devin Vassell.
1: And the Spurs evidently decided not to challenge.
2: Landry Shamet will inbound. Knicks down six. Lead the finals. Two games to love. Inbound Anunoby. At the top. Hops back. Takes a three. No good. Another long Knicks offensive rebound. Out to Shamet for three. No good. Tip to the free throw line. And Champagne clears it for the Spurs.
1: Finally a defensive rebound.
2: Here's Fox driving down. Fading right. 10-footer missed. Rebound by Brunson. 106-100, San Antonio. Brunson lost the handle. Champagne takes it away. Spurs coming from right to left. Pass to Wemby on the perimeter. Now he's going to tack off the bounce on Shamet. Ducks under, got the whistle, missed the shot. And he'll shoot a pair with 4:50 to go, trying to build this six-point lead.
1: DB, De'Aaron Fox is 3 for 13 from the field, 0 for 5 from the three-point line. He needs to be on the floor to take care of the ball. But he's got to put the ball in the basket or not shoot it.
0: The variance between his level of play really struggles game one. Comes back with 20 in game two. Played a much better basketball. Kest, I don't know about the ankle. I know you've made note of it a couple of times. That high ankle sprain coming in. He has been gimpy. I don't know whether that's playing any factor, but Peach is right. You got to have him on the floor.
2: Victor Wembanyama hits the first of two. He's got 31. De'Aaron telling us before the start of the finals, you know, how's that ankle feel? And the answer was, I got two-ish weeks to go, which
0: right.
2: Basically means it's not going to feel good until he gets a long time
1: that
2: off.
1: That was game four against Minnesota. It hasn't been right since then.
0: And for all the missed free throws of the San Antonio Spurs, how about the guy at the free throw line, Wembanyama, 7-for-8 as he gets set to take this next one?
2: Got at least 25, 5, and 5. The last 5 being an assists mark as he hits both free throws in a finals game matching the great Tim Duncan.
1: Still only 2 team fouls committed by the Spurs. They can be aggressive.
2: Down 8, the Knicks. Brunson pulls from 10, missed it. Wemby grabs the rebound. Outlet went off of Fox, but Dylan Harper right there to control with 4.5 minutes to go in game 3.
1: Shot selection critical for San Antonio.
2: Harper with it, adjusts, free throw line spin, down the lane in traffic, and a whistle as Dylan Harper took it hard to the basket and drew contact, or was that just out of bounds?
0: No, I think it's just out of bounds.
1: OG knocked it out of bounds. Watch OG Anunoby on the replay.
2: Watching it on the big board above us.
1: Are they challenging again?
2: Both teams have had a successful challenge, so a challenge remaining for each side with 4:25 to go. Just a timeout here. Settle things down. Mitch Johnson used a couple of timeouts early in this fourth quarter, and so we had a long schedule of play without a long timeout coming the rest of the way.
1: Obviously, an eternity still left in this game, but I'm really concerned by some of the three-point shots that the Spurs are taking and the fact that De'Aaron Fox has been unable to put the ball in the basket.
0: And I think you could say the same for the Knicks. Even that last Shamit one, it was so quick only because he's 1-for-6 to start.
2: So apparently the Knicks are challenging.
3: New York is challenging the out-of-bounds decision that was awarded to San Antonio.
0: I thought did that's think it went off San Antonio.
1: Yeah, Dillon seemed to lose the ball. I thought, watching it live, I thought OG Anunoby blocked it. Watching the replay, it looked like Dillon Harper just lost the ball going up. This could be another successful challenge for the Knicks.
2: You know what? We just got a reverse angle that we hadn't seen before. Harper's up there. Two Knicks are in front of him. And it looked like
3: during the first
2: 30
3: seconds
2: on
3: of the timeout,
2: and he lost it. No one touched it.
3: New York elected to challenge the out-of-bounds decision.
2: I think it went off of his right hand. He was kind of losing control of it. And neither Karl Anthony Towns nor OG Anunoby touched that one.
1: Dusty, again, shot selection by the Spurs is not what it needs to be to close this deal.
2: Victor Wembanyama, second youngest player in NBA history. 30 points, 5 rebounds, 5 assists in a finals game. He's 22 years, 155 days, the only younger Magic Johnson in 1980.
0: I really loved his response, PJ, in the post game. He's like, yeah, I got to be better. I was not under control. I was not poised. He is not afraid to do a little self-examination and talk about where he fell short.
1: Wemby, there's no question about that. Dillon Harper is 5-for-16 from the field, 1-for-7 from the three-point line.
3: Upon review, it's been determined that the ball was last touched by Harper's left hand.
1: There we go.
3: Therefore, this is a successful challenge. However, New York will be charged with the timeout, and they have no additional challenges.
2: Two successful challenges by the Knicks, but by rule, no more challenges remaining for New York. San Antonio has one, but bigger story, Knicks possession down 8, 4:25 to go.
1: Bigger story to me is the shot selection. Dillon Harper had a fast break that he tried to finish over OG Anunoby. It wasn't there. He just tried to split two Knicks. Karl Anthony Towns and OG Anunoby did a really good job sandwiching him. He loses the ball out of bounds. Unfortunately for the Knicks, it was called the other way. They had to burn their last challenge, but still, it's certainly worth it for a possession when you trail by 8 with 4.5 minutes left.
0: Thank God for their defense. They've only given up 36 points here in the second half to the New York Knicks.
2: Knicks only have 9 points here in the fourth quarter. They trail by 8, 108-100, 4:20 to go. Josh Hart into the front court. Guarded by Castle, takes him to the left wing. Bounce pass on the cut, Shamit, nothing at the rim, passes out. Now to Towns. Extra pass into the corner. Shamit on the drive, blocked by Wemby against the backboard, and Castle's got it.
1: Really good offensive possession by New York, but they couldn't close it.
2: 4 minutes to go, that defensive play, San Antonio with an 8-point lead and possession. Here's Wemby on top, a three on its way, short off the rim, offensive rebound Harper, feeds Wemby driving in, layup falls off the rim, no good.
1: Huge miss right there.
2: Here's Brunson trying to make him pay, lost it, no, got fouled as he took on Steph Castle on his drive to the basket.
0: Something you see so often is a missed layup on one end, resulting in a quick transition opportunity. This is massive, right? Knicks have a chance in very little time to get a couple of points on the board with 3:40 to go. And you got to start to string together some stops if you're the Knicks.
1: It never fails, DB. When you miss a shot at the rim, a layup, you're usually behind in transition. And Jalen Brunson took advantage of that. Wemby, who's really been magnificent, Jalen Brunson makes the first one. He's been unbelievable in the second half, but he's got to finish that shot. He had a running layup in there and was unable to finish.
2: Brunson made the first free throw. Timeout called by the Spurs with 3:40 to go. 108-101 San Antonio. That first free throw by Brunson. He now has 26 points, 6 coming here in the fourth quarter. And on the other side, Victor Wembanyama, 13 of his 32 points Here in this fourth quarter, will we see the Spurs grow up just a little bit more under heavy pressure on the bright stage of the NBA Finals down the stretch?
0: I'll tell you what, their defense has been special all year. It's obviously anchored by Victor Wembanyama. Because of his presence, you can obviously push up in pressure. You can be up in the grill of a guy like Jalen Brunson, who comes in below 40% shooting. He's 9 for 22 again tonight. Their defense in the second half has been big time.
1: Yeah, no question. I think Mitch Johnson might be taking this time out to rest Victor. Victor missed a three on the last possession, and then he missed the layup going into the rim. He's been really good, but they're stretching out his minutes. They know they can't afford to have him off the floor. I think it's a good timeout by Mitch. Obviously, San Antonio wants Victor to be taking the shots, but somebody, be it Steph Castle, be it De'Aaron Fox, be it Dylan Harper, somebody else has got to step up for San Antonio.
0: And two timeouts remain for both teams. And then remember, and PJ's been pounding on this, Knicks have put themselves over the limit of fouls early. The Spurs, with 3:40 left to play, as good as their defense has been, only three personal fouls for that team. Incredible.
2: The voices of PJ Carlissimo and Doris Burke. I'm Mark Kestisher, George Sedano, our entire ESPN radio crew. Madison Square Garden in New York. Game four of the finals will be Wednesday night here on ESPN Radio and on ABC. Back at the free throw line after making the first, Jalen Brunson hits both. He's got 27. Knicks down 6.
1: Spurs, both of their rookies on the floor to finish the game.
2: De'Aaron Fox sends it across to Castle. Castle drives, finds Fox. The veteran Fox hops to the left, lost his balance, went down, trying to keep his foot down. Ball is loose, tried to pass, turned it over, went by Dylan Harper.
0: Wow, what a miss. They took a, OG actually took, I thought, a bad angle on the closeout. Fox just couldn't make the play.
2: Couldn't tell from up here, but I thought maybe when Fox landed, he felt a twinge or something because he started to crumple just a bit.
1: That's only the eighth turnover for the Spurs.
2: 3 minutes to go. Pass from Brunson to Bridges. Left side, Towns. Three-pointer circles the rim. Won't go down. Dylan Harper rebound.
0: They sent two to the ball. Jalen got off it quickly. They get a good look. Just a miss.
1: Mega miss.
2: Knicks are 0 for 8 in the quarter from 3. Pass to the wing. Now Vassell at the top. His 3 won't go down. And the Knicks have the rebound with 2:45 to go, down 6 points.
1: Spurs can't win if they don't make shots.
2: Brunson guarded by Vassell. Left side of the arc. Crossover gets him into the lane. Passes back to Hart. Gives it to Brunson. Brunson drives. Straight drive down. Castle got a hand on it. Loose on the end line. Towns picked it up. Tried to go up, and Fox batted it out of bounds.
0: 4:7 left. Great closes by San Antonio.
1: Is that two blocks? I don't know if they're giving him a block, but Castle and De'Aaron Fox just swept those shots away.
2: Fox definitely got credited with a block. I don't know if they gave the first one.
0: They should have gotten Castle one because he absolutely got a piece.
2: 2:28 to go. Knicks will inbound front court, trailing 108-102. Brunson looking inside, finds Cat Wimby, able to back that one out of bounds. 3:02 on the shot clock. I was waiting to see if there was a whistle, but just for out of bounds.
1: Knicks have had a lot of success underneath out of bounds plays. No challenge left. Crowd thinks it was a foul. Doesn't matter. No challenge.
2: They got to look at the big giant scoreboard replay, but you're right. No challenge. Inbound, 2 to shoot. Brunson pulls, elbow jumping. Yes! Right at the shot clock horn. Knicks are down 4.
0: Now it's a ball game, and the young Spurs have got to execute and find good shots.
1: It's got to be Wemby or Steph Castle.
2: Castle dribbling between the rings. Hart waiting to defend him. Hart dribble by Castle, waving off the traffic. Wemby pops out, receives the pass. 2 minutes to go in game 3. Can the Spurs protect the 4-point lead? Wemby off the bounce, pass, half a second to shoot. Castle hits the 3-pointer right at the end of the shot clock for San Antonio.
1: That's the payback for the Jordan Clarkson one in the first half.
2: 111-104. PJ said they'd have to make shots. There's a big one. 1:43 left. Bridges with it up high. Bridges gets it to Brunson. 7 to shoot. Brunson still on the logo, drifts to the right, pass to Bridges, contested 3, no good. Harper the rebound, 90 seconds to go.
1: Castle or Wemby?
2: Here's Castle finding Wemby on the left wing. Back to Castle, patient approach, 1:20 to go, leading 111-104. Shot clock hits 8. Castle at the top. Left-hand dribble. Wemby setting the screen. Castle now passes out. Harper, his 3 from the right. Off the iron and backboard. No. Rebounded by the Knicks.
1: They want him to shoot it. The Knicks do.
2: Minute to go. OG gets by Wemby, who fouls OG, getting to the cup with 59.6 to play.
0: But I tell you this, the Spurs contesting the corner threes of the Knicks tonight. Knicks were almost 54%. Their defensive pressure and their recoveries, everything has been on point on that end.
1: OG Anunoby again stepping up for the Knicks. Dylan Harper unable to make a shot for San Antonio.
2: Two big free throws here, and OG just missed the first. Needs this one to make it a two-possession game with just 0.4 seconds below 1 minute to play. Knicks took the first two in San Antonio. Spurs are trying to answer back with game 4 set Wednesday. Tense final minute. Anunoby hits the second, 111-105, cutting the Spurs lead to 6.
1: Knicks picking up full court.
2: Waiting on Castle to inbounds. Runs the baseline, gets it into Fox.
1: That's why De'Aaron Fox is still in the game.
2: Fox controls it for San Antonio. Gets it across the midcourt line. Now dribbles toward his right for the Madison Square Garden logo. Now to the top, cuts to his right on Anunoby into a double. Pass to an open Harper. Corner 3. No good. Another miss for the Spurs.
1: Can't keep going to Dylan Harper.
2: 6-point game. Brunson rises for 3 and hits. Captain Clutch to the rescue again. 3-point game.
0: In the face of that defender, just that pull-up 3, such a valuable tool for JB.
2: 25 seconds to go. San Antonio has the ball and the lead. 111-108 Spurs.
1: 9-second differential, shot and game clock.
2: Here's Fox cutting to his right. Fades. Baser puts it up. Puts it in. A free throw line jumper for Fox. Huge hit with 12 seconds to go.
1: Biggest shot of the game. De'Aaron Fox delivers for the San Antonio Spurs.
0: It had been a struggle for stretches for Fox shooting the basketball. But I'll tell you what, you know, he had OG on him initially. They tried to get the switch. He is patient enough, even under pressure of OG, to get to that left-hand pull-up jump shot.
2: Guys made the point, De'Aaron Fox has been less than 100% since the second round. He has gutted out a high ankle sprain through the Western Conference Finals. He continues to gut it out. He completely shut off the turnover machine against Oklahoma City. And you're looking to your veterans when you need big shots, and that was one right there.
1: San Antonio Spurs have 8 turnovers in this game. A young, inexperienced, no veteran team. How do they play in the playoffs on the road in the most famous arena in the world?
0: Hey, you said it to start the broadcast. They're not going to be fazed. They may get beat, but they're not going to be fazed. 2-possession ball game. Obviously, you want to score quickly. You can get a 2. I mean, if you get a clean look at 3, if you're the Knicks, you're going to take it, obviously. But boy, oh boy, what a delivery by De'Aaron Fox under pressure there.
1: Hey, DB, you made a great point. It doesn't have to be a 3. It has to be quick. No question about that. But the mistake teams sometimes make is they just come in and burp up a 3. You miss a 3, the game's over. If you score quickly, there's a multitude of things that can happen. Miss free throws, turnovers, but it has to be quickly. So, you know, in the first 3 or 4 seconds after the Knicks inbound the ball, they need to get a shot up.
2: I don't know how many thousands of dollars people paid, but a few select people are making their way toward the exits in a 5-point game.
1: They're out of their minds.
2: 12 seconds to go.
1: I'm sorry, they're not basketball fans.
2: 113-108, Spurs lead. Knicks have it front court, sideline right. Josh Hart receives the ball, down 5. Looking to get it in for Brunson. He's covered. Into the corner, OG. Anunoby turns. 3-pointer's good. 9.4 seconds to go. The Spurs lead is down to 2.
0: Mitch Johnson calls a timeout immediately. They get to advance the basketball, and it'll be about making some free throws. You got to inbound it cleanly.
1: Yeah, that's, you said it exactly right, DB. The first thing they have to do is get it in.
2: The New York Knicks have not lost in 46 days. You got to go back to game 3 of round 1 against Atlanta. 13 consecutive wins, back-to-back sweeps. Two wins on the road in San Antonio and this never say die team down two.
0: And not a surprise. It's OG Anunoby, PJ.
1: I was just going to say.
0: 28 points, forget 3 for 6 from threes. Made most of his free throws. He's been absolutely dynamite on both ends all night.
1: Cast member in Game 7, Western Conference Finals, this problem the Spurs had getting the ball inbounds.
2: That's right.
1: It was Steph Castle. He was trying to get the ball into Wemby. Wemby is the perfect guy you want to inbound the ball to. But if you throw it to him, you have to put it high enough, and you have to put it to where it would land directly on his head if it comes down so he can go up and get it. Steph Castle short-armed it against OKC, and it was intercepted by the Thunder.
2: Both teams have one timeout remaining. Spurs have one challenge remaining. Neither has a foul to give.
1: Both teams in the bonus. Exactly right.
2: 9.4 seconds to go. San Antonio 113. The Knicks 111.
1: Dylan Harper way in the backcourt, so he's an outlet. He's also there to protect on defense, but they can't get the ball in. He's an outlet. The Spurs do have another timeout, Kesty, which you just mentioned.
2: Steph Castle will inbound on the front court baseline right. Wemby near the free throw line. Fox in the corner opposite.
1: They're looking for Fox.
2: They get it to Fox. Quickly back to Castle. Castle has it, and there's the foul with 6.8 seconds to go. Two humongous free throws for Steph Castle in a two-point lead.
1: Steph Castle shooting 81% from the free throw line in the playoffs. He was not that high in the regular season.
2: He is 3 for 4 tonight.
1: 73 in the regular season.
2: Castle has the ball, eyes the rim. Crowd getting loud to our left. Castle's ready. First one. Perfect. Three-point lead, San Antonio. One more to come.
0: Under pressure. Under pressure of the game, the building, the situation, and if you lose it, and big-time free throw by Steph.
1: Big-time rebound if Steph Castle does miss this shot. Karl-Anthony Towns is on the same side. That's why Mike Brown is sending in Mitchell Robinson. He's got two bigs now, one on either side of the lane.
0: And Brunson out, so you know they're going to use the timeout,
1: absolutely.
0: Obviously.
1: Make or miss, they're going to take a timeout.
2: Steph Castle, big free throw here. 22 points tonight. Chance to make it a two-possession lead. 6.8 seconds to go. Castle dribbles three times, bends the knee. Shot is good. Two perfect free throws for Castle. Timeout Knicks, who now trail by four, 115 to 111, 6.8 seconds to go in Game 3.
0: Another situation on the advance now. You're really under pressure of the clock. It has got to be almost a turn and shoot immediately because you got, even if you make it, you got to give yourself a chance to foul.
1: Kesty, you mentioned it. That 21-year-old did play here a number of times at UConn. He didn't stay at UConn very long, just long enough to win a national championship.
2: That's right.
1: But he's certainly comfortable in this building. But how about stepping up and making the two biggest free throws he shot in his NBA career?
2: First pair of teammates, age 22 or younger, to have 20-plus points in a finals game. Castle and Wemby have teamed up for 55 here tonight.
0: You know, I feel like after missing the free throws here in the fourth quarter, when they've had to make free throws, it feels like they have.
2: 10 for 10.
0: They're 10 for 10. So how about that, scuffling much of the game, giving away free points, and then again, this 25-year-old team on average doing it here at the world's most famous arena. Incredible.
2: All the chants of Knicks in four for days. Made the trip up to New York. Walked into a hostile building tonight. Still 6.8 seconds to go, but a four-point lead. And these young San Antonio Spurs, remember, they only won 34 games last year. They were ahead of schedule. Hadn't made the playoffs in six consecutive years. Won 62. Second-best record in the league. That afforded them home court here in these finals and trying to get on the board, down two games to none.
1: We could get into one of those goofy situations, make a free throw, miss a free throw on purpose.
2: Yep.
1: See what happens here on this inbounds.
2: Down four, hard to inbounds, front court, sideline right, looking, still looking, count is on, got to get it in, gets it into Bridges, turns, takes the three, missed it, ball in the air, knocked out of bounds. It'll be Knicks ball, 2.1 seconds to go, but the clock not their friend.
1: How quiet is Madison Square Garden?
2: Those are beautiful sounds if you're a San Antonio Spur. who won their first of five championships in this building 27 years ago, the last time the Knicks hosted a finals game. Inbound, OG takes the three, missed it at the horn. The road team rules in these NBA finals. The San Antonio Spurs come to Madison Square Garden and knock off the Knicks 115-111. San Antonio down 2-1 in the NBA finals.
1: DB, I don't know what to say. I don't have enough superlatives to say what the San Antonio Spurs just accomplished in this building tonight.
0: There's no doubt. I mean, average age is just slightly over 25 years of age. Second youngest ever to advance to the finals. Of course, the champion 77 Portland Trail Blazers, led by the great Bill Walton, were the youngest team. But, I mean, listen, this is as tough an environment as there is, as passionate as there is. Victor Wembanyama, two losses in game one and two at home. You never saw him get too high, never saw him get too low. He just came in, performed. Think about the starts to the first and the third quarters for Victor and their ability to deliver him the ball consistently tonight.
2: And a shot of Victor Wembanyama going toward the Spurs locker room, just continually pumping his fist one after another. Just think about Wemby, who had so many opportunities at the end of game two, had the really tough turnover at the near the end of the fourth quarter, missed a jumper that had a chance to give San Antonio the win, and he comes back and authors 32 points on the road, PJ.
1: Cast, how about Victor's line? 32 points, we talked about that. 11 for 18 from the field, 2 for 4 from 3, 8 for 9 from the free throw line, 8 boards, 6 assists, 3 blocks, 2 steals. Yeah, and he threw in a turnover also. Are you kidding me?
0: It's generational talent. There's no question about it, and it's as much about his mind and demeanor.
2: George Sedano standing by with Stephon Castle.
4: Stephon, you guys had two disappointing losses at home. How did you come in here and take game three?
5: I mean, we just stayed together. We weathered the storm. I mean, we've been fighting adversity all year, and, I mean, we looked at this like nothing different. We just wanted to come here and get a win.
4: Your coach, we heard him say during one of the huddles, he's okay if you guys make mistakes as long as you're being aggressive, and you guys were that from the start. Yeah. What was the mentality there?
5: Yeah, I mean, our season's on the line. Whether it ends this game or not, we feel like our season's on the line every game, and we want to go out playing aggressive, and I think we did that tonight.
4: And another way your season was on the line, you guys struggled a little bit from the free throw line early, but 10 for 10 down the stretch. Tell me about what it takes to hit those free throws, those clutch ones.
5: Yeah, just poise. I mean, just wanted to win the game and do whatever it takes to do that. So I think we have a lot of talented and very skilled players on our team, and I feel like we stepped up at the end.
4: And then defensively, you guys held them to 47 in the second half. What went into that end of the court?
5: I think just rebounding. I feel like for the most part we were doing a good job on them defensively, but we couldn't close out our possession with rebounds, and I feel like we did that in the second half.
4: Mr. Castle, congratulations and thank you.
5: Thank you.
4: Guys, back to you.
2: George, thank you. 23 for Stephon Castle, 32 points for Victor Wembanyama. The Knicks hadn't lost since April 23rd, and here's one for you. The Spurs haven't won in this building since November of 2019. That was an awful long time ago. Huge win. You heard about the defensive talk. Both teams struggled shooting the ball. And Doris, you pointed out the free throws turned out to be the difference. San Antonio hit all 10 of them in the fourth quarter.
0: It was a quiet start to the second half for Stephon Castle, but that young man just hangs in there and keeps working the game. He was sensational down the stretch, making free throws, 5 assists, 5 rebounds, only 2 turnovers. That can be an issue. But 3 of the 4 quarters tonight by the San Antonio Spurs defense, they gave up 22 in the first, 27 in the third, and only 20 in the fourth.
1: It's just incredible defense. I mean, yes, Wemby anchors it, but they've got a whole slew of players that guard you. Once you cross half court, you go in. We talked about one of the biggest possessions of the game. There was 2 blocks, but not by Wemby.
2: That's right.
1: By Steph Castle and De'Aaron Fox. Two of the guards did the job. And to give De'Aaron Fox his due, because I was hammering him the whole game, if De'Aaron Fox doesn't score, they can't win. Well, he did pick a good time to score. Hit maybe the biggest basket of the year for the Spurs.
2: Yeah, about 12 seconds to go right along the free throw line. We had a good series. I know the Knicks had a 2-0 lead on the road. It was a tight game. Either team could have won either one. We got a series now.
1: This team won 2 games in Oklahoma City against the best team in the regular season and the defending champs. They just won 1 game in Madison Square Garden. They know they have to win 2. if they're going to win an NBA championship, they've got to win twice in this building. Well, they got a leg up on it right now.
2: They had a sold-out Frostbank Center watching a little watch party there, and now all those fans know there will be at least a Game 5 in San Antonio.
1: Absolutely.
2: As the Spurs win Game 3 and a big fourth game coming up on Wednesday night here from Madison Square Garden. Final score, Spurs 115, the Knicks 111. New York still leads the finals. Count now is 2-1. For P.J. Carlesimo, Doris Burke, George Sedano, our producer, John Madani, guys who make us sound so great, our engineers, Al Rosenberg and Dave Sniff. Our boss, Pete Saccone, is here. I think I saw the big boss, Justin Craig, earlier today as well, here in New York City. I'm Mark Kestisher. They'll do it for now. Much more to come. Jim Baskwell and Corey Alexander now in the studio with the postgame show.
6: 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Corey Alexander joins us on the other side. 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
6: Jim Basquel back on the NBA postgame show on the heels of Game 3. We mentioned at the outset no team had ever won in the finals from down 0-3, 0-164. So it was a must tonight for the Spurs in this third game at Madison Square Garden. 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Well, Victor Wembanyama had to be a factor in this one from the jump, and I'd say he was, like, right from the jump.
2: Here is Castle getting deep, couldn't get all the way down floor, gives it to Fox, who drives, lifts for Wemby on the alley-oop flush.
0: But that first paint touch by Stephon Castle matters. It got the Knicks moving on the defensive end.
2: Took the crowd out of the game, at least for the opening 90 seconds, 2-0 San Antonio. Castle guarded by Hart, working on the perimeter. Brunson jumps out at him. Castle dribbles to the right. Now passes inside Wemby, turns and flushes against Ananobi.
1: Twice, Wemby has been down near the rim. That is something we haven't seen a lot of.
6: I'd say let's bring in our point guard, Corey Alexander. Corey, you said it in the pregame. He needs to be a force right from the start, and he certainly looked that way at the outset of this game.
22: But give Mitch Johnson a lot of credit with the way that they organized their offense, running it so that there was a shooter. The tag man had to be guarding a shooter. You had to pick your poison. The poison was Victor Wembanyama at the rim, 4-for-4 in the first quarter to get the game started.
6: Yeah, forget 17 feet on the average in game one in terms of the distance of a shot. How about 2 feet in the first four?
2: Wemby took the pass down floor, looked to shoot the three, now drives into Ananobi, off the glass and in, and one. Spurs have been 8 of 10. They lead by 9, and Wembanyama has a free throw coming.
1: Wemby consciously passed on the 3-point shot. He was open. He chose not to. He chose to put it on the floor.
6: Great point by PJ there. Not settling for a three. Taking it to the cup. Getting the end. One. Spurs up 33-22 after one. Knicks fight back behind defense and OG.
2: The Knicks trail by 5. Castle getting through the lane. Lost it. Turnover San Antonio. Pass to the wing. Tipped by Ananobi, but he chases it down. Nobody's got him. He wheels. Takes the three and drills it. Knicks within 2. Timeout San Antonio.
1: Cannot turn the ball over against the New York Knicks the way they are playing offense right now.
6: OG Ananobi, 5 of 6 from the floor in the opening half. Ditto for Josh Hart.
2: Brunson with it. Nice ball fake on Castle. Still sends it outside Hart. Wide open 3 attempt. Drills another one. How about 3 triples for Josh Hart?
0: Wow, big time cuts. They are not in his zip code, and Josh is saying, I'm here for it.
2: Knicks lead by 2, 59-57, a minute to go in the first half.
6: And then Jalen Brunson got in the flow.
2: Now will pass to OG Ananobi. Corner drive, sends the pass along. Hart's got it to Brunson. Lefty 3, pass Wemby. Yes! Jalen Brunson hits the 3. Knicks lead by 5.
0: Ball moving. I mean, it's a .3 reaction, and it's the next pass.
6: And a 42-24 second quarter for the Knicks to go up 7 at the break. It was working well for the Spurs in the opening quarter, Corey. What went wrong in that second quarter?
22: They started to turn the basketball over late in the second quarter, allowing the Knicks to get out on the fast break. It was a 9-0 advantage for the Knicks on fast break points in the first half.
6: Yes, indeed. And Hart and OG, 10 of 12 combined, 30 points in the opening half as the Knicks took that lead to the break. Third quarter, though, a former St. John star helped get San Antonio close.
2: Pass across Champagne. Good look at a three. Hits it, and he's fouled by Brunson. Champagne a chance at a four-point play.
1: Well, the Spurs have solved what you do to start a quarter. There's no question about that. Now they got to figure out how to finish a quarter if they're going to win a game.
0: If you're the New York Knicks, you've had two turnovers. You had a young team, maybe not on the ropes.
1: Oh, they were on the ropes, DB. Yeah. You're right.
6: Indeed. And that 3+1 got the visitors within a douche. Jalen Brunson, though, started getting in a flow in that third quarter.
2: Brunson leaning in, twisting, gets fouled, and the ball goes in. Somehow that ball made its way to the rim, and down it goes, a chance for three for Jalen Brunson.
0: So his name's on the back of the jersey. Because of the contact, it looks like he shoots it with three quarters of his body turned with his back to the basket. Incredible that he gets it off without coming down. That is a sick shot.
6: +1 Brunson, 70-67. Corey, San Antonio, should they have been concerned there in the third quarter as Jalen Brunson started getting some rhythm?
22: Well, they definitely should be concerned. Anytime Jalen Brunson gets going on this court, you absolutely need to be concerned. But the Spurs were able to find their offense in that third quarter, so they weren't as concerned about their defense because they had things going on the other end of the floor.
6: Wemby from beyond the arc.
2: And his rebound number 6 for Victor Wembanyama. San Antonio chance for the lead, and Wemby's going to try a three, and he's going to hit. 79-76 Spurs.
0: And that time he just walks into it. Mitchell is playing off him a little bit. He's got plenty of time to rise and fire.
6: Yeah, that was a rhythm three for the Spurs. This not so much.
2: Towns harassed. Now ducks under. Castle and Cornette all around him. Finds Clarkson free throw line. 4 to shoot. Clarkson harassed. Backs up. Takes a three and makes one. Huge triple for Jordan Clarkson.
0: Late clock three under duress again for the Knicks.
1: Terrible offensive possession. All's well that ends well.
2: Ties the game at 89.
6: Yeah. Tied it at 89. Spurs carried a 92-91 lead into the fourth quarter thanks to a 35-27 third. Corey, you mentioned at the outset they don't necessarily want to be in a one-possession game with 2 minutes to go, but it certainly seemed like that's where we were headed.
22: It absolutely did, but most importantly, the Spurs seemed to be much more composed throughout that fourth quarter, hanging on to the minimal lead that they had, keeping the Knicks at arm's length.
6: Indeed, and how about Victor Wembanyama stayed engaged on both ends.
2: De'Aaron Fox heating up, lifts for Wemby, guides it toward the rim, and is able to put it in off balance with the left hand.
0: His coach said, we can't miss him when he gets behind the defender. He did just that to Karl Anthony Towns.
2: 30 for Wemby. The Spurs up 6. 5.5 minutes to go in game 3. Guarded by Castle. Takes him to the left wing. Bounce pass on the cut. Shamit, nothing at the rim. Passes out. Now to Towns. Extra pass into the corner. Shamit on the drive. Blocked by Wemby against the backboard, and Castle's got it.
1: Really good offensive possession by New York, but they couldn't close it.
6: A race by Wemby. Corey, he kind of didn't linger on the defensive end, stayed there in the low blocks. He got some good production when he went towards the rim on the offensive end. Your impressions of Wemby's impact in this game?
22: I thought Wemby played with force, and this was the first game in the series that he outplayed Karl Anthony Towns on both ends of the floor, and that's the reason why the Spurs were able to pull this one out.
6: And to your point, Cat, 11 points on 4 of 10 shooting from the floor in 38 minutes of court time. But of course, the Knicks would make this game tight. It was 108-104. Stephon Castle had not hit a shot the entire second half.
2: Wemby pops out, receives the pass. 2 minutes to go in game 3. Can the Spurs protect the 4-point lead? Wemby off the bounce, pass, half a second to shoot. Castle hits the 3-pointer right at the end of the shot clock for San Antonio.
1: That's the payback for the Jordan Clarkson one in the first half.
2: 111-104. PJ said they'd have to make shots. There's a big one.
6: How about that, Corey? First shot, second half, a huge bucket for San Antonio.
22: And we're watching the Spurs grow up right in front of our eyes on the biggest stage. The mistakes that they made in the first two games, they didn't make in the fourth. And the shots they needed, they were able to come up with them down the stretch.
6: Jalen Brunson hits a three with 33 to go. It was 111-108. And then the ball in the hands of a Spurs vet.
2: Here's Fox cutting to his right, fades, puts it up, puts it in, a free throw line jumper for Fox. Huge hit with 12 seconds to go.
1: Biggest shot of the game, De'Aaron Fox delivers for the San Antonio Spurs.
6: 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New York, second chance points. San Antonio points off turnovers. But, Corey, big thing here is when they needed to execute with the game on the line, they did just that. Your impressions of San Antonio this time down the stretch?
22: I thought they were terrific down the stretch, and it wasn't just Victor Wembanyama. It was Stephon Castle. Not only the big three, but making two huge free throws, and then Fox coming up with a big bucket at the free throw line. Everyone getting involved for the Spurs down the stretch, and most importantly, taking care of the basketball, not giving the Knicks easy opportunities off of turnovers.
6: They scored 20 points in the second and the fourth quarter, does New York, 47 in the second half. That Spurs D strong. Corey, your keys for game four. San Antonio looks to get even. New York looks to grab a 3-1 series advantage.
22: Well, now that San Antonio has found some confidence, continue that momentum into first quarter, get off to a great start similar to what they did here in game three, and see if they can allow that momentum to carry them into tying this series 2-2, headed back home to San Antonio.
6: That's our point guard, Corey Alexander. Corey, we'll talk to you in game four.
22: Sounds good. Appreciate you guys.
6: Coming up next in the NBA postgame show, we'll hear from Victor Wembanyama, who starred for the Spurs, who can get on the board in these finals. 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
2: De'Aaron Fox heating up, lifts for Wemby, guides it toward the rim, and is able to put it in off balance with the left hand.
0: His coach said, we can't miss him when he gets behind the defender. He did just that to Karl Anthony Towns.
2: 30 for Wemby, the Spurs up six. 5.5 minutes to go in game three.
6: And Jim Baskwell back with the results of the AutoZone In the Zone poll question on who was in the zone for tonight's game three at Madison Square Garden. His name is Victor Wembanyama. 32 points, 11 of 18 from the field, 8 of 9 from the line, 8 rebounds, 6 assists, 2 steals, 3 block shots. Wemby was in the zone. Get in the zone, AutoZone. And he joined Lisa Salters postgame.
8: Victor, just what was better tonight about the late game execution?
9: Less mistakes, more control.
8: Said that game two was going to fuel you. How did it fuel you tonight?
9: I mean, in the way we see it, it's the little things. We were more serious, you know, with less mistakes, less turnovers. It's a whole.
8: In one of the late game huddles, I heard Mitch Johnson tell you guys, it's not about our offense. It's going to happen on the defensive end. What was better about the defense?
9: Absolutely. Defense feels offense and vice versa. But what was better in the defense was communication, being early.
8: And you also said it was about not making mistakes. It was also about Stephon Castle's big three-point shot. Yeah. What did you think when that went in?
9: Oh, no, I mean, he's great. I'm not surprised. He's got great poise. It's hard to put into words how valuable he is to us and to me.
8: Victor, to come into this building and to steal this game three, just what does it do for you guys and your confidence going into game four?
9: Nothing really. We're all the time confident. Did what we were supposed to do, but our job is absolutely not done. We're not even halfway. The hardest is still to come.
6: Yeah, it was a must. It was a must for them. They couldn't be down 0-3 in their series, no doubt. He talked about Castle. Castle and Wemby combined for 55 points. Mitch Johnson, though, their head coach, on the importance and the impact of his star center.
10: Mitch, after game two, Victor said he was going to use the way that game ended to fuel him and to fuel you guys. Just what do you think allowed him to kind of have the bounce back he did? And what did you guys do to maybe put him in position to succeed tonight?
1: I'm sure Victor has numerous sources of motivation, and I don't think any of us are surprised or would expect anything different than a strong performance and him being on his front foot in terms of being in attack mode. You know, for me and the staff, our job is to help the guys. There's no momentum, there's no carryover. We learn what we saw and experienced from the previous game, and now plural. When you get into series, you got to settle in, and the clarity that comes from watching the tape and arguing with your staff and trying to help the guys is the job. And that's what we'll continue to do, and we'll have the same approach in the next 48 hours.
6: Again, 1993, the last finals where the only finals where the road team, Bulls, Suns, won the first three games of that series. We now pause 10 seconds for station identification. 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
6: Once again, our final score, the San Antonio Spurs beat the New York Knicks 115-111. Now trail New York in the finals 2-1. 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Coming up next, it's game night. For producer Mike Martino, technical director Camilo Ortiz, associate producer Josiah Howard, as well as Mark Kestisher, PJ Carlissimo, Doris Burke, and George Sedano, I'm Jim Baskwell. 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
2: Wemby took the pass down floor, looked to shoot the three, now drives into Ananobi, off the glass and in, and one. Castle in a crowd again, muscles it up and in. Stephon Castle with another bucket, and Mike Brown wants a timeout. 18 for Castle in the first half. Pass across Champagne, good look at a three. Hits it, and he's fouled by Brunson. Champagne a chance at a four-point play. San Antonio chance for the lead, and Wemby's going to try a three, and he's going to hit. Here's Fox, cutting to his right, fade. Spacer puts it up, puts it in. A free throw line jumper for Fox. Huge hit with 12 seconds to go.
3: Biggest shot of the game. De'Aaron Fox delivers for the San Antonio Spurs.
2: Inbound OG takes the three, missed it at the horn. The road team rules in these NBA finals. The San Antonio Spurs come to Madison Square Garden and knock off the Knicks 115-111. San Antonio down 2-1 in the NBA finals.
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4: You heard him sing, "Stayin' Alive, Stayin' Alive, Stayin' Alive." That's what the San Antonio Spurs did in game number three as they come away with the 115-111 victory over the New York Knicks and are now down in the series 2-1. It's Game Night here on ESPN Radio. The all-new ESPN app, SiriusXM Channel 80, and TuneIn. 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He's Emmett Golden. I'm Q Myers. And Emmett, this was a game, in my opinion, the Spurs had to have. They had to come out, be aggressive, pick up a victory on the road against all circumstances and against a hostile crowd there at Madison Square Garden, and they are able to get it done. Now we have a series. Now they're within striking range, and obviously game four will come up on Wednesday, but the San Antonio Spurs are not just done yet.
5: Nah, not yet, and I'm glad we actually have a series. It would kind of been cool if the Knicks would have just kind of swept their way.
4: Oh, no, they would have been insufferable. Their fans would have been insufferable. Like, I'm not rooting against anybody. I want a good series, but if they had swept the Spurs after so many people saying, well, the champion's coming out the West, it don't matter, the Knicks are just playing for second anyway. Oh, my gosh, we would never get the end of that. Go New York, go New York. We'd never hear the end of that song, so I'm glad it wasn't a sweep.
5: You know, win or lose, I think Knicks fans are going to be Knicks fans, if I'm being honest with you. I think either way we're going to have to deal with them. But even with that being said, I just knew that how raucous that crowd was going to be, how intimidating MSG was going to be, I just knew that the Knicks were going to start the game off hot. I didn't know if they were going to win this one, but I expected them to have a fast start and hit shots and the crowd go crazy. The exact opposite happened. The building was shaking during the intros and the national anthem. Everybody was going crazy. And then the Spurs came out and punched the Knicks in the mouth, and you could hear a pin drop, you know, in that first quarter. Knicks kind of got it together, and then it was pretty much a back-and-forth ball game for the rest of the night.
4: Yeah, you know what? The game was really led from the Spurs side of things by Castle and Wemby. Like, there's no doubt about it. And what I could appreciate from this game, from Wemby's point of view, there wasn't settling for threes. He didn't jack up 9, 10, 11 three-pointers.

0: pointers. He shot four, and it's not. And he didn't start the game shooting three pointers. He was getting the ball at the rim. He was taking the ball to the cup. He was catching the ball in the paint. You know what I mean? He was living where a big man lives. He wasn't doing stuff that guards do at a big man size. So that to me let me know, okay, he's going to come out aggressive in this game, and that's exactly what he did. Ended up with 32 points, 8 rebounds on the night. Castle had 23 of his own, but I thought the tone that Wemby set, which was my expectation for game number two, just came one game later in game three.
1: And he was efficient. You know, I think in games one and in games two, you would look at, you know, how many points he scored and was like, oh, he had a good night. And then you see it was 30 points on 33 shots or something like that, which isn't the best thing in the world. Well, tonight he had 32 on 18 shots.
0: Right.
1: So that lets you know that he was efficient, and that is so important, especially in the game nowadays. And the Carl Anthony Towns defense that we saw so much, because he's been doing a great job at least through the first two games, wasn't really there tonight. And shout out to Mitch Johnson for doing some different stuff to kind of offset the problems and the obstacles that Cat had presented for Wemby.
0: Well, Wemby, like I said, had a really good game, 32 points, 8 rebounds. Following the game, he caught up with our Lisa Salters.
2: Victor, just what was better tonight about the late game execution?
3: Less mistakes, more control.
2: Said that game two was going to fuel you. How did it fuel you tonight?
3: I mean, in the way we see it, it's the little things. We were more serious, you know, with less mistakes, less turnovers. It's a whole.
2: In one of the late game huddles, I heard Mitch Johnson tell you guys, it's not about our offense. It's going to happen on the defensive end. What was better about the defense?
3: Absolutely. Defense feels offense and vice versa. But what was better in the defense was communication, being early.
2: And you also said it was about not making mistakes. It was also about Stephon Castle's big three-point shot. Yeah. What did you think when that went in?
3: Oh, no, I mean, he's great. I'm not surprised. He's got great poise. It's hard to put into words how valuable he is to us and to me.
2: Victor, to come into this building and to steal this game three, just what does it do for you guys and your confidence going into game four?
3: Nothing really. We're all the time confident. Did what we were supposed to do, but the job is absolutely not done. We're not even halfway. The hardest is still to come.
1: Yeah, and, you know, again, 32 points tonight, 8 rebounds, 6 assists, 2 steals, 3 blocks. Looked like an alien tonight. Looked like Victor Wembanyama. I will say this. He also looked like he was exhausted at the end of the game. He played 39 minutes. So if I'm the Knicks, I'm doing my best to exhaust him coming up in game 4 because I think either you got to be physical with him or you're going to have to wear him out or Wemby will wear you out.
0: Well, that's the thing, and that's going to be the challenge for Wemby and the Spurs, is how to come into Game 4, which is coming up Wednesday, 7:30 Eastern time on ESPN Radio on the ESPN app. That's presented by Gusto. That's the challenge. How do you not be tired? How do you not be fatigued? How do you go out there and not start settling for jumpers? How do you start, you know what I mean? Just
1: right.
0: Because start making lazy passes. That's what happens. So they've got a challenge on top of their hands on figuring out how to manage that and try to figure out how to make sure that he's engaged and stays playing the way that he played this evening. The one thing I can say about the Knicks, when they get running up and down that court, that's advantage New York all day, every day. Right, yeah. The Spurs want to slow it down. Wemby wants to slow it down. You can see it sometimes. Usually it's around the late third quarter, early fourth quarter. When they're on a break and he's trying to play catch up and trying to, you know, catch up to whoever has the ball, you can see him put his head down and go, and it just seems like his body is going like, I'm going to catch up. You know what I mean? It just seems like it's going in slow motion because, like you said, he's already tired.
1: Yeah, and they also, you know, the Spurs know that whenever Wemby sits down, the Knicks go on a run.
0: Yes.
1: And, you know, it's like clockwork. Wemby sits down, boom. Next thing you know, it's like, oh, it's tied or it's a close game. The Knicks just continuously really go on spurts when Victor sits down. So you can't really rest him as much as maybe you would like to. So that's something to keep an eye on throughout this series.
0: Look, if I'm Mike Brown, as soon as Wemby sits down, No 3-pointers a shot. You better be wide, stinking open, right? You better be wide open like some old school TV antennas before you shoot a 3-pointer. I want everyone, like, this is the call. This is all you got to call. As soon as Wemby sits down, all to the cup, all to the cup, all to the cup. Everybody's going to the cup. That's got to be the play. You ain't got to put no signal up. You ain't got to put your hand up. You ain't got to do nothing cute to let Jalen Brunson know what you're running. We're running all to the cup. When Wemby sits down, because that's the only time you get a clear path at the rim. And then, like I said, if you happen to kick it out and the big cat's out there or Brunson's out there or someone else.
4: Or OG, Bridges, whoever. Right,
0: yeah. OG, yeah, Shannon, exactly.
4: Whatever.
0: Then go for it. But, man, as soon as that big fella sits down, I'm all right, thank you. Yeah. Here I go. I'm going straight to the hole.
4: You know what, though, Q? When he's in there, I'm going straight to the hole. And I'm going to wear him out. I know he's intimidating and he blocks people.
0: He's going to block about four of your shots.
4: Cool. You know, keep blocking them. But you know what I'm saying? But, you know, if you go put a shoulder in his chest 3-4 times when you go to that basket, that will wear on him. So, look, I understand how intimidating Wemby is at the basket, but, you know, especially game one, I really think the Knicks just went at his chest, and they've stopped. They've slowly stopped, and you didn't see a lot of that really at all tonight. You saw a lot of guys get 2 feet in the paint and go, never mind.
0: Yes.
4: I'm gonna they kick it out or they turned around, so you could see them, you know, going, uh-oh, we don't want Wemby to challenge this shot.
0: No, they get to the hole, and then they curl. They curl out, yep, and they decide, no, I'm going to pass this rock on. The funny thing is, when you said that, I'm going straight to the hole, even with he's in there. Look, man, I was a little cue, and my dad took me to a spot to play ball. And he said, now, the one thing I'll tell you is you don't want to live down there where the trees are. And I looked at my dad, and I was like, do you know I could jump out the gym? I ain't worried about them trees. Man, my shot got blocked about four times, and I said, oh, those trees.
4: Right.
0: I thought you meant the little trees. Okay. Right. Point taken. I got you.
4: I understand it. Right. And I will say the way the refs were calling this game,
0: yeah,
4: you probably didn't want to go to the paint because they were letting everything go tonight.
0: There's no doubt about that. So the Spurs get the dub 115-111. What was the environment like in Madison Square Garden even before tip-off? He's Emmett Golden. I'm Q Myers. Coming up next, we will get a live report from Madison Square Garden. It's Game Night on ESPN Radio on the ESPN app.
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0: Hugh Myers, Emmett, we talked about Wemby and the way that he set the tone, was going to the rim, wasn't settling for three-pointers. He only shot four three-pointers all night long. I thought that was a victory in itself for San Antonio. But another guy that I thought played a hell of a game was Stephon Castle. He seemed like he had a purpose. He sounded like he was aggressive, but he was also under control. To me, he didn't seem like he got squirrely and sideways. Aggressive, but under control, I felt like was really the name of the game for Castle.
1: Yeah, and I think a lot of folks think about him defensively, which you should. You know, he is a great perimeter defender, but, you know, especially in the first half, when they needed buckets, he was able to get them for him. And when Wemby did sit down, he was a guy that you could count on to kind of keep the scoring going. So dropping 23, 5 and 5 tonight, you know, only two turnovers was really good. So, listen, this team has a couple really good young players. And I know we talk about Wemby. I understand why we do. But Stephon Castle's a dog, too.
0: And he hit some clutch free throws, too. You know, he was 5 for 6 from the free throw line. But down the stretch, hit a couple of big free throws where if he misses one, all of a sudden now the game has changed, right? And the last thing we remember, the last image we remember from game two is what? Wemby throwing the ball into the back of Stephon Castle.
1: Yep.
0: You know, and so tonight you see the Spurs much more clean with the ball. They only turned the ball over 8 times as a team as opposed to the 13 turnovers that the Knicks had. And again, you look up at the box score, 115, 111, and you think about the discrepancy in the turnovers. You could always tell how a game goes, usually by offensive rebounds and turnovers. And on this night, game three, the Spurs, it was the checkbox for them when it came to turnovers, and they're very good with the ball.
1: And I felt like, not all of them, but the Knicks had some really bad turnovers.
0: Yes.
1: You know, like just throwing the ball to the
0: crowd. And
1: that's
0: what the Spurs had in game two.
1: Yeah.
0: Really bad turnovers. Yep.
1: And it looked like tonight, and again, they kind of shook it off. Before a minute, I was, I think of the meme, the lights were brighter than expected. I was wondering if the Knicks were dealing with that at home because of how big this game was. And like I said, they end up shaking it off. But, you know, that first quarter, definitely you saw some nerves.
0: Well, we're expecting George Sedano from ESPN Radio, NBA reporter, working sidelines this evening to join us in a hot minute. But since we're talking about Stephon Castle, let's hear what Stephon had to say following the game with our George Sedano.
12: Stephon, you guys had two disappointing losses at home. How did you come in here and take game three?
13: I mean, we just stayed together. We weathered the storm. I mean, we've been fighting adversity all year. And, I mean, we looked at this like nothing different. We just wanted to come here and get a win.
12: Your coach, we heard him say during one of the huddles, he's okay if you guys make mistakes as long as you're being aggressive. And you guys were that from the start. Yeah. What was the mentality there?
13: Yeah, I mean, our season's on the line. Whether it ends this game or not, we feel like our season's on the line every game, and we want to go out playing aggressive. And I think we did that tonight.
12: And another way your season was on the line, you guys struggled a little bit from the free throw line early, but 10 for 10 down the stretch. Tell me about what it takes to hit those free throws, those clutch ones.
13: Yeah, just poise. I mean, just wanted to win the game and do whatever it takes to do that. So I think we have a lot of talented and very skilled players on our team, and I feel like we stepped up at the end.
12: And then defensively, you guys held them to 47 in the second half. What went into that end of the court?
13: I think just rebounding. I feel like for the most part we were doing a good job on them defensively, but we couldn't close out our possession with rebounds, and I feel like we did that in the second half.
1: Yeah, they definitely did that, you know, in the second half. And again, that you think of the length and just the way this team can defend. That's their one of their superpowers, you know, is their mm-hmm. size and their ability to really lock other teams down, and you saw that in the second half. I mean, I still look at 115, 111. To me, that's a normal NBA game,
0: yeah.
1: You know. So I think that's where you saw back and forth. Listen, in the second quarter, the Knicks scored 42 points in right. the second quarter. They scored 20 in the fourth.
0: Right, exactly. Exactly. No, they ended the first half on a nice run, right? Mm-hmm. They ended it on a really nice run, and it really got Madison Square Garden rolling and rocking. And, you know, a lot of fans were thinking, all right, that's the knockout punch. Then San Antonio comes back with 35 in the third quarter,
1: yeah.
0: right? That 35 yep. in the third quarter said, hey, don't worry. We're still here. We ain't quite caught up to you yet. We're not exactly where we need to be, but mm-hmm. we're still here. We're still in the mix. And that just shows who this San Antonio Spurs team is and has been all year long. Like, they're not losing more than two games in a row. They didn't lose more than two games in a row. I was sitting at a sports book here in Las Vegas, and there was a guy next to me saying, oh, this is a sweep, this is a sweep, this is a sweep. And I was like, man, I wouldn't call it that quick, right? These dudes, they ain't in the NBA Finals for no reason. Age be damned, right? they got here for a reason. They knocked off the defending champs for a reason. And, well, here you go. San Antonio finds a way to get a victory. As I mentioned, George Sedano is going to join us. He's joined us now of ESPN Radio, NBA reporter, has been working the sidelines for us during the finals. And George, thanks so much for your time. Appreciate you. I know you only have a couple minutes to spare, so we do appreciate the time. But before we actually get into the game, I just got to know about the atmosphere, the energy. Doris Burke said before the game that she had goosebumps. That was before the ball was even tipped off. What was that like there in Madison Square Garden before the game kicked off?
14: The vibes were real. There's no question about that. The place was fired up. People had to be in the building early, so you could feel the energy a lot earlier than you normally could. And it was sustainable throughout the entire experience, basically up until the final moments.
1: It did feel like it got a little quiet in there to start the game. Do you think all of the pomp and circumstance that was going on around it maybe caught the Knicks off guard?
14: I think they were quiet because the Spurs came out and punched them in the mouth. I think it was more about that than anything else. But they quickly, rose to their feet very quickly when the Knicks got themselves back in the game. So, yeah, it was a hassle getting in here. There was no doubt about that. But I think once everybody was in here, everybody was locked in.
0: George Sedano is with us here on Game Night on ESPN Radio and the ESPN app, SiriusXM Channel 80, and tune in. What about the aggressiveness that Victor Wembanyama came out with and not settling for threes, but instead attacking the cup?
14: Well, that to me is the story of the game today, is that Victor Wembanyama is figuring this series out. He started getting closer to the cup, to your point. I believe his average starting point prior to this game was nearly somewhere between 15 and 17 feet. I mean, he got three right away, and that opened up his passing too, which allowed him to pick up six assists, which was a series high thus far to this point, and that allows them to be able to get other guys involved. Like, he was the hub tonight in every which way possible.
1: You know, we obviously talk about Victor because he's an alien, but there's another guy on this team, Stephon Castle, that's a young, bright, you know, player. What did you think of the way he played tonight?
14: I mean, he was another beast from the get-go, right? He was not going to take no for an answer. He was going in there, and he was going to fight for every bucket. And, you know what he's going to do defensively, but offensively, he was aggressive. Mitch Johnson told those guys, he's like, look, I don't mind if you guys make mistakes if you're being aggressive. I can live with those, and that's how they played tonight.
0: George, we've talked a lot about Karl-Anthony Towns and what he's done through the first two games. He was kind of came down to earth in game number three. What did you see? What did you see San Antonio do differently?
14: I don't think it was much of what San Antonio did, to be honest with you. I feel like a lot of that was more of what the Knicks did. They just didn't get him involved as much. So, I, you know, San Antonio did a fine job on him. Like, don't get me wrong. But to me, it was much more about how the Knicks utilized him as opposed to the way San Antonio defended him.
0: Well, we got a game four coming up on Wednesday. George, thanks so much for your time. We definitely appreciate you.
14: You got it, guys. Anytime. Have a great rest of your show, and thanks for having me.
1: Hey, great stuff there by George. I'm happy we got us a series, you
0: yes.
1: know, because I was I'm like, there's no way they're going to also sweep their way through the finals. And no, not so much now. So you know that there will be at least a game five. So the Spurs will get back home, but if they win on Wednesday, it's a whole new ball game.
0: Well, not only do we get at least a game five, we also got Ernie Johnson on a commercial for the NBA Finals rapping DMX, right?
1: Yeah,
0: I mean,
1: it's no better than that.
0: I'm just saying, right? Yeah, and, and for it to be on point, like, I could appreciate it. I know you could appreciate it, Emmett. Mm-hmm. When I saw Ernie Johnson with the flows and then the Jays in the game as well, it's like, come on, man. What else? What else do you want? Coming up next, we'll hear from the head coach of the Knicks following their loss to the Spurs in Game 3. It's Game Night on ESPN Radio on the ESPN app.
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0: Sports coming up on Wednesday, 8:30 p.m. Eastern on ESPN Radio. In the NFL, the Chiefs have signed Legarius Sneed to a one-year deal worth up to $5 million. Sources told ESPN's Adam Schefter, reuniting the cornerback with the team that drafted him. Back in 2020, the Chiefs traded Sneed to the Titans in 2024 after placing a franchise tag on him that year. The Titans released Sneed on March 13th of this year in a move that saved the team $11.4 million in salary cap space. And in the NHL, the Edmonton Oilers are closing in on hiring Mike Babcock to be their next head coach. Sources confirmed to ESPN he and the Oilers have been in talks to have him succeed Chris Knobloch behind the bench. The 60-year-old Babcock won a Stanley Cup in 2008 with the Detroit Red Wings. It's 12th all-time in career wins by an NHL coach with 700. For more scores and analysis, check out ESPN.com and the all-new ESPN app. Coming up, more Game Night with Emmett Golden and me, Q Myers, here on ESPN Radio and the all-new ESPN app.
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0: shot, biggest shot for the Spurs on the night. De'Aaron Fox did not have a great game. 4 of 14 shooting, 0 for 5 from three-point land. Ended up with 12 points, but that was a massive shot right there. Put the Spurs up 113-108. They go on to win 115-111. 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He's Emmett Golden. I'm Q Myers. And Emmett, I think that probably everyone watching the game, especially anyone that's a Spurs fan, wondered, why is De'Aaron Fox in the game? Why is De'Aaron Fox in the game? Right? He's played 37 minutes. He's not having a very good night. He was in the game for that big shot there at the end. He came up clutch when many people, including myself, thought, yeah, you probably need to pass the pill to someone else.
1: 4 for 14 tonight. Mm-hmm. You know, he has struggled since he came back from his ankle injury. And, you know, it felt like one of those nights. Did have 8 assists, so at least he was getting the ball, you know, and facilitating. That was good. But you're right. It was one of those nights where it's like, man, the problem is he struggled. Dylan Harper struggled, too. He was 5 of 18.
0: Yep.
1: You know, so you really didn't have an answer from that standpoint. So they stuck with the veteran and had him out there on the floor, and it paid off because he had that big shot.
0: Yeah, Dylan Harper is a guy that I've been calling the X factor for the Spurs. I keep looking for him to have just a monster game. He's played well through the first two games.
1: Yeah.
0: You said it, 5 for 18. Didn't have a great night. Did have 9 boards, though. Right, I think that's big for a guard. That's just want to. We talk about it all the time, Emmett. When a guard goes and gets 8, 9 boards, or like Josh Hart did the other night, got 15, that's just want to. So at least he contributed there, but you're right. I mean, the shooting's got to be better from Harper, and Fox is going to have to step up as well. Obviously, they have a big game coming up, Game 4. But from the Knicks' side of things, they just weren't able to get over the hump. They had some late-game magic. They made it close towards the end. OG really had a hell of a performance. I thought he kept hitting big three-pointer after big three-pointer. David Dennis Jr., who we'll have on the show a little bit later on this evening, I saw him tweet out, is there real proof that OG Anunoby's ever missed? Because he looks like that he's just on fire. Like every time he throws the ball up near the rim, it goes in.
1: Yeah. You talk. I mean, 28 points on 9 of 13 shooting. He hit 3 threes. He was clutch.
0: Mm-hmm.
1: You know, and really what we're seeing from a variety of players on both teams is that guys can step up and make shots when they need it, you know, or even affect the game in a positive way. We just talked about, you know, the struggles that De'Aaron Fox had. He still hit a big shot.
0: Yep.
1: We talked about the struggles that Dylan Harper had. He had 9 rebounds, mm-hmm. you know, tonight. So guys on both teams, or even if they're not scoring effectively, they still find ways to affect the game in a positive way.
0: And that's what you have to do, right? If you're not getting it done offensively, you got to create something defensively. You got to get some assists. You got to get some rebounds. Like, you have to find a way to be a positive for your team. A lot of times, that's Hart, right? I mean, again, I mean, Hart had, what, 3 points the other night, but he had 15 rebounds and, what, 6 assists or whatever. I mean, he had a really nice game, even though he wasn't scoring. Tonight, he scored 16 points, right? I mean, at one point, I thought he was going to have a game like he had against Cleveland, where everything he threw up there at the rim just went in. So he had a good game scoring, wasn't necessarily as strong, you know, with the assists. Even though he's still, you know, 9 rebounds and 5 assists, still a good game for Josh Hart in 35 minutes. But obviously, it wasn't enough. Let's go back to Madison Square Garden and hear from the Knicks head coach, Mike Brown.
2: There are some controllables that we did not do a good job of doing. We allowed them to hit first at the beginning of the game. We allowed them to hit first at the beginning of the second half. And we turned the ball over, and we were stagnant offensively, and we allowed them to get to the paint. And we did not pay attention to detail with what we're supposed to do defensively. So there are a lot of things that we can do better, and we're going to have to do better. But in the same breath, like I said, hopefully they'll see some more fouls called against them, so it's not 24-8. This is a 4-point ball game. 4-point ball game, the 1-possession ball game going down the stretch, you know, and it's tough to overcome.
3: Take last two, David, and then Zach in the back.
4: Mike on your left. How much of tonight was them running some different actions or different versions to kind of try to get Vic deeper into the paint, and somehow, and how much of it was, as you said, your guys maybe not tagging and finding some of the ways to kind of impede him from getting deep position in the paint?
2: You know, again, I give San Antonio, their staff and their players a lot of credit. They just kept stayed with it, tried to execute, and we did not do a good job with the details. So I think it's, you know, it's a combination of both, because they had to execute their actions, and then we had to make sure that we tried to execute our defensive responsibilities, and we didn't do a really good job with it.
3: Zach, all the way in the back.
5: Mike, the fourth quarter of game two, Cat didn't get a lot of touches, and then tonight, kind of the similar. Is San Antonio doing anything differently in terms of how they're defending him?
2: No, it's the same thing. It was the way we played and the things that we were doing offensively. We were just coming down and just basically playing drag, and we get the first the first screen, and then we literally just stood and watched, you know, and there was no movement. There's no, like, sometimes Cat has to flash to the elbow. Sometimes he's got to post up. And it's just got to be, you know, it can't be, because they're junking the game up by just putting Vic in one of the two corners. And so if they junk the game up, I can call a play, but sometimes you're going to have to just move and cut and pass the ball quicker and drive the ball quicker, because it's almost a zone that they're in to a certain degree. And we didn't do a good job of attacking it. You know, we didn't do a great job of attacking it in game two, but the free throw discrepancy wasn't as big. And we took care of the ball a little bit better. And then defensively, in game two, we were a lot better with the details of what we needed to do.
1: Yeah, it sounds like Mike Brown was, you know, probably spent 5 minutes with the media, and the first half of that was all complaining about the refs. You know, we kind of, as we joined it, you heard him say, as I said again, he talked about he never thought he'd see an NBA Finals game where one team gets 25 free throw attempts in the second half and the other team gets 8. Did you think it? Like, it didn't feel like it was egregious. It felt like they let everything go in the first half, and then in the fourth quarter, they start calling it a little tighter.
0: Yeah, I mean, look, it was 32-22. The Spurs shot 32 free throws, and the Knicks shot 22 free throws. But I felt like in the first half, the Knicks went to the line way more times than the Spurs did. So obviously, you know, the Spurs, you know, went to the line more. They shot 10 more free throws. So, I mean, there could be a conversation there, but I'm not going to look at the free throw line and the lack of attempts at the free throw line as the reason why the Knicks lost this game, right? I look at Karl Anthony Towns having 11 points. I look at Mikal Bridges having 2 points. Those are two guys that are big-time contributors for the first two games, and they weren't in this game. That had a lot to do with it as well, and as you heard Mike Brown talk about, turnovers. 13 turnovers, the Spurs only had 8, where they were having, like, 18, 17, whatever the case may be. They were up there, double digits, high of double digits when it came to turnovers in the first two games. This time they were less than 10.
1: Yeah, Bridges hit a shot tonight.
0: Right.
1: You know, and it was a 4-point loss, you know, so I do agree with that. I was surprised when, you know, I kind of was reading the quotes from Mike Brown on how upset he was about the fouls differential, because I didn't, watching it in real time, it didn't feel that way. But also, no, this is the way the game goes, baby. He is putting this in the minds of the refs for game four, so they might get the benefit of the whistle here and there. We'll see if it works.
0: I mean, I'll tell you this, man. It's been one of the most physical series I've seen in a long time in the NBA, period.
1: Yeah.
0: Right? I mean, especially going back to game two, there was some that I was like, oh, this is out of control. Right? Somebody, let me blow the whistle. Hell, where's Too Short? Someone blow the whistle.
1: Yeah, I thought it was going to be some fights tonight. You see Wembanyama push Jalen Brunson to the ground by his neck?
0: Yeah, see, that was foul.
1: That was crazy foul.
0: I also, and I'm glad you brought that up, talking about fights, and it didn't look like there was going to be a fight, but it did look like there was a little something-something that was going on. I'm trying to remember who it was that took the ball. It might have been Hart. I think it was
6: Josh Hart.
0: It was Hart, yes.
6: Yep, he got the technical foul.
0: Yes, he got the technical foul, but the players left the bench. The Knicks left the bench to go on the court and get in between them. I thought that was not allowed.
1: So I guess they've changed the rule to where if you leave the bench but try to be a peacemaker, they let it go. Okay. If you leave the bench to escalate it, you're out of here.
0: Right.
1: So I'm with.
0: Not that I'm trying to get players kicked out.
1: Yeah.
0: I just saw a reaction and saw so many Knicks players on the court, and I was like, no, you can't do that.
1: Yeah.
0: Because normally you see all the coaches get in
1: turn
0: between
1: around
0: the players.
1: And block them. Yeah.
0: Yeah. And so I was kind of caught off guard when I saw that, you know, nobody even said a word.
6: Are you
0: about
6: guys
0: it.
6: Not enjoying kind of like some of the heated hate between
0: yeah.
6: the last couple?
0: Oh,
6: I'm enjoying
0: no,
6: it. This.
0: I do.
1: Oh, yeah.
0: But game two,
6: the NBA's missed this, right?
0: No, like, but game two was it got to a point even on the broadcast.
6: Yeah,
0: Richard Jefferson
6: little, yeah.
0: said, "Hey, man, I hate to be this guy, but this is too physical."
1: Yeah.
0: This because yeah. it got ridiculous to a point in game two. It wasn't like that in game three. But I think Emmett said it best. This is becoming, I don't want to say a hated, like, rival-type game, mm-hmm. but you can tell that these teams don't have no love for each other.
1: None. And they're using every opportunity to give mm-hmm. a little bump, to give a push, to do whatever they can. I couldn't believe, and at home, to a superstar player, seeing him get pushed to the ground by his neck and for them not to blow the whistle, I almost wanted Jalen Brunson to retaliate, you know what I'm saying, to push him or something just so they could go and look at it. Because
0: right.
1: once they look at it, they would have saw that, and maybe it's a double technical. And then maybe they start calling things a little tighter then. So it was funny because Brunson keeping his composure probably hurt that possession, you know. But it has been extremely physical, which I like. But I don't necessarily need arch rivals. I don't know if y'all remember the video game back in the day where you could punch dudes and take the ball from
0: yeah,
1: them.
0: Yeah,
1: yeah. That's all. We're getting pretty close to that.
0: Jalen Brunson, speaking of him, had 32 points on the night. And we'll actually hear from the Knicks superstar. We'll do that next. He's Emmett Golden. I'm Q Myers. It's Game Night on ESPN Radio and the ESPN app.
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0: Wemby pops out and receives the pass. 2 minutes to go in game three. Can the Spurs protect the four-point lead? Wemby off the bounce. Pass. Half a second to shoot. Castle hits the three-pointer right at the end of the shot clock for San Antonio.
1: That's the payback for the Jordan Clarkson one in the first half.
0: 111 to 104. PJ said they'd have to make shots. There's a big one.
2: Three of Stephon Castle's 23 points that he had on the night. That was a big shot. San Antonio goes on to win game three of the NBA Finals. 115-111. That sound courtesy of ESPN Radio. It's game night here on ESPN Radio on the ESPN app, SiriusXM Channel 80, and tune in. 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He's Emmett Golden. I'm Q Myers. This was SportsCenter, a new interview podcast from Rich Eisen featuring SportsCenter legends, available now on Disney Plus, the Rich Eisen Show YouTube channel, and all podcast platforms. This was SportsCenter. It's presented by Gusto, and San Antonio gave the gusto this evening, right? They gave everything that they had to go ahead and get a victory. They did not want to get swept. How is this bad boy going to wrap up? Maybe in five, but they did guarantee they'll make a trip back to the Lone Star State. They will have to go back to San Antonio. So they gave themselves life, right? There's not guaranteed anything else past game five, but they gave themselves a chance.
3: They did. And now the question is, how do the Knicks respond? They haven't lost a game since April. You know, so
2: they have now.
3: Yeah. So how do they respond, right? You know, I think we all assume like, okay, yeah, they'll bounce back and they'll be at home. They got a good chance of winning on Wednesday. But there was something that the guys talked about on Inside the NBA, and they pointed out all the pressure was on the Knicks tonight because of how big of a night it was and coming back and a run that they were having. And it did seem like early in the game, the pressure got to them.
2: I'll tell you what, man, when you hear guys on the broadcast like Charles Barkley, an HOFer, when you hear guys like Draymond Green, who will be in the Hall of Fame regardless how you feel about him, when you hear people like Doris Burke on the broadcast saying, this environment, this energy, I have goosebumps. When you hear people like that that have been there, done that, not just, you know, randos like me and you, right. Hey, man, I got goosebumps. Okay, that's cool. But when you hear folks that have been there, done that, having that kind of feel from that environment there in Madison Square Garden, you know there's something special about it.
3: Facts. And that, you know, we've been in buildings where big games have definitely been played. It does feel different. And I mean all of it feels different. When you walk into the building is almost its own living thing. You know, it feels different. And I could only imagine what the Garden was like tonight.
2: Yeah, I can guarantee you it was electric, and it was a feeling that probably nobody's ever had. Like I said, when you have Hall of Famers talking about they ain't never felt that, that's when you know it was something special. Well, how did that affect the start of the game? You pointed it out multiple times that you thought that the Knicks were affected by that energy and by that juice that was in Madison Square Garden. Let's go back to the Garden and hear from their star, Jalen Brunson.
4: Turned the ball over a lot, first and foremost, but then also we were fouling a lot and put them at the line about 30 times. And with our live ball turnovers, and I got them out in transition, and they were capitalizing off of those. So we were definitely fouling a lot.
5: Next, Dan, back left.
6: Dan Devine, Yahoo Sports. Jalen, you guys went 7 for 27 from the field in the fourth, 20 points. Just what was contributing to some of the stagnancy? Did you like the looks you were getting in the fourth?
4: I mean, I like some of the looks, but also think that we were pretty stagnant. So there's definitely things that we can learn from. But it starts with our approach when we start the game and we start the half. And I don't think we did well. I don't think I did well either.
5: Ian, on your left.
7: Ian Begley, SNY. Jalen, just for you in general, did you get to the spots that you wanted to get to, or are they bothering you on some of your shot attempts?
4: I mean, maybe a mix of both, but I think most importantly, the little things, the attention to detail, the stuff that we pride ourselves on, we didn't do tonight. So regardless of whatever shots we were getting, the little things can make or break a game.
5: Second row on your left, Rohan.
8: Jalen, obviously there was a lot of anticipation for this game from the fans. It's been 27 years. How would you describe your own personal anticipation headed into this game, you know, the moments before? What were some of your emotions as you took the court?
4: I was locked in, ready to go. And, yeah, that's pretty much it.
5: Over here on your right, fourth row.
9: Jaden, Marshall from Weibo, China. before tonight, a lot of people were already talking about a 3-0 lead or even a championship. How important it is for a team to stay grounded when everyone around you is looking ahead?
4: Yeah, it's very important. We've consistently talked to each other about everything being 0-0, even now it's 0-0. And moving on and trying to stay focused. There are going to be a lot of distractions, positive and negative, but most importantly is how we compose ourselves as a team, have make sure we have accountability as a team, and we win or lose, we move forward as a team.
5: In the back towards the center.
10: Alder Amo from PhilStar.com. Jalen, what happened between you and Victor in the first quarter, and did their level of physicality bother you?
4: No. To answer your second question. And whatever you saw is what you saw.
11: Hi, Jalen. Chris Persian in Clutch Points. You guys have not lost a game in quite some time, and there's nothing good about losing a game. How do you take this feeling, put it in a box, and put it towards game four?
4: I think win or lose as a team, our mindset is always getting better the next day. And so we've done our best to try and learn from wins over the past couple of weeks. But now we have to learn from a loss. But I think the most important thing is that we were going to learn regardless, because we knew there were things that we were going to have to improve on going into next game. So mindset stays the same.
3: Yeah, Brunson was trying not to get fined there when he
2: right.
3: was asked about Wimby. Yep. But you know, well, what you saw is what you saw. I get it, bro. It was ridiculous. You know, that should have been a foul for sure. And he has every right to be upset about that not being called.
2: Yeah, no, he does. He does. But, I mean, look, again, I don't look at fouls or lack of foul calls for the Knicks being the reason they lose this game. I look at 2-for-14 from the three-point line in the fourth quarter. Mm-hmm. I look at the turnovers. I look at the fouls that they did. They got called for and put the, you know, the Spurs on the line and other turnovers, 13 turnovers. Like, I could roll down the list of priorities in what they shouldn't have done to try to win this game. The free throw attempts or lack of calls that the Knicks are talking about and Mike Brown's talking about is not high on my priority list. Sorry.
3: What's funny is Mike Brown's upset about that. When we started listening to that presser, Brunson goes, yeah, we were fouling a lot. You know?
2: Right.
3: It was like you just totally cut your legs out from under your coach. I'm sure he didn't know what Mike Brown was talking about because they're not present for the media availability for everybody. But, yeah, to me – that's all gamesmanship from Mike Brown. And that's what, you know what, that's what you're supposed to do. You got to try to find an edge, and you just dropped a game on your home floor that you really wanted to get, you know. So now you don't want to lose both of them, because then you give up the home court that you took away. So I think this is Mike putting a little something in the bank for the refs tonight.
2: Yeah, no, he's definitely doing that, but you don't want to get caught up on that. I'm not saying that the Knicks are, because then that's going to be in the back of your mind for game four, and you have to be fully focused on getting that dub. He's Emmett Golden. I'm Q Myers. Coming up next, we'll hear from you, plus we'll hear from Wemby on a Game 3 victory. That's next on Game Night on ESPN Radio on the ESPN app.
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2: San Antonio still has life in the NBA Finals. I'm Q Myers. The Spurs went on the road to Madison Square Garden to pick up a Game 3 victory over the Knicks, 115-111, snapping the Knicks' 13-game winning streak, and are now down 2-1 in the series. Wemby led the way with 32 points and 8 rebounds, 6 assists, and 3 blocks on the night, while Stephon Castle had 23 points of his own. San Antonio as a team only turned the ball over 8 times, as opposed to the Knicks' 13. New York was led by Jalen Brunson. He had 32 points on the night, hit big shot after big shot after big shot, and OG Anunoby did the same and dropped in 28 points. Knicks as a team shot 2 for 4.

0: He's been in talks to have him succeed Chris Knobloch behind the bench. He's 63 years old and he won a Stanley Cup in 2008 with the Detroit Red Wings and his 12th all-time career wins by an NHL coach with 700. 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
2: Wemby took the pass down floor, looked to shoot the three, now drives into Ananobi, off the glass and in, and one. Castle in a crowd again, muscles it up and in. Stephon Castle with another bucket, and Mike Brown wants a timeout. 18 for Castle in the first half. Pass across Champagne, good look at a three. Hits it, and he's fouled by Brunson. Champagne a chance at a four-point play. San Antonio chance for the lead, and Wemby's going to try a three, and he's going to hit. Here's Fox, cutting to his right, fade. Spacer puts it up, puts it in, a free throw line jumper for Fox. Huge hit with 12 seconds to go.
3: Biggest shot of the game, De'Aaron Fox delivers for the San Antonio Spurs.
2: Inbound OG takes the three, missed it at the horn. The road team rules in these NBA Finals. The San Antonio Spurs come to Madison Square Garden and knock off the Knicks 115-111. San Antonio down 2-1 in the NBA Finals.
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4: 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The Spurs get it done on the road. 115-111. 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San Antonio needed to get that Game 3 victory. They got that Game 3 victory. Game 4 will come up on Wednesday. 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We want to get your thoughts on what you saw in NBA Finals Game number 3, the Spurs getting the victory over the Knicks. You can always hit us up on our socials at ESPN Radio, at EGoldie80, at your boy Q254, and of course, you can give us a call, 888-SAY-ESPN, 888-729-3776. Emmett, let's go out to Houston, to H-Town, right. Talk to our guy, Dave. Dave, welcome to Game Night. What you got for us on the game?
5: Hey, what's up? Let me say, starters, I'm not a Spurs fan. I'm not a Spurs fan, but it's crazy how Mike Brown is trying to throw that 24-8 free throw. It should have been 34-8 because they're literally grabbing and pulling and holding Wemby on every play. And it's going to take some years for him to fight through that because he's light in the butt. But they got all the major calls. They just, listen, take the loss and look forward to the next game because Spurs outplayed you. And only reason why they kept losing games because they turnovers. And they finally kept the turnovers down. I don't want to hear nothing about the free throw thing because we all know in New York City, you're going to get the calls in the Madison Square Garden. So Spurs outplayed them.
6: Hey, Dave, I'm with you. Even with that being said, Wemby did throw my man down by the neck without a fall.
4: That was egregious.
6: But yeah. Outside of that, I'm with you, Dave.
4: Yep.
6: If when we are watching the game together, we're always pointing out stuff. Oh, did you know? Yeah, I noticed this. Did you notice that? Oh, okay. Not one of us was like, man, the Knicks are really getting jobbed with the fouls here tonight. Not one of us said that. So I really feel like this is more about gamesmanship than it is reality.
4: Dave, really good call, man. Representing H-Town. Definitely appreciate that here on Game Night. From H-Town to D.C., let's talk to our guy Lorenzo, rolling into Benzo. On Lorenzo's rolling into Game Night. Lorenzo, welcome to the show. What you got, man?
7: Just getting back

0: from the bar watching my buddies. I just want to preview this by saying I'm a Heat fan. So listen, the problem with the Knicks fans tonight, did you see the last minute of the game? Go back, look at the video. It's all over Twitter. It's everywhere. The fans in the lower bowl aren't cheering. They're not yelling. That place was the morgue the last minute of the game. You could hear, why could I hear the white noise bangers on the free throw line in the last minute of the game? That's an embarrassment. Those fans that they had there yell for tax breaks. They don't yell for team. That's an embarrassment for the Garden. There's no mystic for the Garden. It's dead. Listen, you saw it. Go back. Look at the video. It's all right there. I double-checked it walking home to make sure I didn't see it, that I didn't see it wrong.
1: So that's a great point.
0: That's incredible. On a quick final note, I did hear a stat that is very hard for me to double-check. But okay. The last 10 times Trump went to a Knicks game, they're 0-10. We can now say that's 0-11.
1: Yeah. Well, we'll take
2: the
1: word.
2: I don't have the numbers on that either, but right. I'm sure that that's going to be brought up multiple times.
1: I'm sure it will be. It is interesting, though, to Lorenzo's point, because it was super loud and it was at the beginning. Yeah. Late in the game when it got tight, I think the crowd got tight. Now, to his point, it might be because it was
2: nervous. They got nervous. They ain't been there yet. They ain't been there done that, Emmett.
1: It's also a bunch of corporate money in there.
2: Well,
1: too.
2: The tickets cost $10,000 to get in to the nosebleeds. You got to be corporate to get in.
1: Corporate
2: there.
1: Money and celebrities don't exactly, I won't say celebrities, but don't always
2: no,
1: know.
2: No, you're
1: when.
2: Right. It was celebrities. It was corporate money and celebrities.
1: Right.
2: But
1: don't know when to cheer.
2: Emmett, what average cat that really is a Knicks fan, that's hard in the paint, been a Knicks fan his whole life, that's got to get up at 8 in the morning and go work your average 9 to 5, is paying $10,000 for a ticket?
1: Nobody. Yeah, exactly. Nobody at all. Yeah, and so to that is a good point. There was a home court advantage to start the game. After that went away, I am feeling well. I'm picking up what Lorenzo was putting down.
2: No, I am too. And you know, that's been my soapbox that I've been getting on for sports in general. To be honest, I'm not going to make it exclusive to Madison Square Garden. Tonight was extraordinary. Right. But, man, I mean, sports in general, as much as I love sports and going to games, they're pricing their average cat out.
1: Facts. It's super. Man, they're building a new stadium in Cleveland. The regular folks that go to the one down there now will probably not be able to get tickets to that new one. They are pricing out the regular fan. And no regular fan could have went tonight.
2: No, and look man, I come from the Bay Area. And in the Bay Area in California, man, look, I'm a Warriors fan. There was a time where you can get a buy one, get one free ticket. Right
1: now, court you side. What you talking about?
2: No, that's what me and my boy Corey did. Yeah. We went half on a courtside ticket. That cost us a couple $100, but it was only a couple $100 for two of them,
1: bro. Right? For the year before LeBron, it was 2 years. 2 years before LeBron came to Cleveland, my boy called me one day and was like, "What you doing?" I'm like, "Nothing." He's like, "You want to go to the Cavs game?" I said, "Sure, why not? I ain't doing nothing." We pulled up, dog, courtside seats for free.
2: Right.
1: There was somebody at the church, my man's church, that didn't want nothing to do with the tickets and just like, hey, here goes some courtside seats. You would never see that nowadays.
2: No.
1: You know, not here at Rocket Arena.
2: No, hey, let the church say amen for that, though. That was a blessing for sure. That was a blessing. No
1: came
2: doubt.
1: From the church.
2: Exactly. 888-SAY-ESPN, 888-729-3776. We want to hear from you. Let's go out to San Antonio. Jerome, come to the front of the congregation. Welcome to game night. What you got for us?
3: What it is, fellas? Hold on 1 second. Let me honk my horn.
1: Okay.
3: That's what we do down in the state town. After we win a game, baby, you know, go, Spurs, go. You know, Wimby did his thing. Fox did his thing. Castle did his thing. Now what's up? You know what I'm saying? We gonna win the next game. It's going to be 2-2. Going to make home. Oh, it's on and popping in, baby. It's on and popping.
1: Hey,
3: yeah, go, Spurs, go, baby.
1: Love the energy, Jerome.
2: That was a great
1: thanks
2: call.
1: For hitting us up.
2: That
1: yes,
2: was
1: sir.
2: Great.
1: Yeah, thanks for hitting
4: that
1: us
4: was
1: up.
4: Drunk
1: that's
4: smart.
1: What I'm talking about.
2: Hey, yeah. My man, yeah, Rome in the house.
1: Right. My man came and made his presence felt. I love it. Man, that's what makes sports so awesome.
2: Yeah, you know what I'm saying? No doubt.
1: To be able to give people that feeling right there is awesome.
2: Exactly. No, my man's in traffic honking, right? Folks are looking at, you know, looking around like, what are you honking at? Oh, never mind. He got that Spurs flag hanging from his car.
1: Yeah.
2: We already know what he honking at. I ain't mad, man. I ain't mad. Just like I wasn't mad at the Knicks fans for having the energy and the juice that they had and all the celebration when they went up 2-0. man, I'm definitely not mad at Jerome or any other Spurs fan celebrating that Game 3 victory, 115-111. Thanks so much for that feedback. Continue to hit us up at 888-SAY-ESPN, 888-SAY-729-3776. He's Emmett Golden. I'm Q Myers. Coming up next, more post-game coverage, including hearing from Victor Wembanyama, who had 32 points, 8 rebounds, 6 assists, and 3 blocks to go with it on the night. 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
0: ESPN Radio as well. And Emmett, that was the key. In that highlight, you hear them talking about Coach Mitch Johnson said you can't miss Wemby when he gets behind the defense. That was the thing. You know why he got behind the defense? Because he was rolling to the cup. He was making sure that he was in position to get behind the defense. I think that was one of the biggest keys of the game. You pointed it out early in the series. Too many times we saw Wemby settling for jumpers. Yep. And instead of seeing that on this evening, he only had 4 3-point attempts. That's the square. That's the box that I want him to live in. Like Will Smith did in Hitch said, you know, you got to dance in this box right here. That's the box I want Wemby in. About 4 or 5 3-pointers. Max. I don't need no 9. I don't need no 10, no 12. I don't care. Unless you're blazing hot and you think you're Steph Curry all of a sudden, then I don't want to see you go over 4 or 5. And on this evening, he didn't do that.
1: So Hitch, what's that, like one of the 3 movies you've seen?
0: Yeah, I've only seen about 3 or 4 movies, so you got to give me that when I can pull one, man. You got to give me one.
1: You dropped a movie reference. I'm like, huh? I didn't see that coming. But you're right. I agree with everything you said. Also, Carl Anthony Towns did a much better job in games 1 and 2 of almost boxing Wemby out before a shot went up. So that way he couldn't necessarily get behind the defense. He was kind of pushing him out of the lane while Wemby was trying to roll. And I didn't see much of that tonight. So Victor was much better. I also think Cat wasn't as good as he had been in the first 2 games, and that's why I think one of the reasons anyway why I think the Spurs got the victory tonight.
0: Yeah, I agree with you 100%. We'll actually hear from Mitch Johnson, the Spurs head coach, in a few minutes, but first let's hear from Wemby. What was different between what he did in game 1 and 2 and this evening in game 3? Here's Wemby.
2: You obviously got Knicks fans very riled up throughout the game. At one point there was a colorful chant directed towards you. It seems as though you may be New York's newest villain. Is that kind of the ultimate compliment?
3: I guess I'm nowhere near Trae Young level, though.
15: Hey, Victor. Liam McCune from Sports Illustrated. Appreciate you taking a couple minutes. Yesterday, Luke told me that he liked playing in road playoff environments, and especially tough ones, because all of that adversity really makes a team come together. Do you feel like your team came together tonight in the face of a rockin' MSG crowd?
3: Yes. At home, it really feels like playing 6 against 5. And here, it feels like playing 5 against 6. But I agree with Luke. It really shows what teams are made of.
15: Third row on the left.
23: Yeah, Matt Guzman, Spurs on SI. I know you don't have a box score up there, but even on nights where De'Aaron's not shooting the best, he's still finding ways to impact you guys. You led the team in assists tonight. Just how would you describe your trust in him, you know, at the end of games, especially for him to deliver for you guys?
3: I mean, the trust, if it's not even a question, that's his identity. You know, so the trust is just complete. We know it's reliable as they get, and experienced at that. So he brings everything we need.
15: Left, Rachel.
26: Rachel Nichols, Fox Sports. Wemby, you've had 3 now close fourth quarters. What would you think was the biggest difference in you guys actually getting the win today? And do you feel it was more physical, mental, or execution? Or all of them?
3: I guess a little bit of all. Most importantly, it feels like it's communication.
26: In what way?
3: Knowing our coverages, knowing that's on defense, knowing our plays on offense, being there early, and letting our teammates know what to do if we see things.
15: Second row in the middle.
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5: Third row in the middle, Jared.
6: Jared Weiss, The Athletic. You said after last game that things weren't clear, and tonight it seems like you play with a lot of clarity. What have you done these last few days, like in New York, to try to get your mind clear, and how did that help you for tonight?
3: Really try to relax. The playoffs is like I've never said that word, a whirlwind. It's like, it's hard to put your head out of the water, and sometimes it's like, I don't even got to watch the game back right away. I just need like a little time off, let my brain cool down and recover. Recover as much for the body as for the mind.
1: Je m'appelle Emmett. Je ne parle pas français.
0: Cut it out. What are we doing here?
1: Parlez français?
0: Probably want a cracker, homeboy. I don't know what you're talking about.
1: No, I took like 6 years of French. I know I say two or three things. But but that was amazing to hear Victor in the post game. And, man, listen, I knew this dude was on some different stuff when he was sitting in New York drawn, looking as comfortable and as relaxed as I've ever seen a human being in my life. I say that man is different, and he showed he was focused and calm, cool, and collected tonight.
0: That was the answer that my man was trying to draw out of him. Well, he, you know what I'm saying? He knew what Wemby had done in New York, and that he was sitting there in the park drawing, like you mentioned, and he wanted him to say he was sitting in the park drawing like we all saw. But Wemby didn't go for that. But clear his mind. And look, there's nothing wrong with that. That there was going to be – I heard Harry Douglas earlier today on Freddie and Harry here on ESPN Radio saying, you know, he didn't have a problem with it either. But if they lost and he didn't have a good performance, everyone's going to point at, well, Wemby should be in the lab. And instead of in the lab, he in the park drawing. Like, that would have been the narrative. And guess what? He's not wrong. Like, that would have been the conversation that everyone had. Oh, he's not focused. He's out there trying to – draw in the park, and he's up there trying to be Bob Ross as opposed to being Wemby. But, you know, it obviously worked out in a major way. I think that that's great. Whatever it is that provides you some clarity, whatever it is that helps you clear your mind and feel like you can go forward and you're in a better place, do it, right? Let us be damned, right? Just go out and do what you got to do.
1: We all, you know, project, I guess, is I don't even know if that's the right way to describe it. Oh, I would. Well, we're all different. And for whatever reason, if drawing out in, you know, and it was a beautiful day, if sitting outside and drawing actually calms you down and gets you more focused to do your job, man, go ahead, keep drawing. I bet you we're going to see him tomorrow somewhere in the video drawing something, you know. So do if it's listening to music, if it's reading, whatever it is that helps you get in your zone, get in your zone.
0: Now, if he had been on the sideline, like Miss Johnson called him out of the game, you know, called a timeout or whatever, pulled him out with about 4 minutes left in the first quarter, and all of a sudden he pulled out his magic markers and a piece
1: of
0: paper.
1: Pulled out an iPad and
0: starts drawing or something like that. Now I'd have some questions there. Then he'd go for A.J. Brown on us.
1: Yeah.
0: Right? Yeah, now if he started doing that, now I would have questioned that. But look, it's hours and hours before, you know, game time, and he's trying to get some clarity in his mind, right? And, you know, I actually could appreciate his transparency when he said, even following game number two, you know, I don't remember, everything was blurry, everything was sped up, you know, and he's just trying to, this is something new, remember? Well, we've all said this whole time, well, they're young, they're a young team, they haven't been there, done that, so this is all new. He's wound up tight, man. He doesn't know what this is all about. So he's trying to slow it down a little bit. Like we always say, has the game slowed down for you?
1: Right.
0: He's literally trying to make the NBA Finals slow down for him. So, again, I could appreciate the method to the madness.
1: Well, it slowed down for him tonight to the tune of 32 points on 11 of 18 shooting. He didn't fall in love with the three-point line, because we've seen Wemby come out and hit the first two threes he takes. It's probably the worst thing that could happen for Victor, because in that point he's like, oh, I'm Steph Curry now.
0: Right. What I didn't want to see from him is him be just relaxed and allow the game to come to him like he did in game two, where he only shot the ball four times in the first half. Like that, you cannot do that. Right. Just like Miss Johnson called him out before and said, hey, man, he's got to have more than 15 shots in the game. He has to have more than four in the first half. And as soon as the game started off, he was 4 for 4 from the field. Mm-hmm. And then I knew then. And yeah. That's when I knew. I was like, okay, at least he's going to be aggressive. I don't know how this game's going to play out. The Knicks still might win it because they're a really good team. They've proved that game in and game out. That's the reason why they were on a 13-game winning streak. But at least you're giving yourself a chance. And I'll say this. The rest of the team didn't fall in love with three-pointers either. You saw a lot of times those guys going to the cup. And I feel like that means something. When you go to the cup, then you have an opportunity to kick it out. I feel like the offense is moving a little bit quicker as opposed to being stale and stagnant at the top of the key. And then all of a sudden, I got to come up with something and figure things out. Coming up next, we talked to someone, a good friend of the show that was in attendance. It's ESPN Radio. Heroes
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39: Hey, it's Evan Cohen. Coming up Tuesday, the Spurs get it done in Game 3. And now, only down 2-1, has Game 4 become a must-win for the Knicks? 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
1: No home team has won a game yet in the NBA Finals. I'm Q Myers. The Spurs went on the road to pick up a victory in Madison Square Garden over the Knicks in Game 3, 115-111, snapping the Knicks' 13-game win streak. Now the series is 2-1. Wemby led the way with 32 points, 8 rebounds, 6 assists, and 3 blocks on the night, while Stephon Castle, his running buddy, had 23 points of his own. San Antonio as a team only turned the ball over 8 times, as opposed to the Knicks turning it over 13 times. The Knicks, on the other hand, was led by Jalen Brunson, who had 32 points, hit shot after shot after shot, as did OG Anunoby, who had 28 points of his own. The Knicks as a team, though, in the fourth quarter, 2 for 14 from the 3-point line. Game 4 comes up on Wednesday, 8:30 p.m. Eastern Time on ESPN Radio. In the NFL, the Chiefs have signed on Lejarius Sneed to a one-year deal worth up to $5 million, reuniting the cornerback with the team that drafted him back in 2020. The Chiefs traded Sneed to the Titans in 2024 after placing the franchise tag on him that year. The Titans released Sneed on March 13th of this year in a move that saved the team $11.4 million in salary cap space. And a couple scores in the WNBA. The Liberty got the victory over the Sun, 89-80. Breonna Stewart had 28 points, 9 rebounds, 3 steals. The Fever, they squeaked out a victory over the Mystics. Caitlin Clark hit a big bucket at the end to pull out the victory. And the Aces got the 101-91 victory over the Storm. Asia Wilson almost had a triple-double, 34 points, 12 rebounds, and 9 assists on the night. For more scores and analysis, check out ESPN.com and the all-new ESPN app. Coming up, more Game Night with Emmett Golden and me, Q Myers, here on ESPN Radio and the all-new ESPN app.
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3: 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The San Antonio Spurs come to Madison Square Garden and knock off the Knicks 115-111. 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
1: 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He's Emmett Golden. I'm Q Myers. We do want to get your thoughts, get your feedback on what you saw, what you heard from game number 3. Hit us on our socials at eGoldie80, at ESPN Radio, at your boy Q254. Let us know how you're feeling about NBA Finals game number 3. We'll get to your feedback in just a few minutes. But joining us now to talk all things NBA Finals is our guy David Dennis Jr., ESPN Radio host. And DDJ, thanks so much for your time. I appreciate you. I want to talk about the energy and atmosphere before the game. I heard Charles Barkley. I heard Draymond Green. I heard Doris Burke say, I have goosebumps. This is before the ball was even tipped off. So what did it feel like this evening there inside of Madison Square Garden?
4: Yeah, there was nothing like it, man. This was probably the most consequential game I could think of being in, especially for a home crowd. Like, this is decades in the making of people who are like, who understood if we win this game, we are ending our championship drought. I mean, the introductions were loud. The national anthem, everybody was amped. I mean, I cannot think of a crowd that was more wired. You got to think, they had been waiting outside. They had to go through TSA-like security, which wasn't TSA-like. It was more than would I go through a TSA. They was all up in my bag. Like, to go through all of that, and they still had all that energy. I mean, it was absolutely, it was electric. I had goosebumps. It was a crazy environment.
5: How do you think all of that played into the way the Knicks started the game?
4: Yeah, the Knicks started the game. I mean, it was about who was going to be shaken by the environment. You think that the Spurs and how young they were would be they would be struggle because of that. It was the Knicks. The Knicks had bad turnovers. They were throwing the ball away for most of that first half, especially the first quarter. Like, it took them a while to get settled into the game. They got settled in the second quarter, and the Spurs started losing themselves because they were trying to be physical with the Knicks. It was clear that that was something they talked about. But this young team doesn't quite know how to just be physical yet. They were doing too much. I think that's why they got into foul trouble. They were getting rattled themselves, and that's how the game got close into halftime. But if you want to talk about the crowd and the first quarter, it's about the Knicks and the way they were turning the ball over.
1: David Dennis Jr. from ESPN Radio is with us here on Game Night on ESPN Radio on the all-new ESPN app. Two guys for the Knicks that have played well through the first two games, Karl-Anthony Towns and Mikal Bridges. The Big Cat only had 11 points, and Mikal only had two. What was it San Antonio was able to do to take them out of their element, their game tonight?
4: Well, one of the things that the San Antonio Spurs do is they put Keldon Johnson a little bit more on Karl-Anthony Towns. Now, Keldon Johnson was missing a whole bunch of shots, missing free throws that were going off like dynamite on the rim. Like, it was some real misses with those free throws. Offensively, he did not look great. But I actually liked the Keldon Johnson minutes. He was aggressive. He was getting rebounds. He was really physical with Karl-Anthony Towns, and they were really fighting down low. So that's one thing that the Spurs did. But also, I think some of this was self-inflicted. Karl-Anthony Towns was just not his aggressive self in the way that he was before. But also, oddly enough, when you have a guy like Wimby on there, this is going to be weird to say, there was not a lot of Wimby on Cat, and I think that bothered Cat because he was able to get around Wimby a lot in the first two games, but he was not able to have that matchup in this game.
5: Yeah, Wimby actually was much more efficient tonight than he was in the first two games, 32 points on 18 shots. What do you think changed for Victor?
4: I mean, it's the same song and dance we do all playoffs. When he's aggressive, he plays better. He came out the gate really aggressive, making sure that his shots got into the paint or at least into the elbow so he can get a better look. He was the Spurs were much more efficient and much more intentional about the lobs. The lobs were really giving the Knicks problems, especially when they were coming off the pick and rolls and Wimby was getting a mismatch. Stephon Castle just knows how to, like, it's almost like for the folks who remember this in the 90s, it's like Randall Cunningham and Randy Moss. Stephon Castle just throws the ball up in the air don't even know where he's throwing it to, and Wimby's going to catch it. And that was one of the things we saw in this game that we didn't see in 1 and 2.
1: DDJ, I'm glad you mentioned Stephon Castle. He dropped in 23 points of his own. From my perspective, he was much more aggressive but in control at the same time. What did you see from Stephon Castle?
4: Yeah, Stephon Castle, man, plays. That dude has attitude like he belongs. He's talking trash to everybody. He's talking nasty. He's defending people. And he was really the lifeguard and the safety net for that Spurs team in that first half. Like, that could have gotten out of hand as it was getting into halftime, but he was really keeping everything level with the scoring. And then, of course, the clutch three at the end of the game. Stephon Castle, he got a little bit out of hand in the second quarter with some of those fouls and things like that. But overall, he was really the guy that kept the momentum and kept the Spurs afloat.
1: Game 4 is coming up on Wednesday right here on ESPN Radio. What are your expectations? Kind of what do you think Mike Brown does to adjust for the Knicks and help them come out on top in Game 4?
4: It's getting Karl-Anthony Towns out the gate. Like, that is vastly important. He's got to be the Karl-Anthony Towns we saw in those first two games, getting the rebounds, putting pressure on Wimby, getting folks into foul trouble, getting offensive rebounds too. Like, that is super important. And beyond that, there's a lot of nervousness in MSG now. Like, there's this feeling of, okay, this is not going to be a cakewalk. The Knicks have now lost a game. And when you look back on this now, you can say, hey, man, the Spurs could have won the first three games. Like, this is very close to being 3-0 the other way. And now, you know, the vibes were kind of weird here in Madison Square Garden for a lot of reasons. And there's when you have tortured franchises, any sort of setback makes you wonder a little bit. Now you have a situation where you've lost game 3. If you lose game 4, it is a totally different series. It's a different level of pressure for this Knicks team.
1: There's no doubt about it. Right now, New York's got the 2-1 series lead. Game 4 coming up Wednesday, 11:30 p.m. Eastern time, I should say, on ESPN Radio will be tip-off. Really good stuff. No, it's at 8:30 p.m. Eastern time. That's right, 8:30. I had it right the first time.
4: Hoping not 11:30. I'm going to be falling asleep in the first quarter.
1: Hey, man, I'm trying to convert my West Coast and East Coast thing. You know how your boy gets down. I'm all over the place, man, but I know we'll have a game 4.
4: You got to carry the one, man. You got to carry the one. That's what helps.
1: The math wasn't math in DDJ. It wasn't. Matthew, but hey, man, thanks so much for your time. Appreciate you as always. Great stuff, and be careful on them streets.
4: All right, man. Catch y'all later.
5: Man, great stuff there by David Dennis Jr., ESPN Radio host. I'm Emmett Golden alongside Q Myers. This is Game Night, and Game Night's on ESPN Radio. 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Q, you are 3 hours behind.
1: Okay? My bad. I know.
5: Three hours behind myself and DDJ and most of America. Okay?
1: Hey, you know? Look, my fault, man. Every once in a while, man, my conversions, I mess them up a little bit, right? Sometimes I go up 3 hours as opposed to go back 3 hours. And y'all act like the whole world should revolve around Easter time, and apparently it does. I know. So I'm trying to adjust. Since y'all are so selfish, let me adjust, bro. All right?
5: I was 14, and we went to Cali to go see, because I got family in California. So only thing I told my dad I wanted to do was watch the Home Run Derby. Because I was a big Home Run Derby fan, right? So he's like, no problem. Man, we went all over. We were Hollywood Walk of Fame. We swung by O.J. House. I don't even want to get into that. But all this stuff. And then I finally said, it started at 7 o'clock. He said, okay, it's 6:30. We'll be there in half an hour. We got to his cousin's house. I walked in, and I said, hey, can you put the Home Run Derby on? He said, yeah, no problem. He turned to it, and it was over. And I said, they said it started at 7 o'clock. He said 7 Eastern. He started at 4 o'clock out here, brother. Yeah, so I've made that mistake, too.
1: It happens, man. Hey, players mess up. Isn't that what you always say? Players mess up
5: sometimes.
1: Players
5: mess up from time to time. You know what I'm saying?
1: There you go. Hey, looking at the time, looking at the watch. Who's looking at the watch? Who's looking at the clock anyway, right? Who really cares what time it is when we're having fun like we are here? He's Emmett Golden. I'm Q Myers. It's game night on ESPN Radio on the ESPN app. Coming up next, we'll hear from both head coaches, the Knicks and the Spurs. 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

0: today's NBA Finals, the San Antonio Spurs come to Madison Square Garden and knock off the Knicks 115-111. San Antonio down 2-1 in the NBA Finals.
1: That's how it sounded. Final call. ESPN Radio, the Spurs 115, the Knicks 111. Now we got a series as it's 2-1 with Game 4 coming up on Wednesday. 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He's Emmett Golden. I'm Q Myers. Emmett, one of the big talking points coming out of this game was, and this is not by us, but this was by the Knicks head coach, Mike Brown, about the free throws and the lack of calls that the Knicks were getting, even though I didn't feel like it was a big deal. Yes, the Spurs went to the free throw line more than the Knicks, but it was only 10, and it didn't look like it was one of those situations where it was egregious. It didn't look like, oh, man, the Spurs are getting all the calls, and the Knicks ain't getting nothing.
2: Yeah, we typically will identify stuff like that while we're watching the game together, and no one, and there's the four of us, sometimes it's five, six of us, no one said, man, I can't believe the Knicks are not getting the benefit of the whistle tonight, because to be quite honest with you, the refs swallowed the whistle for most of the night.
1: Yeah, there's no doubt, but don't take my word for it. Hear from Mike Brown himself. Let's go back to Madison Square Garden and hear the opening statement talking about the free throw discrepancy.
3: First of all, I want to make sure I get something clear. You know, Coach Mitch Johnson and the Spurs, they won the game tonight. They came and took the game. But I will say this. I never thought I'd be in the NBA Finals and see a team get 24 free throw attempts in the second half to another team's 8. And I don't think I complain much about officials or, you know, the fairness when it comes to the free throw attempts. San Antonio is a great team. They're a great team, okay? It's going to lower our odds big time, if we play game 4 and in the second half they get 24 free throw attempts to our 8. And maybe we were fouling, but they fouled too. There were opportunities for fouls to be called to at least try to even the free throws out. Now, we didn't play good. San Antonio played great. We could have played better. There were a lot of things that we didn't do that we did in game 1 and game 2. But to go 24 free throw attempts in a second half, that's 48 for the game if you think about it the way that they called that second half, compared to 8. All the shots we took, we got fouled 4 times, roughly, for 8 free throw attempts. Again, I don't complain much. I never thought I'd see that in an NBA Finals game, and I saw it tonight. That's tough to overcome when you're playing against a great team.
2: I don't know, for real, and I got love for Mike Brown, but he has some Kenny Atkinson math right there. He said it's kind of like 48 for the whole game.
1: Right.
2: No, they shot 32 free throws. You shot 22.
1: Right.
2: That was the deal. It wasn't kind of like anything. Yes, there was a discrepancy between the two halves. I get that, but it wasn't as egregious as I think he's making it out to be.
1: Well, and with that math, and, you know, you're not wrong about that, but they shot 14 free throws in the first half to the Spurs 8 that they shot in the first half.
2: Right.
1: So, I mean, if we want to complain about it, it's okay that you still shot more free throws in the first half. You didn't in the second half, obviously. But,
2: right.
1: I mean, again, that's why I never thought that it was a big deal. Going into the halftime, I was like, oh, man. The Spurs haven't been to the free throw line very much. The Knicks have gotten there a little bit more, but okay, that's what it is. So in the second half, yes, the Spurs went to the line more. But again, to me, and I understand and I like how Mike Brown started it with, hey, let me make this clear, Mitch Johnson and the Spurs took it to us, and that's when you knew a big button, the smile was coming.
2: Yeah.
1: But
2: right. What I did love is he said, I mean, look, maybe we were fouling. I'm not saying
1: right.
2: We weren't, but
1: right.
2: They were too. You know, because for a second, you know, you kind of see stuff and you read things and you're like, is he insinuating that they didn't foul? Especially after even we heard from Jalen Brunson earlier tonight that say, yeah, we did foul a lot tonight. So I guess Mike is just saying they were doing it too. It's like somebody that gets caught. You know, when you were a kid,
1: yep.
2: You like, they did it too. And, man, quit
1: and then what'd your mom always tell you? What'd your parents always tell you? Don't worry about what they did. Worry about
2: right.
1: What you did.
2: Exactly.
1: Right? But Emmett did it too. I don't give a damn about what Emmett did. That's right. Emmett's mama's got to worry about that. Uh-huh. You are my responsibility.
2: Right. So I'm going to deal with you.
1: Exactly. All that tells you, ladies and gentlemen, is that Emmett and myself got in a lot of trouble as kids.
2: Yes.
1: We heard that line way too many times. Exactly. So that was Mike Brown talking about the free throw discrepancy. What did Mitch Johnson think about the free throws? What did he thought about his team, the way they were able to bounce back in game three? Here's the Spurs head coach.
4: I thought we made some strides in terms of the ball movement and playing with our teammates, setting screens, trusting the basketball would find the right guy for our shot. I thought we showed better poise at times. I thought we finished the game still with some things that need improvement, but stronger than we did the last few games, first two games. And I just thought we were in attack mode, but also as a collective group. And I thought it showed itself in terms of something would happen, whether it was initial action or a guy trying to get to the paint. And if they didn't have a clear advantage, they were looking for their teammates. And because we were doing that throughout the night, it was much clearer for their teammates to expect where the ball was going and when it was going to get to them and then what to do with it when it got to them.
5: Third row on the right, John.
6: Coach John Schumann, NBA.com. That second quarter was rough, and you guys were down at halftime. Can you talk about how you felt at halftime, how the team felt, and how they responded in the third quarter?
4: Just, we had to come out with the right approach and the right energy. There were some things in the second quarter that we weren't sharp enough on, and halftime's a time to really catch your breath and discuss some things that you need to improve upon or what you're seeing out there that hopefully can help each other in the second half, and that's what we did. I thought we came out in the third quarter with the right approach. We got some stops and had some good execution.
5: Fourth row on the left, Peter.
7: Mitch, after game two, Victor said he was going to use the way that game ended to fuel him and to fuel you guys. Just what do you think allowed him to kind of have the bounce back he did, and what did you guys do to maybe put him in position to succeed tonight?
4: I'm sure Victor has numerous sources of motivation, and I don't think any of us are surprised or would expect anything different than a strong performance and him being on his front foot in terms of being in attack mode. For me and the staff, our job is to help the guys. There's no momentum. There's no carryover. We learn what we saw and experienced from the previous game, and now plural. When you get into series, you got to settle in, and the clarity that comes from watching the tape and arguing with your staff and trying to help the guys is the job. And that's what we'll continue to do, and we'll have the same approach in the next 48 hours.
5: First row in the middle, Tom.
8: Mitch, De'Aaron had that shot with 12 seconds left, that mid-range jumper. He had struggled all night with his shot. Does that kind of reinforce you want the ball in his hands in those situations, those clutch situations?
4: Yeah. I mean, it's been in his hands. We don't. There's times where you ride a hot hand or you do the snap, but De'Aaron's been one of the best closers in this league for the last, I don't know what it is, 5 to 7 years or whatever it may be, and he's been a great closer for us. We trust him with the basketball in his hand, just like we do with the other main guys that dominate the ball, and they make good decisions, and there's times where they got to be aggressive for themselves and other times where they got to look for their teammates when there's a crowd or their teammate has an advantage. We don't expect anything different.
2: I might be tripping, okay? Uh-oh. I might be tripping. But is it just me, or does Mitch Johnson's voice not sound as fatigued as it normally does?
1: You
2: feel that?
1: Yeah, they had a couple days off.
2: Might be on to something, all right? Mike, because Mitch was at home, and his voice was really, really fatigued. He was on the road in the garden, and his voice sound fine. I don't know, man. All of a sudden, I'm starting to think Mike might be on to something. Mike Brown said they wasn't calling any fouls for them. Mitch wasn't arguing with the refs.
1: Nah, Mitch had a couple days off in between games two and three. That's why. It was a couple days off. Look, this is a guy that came off a 7-game series, with OKC. And, obviously that was an emotional game, and then jumped right into the NBA Finals, and then he had some time off. So I think he was refreshed. And he didn't have to yell real loud towards the end of the game because the crowd wasn't
2: as loud. Quiet. Yeah. Yeah, we had a caller. My man Lorenzo made a great point. Mm-hmm. All the money that was in attendance tonight, probably not the best fans when the game started. The atmosphere before was outrageous.
1: Right.
2: But once the game, it got real quiet in the first quarter when they went on their run, and then late in the game, it was pretty quiet there too.
1: Jasper hit us up on Twitter and said a big difference in Wimby's play last night was that he was more decisive. When he got the ball, either he drove immediately toward the basket or passed to a teammate, but everything he did was quicker. I agree with that 100%. It looked a lot better. It looked more energized. It looked like it had purpose behind what Wemby was doing, what Stephon Castle was doing, and others. And that's how San Antonio got the 115-111 victory. Coming up next, SportsCenter All Night with Jay Reynolds. This has been Game Night on ESPN Radio and the ESPN app.
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9: Coming up on SportsCenter All Night. It's game three of the NBA Finals at the Mecca.
0: Brunson backing down the taller Castle. Now spins, digs in, high off the glass and in. How about that for the 6'2 Jalen Brunson?
9: A new ruling rocks college football.
22: If you cannot govern the matters that are in your lane, you don't exist. You're just four letters. The NCAA is just kind of four letters now. Maybe it always was.
9: Caitlin Clark and Afiba look to bounce back against the Mystics.
23: Slow on the dribble, gets a screen in the backcourt from Billings. Now starts to pick up the pace. Step back, launches a three.
3: 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It's good. 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
7: 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Kwan going back, looking up. It is gone. Paul Goldschmidt takes the right-hander out.
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23: It was billed as the most anticipated sporting event in the biggest city in the country this century. Game 3, Spurs-Knicks at Madison Square Garden became more than a basketball game. It was a cultural moment. From the celebrities to the outrageous prices,

0: just came up to me and said, hey, Secret Service, you're going to have to get out of the intersection. So I had to get out. After this, I'm going to go look for my AirPod case.
1: So we still haven't found the AirPod case, Shams?
0: We're still on the hunt.
2: Oh, as somebody who is on a lot of flights throughout the year, dropping your AirPod case is the absolute worst. If you have time later on, I can tell a story about the most recent time where I lost my AirPods case. It was really a story that you have to hear to believe. But beyond that, the pregame buzz for this was just on another level. The Knicks have been at a different level in this series. After being just the third team in finals history to win the first two games on the road, desperation time for the Spurs to avoid that dreaded 0-3 hole. Pregame on the Rich Eisen Show, analyst Monica McNutt set the expectations.
3: I'm less concerned about Victor Wembanyama and more concerned about a guard getting loose. Like the game that the Knicks lost to the Spurs during the regular season. And now, granted, both of these teams are different. New Year's Eve, Julian Champagne had 36 and hit 11 threes. That was a problem. So it's De'Aaron Fox suddenly getting hot and getting downhill, or Champagne going off again like that. That gives me more pause than anything else, because I do think that a part of this team's run is their maturity and their mindset. Very appropriate that you quoted Kobe there, Rich, because that's what they've been saying as well. Like they still want to play with desperation and urgency as if the score is 0-0. And they've been able to do that sincerely. So I'm less worried about Victor Wembanyama and one of those support guys kind of getting loose because of the energy that a Wembanyama demands.
2: One of the Spurs guards getting hot. Prophetic words from Monica McNutt as we get into it. All the hype and talk over the last 2 days. Finally time to tip this one off. And the Garden in a frenzy, but it was the road team that channeled the energy to start.
4: Wemby took the pass down floor, looked to shoot the three, now drives into Ananobi, off the glass and in, and one. Spurs have hit 8 of 10, they lead by 9, and Wembanyama has a free throw coming.
5: Wemby consciously passed on the 3-point shot. He was open, he chose not to, he chose to put it on the floor.
2: Mark Kesicher, PJ Carlissimo, and Doris Burke had the call on ESPN Radio. So a clearly aggressive and active Wembanyama right out of the gates. He finished the first quarter with 9 points. And for the third straight game, the Spurs built a double-digit lead at one point in the first quarter, took a 33-22 advantage after one. But a similar script to games in Texas, where the Knicks had the second quarter answer.
4: The Knicks trail by 5. Castle getting through the lane, lost it. Turnover San Antonio. Pass to the wing, tipped by Ananobi, but he chases it down. Nobody's got him. He wheels, takes the three, and drills it. Knicks within 2. Timeout San Antonio.
5: Cannot turn the ball over against the New York Knicks the way they are playing offense right now.
2: And that was really the first time in the game you could really hear that Garden crowd crescendo. A huge first half for OG, putting up a team high 17. A key swing in this sequence was Stephon Castle crashing in for an offensive rebound. He collided with Jalen Brunson. The play was reviewed for a flagrant, but none was issued. But it seemed like Brunson took it personally.
4: That will pass to OG Anunoby. Corner drive. Sends the pass along. Hart's got it to Brunson. Lefty three pass Wemby. Jalen Brunson hits the three. Knicks lead by 5.
6: Ball moving. I mean, it's a .3 reaction, and it's the next pass.
2: Brunson up to 15 points at that moment, from down 12 in the first half to up 7 at halftime. A reversal that Knicks fans very familiar with at this point. It felt like New York was gaining that separation, but Wemby's two-way excellence continued to be a problem.
4: And it's rebound number 6 for Victor Wembanyama. San Antonio chance for the lead, and Wemby's going to try a three, and he's going to hit. 79-76 Spurs.
6: And that time he just walks into it. Mitchell is playing off him a little bit. He's got plenty of time to rise and fire.
2: It turned out to be a 12-point turnaround in the third, with the Spurs building a lead as large as 5 in the quarter. They're going to have to trailing by as many as 7. So by the time the fourth quarter began, it was just a 1-point game, 92-91 Spurs. Key play in the fourth. Spurs were up 7. Wembanyama hit a 3 plus a foul that appeared to put San Antonio up double digits. But a Mike Brown challenge reversed the call. It took the 3 off the board. Regardless, San Antonio got the play in front in the fourth, allowing their defense to shine.
4: Guarded by Castle, takes him to the left wing, bounce

0: pass on the cut. Shamit, nothing at the rim. Passes out. Now to Towns. Extra pass into the corner. Shamit on the drive. Blocked by Wemby against the backboard, and Castle's got it.
1: Really good offensive possession by New York, but they couldn't close it.
2: Fitting to play a defensive highlight because the fourth was a rock fight. The teams combined to begin the quarter 0 for 15 from three. And there was nothing easy on the inside either. The three-point drought ended in the most spectacular way.
0: Wemby pops out, receives the pass. 2 minutes to go in game three. Can the Spurs protect the four-point lead? Wemby off the bounce. Pass. Half a second to shoot. Castle hits the three-pointer right at the end of the shot clock for San Antonio.
1: That's the payback for the Jordan Clarkson one in the first half.
0: 111 to 104. PJ said they'd have to make shots. There's a big one.
2: An incredible shot by Castle. Wasn't open, just hounded. But he got it to go late shot clock. He finished the game with 23 points. But even after that long ball, the Knicks showed why they've been allergic to losing. A Brunson three, it cut it to three with right around 30 seconds left. And that the Spurs had to execute or else New York would get a chance to tie.
0: Here's Fox cutting to his right, fades, puts it up, puts it in, a free throw line jumper for Fox. Huge hit with 12 seconds to go.
1: Biggest shot of the game, De'Aaron Fox delivers for the San Antonio Spurs.
2: Seemingly the dagger in the game, but OG Anunoby did hit a three from the corner for the Knicks. It cut it to back within striking distance, so the Knicks had to foul. They fouled Stephon Castle. In crunch time, he hit a couple of key free throws with 6.8 seconds left. I mean, that's ice water in the veins. In front of that crowd, that moment, NBA Finals, dude's just 21 years old. He drilled the two free throws that gave the Spurs a four-point lead. They would go on to win it 115 to 111. The Knicks still lead the series 2-1, but the Spurs are right back in it. It's just the second finals all time with each of the first three games won by the road team. You got to go back to 1993. It was the Bulls and Suns. It was the Suns dropping the first two games at home, but then they won game three on the road. And then I think Michael Jordan countered with a 50-piece in game four in that series, and that was really wrestle control in a series that Chicago, of course, ended up winning. Wembanyama, he finished the game excellent as usual. He had a standout 32 points, 8 rebounds, and 6 assists, and a chat with Lisa Salters of ABC afterwards.
3: Victor, just what was better tonight about the late game execution?
4: Less mistakes, more control.
3: You said that game two was going to fuel you. How did it fuel you tonight?
4: I mean, in the way we see it, it's the little things. We were more serious, you know, did less mistakes, less turnovers. It's a whole.
3: In one of the late game huddles, I heard Mitch Johnson tell you guys, it's not about our offense. It's going to happen on the defensive end. What was better about the defense?
4: Absolutely. Defense feels offense and vice versa. But what was better in the defense was communication, being early.
3: Also said it was about not making mistakes. It was also about Stephon Castle's big three-point shot. Yeah. What did you think when that went in?
4: Oh no, I mean he's great. I'm not surprised. He's got great poise. It's hard to put into words how valuable he is to us and to me.
3: Victor, to come into this building and to steal this game three, just what does it do for you guys and your confidence going into game four?
4: Nothing really. We're all the time confident. Did what we were supposed to do, but the job is absolutely not done. We're not even halfway. The hardest is still to come.
2: Business like Victor Wembanyama afterwards as the Spurs beat the Knicks 115 to 111 in the Garden to cut the series lead for the Knicks down to 2-1. Now, New York, their 13-game winning streak in the playoffs is done, the second longest in NBA postseason history. It is their first loss in what feels like forever, 46 days. Last time they lost, the NFL draft was going on, just to have some perspective on how long ago it was. Mike Brown, their head coach, was not happy after the game about the officiating.
5: First of all, I want to make sure I get something clear. You know, Coach Mitch Johnson and the Spurs, they won the game tonight. They came and took the game. But I will say this, I never thought I'd be in the NBA Finals and see a team get 24 free throw attempts in the second half to another team's 8. And I don't think I complain much about officials or, you know, the fairness when it comes to the free throw attempts. San Antonio is a great team. They're a great team, okay? It's going to lower our odds big time, big time, if we play game 4 and in the second half they get 24 free throw attempts to our 8. And maybe we were fouling. Maybe we were fouling. But they fouled too. There were opportunities for fouls to be called to at least try to even the free throws out. Now, we didn't play good. San Antonio played great. We could have played better. There were a lot of things that we didn't do that we did in game 1 and game 2. But to go 24 free throw attempts in a second half, that's 48 for the game if you think about it the way that they called that second half, compared to 8. All the shots we took, we got fouled 4 times, roughly, for 8 free throw attempts. Again, I don't complain much. I never thought I'd see that in an NBA Finals game. And I saw it tonight. That's tough to overcome when you're playing against a great team.
2: Yeah, 24-8 free throw advantage in the second half. But you know what they say about NBA basketball. Hey, the aggressor usually is the team that gets to the line. And it was clear from the beginning of this one that the Spurs, they play with that desperation. But the lesson here is we have a great NBA Finals. It is the 4th NBA Finals since 1971, where each of the first 3 games were decided by one possession game in the final 2 minutes. We are getting the good stuff on ESPN Radio. Continue with the NBA Finals on ESPN Radio. Catch Game 4, Knicks and Spurs. 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Coming up next, a ruling that has the college sports world irate. 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
0: Runs him. 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
1: 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Texas Tech quarterback Brandon Sorsby has been granted a temporary injunction against the NCAA. It could clear the way for him to play for the Red Raiders in 2026. A Texas judge granted Sorsby a preliminary injunction Monday that prevents the NCAA from punishing him for violating its rules on sports gambling. Judge Ken Curry ruled Sorsby's attorneys demonstrated he will suffer probable, imminent, and irreparable injury if he's unable to play for the Red Raiders this season, and enjoined the NCAA prohibiting Sorsby from practicing or playing this fall. So Sorsby, he was ruled ineligible from the NCAA after it discovered he had wagered approximately $90,000 on professional and college sports over 4 years, including 40 bets involving Indiana football when he was a freshman with the Hoosiers in 2022. This has the college sports world in a tizzy. Here's ESPN insider Pete Thamel on SportsCenter.
2: These are divided times around college athletics, but certainly the reaction was unified today from the commissioners, athletic directors, coaches, agents that I talked to. Everyone from the Utah athletic director calling it disheartening. ACC Commissioner Jim Phillips said it's a horrendous pattern eroding the integrity of the process. Sonny Dykes, the coach at TCU, went as far as to say, how is anyone ever going to trust the outcome of a game again? There's a lot of complaining that goes on in all sports, especially college sports, but for the number of people who put their name on the record with their criticism of it speaks to how unified everyone is about this ruling. I think the entire industry was shocked, gobsmacked, that Sorsby was granted the ruling. Now, look, should they have been? Obviously, Jeffrey Kessler and Scott Thompson are two skilled lawyers who have a very good record arguing in court against the NCAA. But this is certainly the latest, and we've had a lot of them, of tipping points. Now the question coaches are asking me is, well, what's next? What can I get a judge to do next?
1: Great information there. I also love the fact that we got the word gobsmacked into the show. Well done, Pete Thamel. Chris Fowler joined the Rich Eisen show.
3: College football is filled with upsets. The fact that a Lubbock judge ruled that way, I would not call an upset. I think you can find a judge to create an injunction for or against anything in the world. And it didn't surprise me. Gambling is a pretty serious thing. It should be taken really seriously by anybody who's in charge. As you said, the problem is no one is in charge of college football. So maybe there's other chapters to happen. I mean, I never take pleasure in seeing a dude make a big mistake and then have it cost him his career. But there are consequences for these things. And, you know, I would expect at this point, I guess he'll be on the field, but there may be another chapter to happen.
1: Well, the ruling, it's another unprecedented decision against the NCAA as the organization continues to fight a bunch of legal challenges. Basically, the concern among officials and coaches, you know, Pete Thamel was hinting at it, is that the rulings from local judges continue to undermine the NCAA's ability to enforce its own rules. On the Rich Eisen Show, ESPN football analyst Josh Pate wonders the NCAA has any teeth anymore.
4: That one red line that you always looked at as a participant or a coach or a fan was betting on the sports as you're an active participant, because that feels like the one area where the matter is really weighty and consequential. But two, it feels like it's in the NCAA's lane. It feels like it's in the lane of any governing body. And to me, that's the ultimate test. If you cannot govern the matters that are in your lane, you don't exist. You're just four letters. The NCAA is just kind of four letters now. And maybe it always was, and it was a poodle that barked in the microphone and convinced everyone it was a Doberman for a long time, but it's done. It's over. And it's crazy we find this headline in the middle of, you know, this bigger mushroom cloud about Senate bills and who should and shouldn't have autonomy over college football. It's just kind of another log on the fire this week, I guess.
1: I think I need to ask Josh Pate what dog I sound like barking into this microphone. Of course, NCAA rules prohibit athletes from wagering on sports, and athletes who bet on their own teams and schools face permanent bans. But apparently, that rule can be reversed by the court. So Pete wonders if there's any more lines.
4: What was the threshold here? If your argument is, well, yeah, he bet on games, but I mean, if we rule him ineligible, he's going to miss the season. If that's your logic, what could he have done that would have tilted the seesaw the other direction? Like, how egregious would the offenses have to have been? Because, I mean, the guy could have looked at the spider cam and hit go on a bet, and this would still apply. This logic would still apply. So I just really, maybe there is no logic here, or maybe it extends well beyond just us with racehorse blinders on looking at one matter, and maybe it does extend to overall governance or lack thereof that the NCAA has. And I know Jeffrey Kessler has his hands on multiple ongoing cases that relate to that. This, again, I use the log on the fire analogy again, because this just feels like another one.
1: Well, Sorsby will sit out Texas Tech's games against the non-conference opponents, Abilene Christian and Oregon State, as a condition for the injunction, and he must continue counseling and treatment. SportsCenter All Night, Chris Lewis here on ESPN Radio. Light slate Monday in Major League Baseball, but still some entertaining contests, including the Yankees going extras against the Guardians.
5: Bellinger grounds it through. Field, a base hit. Sanchez will score. Here comes Rice. It's cut off. He will score. Out at third is Schumann, but it's a huge two-run single for Cody Bellinger.
1: That on the YES Network. And 7-5, the final. Guardians fall to the Yankees. For the Yankees, believe it or not, their first extra inning win this year. They were 0-3 entering the day. We'll stay with the American League East. Showdown between the Rays and Red Sox. And it's won by the Rays.
6: Swinging a line drive the other way. It's a base hit in the left field. And the third time is the charm for Jonathan Aranda. Slater trots home from third. The Rays have the lead back. It's 2-1 in the fifth inning.
1: 620 WDAE 3-1 final. Rays squeak past the Red Sox. And they are 22-9 at home this season. Mariners double up the Orioles thanks to a big fly by Josh Naylor.
7: Here's the pitch. Swung on. That is blasted. Right field. It's towards the big wall. It is gone! Over the big wall. Grand slam. Sail away, Josh Naylor. He clears them all with one big swing. And the Mariners lead 5-1.
1: Got on Seattle Sports, 7:10 a.m. Third career grand slam for Josh Naylor. It's a 6-3 Mariners win over the Orioles. Elsewhere in Major League Baseball, Astros in extra innings. It took 10. They beat the Angels 5-4. Astros have won 3 of the last 4. Phillies, Christopher Sanchez continues to deal. He went 7 innings. Allowed just 4 hits, 2 runs. He had 10 strikeouts. He improved his record to 8-2 as the Phillies knock off the Blue Jays 5-2. Nationals just 1 run better than the Giants 4-3. Coming up next, how did the Spurs step up? This is SportsCenter All Night on ESPN Radio.
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30: 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The San Antonio Spurs come to Madison Square Garden and knock off the Knicks 115-111.
31: We weathered the storm. I mean, we've been fighting adversity all year. I mean, we looked at this like nothing different. We just wanted to come here and get a win.
32: Have time's a time to really catch your breath and discuss some things that you need to improve upon or what you're seeing out there that hopefully can help each other in the second half. And that's what we did. I thought we came out of the third quarter with the right approach and got some stops and had some good execution.
1: Road team rules indeed. Spurs 115, Knicks 111. Knicks still lead the series 2-1, but it's the second NBA Finals all time in which each of the first three games were won by the road team. You got to go back to 1993, that Bulls-Suns NBA Finals. 13-game playoff win streak for the Knicks is done, thanks in large part to the large man, Victor Wembanyama. 30 points, 5 boards, 5 assists. First career road finals game. And he does that with the Garden going absolutely nuts. And what a pleasure it must have been to call that one on ESPN Radio. Mark Kestisher, PJ Carlissimo, Doris Burke. They have postgame extra.
33: Chris, thank you very much. San Antonio very much in the NBA Finals. Doris Burke, this young San Antonio team grabbed the lead. They were tested late, but hit just enough shots and have pulled off their first win of the Finals.
34: We've been talking about the fact that this has been one of the best defensive teams in the league all year. They have been especially good in the playoffs. Three of the four quarters tonight, a Knicks team held in the 20s, 22 in the first, 27 in the third. And in the fourth quarter, you put the clamps down and hold them to 20. After giving up 64 in the first half, you gave up 47. And you continue to make life brutal on Jalen Brunson. Did he end up with 32 points? You bet he did. But it took him 25 shots to get there. He makes 11 field goals. Peach, that is a special group in terms of their grit, their mental toughness. There is so much to love about this young San Antonio Spurs team.
0: And their young head coach, who does an incredible job, Mitch Johnson. They turned the ball over 8 times in as hostile arena as there is, when all of New York City was ready to celebrate. All everybody was doing was walking around the streets, holding up 4 fingers, sweeping 4. Not to be. The bench contributed tonight, 25 points off the San Antonio bench. I'll tell you, quietly had a very good game. Luke Kornet and Keldon Johnson didn't have big stats, but they gave him good minutes. 2 other guys who I think stepped up, because De'Aaron Fox and Dylan Harper shot the ball poorly, very poorly. They did other things well, but they didn't shoot it well. Julian Champagne and Devin Vassell, kind of quietly. One's 4 for 9, the other's 3 for 4. They got 23 points between them. All these other games, we're talking about so many different Knicks. We're talking about Brunson. We're talking about Towns. We're talking about Bridges. We're talking about Hart. And there was really only 1 or 2 Spurs to talk about. Not tonight. 4, 5, 6 different Spurs stepped up and contributed.
34: And if you're going to put this team down, you don't come out the way the Knicks did in the third quarter.
0: Oh, yes.
34: A couple real careless turnovers. You had a 7-point edge. You had a young team, I thought, close to the ropes. If you could have thrown a haymaker to start the third. Can't be casual against this team, boy. They are tough as nails.
1: San Antonio in the win column after dropping 2 on their home floor. They traveled to New York. They quiet the hostile crowd, and they are now trailing 2-1. Spurs 115, Knicks 111, Wemby 32 points, and Steph Castle scores 23. Game 4 coming up on Wednesday night. Now for PJ Carlosimo, Doris Burke, I'm Mark Kestisher, right here on your home for the 2026 NBA Finals, ESPN Radio, and the ESPN app. Let's go back to Chris Lewis in the studio.
2: Thanks so much. What a wonderful job on the call. As always, this series continues to live up to all the billing. And you just heard Mark Kestisher run down the numbers of Stephon Castle. And it wasn't just that crew of Kesty, PJ, and Doris on the call. George Sedano was working as a reporter and caught up with Castle after the game.
3: Stephon, you guys had 2 disappointing losses at home. How did you come in here and take game 3?
31: I mean, we just stayed together. We weathered the storm. I mean, we've been fighting adversity all year. And, I mean, we looked at this like nothing different. We just wanted to come here and get a win.
3: Your coach, we heard him say during one of the huddles, he's okay if you guys make mistakes as long as you're being aggressive. And you guys were that from the start. Yeah. What was the mentality there?
31: Yeah, I mean, our season's on the line. Whether it ends this game or not, we feel like our season's on the line every game, and we want to go out playing aggressive. And I think we did that tonight.
3: And another way your season was on the line, you guys struggled a little bit from the free throw line early, but 10 for 10 down the stretch. Tell me about what it takes to hit those free throws, those clutch ones.
31: Yeah, just poise. I mean, just wanting to win the game and do whatever it takes to do that. So I think we have a lot of talented and very skilled players on our team, and I feel like we stepped up at the end.
3: And then defensively, you guys held them to 47 in the second half. What went into that end of the court?
31: I think just rebounding. I feel like for the most part we were doing a good job on them defensively, but we couldn't close out our possession with rebounds, and I feel like we did that in the second half.
2: Castle, a big-time clutch 3 in the fourth, 23 points in the game. Spurs win 115-111. Knicks still lead the series 2-1. Game 4, Wednesday. Coverage begins on ESPN Radio, 7:30 p.m. Eastern. Gear up. Sports Center all night. Chris Lewis here on ESPN Radio. Texas Tech quarterback Brandon Sorsby has been granted a temporary injunction against the NCAA that could clear the way for him to play for the Red Raiders coming up next season. A Texas judge, he granted Sorsby a preliminary injunction Monday that prevents the NCAA from punishing him for violating its rules on sports gambling. Sorsby was ruled ineligible by the NCAA after it was discovered he had wagered approximately $90,000 on professional and college sports over 4 years, including 40 bets involving Indiana football when he was a freshman on the team in 2022. Of course, Paul Feinbaum had a take.
4: The NCAA has lost its soul a long time ago, so let's not act like what's happening here. I mean, this is more of a, most players understand this maybe more than even fans, is that this is just verboten. You don't bet on a team, but this guy did. And by the way, I mean, gambling is so pervasive right now in every sport, including college athletics, that there's probably so much more of this going on, and we act like this is a one-time isolated situation. It is not.
2: Well, perhaps the only thing more interesting than a Feinbaum perspective is perspective of his listeners. Let's give that a whirl.
5: I can't believe it. I mean, what kind of rules do they have? They said if you bet on other teams, you'd get suspended. Am I right on that? And if you go, and if you bet on your own team, you are gone. What a joke.
6: Kessler is the kind of attorney that you don't hire him, he hires you. He feels like he had a dead-to-rights case here, and he got old Sorsby, and he represented him in court, and he whooped that NCAA lawyer's butt.
7: The only people right now that could really control this thing is the people that control the football playoff series. They could say, we will not take any team who has a member that has any affiliation or had one with gambling. At that problem, then it would start, because all these other kids are saying now, hey, I can run out there and gamble, and they're going to let me keep on playing.
8: The only way, and that commission, what he needs to do is tell that man he can't play. But we know he ain't going to do that, Paul, because they want to win. Do everything, everybody's sacrificing everything just to win. Texas, wake up.
9: I don't understand what we're doing here. The NCAA needs to go away.
2: The Paul Feinbaum Show must listen as always, but even more so when you have a controversy similar to this. We all know NCAA rules prohibit athletes from wagering on sports, and athletes who bet on their own teams, they face permanent bans, but apparently that rule can be reversed by the courts. ESPN Radio's Freddie Coleman thinks the NCAA needs to find a way to fight this one.
10: Hey, NCAA, I don't want you to strongly disagree. I want you strongly to fight this. Don't strongly disagree. We're not playing Monopoly here. Seriously, we're not playing backgammon. You're the NCAA. Prove it. Act like a governing body and say, hey, judge, I tell you what, we're going to fight this ruling. Hey, Brendan Sorsby, how much money are those guys on retainer? We're about to find out. Because there's no way you can let an athlete get away with this when he clearly broke the rule that says you cannot gamble on your own sport while as a member of the NCAA as a college athlete. We're just going to let people break rules and have a judge in favor of breaking a rule because he's in the same county where Texas Tech is? Hey, NCAA, strongly fight this.
11: Hello.
10: Or then it's really no reason to even have any kind of NCAA.
2: Well, Sorsby, he'll sit out Texas Tech's games against the non-conference opponents to start the year, Abilene Christian and Oregon State. That's the condition of the injunction. And he also must continue counseling and treatment. Now, speaking of criticism, not many athletes have had to deal with it more than Caitlin Clark over the last few weeks. It comes with being one of the most polarizing athletes in sports right now. And entering Monday, the former Iowa star in a bit of a slump, Monica McNutt chimed in on the Rich Eisen Show.
12: For a long time, this league has been run by veterans in terms of their skill, talent, their strength. And I applaud Caitlin, Angel, Olivia, Cameron when she's healthy, like all of these rookie classes that we've seen over the last couple of years. I applaud them, Paige Beckers, all of them. They've come in and hit the curve in a way that has been very, very impressive initially. And while the rookie curve does not necessarily look the same, there still is a curve. And so I think between both some of the adjustments to officiating, teams becoming even more familiar with her game, Caitlin's nature as a player, if you go back and watch Iowa, she is competitive, she's spirited, she's fiery. I think there's a lot happening at once, and it's going to prove to be a growth moment for her and her organization. Now, I expect her to navigate it, but I think what is still true, even though it looks different because the younger players maybe have more popular names and bigger brands, is it's a league that vets have dominated so far, and I think that's where we're running into an issue.
2: Well, Caitlin Clark in the Indiana Fever test against the Mystics. And Clark got off to a good start in the game, 10 points in the first quarter. But it was close down the stretch. And, of course, Clark was the go-to player.
13: 4.3 seconds to go. Fever down by one. Sophie inbounds to Caitlin. Catch and shoot three. Good with 1.2 seconds left from the left wing. Caitlin Clark for the lead, 78-76. Caitlin in the clutch.
14: You called it. You said it.
2: That's John Nolan on the Fever Radio Network. Game winner for Caitlin Clark. Well timed. Fever 78, Mystic 76. Aces starting to pick it up. They take it to the Storm.
11: Here's Young coming off the Wilson screen. Wilson staring at Favre. Tees up a three and drills it.
15: Favre just has a look on her face. She did have a hand out, stretched out, trying to block the shot, but it's just not enough.
2: That on USA Network, Aces 101, Storm 91. The Storm have lost six in a row. The other score in the WNBA, Liberty beat the Sun 89-80. To the College World Series, determining the eight teams, six of the eight spots already locked in. The last two were decided Monday via suspended games. We start Tuscaloosa Super Regional.
16: This one's out to right center. Fowler catches up to it, and Alabama has done it. Their first trip to Omaha since 1999. Celebrate, Alabama.
2: Alabama, 7-2 winners over St. John, so they go to Omaha, and joining them, another team from the SEC.
17: First one on the way. Swings and pops it up. LaChance gets rid of the mask, and Oklahoma is headed to Omaha.
2: That on ESPN2, Oklahoma beats Kansas 13-2, so that one wasn't close. So five SEC teams in the Men's College World Series, five of the eight from the same conference. Coming up next, World Cup on the doorstep. What's the message from Team USA? This is SportsCenter All Night on ESPN Radio.
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1: A wild one out west. Brewers and Athletics. So this game had a number of twists and turns. We just picked this one up in extra innings. Top of the 10th on WTMJ. Brewers take the lead.
2: Barlow's 3-0. He took a rip and he drilled it high and deep into the night. Watch it fly. Goodbye. A bomb of epic proportions for William Contreras on a 3-0 pitch. You had to see it to believe it.
1: So the Brewers end up scoring four runs in the top of the 10th inning. Take a 14-10 lead. You feel like when you have a four-run lead in extras, you should be good. But in the bottom half, the Athletics score four runs. They tie it up. It goes to 12. The Brewers back in front.
3: Here's the pitch. And a chopper back up the middle. Backhanded by the second baseman. And the throw comes home. And Yelich underneath the tag. And the ball gets all the way back to the backstop. As Langeliers couldn't handle the throw from McNeil. And the Brewers take the lead. It is 15-14.
1: Yeah, 15-14, and we're not talking NFL. That's your final score, Brewers 15, Athletics 14. 29 total runs scored, most in a game in the big since August 1st of last season. Let's get out, speaking of teams from the West Coast, Padres. They're better than the Reds.
4: Here's the pitch. Taylor swings, winds it over the head of the shortstop McClain into left field. Both runs will score. Bogarts and Bowen check in. A two-run single for Samad Taylor. He's driven in three and some breathing room now in the eighth. It's 5-2.
1: That on 97.3, the Fan, as the Padres top the Reds 6-2. The Padres, their sixth win when trailing entering the seventh inning this season. For the Reds, they have dropped five in a row. Here's today's top sound.
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6: 4.3 seconds to go. Fever down by one. Sophie inbounds to Caitlin. Catch and shoot three. Good with 1.2 seconds left from the left wing. Caitlin Clark for the lead. 78-76.
0: Number three.
1: To college baseball as the Alabama Crimson Tide return to the College World Series for the first time in a long time.
7: This one's out to right center. Fowler catches up to it. And Alabama has done it. Their first trip to Omaha since 1999. Celebrate, Alabama.
0: Number two.
1: We'll head to the majors, where the Mariners' Josh Naylor comes to the plate. Bases loaded on Seattle Sports, 7:10 a.m.
8: Here's the pitch. Swung on. That is blasted. Right field. It's towards the big wall. It is gone! Over the big wall. Grand slam. Sail away. Josh Naylor. He clears them all with one big swing. And the Mariners lead 5-1.
0: Number one.
1: And finally, we head to the hardwood, and the Spurs got one back in the Mecca. Heard right here on ESPN Radio.
9: The road team rules in these NBA Finals. The San Antonio Spurs come to Madison Square Garden and knock off the Knicks 115-111. San Antonio down 2-1 in the NBA Finals.
1: 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It is just a mere days away. The tournament kicks off Thursday in Mexico City with Mexico hosting South Africa. The final, of course, July 19th, MetLife Stadium. The United States will become the sixth nation to host multiple World Cups and the first to host multiple men's and women's World Cups. Captain Tim Ream on the significance.
10: It's about just opening your eyes and taking everything in, because this is unique. This is different. This is completely different from anything that any of us as players has experienced. So take it in, enjoy it, embrace everything that it is, because it's so unique, it's so special, and it's not something that we'll ever get to do again.
1: Ream could set the record for the oldest U.S. men's national team player to appear in a FIFA World Cup match. If he does make an appearance against Paraguay on June 12th, be 38 years old and 251 days old. He's one of 26 on the roster, one of 13 that was a carryover from the last World Cup. Goalkeeper Matt Freese has a message for Team USA fans.
11: Believe. When you have a group of guys that fights for each other and dies for each other on the field, anything can happen. So believe in us, bring the energy, and we hear each and every one of you.
1: So there you go. It'll be exciting, certainly. U.S. will be making its 12th World Cup appearance, has advanced past the group stage in each of its last three appearances. Only two host nations have ever failed to advance past the first round at the FIFA World Cup. South Africa 2010, Qatar in 2022. Here's Ricardo Pepi.
12: Yeah, I think, you know, at the end of the day, we see this as a fantastic opportunity to be able to play in front of our country, in front of our people, and, you know, represent each other, represent our family. So, you know, just a little bit of the pressure aside, I feel like we see it more as an opportunity to be able to represent our country.
1: USA, they are in Group D with Turkey, Australia, and Paraguay. So that is impressive that the United States hosting and have the opportunity to move on. Well, the Spurs have the opportunity to continue their series. 115-111, they win, take their first from the Knicks. Now 2-1. The Spurs are still trailing the series. Here's our coach Mitch Johnson on the comeback second half.
13: We had to come out with the right approach and the right energy. There were some things in the second quarter that we weren't sharp enough on. And halftime's a time to really catch your breath and discuss some things that you need to improve upon or what you're seeing out there that hopefully can help each other in the second half. And that's what we did. And I thought we came out of the third quarter with the right approach. We got some stops and had some good execution.
1: Coming up next, more on the game. The Garden was crazy, but the Spurs were calm. Next on SportsCenter All Night, right here on ESPN Radio.
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0: Coming up on SportsCenter All Night. It's game three of the NBA Finals at the Mecca.
9: Brunson backing down the taller Castle. Now spins, digs in, high off the glass and in. How about that for the 6'2 Jalen Brunson?
0: A new ruling rocks college football.
27: If you cannot govern the matters that are in your lane, you don't exist. You're just four letters. The NCAA is just kind of four letters now. Maybe it always was.
0: Caitlin Clark and Afeeva look to bounce back against the Mystics.
28: Slow on the dribble, gets a screen in the backcourt from Billings. Now starts to pick up the pace. Step back, launches a three. It's good. CC's feeling it.
0: Plus, we give you all the action from the major leagues.
29: Goldschmidt hits that in the air to left field and deep. Quad going back, looking up. It is gone. Paul Goldschmidt takes the right-hander out.
0: From the worldwide headquarters of ESPN, this is SportsCenter All Night on ESPN Radio and on the ESPN app. Now, here's Chris Lewis.
1: It was billed as the most anticipated sporting event in the biggest city in the country this century. Game three, Spurs-Knicks at Madison Square Garden became more than a basketball game. It was a cultural moment. From the celebrities to the outrageous prices, to the current U.S. president in the building, the hype reached a fever pitch. So much so that our insider, Sham Sharania, had a different pregame experience.
30: So the Knicks and Spurs, they've been handling it a little bit differently. The Knicks, Karl Anthony Towns, OG Anunoby have been deflecting Donald Trump's presence here, saying that they're just focused on basketball. De'Aaron Fox admitted today that it is no doubt an inconvenience for the players in the game, and myself, Malika, personally, I was actually stopped by Secret Service just right over there because my AirPod fell, and Secret Service

0: road. Desperation time for the Spurs to avoid that dreaded 0-3 hole. Pre-game on the Rich Eisen Show, analyst Monica McNutt set the expectations.
1: I'm less concerned about Victor Wembanyama and more concerned about a guard getting loose. Like the game that the Knicks lost to the Spurs during the regular season. And now, granted, both of these teams are different. New Year's Eve, Julian Champagne had 36 and hit 11 threes. That was a problem. So it's De'Aaron Fox suddenly getting hot and getting downhill, or Champagne going off again like that. That gives me more pause than anything else, because I do think that a part of this team's run is their maturity and their mindset. Very appropriate that you quoted Kobe there, Rich, because that's what they've been saying as well. Like they still want to play with desperation and urgency as if the score is 0-0. And they've been able to do that sincerely. So I'm less worried about Victor Wembanyama and one of those support guys kind of getting loose because of the energy that a Wembanyama demands.
0: One of the Spurs guards getting hot. Prophetic words from Monica McNutt as we get into it. All the hype and talk over the last 2 days. Finally, time to tip this one off. And the Garden in a frenzy, but it was the road team that channeled the energy to start.
2: Wemby took the pass down floor, looked to shoot the three, now drives into Ananobi, off the glass and in, and one. Spurs have hit 8 of 10, they lead by 9, and Wembanyama has a free throw coming.
3: Wemby consciously passed on the three-point shot. He was open, he chose not to, he chose to put it on the floor.
0: Mark Kesser, PJ Carlissimo, and Doris Burke had the call on ESPN Radio. So a clearly aggressive and active Wembanyama right out of the gates. He finished the first quarter with 9 points. And for the third straight game, the Spurs built a double-digit lead at one point in the first quarter, took a 33-22 advantage after one. But a similar script to games in Texas, where the Knicks had the second quarter answer.
2: The Knicks trail by 5. Castle getting through the lane, lost it. Turnover San Antonio. Pass to the wing, tipped by Ananobi, but he chases it down. Nobody's got him. He wheels, takes the three, and drills it. Knicks within 2. Timeout San Antonio.
3: Cannot turn the ball over against the New York Knicks the way they are playing offense right now.
0: And that was really the first time in the game you could really hear that Garden crowd crescendo. A huge first half for OG, putting up a team-high 17. A key swing in this sequence was Stephon Castle crashing in for an offensive rebound. He collided with Jalen Brunson. The play was reviewed for a flagrant, but none was issued. But it seemed like Brunson took it personally.
2: That will pass to OG Anunoby. Corner drive. Sends the pass along. Hart's got it to Brunson. Lefty three pass. Wemby. Yes! Jalen Brunson hits the three. Knicks lead by 5.
4: Ball moving. I mean, it's a .3 reaction, and it's the next pass.
0: Brunson up to 15 points at that moment, from down 12 in the first half to up 7 at halftime. A reversal that Knicks fans very familiar with at this point. It felt like New York was gaining that separation, but Wemby's two-way excellence continued to be a problem.
2: That is rebound number 6 for Victor Wembanyama. San Antonio chance for the lead, and Wemby's going to try a three, and he's going to hit. 79-76 Spurs.
4: And that time he just walks into it. Mitchell is playing off him a little bit. He's got plenty of time to rise and fire.
0: It turned out to be a 12-point turnaround in the third, with the Spurs building a lead as large as 5 in the quarter, again, after trailing by as many as 7. So by the time the fourth quarter began, it was just a 1-point game, 92-91 Spurs. Key play in the fourth, Spurs were up 7. Wembanyama hit a 3 plus a foul that appeared to put San Antonio up double digits. But a Mike Brown challenge reversed the call. It took the 3 off the board. Regardless, San Antonio got the play in front in the fourth, allowing their defense to shine.
2: Guarded by Castle, takes him to the left wing. Bounce pass on the cut, Shamet, nothing at the rim, passes out. Now to Towns. Extra pass into the corner. Shamet on the drive, blocked by Wemby against the backboard, and Castle's got it.
3: Really good offensive possession by New York, but they couldn't close it.
0: Fitting to play a defensive highlight because the fourth was a rock fight. The teams combined to begin the quarter 0-15 from 3. And there was nothing easy on the inside either. The three-point drought ended in the most spectacular way.
2: Wemby pops out, receives the pass. 2 minutes to go in game three. Can the Spurs protect the four-point lead?

0: Wemby off the bounce, pass, half a second to shoot. Castle hits the three-pointer right at the end of the shot clock for San Antonio.
1: That's the payback for the Jordan Clarkson one in the first half.
0: 111-104. PJ said they'd have to make shots. There's a big one.
2: An incredible shot by Castle. Wasn't open, just hounded. But he got it to go late shot clock. He finished the game with 23 points. But even after that long ball, the Knicks showed why they've been allergic to losing. A Brunson three, it cut it to three with right around 30 seconds left. And that the Spurs had to execute or else New York would get a chance to tie.
0: Here's Fox cutting to his right, fades, puts it up, puts it in, a free throw line jumper for Fox. Huge hit with 12 seconds to go.
1: Biggest shot of the game, De'Aaron Fox delivers for the San Antonio Spurs.
2: Seemingly the dagger in the game, but OG Anunoby did hit a three from the corner for the Knicks. It cut it to back within striking distance, so the Knicks had to foul. They fouled Stephon Castle. In crunch time, he hit a couple of key free throws with 6.8 seconds left. I mean, that's ice water in the veins. In front of that crowd, that moment, NBA Finals, dude's just 21 years old. He drilled the two free throws that gave the Spurs a four-point lead. They would go on to win it 115-111. The Knicks still lead the series 2-1, but the Spurs are right back in it. It's just the second finals all time, with each of the first three games won by the road team. You got to go back to 1993. It was the Bulls and Suns. It was the Suns dropping the first two games at home, but then they won game three on the road. And then I think Michael Jordan countered with a 50-piece in game four in that series, and that was really wrestle control in a series that Chicago, of course, ended up winning. Wembanyama, he finished the game excellent as usual. He had a standout 32 points, 8 rebounds, and 6 assists, and a chat with Lisa Salters of ABC afterwards.
3: Victor, just what was better tonight about the late-game execution?
4: Less mistakes. More control.
3: Said that game two was going to fuel you. How did it fuel you tonight?
4: I mean, in the way we see it, it's the little things. We were more serious, you know, with less mistakes, less turnovers. It's a whole.
3: In one of the late game huddles, I heard Mitch Johnson tell you guys, it's not about our offense. It's going to happen on the defensive end. What was better about the defense?
4: Absolutely. Defense feels offense and vice versa. But what was better in the defense was communication being early.
3: And you also said it was about not making mistakes. It was also about Stephon Castle's big three-point shot. What did you think when that went in?
4: Oh, no, I mean, he's great. I'm not surprised. He's got great poise. It's hard to put into words how valuable he is to us and to me.
3: Victor, to come into this building and to steal this game three, just what does it do for you guys and your confidence going into game four?
4: Nothing really. We're all the time confident. Did what we were supposed to do, but the job is absolutely not done. We're not even halfway. The hardest is still to come.
2: Business like Victor Wembanyama afterwards as the Spurs beat the Knicks 115-111 in the Garden to cut the series lead for the Knicks down to 2-1. Now New York, their 13-game winning streak in the playoffs is done, the second longest in NBA postseason history. It is their first loss in what feels like forever, 46 days. Last time they lost, the NFL draft was going on, just to have some perspective on how long ago it was. Mike Brown, their head coach, was not happy after the game about the officiating.
5: First of all, I want to make sure I get something clear. You know, Coach Mitch Johnson and the Spurs, they won the game tonight. They came and took the game. But I will say this. I never thought I'd be in the NBA Finals and see a team get 24 free throw attempts in the second half to another team's 8. And I don't think I complain much about officials or, you know, the fairness when it comes to the free throw attempts. San Antonio is a great team. They're a great team, okay? It's going to lower our odds big time if We play game four, and in the second half, they get 24 free throw attempts to our eight. And maybe we were fouling. Maybe we were fouling, but they fouled too. There were opportunities for fouls to be called to at least try to even the free throws out. Now, we didn't play good. San Antonio played great. We could have played better. There were a lot of things that we didn't do that we've done that we did in game one and game two. But to go 24 free throw attempts in a second half, that's 48 for the game if you think about it the way that they called that second half, compared to eight. All the shots we took, we got fouled four times, roughly, for eight free throw attempts. Again, I don't complain much. I never thought I'd see that in an NBA Finals game. And I saw it tonight. That's tough to overcome when you're playing against a great team.
2: Yeah, 24-8 free throw advantage in the second half. But you know what they say about NBA basketball. Hey, the aggressor usually is the team that gets to the line. And it was clear from the beginning of this one that the Spurs, they play with that desperation. But the lesson here is we have a great NBA Finals. It is the fourth NBA Finals since 1971, where each of the first three games were decided by one possession game in the final 2 minutes. We are getting the good stuff on ESPN Radio. Continue with the NBA Finals on ESPN Radio. Catch Game 4, Knicks and Spurs. 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
14: He will suffer probable, imminent, and irreparable injury if he's unable to play for the Red Raiders this season and join the NCAA, prohibiting Sorsby from practicing or playing this fall. So Sorsby, he was ruled ineligible from the NCAA after it discovered he had wagered approximately $90,000 on professional and college sports over 4 years, including 40 bets involving Indiana football when he was a freshman with the Hoosiers in 2022. This has the college sports world in a tizzy. Here's ESPN insider Pete Thamel on SportsCenter.
15: These are divided times around college athletics, but certainly the reaction was unified today from the commissioners, athletic directors, coaches, agents that I talked to. Everyone from the Utah athletic director calling it disheartening. ACC Commissioner Jim Phillips said it's a horrendous pattern, eroding the integrity of the process. Sonny Dykes, the coach at TCU, went as far as to say, how is anyone ever going to trust the outcome of a game again? There's a lot of complaining that goes on in all sports, especially college sports, but for the number of people who put their name on the record with their criticism of it speaks to how unified everyone is about this ruling. I think the entire industry was shocked, gobsmacked that Sorsby was granted the ruling. Now, look, should they have been? Obviously, Jeffrey Kessler and Scott Thompson are two skilled lawyers who have a very good record arguing in court against the NCAA. But this is certainly the latest, and we've had a lot of them, of tipping points. Now the question coaches are asking me is, well, what's next? What can I get a judge to do next?
14: Great information there. I also love the fact that we got the word gobsmacked into the show. Well done, Pete Thamel. Chris Fowler joined the Rich Eisen show.
16: College football is filled with upsets. The fact that a Lubbock judge ruled that way, I would not call an upset. I think you can find a judge to create an injunction for or against anything in the world. And it didn't surprise me. Gambling is a pretty serious thing. It should be taken really seriously by anybody who's in charge. As you said, the problem is no one is in charge of college football. So maybe there's other chapters to happen. I mean, I never take pleasure in seeing a dude make a big mistake and then have it cost him his career. But there are consequences for these things. And, you know, I would expect at this point, I guess he'll be on the field, but there may be another chapter to happen.
14: Well, the ruling, it's another unprecedented decision against the NCAA as the organization continues to fight a bunch of legal challenges. Basically, the concern among officials and coaches, you know, Pete Thamel was hinting at it, is that the rulings from local judges continue to undermine the NCAA's ability to enforce its own rules. On the Rich Eisen Show, ESPN football analyst Josh Pate wonders the NCAA has any teeth anymore.
5: That one red line that you always looked at as a participant or a coach or a fan was betting on the sports as you're an active participant, because that feels like the one area where the matter is really weighty and consequential. But two, it feels like it's in the NCAA's lane. It feels like it's in the lane of any governing body. And to me, that's the ultimate test. If you cannot govern the matters that are in your lane, you don't exist. You're just four letters. The NCAA is just kind of four letters now. Maybe it always was, and it was a poodle that barked in the microphone and convinced everyone it was a Doberman for a long time, but it's done. It's over. And it's crazy we find this headline in the middle of, you know, this bigger mushroom cloud about Senate bills and who should and shouldn't have autonomy over college football. It's just not kind of another log on the fire this week, I guess.
14: I think I need to ask Josh Pate what dog I sound like barking into this microphone. Of course, NCAA rules prohibit athletes from wagering on sports, and athletes who bet on their own teams and schools face permanent bans. But apparently, that rule can be reversed by the court. So Pete wonders if there's any more lines.
5: What was the threshold here? If your argument is, well, yeah, he bet on games, but I mean, if we rule him ineligible, he's going to miss the season. If that's your logic, what could he have done that would have tilted the seesaw the other direction? Like, how egregious would the offenses have to have been? Because, I mean, the guy could have looked at the spider cam and hit go on a bet, and this would still apply. This logic would still apply. So I just really, maybe there is no logic here, or maybe it extends well beyond just us with race horse blinders on looking at one matter, and maybe it does extend to overall governance or lack thereof that the NCAA has. And I know Jeffrey Kessler has his hands on multiple ongoing cases that relate to that. This, again, I use the log on the fire analogy again, because this just feels like another one.
14: Well, Sorsby will sit out Texas Tech's games against the non-conference opponents, Abilene Christian and Oregon State, as a condition for the injunction, and he must continue counseling and treatment. SportsCenter All Night, Chris Lewis here on ESPN Radio. Light slate Monday in Major League Baseball, but still some entertaining contests, including the Yankees going extras against the Guardians.
7: Bellinger grounds it through into left field, a base hit. Sanchez will score. Here comes Rice. It's cut off. He will score. Out at third is Schumann, but it's a huge two-run single for Cody Bellinger.
14: That on the YES Network. In 7-5, the final, Guardians fall to the Yankees. For the Yankees, believe it or not, their first extra inning win this year. They were 0-3 entering the day. We'll stay with the American League East. Showdown between the Rays and Red Sox. It's won by the Rays.
9: Swinging a line drive the other way. It's a base hit in the left field. And the third time is the charm for Jonathan Aranda. Slater trots home from third. The Rays have the lead back. It's 2-1 in the fifth inning.
14: 620 WDAE 3-1 final. Rays squeak past the Red Sox. And they are 22-9 at home this season. Mariners double up the Orioles thanks to a big fly by Josh Naylor.
17: Here's the pitch. Swung on. That is blasted. Right field. It's towards the big wall. It is gone! Over the big wall. Grand slam. Sail away. Josh Naylor. He clears them all with one big swing. And the Mariners lead 5-1.
14: Got on Seattle Sports, 7:10 a.m. Third career grand slam for Josh Naylor. It's a 6-3 Mariners win over the Orioles. Elsewhere in Major League Baseball, Astros in extra innings. It took 10. They beat the Angels 5-4. Astros have won 3 of the last 4. Phillies, Christopher Sanchez continues to deal. He went 7 innings. Allowed just 4 hits, 2 runs. He had 10 strikeouts. He improved his record to 8-2 as the Phillies knock off the Blue Jays 5-2. Nationals just 1 run better than the Giants 4-3. Coming up next, how did the Spurs step up? This is SportsCenter All Night on ESPN Radio.
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30: The road team rules in these NBA finals. The San Antonio Spurs come to Madison Square Garden and knock off the Knicks 115-111.
31: We weathered the storm. I mean, we've been fighting adversity all year. I mean, we looked at this like nothing different. We just wanted to come here and get a win.
32: Have time to really catch your breath and discuss some things that you need to improve upon or what you're seeing out there that hopefully can help each other in the second half. And that's what we did. And I thought we came out of the third quarter with the right approach and got some stops and had some good execution.
14: Road team rules indeed. Spurs 115, Knicks 111. Knicks still lead the series 2-1, but it's the second NBA Finals all time in which each of the first three games were won by the road team. You got to go back to 1993, that Bulls-Suns NBA Finals. 13-game playoff win streak for the Knicks is done, thanks in large part to the large man, Victor Wembanyama. 30 points, 5 boards, 5 assists. First career road finals game, and he does that with the Garden going absolutely nuts. And what a pleasure it must have been to call that one on ESPN Radio. Mark Kestisher, PJ Carlissimo, Doris Burke, they have postgame extra.
0: Chris, thank you very much. San Antonio very much in the NBA Finals. Doris Burke, this young San Antonio team grabbed the lead. They were tested late, but hit just enough shots and have pulled off their first win of the finals.
1: We've been talking about the fact that this has been one of the best defensive teams in the league all year. They have been especially good in the playoffs. 3 of the 4 quarters tonight, a Knicks team held in the 20s, 22 in the first, 27 in the third. And in the fourth quarter, you put the clamps down and hold them to 20. After giving up 64 in the first half, you gave up 47. And you continue to make life brutal on Jalen Brunson. Did he end up with 32 points? You bet he did. But it took him 25 shots to get there. He makes 11 field goals. Peach, that is a special group in terms of their grit, their mental toughness. There is so much to love about this young San Antonio Spurs team.
2: And their young head coach, who does an incredible job, Mitch Johnson. They turned the ball over 8 times in as hostile arena as there is, when all of New York City was ready to celebrate. All everybody was doing was walking around the streets, holding up 4 fingers, sweeping 4. Not to be. The bench contributed tonight, 25 points off the San Antonio bench. I'll tell you, quietly had a very good game. Luke Kornet and Keldon Johnson didn't have big stats, but they gave him good minutes. 2 other guys who I think stepped up, because De'Aaron Fox and Dylan Harper shot the ball poorly, very poorly. They did other things well, but they didn't shoot it well. Julian Champagne and Devin Vassell, kind of quietly, one's 4 for 9, the other's 3 for 4. They got 23 points between them. All these other games, we're talking about so many different Knicks. We're talking about Brunson. We're talking about Towns. We're talking about Bridges. We're talking about Hart. And there was really only 1 or 2 Spurs to talk about. Not tonight. 4, 5, 6 different Spurs stepped up and contributed.
1: And if you're going to put this team down, you don't come out the way the Knicks did in the third quarter.
2: Oh, yes.
1: A couple real careless turnovers. You had a 7-point edge. You had a young team, I thought, close to the ropes. If you could have thrown a haymaker to start the third. Can't be casual against this team, boy. They are tough as nails.
0: San Antonio in the win column after dropping 2 on their home floor. They traveled to New York. They quiet the hostile crowd, and they are now trailing 2-1. Spurs 115, Knicks 111, Wemby 32 points, and Steph Castle scores 23. Game 4 coming up on Wednesday night. Now for PJ Carlissimo, Doris Burke, I'm Mark Kestisher, right here on your home for the 2026 NBA Finals, ESPN Radio, and the ESPN app. Let's go back to Chris Lewis in the studio.
14: Thanks so much. What a wonderful job on the call. As always, this series continues to live up to all the billing. And you just heard Mark Kestisher run down the numbers of Stephon Castle. And it wasn't just that crew of Kesty, PJ, and Doris on the call. George Sedano was working as a reporter and caught up with Castle after the game.
3: Stephon, you guys had 2 disappointing losses at home. How did you come in here and take game 3?
31: I mean, we just stayed together. We weathered the storm. I mean, we've been fighting adversity all year. And, I mean, we looked at this like nothing different. We just wanted to come here and get a win.
3: Your coach, we heard him say during one of the huddles, he's okay if you guys make mistakes as long as you're being aggressive. And you guys were that from the start. Yeah. What was the mentality there?
31: Yeah, I mean, our season's on the line. Whether it ends this game or not, we feel like our season's on the line every game, and we want to go out playing aggressive. And I think we did that tonight.
3: And another way your season was on the line, you guys struggled a little bit from the free throw line early, but 10 for 10 down the stretch. Tell me about what it takes to hit those free throws, those clutch ones.
31: Yeah, just poise. I mean, just wanting to win the game and do whatever it takes to do that. So I think we have a lot of talented and very skilled players on our team, and I feel like we stepped up at the end.
3: And then defensively, you guys held them to 47 in the second half. What went into that end of the court?
31: I think just rebounding. I feel like for the most part we were doing a good job on them defensively, but we couldn't close out our possession with rebounds, and I feel like we did that in the second half.
14: Castle, a big-time clutch three in the fourth. 23 points in the game. Spurs win 115-111. Knicks still lead the series 2-1. Game four, Wednesday. Coverage begins on ESPN Radio, 7:30 p.m. Eastern. Gear up. SportsCenter all night. Chris Lewis here on ESPN Radio. Texas Tech quarterback Brandon Sorsby has been granted a temporary injunction against the NCAA that could clear the way for him to play for the Red Raiders coming up next season. A Texas judge, he granted Sorsby a preliminary injunction Monday that prevents the NCAA from punishing him for violating its rules on sports gambling. Sorsby was ruled ineligible by the NCAA after it was discovered he had wagered approximately $90,000 on professional and college sports over 4 years, including 40 bets involving Indiana football when he was a freshman on the team in 2022. Of course, Paul Feinbaum had a take.
4: The NCAA has lost its soul a long time ago, so let's not act like what's happening here. I mean, this is more of a, most players understand this maybe more than even fans, is that this is just verboten. You don't bet on a team, but this guy did. And by the way, gambling is so pervasive right now in every sport, including college athletics, that there's probably so much more of this going on, and we act like this is a one-time isolated situation. It is not.
14: Well, perhaps the only thing more interesting than a Feinbaum perspective is the perspective of his listeners. Let's give that a whirl.
5: I can't believe it. I mean, what kind of rules do they have? They said if you bet on other teams, you'd get suspended. Am I right on that? And if you bet on your own team, you are gone. What a joke.
6: Kessler is the kind of attorney that you don't hire him, he hires you. He feels like he had a dead-to-rights case here, and he got old Sorsby, and he represented him in court, and he whooped that NCAA lawyer's butt.
7: The only people right now that can really control this thing is the people that control the football playoff series. They can say, we will not take any team who has a member that has any affiliation or had one with gambling. At that problem, then it would start, because all these other kids are saying now, hey, I can run out there and gamble and they're going to let me keep on playing.
8: The only way, and that commission, what he needs to do is tell that man he can't play. But we know he ain't going to do that, Paul, because they want to win. Do everything, everybody's sacrificing everything just to win. Texas, wake up.
9: I don't understand what we're doing here. The NCAA needs to go away.
14: The Paul Feinbaum Show, must listen as always, but even more so when you have a controversy similar to this. We all know NCAA rules prohibit athletes from wagering on sports, and athletes who bet on their own teams, they face permanent bans, but apparently that rule can be reversed by the courts. ESPN Radio's Freddie Coleman thinks the NCAA needs to find a way to fight this one.
10: Hey, NCAA, I don't want you to strongly disagree. I want you strongly to fight this. Don't strongly disagree. We're not playing Monopoly here. Seriously, we're not playing backgammon. You're the NCAA. Prove it. Act like a governing body and say, hey, judge, I tell you what, we're going to fight this ruling. Hey, Brandon Sorsby, how much money are those guys on retainer? We're about to find out. Because there's no way you can let an athlete get away with this when he clearly broke the rule that says you cannot gamble on your own sport while as a member of the NCAA as a college athlete. We're just going to let people break rules and have a judge in favor of breaking a rule because he's in the same county where Texas Tech is? Hey, NCAA, strongly fight this.
11: Hello.
10: Or then it's really no reason to even have any kind of NCAA.
14: Well, Sorsby, he'll sit out Texas Tech's games against the non-conference opponents to start the year, Abilene Christian and Oregon State. That's the condition of the injunction. And he also must continue counseling and treatment. Now, speaking of criticism, not many athletes have had to deal with it more than Caitlin Clark over the last few weeks. It comes with being one of the most polarizing athletes in sports right now. And entering Monday, the former Iowa star in a bit of a slump, Monica McNutt chimed in on the Rich Eisen show.
11: For a long time, this league has been run by veterans in terms of their skill, talent, their strength. And I applaud Caitlin, Angel, Olivia, Cameron when she's healthy, like all of these rookie classes that we've seen over the last couple of years. I applaud them, Paige Beckers, all of them. They've come in and hit the curve in a way that has been very, very impressive initially. And while the rookie curve does not necessarily look the same, there still is a curve. And so I think between both some of the adjustments to officiating, teams becoming even more familiar with her game, Caitlin's nature as a player, if you go back and watch Iowa, she is competitive. She's spirited. She's fiery. I think there's a lot happening at once, and it's going to prove to be a growth moment for her and her organization. Now, I expect her to navigate it, but I think what is still true, even though it looks different because the younger players maybe have more popular names and bigger brands, is it's a league that vets have dominated so far, and I think that's where we're running into an issue.
14: Well, Caitlin Clark in the Indiana Fever test against the Mystics. And Clark got off to a good start in the game, 10 points in the first quarter, but it was close down the stretch. And, of course, Clark was the go-to player.
12: 4.3 seconds to go. Fever down by one. Sophie inbounds to Caitlin. Catch and shoot three. Good! With 1.2 seconds left from the left wing. Caitlin Clark for the lead, 78-76. Caitlin in the clutch.
13: You called it. You said it.
14: That's John Nolan on the Fever Radio Network. Game winner for Caitlin Clark. Well timed. The Fever 78, Mystic 76. Aces starting to pick it up. They take it to the Storm.
15: Here's Young coming off the Wilson screen. Wilson staring at Fall. Tees up a three and drills it.
16: Mom just has a look on her face. She did have a hand out, stretched out, trying to block the shot, but it's just not enough.
14: That on USA Network, Aces 101, Storm 91. The Storm have lost six in a row. The other score in the WNBA, Liberty beat the Sun 89-80. To the College World Series, determining the eight teams, six of the eight spots already locked in. The last two were decided Monday via suspended games. We start Tuscaloosa Super Regional.
17: This one's out to right center. Fowler catches up to it. And Alabama has done it. Their first trip to Omaha since 1999. Celebrate, Alabama.
14: Alabama, 7-2 winners over St. John's. So they go to Omaha. And joining them, another team from the SEC.
18: First one on the way. Swings and pops it up. LaChance. Gets rid of the mask, and Oklahoma is headed to Omaha.
14: That on ESPN2. Oklahoma beats Kansas 13-2, so that one wasn't close. So five SEC teams in the Men's College World Series, five of the eight from the same conference. Coming up next, World Cup on the doorstep. What's the message from Team USA? This is SportsCenter All Night on ESPN Radio.
19: 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George Kittle joins the fun. 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And in studio, Eric Andre, the comedian. 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
1: A wild one out west. Brewers and Athletics. So this game had a number of twists and turns. We just picked this one up in extra innings. Top of the 10th on WTMJ. Brewers take the lead.
2: Barlow's 3-0. He took a rip and he drilled it high and deep into the night. Watch it fly. Goodbye. A bomb of epic proportions for William Contreras on a 3-0 pitch. You had to see it to believe it.
1: So the Brewers end up scoring four runs in the top of the 10th inning. Take a 14-10 lead. You feel like when you have a four-run lead in extras, you should be good. But in the bottom half, the Athletics score four runs. They tie it up. It goes to 12. The Brewers back in front.
3: Here's the pitch. And a chopper back up the middle. Backhanded by the second baseman. And the throw comes home. And Yelich underneath the tag. And the ball gets all the way back to the backstop. As Langoliers couldn't handle the throw from McNeil. And the Brewers take the lead. It is 15-14.
1: Yeah, 15-14, and we're not talking NFL. That's your final score, Brewers 15, Athletics 14. 29 total runs scored, most in a game in the big since August 1st of last season. Let's get out, speaking of teams from the West Coast, Padres. They're better than the Reds.
4: Here's the pitch. Taylor swings, winds it over the head of the shortstop McClain into left field. Both runs will score. Bogarts and Bowen check in. A two-run single for Samad Taylor. He's driven in three and some breathing room now in the eighth. It's 5-2.
1: That on 97.3, the Fan, as the Padres top the Reds 6-2. The Padres, their sixth win when trailing entering the seventh inning this season. For the Reds, they have dropped five in a row. Here's today's top sound.
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0: Number four.
1: We start off in the WNBA, where Caitlin Clark comes up big in the clutch. 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
6: 4.3 seconds to go. Fever down by one. Sophie inbounds to Caitlin. Catch and shoot three. Good with 1.2 seconds left from the left wing. Caitlin Clark for the lead. 78-76.
0: Number three.
1: To college baseball, as the Alabama Crimson Tide return to the College World Series for the first time in a long time.
7: This one's out to right center. Fowler catches up to it. And Alabama has done it. Their first trip to Omaha since 1999. Celebrate, Alabama.
0: Number two.
1: We'll head to the majors, where the Mariners' Josh Naylor comes to the plate, bases loaded, on Seattle Sports 710 AM.
8: Here's the pitch. Swung on. That is blasted. Right field. It's towards the big wall. It is gone! Over the big wall. Grand slam. Sail away, Josh Naylor. He clears them all with one big swing, and the Mariners lead 5-1.
0: Number one.
1: And finally, we head to the hardwood, and the Spurs got one back in the Mecca. Heard right here on ESPN Radio.
9: The road team rules in these NBA Finals. The San Antonio Spurs come to Madison Square Garden and knock off the Knicks 115-111. San Antonio down 2-1 in the NBA Finals.
1: 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It is just a mere days away. The tournament kicks off Thursday in Mexico City with Mexico hosting South Africa. The final, of course, July 19th, MetLife Stadium. The United States will become the sixth nation to host multiple World Cups and the first to host multiple men's and women's World Cups. Captain Tim Ream on the significance.
10: It's about just opening your eyes and taking everything in, because this is unique. This is different. This is completely different from anything that any of us as players has experienced. So take it in, enjoy it, embrace everything that it is, because it's so unique, it's so special, and it's not something that we'll ever get to do again.
1: Ream could set the record for the oldest U.S. men's national team player to appear in a FIFA World Cup match. If he does make an appearance against Paraguay on June 12th, he'd be 38 years old and 251 days old. He's one of 26 on the roster, one of 13 that was a carryover from the last World Cup. Goalkeeper Matt Fries has a message for Team USA fans.
11: Believe. When you have a group of guys that fights for each other and dies for each other on the field, anything can happen. So believe in us, bring the energy, and we hear each and every one of you.
1: So there you go. It'll be exciting, certainly. U.S. will be making its 12th World Cup appearance, has advanced past the group stage in each of its last three appearances. Only two host nations have ever failed to advance past the first round at the FIFA World Cup. South Africa 2010, Qatar in 2022. Here's Ricardo Pepi.
12: Yeah, I think, you know, at the end of the day, we see this as a fantastic opportunity to be able to play in front of our country, in front of our people, and, you know, represent each other, represent our family. So, you know, just a little bit of the pressure aside, I feel like we see it more as an opportunity to be able to represent our country.
1: USA, they are in Group D with Turkey, Australia, and Paraguay. So that is impressive that the United States hosting and have the opportunity to move on. Well, the Spurs have the opportunity to continue their series. 115-111, they win, take their first from the Knicks. Now 2-1. The Spurs are still trailing the series. Here's our coach Mitch Johnson on the comeback second half.
13: We had to come out with the right approach and the right energy. There were some things in the second quarter that we weren't sharp enough on. And halftime's a time to really catch your breath and discuss some things that you need to improve upon or what you're seeing out there that hopefully can help each other in the second half. And that's what we did. And I thought we came out of the third quarter with the right approach. We got some stops and had some good execution.
1: Coming up next, more on the game. The Garden was crazy, but the Spurs were calm. Next on SportsCenter All Night, right here on ESPN Radio.
0: The traditions. 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
0: Coming up on SportsCenter All Night. It's game three of the NBA Finals at the Mecca.
9: Brunson backing down the taller Castle. Now spins, digs in, high off the glass and in. How about that for the 6'2 Jalen Brunson?
0: A new ruling rocks college football.
5: If you cannot govern the matters that are in your lane, you don't exist. You're just four letters. The NCAA is just kind of four letters now. Maybe it always was.
0: Caitlin Clark and Afiba look to bounce back against the Mystics.
6: Slow on the dribble, gets a screen in the backcourt from Billings. Now starts to pick up the pace. Step back, launches a three. It's good. CC's feeling it.
0: Plus, we give you all the action from the major leagues.
6: Goldschmidt hits that in the air to left field and deep. Quad going back, looking up. It is gone. Paul Goldschmidt takes the right-hander out.
0: From the worldwide headquarters of ESPN, this is SportsCenter All Night on ESPN Radio and on the ESPN app. Now, here's Chris Lewis.
1: It was billed as the most anticipated sporting event in the biggest city in the country this century. Game three, Spurs-Knicks at Madison Square Garden became more than a basketball game. It was a cultural moment. From the celebrities to the outrageous prices, to the current U.S. president in the building, the hype reached a fever pitch. So much so that our insider, Sham Sharania, had a different pregame experience.
25: So the Knicks and Spurs, they've been handling it a little bit differently. The Knicks, Karl Anthony Towns, OG Anunoby, have been deflecting Donald Trump's presence here, saying that they're just focused on basketball. De'Aaron Fox admitted today that it is no doubt an inconvenience for the players in the game, and myself, Malika, personally, I was actually stopped by Secret Service just right over there because my AirPod fell, and Secret Service came up to me and said, hey, Secret Service, you're going to have to get out of the intersection. So I had to get out. After this, I'm going to go look for my AirPod case.
26: So we still haven't found the AirPod case, Shams?
25: We're still on the hunt.
1: Oh, as somebody who is on a lot of flights throughout the year, dropping your AirPod case is the absolute worst. If you have time later on, I can tell a story about the most recent time where I lost my AirPods case. It was really a story that you have to hear to believe. But beyond that, the pregame buzz for this was just on another level. The Knicks have been at a different level in this series. After being just the third team in finals history to win the first two games on the

0: where it's 0-0, and they've been able to do that sincerely. So I'm less worried about Victor Wembanyama and one of those support guys kind of getting loose because of the energy that a Wembanyama demands.
1: One of the Spurs guards getting hot. Prophetic words from Monica McNutt as we get into it. All the hype and talk over the last 2 days. Finally, time to tip this one off. And the Garden in a frenzy, but it was the road team that channeled the energy to start.
2: Wemby took the pass down floor, looked to shoot the three, now drives into Ananobi, off the glass and in, and one. Spurs have been 8 of 10, they lead by 9, and Wembanyama has a free throw coming.
3: Wemby consciously passed on the three-point shot. He was open, he chose not to, he chose to put it on the floor.
1: Mark Kestisher, PJ Carlissimo, and Doris Burke had the call on ESPN Radio. So a clearly aggressive and active Wembanyama right out of the gates. He finished the first quarter with 9 points. And for the third straight game, the Spurs built a double-digit lead at one point in the first quarter, took a 33-22 advantage after one. But a similar script to games in Texas, where the Knicks had the second quarter answer.
2: The Knicks trail by 5. Castle getting through the lane, lost it. Turnover San Antonio. Pass to the wing, tipped by Ananobi, but he chases it down. Nobody's got him. He wheels, takes the three, and drills it. Knicks within 2. Timeout San Antonio.
3: Cannot turn the ball over against the New York Knicks the way they are playing offense right now.
1: And that was really the first time in the game you could really hear that Garden crowd crescendo. A huge first half for OG, putting up a team-high 17. A key swing in this sequence was Stephon Castle crashing in for an offensive rebound. He collided with Jalen Brunson. The play was reviewed for a flagrant, but none was issued. But it seemed like Brunson took it personally.
2: That will pass to OG Anunoby. Corner drive. Sends the pass along. Hart's got it to Brunson. Lefty three pass. Wemby. Yes! Jalen Brunson hits the three. Knicks lead by 5.
4: Ball moving. I mean, it's a .3 reaction, and it's the next pass.
1: Brunson up to 15 points at that moment, from down 12 in the first half to up 7 at halftime. A reversal that Knicks fans very familiar with at this point. It felt like New York was gaining that separation, but Wemby's two-way excellence continued to be a problem.
2: As rebound number 6 for Victor Wembanyama. San Antonio chance for the lead, and Wemby's going to try a three, and he's going to hit. 79-76 Spurs.
4: And that time he just walks into it. Mitchell is playing off him a little bit. He's got plenty of time to rise and fire.
1: It turned out to be a 12-point turnaround in the third, with the Spurs building a lead as large as 5 in the quarter, again, after trailing by as many as 7. So by the time the fourth quarter began, it was just a 1-point game, 92-91 Spurs. Key play in the fourth. Spurs were up 7. Wembanyama hit a 3 plus a foul that appeared to put San Antonio up double digits. But a Mike Brown challenge reversed the call. It took the 3 off the board. Regardless, San Antonio got the play in front in the fourth, allowing their defense to shine.
2: Guarded by Castle, takes him to the left wing. Bounce pass on the cut, Shamet, nothing at the rim, passes out. Now to Towns. Extra pass into the corner. Shamet on the drive, blocked by Wemby against the backboard, and Castle's got it.
3: Really good offensive possession by New York, but they couldn't close it.
1: Fitting to play a defensive highlight because the fourth was a rock fight. The teams combined to begin the quarter 0-for-15 from 3. And there was nothing easy on the inside either. The three-point drought ended in the most spectacular way.
2: Wemby pops out, receives the pass. 2 minutes to go in game 3. Can the Spurs protect the 4-point lead? Wemby off the bounce. Pass. Half a second to shoot. Castle hits the three-pointer right at the end of the shot clock for San Antonio.
3: That's the payback for the Jordan Clarkson one in the first half.
2: 111-104. PJ said they'd have to make shots. There's a big one.
1: An incredible shot by Castle. Wasn't open, just hounded. But he got it to go late shot clock. He finished the game with 23 points. But even after that long ball, the Knicks showed why they've been allergic to losing. A Brunson three, it cut it to 3 with right around 30 seconds left. And that the Spurs had to execute or else New York would get a chance to tie.
2: Here's Fox cutting to his

0: Right, puts it up, puts it in, a free throw line jumper for Fox. Huge hit with 12 seconds to go.
1: Biggest shot of the game, De'Aaron Fox delivers for the San Antonio Spurs.
2: Seemingly the dagger in the game, but OG Anunoby did hit a three from the corner for the Knicks. It cut it to back within striking distance, so the Knicks had to foul. They fouled Stephon Castle. In crunch time, he hit a couple of key free throws with 6.8 seconds left. I mean, that's ice water in the veins. In front of that crowd, that moment, NBA Finals, dude's just 21 years old. He drilled the two free throws that gave the Spurs a four-point lead. They would go on to win it 115-111. The Knicks still lead the series 2-1, but the Spurs are right back in it. It's just the second finals all time, with each of the first three games won by the road team. You got to go back to 1993. It was the Bulls and Suns. It was the Suns dropping the first two games at home, but then they won game three on the road. And then I think Michael Jordan countered with a 50-piece in game four in that series, and that was really wrestle control in a series that Chicago, of course, ended up winning. Wembanyama, he finished the game excellent as usual. He had a standout 32 points, 8 rebounds, and 6 assists, and a chat with Lisa Salters of ABC afterwards.
3: Victor, just what was better tonight about the late game execution?
4: Less mistakes, more control.
3: Said that game two was going to fuel you. How did it fuel you tonight?
4: I mean, in the way we see it, it's the little things. We were more serious, you know, with less mistakes, less turnovers. It's a whole.
3: In one of the late game huddles, I heard Mitch Johnson tell you guys, it's not about our offense. It's going to happen on the defensive end. What was better about the defense?
4: Absolutely. Defense feels offense and vice versa. But what was better in the defense was communication being early.
3: Also said it was about not making mistakes. It was also about Stephon Castle's big three-point shot. What did you think when that went in?
4: Oh no, I mean he's great. I'm not surprised. He's got great poise. It's hard to put into words how valuable he is to us and to me.
3: Victor, to come into this building and to steal this game three, just what does it do for you guys and your confidence going into game four?
4: Nothing really. We're all the time confident. Did what we were supposed to do, but the job is absolutely not done. We're not even halfway. The hardest is still to come.
2: Business like Victor Wembanyama afterwards as the Spurs beat the Knicks 115-111 in the Garden to cut the series lead for the Knicks down to 2-1. Now New York, their 13-game winning streak in the playoffs is done, the second longest in NBA postseason history. It is their first loss in what feels like forever, 46 days. Last time they lost, the NFL draft was going on, just to have some perspective on how long ago it was. Mike Brown, their head coach, was not happy after the game about the officiating.
5: First of all, I want to make sure I get something clear. You know, Coach Mitch Johnson and the Spurs, they won the game tonight. They came and took the game. But I will say this. I never thought I'd be in the NBA Finals and see a team get 24 free throw attempts in the second half to another team's 8. And I don't think I complain much about officials or, you know, the fairness when it comes to the free throw attempts. San Antonio is a great team. They're a great team, okay? It's going to lower our odds big time, if we play game four and in the second half they get 24 free throw attempts to our 8. And maybe we were fouling, but they fouled too. There were opportunities for fouls to be called to at least try to even the free throws out. Now, we didn't play good. San Antonio played great. We could have played better. There were a lot of things that we didn't do that we did in game one and game two. But to go 24 free throw attempts in a second half, that's 48 for the game if you think about it the way that they called that second half, compared to 8. All the shots we took, we got fouled 4 times, roughly, for 8 free throw attempts. Again, I don't complain much. I never thought I'd see that in an NBA Finals game, and I saw it tonight. That's tough to overcome when you're playing against a great team.
2: Yeah, 24-8 free throw advantage in the second half, but you know what they say about NBA basketball. Hey, the aggressor usually is the team that gets to the line, and it was clear from the beginning of this one that the Spurs, they play with that desperation. But the lesson here is we have a great NBA Finals. It is the fourth NBA Finals since 1971, where each of the first three games were decided by one possession game in the final 2 minutes. We are getting the good stuff on ESPN Radio. Continue with the NBA Finals on ESPN Radio. Catch Game 4, Knicks and Spurs. 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
2: Injury, if he's unable to play for the Red Raiders this season, and join the NCAA, prohibiting Sorsby from practicing or playing this fall. So Sorsby, he was ruled ineligible from the NCAA after it discovered he had wagered approximately $90,000 on professional and college sports over 4 years, including 40 bets involving Indiana football when he was a freshman with the Hoosiers in 2022. This has the college sports world in a tizzy. Here's ESPN insider Pete Thamel on SportsCenter.
3: These are divided times around college athletics, but certainly the reaction was unified today from the commissioners, athletic directors, coaches, agents that I talked to. Everyone from the Utah athletic director calling it disheartening. ACC Commissioner Jim Phillips said it's a horrendous pattern eroding the integrity of the process. Sonny Dykes, the coach at TCU, went as far as to say, how is anyone ever going to trust the outcome of a game again? There's a lot of complaining that goes on in all sports, especially college sports, but for the number of people who put their name on the record with their criticism of it speaks to how unified everyone is about this ruling. I think the entire industry was shocked, gobsmacked that Sorsby was granted the ruling. Now, look, should they have been? Obviously, Jeffrey Kessler and Scott Thompson are two skilled lawyers who have a very good record arguing in court against the NCAA. But this is certainly the latest, and we've had a lot of them, of tipping points. Now the question coaches are asking me is, well, what's next? What can I get a judge to do next?
2: Great information there. I also love the fact that we got the word gobsmacked into the show. Well done, Pete Thamel. Chris Fowler joined the Rich Eisen show.
4: College football is filled with upsets. The fact that a Lubbock judge ruled that way, I would not call an upset. I think you can find a judge to create an injunction for or against anything in the world. And it didn't surprise me. Gambling is a pretty serious thing. It should be taken really seriously by anybody who's in charge. As you said, the problem is no one is in charge of college football. So maybe there's other chapters to happen. I mean, I never take pleasure in seeing a dude make a big mistake and then have it cost him his career. But there are consequences for these things. And, you know, I would expect at this point, I guess he'll be on the field, but there may be another chapter to happen.
2: Well, the ruling, it's another unprecedented decision against the NCAA as the organization continues to fight a bunch of legal challenges. Basically, the concern among officials and coaches, you know, Pete Thamel was hinting at it, is that the rulings from local judges continue to undermine the NCAA's ability to enforce its own rules. On the Rich Eisen Show, ESPN football analyst Josh Pate wonders the NCAA has any teeth anymore.
20: That one red line that you always looked at as a participant or a coach or a fan was betting on the sports as you're an active participant, because that feels like the one area where the matter is really weighty and consequential. But two, it feels like it's in the NCAA's lane. It feels like it's in the lane of any governing body. And to me, that's the ultimate test. If you cannot govern the matters that are in your lane, you don't exist. You're just four letters. The NCAA is just kind of four letters now. And maybe it always was, and it was a poodle that barked in the microphone and convinced everyone it was a Doberman for a long time, but it's done. It's over. And it's crazy we find this headline in the middle of, you know, this bigger mushroom cloud about Senate bills and who should and shouldn't have autonomy over college football. It's just kind of another log on the fire this week, I guess.
2: I think I need to ask Josh Pate what dog I sound like barking into this microphone. Of course, NCAA rules prohibit athletes from wagering on sports, and athletes who bet on their own teams and schools face permanent bans. But apparently, that rule can be reversed by the court. So Pete wonders if there's any more lines.
20: What was the threshold here? If your argument is, well, yeah, he bet on games, but I mean, if we rule him ineligible, he's going to miss the season. If that's your logic, what could he have done that would have tilted the seesaw the other direction? Like, how egregious would the offenses have to have been? Because, I mean, the guy could have looked at the spider cam and hit go on a bet, and this would still apply. This logic would still apply. So I just really, maybe there is no logic here, or maybe it extends well beyond just us with racehorse blinders on looking at one matter, and maybe it does extend to overall governance or lack thereof that the NCAA has. And I know Jeffrey Kessler has his hands on multiple ongoing cases that relate to that. This, again, I use the log on the fire analogy again, because this just feels like another one.
2: Well, Sorsby will sit out Texas Tech's games against the non-conference opponents, Abilene Christian and Oregon State, as a condition for the injunction, and he must continue counseling and treatment. SportsCenter All Night, Chris Lewis here on ESPN Radio. Light slate Monday in Major League Baseball, but still some entertaining contests, including the Yankees going extras against the Guardians.
5: Bellinger grounds it through into left field, a base hit. Sanchez will score. Here comes Rice. It's cut off. He will score. Out at third is Schumann, but it's a huge two-run single for Cody Bellinger.
2: That on the YES Network. And 7-5, the final. Guardians fall to the Yankees. For the Yankees, believe it or not, their first extra inning win this year. They were 0-3 entering the day. We'll stay with the American League East. Showdown between the Rays and Red Sox. And it's won by the Rays.
6: Swinging a line drive the other way. It's a base hit in the left field. And the third time is the charm for Jonathan Aranda. Slater trots home from third. The Rays have the lead back. It's 2-1 in the fifth inning.
2: 620 WDAE, 3-1 final. Rays squeak past the Red Sox. And they are 22-9 at home this season. Mariners double up the Orioles thanks to a big fly by Josh Naylor.
7: Here's the pitch. Swung on. That is blasted. Right field. It's towards the big wall. It is gone! Over the big wall. Grand slam. Sail away, Josh Naylor. He clears them all with one big swing. And the Mariners lead 5-1.
2: Not on Seattle Sports, 7:10 a.m. Third career grand slam for Josh Naylor. It's a 6-3 Mariners win over the Orioles. Elsewhere in Major League Baseball, Astros in extra innings. It took 10. They beat the Angels 5-4. Astros have won 3 of the last 4. Phillies, Christopher Sanchez continues to deal. He went 7 innings. Allowed just 4 hits, 2 runs. He had 10 strikeouts. He improved his record to 8-2 as the Phillies knock off the Blue Jays 5-2. Nationals just 1 run better than the Giants 4-3. Coming up next, how did the Spurs step up? This is SportsCenter All Night on ESPN Radio.
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32: The road team rules in these NBA finals. The San Antonio Spurs come to Madison Square Garden and knock off the Knicks 115-111.
33: We weathered the storm. I mean, we've been fighting adversity all year. I mean, we looked at this like nothing different. We just wanted to come here and get a win.
34: Have time to really catch your breath and discuss some things that you need to improve upon or what you're seeing out there that hopefully could help each other in the second half. And that's what we did. I thought we came out of the third quarter with the right approach and got some stops and had some good execution.
2: Road team rules indeed. Spurs 115, Knicks 111. Knicks still lead the series 2-1, but it's the second NBA Finals all time in which each of the first three games were won by the road team. You got to go back to 1993, that Bulls-Suns NBA Finals. 13-game playoff win streak for the Knicks is done, thanks in large part to the large man, Victor Wembanyama. 30 points, 5 boards, 5 assists. First career road finals game. And he does that with the Garden going absolutely nuts. And what a pleasure it must have been to call that one on ESPN Radio. Mark Kestisher, PJ Carlissimo, Doris Burke. They have postgame extra.
32: Chris, thank you very much. San Antonio very much in the NBA Finals. Doris Burke, this young San Antonio team grabbed the lead. They were tested late, but hit just enough shots and have pulled off their first win of the finals.
33: We've been talking about the fact that this has been one of the best defensive teams in the league all year. They have been especially good in the playoffs. 3 of the 4 quarters tonight, a Knicks team held in the 20s, 22 in the first, 27 in the third. And in the fourth quarter, you put the clamps down and hold them to 20. After giving up 64 in the first half, you gave up 47. And you continue to make life brutal on Jalen Brunson. Did he end up with 32 points? You bet he did. but it took him 25 shots to get there. He makes 11 field goals. Peach, that is a special group in terms of their grit, their mental toughness. There is so much to love about this young San Antonio Spurs team.
0: And their young head coach, who does an incredible job, Mitch Johnson. They turned the ball over 8 times in as hostile arena as there is, when all of New York City was ready to celebrate. All everybody was doing was walking around the streets, holding up 4 fingers, sweeping 4. Not to be. The bench contributed tonight, 25 points off the San Antonio bench. I'll tell you, quietly had a very good game. Luke Kornet and Keldon Johnson didn't have big stats, but they gave him good minutes. 2 other guys who I think stepped up, because De'Aaron Fox and Dylan Harper shot the ball poorly, very poorly. They did other things well, but they didn't shoot it well. Julian Champagne and Devin Vassell, kind of quietly. One's 4 for 9, the other's 3 for 4. They got 23 points between them. All these other games, we're talking about so many different Knicks. We're talking about Brunson. We're talking about Towns. We're talking about Bridges. We're talking about Hart. And there was really only 1 or 2 Spurs to talk about. Not tonight. 4, 5, 6 different Spurs stepped up and contributed.
33: And if you're going to put this team down, you don't come out the way the Knicks did in the third quarter.
0: Oh, yes.
33: A couple real careless turnovers. You had a 7-point edge. You had a young team, I thought, close to the ropes. If you could have thrown a haymaker to start the third. Can't be casual against this team, boy. They are tough as nails.
1: San Antonio in the win column after dropping 2 on their home floor. They traveled to New York. They quiet the hostile crowd, and they are now trailing 2-1. Spurs 115, Knicks 111, Wemby 32 points, and Steph Castle scores 23. Game 4 coming up on Wednesday night. Now for PJ Carlosimo, Doris Burke, I'm Mark Kestisher right here on your home for the 2026 NBA Finals, ESPN Radio, and the ESPN app. Let's go back to Chris Lewis in the studio.
2: Thanks so much. What a wonderful job on the call. As always, this series continues to live up to all the billing. And you just heard Mark Kestisher run down the numbers of Stephon Castle. And it wasn't just that crew of Kesty, PJ, and Doris on the call. George Sedano was working as a reporter and caught up with Castle after the game.
3: Stephon, you guys had 2 disappointing losses at home. How did you come in here and take game 3?
4: I mean, we just stayed together. We weathered the storm. I mean, we've been fighting adversity all year. And, I mean, we looked at this like nothing different. We just wanted to come here and get a win.
3: Your coach, we heard him say during one of the huddles, he's okay if you guys make mistakes as long as you're being aggressive. And you guys were that from the start. Yeah. What was the mentality there?
4: Yeah, I mean, our season's on the line. Whether it ends this game or not, we feel like our season's on the line every game, and we want to go out playing aggressive. And I think we did that tonight.
3: And another way your season was on the line, you guys struggled a little bit from the free throw line early, but 10 for 10 down the stretch. Tell me about what it takes to hit those free throws, those clutch ones.
4: Yeah, just poise. I mean, just wanted to win the game and do whatever it takes to do that. So I think we have a lot of talented and very skilled players on our team, and I feel like we stepped up at the end.
3: And then defensively, you guys held them to 47 in the second half. What went into that end of the court?
4: I think just rebounding. I feel like for the most part we were doing a good job on them defensively, but we couldn't close out our possession with rebounds, and I feel like we did that in the second half.
2: Castle, a big-time clutch 3 in the fourth. 23 points in the game. Spurs win 115-111. Knicks still lead the series 2-1. Game 4 Wednesday. Coverage begins on ESPN Radio, 7:30 p.m. Eastern. Gear up. 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Chris Lewis here on ESPN Radio. Texas Tech quarterback Brandon Sorsby has been granted a temporary injunction against the NCAA that could clear the way for him to play for the Red Raiders coming up next season. A Texas judge, he granted Sorsby a preliminary injunction Monday that prevents the NCAA from punishing him for violating its rules on sports gambling. Sorsby was ruled ineligible by the NCAA after it was discovered he had wagered approximately $90,000 on professional and college sports over 4 years, including 40 bets involving Indiana football when he was a freshman on the team in 2022. Of course, Paul Feinbaum had a take.
5: The NCAA has lost its soul a long time ago. So let's not act like what's happening here. I mean, this is more of a, most players understand this maybe more than even fans, is that this is just verboten. You don't bet on a team, but this guy did. And by the way, I mean, gambling is so pervasive right now in every sport, including college athletics, that there's probably so much more of this going on, and we act like this is a one-time isolated situation. It is not.
2: Well, perhaps the only thing more interesting than a Feinbaum perspective is the perspective of his listeners. Let's give that a whirl.
6: I can't believe it. I mean, what kind of rules do they have? They said if you bet on other teams, you'd get suspended. Am I right on that? And if you bet on your own team, you are gone. What a joke.
7: Kessler is the kind of attorney that you don't hire him, he hires you. He feels like he had a dead-to-rights case here, and he got old Sorsby, and he represented him in court, and he whooped that NCAA lawyer's butt.
8: The only people right now that could really control this thing is the people that control the football playoff series. They could say, we will not take any team who has a member that has any affiliation or had one with gambling. If that problem, then it would start, because all these other kids are saying now, hey, I can run out there and gamble and they're going to let me keep on playing.
9: The only way, and that commission, what he needed to do is tell that man he can't play. But we know he ain't going to do that, Paul, because they want to win. Do everything, everybody's sacrificing everything just to win. Texas, wake up.
10: I don't understand what we're doing here. The NCAA needs to go away.
2: The Paul Feinbaum Show, must listen as always, but even more so when you have a controversy similar to this. We all know NCAA rules prohibit athletes from wagering on sports, and athletes who bet on their own teams, they face permanent bans, but apparently that rule can be reversed by the courts. ESPN Radio's Freddie Coleman thinks the NCAA needs to find a way to fight this one.
17: Hey, NCAA, I don't want you to strongly disagree. I want you strongly to fight this. Don't strongly disagree. We're not playing Monopoly here. Seriously, we're not playing backgammon. You're the NCAA. Prove it. Act like a governing body and say, hey, judge, I tell you what, we're going to fight this ruling. Hey, Brendan Sorsby, how much money are those guys on retainer? We're about to find out. Because there's no way you can let an athlete get away with this when he clearly broke the rule that says you cannot gamble on your own sport while as a member of the NCAA as a college athlete. We're just going to let people break rules and have a judge in favor of breaking a rule because he's in the same county where Texas Tech is? Hey, NCAA, strongly fight this.
18: Hello.
17: Or then it's really no reason to even have any kind of NCAA.
2: Well, Sorsby, he'll sit out Texas Tech's games against the non-conference opponents to start the year, Abilene Christian and Oregon State. That's the condition of the injunction. And he also must continue counseling and treatment. Now, speaking of criticism, not many athletes have had to deal with it more than Caitlin Clark over the last few weeks. It comes with being one of the most polarizing athletes in sports right now. And entering Monday, the former Iowa star in a bit of a slump. Monica McNutt chimed in on the Rich Eisen Show.
19: For a long time, this league has been run by veterans in terms of their skill, talent, their strength. And I applaud Caitlin, Angel, Olivia, Cameron when she's healthy, like all of these rookie classes that we've seen over the last couple of years. I applaud them, Paige Beckers, all of them. They've come in and hit the curve in a way that has been very, very impressive initially. And while the rookie curve does not necessarily look the same, there still is a curve. And so I think between both some of the adjustments to officiating, teams becoming even more familiar with her game, Caitlin's nature as a player, if you go back and watch Iowa, she is competitive. She's spirited. She's fiery. I think there's a lot happening at once, and it's going to prove to be a growth moment for her and her organization. Now, I expect her to navigate it, but I think what is still true, even though it looks different because the younger players maybe have more popular names and bigger brands, is it's a league that vets have dominated so far, and I think that's where we're running into an issue.
2: Well, Caitlin Clark in the Indiana Fever test against the Mystics. And Clark got off to a good start in the game, 10 points in the first quarter, but it was close down the stretch. And, of course, Clark was the go-to player.
20: 4.3 seconds to go. Fever down by one. Sophie inbounds to Caitlin. Catch and shoot three. Good! With 1.2 seconds left from the left wing. Caitlin Clark for the lead, 78-76. Caitlin and the
11: You called it. You said it.
2: That's John Nolan on the Fever Radio Network. Game winner for Caitlin Clark. Well timed. The Fever 78, Mystic 76. Aces starting to pick it up. They take it to the Storm.
12: Here's Young coming off the Wilson screen. Wilson staring at Fong. Tees up a three and drills it.
13: Fong just has a look on her face. She did have a hand out, stretched out, trying to block the shot, but it's just not enough.
2: That on USA Network, Aces 101, Storm 91. The Storm have lost six in a row. The other score in the WNBA, Liberty beat the Sun 89-80. To the College World Series, determining the eight teams, six of the eight spots already locked in. The last two were decided Monday via suspended games. We start Tuscaloosa Super Regional.
14: This one's out to right center. Fowler catches up to it. And Alabama has done it. Their first trip to Omaha since 1999. Celebrate, Alabama.
2: Alabama, 7-2 winners over St. John's. So they go to Omaha. And joining them, another team from the SEC.
15: First one all the way. Swings and pops it up. LaChance. Gets rid of the mask, and Oklahoma is headed to Omaha.
2: That on ESPN2. Oklahoma beats Kansas 13-2, so that one wasn't close. So five SEC teams in the Men's College World Series, five of the eight from the same conference. Coming up next, World Cup on the doorstep. What's the message from Team USA? This is SportsCenter All Night on ESPN Radio.
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1: A wild one out west. Brewers and Athletics. So this game had a number of twists and turns. We just picked this one up in extra innings. Top of the 10th on WTMJ. Brewers take the lead.
2: Barlow's 3-0.
3: He took a rip and he drilled it high and deep into the night. Watch it fly. Goodbye. A bomb of epic proportions for William Contreras on a 3-0 pitch. You had to see it to believe it.
1: So the Brewers end up scoring four runs in the top of the 10th inning. Take a 14-10 lead. You feel like when you have a four-run lead in extras, you should be good. But in the bottom half, the Athletics score four runs. They tie it up. It goes to 12. The Brewers back in front.
4: Here's the pitch. And a chopper back up the middle. Backhanded by the second baseman. And the throw comes home. And Yelich underneath the tag. And the ball gets all the way back to the backstop. As Langoliers couldn't handle the throw from McNeil. And the Brewers take the lead. It is 15-14.
1: Yeah, 15-14, and we're not talking NFL. That's your final score, Brewers 15, Athletics 14. 29 total runs scored, most in a game in the big since August 1st of last season. Let's get out, speaking of teams from the West Coast, Padres. They're better than the Reds.
5: Here's the pitch. Taylor swings, winds it over the head of the shortstop McClain into left field. Both runs will score. Bogarts and Bowen check in. A two-run single for Samad Taylor. He's driven in three and some breathing room now in the eighth. It's 5-2.
1: That on 97.3, the Fan, as the Padres top the Reds 6-2. The Padres, their sixth win when trailing entering the seventh inning this season. For the Reds, they have dropped five in a row. Here's today's top sound.
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0: Number four.
1: We start off in the WNBA, where Caitlin Clark comes up big in the clutch. 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
7: 4.3 seconds to go. Fever down by one. Sophie inbounds to Caitlin. Catch and shoot three. Good with 1.2 seconds left from the left wing. Caitlin Clark for the lead. 78-76.
0: Number three.
1: To college baseball, as the Alabama Crimson Tide return to the College World Series for the first time in a long time.
8: This one's out to right center. Fowler catches up to it. And Alabama has done it. Their first trip to Omaha since 1999. Celebrate, Alabama.
0: Number two.
1: We'll head to the majors, where the Mariners' Josh Naylor comes to the plate. Bases loaded on Seattle Sports 710 AM.
9: Here's the pitch. Swung on. That is blasted. Right field. It's towards the big wall. It is gone. Over the big wall. Grand slam. Sail away. Josh Naylor. He clears them all with one big swing. And the Mariners lead 5-1.
0: Number one.
1: And finally, we head to the hardwood. And the Spurs got one back in the Mecca. Heard right here on ESPN Radio.
10: The road team rules in these NBA Finals. The San Antonio Spurs come to Madison Square Garden and knock off the Knicks 115-111. San Antonio down 2-1 in the NBA Finals.
1: 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It is just a mere days away. The tournament kicks off Thursday in Mexico City, with Mexico hosting South Africa. The final, of course, July 19th, MetLife Stadium. The United States will become the sixth nation to host multiple World Cups and the first to host multiple men's and women's World Cups. Captain Tim Ream on the significance.
11: It's about just opening your eyes and taking everything in, because this is unique. This is different. This is completely different from anything that any of us as players has experienced. So take it in, enjoy it, embrace everything that it is, because it's so unique, it's so special, and it's not something that we'll ever get to do again.
1: Ream could set the record for the oldest U.S. men's national team player to appear in a FIFA World Cup match if he does make an appearance against Paraguay on June 12th. Be 38 years old and 251 days old. He's one of 26 on the roster, one of 13 that was a carryover from the last World Cup. Goalkeeper Matt Freese has a message for Team USA fans.
12: Believe. When you have a group of guys that fights for each other and dies for each other on the field, anything can happen. So believe in us, bring the energy, and we hear each and every one of you.
1: So there you go. It'll be exciting, certainly. U.S. will be making its 12th World Cup appearance, has advanced past the group stage in each of its last three appearances. Only two host nations have ever failed to advance past the first round at the FIFA World Cup. South Africa 2010, Qatar in 2022. Here's Ricardo Pepi.
13: Yeah, I think, you know, at the end of the day, we see this as a fantastic opportunity to be able to play in front of our country, in front of our people, and, you know, represent each other, represent our family. So, you know, just a little bit of the pressure aside, I feel like we see it more as an opportunity to be able to represent our country.
1: USA, they are in Group D with Turkey, Australia, and Paraguay. So that is impressive that the United States hosting and have the opportunity to move on. Well, the Spurs have the opportunity to continue their series. 115-111, they win, take their first from the Knicks. Now 2-1, the Spurs are still trailing the series. Here's our coach Mitch Johnson on the comeback second half.
14: We had to come out with the right approach and the right energy. There were some things in the second quarter that we weren't sharp enough on. And halftime's a time to really catch your breath and discuss some things that you need to improve upon or what you're seeing out there that hopefully can help each other in the second half. And that's what we did. I thought we came out of the third quarter with the right approach. We got some stops and had some good execution.
1: Coming up next, more on the game. The Garden was crazy, but the Spurs were calm. Next on SportsCenter All Night, right here on ESPN Radio.
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0: 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It's game three of the NBA Finals at the Mecca.
10: Brunson backing down the taller Castle. Now spins, digs in, high off the glass and in. How about that for the 6'2 Jalen Brunson?
0: A new ruling rocks college football.
8: If you cannot govern the matters that are in your lane, you don't exist. You're just four letters. The NCAA is just kind of four letters now. Maybe it always was.
0: Caitlin Clark and Afeeva look to bounce back against the Mystics.
9: Slow on the dribble, gets a screen in the backcourt from Billings. Now starts to pick up the pace. Step back, launches a three. It's good. CC's feeling it.
0: Plus, we give you all the action from the major leagues.
10: Goldschmidt hits that in the air to left field and deep. Kwan going back, looking up. It is gone. Paul Goldschmidt takes the right-hander out.
0: From the worldwide headquarters of ESPN, this is SportsCenter All Night on ESPN Radio and on the ESPN app. Now, here's Chris Lewis.
1: It was billed as the most anticipated sporting event in the biggest city in the country this century. Game 3, Spurs-Knicks at Madison Square Garden became more than a basketball game. It was a cultural moment. From the celebrities to the outrageous prices, to the current U.S. president in the building, the hype reached a fever pitch. So much so that our insider, Sham Sharania, had a different pregame experience.
19: So the Knicks and Spurs, they've been handling it a little bit differently. The Knicks, Karl Anthony Towns, OG Anunoby have been deflecting Donald Trump's presence here, saying that they're just focused on basketball. De'Aaron Fox admitted today that it is no doubt an inconvenience for the players in the game, and myself, Malika, personally, I was actually stopped by Secret Service just right over there because my AirPod fell, and Secret Service came up to me and said, hey, Secret Service, you're going to have to get out of the intersection. So I had to get out. After this, I'm going to go look for my AirPod case.
29: So we still haven't found the AirPod case, Shams?
19: We're still on the hunt.
1: Oh, as somebody who is on a lot of flights throughout the year, dropping your AirPod case is the absolute worst. If you have time later on, I can tell a story about the most recent time where I lost my AirPods case. It was really a story that you have to hear to believe. But beyond that, the pregame buzz for this was just on another level. The Knicks have been at a different level in this series. After being just the third team in finals history to win the first two games on the road, desperation time for the Spurs to avoid that dreaded 0-3 hole. Pre-game on the Rich Eisen Show, analyst Monica McNutt set the expectations.
30: I'm less concerned about Victor Wembanyama and more concerned about a guard getting loose. Like the game that the Knicks lost to the Spurs during the regular season. And now, granted, both of these teams are different. New Year's Eve, Julian Champagne had 36 and hit 11 threes. That was a problem. So it's De'Aaron Fox suddenly getting hot and getting downhill, or Champagne going off again like that. That gives me more pause than anything else, because I do think that a part of this team's run is their maturity and their mindset. Very appropriate that you quoted Kobe there, Rich, because that's what they've been saying as well. Like they still want to play with desperation and urgency as if the score is

0: an in and one. Spurs have been 8 of 10. They lead by 9, and Wembanyama has a free throw coming.
1: Wemby consciously passed on the three-point shot. He was open. He chose not to. He chose to put it on the floor.
2: Mark Kesser, PJ Carlissimo, and Doris Burke had the call on ESPN Radio. So a clearly aggressive and active Wembanyama right out of the gates. He finished the first quarter with 9 points. And for the third straight game, the Spurs built a double-digit lead at one point in the first quarter, took a 33-22 advantage after one. But a similar script to games in Texas, where the Knicks had the second quarter answer.
0: The Knicks trail by 5. Castle getting through the lane, lost it. Turnover San Antonio. Pass to the wing, tipped by Ananobi, but he chases it down. Nobody's got him. He wheels, takes the three, and drills it. Knicks within 2. Timeout San Antonio.
1: Cannot turn the ball over against the New York Knicks the way they are playing offense right now.
2: And that was really the first time in the game you could really hear that Garden crowd crescendo. A huge first half for OG, putting up a team-high 17. A key swing in this sequence was Stephon Castle crashing in for an offensive rebound. He collided with Jalen Brunson. The play was reviewed for a flagrant, but none was issued. But it seemed like Brunson took it personally.
0: That will pass to OG Anunoby. Corner drive. Sends the pass along. Hart's got it to Brunson. Lefty three pass. Wemby. Yes! Jalen Brunson hits the three. Knicks lead by 5.
3: Ball moving. I mean, it's a .3 reaction, and it's the next pass.
2: Brunson up to 15 points at that moment. From down 12 in the first half to up 7 at halftime. A reversal that Knicks fans very familiar with at this point. It felt like New York was gaining that separation, but Wemby's two-way excellence continued to be a problem.
0: And it's rebound number 6 for Victor Wembanyama. San Antonio chance for the lead, and Wemby's going to try a three, and he's going to hit. 79-76 Spurs.
3: And that time he just walks into it. Mitchell is playing off him a little bit. He's got plenty of time to rise and fire.
2: It turned out to be a 12-point turnaround in the third, with the Spurs building a lead as large as 5 in the quarter, again, after trailing by as many as 7. So by the time the fourth quarter began, it was just a 1-point game, 92-91 Spurs. Key play in the fourth. Spurs were up 7. Wembanyama hit a 3 plus a foul that appeared to put San Antonio up double digits. But a Mike Brown challenge reversed the call. It took the 3 off the board. Regardless, San Antonio got the play in front in the fourth, allowing their defense to shine.
0: Guarded by Castle, takes him to the left wing. Bounce pass on the cut, Shamet, nothing at the rim, passes out. Now to Towns. Extra pass into the corner. Shamet on the drive, blocked by Wemby against the backboard, and Castle's got it.
1: Really good offensive possession by New York, but they couldn't close it.
2: Fitting to play a defensive highlight because the fourth was a rock fight. The teams combined to begin the quarter 0 for 15 from 3. And there was nothing easy on the inside either. The three-point drought ended in the most spectacular way.
0: Wemby pops out, receives the pass. 2 minutes to go in game 3. Can the Spurs protect the 4-point lead? Wemby off the bounce, pass, half a second to shoot. Castle hits the 3-pointer right at the end of the shot clock for San Antonio.
1: That's the payback for the Jordan Clarkson one in the first half.
0: 111-104. PJ said they'd have to make shots. There's a big one.
2: An incredible shot by Castle. Wasn't open, just hounded. But he got it to go late shot clock. He finished the game with 23 points. But even after that long ball, the Knicks showed why they've been allergic to losing. A Brunson three, it cut it to 3 with right around 30 seconds left. And that the Spurs had to execute or else New York would get a chance to tie.
0: Here's Fox cutting to his right, fades, puts it up, puts it in, a free throw line jumper for Fox. Huge hit with 12 seconds to go.
1: Biggest shot of the game, De'Aaron Fox delivers for the San Antonio Spurs.
2: Seemingly the dagger in the game, but OG Anunoby did hit a 3 from the corner for the Knicks. It cut it to back within striking distance, so the Knicks had to foul. They fouled Stephon Castle. In crunch time, he hit a couple of key free throws with 6.8 seconds left. I mean, that's ice water in the veins in front of

0: That crowd, that moment, NBA Finals, dude's just 21 years old. He drilled the two free throws that gave the Spurs a four-point lead. They would go on to win it 115-111. The Knicks still lead the series 2-1, but the Spurs are right back in it. It's just the second finals all time, with each of the first three games won by the road team. You got to go back to 1993. It was the Bulls and Suns. It was the Suns dropping the first two games at home, but then they won game three on the road. And then I think Michael Jordan countered with a 50-piece in game four in that series, and that was really wrestle control in a series that Chicago, of course, ended up winning. Wembanyama, he finished the game excellent as usual. He had a standout 32 points, 8 rebounds, and 6 assists, and a chat with Lisa Salters of ABC afterwards.
1: Victor, just what was better tonight about the late-game execution?
2: Less mistakes. More control.
1: Said that game two was going to fuel you. How did it fuel you tonight?
2: I mean, in the way we see it, it's the little things. We were more serious, you know, did less mistakes, less turnovers. It's a whole.
1: In one of the late game huddles, I heard Mitch Johnson tell you guys, it's not about our offense. It's going to happen on the defensive end. What was better about the defense?
2: Absolutely. Defense fuels offense and vice versa. But what was better in the defense was communication, being early.
1: Also said it was about not making mistakes. It was also about Stephon Castle's big three-point shot. Yeah. What did you think when that went in?
2: Oh no, I mean, he's great. I'm not surprised. He's got great poise. It's hard to put into words how valuable he is to us and to me.
1: Victor, to come into this building and to steal this game three, just what does it do for you guys and your confidence going into game four?
2: Nothing really. We're all the time confident. Did what we were supposed to do, but the job is absolutely not done. We're not even halfway. The hardest is still to come.
0: Businesslike Victor Wembanyama afterwards as the Spurs beat the Knicks 115-111 in the Garden to cut the series lead for the Knicks down to 2-1. Now, New York, their 13-game winning streak in the playoffs is done, the second longest in NBA postseason history. It is their first loss in what feels like forever, 46 days. Last time they lost, the NFL draft was going on, just to have some perspective on how long ago it was. Mike Brown, their head coach, was not happy after the game about the officiating.
3: First of all, I want to make sure I get something clear. You know, Coach Mitch Johnson and the Spurs, they won the game tonight. They came and took the game. But I will say this. I never thought I'd be in the NBA Finals and see a team get 24 free throw attempts in the second half to another team's 8. And I don't think I complain much about officials or, you know, the fairness when it comes to the free throw attempts. San Antonio is a great team. They're a great team, okay? It's going to lower our odds big time, if we play game four and in the second half they get 24 free throw attempts to our 8. And maybe we were fouling, but they fouled too. There were opportunities for fouls to be called to at least try to even the free throws out. Now, we didn't play good. San Antonio played great. We could have played better. There were a lot of things that we didn't do that we did in game one and game two. But to go 24 free throw attempts in a second half, that's 48 for the game if you think about it the way that they called that second half, compared to 8. All the shots we took, we got fouled 4 times, roughly, for 8 free throw attempts. Again, I don't complain much. I never thought I'd see that in an NBA Finals game, and I saw it tonight. That's tough to overcome when you're playing against a great team.
0: Yeah, 24-8 free throw advantage in the second half, but you know what they say about NBA basketball. Hey, the aggressor usually is the team that gets to the line, and it was clear from the beginning of this one that the Spurs, they play with that desperation. But the lesson here is we have a great NBA Finals. It is the fourth NBA Finals since 1971, where each of the first three games were decided by one possession game in the final 2 minutes. We are getting the good stuff on ESPN Radio. Continue with the NBA Finals on ESPN Radio. Catch Game 4, Knicks and Spurs. 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
0: Injury, if he's unable to play for the Red Raiders this season and join the NCAA, prohibiting Sorsby from practicing or playing this fall. So Sorsby, he was ruled ineligible from the NCAA after it discovered he had wagered approximately $90,000 on professional and college sports over 4 years, including 40 bets involving Indiana football when he was a freshman with the Hoosiers in 2022. This has the college sports world in a tizzy. Here's ESPN insider Pete Thamel on SportsCenter.
2: These are divided times around college athletics, but certainly the reaction was unified today from the commissioners, athletic directors, coaches, agents that I talked to. Everyone from the Utah athletic director calling it disheartening. ACC Commissioner Jim Phillips said it's a horrendous pattern eroding the integrity of the process. Sonny Dykes, the coach at TCU, went as far as to say, how is anyone ever going to trust the outcome of a game again? There's a lot of complaining that goes on in all sports, especially college sports, but for the number of people who put their name on the record with their criticism of it speaks to how unified everyone is about this ruling. I think the entire industry was shocked, gobsmacked that Sorsby was granted the ruling. Now, look, should they have been? Obviously, Jeffrey Kessler and Scott Thompson are two skilled lawyers who have a very good record arguing in court against the NCAA. But this is certainly the latest, and we've had a lot of them, of tipping points. Now the question coaches are asking me is, well, what's next? What can I get a judge to do next?
0: Great information there. I also love the fact that we got the word gobsmacked into the show. Well done, Pete Thamel. Chris Fowler joined the Rich Eisen show.
17: College football is filled with upsets. The fact that a Lubbock judge ruled that way, I would not call an upset. I think you can find a judge to create an injunction for or against anything in the world. And it didn't surprise me. Gambling is a pretty serious thing. It should be taken really seriously by anybody who's in charge. As you said, the problem is no one is in charge of college football. So maybe there's other chapters to happen. I mean, I never take pleasure in seeing a dude make a big mistake and then have it cost him his career. But there are consequences for these things. And, you know, I would expect at this point, I guess he'll be on the field, but there may be another chapter to happen.
0: Well, the ruling, it's another unprecedented decision against the NCAA as the organization continues to fight a bunch of legal challenges. Basically, the concern among officials and coaches, you know, Pete Thamel was hinting at it, is that the rulings from local judges continue to undermine the NCAA's ability to enforce its own rules. On the Rich Eisen Show, ESPN football analyst Josh Pate wonders the NCAA has any teeth anymore.
23: That one red line that you always looked at as a participant or a coach or a fan was betting on the sports as you're an active participant, because that feels like the one area where the matter is really weighty and consequential. But two, it feels like it's in the NCAA's lane. It feels like it's in the lane of any governing body. And to me, that's the ultimate test. If you cannot govern the matters that are in your lane, you don't exist. You're just four letters. The NCAA is just kind of four letters now. And maybe it always was, and it was a poodle that barked in the microphone and convinced everyone it was a Doberman for a long time, but it's done. It's over. And it's crazy we find this headline in the middle of, you know, this bigger mushroom cloud about Senate bills and who should and shouldn't have autonomy over college football. It's just kind of another log on the fire this week, I guess.
0: I think I need to ask Josh Pate what dog I sound like barking into this microphone. Of course, NCAA rules prohibit athletes from wagering on sports, and athletes who bet on their own teams and schools face permanent bans. But apparently, that rule can be reversed by the court. So Pete wonders if there's any more lines.
23: What was the threshold here? If your argument is, well, yeah, he bet on games, but I mean, if we rule him ineligible, he's going to miss the season. If that's your logic, what could he have done that would have tilted the seesaw the other direction? Like, how egregious would the offenses have to have been? Because, I mean, the guy could have looked at the spider cam and hit go on a bet, and this would still apply. This logic would still apply. So I just really, maybe there is no logic here, or maybe it extends well beyond just us with race horses force blinders on looking at one matter, and maybe it does extend to overall governance or lack thereof that the NCAA has. And I know Jeffrey Kessler has his hands on multiple ongoing cases that relate to that. This, again, I use the log on the fire analogy again, because this just feels like another one.
0: Well, Sorsby will sit out Texas Tech's games against the non-conference opponents, Abilene Christian and Oregon State, as a condition for the injunction, and he must continue counseling and treatment. SportsCenter All Night, Chris Lewis here on ESPN Radio. Light slate Monday in Major League Baseball, but still some entertaining contests, including the Yankees going extras against the Guardians.
3: Bellinger grounds it through. Field, a base hit. Sanchez will score. Here comes Rice. It's cut off. He will score. Out at third is Schumann, but it's a huge two-run single for Cody Bellinger.
0: That on the YES Network. And 7-5, the final. Guardians fall to the Yankees. For the Yankees, believe it or not, their first extra inning win this year. They were 0-3 entering the day. We'll stay with the American League East. Showdown between the Rays and Red Sox. It's won by the Rays.
4: Swinging a line drive the other way. It's a base hit in the left field. And the third time is the charm for Jonathan Aranda. Slater trots home from third. The Rays have the lead back. It's 2-1 in the fifth inning.
0: 620 WDAE 3-1 final. Rays squeak past the Red Sox. And they are 22-9 at home this season. Mariners double up the Orioles thanks to a big fly by Josh Naylor.
5: Here's the pitch. Swung on. That is blasted. Right field. It's towards the big wall. It is gone! Over the big wall. Grand slam. Sail away. Josh Naylor. He clears them all with one big swing. And the Mariners lead 5-1.
0: Not on Seattle Sports, 7:10 a.m. Third career grand slam for Josh Naylor. It's a 6-3 Mariners win over the Orioles. Elsewhere in Major League Baseball, Astros in extra innings. It took 10. They beat the Angels 5-4. Astros have won 3 of the last 4. Phillies, Christopher Sanchez continues to deal. He went 7 innings. Allowed just 4 hits, 2 runs. He had 10 strikeouts. He improved his record to 8-2 as the Phillies knock off the Blue Jays 5-2. Nationals just 1 run better than the Giants 4-3. Coming up next, how did the Spurs step up? 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
1: Caitlin Clark hits a game winner for the Indiana Fever. Brandon Sorsby granted an injunction against the NCAA, eligible to play next season. Spurs silence the hottest ticket in New York City.
2: The road team rules in these NBA finals. The San Antonio Spurs come to Madison Square Garden and knock off the Knicks 115-111.
3: We weathered the storm. I mean, we've been fighting adversity all year. I mean, we looked at this like nothing different. We just wanted to come here and get a win.
4: Have time to really catch your breath and discuss some things that you need to improve upon or what you're seeing out there that hopefully can help each other in the second half. And that's what we did. I thought we came out of the third quarter with the right approach. We got some stops and had some good execution.
1: Road team rules indeed. Spurs 115, Knicks 111. Knicks still lead the series 2-1, but it's the second NBA Finals all time in which each of the first three games were won by the road team. You got to go back to 1993, that Bulls-Suns NBA Finals. 13-game playoff win streak for the Knicks is done, thanks in large part to the large man, Victor Wembanyama. 30 points, 5 boards, 5 assists, first career road finals game, and he does that with the Garden going absolutely nuts. And what a pleasure it must have been to call that one on ESPN Radio. Mark Kestisher, PJ Carlissimo, Doris Burke, they have postgame extra.
2: Chris, thank you very much. San Antonio very much in the NBA Finals. Doris Burke, this young San Antonio team grabbed the lead. They were tested late, but hit just enough shots and have pulled off their first win of the finals.
5: We've been talking about the fact that this has been one of the best defensive teams in the league all year. They have been especially good in the playoffs. 3 of the 4 quarters tonight, a Knicks team held in the 20s, 22 in the first, 27 in the third. And in the fourth quarter, you put the clamps down and hold them to 20. After giving up 64 in the first half, you gave up 47. And you continue to make life brutal on Jalen Brunson. Did he end up with 32 points? You bet he did. But it took him 25 shots to get there. He makes 11 field goals. Peach, that is a special group in terms of their grit, their mental toughness. There is so much to love about this young San Antonio Spurs team.
6: And their young head coach, who does an incredible job, Mitch Johnson. They turned the ball over 8 times in as hostile arena as there is, when all of New York City was ready to celebrate. All everybody was doing was walking around the streets, holding up 4 fingers, sweeping 4. Not to be. The bench contributed tonight, 25 points off the San Antonio bench. I'll tell you, quietly had a very good game. Luke Kornet and Keldon Johnson didn't have big stats, but they gave him good minutes. 2 other guys who I think stepped up, because De'Aaron Fox and Dylan Harper shot the ball poorly, very poorly. They did other things well, but they didn't shoot it well. Julian Champagne and Devin Vassell, kind of quietly, one's 4-for-9, the other's 3-for-4. They got 23 points between them. All these other games, we're talking about so many different Knicks. We're talking about Brunson, we're talking about Towns, we're talking about Bridges, we're talking about Hart. And there was really only 1 or 2 Spurs to talk about. Not tonight. 4, 5, 6 different Spurs stepped up and contributed.
5: And if you're going to put this team down, you don't come out the way the Knicks did in the third quarter.
6: Oh, yes.
5: A couple real careless turnovers. You had a 7-point edge. You had a young team, I thought, close to the ropes. If you could have thrown a haymaker to start the third. Can't be casual against this team, boy. They are tough as nails.
2: San Antonio in the win column after dropping 2 on their home floor. They traveled to New York. They quiet the hostile crowd, and they are now trailing 2-1. Spurs 115, Knicks 111, Wemby 32 points, and Steph Castle scores 23. Game 4 coming up on Wednesday night. Now for PJ Carlissimo, Doris Burke, I'm Mark Kestisher right here on your home for the 2026 NBA Finals, ESPN Radio, and the ESPN. ESPN app. Let's go back to Chris Lewis in the studio.
1: Thanks so much. What a wonderful job on the call. As always, this series continues to live up to all the billing. And you just heard Mark Kester sure run down the numbers of Stephon Castle. And it wasn't just that crew of Kesty, PJ, and Doris on the call. George Sedano was working as a reporter and caught up with Castle after the game.
7: Stephon, you guys had two disappointing losses at home. How did you come in here and take game three?
3: I mean, we just stayed together. We weathered the storm. I mean, we've been fighting adversity all year. And, I mean, we looked at this like nothing different. We just wanted to come here and get a win.
7: Your coach, we heard him say during one of the huddles, he's okay if you guys make mistakes as long as you're being aggressive. And you guys were that from the start. Yeah. What was the mentality there?
3: Yeah, I mean, our season's on the line. Whether it ends this game or not, we feel like our season's on the line every game, and we want to go out playing aggressive. And I think we did that tonight.
7: And another way your season was on the line, you guys struggled a little bit from the free throw line early, but 10 for 10 down the stretch. Tell me about what it takes to hit those free throws, those clutch ones.
3: Yeah, just poise. I mean, just wanting to win the game and do whatever it takes to do that. So I think we have a lot of talented and very skilled players on our team, and I feel like we stepped up at the end.
7: And then defensively, you guys held them to 47 in the second half. What went into that end of the court?
3: I think just rebounding. I feel like for the most part we were doing a good job on them defensively, but we couldn't close out our possession with rebounds, and I feel like we did that in the second half.
1: Castle, a big-time clutch three in the fourth, 23 points in the game. Spurs win 115-111. Knicks still lead the series 2-1. Game four, Wednesday. Coverage begins on ESPN Radio, 7:30 p.m. Eastern. Gear up. SportsCenter All Night, Chris Lewis here on ESPN Radio. Texas Tech quarterback Brandon Sorsby has been granted a temporary injunction against the NCAA that could clear the way for him to play for the Red Raiders coming up next season. A Texas judge, he granted Sorsby a preliminary injunction Monday that prevents the NCAA from punishing him for violating its rules on sports gambling. Sorsby was ruled ineligible by the NCAA after it was discovered he had wagered approximately $90,000 on professional and college sports over 4 years, including 40 bets involving Indiana football when he was a freshman on the team in 2022. Of course, Paul Feinbaum had a take.
8: The NCAA has lost its soul a long time ago, so let's not act like what's happening here. I mean, this is more of a, most players understand this maybe more than even fans, is that this is just verboten. You don't bet on a team, but this guy did. And by the way, I mean, gambling is so pervasive right now in every sport, including college athletics, that there's probably so much more of this going on, and we act like this is a one-time isolated situation. It is not.
1: Well, perhaps the only thing more interesting than a Feinbaum perspective is the perspective of his listeners. Let's give that a whirl.
9: I can't believe it. I mean, what kind of rules do they have? They said if you bet on other teams, you'd get suspended. Am I right on that? And if you bet on your own team, you are gone. What a joke.
10: Kessler is the kind of attorney that you don't hire him, he hires you. He feels like he had a dead-to-rights case here, and he got old Sorsby, and he represented him in court, and he whooped that NCAA lawyer's butt.
11: The only people right now that can really control this thing is the people that control the football playoff series. They can say, we will not take any team who has a member that has any affiliation or had one with gambling. At that problem, then it would start, because all these other kids are saying now, hey, I can run out there and gamble and they're going to let me keep on playing.
12: The only way, and that commission, what he needs to do is tell that man he can't play. But we know he ain't going to do that, Paul, because they want to win. Do everything, everybody's sacrificing everything just to win. Texas, wake up.
13: I don't understand what we're doing here. The NCAA needs to go away.
1: The Paul Feinbaum Show, must listen as always, but even more so when you have a controversy similar to this. We all know NCAA rules prohibit athletes from wagering on sports, and athletes who bet on their own teams, they face permanent bans, but apparently that rule can be reversed by the courts. ESPN Radio's Freddie Coleman thinks the NCAA needs to find a way to fight this one.
14: Hey, NCAA, I don't want you to strongly disagree. I want you strongly to fight this. Don't strongly disagree. We're not playing Monopoly here. Seriously, we're not playing backgammon. You're the NCAA. Prove it. Act like a governing body and say, hey, judge, I tell you what, we're going to fight this ruling. Hey, Brendan Sorsby, how much money are those guys on retainer? We're about to find out. Because there's no way you can let an athlete get away with this when he clearly broke the rule that says you cannot gamble on your own sport while as a member of the NCAA as a college athlete. We're just going to let people break rules and have a judge in favor of breaking a rule because he's in the same county where Texas Tech is? Hey, NCAA, strongly fight this.
15: Hello.
14: Or then it's really no reason to even have any kind of NCAA.
1: Well, Sorsby, he'll sit out Texas Tech's games against the non-conference opponents to start the year, Abilene Christian and Oregon State. That's the condition of the injunction. And he also must continue counseling and treatment. Now, speaking of criticism, not many athletes have had to deal with it more than Caitlin Clark over the last few weeks. It comes with being one of the most polarizing athletes in sports right now. And entering Monday, the former Iowa star in a bit of a slump, Monica McNutt chimed in on the Rich Eisen show.
16: For a long time, this league has been run by veterans in terms of their skill, talent, their strength. And I applaud Caitlin, Angel, Olivia, Cameron when she's healthy, like all of these rookie classes that we've seen over the last couple of years. I applaud them, Paige Beckers, all of them. They've come in and hit the curve in a way that has been very, very impressive initially. And while the rookie curve does not necessarily look the same, there still is a curve. And so I think between both some of the adjustments to officiating, teams becoming even more familiar with her game, Caitlin's nature as a player, if you go back and watch Iowa, she is competitive. She's spirited. She's fiery. I think there's a lot happening at once, and it's going to prove to be a growth moment for her and her organization. Now, I expect her to navigate it, but I think what is still true, even though it looks different because the younger players maybe have more popular names and bigger brands, is it's a league that vets have dominated so far, and I think that's where we're running into an issue.
1: Well, Caitlin Clark in the Indiana Fever test against the Mystics. And Clark got off to a good start in the game, 10 points in the first quarter, but it was close down the stretch. And, of course, Clark was the go-to player.
17: 4.3 seconds to go. Fever down by one. Sophie inbounds to Caitlin. Catch and shoot three. Good! With 1.2 seconds left from the left wing. Caitlin Clark for the lead, 78-76. Caitlin in the clutch.
18: You called it. You said it.
1: That's John Nolan on the Fever Radio Network. Game winner for Caitlin Clark. Well timed. The Fever 78, Mystics 76. Aces starting to pick it up. They take it to the Storm.
19: Here's Young coming off the Wilson screen. Wilson staring at Fong. Tees up a three and drills it.
20: Fong just has a look on her face. She did have a hand out, stretched out, trying to block the shot, but it's just not enough.
1: That on USA Network, Aces 101, Storm 91. The Storm have lost six in a row. The other score in the WNBA, Liberty beat the Sun 89-80. To the College World Series, determining the eight teams, six of the eight spots already locked in. The last two were decided Monday via suspended games. We start Tuscaloosa Super Regional.
21: This one's out to right center. Fowler catches up to it. And Alabama has done it. Their first trip to Omaha since 1999. Celebrate, Alabama.
1: Alabama, 7-2 winners over St. John's. So they go to Omaha. And joining them, another team from the SEC.
22: First one on the way. Swings and pops it up. LaChance. Gets rid of the mask, and Oklahoma is headed to Omaha.
1: That on ESPN2. Oklahoma beats Kansas 13-2, so that one wasn't close. So five SEC teams in the Men's College World Series, five of the eight from the same conference. Coming up next, World Cup on the doorstep. What's the message from Team USA? This is SportsCenter All Night on ESPN Radio.
23: Hey, this is Rich Eisen coming up on Tuesday. NBA Finals Game 3. We'll talk about it with ESPN's Brian Windhorst. George Kittle joins the fun. 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And in studio, Eric Andre. the comedian. 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
1: A wild one out west. Brewers and Athletics. So this game had a number of twists and turns. We just picked this one up in extra innings. Top of the 10th on WTMJ. Brewers take the lead.
2: Barlow's 3-0.
3: He took a rip and he drilled it high and deep into the night. Watch it fly. Goodbye. A bomb of epic proportions for William Contreras on a 3-0 pitch. You had to see it to believe it.
1: So the Brewers end up scoring four runs in the top of the 10th inning. Take a 14-10 lead. You feel like when you have a four-run lead in extras, you should be good. But in the bottom half, the Athletics score four runs. They tie it up. It goes to 12. The Brewers back in front.
4: Here's the pitch. And a chopper back up the middle. Backhanded by the second baseman. And the throw comes home. And Yelich underneath the tag. And the ball gets all the way back to the backstop. As Langoliers couldn't handle the throw from McNeil. And the Brewers take the lead. It is 15-14.
1: Yeah, 15-14, and we're not talking NFL. That's your final score, Brewers 15, Athletics 14. 29 total runs scored, most in a game in the big since August 1st of last season. Let's get out, speaking of teams from the West Coast, Padres. They're better than the Reds.
5: Here's the pitch. Taylor swings, winds it over the head of the shortstop McClain into left field. Both runs will score. Bogarts and Bowen check in. A two-run single for Samad Taylor. He's driven in three and some breathing room now in the eighth. It's 5-2.
1: That on 97.3, the Fan, as the Padres top the Reds 6-2. The Padres, their sixth win when trailing entering the seventh inning this season. For the Reds, they have dropped five in a row. Here's today's top sound.
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6: 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Are you not entertained?
0: Number four.
1: We start off in the WNBA, where Caitlin Clark comes up big in the clutch. 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
7: 4.3 seconds to go. Fever down by one. Sophie inbounds to Caitlin. Catch and shoot three. Good with 1.2 seconds left from the left wing. Caitlin Clark for the lead. 78-76.
0: Number three.
1: To college baseball, as the Alabama Crimson Tide return to the College World Series for the first time in a long time.
8: This one's out to right center. Fowler catches up to it. And Alabama has done it. Their first trip to Omaha since 1999. Celebrate, Alabama.
0: Number two.
1: We'll head to the majors, where the Mariners' Josh Naylor comes to the plate, bases loaded, on Seattle Sports 710 AM.
9: Here's the pitch. Swung on. That is blasted. Right field. It's towards the big wall. It is gone! Over the big wall. Grand slam. Sail away, Josh Naylor. He clears them all with one big swing, and the Mariners lead 5-1.
0: Number one.
1: And finally, we head to the hardwood, and the Spurs got one back in the Mecca. Heard right here on ESPN Radio.
10: The road team rules in these NBA Finals. The San Antonio Spurs come to Madison Square Garden and knock off the Knicks 115-111. San Antonio down 2-1 in the NBA Finals.
1: 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It is just a mere days away. The tournament kicks off Thursday in Mexico City with Mexico hosting South Africa. The final, of course, July 19th, MetLife Stadium. The United States will become the sixth nation to host multiple World Cups and the first to host multiple men's and women's World Cups. Captain Tim Ream on the significance.
11: It's about just opening your eyes and taking everything in, because this is unique. This is different. This is completely different from anything that any of us as players has experienced. So take it in, enjoy it, embrace everything that it is, because it's so unique, it's so special, and it's not something that we'll ever get to do again.
1: Ream could set the record for the oldest U.S. men's national team player to appear in a FIFA World Cup match. If he does make an appearance against Paraguay on June 12th, he'd be 38 years old and 251 days old. He's one of 26 on the roster, one of 13 that was a carryover from the last World Cup. Goalkeeper Matt Fries has a message for Team USA fans.
12: Believe. When you have a group of guys that fights for each other and dies for each other on the field, anything can happen. So believe in us, bring the energy, and we hear each and every one of you.
1: So there you go. It'll be exciting, certainly. U.S. will be making its 12th World Cup appearance, has advanced past the group stage in each of its last three appearances. Only two host nations have ever failed to advance past the first round at the FIFA World Cup. South Africa 2010, Qatar in 2022. Here's Ricardo Pepi.
13: Yeah, I think, at the end of the day, we see this as a fantastic opportunity to be able to play in front of our country, in front of our people, and, represent each other, represent our family. So, just a little bit of the pressure aside, I feel like we see it more as an opportunity to be able to represent our country.
1: USA, they are in Group D with Turkey, Australia, and Paraguay. So that is impressive that the United States hosting and have the opportunity to move on. Well, the Spurs have the opportunity to continue their series. 115-111, they win, take their first from the Knicks. Now 2-1. The Spurs are still trailing the series. Here's our coach Mitch Johnson on the comeback second half.
14: We had to come out with the right approach and the right energy. There were some things in the second quarter that we weren't sharp enough on. And halftime is a time to really catch your breath and discuss some things that you need to improve upon or what you're seeing out there that hopefully can help each other in the second half. And that's what we did. And I thought we came out of the third quarter with the right approach and got some stops and had some good execution.
1: Mitch Johnson will hope to even up the series coming up on Wednesday. But that wraps up this edition of SportsCenter All Night. My name is Chris Lewis. Thanks so much to our entire crew. Unsportsmanlike is next.
0: The traditions. The rivalries. 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
1: Welcome. We are the Morning Animals. Beautiful for the next 3 days. Really hot, though. Just be aware that if you work outdoors, mostly clear in 93 today, tomorrow, and Wednesday. Thursday, we've got a chance of thunderstorms with a high of 96, and then Friday, partly cloudy, back to 93. Currently 78 at 98.1 FM, WWLS, The Sports Animal.
6: Actually, was just a normal human being this weekend. It was kind of nice.
7: Yeah? No campers in your life?
8: Camp was over,
6: no,
8: right?
6: Well, I was there was a camp attendee that I was with all weekend, my best friend's son.
8: Oh, yeah, that's
6: but,
8: right.
6: Yeah, we got to go out and have a nice big family dinner with all of his family.
8: Did he enjoy the football camp, the kid?
6: I think so, yeah. I mean, he's a ninth grader. He got to see another ninth grader who literally could be playing college football right now.
7: A monster.
6: So he pretty much understands now what creatures exist in the world.
7: And he understands.
6: Because he goes to a private school in San Francisco.
7: And he should go. He should really focus on his education.
8: Ooh.
7: Listen.
6: Well, that's no, mean. I think what it did, it just, he, I think he kind of, He's really into the weight room. Like he can squat like 425 pounds and bench like 275.
1: I can barely squat.
6: Yeah, you can squat
7: you can
6: zero
7: squat,
6: barely.
7: Can't
1: I can't
7: up.
1: Get back up.
7: That's right. Can't get back up as a whole.
1: That's a rope problem. Or some pulley system.
8: Teabag 806. I know.
7: There's seriously. There's a girl at my gym across the street. I mean, it's dudes who squat are like, holy crap, that's a lot of weight. It's impressive. It's just impressive the amount of weight that some human beings can squat. It's nuts.
6: Is she attractive?
7: I don't really linger.
8: He's focused
1: How's
8: on the workout,
1: How's he supposed to
8: Kerry.
1: Answer that?
8: He's working out.
1: What if he said no?
7: And I just want to say this is a phenomenon, and I'm going to say it in the least creepy way because I don't linger, I don't stare. There is a phenomenon of nothing but people working on that part of their body. I mean, it's just like...
1: The squatty part?
7: Young girls, it's just like... It's like that's it. That's the phenomenon right now that's going on in the world is squats. Everything that affects the backside right now is currently in vogue for people working out. Young people. It's fascinating.
6: Well, you know, as I've got older, my theory on people that are in gyms, right?
7: What's that?
6: They're all sex addicts.
7: And you're just in the gym just to pass the
6: time
7: until they have
6: sex? Well,
7: you gotta
6: make sure you keep having sex, yeah.
1: Are you saying people, let's do the people in their 30s and over, if they're at the gym...
6: They're sex addicts.
7: Well, what about young people?
6: They're sex addicts.
1: They can't be everyone at the gym. They can't all be
6: They
1: sex
6: wouldn't be
1: addicts.
6: At the gym if they weren't sex
1: because
6: addicts.
1: Because orgies would be breaking out constantly at the gym.
8: Kerry,
6: no,
8: there,
6: I'm not
8: there are
6: saying
8: people
6: that.
8: Who go
6: I mean,
8: to the gym
6: they
8: to survive.
6: They can be monogamous,
8: you know?
6: But they still love
8: Kerry,
6: sex.
8: There are people who go to the gym to know, like save their heart.
6: No,
8: eat
6: that's
8: heart healthy.
6: That's not true.
7: Phil used to do that because they made him.
8: They did.
6: Yeah.
8: He did. That's
1: they
8: right.
1: They have an entire gym underneath the heart hospital, and underneath that is the morgue.
7: Right, because you have to make that progress.
8: Three levels, yes.
7: Right, because now listen, the surgery didn't kill you, the heart attack didn't kill you. Now the exercise is going
1: to
7: kill you.
1: When they say we're taking you downstairs, you say to the gym, right? Oh, yeah.
7: Oh, yeah.
1: Yeah, but you're not ready for that other place
7: yet. Then you go to toe tag.
1: Those are free, by the way.
8: The main level is the cafeteria.
6: It's all about efficiency. Mm-hmm. Yeah.
7: So to

0: anymore. They're all working on something completely different, and they're working it and working it and working it. It's fascinating.
1: I cannot vouch for it, but I'm interested.
2: I can confirm.
0: Because I can't. Cause it,
1: what?
0: Teabag, it's his generation.
1: Yeah.
0: It's his generation that's benefiting from this. I'm just saying, bravo.
1: Are you a sex addict?
2: I wouldn't classify myself as an addict.
3: He would like to have sex, though, very much.
2: Don't we all?
0: I love to turn this bait. Thank you, Carrie.
4: So Carrie had a lovely weekend, is what he was starting off the conversation
1: yeah,
4: with.
1: Yeah, apparently he went to the gym.
4: You were a normal person?
5: I want sex.
3: I went to the ranch.
5: Sex.
3: And I ate a lot of food.
4: Nice, lovely
3: dinner. Did not lead to any sex. Yeah.
1: I'm sorry.
4: You had so you had a whole crew in town from California, right?
3: My best friend Clifton and his son, and then his sister and his nephew and his wife, and so just, you know, my second family, if you will, that I've talked about a lot. So we all went out to dinner. It was great.
4: Did you go to dinner and root for the Kansas Jayhawks to save your pocketbook?
3: We got one of the closed off rooms, and we had our own TV, and we got them to change it to the OUKU game. Yeah,
4: Rock Chalk. Didn't really work out. OU is pounding Kansas.
0: OU's baseball team looks like a slow pitch softball team right now. The way they're hitting the ball,
3: they are on fire.
4: Dayton
3: LaChance.
4: Yeah, Taki, but just killed it. Like it's one of those you see it every now and then in college baseball. You don't need to explain it. You don't need to say, well, what was going on in the regular season? Why are they just kind of okay? It doesn't matter because you step out of the way and let them do their business because they're on fire. It happens a lot in college baseball. You peak at the right time, watch out. There's no explanation
3: for it. Also, Dayton Taki's mom has a lot of people asking the question, does Dayton Taki have a dad?
4: Because she's on TV a lot.
3: Yeah.
4: So were you asking, Carrie? Like, were you?
0: What, make one of your guys get to the bottom of that.
3: One wants to.
2: See in the gym?
1: Or the top of that, if you know what I mean.
0: I see where you're going with that, Carrie. Interesting. Interesting. Between the lines, it just landed.
1: So, Carrie.
3: Bunch of dullards that I'm doing a radio show with this morning.
4: Hey, by the way, speaking of the College World Series.
1: I had a question. Didn't you hear me say so,
4: oh,
1: Carrie?
4: I thought you were going back to some
1: No.
4: Some lazy river.
0: He's so terrified you're going to take him off topic.
4: No,
0: right
4: I figured
0: now,
4: it was good. We were getting back to the lazy river.
1: Do you think all athletes are then sex addicts because they spend so much time in the gym?
4: All right, so Carrie.
3: It's different if you're doing it first. I mean, these people that are in the gyms, they're just normal citizens. They're not the baseball players or the football, but they have their own gyms that they work at, and they're specialized.
1: Okay.
3: They have strength and conditioning coaches.
4: Yeah, they're getting paid to work out.
3: It's about sports,
4: right?
3: Not about sex.
1: Thank you, Kara. I needed to know. Curtis, back to you.
2: Is it everything we do for sex?
0: Everything
3: much,
0: every
3: yeah.
0: man does it when you wake yeah. up every single morning is about that.
2: Yeah.
3: Like I said, I'm not judging.
1: I don't know, man. No. I've been married a long time. No, sometimes I'll do it for money.
0: There's no reason any man would ever try waking up. He'd never wash himself. We wouldn't shower. We would never groom ourselves if we did not want sex. I'm telling you.
3: You would never buy new clothes.
0: We would never do one single thing in our lives as men if we didn't, except we'd kill each other out of boredom.
3: You'd never clean your house. You'd never take care of your car. Everybody'd be driving around in busted cars.
0: Every conscious thought that you have as a man somehow comes back to, I want to have sex. It is. It's just,
3: how does this help me have sex?
0: How does this get me one step closer? You can't. It's inarguable. It is absolutely the most inarguable point of our lifetime.
3: But people that go to the gym on a regular basis want to have sex more than most people.
2: I wouldn't say that. You're just putting the effort for it.
3: You just want to have, like, HBO real sex? Like, gross people
1: He doesn't know
3: sex.
1: What that is. Yeah, he doesn't know what real sex is.
3: They used to have this show. It was not great. It was
1: terrible.
3: Like taxi
0: I love
3: cab
0: their dirty stories.
3: But it was always about, like, fat people at a nude beach and stuff. And it was always unattractive, naked people.
1: He's very right about
0: Well, the
1: this.
0: People who are willing to get naked early at any type of event like that, whether it be a beach or, as Phil well knows, swinger parties, are always... always the people that you least want to see naked.
3: Hey, yes, yes.
0: They're so proud
1: Jamaica,
0: of their business.
1: In Jamaica, we went swimming by the nude beach, And we
3: not
1: swam.
3: A single attractive
1: we swam
3: person
1: right back.
0: How is this not the Playboy mansion? How is this not the Playboy mansion?

0: There was nothing for us there. Nothing at all.
1: Except for making faces like, wow, that guy's got a lot of confidence.
0: Some seriously Ooh. Hairy men.
2: That don't manicure.
0: Oh. Anyway, Curtis knows what I'm talking about.
1: You know
2: Curtis
1: what I'm talking
2: is
1: about
2: the
1: right
2: most
1: now.
2: Uncomfortable he's ever been right now, I guarantee you.
0: He can't handle the topic changes so fast. It's too much.
3: Head on a swivel, Phil.
0: I
4: want sex.
0: Then start working out, because those people can't help themselves, apparently. We are the Morning Animals. This is 98.1 FM WWLS, the sports
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0: Good morning. We are indeed the Morning Animals. Nzinga, Spinozzi, Curtis Fitzpatrick, and Carrie Murdoch.
1: More shout-outs to visiting folks here in Oklahoma City for whatever. Leslie, Ann, and Jill from Virginia here for some softball. Welcome. Have a good time.
4: So they are here for the softball. Mm-hmm. Okay.
0: Stay for the wings. Come for the softball, stay for the wings. Spinozzi, your father was a police officer.
1: He was indeed. And I had a whole family full of cops.
0: Well, that practically makes you a cop as far as most people are concerned.
1: I feel that way.
0: Yeah, I think you can go out and do your thing.
4: Take the law into your own hands.
1: Well, that's why I take the law into my hands, right. That's Curtis, because I feel like by virtue of being...
0: He always refers to people as citizens.
1: I do. That's just simply because I'm Batman at night. While y'all are sleeping, I do. I have a cowl. Okay.
4: Sure.
0: I'm going to give you a case, mm-hmm. and your job, should you choose to accept it, is to tell me who the real victim here is, okay?
1: Right. I like this game. This is a fun game.
0: This involves two police officers.
1: Okay. Music, please.
0: We've got a 46-year-old detective named Michael Dubois. He was at Police HQ mm-hmm. in Myrtle Beach.
1: Downtown he was.
0: That's in South Kakalaki.
1: Beautiful place.
0: It is, especially if you're a golfer. They have golf courses that have lights, so you could golf at night.
1: Per capita, I think they have more golf courses than anywhere in the United States.
0: So, Michael Dubois was at HQ.
1: 46.
0: When he got into it with a patrolman, a beat cop. At one point, Michael got furious with the guy and pulled his weapon, unholstered it, and pointed it at the beat cop. What was the beat cop doing that upset Michael Dubois so much? He was warming up fish in the microwave.
1: You know how smelly that can get. Don't bring old fish to work, man.
0: He said, quote, he was warming up fish in the microwave, causing a horrible odor in the office.
1: Sure.
0: So, of course, he...
1: Somebody got to do something about that smell.
0: He unholstered his weapon, pointed his gun at the other officer, and said, step away from the microwave.
1: See, he should have just pointed it at the microwave and fired a round into it.
0: Into the microwave.
1: So there we go.
0: See, the other guys taught us that desk pops were a thing. They're really not.
1: Okay.
0: So, anyway, there's no word on what kind of fish it was.
1: Uh-huh.
0: Because I'm sure some fish smells worse than others in a microwave.
1: Was it, something fresh, something brought from home?
0: No,
1: or was it more of a Mrs. Paul's kind of fish stick type of thing?
0: It was leftover fish from the night before, so I'm not sure what it could have been. By the way, Michael was arrested for pointing a gun
1: at someone. To be arrested as a police officer and you're at...
0: And you're in
1: you're
0: the police station.
1: Downtown at HQ.
0: Yeah.
1: And to get arrested at the police station as a police officer, it's got to be a little embarrassing.
0: He's been fired, fined. The other officer won't be charged with a crime. The other officer won't be charged with a crime for microwaving the fish. Mm-hmm. However, is that a miscarriage of justice is what I ask you.
1: I'm going to guess that the offending officer who pulled his weapon out, this is not the first time he's crossed the line.
0: Well, I'm
1: going to guess he's a guy who was...
0: The reason he got fired is because it's a felony to point a gun at another man in a police station.
1: I'm going to guess it would have probably been handled very quietly inside the police station had he not done things previously. They're like, all right.
0: He was a detective,
1: yeah,
0: you know?
1: I'm just...
0: He was getting close to retirement. He says he's getting too old for this bleep.
1: fish. Sometimes that's all it takes to set people off. So be careful when you bring things to the office to heat up.
0: Is microwaving?
1: Our kitchen, have you ever walked into our kitchen, somebody's microwaved something, you're like, my God, did somebody cook some dead rat in here? Because every now and then people will bring things to work and it doesn't smell good. But I've never once thought, I'm going to drive home, get a Louisville Slugger, and I'm going to go to town on the offending party.
12: Yeah, I mean, the story is fine, but I think Spinoza, the important discussion here is what you're talking about. The office kitchen slash refrigerator is two of the worst things that you experience in life. Like, there's nothing clean, or and they will heat up anything. It's like you have more bravado at work with a microwave than you do at home. You would never do some of the things at home in the microwave that you do here.
1: Especially if, like, they mess up and the inside of the microwave gets dirty, they just completely ignore it. Like, I don't care.
12: Not my problem.
1: Or leave something on the counter.
12: Right.
0: My microwave just died. And it was a...
12: Did you hold a service for it?
0: It was a scary death, dude. The lights flickered, and it started to smoke.
12: What'd you have in there?
0: Okay, so I bought...
1: how many cans of SpaghettiOs did you have in there at the time?
0: I got this at the Edmond Arts Festival. You can buy pork rinds that haven't been, like, fried yet, put them in a paper bag in the microwave, and you've got fresh pork rinds. Within like 2 minutes.
1: I've never ever one time in my life said, you know what I need in my life? Fresh pork rinds.
0: Well, sir, I did need
1: them. I've never ever said in my life, you know what I need? Pork rinds.
0: Out of the microwave.
1: By the way, pork rind fans, I'm not coming down hard on you, but wasn't part of my growing up.
0: They're so good. Microwaved pork rinds.
1: My grandfather ate pig's feet,
12: though. Could you not have just stuck them in the air fryer?
0: No, you have to have them in a paper bag because only the microwave can make the pork skin hot enough.
1: I'm glad your microwave killed itself to not have to go through that again, Phil.
12: All right, so did you.
0: So now I go to my daughter's.
1: Took its own life.
0: So rather than getting a new microwave, I go to my daughter's house.
12: Drive to the other part of Oklahoma City just to heat something
0: last
12: up.
0: Last time I was there, I had leftover fried rice, Chinese food. And
12: just stop on in here, man.
0: But I didn't have a place to heat it up at because I'm like, how do you reheat fried rice?
12: So you drive 30 minutes
0: without a microwave.
12: To use the microwave. Phil, up here, experiment, because as you've seen,
1: bring your leftovers here.
12: Yeah.
0: I'm not putting anything in that microwave. That microwave is disgusting. I'm afraid to open the refrigerator.
12: That's what I'm saying. It's a refrigerator. And
0: the refrigerator, I think, is a portal to hell.
12: That is every place I've ever worked. Every TV station and here, the refrigerator is a disgusting entity.
1: People will leave stuff.
0: Yeah.
12: They'll leave stuff there. They
0: used to have a full-size fridge. They took it away from us.
12: Because we weren't taking care of it.
0: It
12: was creating a biohazard area.
1: It was a science project.
12: Right.
0: So now they got something from someone's dorm room in there,
1: mm-hmm.
0: and it's even more frightening. Don't go in it.
1: Hey, there's one of our coworkers actually has one in his own little office. I use his.
0: Oh, there's
12: smart.
0: There's another guy who I'll show you all of them.
1: No, listen.
0: We've got a lot of hidden
1: stuff. I'm going to say that the guy who was so quick to pull his weapon probably has done other things.
0: Right.
1: Because he just seems a little quick on the trigger, as you'd say. But I'm just going to say, if he didn't have a bad past and he hadn't done things already to make them fire him, I would have called this a tie. Anybody who heated up something super stinky, it's like, I'm not saying that it deserved to have a weapon pulled on you, but, you know, everything short of that, somebody should have taken it out and thrown it or something.
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31: Have you ever noticed that you mostly breathe through one nostril at a time? Even when you're not sick, even when your allergies aren't bothering you. The body actually switches the dominant nostril as frequently as every 2 hours while we're awake. That's according to Adam Taylor, an anatomy professor at Lancaster University in the UK. This alternating cycle is automatic. It's regulated subconsciously by the hypothalamus and the brain, he said. Your body does this to give each nostril a chance to rest and repair so they don't get too dried out, which could make it easier for pathogens and inflammation to cause damage. Now, Taylor also said, studies suggest the left nostril may be more dominant, and when the right nostril is dominant, the body is in a more alert or even stressed state. Who knew? Pretty fascinating stuff. I'm Dr. Sanjay Gupta, helping you live a better life.
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0: 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It's about right now.
1: On this team, we tear ourselves and everyone else around us to pieces for that inch. 1 inch at a time.
2: Fitzpatrick, Murdoch, Nzinga, Spinozzi, the Morning Animals. Let's kick this pig.
3: But when it comes to within the confines of the rules and what is okay and what is not okay in sports, like, this is the death penalty. This is the worst thing that you can do, I think, from a rule standpoint. Not a moral standpoint, a rule standpoint.
4: Swings and pops it up. LeChance gets rid of the mask, and Oklahoma is headed to Omaha.
5: As we know, there's no silver platters in Oklahoma City. We don't expect to be given anything, and we don't expect to unfold favorably as some teams in some cities are accustomed to. Every year, our goal is to repeat a process, not chase an outcome.
6: Brunson's looked like they're going to lob it. Nope. Ananobi, corner three, fires away. Shot's no good. And the Spurs win. What a response from San Antonio. They do it again. An inspiring road win. And they are right back in the series. The Knicks lead cut 2-1.
4: Welcome and happy Tuesday, June 9th. We are the Morning Animals. Nzinga, Spinozzi, Curtis Fitzpatrick, and Kerry Murdoch. Mostly clear today. 94 for the high. Same thing for tomorrow. Thursday, we've got a chance for thunderstorms with a high of 96. Currently, 77 at the studios of 98.1 FM, WWLS, the Sports Animal. Good morning, Oklahoma City. Good morning, Tulsa. Good morning, Norman. Good morning, Stillwater. Good morning, world. Good morning, America. Good morning and a happy Tuesday, gentlemen.
7: You know what it is! It's Taco Tuesday!
8: So you got that going for you, which is nice.
4: Always good on a Taco Tuesday. How you doing, Curtis?
9: Good, yeah. We had an entertaining basketball game last night. Not the result we wanted, but
8: I mean, I'll tell
9: on
8: you
9: to the next one.
8: They have handed us a pretty good series so far. Obviously, none of us here, San Antonio fans, but I mean, just three bangers in a row. It's been a hell of a series.
9: Yeah, I think San Antonio looked pretty comfortable. I think they settled in a little bit.
8: Oh, I got to tell you, in my notes, right at the top, let me read you what I wrote last night early in the game. That first quarter gave me PTSD from our series. They just came out and they were like,
9: "That's what they did."
8: They're like, "Oh, Timothy Chalamet, that's nice. Hi, Ben Stiller. Oh, there's Spike Lee. John Stewart's here. Who doesn't love John Stewart? Now we don't care. We're just gonna kick the crap out of you, make you play uphill." They played as fine a first quarter as you can play. They really did, man. They were outstanding. And then the Knicks turned around and played as fine a second quarter as you can ever see somebody play. Dude, they were 14 of 19 from the floor. In the second quarter, 42 points. Close the first half on a 10-1 run. Up by 7. It's like, yeah, man, they are dancing in Central Park in New York. And then San Antonio did, again, what they did to us a bunch of times. Come out in the third quarter and say, yep, knockdown, drag out, fist fight, let's do this.
9: Yeah, they've started every one of these games pretty well. They just lost it. I mean, the Knicks have kind of been playing like the Thunder. Like, we'll find it. And they did the first two games, and last night they just couldn't climb the mountain.
8: Man, it's like you felt like if there's only another 60 seconds here at the end of the game. Because it was stuck on 6 points.
9: It was pretty ugly down the stretch.
8: It seemed like for about 5 minutes, the Knicks are down 6 points. Like, just get us. I'm telling you, so much about that game last night was so reminiscent of the series with the Thunder. It was like I felt the same frustration I felt while watching the Thunder.
9: Yeah, I was. We did the double or nothing bet at the end of the show yesterday. Wimby's totals. He cashed in for me, but I said I would happily have bought Spinozzi's. I'd buy Spinozzi's breakfast for the next month. That means the Spurs. If you tell me for sure the Spurs are going to lose, If I knew that for sure. I'll tell you this. I think whoever wins the next game is going to win the series.
10: I'll tell you about that. Listen, we have been looking at it through the, you know, the eye of we want San Antonio to lose. So, of course, we look at things like, yeah, the Knicks, man, the Knicks. They held on in game two. In game one, they came rolling, I mean, furiously came back in the last minute. If you turn around and look at it through the eye of a San Antonio fan, they're like, how are we not up 3-0 right now?
9: Yeah.
10: We should be up 3-0. We should be on the verge of a sweep.
9: Yep.
10: And so it's been a hell of a series. They're, you know, if they didn't, I came to a conclusion last night, if they didn't have Victor Wembanyama, or let me just say it this way. If Victor Wembanyama wasn't a douche, and, okay. and again, got away with another one on Brunson last night. Mm-hmm. It's like, come on, man. At some point, you got to go. You just can't throw elbows. If it wasn't for Victor Wembanyama being a douche, I appreciate his skill. I appreciate his skill set as much as anybody I've ever watched because he's ridiculous. If not for that, that might be one of my favorite teams I've ever seen play. And also, if I wasn't a Thunder fan, because they're just tough and they're gritty and they defend. They do everything we like about the Thunder. And also, if your best player happens to get in the way of one of their best players, they'll just knock the hell out of him.
9: Yeah.
10: Jalen Brunson was standing there, and Stephon Castle said, I'm going to go over there.
9: Same play that happened against Shea.
10: The fact that they don't pass on an opportunity to knock the crap out of you when you give them a chance to, and they accept whatever. They accept the fact that they're never, ever getting a flagrant. They're just not getting one. They're just not getting one no matter what they do. The fact that they never pass on an opportunity to absolutely jack you up, I like that too. I like that because that's how I play. That's how I like my guys play. No, take somebody's head off. You get a chance to take somebody's head off, and Castle just went through Jalen Brunson and went, oh, wow, okay, common foul. That's cute.
9: Yeah, they're not wanting to call serious fouls. I mean, they're going to let them play.
10: Yeah, Jalen Brunson somehow came near the feet of somebody. I was like, what the flying hell? How's that not just a foul? It's again, we've seen them not be called for flagrant fouls throughout the series, but I'm not going to say officiating was the reason they lost last night. The reason that the San Antonio won is because they just played. They just made plays. And Wembanyama was fantastic because it's like even during the Thunder series, you saw games where the Thunder just removed him. You have to just make it your priority to just not let him get where he wants to go. And that has to be from opening tip to the end of the game. You can't let down at all. And you saw certain games in the Thunder series where the Thunder were very effective, and you saw games where they weren't doing it as much. And they didn't keep him away from where he wanted to get last night.
9: Carl Anthony Towns was not as aggressive. He wasn't aggressive. And now part of it's Brunson wasn't passing the ball. There's a lot of hero ball. But on offense, he wasn't demanding the ball. And then they were not, like you said, I mean, from the get-go, Wembanyama was in the paint.
10: First quarter.
9: Yeah, he was in the paint. And
10: he scored in a point of like four times in the first 6 minutes.
9: Yeah, and that's your game right there. I know things happened. The Knicks took the lead in the second quarter, but the way they are establishing their presence in the first quarter and the way they did it last night specifically, that's a sign that Spurs are feeling comfortable. Now that they're in the series and they've won a game and they looked like they finally had kind of course corrected what was going on. So I really do. I think whoever wins the next game will win the series. Obviously, if the Knicks win, they're up 3-1, and they got the momentum. They're feeling good. But if the Spurs win, you're 2-2 going back to San Antonio, and now they've settled in. Now they know, hey, it was cute and fun with all your Knicks fans in San Antonio and your 2-0 lead. Now we know what you're doing. We got you. I just kind of feel like I think the mind game – I don't know. Game four looms large for me tomorrow night.
10: There's no way I'm prepared to say anything even remotely close to that because I've already seen the Knicks win twice in San Antonio. As much as the Spurs, you know, I thought settled in, I thought the Knicks settled in too. OG Anunoby's like, no, I'm dunking. I'm getting there. I thought the Knicks got the shots that they wanted last night. Only two times, I think, that I saw somebody absolutely turn down opportunities to score while in the paint. Just went, nope, not going to do it. Because we saw it so many times in the Thunder series. So many times I want to throw chairs. But I think the Knicks seem like they're settled in too. This is a really good heavyweight fight right now. It really is. It's dudes just making plays. And I hate the fact that the Knicks wasted a really, really good Josh Hart offensive performance last night. You're not going to get a lot of those games out of him.
9: Reminded me of the Alex Caruso game one. He is their Alex Caruso. You talked about it. They're not going to get him making threes like that. Caruso doesn't make all those threes like he did in game one against the Spurs. Both times, Thunder wasted it. Knicks wasted it last night.
4: 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It is Tuesday, June 9th. Nice day today. You should enjoy the weather. Get outside if you can. Mostly clear in 94. Should be pretty humid, too. Tomorrow, mostly clear in 94 as well. Thursday, we got a chance of thunderstorms at 77 at 98.1 FM. 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
25: A better life with Dr. Sanjay Gupta.
26: People have started using AI for all sorts of things, but I cannot think of an area where the stakes are higher than your health. First of all, I'll tell you this. I know doctors who have cracked some seemingly impossible cases with the help of AI, so it can be a powerful tool. But AI can also hallucinate, provide bad advice, and be just as confident when it does that. If you do decide to plug any personal medical information into one of these chatbots, you should know that while the companies that created them have robust privacy protections in place, they are not bound by HIPAA, like your healthcare provider is. Whatever the advice presented to you, take it with a degree of healthy skepticism. Always get a second opinion. And remember, if you ever experience concerning symptoms, skip the AI consult and head straight to the ER. I'm Dr. Sanjay Gupta, helping you live a better life.

0: road playoff environments, and especially tough ones, because all of that adversity really makes a team come together. Do you feel like your team came together tonight in the face of a rocking MSG crowd?
1: Yes. At home, it really feels like playing 6 against 5. And here it feels like playing 5 against 6. I agree with Luke. It really shows what teams are made of.
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3: Victor Wembanyama last night, who was really good.
4: Mm-hmm.
3: And I thought closed out better than he had in any of the games so far. Like he at times made some questionable decisions, maybe looked tired at times. He didn't look like that last night.
4: He did that thing, man, where Game 7, every time the Thunder felt like they were making a run. Again, so much about last night's game just was so like, oh, it just took me back. Knicks hit a 3 to go ahead. They get on the other end. Freaking Wembanyama nails a 3. It just was like, oh, yeah. You just kidding me.
3: It was Brunson for the Knicks, and then Wembanyama.
4: And it was like, it's just going to be like this. You're not getting away from them. But no, listen, again, like I said, I want to respect what he does because he's just so different from anybody we've ever seen. It's like, I want to like the kid. I want to. But if we could just rid ourselves of that one part of his game. But he's a young guy, too. So keep that in mind. It's like, oh, my God, I don't want to say nice things about him. But you have to respect the game. You're crazy if you don't respect the game.
3: No, he's awesome. I think a lot of Thunder fans, and now you start to see it with other fan bases. The Knicks fan base does not like the Spurs now. But with Wembanyama, he's so arrogant about things. Anything he says, it comes across as, well, you know, we're going to win and we're going to win ethically. And then they go out and they do crap like you just talked about with him.
4: Right.
3: Shoving Brunson to the ground, which, again, we all said, we're all for the physicality.
4: No, I'm for it. I want my team to knock the crap out of the other team.
3: But you can't then talk about, oh, we're ethical, mm-hmm. and everybody else is doing things the wrong way. Or
4: I've just never seen a player do what he's done in Minnesota against the Thunder and now against the Knicks, and not one time been held accountable. Again, let me just refer to notes right now. I would punch him dead in the throat. There you go. I typed those words. At some point, if the law won't handle business, you take the law into your own hands. At some point, the way that Brunson, that Castle took a crack at him last night, you got to take a crack at the guy. I mean, you got to take a shot at him. I'm not talking about trying to end his career or something like that, but just at some point, you must retaliate. You must match that physicality. You must match their willingness to just take a shot at somebody. And I don't really feel like the Thunder did it, and it kind of made me mad that they didn't. And I haven't seen the Knicks do it yet. But, again, just referring back to what he can do, he's just so freaking different. And you know what? We don't really talk a whole lot about his passing. I mean, it's just ridiculous. He just – because he understands how much attention he draws.
3: I'm talking about
4: interior. Well, he doesn't need to pass the ball from the interior very often simply because if he gets the ball within 6 feet of the basket,
3: he's
4: dunking on you. But just what he does on the perimeter, knowing you're coming for him – whether last night, just this, I mean, he passed it behind his back about 20 feet.
3: Yeah.
4: It was stupid. Just like, boop, there you go.
3: Yeah, it was late in the game. Can't remember what the score was, but he looked like, and Mike Breen actually said, pulls from way down, he passed it underneath. Like, he was getting ready to fire a three, which he makes, a really long three, but he passed it right underneath, I think, to Keldon Johnson, who just put it right in. And.
4: Mm-hmm.
3: Like, you're right. He can do things like that because he's so tall, but he knows how to use his height.
4: When you close out, he will absolutely find that cutter heading to the basket. It's usually Castle, but it can be other guys too. And Stephon Castle, really, to me, is Wembanyama's skill set's crazy. He's the engine that keeps them moving. He's this steady influence, a steady physicality, steady defensive physicality, offensively, always going aggressively to the glass. He's such a tough dude.
3: Oh, man, I can just see the light. I see a glimmer of hope for the Spurs. They're feeling good.
4: They should feel good. They should be mad at themselves. They should wake up this morning in New York going, We should be closing your asses out.
3: I know,
4: tomorrow night.
3: And I don't want that, Spinozzi. I want the other feeling. I wanted 3-0 going to game four, New York, celebrating in game four.
4: I had my New York blinders on after games one and two. Like,
3: yeah,
4: I don't care how close the Spurs were. The next one. No, it's good stuff, man. It's a great fight, and I expect that the Knicks will make some form of adjustment, but. You mentioned, you know, San Antonio just getting comfortable. It looks like both teams have settled in and understand how to succeed against the other team. It's just a matter of, are you going to go on a run? Is the other team going to go on a run? Or when we need that bucket, can we get that bucket? And that's San Antonio just makes that so difficult. I mean, they can really, really put you into some droughts.
3: Well, we had a lot of things going on in the montage. Obviously, game three last night. Which means ticket prices now for Game 4, I would think, would go down when we thought they might be going $15,000.
4: Take a quick peek for you here. And just in case you just wanted to run up there, let's see. We are down from yesterday's $8,000. Oh, my goodness. It dropped right off the table. $5,300 to get you in. Or if you just want to go ahead and wait until Saturday, head on down to San Antonio, under $2,000.
3: Well, that's gone up. I mean, that's gone way up because... Game five is now a thing, but also just the fact that, you know, Spurs fans are going to want to be in the building now, and of course Knicks fans if there's a chance at a closeout.
5: We talked yesterday about how after game two, game four prices were up to like $13,000 or whatever. Imagine being one of those guys that bought a ticket for $13,000. Now they're down to under six.
4: Well, I mean, listen.
3: Imagine being
4: the guy who bought the
3: $12,000 seat last night got in and saw his team lose.
4: I'm going to guess that no one did go make that purchase. It's one of those things where you ask for that price, you put that price out there, but just like you and me, the person who has that much money is like, I'm going to wait till a little bit closer. I'll just wait till a little bit closer and just see how the market moves.
3: Well, the market's in a weird spot right now. So we'll talk obviously more about this. And
4: it's been really good. Listen, we have a rooting interest. Obviously, just simply not liking somebody in a matchup is fun. Rooting against somebody, but if you just take a step back and just say this series has been fantastic.
3: Yeah, game four tomorrow night, and also. OU baseball wins. They close out Kansas. They go on to the College World Series.
4: I saw them. They're rolling right now. They're just killing people.
3: I saw the bar put OU's name on the Jell-O shot board, so they're all up and running.
4: All right.
3: So we'll have that to talk about. We have Sam Presti's media extravaganza, which wasn't nearly as long as it has been in the past. Only an hour and 40-something minutes. Sat there. I had my stopwatch going. I was prepared for a two-hour fight. Phil, we didn't get it.
6: I know you were hoping it would have gone way past 3:30.
3: Yes, because then we had a meeting. Did you even attend the meeting?
6: Yes, I did.
3: I didn't see you there. Yeah. I don't believe it.
4: He spoke early.
6: Yeah.
3: He spoke?
6: Yes, because our boss asked, can you hear me? And I said, no.
4: And then he said, I wish I couldn't hear you.
3: I didn't hear that part. Okay.
6: And I had the Team Inzinga Travel logo where my face should be. Maybe that's why you didn't see
3: me. I just assumed you had a documentary to watch. And yeah, that's probably why I did not see your
6: face. Who's to say I wasn't watching one while it was going on? That's why I muted my microphone after I said, no one can hear you.
3: But we'll go over all the key points from Sam Presti's press conference, which something he said in the press conference came to light last night. How all year long we've dealt with coaches and people complaining about the Thunder and how they're officiated. And last night, and Presti said, yeah, the postgame press conference has basically become a bitch fest for every coach. He didn't say that. I'm saying that. I'm paraphrasing.
4: Maybe he
3: said
4: bully pulpit.
3: He did say bully pulpit.
6: By the way,
4: I'm checking it off my bingo card. If you had bully pulpit.
3: He said it was become the bully pulpit for complaining about whatever.
4: Love bully
3: and
4: pulpit.
3: Last night. It happened. New York's coach, Mike Brown, did the exact same thing. He complained about the foul calls.
6: It's like Presti can see the future.
3: He did.
6: We are the Morning Animals. 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
5: Here's Fox cutting to his right. Fakes. Puts it up. Puts it in. A free throw line jumper for Fox. 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
6: Biggest shot of the game. De'Aaron Fox delivers for the San Antonio Spurs.
7: Now that's the De'Aaron Fox I remembered from Game 7 against the Thunder. He made some tough shots last night. Missed all of his threes, but when he gets into the lane downhill, a little floater or... You know what I'm saying? Like, he's going down, he stops, and he hits that little jumper.
8: He accelerates and gets you moving backwards and then takes a step back, and you're not in the frame.
7: That's it. But the Spurs, man, they made plays. Wembanyama had his best game by far in this series, 32 points. 115-111, the Spurs win. The road team has won every game in this series. It's only happened one other time in NBA history through three games. So it's 2-1 Knicks. Game 4 is tomorrow. We will have a Game 5 in San Antonio on Saturday. We'll see how many Knicks fans travel down there. We are the Morning Animals.
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5: Nzinga, Spinozzi, Curtis Fitzpatrick, and Kerry Murdoch. Spinozzi, did you get in the pool yesterday?
8: I did not have time, Phil. We had a meeting, and it kind of just fell right in the middle of what would have been pool time. But I was happy for the meeting, though.
5: Well,
8: I feel better for it.
5: Well, today...
7: You feel better because you went?
8: No, I feel better for having attended.
7: Oh, good.
8: Love meetings. You know me.
7: I'd
8: love a meeting.
5: I thought it could have been handled with like a three-sentence memo.
8: No.
5: But that's just me. Mostly clear today. You might want to give it a retry.
8: Today's the day. Today is absolutely the day. So, anybody out there listening, if you're free this afternoon, my friend Melissa's out of town. We can hang out at her pool.
5: That's a party.
8: Melissa's probably listening right now. Melissa, sorry.
5: Mostly clear today, mostly clear tomorrow, and then thunderstorms on Thursday. So the next 2 days at your friend's house should be a gas.
8: I'm in. Let's do it.
5: Currently, it's 77 at 98.1 FM, WWLS, the Sports Animal. Good morning, Oklahoma City. Good morning, Tulsa. Good morning, Norman. Good morning, Stillwater. Good morning, world. Good morning, America. Good morning, gentlemen.
8: I feel like, we laughed about the stages of grief. We even went through them with Matt Pinto one day here on the show. He just was not ready to move on to the next step. That I really am able to watch this series right now. Again, I'll just have that small little thing I'll just keep there, that if Wembanyama just stopped doing stupid things, I think I could hate him. But just being a basketball fan, I'm enjoying this series so much. It's two really good teams going at each other. And the Thunder, the way they were, I mean, really, just trying to get through the Western Conference semifinals without two of their four best players. Not an excuse. Reasons. Reasons aren't excuses. It would have been tough to compete with these. These two teams are really good. These two teams are really complete. But, and by the way, has anybody seen Mikal Bridges?
7: Yeah, he was terrible.
8: I looked at milk cartons this morning, and I was just like, Mikal Bridges is going to show up here somewhere. He makes way too much money. It's way too important to them to be. I don't even know if they said his name.

0: twice. It's like, holy crap, this guy needs to, you need to help. I'm just saying, you need to help.
1: Yeah, and I don't know how the Thunder would have done without a healthy roster against this Knicks team. I damn sure would have liked to have seen them try, because as I watch the series, I'm getting more frustrated about what happened with the Thunder. Because I'm like, they could have won. They could have won that series, even without their guys. And then I'd give them a fighting chance in this. It was just like, it's grinding at me. I enjoy the games. I enjoy more basketball. Now, I want the Spurs to lose ultimately, but if you're going to tell me I'll have something to watch Saturday night, I'm not going to be mad about that, because that means we do. We have a game on Saturday, so we got a game for tomorrow.
0: Got all caught up yesterday listening to the New York thing. We all got caught up in it, too. Very excited to see all the celebrities.
1: We were
0: the NBA crew there. Whee! Shaq and all the boys there were having a good time. And, hey, tell me about Fat Joe. I don't know bleep about Fat Joe, but they mentioned Fat Joe 17 times. Whee! I know he's a New York guy. All that was fun until there was one point where they showed Spike Lee going down and hugging all of the A-list guys. And from that point on, I went, I don't care about them anymore. From that point, there's a bunch of rich guys being happy. I don't give a bleep about them.
1: Well, I still want them to win,
0: but I wanted all the people. Every time they showed Central Park, though, or they showed any of the other venues all around New York, I was like, I want those people to be happy. I don't care about any of those millionaires on the front row.
1: No, listen, they...
0: Screw them. And the Spurs said screw them, too. We don't care how... Hey, appreciate you being here. Watch what's about to happen.
1: I want all those spoiled rich people to go home happy, because that means we'll go home happy.
0: Yeah, because I'm telling you, if we were in the Spurs place, we'd hate them all. We'd be like, no, screw that guy, and screw that guy, and screw that guy. And Timothy Chalamet, I still hate your performance as Bob Dylan.
1: I thought he was really good. I didn't like the story.
0: Stop, man. You don't have to do that much.
1: You love him at Willy Wonka. You take that back.
0: If he just started... Become Willy Wonka right in the middle of that Bob Dylan movie, it would have been glorious.
1: Just put on...
0: Sing and dance a little bit.
2: Has anyone here seen Marty Supreme?
1: No, don't tell me. I want to see it. I'll probably see it this week.
0: Not when it got into my head.
2: I don't know if I want to see it, man. I don't think I can get into ping pong that much.
1: It's about the movie. Forget about the subject matter, about the performance.
0: Only time ping pong's been fun in a movie is in Mr. Deeds, when the bald guy says, I wanted to become a ping pong champion.
2: Forrest Gump did really good with ping pong.
0: Yeah, ping pong was good there, too.
2: Yeah.
0: All your favorite ping pong movies, Balls of Fire.
2: But it was a small part of the movie.
0: Balls of Fire.
2: I don't think that counts.
0: It was a ping pong movie.
2: It really was a ping pong movie.
0: It was a ping pong movie. Probably better than Timothy Chalamet.
1: I don't even know what we're talking about right now.
2: The front row. The Knicks.
1: Yeah, I'm trying to remember how we got there.
0: No, I just said that once they started hugging and all that kind of stuff,
2: likes the glad hand.
0: From that point on, I was like, yeah, I don't care. I don't care about
1: that. We just want the Spurs to lose, yes. But they played great last night. I will say this. I can see on social media, T-Bag, and you live there probably as much as I do, The Knicks fans are really, and you'll like this, Bedozi, we're talking about the true Knicks fans. They're starting to become one with Thunder fans in their collective hate toward the Spurs.
0: Sure.
1: Like, a lot of my algorithm was, okay, now I can see why Thunder fans were not happy with the Spurs, or they're talking about, you know, how they get away with things like, he goes, and I've seen it so many times, like, yeah, Thunder fans, I see it. And people are like, yeah, we're all in this together. Go Knicks.
0: I said throughout the entire Thunder series, I don't want anything extra. I don't want anything called that's not there.
1: Nope.
0: But when something obvious and something glaring and something I'm going to invoke blatant is right there before my eyes, then call the blatant thing. If somebody does something dumb and they do it, just, I like the argument last night. You know what my previous thoughts on... what's his nuts who's calling the game? Jefferson. Yeah, Richard Jefferson's never been my favorite guy. He got into an argument about what Stephon Castle did last night.
1: With Legler.
0: I was like, yes!
1: Yeah.
0: What he did, it doesn't require a windup. He ran through him like a tackling drill in an NFL minicamp.
1: I was with
0: him. On purpose.
1: You say, you go, girl. Come on, Richard Jefferson.
2: We are the Morning Animals on this Tuesday,
0: but I liked
2: June
0: 9th. It. If I was a Spurs fan, I would love what he did.
1: We got to talk about Sam Presti, because he had a lot of things to say that did actually play out in the game last night. He was actually asked about the officiating, and he kind of was saying the same thing. He's like, hey, just let us know what the rules are. You know, call it.
2: But he also said, do you hear us complaining? He goes, all we want to know is what the rules are.
0: He said, you will never hear us complaining. Hey, we have the morning animals for that.
1: Will you drop that real quick? It's in there. Just that. This is exactly, this. Phil, you just said it. This is one of the Presti clips. When they're talking about the Spurs taking out the hit on Jared McCain, that is kind of the same thing.
0: Yeah.
1: Yeah, go ahead and roll it.
3: Jerry. Sam, there's been a lot of talk about the physicality in the playoffs, specifically the Western Conference Finals, the appearance Wimby called in a hit on McCain using Plumlee, the Carter Bryant hard fouls on Shea. What's your take on all that?
4: You didn't hear us complaining. You know, we're not complaining. If that's that we just want to know what the rules are.
2: There you go.
0: By the way, I didn't see you retaliating either, and I'm complaining about that.
2: We are the Morning Animals.
0: Didn't see retaliate once in seven games.
2: We have the Tuesday edition of your birthdays coming up next. And now it is my time to shine.
0: Yeah, what are you doing? Who are you pimping?
2: DraftKings Sports is live in all 50 states. 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
2: Hello, we are the Morning Animals. Up! It is Tuesday, June 9th. No messing around here. Let's get right to it. It is time for the Tuesday edition of your birthdays.
22: That's right. Cause it's my birthday, my birthday.
0: This would indeed be a Tuesday, June 9th. So, LeBron, good morning, LeBron.
23: You know what it is! It's Taco Tuesday!
0: He hasn't played basketball since May 11th. My goodness, lots of time off for him. If you're celebrating anything else of any significance whatsoever, then happy to you. Celebrity birthday's gone, but not forgotten. A very, very famous name in rock and roll, and music for that matter, Les Paul. Born in 1915, he did about as much for the world of music as anyone ever, as he is the dude responsible for overdubbed vocals. But that's not the important part. Also responsible for the electric guitar. Among the greats who play Les Paul guitars, Dwayne Allman, Randy Rhoads, Frank Zappa, Neil Young, Slash, and this dude. Jimmy Page. There's a lick for you, huh?

0: probably that I'm turning that off right now. Happy birthday, Les Paul. Oh, perfect significant birthday. Happy and sad simultaneously, because today is the birthday of one Wayman Tisdale. Talking so much OU basketball yesterday, of course.
1: Stacey King.
0: Yeah. Stacey King's passing. Wayman, born in 1964, three-time All-American, absolute beast. College Basketball Hall of Famer at OU. Helped lead them to that finals against Kansas before going second in the draft to Indiana.
1: No. He was not on that team.
0: He was not?
1: Wayman was not on the 88 team.
0: I did not. Know what? Let's take that back. I just assumed so. No?
1: No. He was before that time.
0: Huh. Yeah. Really?
2: I would have went with it.
0: Oh, by the way, speaking of going with things yesterday, you and I had a bit of a debate over his song Bang Bang, and you were adamant that Cher did not do. Yeah, Cher had a bigger hit with that song than Nancy Sinatra.
2: Cher recorded that too.
0: Yes, she did.
3: Okay, what was the? I missed. It's a song
2: from a Quentin Tarantino movie, Kill Bill.
0: It's called Bang Bang, and it came up yesterday because of Nancy Sinatra's birthday.
2: So Nancy did it first, and then Cher did it?
0: Did she ever have any hits besides These Boots Are Made for Walking?
3: Yeah, that's what I was asking.
0: Bang Bang is the song, but Cher had a bigger. And I said, I thought Cher did that song, too.
3: She covered it, made it bigger?
0: And I was like, no, and he called me stupid.
2: I don't believe I did.
0: Like, Curtis just called me stupid for not knowing the way
3: I did no such thing.
2: Nobody that was you stupid.
3: That was not.
0: Did you hear T-Bag?
2: I got to be on the side.
0: Did you get the feeling?
2: I thought I heard effing stupid, too.
0: I heard the eye roll on the radio.
3: Well, then Phil forgot to jump it then.
0: By the way, all of you fans called me stupid for saying that, so I will listen. Duly noted. I just assumed they all played together.
3: I would feel bad had I jumped in on something.
0: I'm glad
3: mundane.
0: Wayman wasn't there for that horrible day when Danny and the Miracles destroyed souls.
3: I'm honestly
0: glad you weren't there, Wayman, because it was just had to be horrible.
3: I'm only bringing that up only because the 1988 Kansas loss is not just a throwaway line. That is one of the most traumatic defeats of my young sports fandom career. We all have those moments growing up where you're like, just heartache. As a young kid, the
0: 1979 Pittsburgh Pirates.
3: Boom. See, look.
2: 2011 Iowa State.
3: And if I had said, oh, I can't believe Barry Bonds on that Pirates team, just throwing out a name that wasn't, I would have been like, you shut your mouth. I remember those idiots, and Barry Bonds was not one of those idiots.
0: Right.
3: I'm just saying, Wayman was like the guy who put OU basketball on the map.
0: Ah, gotcha.
3: And then they built it into this powerhouse, and then that team with Stacey King and Mookie Blaylock lost, and heartache ensued.
0: Well, he went and played in the league for a minute, but listen, he went after his playing days. He hung up the sneakers, Phil, and he turned to the world of music and did quite well for himself. And then, of course, he passed far, far, far too young a man. Toby Keith's song about him is one of the finest tributes ever done for anyone, anywhere, anytime. Huh?

0: One of the smartest, most thoughtful lines in any song right there ever.
1: Brilliant.
0: I'm crying for me.
1: I remember when he debuted that live at the Lloyd Noble Center on Wayman Tribute.
0: Can we get
1: Wayman's
0: more Kleenex,
1: Tribute
0: please?
1: Day. It was like, I was there doing a report. I was at Fox 25 at the time. We're doing a story on it, and I was like, onions? Why are people cutting onions? I mean, it was a lot of grown men crying.
0: I'm not crying. You're crying. Yes, I am crying.
2: That's a good crying song.
1: It was a beautiful moment. Toby Keith, and God rest his soul as well.
0: Mm-hmm. Speaking of tribute songs, Jackie Wilson, born in 1934, legendary R&B and a soul singer, sadly died due to a heart attack on stage during a show, but didn't die immediately. Spent 9 years in a coma before he finally succumbed.
2: Oh, man.
0: And Van Morrison wrote and performed A Fine Triumph to him. This is one of my all-time faves.

0: Man, you can't get happy this morning hearing that. You just, like, just try harder, okay? All right, still alive and well as far as we know. The great Dick Vitale is 87, high school coach. When he got a chance to be on his buddy's staff at Rutgers, then a job opened at the University of Detroit, and he led them to the NCAA tournament, got on a really, really good run before the NBA's Pistons came a-calling, but then they fired him only 12 games into his second season. So he's looking for something to do in this young upstart company, this ESPN or something or other. He just started carrying college hoops, and they gave him a shot. And 47 years later, he is the best who's ever done it.
1: Another steal.
2: Give it up. Give it up.
1: And Rice.
2: That's what they want. Little Dipsy Doo. Jamaroo.
0: I mean, in his prime, he was amazing. And then when Valvano stopped coaching and those two would call games together, it was the best.
3: He was my favorite sports broadcaster growing up. And when I got a chance to meet him when I was in high school, he did a public speaking event down in the Dallas-Fort Worth area.
0: Was he a joy?
3: He was so nice. He had a book. I bought it and read it. He signed my book. I still have it. He was a joy. And then he wrote, late years later, on this show he came on, he wrote a children's book. And they delivered a couple here to the radio station. I got to read. And it had like interactive, like my daughter, I read it to her, and she would press the button. He would do it would be like Dipsy Dude, baby, you know, like he would talk to the baby in his Dick Vitale voice.
4: We had him on the afternoon show that I did at Kiss FM.
3: Really?
4: Yes.
3: That's awesome.
4: Drew insisted on it. He's a huge Dick Vitale fan,
3: and he was great. I bet
4: he was unbelievable.
3: Yeah.
4: Like, literally just outstanding. It gave you everything you wanted.
0: As positive a human being as you could ever meet. And he's Al's friend.
5: Al Ischbeck in his show in Oklahoma will be going on crazy on his talk show. They'll be going bananas.
0: There you go. Good morning, Al. Good morning, Dick Vitale. Johnny Depp is 63. He was actually a musician before he gave acting a shot. Made his debut getting killed in fantastic fashion. A Nightmare on Elm Street. He got sucked into a mattress. He and a number of things in the room, and then a blood volcano came a spurting out of that mattress.
4: More than is possible to have in the human body.
0: It was outstanding. From there, he showed up in Platoon, Edward Scissorhands, and a bunch of weird stuff like Benny and June, What's Eating Gilbert Grape, and Ed Wood before the absolute joy of Don Juan DeMarco. Oh, I love that movie. And then some mainstream success, Donnie Brasco and Blow. I think Al Pacino should have won an Oscar for Donnie Brasco.
4: He was so great.
0: He was unbelievable.
4: The scene where he's trying to break into the parking meter.
0: He's the most lovable loser in that movie. He was great. Since then, you've enjoyed him as Captain Jack Sparrow, of course, Charlie in the Chocolate Factory. I loved him as the Mad Hatter in Alice in Wonderland. And then he had a whole thing with Amber Heard over who pooped in the bed. There was just, I don't know. I don't know if we'll ever know who actually did.
4: People need to know.
0: Who pooped in the bed.
4: Who did that?
0: I don't know, man. Just don't do that. What would we do, baby? Michael J. Fox is 65. Became a huge part of our lives as Alex P. Keaton on Family Ties, Back to the Future, Teen Wolf, let's not forget Teen Wolf, and the absolute classic, Doc Hollywood.
4: I like Doc Hollywood.
0: I did too. I like Doc Hollywood.
3: As a side note, he wasn't in the movie, but a little tip of the cap to Teen Wolf 2. T-O-O, by the way, is how they spelled too.
4: Don't tell me that's your favorite of the two Teen Wolf movies.
3: I actually love the original Teen Wolf. But I did enjoy Teen Wolf 2 featuring, you know who it was?
0: Jason Bateman.
3: Jason Bateman. He played the role.
0: Mallory's brother from Family Ties.
3: But are you kidding me?
0: Mallory was a very young guy crush for me. I mean, when she was on that show and her boyfriend Nick.
4: Nick was always super cool.
0: Nick said three words.
3: I'll give Michael J. Fox the tip of the cap, man. That guy, he does so much for Parkinson's. He shows up on Shrinking. You know, because there's a whole theme about Parkinson's, and he hasn't been on screen in years, but he did for this show. He was at a Knicks playoff game recently, I believe, and he's not afraid to be out in public. So I think that's really cool. You know, knowing his physical condition.
0: Yeah, he's been going through some things for quite a while. He is an inspiration. Wesley Scantlin is 54, guitar player and singer for Puddle of Mudd. We don't talk nearly enough Puddle of

0: He doesn't say it.
1: Whose edit is this? Spinozzi's?
2: I'm frightened.
1: Is that the radio? Is that the radio edit?
3: She's why you hate me. There's none of the first four letters, just the last two. She does bleep and hate me. Yep, absolutely. Donald Duck is 92. Cartoon fans made his debut. It was today, 92 years ago, in Disney's The Wise Little Hen. And he started his career without pants and still no pants. And but a lot of people don't know this. Prior to becoming mainstream and kind of family friendly,
0: here we go.
3: He performed in adult cinema. And
4: oh my God, it feels so good. Oh yeah. Oh, slow down. Oh yeah. Oh yeah. Who's your daddy? Who's your daddy?
3: I made the world uncomfortable that that was happening to a duck.
0: The fact that he didn't wear pants should have made us
3: no
0: uncomfortable
3: pants,
0: in
3: man.
0: The get-go. But.
3: Right. Birthday hotness, Natalie Portman having her. She's so beautiful. 45. Gorgeous actress who had a hot girl-on-girl with Mila Kunis in Black Swan. A lot of dancing, too. Before becoming...
1: What was that, Phil?
3: What happened there, Phil?
0: Sorry.
1: It was like a dying seal
3: You okay in there?
0: Yeah.
3: I'm gonna lower the lights and slip out of those trousers and into a bath.
0: I'm fine.
3: Right. Hey, listen. She was fantastic and badass as Thor's Wumpty in the Thor movie when she had the superpowers. She was hot,
0: That was the weakest of the Thor movies.
3: No, you shut your mouth.
0: It really was.
3: I liked the romance. It was very, very cute. And you also, your Star Wars fan. I believe she's Queen Amidala.
1: She is. She was.
3: She good?
1: Yeah, but it's a good character,
3: she's
1: not an evil character.
0: Luke
1: but,
0: and Leia's mother.
1: Yeah, she's the ultimate queen, but it didn't last.
3: Did she say, I'm your mother?
0: No, she was dead.
1: She died in childbirth.
0: Much to the chagrin of Darth Vader.
3: Oh. Is that why he became evil?
0: That's what really sent him over the edge.
1: Yeah,
3: really?
0: He had already killed children.
1: Yeah, other than
3: just
1: that.
3: Just didn't want his own to die.
0: But once she died, there was no coming back.
3: Oh, I'm glad I didn't get involved with that whole Star Wars thing.
1: You would have been an emotional wreck. Yep.
3: Wow.
5: Natalie Portman also stars in probably my favorite rom-com of all time, No Strings Attached.
3: That's a good one.
5: Great rom-com.
3: It is good. She's just so pretty. All right, this day in history, going back in time, some mostly useless trivia for you. 32 years ago, this day in Very Angry Girlfriends. It was 1994 when Lisa Left Eye
1: Lopez
3: of TLC was really mad at her boyfriend, Falcons wide receiver Andre Rison, burned his mansion to the ground.
0: These things happen.
3: I mean, even Carrie Underwood's song does not go as far as burning mansions to the ground. Well, should beat up a pickup truck and whatnot. She did not mention arson, so Carrie stopped just short of that.
1: And unfortunately, she passed away like on a mission. She was doing good things in Honduras, was it, Phil? Is that where?
0: Yeah.
1: And they were
3: flipped her car.
1: They flipped. She was in the back of a car. They were doing a documentary about some of the aid they were providing, and the car flipped while they were filming, and she died in the car wreck. Yes,
3: that's not good.
1: No, it was sad.
3: Trying to do good after burning mansions to the ground.
1: Really sad.
3: And 9 years ago, Phil, this day in great sadness, 2017, we lost the great one. Gotham City lost its one true hero, that being Batman, Adam West.
0: Mayor West,
3: fantastic as the mayor of Quahog, but here he is, his acting finest.
6: Batman, let's throw caution to the winds. I mean, after all, we are two adult human beings, and we're both interested in the same thing. I can give you more happiness than anyone in the world.
7: How do you propose to do that?
6: By being your partner in life. I mean, it's me and you against the world.
7: What about Robin?
6: Well, I have him killed, painlessly. Well, he is a bit of a bore with his holy this and holy that.
7: How does it, Catwoman? I thought you had a modicum of decency, but I see that I erred in my judgment.
3: He's my youthful boy, Ward.
0: Yes. I can't explain what he does for me, but...
3: Living here for whatever
0: but
3: reason.
0: But he's very important to me.
3: Right. That's it for me this morning. I think that's a good jumping off point. Wait a minute. 2021, I know you guys were fans of this. Full 5 years ago, Loki premiered on Disney.
0: Very good show.
1: That's a Phil joint. I think you're the only one.
0: It's a very good show. If you're into that
1: you
0: sort
1: have
0: of
1: to
0: thing.
1: Be
3: if
1: like
3: if you're into that kind of thing, right?
0: If that's your bag.
1: Like if you like you have to be really hardcore to be into that show, right?
0: I don't know if you have to be really hardcore, just hard up for entertainment.
3: He was speaking of Thor movies. He was a very funny part of Thor movies.
0: It's great.
3: And he's one of the most fantastically lovable bad guys there's ever been. All right, NBA Finals last night. Timothée Chalamet's heart was broken. Ben Stiller. Spike Lee. When he saw their 13-game playoff winning streak come crashing to an end. But what I want to know for 29 seconds, your favorite song is, how many other teams in NBA history have won more than 13 straight playoff games in the same postseason? This is an easy one for you. 405-900-WWLS, up for grabs, 29 seconds, your favorite song.
0: Call now.
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16: We've talked a lot about measles over the past year, but mumps has largely flown under the radar, even though it's been making a bit of a comeback as well. That's because fewer people are getting the MMR vaccine, which stands for measles, mumps, and rubella. The vaccine's been around for decades. It is effective. It is safe. What makes mumps outbreaks difficult to contain is that symptoms usually don't appear for 2 to 3 weeks after someone's been exposed. And that can make it hard to pin down where that exposure took place. And someone who is infected can transmit the virus to someone else before they are symptomatic. If you get sick, which could manifest like a run-of-the-mill respiratory virus or the telltale swelling of your cheeks and jaw, all you can really do at that point is to treat the symptoms and also isolate yourself so you don't infect anyone else. I'm Dr. Sanjay Gupta, helping you live a better life.
17: He's got ties. He's got socks. 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

0: for the entire city of New York City. Their winning streak came to an end. They'd won 13 straight just this year in the playoffs. They hadn't lost in a really long time. Well, now they have. And all I wanted to know for 29 seconds, your favorite song, how many other teams in NBA history forever have won more than 13 straight playoff games in one postseason?
1: Congratulations, Tim from Moore.
0: Tim from Moore. Oh, great, Tim.
1: He said the answer, one.
0: And who was that one, Phil?
1: He didn't say.
0: Okay, well, I will tell you who they are.
2: Evil motherfucker. Black Magic Darkness.
0: That would be the Golden State Warriors.
1: Ah.
0: The 2017 Golden State Warriors won 15 straight.
3: Yeah, they didn't lose until the game four of the finals, I think.
4: Well, yeah, they didn't even win the championship that year.
3: No, they did.
4: In 17?
3: 17, yeah.
4: No, you're right. No, 15 they won, 16 they did not. 17 that was Durant. That was Durant's first year.
3: They went 16
4: Screw
3: and
4: Screw that question, Spinozzi. I damn that question.
1: I love that teabag.
4: No, T-Bag's dry. I was out of the Kevin Durant mindset. That
1: he's so quick to challenge you at any.
4: I wasn't upset with it, bro.
1: I know. I'm just
4: stay in your lane.
1: I could
4: this
1: see
4: isn't your deal. No,
1: I could see him
4: off.
1: As the tiger waiting to pounce.
4: You back off, Jack.
1: Well,
0: you actually saw him. He was in pounce position.
1: He was.
4: Phil,
1: he was
4: I wasn't
1: go.
4: Bothered by it.
1: I know.
4: So stop.
1: You keep it up, T-Bag.
5: You want to hug it out? No, not really. Let's hug it out, bitch.
1: For getting it right.
4: Take your jollies and go elsewhere.
1: For getting it right, Tim wanted...
0: Put your jollies away, too. I don't want to see them.
1: Tim wanted to hear...
4: You're exposing your jollies.
1: Bang Bang.
0: Yeah, Tim!
1: By Cher.
0: Thank you, Tim.
1: Not Nancy Sinatra.
0: Tim's my guy.

0: can actually see a murder scene in a Tarantino film unfolding with the music
1: playing. I've never heard that song in my life, but it literally sounds like you pulled that from a murder scene in a Tarantino movie.
2: The Nancy Sinatra one is a little slower and not so up-tempo.
0: Mm-hmm.
2: A little more. And that's the one that they use in the Quentin Tarantino movie.
0: Gotcha.
3: Do
0: you know the exact scene?
2: God, no, and I just watched the unedited, like, four-hour version where they take the two films and jam them together.
0: I saw the Kill Bill now is on a streaming service, they put it together.
2: And there's a bunch of added scenes.
0: Yeah?
2: Yeah.
0: Worth it?
2: Yeah.
0: Okay.
2: Yeah, but you can't watch it in one day. You have to break it up.
3: It's like a five-hour deal,
2: well, because
3: right?
2: The cool thing is the movie's in chapters. You could just break it up into chapters and watch a little bit a day.
3: Why don't they just put it together and cut it into episodes? Just make it into a series. You can watch 30 minutes
2: at a time. They did that with The Hateful Eight. The extended version of The Hateful Eight is mini episodes.
3: Does it, when you watch it like that, though, does it feel the same?
2: No.
3: Okay.
0: Oh.
3: I can see where, some things are made for the movie.
2: Right.
3: And, yeah.
2: Coming up next in Hollywood Sleaze, Idris Elba weighs in on the whole, he should be the next James Bond rumor.
0: Yeah, I think he'd make a great Bond. I am such a fan of him. I didn't even know of Idris Elba until the movie Molly's Game. And now except for The Wire.
3: The Wire,
0: but he didn't really, wasn't superstar level. I liked him, but
3: he broke out in that show.
0: But Molly's Game, I was like, God, this guy's fantastic.
2: We'll give you all the details coming up next.
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2: Welcome. We are the Morning Animals. Time once again for Hollywood Sleaze, sponsored by David Stanley Chrysler Jeep Dodge in Midwest City, across from Tinker. That's where the big birds fly. Idris Elba will not only not be playing James Bond, he's pretty happy to tell you that he won't be playing James Bond. He says his casting was, quote, always just a rumor. There you go. It was always just a rumor, and that while he was complimented by it, he doesn't think it's realistic for a black person to play 007. That's what he said.
0: That's interesting, because I think he is seriously one of the coolest cats walking the planet right now. He's just suave, sophisticated. He's got all that business.
2: He says some markets just don't go for that. He also says he doesn't want to see... he goes, Bond is so unrealistic, so a hint of reality is good, but let's not try to make it woke.
0: See, I think that... I think he took it too far with that. I mean, but those are his thoughts. I respect them. But I think Daniel Craig,
2: he was amazing.
0: He was absolutely the most realistic James Bond. I mean, it's like, because he took a beatdown in certain situations. Before that, Bond was kind of, they would tie him to a chair and say, "Mr. Bond, this is what we're going to do to you."
2: Right.
0: But they wouldn't actually show you. Daniel Craig had to be brought back.
2: That was...
0: His heart had to be jump-started with his car.
2: Yeah, that was the first one he was in.
0: And then remember he got his sack?
2: Yeah.
0: That dude, by the way, I'm going to tell you something.
2: The rope knot into the sack was not something that looked like a lot of fun to film.
0: All of that was the most realistic Bond stuff that we'd ever seen, so... But listen, I respect the dude's opinion. He more than deserves to have that opinion.
2: By the way, did you know this about Idris Elba? He spent over a year...
26: He's British.
2: Listen to this. He spent over a year, while he was 44 years old, training in Muay Thai and kickboxing. He went to Cuba, Japan, South Africa, and Thailand.
0: Which qualifies you to be Bond.
2: And then it culminated in a professional kickboxing match at London's York Hall, where he won against a more experienced fighter. a guy named Lionel Graves.
0: Since you won't be Bond, will you get into a ring and kick the crap out of Steven Seagal for us?
4: No, if you... I'd love to see Idris Elba, to me, is the all-time... Like, I think we all have these moments when we're watching actors and we see them where when we see them talk in real life, like, it is the most shocking...
2: When he's British?
4: It is the most shocking moment of, holy crap, that guy's British?
2: See,
4: moment?
2: I,
4: it was... And I can tell you... Because
0: he's wound up.
4: I knew that guy. Yeah, just let me finish my thought, and you get all your time back, sir.
2: I can't reclaim my time.
0: Sir?
2: This isn't Congress.
4: This is Congress.
0: This is your time, by the way.
4: It is. You're right. But you get to reclaim it in the first take. I will loan you minutes in the first take. No, because to me, he was Stringer Bell in The Wire.
2: Yeah.
4: And he was one of the great TV characters of all time. See, so he was a black guy from Baltimore to me, Spinozzi.
2: I only knew him.
0: I grew up with him.
4: Yeah, you did. And then I saw him, I can tell you, he was presenting at the Oscars. He's like, and the award goes to, I'm like, wait a minute, that guy was.
0: He sounded like Dick Van Dyke and Mary Poppins.
4: Okay, he did, yeah.
2: So, to me, he's always had a British accent, because I didn't watch The Wire, but I know people like you who watch The Wire who's like, you've got to be kidding
0: he
2: me.
0: He didn't have an accent as the attorney in Molly's Game. I mean,
4: no.
0: I was like,
4: Where did you know him from, Phil?
2: He was in an Alien movie. One of the Alien movies.
4: And he was a British alien?
2: Yeah, no, he was a British captain of a...
4: Oh.
2: Yeah, he wasn't...
4: So you knew him first from that?
2: I knew him from other things.
4: Well, he was in The Office, too.
2: Yeah.
4: He was one of Michael Scott's replacements in The Office. Not British. He was not British until he is.
0: Great bad guy in Hobbs and Shaw.
2: Yeah.
4: Was he British?
0: Nope.
4: See?
0: No,
4: Phil, you act like you knew all along.
0: I'm calling your BS. He didn't talk a whole lot. It was just mostly action sequences, and he's really, really funny in The Suicide Squad, because there was Suicide Squad, then The Suicide Squad, and he was fantastic at that.
4: Didn't he play Nelson Mandela in a movie? Was it about Mandela? I think it was called
2: I really want to reclaim my time.
4: You got it.
2: Finally, speaking of the UK.
4: Sorry, we're out of time.
2: Sammy Hagar had to move several dates in the UK to smaller venues due to low ticket sales, but instead of making up an excuse, like a lot of artists do, and some of them even cancel.
0: They do.
2: He isn't ashamed to call it for what it is. Sammy said, quote, I love the fact that we've moved it to a smaller venue, so it'll be full instead of playing some big giant place that holds 12,000 people, but there's only 6,000 people in attendance.
0: Good for him, man.
2: He said, the ambience of that is so much different, and that's why we changed it. Guilty as charged. We didn't sell out. I thought, oh, we would sell out, no problem, but we didn't. Sammy had decided to do a bunch of shows in the UK after he performed at Ozzy's Back to the Beginning show.
0: I'd much rather see artists in a much more intimate environment.
2: Especially if they know they can't sell it out. How many times have you seen a show where you look up at the 300 section and it's curtained off because they didn't sell out? So I think that's a kind of a cooler thing to do. It's just, let's put it in a small venue, more intimate. It's better for the fans. It's better for the band.
4: I always like the commercials are like, an intimate evening.
2: Yeah, well, because they couldn't sell out the bigger venue.
4: Yeah, that means not as big as they used to be.
2: At least he's copping to it, so give him credit.
4: I'm with you, dude. I like the intimacy.
0: An intimate evening is just before State Fair.
2: Yeah.
0: By the way, on the pecking order of entertainers right now. And by the way, State Fair / casinos.
2: Hey, nothing.
4: Arena at the top, right?
0: Yeah. Intimate Affair.
4: Uh-huh.
0: State Fair / Casino.
4: I got you.
2: That's all the time we have for Hollywood Sleaze. I'll claim some of it back during the first take coming up next on 98.1 FM WWLS, the Sports Animal.
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27: We've talked a lot about measles over the past year, but mumps has largely flown under the radar, even though it's been making a bit of a comeback as well. That's because fewer people are getting the MMR vaccine, which stands for measles, mumps, and rubella. The vaccine's been around for decades. It is effective. It is safe. What makes mumps outbreaks difficult to contain is that symptoms usually don't appear for 2 to 3 weeks after someone's been exposed. And that can make it hard to pin down where that exposure took place. And someone who is infected can transmit the virus to someone else before they are symptomatic. If you get sick, which could manifest like a run-of-the-mill respiratory virus or the telltale swelling of your cheeks and jaw, all you can really do at that point is to treat the symptoms and also isolate yourself so you don't infect anyone else. I'm Dr. Sanjay Gupta, helping you live a better life.
4: Of course, a lot of talk about the Spurs. Knicks last night. Spurs win 115-111. 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

0: 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Tomorrow, same thing. Thursday, we could see some thunderstorms. Currently 77, pretty humid, too, at 98.1 FM, WWLS, the Sports Animal Time, once again, for your McBride Orthopedic Hospital First Take.
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3: Okay, so, Phil?
0: Yeah?
3: I bet you think you know me. And you know what I'm going to talk about here.
4: I love where this is going.
0: I'm
4: going
0: to say it's either one of two things.
3: Hold on.
4: Ask him a question.
3: I've not given you your time back yet.
0: Okay.
3: But I'm saying, I bet you think you know me. And you would think I was going to break down, have a hot take on the Spurs-Knicks game from last night. Oh, you say no. Well, you would be right, because I do have a hot take on it, but we'll get back to that later.
0: Sure.
3: Maybe even, hey, celebrate the OU baseball victory, which, again, I will openly admit, casual flying in on the World Series, I'll glom on and ride the wave, baby. I'm not following them on a Tuesday in February. But right now they're hot. Let's go. Jello shots for everybody. Phil, what do you think I want to talk about?
0: Texas Tech.
3: You would be right, sir.
4: Oh, Writer.
3: Congratulations,
0: so
3: Phil.
0: So I do know you.
3: You do know me. You know what? I apologize.
0: I was wondering
3: for doubting
0: how
3: you.
0: Long it would take before we got to this, because I was can't wait for this.
3: Okay, so I mean, I think I put this out on Twitter yesterday. We had a good run as a society. We used to be a place of rules, laws. People used to obey those rules. Well, America has changed. We have changed as a society. We've changed as a sports society mainly, because apparently rules do not apply. I don't know a lot, but growing up as a sports fan, as I believe we all have, because we wouldn't be here if we had not been sports fans, right? That's what we do. We love sports.
5: Oh, Phil.
3: I mean, Phil grew up a sports fan in Chicago-ish.
0: It was more like a hostage situation.
3: Okay.
0: But yes.
3: Duly noted. But we all appreciate it.
4: Oh, Art, let the boy fly.
0: I want to run, Dan.
4: Let him fly.
3: I am not here to judge either, Phil. You do what you need to do.
4: Does it want
3: to
4: be like you, Dad?
3: But no. I think in our little innocent sports minds as kids, when you're young and innocent and you're introduced to the sports that we all love and competition, like it's like we do this because we love this. But there's one thing I do know in a world where I don't know a lot. I do know the one rule that I was always told you cannot break is gambling on your team. Of all the things, people back in the day would commit crimes. Fine, let him out of jail. Redeem yourself. The one thing you could not do, ask Pete Rose, bet on your team. In every sport, pro, college, there are rules and there are signs. You cannot do this. The one hard and fast rule is betting on your team. Brendan Sorsby did that many times over. Not at Texas Tech, but he did that. He should be done playing the sport at this level. Now, if he wants to go play it in the NFL, great. And the NCAA was in the right. The NCAA is in the right. They don't want him to play. But all you got to do now, rules, they don't apply. Find the judge that fits your narrative and go Raiders, because we are no longer a society of rules.
4: If only Pete Rose had known the name Ken Curry, Judge Ken Curry. If he'd only gotten his case into that jurisdiction, Pete Rose would have never been in any of the trouble that he actually wound up in. He'd gotten an injunction for, you know what, for the rest of your life, we're just going to let you continue doing what you're doing. Because, okay, you sit out two games. Two games. I think that's fair, right? Yeah, this judge, in his words, he ruled that Sorsby's attorneys demonstrated he will suffer, quote, probable, imminent, and irreparable.

0: horrible injury if he's unable to play for the Red Raiders.
1: What?
0: No. Yes, because that's called being punished. That is exactly what it's called. That's being called held your feet to the fire. Those are called ramifications. Ramifications fall under the category of imminent and irreparable injury because of the imminent and irreparable injury that you did to college football. Because it's kind of a trade-off right there, right? Of people trusting that college football is being played on the up and up. That's it. We trust when we watch college football that there's no chance that anybody is compromised in this situation. And you, by virtue of the fact that this absolute friggin' compromised moron named Ken Curry is a bought and paid for whore of a judge.
2: Yes, I see the senator from Fake Edmund wants to speak.
1: Yes. The two games that he's being asked not to play in, are those non-conference games?
2: Against, Abilene Christian, right? Is that one of them?
0: That'd be tough.
3: I think it's UTEP and Abilene Christian, or Texas State and Abilene Christian.
2: Winnable games, nonetheless.
0: Let me say, yeah, that would be Abilene Christian. Wait a minute. It's Oregon State, okay? Somebody you've heard of before.
2: Easily winnable.
0: But listen, it was really interesting. I was out last night and actually ran into Cody Campbell. We were playing cards and...
4: Wide herb, huh? Heard of you.
5: Listen now, Mr. Kansas Law Dog. Law don't go around here. Savvy?
6: I'm retired.
4: Good. That's real good.
5: Yeah. Yeah, that's real good, Law Dog, because law just don't go around here.
6: Yeah, I heard you the first
0: time. That was Cody
6: Campbell,
0: but he answers to Wyatt Earp in bars.
2: And my deal, also, when did the courts decide game suspensions? I thought that was more of a...
0: Yeah.
2: You know, league thing or internal thing. And listen, here's the part of this that he's admitted to doing this. Like, it's not like, oh, right. They haven't found any evidence. The evidence is there, and he himself is like, yeah, you know, this is a rough patch in my life.
1: I don't know anybody who grew up in the United States that didn't know you weren't supposed to gamble on games if you're an athlete.
2: They made 30 for 30 documentaries about Boston College, about Arizona State.
3: The Black Sox.
2: Black Sox.
3: That's
2: they made movies.
3: That's where it started, was the Black Sox. Over 100 years as a society.
0: Can you understand?
3: Don't bet on your team.
0: Shoeless Joe Jackson suffered such imminent, irreparable injury to his career because he didn't have Ken Curry on the case. It is seriously. If you can walk into the courtroom downtown here today and your client clearly robbed a bank and saying, you know what, Your Honor, by sending him to prison, he's going to suffer a probable imminent and irreparable injury to his earning potential by you putting him behind bars. And the judge will be like, you know, you're right. He did it and he clearly did it and you're not supposed to do it. But being that it's going to somehow, you know, put him behind the eight ball just a little bit in life and not be able to make the money he would make for the next 20 years, he should be behind bars. I'm going to say, you know what? You're good to go. Time served. You're good to go. Listen, the NCAA has been our mortal enemy forever and ever and ever. Now that they've finally gotten on the right side of the law and they're trying to do the right thing and clean things up and they've won everywhere else, to come in front of a judge who is that, listen, and this is not a Texas Tech thing. It's not even a that kid thing. A judge who is so unbelievably compromised and despicable that they should be, this guy should be disbarred for this stupid decision. There's nobody who holds a law degree right now who could possibly say that makes any sense anywhere, anytime. There's nobody who could argue it and be credible in any way that this piece of trash, Ken Curry, ruled the way that he did. When the NCAA did everything right, and everything's right there on the table in front of you, but somehow Cody Campbell funneled money to you in whatever way he funneled it to you, because to me, that's the thing. It's the legal breakdown of this thing is the thing that disgusts me. But you know what? It's going on a national level. It's going on everywhere. It's going on in Washington, D.C. So it's just a part of a system right now that's absolutely – it's ridiculous. It's ridiculous that any intelligent human being could come and have a finding and saying his attorneys demonstrated himself a probable, imminent, irreparable injury he's unable to play. Are you bleeping kidding me?
2: It was yesterday was the last day for the NCAA because we officially got word that they They don't matter. They ruled him ineligible for this, which I don't think there was any. Was there one person outside of Lubbock, Texas, that disagreed with the NCAA saying he's ineligible because
0: his attorney?
2: Because
0: he argued his point.
2: But like the rest of the world said, yeah, that's fair. I mean, you don't do that.
0: Yeah, nobody anywhere outside of Lubbock, Texas, would have thought if that judge would have said, "No, I can't give you a stay of execution." He basically said, "I'm not setting him free. We'll hear it after the football season." Is what it is.
2: I'm just going to
0: say this injunction's valid. I'm going to let them put this off only long enough for him to play this season, and then we'll hear it. And then, we'll be so sad when we find that he was wrong, and we're going to be like, "He was wrong. He was unbelievably wrong."
2: The NCAA has filed a formal appeal in Lubbock County, but again, we know that. I mean.
0: Can we get a change of venue? Listen, if you're a legal scholar out there, can we file for a change of venue?
1: This is from one of our listeners.
2: His name Tech Fan?
1: No, but he's chiming in at an unbelievably alarming rate.
0: We have tons of attorneys.
3: Sorry, Tech Fan. I'm not giving you any attention
2: His Spinozzi bully pulpit. Ours.
1: The Johnny's Charcoal Broiler line, 405-900-WWLS. This comment comes from a listener in the 405. He said the Athletic article had this, and I 100% agree. It says, Curry's decision is not binding beyond his own district. Maybe teams who host Texas Tech this year should seek emergency injunctions in their own counties, banning Sorsby from playing in road games.
2: And all these things have been talked about, and I appreciate that. It's just that is way people are going to be like, the juice isn't worth the squeeze.
1: That's a lot of work.
2: The play, if you're looking for the proper play, we talked about it off the air, it's the Big 12. Does the Big 12, and we could talk about this.
0: It's the Big 12.
2: It's Division I football. The Big 12 could make this interesting if they have a spine. If Brett Yormark, if he at all has the backbone to stand up to Cody Campbell, which I would doubt Cody Campbell is the most powerful person in the Big 12.
3: Arguably college football.
2: I mean, possibly. But in that league, there could be a standoff because if the Big 12 gets together and says, Texas Tech, if you play that kid, you forfeit those games. They could do that, but will they? I doubt it. I doubt they're going to mess with Texas Tech, with Cody Campbell.
0: No, listen, Brett Yormark moved Big 12 media days to Las Vegas on purpose. So it's pretty tough for him to... I got a problem with gambling.
2: He likes the chaos.
0: And plus, he loves being on the front page of the newspaper. He loves being the lead story on SportsCenter. He loves some attention. Because he's singing and dancing over here, trying to get attention away from the SEC Big Ten. You know what? Success.
3: And you know who's going to be a big TV draw this year?
2: Texas Tech
3: with Brennan Sorsby. Gosh.
2: Yes, anytime they're playing outside of those first two games, which he won't play, they're going to be a big deal.
0: And you know what the deal is? He's a good quarterback, but he ain't
2: Elway.
0: Elway. So listen, what needs to happen is he needs to be absolutely miserably horrible. That would be the justice in all of this, but it doesn't matter because he's still getting paid.
1: First Take sponsor.
0: Cover those gambling debts.
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2: My second take is that, Phil, you do know me.
1: I know.
0: We should
1: have dinner tonight.
0: My friends who hold high-ranking positions in the legal profession right now, I just got the words damn lawyers about 20 times. Yeah, they know. I mean, it's just this judge, Ken Curry.
2: Go Raiders, baby. Go Raiders.
0: You,
2: that guy was in the courtroom yesterday.
1: We are the morning animals. 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
24: A better life with Dr. Sanjay Gupta.
25: People have started using AI for all sorts of things, but I cannot think of an area where the stakes are higher than your health. First of all, I'll tell you this. I know doctors who have cracked some seemingly impossible cases with the help of AI, so it can be a powerful tool. But AI can also hallucinate, provide bad advice, and be just as confident when it does that. If you do decide to plug any personal medical information into one of these chatbots, you should know that while the companies that created them have robust privacy protections in place, they are not bound by HIPAA, like your healthcare provider is. Whatever the advice presented to you, take it with a degree of healthy skepticism. Always get a second opinion. And remember, if you ever experience concerning symptoms, skip the AI consult and head straight to the ER. I'm Dr. Sanjay Gupta, helping you live a better life.
26: He's got ties. 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
30: 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Right now, traffic accident report at I-44 eastbound at I-40 exit 120. Please make sure you buckle up and drive safe. That's right now traffic, and I'm Tyler Adams.
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1: The post-game press conference has turned into the bully pulpit to create competitive advantage. I mean, we know what that is. I mean, it used to be you'd get up there, you talk about your own team. Now everyone gets up there and they talk about the officials and they discredit the other team. And again, like, they're great competitors, so we know why that's happening. And I don't fault them because I think they may think it works, you know? So the question is, why are they continuing to do it? Because there's financial incentives not to do it. But everyone's competing.
2: We are the Morning Animals. It is Tuesday, June 9th.
3: Mm-hmm.
2: Yeah. It's a very warm day. Your brain's going to sweat a little.
3: Yeah.
2: 93, or actually 94, the forecast.
3: Give me a hat to keep that brain cool.
4: I appreciate Sam Presti, by the way, there. I was there at the press conference, but time is the tyrant on Sam Presti. We need more time. So that's more of a teaser piece of audio, Sam Presti.
3: Uh-huh.
4: Because I that was yesterday, and then last night, his words came to fruition, talking about how the post-game press conference had become a bully pulpit for basically coaches complaining about. And Mike Brown did the exact same thing. But we'll come back to that here in a little bit.
2: Right now, though.
4: Are we getting a lot of heat on this Texas Tech Brendan Sorsby deal?
3: I'll say this. We're actually getting heat from Croatia.
4: What?
3: For the first time ever.
2: Oh, the Croatians hate this guy.
3: Yeah, I have two friends who are traveling, Kelly and Melly, my friends, are in Croatia.
4: What time is it over there?
3: I think they're like 6-7 hours ahead of us. They're okay. Just kind of right in the middle of Europe, and they're anger texting me about the brand. And listen, nobody, the only person that people are mad at in this situation is the fact that there's a judge. That's the thing. That's the whole thing, because the NCAA is right. Everybody who has presented evidence about this is right. The fact that he has said, yeah, I did it. It's like, all that's right. Yet there is somebody who will only and only because he wants Texas Tech football to succeed is willing to absolutely compromise himself and his position as a judge only to allow this injunction to stay in force is to me, it's the most mystifying thing about this entire thing, that there's somebody who's willing to be that big a fool in front of his entire legal profession.
4: I think you have every right to be mad at Texas Tech. Texas Tech is the one who's pursuing this. They're the ones, Cody Campbell, who really wants this kid to play no matter what he did. And they're going to great lengths to assure that. And it all comes back to one thing. They want to win a championship. That is the clearest sign of winning over everything. And Texas Tech, to their credit, they've played by the rules that are in place, and they've stretched the boundaries. And in football, they got to a playoff. Softball, back-to-back years, national championship series. They've been to a Final Four in basketball. They want to be on the map, and because you can pay people, they're doing it. But they are stretching it to limits that I don't think a lot of schools wouldn't do. It would say the juice is not worth the squeeze.
3: Yeah.
30: Well, and you mentioned it right there with, they're just playing by the, quote, rules. And Cody Campbell
3: said there are no rules.
30: Yeah. Well, the rules are there are no rules. Yeah. But Cody Campbell came out and said, yes, sir, we're just gaming a broken system, da-da-da. No, gaming a broken system is Trinidad Chambliss. That's gaming a broken system.
4: Yeah.
30: There has to be some sort of moral backbone you have to have when it comes to sports betting on your team when you are an active player. There has to be some sort of moral background. That's not gaming a system.
3: No, yeah. No, the system absolutely worked with the NCAA coming down against you. No, the system worked perfectly. The system worked to great success. You just found somebody who said, I don't care what the system says. I am totally willing to. But, yeah, Texas Tech is a team, and we were just talking off the air that just think about other teams around the country who'd be willing to go there. And, by the way, Cody Campbell, if you're a zillionaire, is this the only place you find satisfaction? How small is your business? This is like you buying a big pickup truck.
4: He's a fan,
3: I'm telling you, you are the worst fanboy, the most pathetic fanboy in the history of all of sport. If this is the place I can only place I can get my satisfaction is to buy a damn judge so Texas Tech can win football, how tiny is your business? I mean, seriously.
2: Phil,
4: yes, wait.
2: Just a question.
4: See you, Phil. Yes.
2: What's the likelihood that an NFL team will ever be interested in this guy because of his gambling addiction?
30: Depends how good he is.
4: Yeah, I think.
3: He's not a guy that the NFL's jumping up and down. Listen, if he's any good, he'd have just gone to draft.
4: He could have gone to the supplemental draft. Yeah. I think, obviously, it would hurt. I mean, the NFL, they do background checks, and they'll talk to you. But if it's like you're getting into the middle rounds of the draft and somebody needs a quarterback,
3: he's going to make more money at Texas Tech than he would have ever made in the NFL.
4: Well, I think he's going to play in the NFL. I don't know to what level, but he could.
3: No, there weren't people in the NFL jumping up and down going, oh, if he comes free in the supplemental draft, we're going to jump all over
4: He
3: him.
4: Was the number one ranked quarterback in the portal, and Texas Tech went all in on him. And by, you know.
3: He's not better than Chambliss. I mean, I'd take Trinidad Chambliss over him.
4: He wasn't in the portal.
3: I'm talking about
4: the kids that were transferring in the portal. He was ranked by every – but and the point is – so they get him, and it's like, hey, great, we're set up. It's what, I mean, they did this last year, too. Indiana did it with Mendoza. I mean, you have your quarterback. You're going in. And then all this stuff came out afterwards. Well, by then, it's too late to go find another one. We were talking, joking off the air about those, like LSU.
3: LSU
4: would be like, we would do it.
3: LSU sent flowers, and they were like, well done.
4: So we're trying to name the teams that would do this, and like, we're like LSU,
3: Ole Miss.
4: Basically,
3: Ole Miss is like, we don't care.
4: Half the SEC, and then I think T-Bag threw out Ohio State, and I said, no, Ohio State.
30: I said Ohio State or Michigan.
4: Okay,
30: one of those two probably would.
4: But they're the Ohio State is like the bluest of blue bloods with a lot of money. Texas, all this money. They're like, I mean, Phil or Spinoza, you know what they would say.
5: On my honor as a Talich, on my honor as a Stark. Let him go, or I will cut your wife's throat.
3: Ohio State, what?
6: I'll find another.
4: That's what I was seeing. Ohio State can say they'll find another. They won a national championship with Will freaking Howard.
3: No,
4: who Kansas State fans didn't even really want around anymore. They're like, yeah, well, we have such a good roster. But Texas Tech can't say they'll find another. Ohio State, be like, yeah, we'll win with our fourth string guy because we're that good. So it's Texas Tech really, really, really wanting to win a national championship. Because in my opinion, Mike, is he really that worth it? I mean, Brendan Sorsby, good player, but don't you think you could win a lot of games? They can, but they can't win all their games. And that's where they draw the line. If that guy's a game changer, and instead of going 8-4, they want to get back to the playoff and make that next push.
30: They want to score a point in the playoff this year.
4: That would help, yeah.
2: We are the Morning Animals.
4: When does Tech play OSU, T-Bag?
30: Early November.
4: There you go.
3: I just walked past our resident Texas Tech fan and just told him, you know, about we were kind of getting a little animated about it, and he had the quietest, nicest smile walking past. No reaction. Just smiled and walked past like, meh. Don't be mad at me. Don't be mad at me.
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14: Colleague of mine was telling me the other day about how their Instagram feed is filled with videos, most of them kind of funny, about how grandparents and friends tend to bulldoze new parents out of the way to get to see their baby. Now, as a dad of three daughters, I know how life really does become all about them the moment those kids are born. But I also know parents are still people, too, who need their own attention beyond being mom or dad. And moms, in particular in those early years, can feel especially invisible in the eyes of other people. So what can you do to stop contributing to what is known as maternal invisibility? Women we spoke to said these two things were the most helpful. When people stopped to ask how they could best support them, number one, or when they took the initiative to handle certain tasks that obviously needed to be done. I'm Dr. Sanjay Gupta, helping you live a better life.
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3: Fun stuff to get all wound up about today.
4: We had a lot.
3: Fun.
4: There's a lot going on.
3: And yet the thing that I'm least wound up about is the Spurs winning last
4: right?
3: night. I mean, you would think that I'd be like, nah! But I do like the fact that, I love the fact that there's another fan base that is living our life. The Knicks fans right now.
4: They hate
3: are going
4: Spurs.
3: Through. And listen.
4: Hate them.
3: I throughout the entire series with the Spurs, I didn't ask for anything extra. Nah, man, I want little touch fouls, but don't call them on us. But it's the extracurricular things that they do, and they continuously do, and I would continue to do too, as long as I'm not being held accountable for it, like Brendan Sorsby. If you're not being held accountable for anything, why would you slow down? Why would you change your ways? And the fact that Wembanyama continuously gets away with elbows wherever he wants them, anytime, anywhere, whatever he wants to do, he can throw a fit, he can lower his head and run at Alex Caruso in midcourt because he's mad. And he can do that, and they just go, well, no. I love the fact that they always fall back to, there was no wind-up, there was no...
4: It's like they have to read this thing
3: before they're going to go, listen, I have to read this disclaimer before I don't give him a flagrant foul. It's absolutely nonsense when they say it. But the Spurs keep continuing. Listen, last night, Stephon Castle did the same exact thing he did with Thunder players. Said, I see that guy, I'm going to get where I want to, and I'm going through him, and I'm going through him like...
4: Hey...
3: I'm just going to go through him. I'm going to do anything I want because I know damn right well you're not giving him anything more than a common foul.
4: And, listen,
3: and he was right.
4: I agree with your sentiment that I like the physicality. And the Thunder play that way as well. They're known as a very aggressive team, especially when they're on defense. They're overplaying a lot of things, and they're aggressive. But it's... The problem that people have with the Spurs, and I'm saying the Knicks fans, they're waking up to this and they're seeing it, is that the Spurs preach how ethical they are, specifically Wembanyama,
3: yeah,
4: basically throwing it out there smugly, how we're doing it the right way, yet they do this and get away with it, which, again, I'm fine with you being that way. Just own it. Cop up. Don't act like you don't flail or you don't flop. Or you don't hack and get away with stuff.
3: Mm-hmm.
4: And then it turned into Knicks fans getting really upset because of the foul situation, which I actually got to have chuckle about because we just heard Phil played the audio from Sam Presti talking about how the press conference has become the bully pulpit for the coach. Do we have Mike Brown, Phil? Mike Brown, what did he do? First thing he did was whine about the officiating, which I actually appreciated Jalen Brunson afterwards saying – yeah, we fouled a lot. Like, he mm-hmm. owned it.
3: Now, no.
4: He wasn't complaining about getting hit. He was asked about Wembanyama pushing him to the ground. He said, you saw what I saw. I mean, but he was not making that a thing. He wasn't going out of his way. Mike Brown did the exact same thing that every coach, when they play the Thunder, would complain about, the fouls. And I think the Knicks were fouling, but the Spurs got away with some stuff. Here was Mike Brown after the game.
5: First of all, I want to make sure I get something clear. Coach Mitch Johnson and the Spurs, they won the game tonight. They came and took the game. But I will say this. I never thought I'd be in the NBA Finals and see a team get 24 free throw attempts in the second half to another team's 8. And I don't think I complain much about officials or you know, the fairness when it comes to the free throw attempts. San Antonio is a great team. They're a great team. Okay? It's going to lower our odds big time. Big time. If we play game four and in the second half they get 24 free throw attempts to our eight.
4: Okay, so stop, right? It's more of that. And that's I say because Mike Brown did the exact same thing when they played the Thunder.
3: I can refer you
4: year.
3: Back to March 4th. March 5th, check out the newspaper the next day after they played the Thunder. I think you'll find some similar things. But
4: so I'm mad at both teams right now. I'm mad at Mike Brown for whining about officiating and then the Spurs for being high and mighty and claiming they don't do any of that stuff when they do.
3: Stephon Castle does not get anywhere on the floor offensively or stop anybody defensively without extending an arm. And with a shot, he does it. It's just what he does.
4: Yeah, that's fine.
3: And by the way, every time he does it, it's a foul. And if it was called a foul every single time he did it, you know what he'd stop doing? That very thing. He just stopped doing it. So that's giving it. Look.
4: They all do
3: The Spurs were in the bonus for more than 9 minutes of the fourth quarter in an NBA final. They were in the bonus. And Mike Brown's saying, listen, I'm not saying we didn't foul, but you just have to watch. As Thunder fans, that's all we said throughout the entirety of the series. We don't want you to stop calling fouls on us unless you're not calling them on them. And there was only one game throughout the entire series with San Antonio with the Thunder where I came in and I was like, I think that's the most fair game I've ever seen refereed. It was incredible. They called them for everything. They called us for everything. And it was perfectly fair. But when you can see Stephon Castle every single possession, you could foul him out in 2 minutes if you just called fouls on what he's doing. And by the way, there's other fans who watch the Thunder with Lou Dort probably say the same exact thing.
4: Yeah.
3: Say 100%. The same exact thing.
4: Sure.
3: So I get it. But right now it's on an even bigger stage than it was against the Thunder. And since it seems like nobody liked the Thunder anyway, nobody cared. So let's see if the NBA reacts and they pay attention to Mike Brown saying something, because there is just no way in the fourth quarter of an NBA game three that one team, there should be that kind of disparity when they're clearly doing the same exact thing.
4: So Mike Brown, all he didn't say is what every other Knick fan is saying. Clearly the NBA wants this series to go more than four games. Like all those conspiracy theories are out there now. They brought in the extender, which it wasn't Scott Foster, but it was Mark Davis. But it was like, hey, they got the order from Adam Silver, who was in the building. We need this series to go more
3: this
4: than four
3: too
4: games.
3: Close,
4: yes,
3: man.
4: We need this.
3: This thing's too close.
4: We need more games,
3: we need more inventory.
4: We
3: need them extend out
4: just
3: a little bit.
4: Extend it a little, just a little bit. As a sports fan, I said this before the series. As a Thunder fan coming off the emotional loss, yeah, you want this thing to be Knicks in four. As a sports radio host, as a team, as a show, as a just a sports fan, you want to see it go seven. You want more of these games.
3: No, all three games have been great games.
4: Yeah.
3: I mean, very competitive. I mean, tough games.
4: Sure.
3: But you just, all you want is a fair whistle. And listen, more than anything else, what I want is for them to be held accountable for the flagrant things they do. It's like when the guys calling the game, when Wembanyama did what he did to Brunson, every guy calling the game said, they missed that. Oh, they missed that. They missed. Yeah, they missed it.
4: Well, Spike,
3: it was in front of God and everybody.
4: And
3: how
4: Spike,
3: do you miss it when a guy's 7'18"?
4: Spike Lee jumped. He jumped up. He's a,
3: how do you miss that? Spike, how do you not acknowledge Spike, that just happened?
4: Spike Lee is a tiny old man, and he shot up like he was on a trampoline when that. He's like, I thought he was going to run onto the floor.
3: You can't.
4: He was right in front of
3: you
4: him.
3: You can't miss that and expect anybody to think you're credible in any way. You just can't. And you can't let Stephon Castle just seriously run through a human being and just get, and then use the words, well, there was no lineup and there was no something like that. No, he on purpose could have done any number of things. He could have tried to go around him. He could have slowed
4: just
3: himself
4: to,
3: down.
4: Like, reach around.
3: He accelerated and extended his arms out. You're going, what do you need?
4: Well, they looked at that one. That was actually, if you want to say which one was worse, they didn't look at the Wembanyama thing because clearly they didn't see it.
3: No, they
4: whatever.
3: Just ignored it. They ignored what just happened in
4: front
3: of their
4: eyes.
3: They
4: might have, but they didn't. The other one, they actually went to the video and
3: then the guys calling the game
4: fine.
3: Kind of argued about it. If listen
4: again, I'd be fine if they didn't call any of those as a just, hey, I want to see the physicality. As long as you're not punching
3: listen,
4: somebody, I'm like, hey, I would have been fine with neither one of those things.
3: I'm not mad at San Antonio for getting away with anything they're allowed to get away with.
4: Sure.
3: Because that's what you should do.
4: They
3: I'm madder at the Thunder and the Knicks for not retaliating. I'm telling you something.
4: What do you want them to do,
3: punch
4: though?
3: In the damn throat.
4: Okay, that is not realistic. You're going to punch somebody in the throat? Yeah, they won't call.
3: Listen, Curtis, there's an incredibly creative ways of doing everything and anything in a basketball game. You know, there's kidneys there. Somebody will pee blood for a month. I'm telling you, the fact that nobody has just absolutely gone through Wembanyama, I mean, just gone through him and with full intent of breaking him, it's beyond me. Look, Castle will stand up and he'll fight you. Wembanyama just break him.
4: What's the line for? Was it the Untouchables where you send them to the morgue? Like you can't send somebody to the morgue.
3: One of mine, two of yours.
4: Yeah. Right? Yeah, I don't think it works.
6: He shows
4: way.
6: Up with a knife. You pull out a gun.
4: Right, and then
6: he sends one of yours to the hospital. You send one of his to the morgue.
3: I'm exaggerating, but I'm telling you, you have to send a physical message. The fact that in all three playoff series against Minnesota, he was punished for that game, but not for the full windup that anybody else any time on a Tuesday night during the season when he got a couple games. The fact you've let this dude who already has more talent and skill than anybody else in the league, let that guy get away with it? What are you doing?
6: We are the morning animals.
3: Break him!
6: This is 98.1
4: segment.
3: God, can I suit up for
6: and
3: one
6: we're
3: game?
6: Late.
3: Give me 6 minutes. I'll bust his ass.
6: We are the morning animals.
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0: Linda K. Twine was the musical director of the successful Broadway production Big River. Linda's also worked with people like Lena Horne and served as the musical director for other Broadway hits as well. I had lunch with her one day and asked, "How did you get your break?" She said, "I ran into a friend who was working with the production. He wanted to get me involved, but he said Roger Miller was the one who made those decisions. He set up a dinner where he invited Roger Miller and me so that we could get to know one another. I'd been working in the production Ain't Misbehavin', a fast-paced jazz musical, and I decided I'd use one of those numbers. After dinner, I went over to the piano and began to play, and I played badly. Everything was going wrong, when suddenly I heard a voice say, 'Linda, just be yourself.' So I stopped what I was doing right in the middle of a song, and I just decided to play what I liked the most. I began to sing gospel music. As I started singing, Roger Miller suddenly shouted, 'That's my favorite song!' He came over and began to play and sing together. When the end of the night came, Roger said, 'I want you to be the musical director for Big River.' Linda was quiet for a moment and then said, 'Isn't it interesting sometimes how God opens a door?' That's something to think about. I'm Bob Long with St. Luke's Methodist Church.
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0: be a good time for me to reclaim my time?
1: You got it, bud.
0: From Hollywood Sleaze.
2: Uh-huh.
0: This morning.
2: What are you about to get into?
0: It's kind of interesting.
1: Do we have any texts, by the way? No, I'm just kidding.
2: My text line is... telling you something.
1: I was trying to reclaim your
2: reclaiming. The sex and
1: violence
2: line is strong this morning. I'm telling you, it is strong.
1: Phil, I love Johnny's Chuckle Broiler, but I was kidding. You can have your time back.
0: A lot of people want to put Sophie Cunningham on the court. She'll get even. But let's move on.
2: Help me with Sophie Cunningham.
0: She's with the WNBA.
2: Oh, okay. All right, good.
3: You've had her hanging up in here before.
0: Oh, yeah, okay. We've seen her.
2: Oh, she's incredibly physical?
0: Oh, my gosh, yes. Jimmy Butler, I don't know if you remember this last week, teased that while he's in rehab for his knee, he's been working on his country album.
1: Okay, I know he's a huge country music fan. He grew up in Texas.
2: Really?
1: Is it Tomball, Texas? He's very well known. I think we've talked about how he annoys teammates because he blasts
0: country
1: music in the locker room when they're like, Jimmy, please turn that bleep down.
2: And he's a strong personality. He's going to do what he wants.
1: Yeah, that's exactly right. He's going to listen to what he wants and do what he wants.
0: Well, country music superstar Jordan Davis, I assume he's a superstar. Teabag, probably no. Teabag's like middle tier.
1: He says no.
0: Okay.
3: I think I know one or two of his songs.
0: He said he's heard a lot of the album and that it's awesome. And his quote is, he's a crazy talented guy. It's really cool to see a guy that I've been a fan of for a long time be so on fire for country music. I have a clip.
1: Of him singing, Jimmy Butler?
0: I guess this is his country album and one of the tracks on his album.
1: All right.
0: I don't even know what it's called, dude. Man, I was before you. Ain't the man I wanna be for you. Doesn't sound like
1: that
0: country.
1: That is not Jimmy Butler.
0: No, it's got I guess there must be some other singer.
1: Is that Jordan Davis singing?
3: It sounds like an AI.
0: Breland is the guy on vocals. Does anyone know Breland?
1: No. Okay, so then what does Jimmy Butler have to do with this song?
0: Maybe
1: did he write it?
0: He wrote it, I guess. It sounds like overproduced garbage.
1: Really thought you were going to have Jimmy Butler singing, and then I would have.
2: I'm so glad you took his time earlier, Curtis. Because now I can't get back the few minutes Phil's stolen from me now. Phil, you owe me 4 minutes. After the show, you have to entertain me in some way for 4 minutes, and then I will come on here tomorrow morning and I'll tell the listening audience what you did to entertain me for four minutes.
0: I'll be your dancing monkey for four
1: did
0: minutes.
1: Did you preview this story before you went on the air with it? Because I'm wondering, like, was there. Like, did
0: it
1: you,
0: was my third story for Hollywood Sleaze.
1: And did you
2: and
1: take a dive?
2: Time.
1: Did you know what you were getting ready to play? Or are you just cold turkey?
0: I cold turkeyed it.
1: Oh, it sounds like it.
0: Yeah. Look that up in the Urban Dictionary.
2: I will.
1: I don't understand what Jimmy Butler has to do with that. Why this is the story.
0: I think he wrote the song and he's helping produce it.
1: Okay.
0: I don't know. A lot of people have guest vocals, I guess. All I know is that country guy, who I've never heard of before, says it's awesome. And that's really all you need to know.
1: I liked it when Jimmy Butler was pumping coffee.
2: Can I go back to being mad at Texas Tech?
0: No, because you got disturbingly violent.
2: I think I had the exact suitable application of violence. and I think there's a judge in Texas that would back me up. To say to take that away from me would be wrong.
1: I think we should talk about Sam Presti's press conference yesterday.
0: We absolutely should. That'll take some time, just like the press conference normally does. Although you say it was quite short.
1: It was short yesterday, only an hour and 40.
0: We are the Morning Animals. And great news, DraftKings Sports is live in all 50 states. 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
17: How often do you stop to wonder whether you should share something that's revealing, maybe even embarrassing, with a partner, a friend, or even your boss? In her new book called Revealing, The Underrated Power of Oversharing, behavioral scientist Leslie John says doing just that can help you deepen relationships that are vital to your life. We need people to trust us in order to get things like love, friendship, and career success. That's what she told us. When you make yourself vulnerable by revealing something sensitive, it does make other people trust you. In turn, when you ask someone to reveal something about themselves, showing that interest will generally lead someone to like you more. Why? Because people like to be asked about themselves, she says. It also signals that they are discriminating and choosy, but in a good way.

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1: People who fly through the air have to land.
0: Great pool day for you and your kids.
1: Mm-hmm.
0: It's 77.
1: Be safe on a pool float.
0: It's
1: please.
0: 77.
1: Make sure supervision.
2: It got hot yesterday, boy.
0: Yeah.
2: I mean, we were in the 100 area.
0: It's summer.
2: Really?
0: Yeah.
2: Thank you, Phil.
3: Technically, it's still spring.
0: Shut up.
2: It is, yes.
0: You shut your mouth. I don't want to hear it.
2: He did to you what he did to me earlier.
1: Very argumentative.
2: Yeah, and I was fine with it. Now you're
1: teabag.
0: Come on, dude.
2: Call him names.
1: Crap starter.
0: It's only spring in name only. Spino.
2: Once you get to June. That was pretty good.
0: Why?
2: Spring in name only. Spring in name only. Yeah. No, I get it. That was funny.
0: Thank you, Phil. That's what I
2: do. I think once you get to June, it's technically summer, even though it's not officially
0: Once your kids
2: summer.
0: Are out of school, it's
2: oh,
0: summer.
2: Oh, yeah. That's,
0: okay,
2: tell me
0: let's just
2: it, yeah.
0: call it that. It once the summer. Kids are out of school, it's summer. Once Sam Presti starts doing what he does, his state of the team, it's summer.
2: Sam Presti usually starts his press conference in spring, and it ends in summer. It usually goes that long. It was not that long yesterday. I was fully expecting a good two-hour-ish, you know, two-hour-plus
0: Well, let me see what
2: moment. So it was only an hour and 40 yesterday, so I thought.
0: It was exactly 1 hour 40
2: yeah,
0: minutes.
2: We ran,
0: right.
2: I thought the media ran out of juice yesterday. And Sam Presti, to his credit, he does this. After the season, he does it before the season, and a lot of GMs don't. Like, I don't think – I've heard Knicks people talk about Leon Rose, who, by the way, doing a great job building that team. I don't think he's ever spoken to the media. I don't think he's ever done a press conference, like, since he's been the GM of the Knicks.
1: It's like, things seem to be going fine
2: yeah, they're
1: without
2: doing fine
1: y'all
2: now.
1: Talking to me.
2: Right. He's making trades and building a roster, and they're good. But yeah,
1: I think
2: at least Sam Presti addressing things, and he – basically, he's like, I'll sit here as long as you have questions.
1: That's the thing. That's the thing that I give him the greatest amount of credit for, is the fact that he will sit there until the last question is asked.
2: Yeah, so if anybody complains, I'm not going to mention any names, about questions that weren't asked, well, then show your ass up to
1: really?
2: The press conference
1: he's there
2: and
1: waiting
2: ask.
1: On you.
2: He's waiting on
1: no,
2: you.
1: No way. Yeah, anybody ever does that and says, I can't believe that. It's like, well, listen, I'm sorry, Sally. There was a chair waiting there on you.
0: There's somebody who's made a living.
2: Why didn't you then follow up with this question? Well,
0: Why didn't you?
2: You were there.
0: You're the one who wants to know.
1: You don't have to start annoying people till 2 o'clock. You had all day free.
2: Phil, would you like to?
0: Should we play the game?
2: You want to do the game? And we'll get to some specific stuff. But Phil, I know you always like to say, pick a number between.
0: Pick a number between an one and an hour 40.
2: And just see where he. Just see what
0: where
2: he's,
0: we land.
2: What
0: who wants it?
2: Because he did have some 8 to 10 minute answers on things, but he's very philosophical.
0: Pick a minute, any minute.
3: 69 minutes.
0: Okay.
2: T-bag.
0: It's an hour 9, but okay, thank you, you dirty bird. here we go. Wow, right in the money. I'm in the zone.
4: This is actually one I've never talked to him about.
2: I know exactly. That was a question specifically about Shai Gilgeous-Alexander, which
0: and
2: led
0: that's a
2: to,
0: good one.
2: It led to a media firestorm, if you will. So,
0: really?
2: You know what? Oh. We should just play.
0: Yeah, this is a good one.
2: The question was about...
1: Good one, teabag.
0: He was trying to be dirty.
2: The question was about the narrative about the Shai... Just all the stuff.
0: The flopping.
2: All the complaining that people love to do. Like every coach the Thunder have ever played, like Mike Brown, who was complaining last night, and like Chris Finch, really Chris Finch, a lot of Chris Finch, and every other coach.
1: That idiot in Denver.
2: That guy, Adelman, yes. But no, I think, so that was the setup. And then Presti was kind of referencing something because I asked him a question about, hey, are you going to have conversations with Shai, because Shai said he wasn't going to talk to you. And he's like, oh, I mean, I listen to all my players. But then that's why he says, this is actually one thing I haven't talked to him about.
4: This is actually one I've never talked to him about. He's probably going to kill me for talking about this, truthfully. Well, first of all, let me just start with the opposing coaches for 1 second. The post-game press conference has turned into the bully pulpit to create competitive advantage. I mean, we know what that is. I mean, it used to be you'd get up there, you talk about your own team. Now everyone gets up there and they talk about the officials and they discredit the other team. And again, like, they're great competitors, so we know why that's happening. And I don't fault them because I think they may think it works, you know? So the question is, why?

0: are they continuing to do it? Because there's financial incentives not to do it. But everyone's competing. But let's also recognize that it's the bully pulpit for competitive advantage. And that's what it's kind of turned into, which is part of competing. We all get that. Relative to Shea and the narrative on that, you know, he's playing against six people. He's got five defenders, and the sixth defender is social media. And, you know, that's a reality. And he's not going to be the last player that the machine decides to target. But no one's going to handle this gracefully, because when they turn it on somebody else, they're not going to step up there every night and not acknowledge it. Couple of things more, just on the whole topic. We think all the time, or we hear all the time, about things that people don't like about the NBA, which are inaccurate, but they're narratives that exist on the alternate reality. One, players don't play defense. Shea's a 2-end player. Now, he plays with four or five all-NBA defensive players, so sometimes his defensive ability gets undersold, but he plays two ends. Second, all NBA players do is complain, bitch, and moan, and try to intimidate the officials with bad behavior in the games to get foul calls. He's gotten three technical fouls this year, none for complaining, one for waving a towel in support of someone that hit a shot that doesn't play very often. Okay, so he's not doing that. The other thing is load management. Nobody plays. They take all these games off. Shea plays every night. You know, he missed a bunch of games this year for an oblique strain. And we might give him a night off, you know, two or three times a year, maybe. But he plays back-to-backs. He plays heavy minutes. He plays against good teams. He plays against teams that are bad teams. He plays every night. His consistency is well-documented. So you can't get him on that. The next one is all you do is shoot threes. NBA players, all they do is shoot threes. Okay? Well, he's brought the mid-range back to an art form. He's transcendent for any generation, any player. That's why, like, older players love his game. It's also one of the reasons why he gets fouled a lot, because he plays in the mid-range, because we don't call the landing space fouls in the mid-range the way we do at the three-point line, right? Because he's avoiding that oftentimes, because there's just too many bodies in there. When three-point shot, you can see it more easily, you know? And I think, you know, a lot of times he's trying to avoid that. So he's not a guy that's just launching threes. All right, so we can check that off the box. And the other one is, like, these guys are just totally inaccessible. They're in their own world, you know? Well, the guy signs 400 autographs before every game, okay? Before the Western Conference Finals Game 7, he's signing autographs. So, you know, we've got a litany of things that we generally, you know, the narrative is about NBA players that they do wrong. Well, based on those narratives, I don't agree with them, but he would be doing them right. And, you know, he doesn't really complain about any of it. So if we're just talking about trying to draw fouls, well, every other great player in the NBA, it's part of the game, is drawing fouls. I mean, and, you know, he drew 415 fouls this year. 11 were challenged. 11. Four of those were overturned, right? So that's like 2.5% of the foul calls were actually challenged. So, you know, again, that's part of the bully pulpit part of this thing, which I get, and it's part of competing. As far as those fouls, I think in the fouls drawn, I have this written down here. He's tied with Embiid for 8 and 9 in terms of number of fouls drawn in the season. 6 and 7 are Jaylen Brown and Wembanyama. So that's kind of the group of players that he's in. But I understand if you listen to the narrative, you'd think he's 1, 2, 3, 4, and 5. he drew a lot more fouls before we got much better. And when we got better, obviously people pay more attention to him, you know. But We'll have to see where that goes. You know what I mean? I don't know. But he'll never say anything about it. And the only thing I'm pointing out is I don't think he's being unfairly handled. I just think instead of talking about something that we are looking to find as a negative, can we please also acknowledge that he also does a lot of positive things for the game?
1: I do love, my favorite part about that is he's like, well, you know, I never talked to Shea about this. And he goes on, he goes, oh, you know what? Weird. I have some numbers in front of me.
2: You know,
1: he had all the stats ready to go.
2: First to notes. I love that part of any kind of press conference.
1: He had all the stats ready to rock.
3: Does he understand?
1: He knew those questions were coming.
3: Does he understand the 7-second soundbite?
1: No, listen.
2: I want Sam to read me bedtime stories.
1: Dude, I enjoyed it.
2: I want you to call me at bedtime and just whatever it is you want to go off on. I'll just say, Sam, grocery prices, and begin.
1: You want to hear him answer the question about Chet Holmgren?
3: Hold on.
2: Yes.
1: But, I mean, I don't know if we have time now, but I mean, we can.
3: How long
1: later.
3: Will the answer be?
1: I think it's a good 8-10
2: I'll
1: minutes.
2: Stick around as long as. So, listen, I mean, we have 45 minutes left of the show, Phil. Let Sam Phil. I'll go get my car and drive around.
1: Let him cook. Yeah. No, but listen, that was one of the hot topics, only because it's a topic that people love to, as he said, complain about. He used a different word.
2: He used
1: the B word. And, you know, I enjoy – listen, he's sticking up for his guy. That's his guy. He's the MVP. He's the ambassador for the team around the league. I mean, that is – you stand up for those guys. You're not going to call Shea Gilgeous-Alexander out.
2: I don't understand the thing that's just befuddling to me. And, of course, I'm really close to it, so it's tough to understand – how 2 years ago the Thunder were this young, fun team, and everybody's like, oh my goodness, the Oklahoma City, look what they're doing. Shea Gilgeous-Alexander is this incredible guy. He wins an MVP, and oh my goodness, they go on to win a championship. I don't understand how that stopped being fun so quickly when none of his numbers have gone up during this time. He hasn't gone to the free throw line more, as Sam said.
1: Yeah.
2: And so few of those times are challenged. They're just blatant. Like, but the fact that somebody put together 30 seconds of him falling down and it went to the internet, that there are national sports talk guys who have decided that's the narrative without looking into it, with no investigation, with absolutely no facts to back up any of their statements, who just now say that's what it is because that's what somebody said it is. That's what Sam's pointing out right there.
1: Yeah, you're discrediting the greatness.
2: And
1: that dude is a great player. He's phenomenal.
2: He can do something that so few people in current NBA uses. He's done something that's so throwback, and it's fantastic. And now you're finding fault with it.
1: Yeah, and guess what? Every other team that's whining and complaining, it's all he does, you want that guy on your team. You don't think if Sam Presti called and said, hey, we'll trade you Shea? Yes. What do you want?
2: Do you like Jalen Brunson? Are you enjoying him against the Spurs?
1: I mean,
2: he's got the same exact game, but it's a little different, but same kind of guy.
1: Sure.
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29: Have you ever noticed that you mostly breathe through one nostril at a time? Even when you're not sick, even when your allergies aren't bothering you. The body actually switches the dominant nostril as frequently as every 2 hours while we're awake. That's according to Adam Taylor, an anatomy professor at Lancaster University in the UK. This alternating cycle is automatic. It's regulated subconsciously by the hypothalamus and the brain, he said. Your body does this to give each nostril a chance to rest and repair so they don't get too dried out, which could make it easier for pathogens and inflammation to cause damage. Now, Taylor also said studies suggest the left nostril may be more dominant, and when the right nostril is dominant, the body is in a more alert or even stressed state. Who knew? Pretty fascinating stuff. I'm Dr. Sanjay Gupta, helping you live a better life.
30: He's got ties. He's got socks. 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
11: Right now, traffic in Norman. Slow traffic at I-35 northbound between Indian Hills Road, exit 114, and Southeast 25th Street, exit 125. Please make sure you buckle up and drive safe. That's Right Now Traffic, and I'm Tyler Adams.
3: We are the Morning Animals. It is Tuesday, June 9th.
2: It's really been a fantastic, temperamental Tuesday. Glad to have it.
3: We've been talking about America's hero, Sam Presti.
2: Uh-huh. Also, Lubbock's hero, his honor, whatever his name is, I've forgotten. The hero of Lubbock, Texas.
3: It's best that you strike his name from your memory. We learned today that you can gamble with no repercussions whatsoever.
0: Well,
2: you have to sit out two really, really easy non-conference games.
0: Gambling is different. Betting on your team, that's another thing.
3: Sure.
0: That you play for.
3: Right.
0: That you are signed up.
3: That just tells me rules are just suggestions.
2: As long as you're willing to accept the ramifications, you have to sit out two games that your team has no possible chance of losing without you.
3: That's like being paid.
0: Which, again, not what the NCAA said. They wanted him to not play ever.
2: Yeah.
0: The court said, you know what?
3: Technically suspended with pay?
0: I mean, there's no...
3: They're not going to not pay him.
0: There's nothing technical about any of it. There are no rules. So rules don't apply.
2: And he is being suspended with pay because he's getting paid.
0: No, oh, listen, he's getting
2: listen,
0: paid.
2: Anytime I've ever run across that situation with management anywhere I've ever worked and we've been sideways, I've always brought up that I'd like to be suspended with pay, please.
3: That's the best type of suspension. We also call it vacation.
2: 6 weeks would be good. I think I've been bad.
3: You'll learn your lesson.
2: I've been bad. I admit that I've been bad. And I think you should... That's right. Lean on me.
3: And I know the people who have been suspended with pay. It makes no sense.
0: The deal on the two-game suspension for Sorsby, by the way, that was a... Again, the NCAA says you're not playing.
2: You can't play at all.
0: Can't play. The lawyer for Sorsby, I don't know who the lawyer was, that was his recommendation to the judge, and the judge just, you know what? Good recommendation. It wasn't the judge saying, say two games.
2: Since we're self-reporting and we're owning up to it.
0: It was a self-report.
2: And by the way, we have put him into rehab. He spent 35 days in inpatient care.
0: And what's crazy about this.
3: So not even 90.
0: What's crazy about this is
2: he wasn't there.
0: What's crazy about this is that it's, and I get we've said it. Texas Tech clearly the whole reason for this is they want to win a national championship, and this was their guy. You can't go find another quarterback. Ohio State would say whatever, we'll find another. Texas Tech can't do that right now because the time has passed. So, like in your mind, you're like, all right, is it really worth all of this to them? Clearly, that's what they're saying, but. Is it worth it? Like for that guy, he's good.
2: Let's hope not, Curtis. Let's hope it falls apart so quickly
3: to go through that and have him be a bust.
2: And he is just trash this year.
0: They are getting so much hate, and deservingly so.
2: There's a
0: program where I was a big fan of the Cody Campbell.
2: I've been so excited about everything Texas Tech's doing. They're fun.
0: He's trying to say, listen, the SEC just can't. Get away with everything anymore. I'm going to play with the big boys. And
2: yeah.
0: I have no, if that those rules are allowed, then I'm okay with it.
2: But there this was a line. There was a line of yeah.
0: Yes.
2: It's always been a line.
0: Always.
2: It's always been a line anywhere, anytime. You can't
0: They've made movies
2: on
0: about
2: your
0: it,
2: team.
0: Spinozzi.
2: That's right. There's a, it's up in every locker room, in every professional sport.
3: I don't understand.
2: You can't bet on your own team.
0: And here's the thing. He didn't do all this at Texas Tech. He did it at Indiana. And I don't know if he was doing it at Cincinnati. Maybe. Texas Tech, they'd be like, oh, we're clean. I mean, they have no ramifications from this until they say, yeah, go ahead and play despite what you did. I mean, they could easily have said, you know, excuse me. They could have saved face and said, yeah, that sucks. We're not gonna let this guy play.
3: The thing, now there's legal precedent. That a slap on the wrist is good enough.
2: No, all you listen, this is the phrase you need for any time you're ever in trouble. You need injunctive relief is what you need. You just need to file an injunction against, I don't want to be punished right now. After the time of my death is where I'd like to serve 30 years for robbing that bank. I'm just seeking injunctive relief right now because you punishing me could seriously affect, you know, my bankroll and whatnot. Because what the judge said for the reason for his finding was... It was nonsense. It was just complete and utter nonsense.
0: The NCAA did file an appeal last night, which won't get heard, we all know, until after the season, which they could still win and eventually set the line where that you cannot cross and have it be put in place, but doesn't matter for this year. I mean, Texas Tech, there are a lot of people rooting against Texas Tech.
2: It's fun watching the fallout right now because you're seeing things from conference commissioners and things like that. It's just going to be interesting to see how mad the system is because the system has absolutely been so broken by this one decision. It's broken.
0: Well, the Big Ten.
2: And by the way, the system is perfect, but one judge, what he allowed to happen just says that you can't ever count on being able to enforce our rules. Because there's always going to be a guy who goes, I don't care what your rules are. I want my team to win more.
0: Now, the Big Ten and the SEC, they're discussing and telling their teams, their schools, don't schedule Texas Tech in any sport across the board. Because they see what we see. Oh, we're okay crossing all lines, except for this one. Like, that's what they're like, this is a line that we've always been told you cannot cross. I will say this. We talked about how Brett Mark, your Mark, could step in and say, you know what? If you play him in any games, in any Big 12 games, those games will not count in the standings.
2: Ineligible.
0: They could. Now, they did come out with a statement. Brett Yormark yesterday said the ramifications of today's rulings are significant and could have broad impacts across college athletics, creating great concern amongst our membership. I've been consulting with our key stakeholders and have scheduled a meeting with our conference ADs and executive board this week. We're also in touch with Charlie Baker of the NCAA and anticipate the NCAA to appeal the order, which they did last night. We will continue to monitor and evaluate the situation. So they're planting the seed that they could do something more. What's happening is that every other Big 12 commissioner or athletic director, president, called Brett Yormark yesterday and said, are you kidding me?
2: Right.
0: You cannot let this kid play.
2: Yeah.
0: What are you going to do, Brett Yormark? So he's on the clock.
2: There's no institution of college football that supports this. There's nobody. You're not. Listen, even we joked about LSU a little bit earlier. Even they got to be like, damn. LSU is as sketchy as you get. And even they said, damn. I mean, it's a damn. Just so it's landmark. I mean, it's absolutely a landmark decision made by one judge who just wants his football team to win so bad that he was willing to absolutely stand out there and go, I am as corrupt as you could possibly be.
0: Would you like to get back to Chet Holmgren next segment?
2: Yeah, you want to decide if something's going to get you wound up?
3: We are the Morning Animals.
2: By the way, can we find Chet? I haven't seen him since Game 6.
0: Oh, that's mean.
3: We are the Morning Animals.
2: You're filing injunctive relief against me telling the truth?
0: Yes.
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28: A Better Life with Dr. Sanjay Gupta.
10: If you are struggling with substance abuse, alcohol, pills, whatever it may be, first of all, it's nothing to be ashamed of. We know addiction is a brain disease, and we also know getting into recovery can be tough. Also, in case this helps, I want to tell you about a new study at a Harvard School of Public Health, which found that spiritual belief, the idea of a steady religious practice, had a protective effect from addiction. Experts we talked to told us there were probably a few reasons why this might be the case. Number one, excessive drug and alcohol use would not be the norm in a religious community, and people want to fit in. Two, a belief in a higher power provides people with hope and solace, great foils for addiction. And three, and I think there's some merit to this, regular attendance in a faith community also provides connection. Just like in AA, camaraderie and social support is often what you need. I'm Dr. Sanjay Gupta, helping you live a better life.
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2: I mean, there's so much self-reflection and self-analyzing, and then thinking about, okay, do we want to make any changes? And also, we have two draft picks. It's, I am so, so, by the way, draft two nights from today.
0: Two weeks from today. Yes, yes. Oh, wow.
2: Excuse me, two weeks from today. No, that's coming up.
0: And listen,
2: if they decide to, whether they're going to, listen, they got pay dudes, could move guys off the roster. It's really, we have more unknowns going into this offseason than we've had in quite some time.
0: And he was asked about all of that stuff. Unfortunately, time will now allow us to play the entire hour and 40-minute press conference. There's one question in the middle, which shouldn't have been there.
2: We started tomorrow morning about 5:30, and we'll catch up with you about 7.
0: But I would say, as a Thunder fan, if you know, you're driving around, I'd go back and listen to it if I were you, find it. He was asked about everything, including all, you know, because Hartenstein's contract and Dort's contract and Kenrich Williams and all these, you know, people that are a big part of the organization and the draft picks. What are you going to do in the draft? And Sam Presti, I think, caught himself also in his opening statement. First of all, by the way, kudos to Sam Presti for a lot of things. Having this where he answers every question, first of all. But he opened, literally the first words out of his mouth, he sent condolences to the family of Stacey King, or, you know, great Oklahoman. He mentioned Lawton, mentioned OU, mentioned the NBA family and the Bulls organization. So I thought that was very classy to start his press conference like that. And he addressed a lot of things, all the contract stuff, the draft. He called it a historic draft. And then later maybe caught himself because somebody had asked him about, you know, what, you know, evaluating this draft, and he said, well, you really don't know until 4 years down the line when you kind of see the dust settle a little bit. Who was this a good draft? Like, you really don't know. But at the beginning, he said, oh, we have two picks in the first round and one in the second in a historic draft. He used those words. Very intriguing to see what he will want to do with those picks. And he even said, he goes, we can't use all our picks. I mean, we got roster spots.
2: There are situations where you might need to fill roster spots, though. I mean, listen, if you look at things and go, all right, I'll pay for that guy, but not that guy. I'll pay for that guy, not that guy. Then you might create roster spots you need to fill with guys who don't make as much money, and or find a young guy in the draft who kind of replicates the guy who you're losing off your roster. So I just love to be a fly on the wall for the next couple of weeks.
0: It's fascinating. And he mentioned, he goes, you know, we don't know what we're doing yet because we haven't had the conversation. He said, I got to talk to the players and their agents, see what the interests are, and I got to talk to ownership. Mm-hmm. And basically saying, what is the ownership's, for lack of a better phrase, he's not saying this, but yeah, what is their pain tolerance toward taxes and aprons and, you know, You might have to trade flexibility down the line to go all in this year.
2: Are you willing
0: something?
2: To pay an extra $200 million over your payroll? Like, just because you're in the tax, not only you got to pay your guys. How about an extra $200 million? You got that laying around on the sofa cushion.
0: And he even said, "Hey, we're building a brand new practice facility. We have the plans right here, but we're not doing it yet because we're waiting to see what we're going to do right now." He laid out all that stuff, but among all the questions there, we had the Shea question. A lot of stuff. Chet was asked about, and he knew this question was coming. And what do we got, about 2 minutes? He was asked about Chet and his performance and, you know, how do you bounce back and after a series like the Spurs?
17: After all that. Yeah, well, I mean, Chet's one of our guys. You know, he's been so impactful. He drives winning on so many different levels for us. I mean, you pointed out some of the things that he accomplished. He was a first-time All-Star, second in Defensive Player of the Year, third-team All-NBA. You know, we were sweeping our way to the Western Conference Finals primarily because of, you know, a big part of his efforts in those series. All that to say, you know, he didn't have a great series, you know, in the last series. But as I was saying in the open, like, if you go back and look at some of the greatest players in the game, they all have these moments where they run into defeat or struggle. That's what makes them great players, is that they're able to continue to move on from that and improve. Two things about Chet I'd also add. One, he's an underdog. I mean, like, we've seen that everywhere. He's been questioned all the time. You know, I watched that guy when he was in high school. People had all kinds of questions and doubts. I mean, that's nothing new to this guy. He's used to being an underdog. That's why he fits here so well, you know? The other thing about him is he doesn't need – this is a guy that is intrinsically motivated. He doesn't need people questioning him or things on the internet to drive his improvement. The best example of that is, you know, we won the finals last year. We won the championship. He was dominant, you know, in game seven defensively and through a lot of the playoffs. And then look at how much better he got over the summer. I mean, he came into the start of the season with no Jalen, and he was significantly improved. That's coming off a finals win. So he doesn't need somebody to nudge him. He doesn't need someone to question him. It's just kind of how he's wired. So I'm not that concerned about him. And this is part of the path we're on, like I said before. You know, the good thing is you get to confront those things again and continue to improve. And I'm confident that he'll be ready to go.
0: There you go. So that's the word on Chet.
2: There's no question he became a much better player this year. Because, I mean, throughout the entire playoff run, everybody we had on, all of our guests, all of our Thunder guests, I'll bet you I brought Chet up multiple times every week during that playoff run just simply because of how well he played. But you're just foolish if you don't ask yourself the question. There's a problem when Victor Wembanyama's in the building. He doesn't play as well. And if he's got to know that. And I don't know what the answer is. I don't quite. After game seven, I came here and said, I'm not mad. I'm disappointed. It's like, it really felt like one of those fatherly things. Like, you know, there was a bully out there, and I don't feel like my kid answered the challenge, and I hope he has it within him to answer the challenge the next time it happens. So it'll be curious to watch, but I don't really expect the Thunder to overreact and go, oh, no, the building's on fire, and I have to get rid of this guy right now because I can never count on him against that team. Again, even with Chet not playing well in that series, they still should have won. Shorthanded, they still – again, go back to game one. got the ball, up by three. Just finish. It's over. You win. And if you have those other two guys, you probably beat them anyway. So it's interesting. Whatever, they're going to have to make some decisions much more, I think, on salaries and other guys, not Chet. In the immediacy, the next day afterwards, when you're talking about, I understood that. I'm going to the trade machine. Chet's got to get out of here. But now that time has passed and you have a chance to look back and step back, it's impossible to argue against how much better he got this year at all parts of his game.
0: Yeah, and you may not like the style that I'm about to talk about with Sam Presti and the way the organization runs, but that is their style. They do not overreact. Some fan bases and people may want that out of their organization, and some organizations do react that way. And I ain't saying it's right or wrong. I'm saying that's not the style. So if you're saying they need to immediately trade Chet Holmgren, that's not going to happen under this regime. It's just not. So he's got to get better. Listen, Sam Presti said it. He goes, he didn't have a good series. You know, he was great throughout the playoffs. He was great this year. He was dominant in Game 7. He was last year. They won a title. But he didn't have a good series against the Spurs. So, I mean, you have to be blind if you're Chet Holmgren to not see that there are things you need to do better against that specific team and that specific player.
2: But it's also based on the fact that I heard Sam Presti one time said, scare money, don't make no money. The fact that I'm ruling nothing out anytime, anywhere, anyplace, just based on things he's done in the past. If he thinks he can improve his team and there is a human being he can bring in here and will help them and his best possible trading chip would be him, that I think he'd do it. But I'm not saying it's not going to happen, but I guarantee he's not on the phone trying to sell Chet Holmgren.
0: No, and I do think that's apples to oranges. That specific scenario where they were in their rebuild, they've got these three guys locked up for years to come right now, and they've always preached long-term success. So I think they would choose that over the knee jerk, but hey.
2: He's jerked before.
3: This is true.
2: He jerked out loud.
3: We got to get him to knock it off.
2: Scared money. Scared money. Don't stop
0: don't
2: him from jerking.
0: None. Yeah. There's a T-shirt there somewhere, Spinoza.
2: All right.
0: Get the right
2: to my
0: phrasing.
2: Guy, Trey, don't make that T-shirt yet. It's kind of a – we're spitballing here right now.
3: So where are we at with it again? Say it again.
0: I just want to
3: get the verbiage just right.
0: Don't say it again.
3: We are the
2: Curtis
3: morning –
2: Curtis just got so excited. He broke his microphone.
3: Jeez, gorilla arm. We are the Morning Animals.
2: Get out of the gym, you.
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0: Great idea. Taco Tuesday.
1: Eva, I love making Phil's the Costanza.
2: You know what? Whereas I can definitely eat a taco, a hard shell taco, while driving. I've done this. I could never
1: you keep it in the wrapper, though. But it has to remain.
0: It's impossible. That is not possible.
2: You keep your knees on the steering wheel.
0: No, not with a taco. It's going to go bad.
3: Taco's too hard.
2: All right.
4: You know what it is. It's Taco Tuesday.
3: You got to get the hot sauce on there.
0: Yeah.
2: Oh, I don't put the sauce on there.
3: Oh, well.
1: Phil, what's the point of eating food if you can't put sauce on it?
2: Right. Are you saying
0: challenge accepted?
2: The problem is,
0: when you get a camera in your car, are you driving home with a taco?
2: That's the problem. See, then you're promoting that you're not being a safe driver. Yeah. I would love to have T-Bag come in with me, film me while I drive with my knees and eat a taco. I guess we could do it in the parking lot.
0: No,
2: but that doesn't count.
0: You gotta be
2: I think it
0: road.
2: Should be Northwest Express. What if
1: we, no, I think maybe we could just go find a big parking lot, set up an obstacle course.
2: Okay,
1: and give Phil two tacos. Give Phil two tacos and have him drive.
3: Find a racetrack.
2: I'll do is, this is the old school me. This is pre-heart attack me. Okay? I would go and get a six-pack of tacos. Because I believe they should be served.
1: This is what pre-heart attack Phil sounded like.
5: Meatloaf sandwich is always wonderful.
1: He sounded like he weighed 200 more pounds because he did.
2: So, what I would
0: and
2: do.
0: You would do this, Holt, you would do this after the show.
2: Yeah.
1: This is pre-lunch snack.
2: Not every day, but I would say 3 out of 5.
0: Go to Taco Bell.
2: I would get a six pack of tacos. Okay. I could easily eat two of them.
5: Oh yeah. Oh yeah.
2: On the way home. Hard shell. Okay? It was better when they had the double decker tacos because those would adhere and not fall apart.
1: It's as though they actually created that for you to eat tacos while you drive.
2: Yes.
1: Genius.
2: But they got rid of it.
1: I know.
2: So now, I mean, I don't do it anymore, but I know I still have the skills because I have, I have done one taco. But then,
0: I don't believe
2: but
0: it.
2: But here's the thing. Laying down, you can't eat a taco. It just can't be done. Not a hard shell. If you're laying on your side, it just isn't going to work.
1: Sharon, come in here. I'm laying on the floor of the kitchen. Watch.
2: Don't spill a single thing.
1: Because I need
2: thing.
1: To prove something to the world. Because I need to prove something to the world.
2: Film this. Film me.
1: TikTok.
2: I'm serious.
1: I'm the guy. I'm the guy who defied.
2: If you can eat a taco, a hard shell taco, and not have it be destroyed or get all over you or all over the floor while laying down, you need to quit your job and go on tour.
1: Sainthood. Yes. I think sainthood should be proclaimed.
2: Yes.
1: His eminence. He's an American. He's a Chicago guy. You just got a chance.
2: Yes. I'm all about it. Anyway.
1: All right.
2: Well, fellas.
0: So go get you a nice little meal.
2: Mm-hmm. And lay down on the floor.
0: By the way,
2: make the
0: I
2: most
0: am,
2: of it.
0: As much as I am, I'm getting a little FOMO, the Thunder not being in the finals. I am enjoying just sitting back and watching on social media the discourse that Knicks fans have toward San Antonio right now. It is hot out there.
1: Knicks fans, by the way, you're also welcome for preparing them for being in Madison Square Garden by being the loudest arena on planet Earth. What y'all did last night, it was all right. It was about a 4-star in Oklahoma City.
0: I saw a couple of Spurs reporters that I follow that were in the building last night and were also here in Oklahoma City said, yeah, this isn't even close to what this team experienced in Oklahoma City. So to your point, that environment did not bother them. And maybe it's the fact that there were so many wealthy people that aren't normal true blue Knicks fans in the arena because they were priced out, those guys. I don't know. But they said, it was a lot. It was a lot more of a cauldron in Oklahoma City for games 5.
1: Play game 4 in Central Park in front of real people.
0: That'd be fun.
2: That wraps it up for us. We'll be back tomorrow morning, bright and early, starting at 5 a.m., whether you like it or not. In the meantime, enjoy what's left of your life.

0: All right, it's your buddy, it's your pal, it's Curtis Fitzpatrick, and we have a big, big event coming up starting this week. Yeah, we got that basketball stuff going on, but also, how about all the soccer that's getting ready to happen? 48 teams, 104 games, 39 days, one nation. Well, three nations, but hey, it's Underdog here to talk about what's going on in the big soccer tournament, and here's what's going on. 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
1: A better life with Dr. Sanjay Gupta.
4: If you are struggling with substance abuse, alcohol, pills, whatever it may be, first of all, it's nothing to be ashamed of. We know addiction is a brain disease, and we also know getting into recovery can be tough. Also, in case this helps, I want to tell you about a new study out of Harvard School of Public Health, which found that spiritual belief, the idea of a steady religious practice, had a protective effect from addiction. Experts we talked to told us there were probably a few reasons why this might be the case. Number one, excessive drug and alcohol use would not be the norm in a religious community, and people want to fit in. Two, a belief in a higher power provides people with hope and solace, great foils for addiction. And three, and I think there's some merit to this, regular attendance in a faith community also provides connection. Just like in AA, camaraderie and social support is often what you need. I'm Dr. Sanjay Gupta, helping you live a better life.

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7: Too many turnovers from the

0: certainly didn't stun me that the Spurs would buck up and win game three. So much for home court advantage, right? I mean, I think you'd rather have it, but it's been the road team all three.
1: 0-3 so far, yeah.
0: All three games so far. I thought the Spurs last night, I thought a couple of things, Matt. I about called you Gideon. I don't know if you should take that as a compliment.
1: I was gone that long?
0: Yeah, really.
1: I mean, it's 2 days worth of show.
0: Spurs, I thought they took a lot better care of the basketball last night, only 8 turnovers. And I also didn't think that Towns nearly had the level of production that he has had in this series. And Brunson, you know, it talked about it with Gideon yesterday, Matt. It's amazing when you step back and think that the Knicks won those first two ball games, and Jalen Brunson, he scored a lot, but he certainly was not very efficient. Yeah. Yeah. About said the wrong word there. Game one, Brunson 12 of 31. Game two, 7 of 25. Last night was he was a little bit more efficient, 11 of 25, but that's, I mean, it's just okay. He was 3 of 5 from 3-point range. I mean, it's ironic that Brunson, at least when it comes to his shooting, had the most efficient game that he's had in this series. Although, I will say this, in game two, Matt, he had 5 steals and did a lot on the defensive end of the floor. But it's just kind of funny how it works. The Knicks' best player, at least I would say offensively, had his best game last night, and it's the game the Knicks lose.
1: Yeah, that is that is funny how that works. To me, it's not all about efficiency in the playoffs, but you can't be completely inefficient. But with Jalen Brunson doing what he needs to do and the types of shots that he takes, you know, it makes sense to me that he's a volume guy. I thought the big thing for San Antonio in that game was just being able to finally crack the walls of the Knicks' defense. And they were able to, in the first couple games, New York was able to, like, they pretty much had San Antonio's number, it seemed like. Like, they weren't really able to penetrate. They weren't able really to get a whole lot of room to operate in. And to me also, you know, Wimby's an interesting guy to talk about because we spent all of the time after game five talking about why is Wimby hanging out around the 3-point line? What's up with that? Why is he acting like he's Steph Curry? And I'm talking about game five in the West Finals, obviously. Why isn't he nearer to the basket? And then he found a way to hurt the Thunder from far away anyway. But I thought in this game though, Matt, he was way more mindful, was way more disciplined, was just better about getting into the interior and fighting for that space. And maybe some of that is just San Antonio running some sets and some actions and stuff to create better spacing where he's got room to run for those lobs and those dunks. But to me, that was a big thing in that game in general was the Spurs getting into the paint. And that's something that if New York can't hem that up, this is going to be a long series.
0: Well, I'm totally with you on that, and I make a big deal out of that. But I just think when you're 7'4" and you have arms like that, and nobody has the size to match up with you, I think being in the paint is where you need to at least spend more of your time. Maybe not all. I've never said that Wembanyama can't hit, you know, 3-point shots. He was 2 of 4 last night. We've seen what he can do. He's not a bad 3-point shooter. I just think when you have that kind of size advantage, you at least need to operate within the paint. And what can come out of you being on the inside doesn't mean you have to be on the low block and you have to, you know, pretend that you're, you know, Shaq or anything.
1: You don't
0: got to
1: dream shake anybody. I mean,
0: yeah, right.
1: Yeah. Yeah. You just gotta make yourself available, and nobody plays post-up basketball anymore.
0: Right.
1: Nobody, that's not efficient basketball. And it really never was efficient basketball. But and two, you know, I mentioned this off the top of the show, in a fourth quarter where both teams went and combined 13 of 48, the Spurs shot 28% in the fourth quarter. The Knicks shot 26% in the fourth quarter. You could make some hay getting to the free throw line. And when you are in the bonus with 75% of the quarter left to go, it does really impact the way that you can defend a guy like Wimby. Because what do you need to do, Matt, when you're defending a guy like Wimby? I mean, you got to get real, real physical.
0: You got to get physical, yeah. And it doesn't hurt to throw a double team or two.
1: You got to that too. But I think you got to poke. I think you got to prod. I think you got to crowd him, and
0: yep.
1: And that can come with risk of fouling. And so, you know, it also makes it to where, Towns is pulling on my arm during a rebound. Okay, I know if I call for a challenge here, we're going to get that, and we're going to get the free throw line because we're already in the bonus. And so that's another thing where that's downstream of what I think I'm talking about with the free throw or the points in the paint, being able to get into the interior. That is how you get to the into the bonus, and that's how you can have a parade to the free throw line to where San Antonio has 10 free throws

0: in the final quarter of the game. And the officiating changing, I know Mike Brown was complaining about it after the game, was entirely predictable because Tim Leckler on the broadcast said it. At one point in time, he's like, oh, yeah, I can see this game about to tighten up whistle-wise.
1: Sure.
0: Because that can happen sometimes whenever things get – like, we would all love there to not be a single whistle in a basketball game ever. At least I would. I don't know.
1: Yeah,
0: I don't know
1: ideally.
0: You.
1: Sure.
0: I don't love watching free throws.
1: Yeah, I would love it if there was no stoppage in play ever. No turnovers, no fouls. Yeah, right.
0: I would love that, too. But if you let these guys beat on each other for the duration of the game, probably going to get some friction. Might even get some fights. You know, you might have a situation where you have to toss a guy that you don't want to have to toss, or at least open yourself up to that scrutiny of, okay, now you let something go on. And so at some point in time, the officials have to step in. And so at one point in the game, Tim Legler is like, oh yeah, this is about to tighten up now. And it did. The officiating excuse is always exactly that. It is always an excuse. But Mike Brown, Matt, spent 5 minutes after the game talking about it and really making excuses. He's done great so far in this postseason, and it's easy to forget that it's his first year of the coach as the New York Knicks. But you know, to be up there complaining about free throw discrepancy when I think there's a pretty good reason why there was that free throw discrepancy, I think is not only do I think that's poor form and poor sportsmanship, I don't think that's the kind of energy you want to put into the air. I don't think that's the kind of oxygen that you want to breathe in a room to even let that be an excuse. And this Knicks team, I think, has been better in general when they don't worry about the officiating, when they don't complain as much, when they put their head down. But when your head coach is going up in front of the podium and talking about all that, that's not a good sign to me.
1: It's not the kind of energy you want to put into your own dressing room. It's not the kind of seed you want to plant in your, at least in my opinion, I've never been an NBA head coach, but it's not the kind of thing you want to put in the back, oh, we're getting screwed, guys, you know, just keep doing what you... No, you have to adjust to that. And if Tim Legler, who is an NBA veteran, or for that matter, if Joe Fan knows that there's a possibility of the officials tightening the screws a little bit, how in the world do the players and coaches not know that? And even if they don't know it beforehand, you have to adjust to that. You have to adjust to that. So, look, I have said since we knew it was going to be this matchup, I'm rooting for the Knicks, not necessarily because I just, oh, I hate them daggum Spurs. It's more so I'd like to see the Knicks win because they haven't won in a long time. That said, I just don't understand why the Knicks can't understand that, hey, as this series goes along, yeah, there's a chance that things might tighten up a little bit, and you have to adjust to that.
0: I'll add this in there, too. I'm rooting for the Knicks. You know why? Because they're extremely likable. Like,
1: it seems that way.
0: And not to say the Spurs are unlikable, because I don't hate Wimby. I don't hate that team at all. In fact, they're kind of young. They're kind of finding their way. There's some great stories on the Knicks team in terms of Jalen Brunson, drafted in the second round, had some moments in Dallas, but they viewed this contract that New York gave him in free agency, and I don't remember what it was. It was laughable now. I mean, absolutely laughable to what they signed him to, and they were like, oh, yeah, that's too expensive. And he's become this sort of quasi-MVP-level player, or at least like an all-NBA-level player. You have Karl Anthony Towns, who all of these demons and all of these things that we're talking about that Chet Holmgren is facing and all of the accusations of being soft and all this stuff, like, that is exactly what Kat was going through whenever he was Chet's age.
1: And add on to that the personal tragedies he's had to overcome as well.
0: Okay, good call.
1: You know?
0: Good call. Because he's very open and honest and vulnerable about that, Matt. I appreciate that. I'm sure you do too.
1: Sure. No, absolutely.
0: You know, there's a lot of reasons to like this Knicks team. OG Anunoby is like the platonic ideal of a role player to me. Mikal Bridges, same thing with him. Like, There's a lot to like about this New York team and everything you said, plus the entire support of the New York City market behind them and all of the energy that has come with that. But that puts a little ding in it for me. I mean, it really does. So it's not why they lost the game. And to their credit, Karl Anthony Towns after the game said that didn't cost us the game. Landry Shamet after the game said they were more physical. They hit first. Give them credit. It kicked our ass tonight. There are questionable calls every night. That's not something new. We can't sit here and make excuses. Like, what world is it where the players sound more mature than the head coach does? And maybe I'm spending too much time on a post-game thing, Matt, but that matters to me because that reflects the mindset of the team here. And I would hope Mike Brown is not in there framing it the same way to them that he did with the media, because Sam Presti yesterday was talking about the bully pulpit. That's exactly what Mike Brown was using yesterday, was the bully pulpit to kind of talk about the problems with the officiating. I hope that's, and I don't think it is the tenor that he struck in the locker room.
1: I think that's a good point, and I've heard Jim talk about this. He's told stories about how when Jimmy Johnson was the head coach at Oklahoma State, and Jim was on the football team, he's told stories about how Jimmy would say, he would get the team together, and he would tell the team, look, guys, anything you hear me say to the media, don't believe a word of it. Okay, and whatever message that Jimmy wanted to put out there, you know, Jimmy was very intelligent as a head coach. So the point is, what coaches say publicly, sometimes behind the scenes, they will tell their team, look, guys, I'm about to go here and say this. Don't pay any attention to it. Don't believe it. We've got to do this, that, or the other. Hopefully, Mike Brown has enough control over that locker room to say, guys, I'll go out here and I'll say the piece about the officiating, but the truth of the matter is we have to do XYZ if we want to be able to win this series. Because I'm totally with you. That kind of belly aching, for me personally, that does nothing for me. We've talked about it ad nauseum.
0: Oh, and I don't think it does anything for your chances to win. And that's, you know, that's the perspective I'm looking at it through, is like you've got a chance in two games to win this series. It's not going to come down to if you get a fair whistle or not. It's going to come down to if you take care of the basketball. It's going to come down to your perimeter defense. It's going to come down to your rim protection. It's going to come down to your ability to make timely shots. It's going to be a million things that we've talked about a million times, and not necessarily the officiating, which, as Landry Shamet said, can have an impact on the game, but that's not the reason. But Mike Brown talked about it for 5 minutes after the game. So
1: I know it.
0: That, you know, Matt, that stuff drives me crazy. I think the move is this, is to kind of go the way that the players talked about it, because whenever you win, there is never a mention of the officiating.
1: Isn't that interesting?
0: Never a mention of it. So I think the high road is the way to take there. I will commend the Madison Square Garden audience, though, last night. I did not know what that would look like, Matt, because you were looking at the reports of like, hey, by the way, you're not allowed to walk in Midtown Manhattan right. Because the president is going to be here. I was like, okay, that's a big deal, because there are, you know, millions of people who walk through that every day. If I'm right. Exaggerating, it's barely. I mean, there's obviously a ton of people in Midtown Manhattan, and you're asking them to not walk in a certain area, you know, in everything that you're asking people to get there even earlier than they would get to the airport. Because the lines are going to take that long, and even the media. So I didn't know what the atmosphere was going to look like. But you would never know that anything had happened once the ball was about to tip off. That crowd was awesome. That was electric, man.
1: Well, and I would expect them to be every bit, if not more, because I think, you know, a lot of those fans are very educated. They understand if the Spurs get game four, and look, home court hasn't, you know, home court has dictated nothing so far in this series, because the road team has won all three games. That said, if the Spurs are allowed to not, I shouldn't say allowed, if the Spurs go out and knot this thing up at two, they've got, you know, a ton of momentum, whether you believe in that or not. I don't know, maybe that's nothing to believe in the playoffs, but the Spurs are, put it this way, they're going to be feeling good about themselves going into game five. So I just think, like so many series, Matt, like basically any series that's 2-1, going into four, if it's a 3-0 series, then it's kind of fait accompli. But if it's a 2-1 series, we talk about this every single series, game four is so pivotal.
0: Now, I've heard you speak French before, but not that kind of French.
1: Would that be the proper French or that would be like the native French, not my own version of French.
0: I only know the improper French.
1: Understood.
0: It's the only kind of French that I know, and I do speak that from time to time, but not as well as you just demonstrated there. All right, this is the Driveland Sports Animal. Oh, there was one more thing I wanted to say, too. I don't know about the idea of putting the president, or especially President Trump, on the Jumbotron during the national anthem, because you know that you're either going to get a raucous applause or a raucous booing at that point in time.
1: Right.
0: They probably could have not done that and messed up the beautiful rendition of the national anthem that was being sung.
1: Yeah.
0: That was a choice that somebody made, and I was like, why did you do that? Because you know either way it's going to be interrupted by some sort of outburst.
1: Yeah, I think someone needed to be a little bit smarter than that. I mean, again, I this has nothing to do with how you or me or anybody feels about the president. Whoever the president is, especially nowadays, you're going to get a very, what am I looking for here, a very vociferous reaction, no matter what. So
0: and that's English, baby.
1: Thank you. Maybe show the president right after the anthem or something like that, because
0: that's what I would have done.
1: During the anthem, I don't know if that was, necessarily thought out that way.
0: It just was like, really, that's the choice that she made? Because you knew they would pay into him at some point during the game or like right after a timeout or something like that. I just didn't think they would do it during the anthem. So, but all that worked out extremely well. I mean, what an atmosphere it was at Madison Square Garden yesterday evening. All right, this is the Drive of the Sports Animal, 405-900-9957. That's 405-900-WWLS. Had another big story break while I was gone over the weekend about Brendan Sorsby. Need to talk about that. We'd love to hear from you as well. 405-900-9957 on the Johnny's Charcoal Brothers text line and the Lucky Star line. Where in the world is college athletics right now? We'll attempt to answer next.
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28: We all know how important it is to stay active as we age, especially as we get older. But I've come to realize that for as good as people are about getting their cardio in, a lot of older folks really don't seem to be doing the recommended amount of strength training or even understand why it's so important. It helps you stay functional and therefore independent for as long as possible. Certified strength and conditioning specialist Dana Santis says a great place to start is not with dumbbells or barbells, but with your body weight, which allows you to build strength while also learning how your body moves and where your limitations exist. It also reduces the risk of overwhelming your connective tissue, which adapts more slowly than muscles as we get older. Once you're comfortable, you can dial up that intensity, but do it slowly, do it carefully. I'm Dr. Sanjay Gupta, helping you live a better life.
29: He's got ties, he's got socks. 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
3: Now, Matt, how did you know I missed Doris Burke so badly? I was thinking about that over the weekend. You knew just what I needed. Soothing sounds of Doris Burke and is it Mark Hestershire on
4: yes,
3: ESPN Radio?
4: That's right. PJ Carlissimo was on the call, not on that call, but he was there on the call last night.
3: One of the favorite sons of Oklahoma,
4: PJ Carlissimo.
3: PJ Carlissimo. I remember those 12, 13 games like anything else in life. I mean, that'd probably be second to my baby being born, whatever he's born in September. So. Somebody on the Johnny's text line asked if the baby was born over the weekend. No, that was not the reason for the absence. Baby born in September, but everything is or due in September, I should say. But everything is everything's all good there. That was the whimmy 30-footer though from last night, which still doesn't. There's nothing about that looks right. If Manute Bol had been able to pull that off back in his day,
4: Sean Bradley,
3: they would have burned those guys at the stake.
4: Mark Eaton
3: for being witches,
4: yeah,
3: if they had pulled up something like that.
4: Sorcery.
3: I mean, that's what would have happened. And Stephon Castle had a big night last night. He's a really good player when he's not turning it over or getting in foul trouble. But he and Wimby were the first pair of teammates, 22 or younger, to score 20-plus in an NBA Finals game. Which that makes sense when you think about it. Guys who are 22 and younger typically don't make an impact in the
4: right.
3: postseason and definitely don't do so in the ultimate series of the postseason as well. But they've got some guys on that team who are a little bit different. So yeah, this series is far from over. And I felt like that going into yesterday's game. Like, I thought the Spurs were just going to rip off four in a row, but anybody going to be shocked if this goes six games at least, seven games at least? We'll see what happens. If the Knicks win the next one, then they'll definitely be in the catbird seat.
4: Not when you have a team in the Spurs that can defend as they are capable of, and when you have a generational talent like Wembanyama who is capable of doing what he's doing. I think even up 2-0, even with the Knicks winning both games on the road, I think it was premature for anybody to think that this thing was over. Now, if you want to root for it, that's another matter. But to say that the series was... Now, had the Knicks won last night, it's 3-0, you could have pretty much put a fork in them. And that could be the case if the Knicks win game four, but I still think we've got a series on our hands.
3: The Knicks haven't been in a series since... When was halfway through the Hawks series? You know, when was
4: somewhere around 2004.
3: I mean, it's been
4: what it seems
3: a long
4: like.
3: Time.
4: Yeah,
3: it's been a long time. It was late April, basically the last
4: they
3: time the Knicks
4: 2-1,
3: were playing in a real
4: I
3: series.
4: Think.
3: Yeah, then they won game four to go 2-2, and then did not
4: and
3: lose from that,
4: two. Haven't
3: that
4: lost
3: point
4: since.
3: On. Did
4: yeah.
3: not lose until last night from that point on. So it like they've not really been in this situation for a little bit as well, which is a testament to how really good they are, but will also be interesting to figure out. I saw this during the timeout. We will get to the Brendan Sorsby thing, but do you see the number that Pat McAfee is potentially going to demand from ESPN in his next contract?
4: No, I have not. How much?
3: $60 million.
4: For how many years?
3: Not for the lifetime of the deal. Per year.
4: I beg your pardon?
3: Pat McAfee, ESPN, negotiating $60 million per year deal. So here's where I'm going to do the thing that everybody does with every single college athlete who makes a ton of money. How can that possibly be worth it for ESPN? How can there be any ROI that's like in the realm of being worth it for Pat McAfee making $60 million a year? And it's not completed yet. So that's just a number to throw out there. But that's crazy.
4: Let me ask you, is that contract for... everything that he is doing now, in other words, is it for all of the college football stuff that he does, like game day, and then the alternate broadcasts of like the big games? Does that include the Pat McAfee show? I wonder what all is included.
3: Just a guess on my part, Matt. I'm guessing it is everything he already does and
4: maybe some more.
3: Which, if you don't like Pat McAfee, I think that could be an indicator that you're about to get even more of him. And if you do like him, you know, that means that you'll be happy with that.
4: I got to tell you, fortunate for me and anybody else, I have this thing called a remote control. So once I reach my fill of Pat McAfee, which doesn't take real long, fortunately, I can hit the clicker, go to something else.
3: Stephen A. making in the range of like 20 to 30 million, I think, for ESPN. Does that sound right? I think that's what I understand to be the case. Tom Brady got a big old deal, like a $400 million deal from Fox.
4: Yeah,
3: that was over a decade.
4: I forget what it was, 10 for 450 or whatever the heck it was.
3: I mean, that's...
4: I didn't really understand why that was worth it for Brady. I mean, again, we talked about this. If I want to watch a football game, I'm going to tune in. I don't care if Tom Brady's calling it or you know, somebody else, you know, a guy who works at Jiffy Lube is calling it. It doesn't really make me any difference, you know?
3: Right.
4: I didn't really understand that deal, but hey, look, it's supply and demand. I can't criticize McAfee for, you know, what's the old expression? Shoot for the moon. Even if you miss, you'll land in the stars. Well, there's something to be said about that for contract negotiations as well.
3: Maybe
4: I know the last
3: us.
4: Time yours came up, you no, I'm
3: well, but, I demanded, I wanted more private jet time, and so right. It wasn't so much about salary; it was just how much I could hop on that thing and get to wherever I want to go. But I did set it that high; it just never. It didn't end up nearly in that neighborhood. Maybe he's doing what I did too, just setting it really high, and then you'll like you said, you'll at least land among the stars if that's the case. This is the Drive of the Sports Animal, Matt Meyer. There's a lot of things that I think about things a little bit differently than a lot of people do, and I like to try to present a different angle or at least a different way to think about it. I don't know any other way to frame this Brennan Sorsby thing besides WTF. What in the world, and how can he be possibly getting away with this? And then wondering what this means for the rest of college sports, because if you have rules, and anytime somebody breaks a rule and then can go to court and be granted the ability to play via a court in your own county, in Lubbock County, the way that Brennan Sorsby did with this injunction order on Monday, then what rules are there in this sport? If you can go and fight in court, and even this one, which was kind of supposed to be like the, I don't know if the golden rule is the right way to put that, but this was like the one rule that you are able to break. People have gotten away with far worse things, real life things, and been able to play college football. Nobody's been able to gamble on sports and then be able to continue to play. It obviously sets such a bad precedent. And it really makes me think, like, what my kind of big takeaway, Matt, is we have to get to a place in college football where these rules can actually be enforced. Because if a guy can get away with a rule and just go to court, no big deal, he's going to be able to play, then you don't really have rules in the first place.
4: Well, we've talked a lot about this, about how every time the NCAA goes to court, they lose. It's kind of what they do. It's their thing. This was a situation, and I've said this, you know, with you, and obviously this is proven wrong, so the joke's on me for being naive. This was a situation I just thought was cut and dried. Look, this kid broke a rule. This is the way I look at these things. Nobody forced Brennan Sorsby to play college football. He wanted to play college football. He earned scholarships to play college football. Therefore, if you are going to participate in this activity, logic would indicate you agree to abide by the rules that are set forward. And one of the rules is you are not allowed to bet on the sport. He did that. I just thought this was simply cut and dried. And, you know, obviously I won't say crooked, but a different sort of judge in Texas felt differently. I was stunned. I shouldn't have been, because of several reasons. One, why should I be surprised by anything anymore? Two, every time the NCAA goes to court, they lose. This was just one that, to me, not being a lawyer, seemed pretty cut and dry. The NCAA loses when it comes to, like, you know, eligibility cases and whether a kid should be able to transfer or whether a kid should be able to earn money or things like that that are in conflict with other statutes. This one, to me, seemed pretty simple. Sorsby agreed to participate in this activity. If you agree to do that, there are rules you have to follow. He clearly did not follow them. As a matter of fact, I didn't realize, Matt, until I read Dan Wetzel's column yesterday, there were actually bets that he made on Indiana in a negative way. Wetzel wrote that. I knew that he had bet on Indiana, and I thought that those bets were strictly like, you know, betting that you're going to win or betting that you're going to amass this amount of yardage or things of that nature. Wetzel yesterday in that column wrote that there were actually a couple of bets that were of a negative nature that he made.
3: Oh.
4: Let me find. I'm going to find this.
3: So betting against.
4: Okay. Here's. I don't want to read the whole thing, but I would highly encourage anybody to read it. Dan Wetzel, ESPN.com. Facts of the case not in dispute. Sorsby wagered heavily over the past 4 years, member of Indiana and Cincinnati, and since January, Texas Tech. Thousands of bets totaling at least $90,000. Clear violation of the rules that were repeated to him through repeated educational efforts. That's another thing I always bring up. These guys have all the information drilled into their head. Now, if they don't take it in, that's on them. But they are these college athletes, and I've talked to Kale about this, they are presented every single morsel of information that they need to know. I go on. It included bets made through accounts in others' names he could access by sending money to friends to wager for him. Details that show he knew his actions were wrong. If he thought what he was doing was above board, why would you have people, betting on your behalf using accounts in other people's names? You know, if you thought that, hey, I'm okay doing this, why would you go to those links? I read on. It even included 40 on Indiana football games while he was a member of the Hoosiers program. Two of those bets were negative against Indiana, although Sorsby says he doesn't recall making those. I can't imagine why he wouldn't recall.
3: I was too drunk.
4: Yeah,
3: I don't remember, making those.
4: So, look, I understand the job of a lawyer or attorney is to win the case, is to get a favorable ruling. This is why I couldn't be a lawyer or an attorney, because I couldn't make a case that, you know, if he was not allowed to play, it would cause irreparable harm and bringing in the mental health thing and all that sort of thing. I thought it was funny. Here's the line. Banning him from playing this fall, the NCAA would not be supporting his mental health and thus potentially negatively impacting his recovery. Wetzel writes, indeed, a person's mental health is often negatively impacted by being caught for misbehavior and having to deal with consequences.
3: Well,
4: yeah,
3: sure.
4: If you do something wrong, you get caught, and you have to pay the piper, yeah, that's going to affect your mental health. You know what? Don't do something you know is wrong. I understand that in a lot of other cases, the NCAA has a terrible track record in court. This was one I thought surely that they would win, and maybe they'll get the ultimate victory. The question is, Matt, will the ultimate victory come before the football season and before Sorsby is actually on the field? I don't know that that's going to happen.
3: I wonder what this looks like. If they win, if he wins a Heisman or is at least in contention, they make it to the college football playoff, all good. If they have a terrible season, then it would be interesting to look back on this thing. Did you happen to hear... I forgot his name for a second. Cody Campbell, the mega donor, the influencer, the guy who's trying to quote unquote clean up college sports.
4: Right.
3: You would think if I took out Texas Tech's name from the statement, you would think that he was like somebody else from a different school who was viewing this. Like, I'll just read the statement to you, Matt, and I'll leave out Texas Tech. Okay. This unfortunate situation is the outcome of a broken system. I'm doing everything I can to fix it, but until there is a permanent solution, my school and student athletes have to do the best they can to navigate and compete amid the chaos that exists in the reality of the world we live in. Kind of sounds like almost like a victim sort
4: yes.
3: of statement. Like, yeah, but you're saying some truth there. This is the outcome of a broken system, or a system in which we know that we have rules, but we've learned that because the NCAA, there is a leadership void, because they have no teeth for their penalties. And whenever they do try to go after somebody, they move at a glacier's pace. Everybody can get away with whatever they want to, as long as you find a favorable judge located within the county that you happen to play
4: yes.
3: in. And it's that simple. And so this to me, my takeaway too, is this I think this has to be an inflection point for the sport of college football. And I think what you're starting to see is some of these schools and some of these conferences being like, we're not going to play Texas Tech. Why would we play them? That is their first idea of like, what can we do to sort of push back on this? And Tech is still going to be able to find people to play, but this has to be one of those watershed moments where we look at it and be like, okay, yeah, that was what got the ball rolling on there really being some rules and some teeth in college football. If it is not, worried about the sport, man, and have been for a long time, but especially so, because this is like even worse than anything that we've seen up until this point.
4: Well, and not only did he knowingly break rules over and over again, but these are put in place to keep integrity within the result. If people question whether or not things are on the level, that can take people's interest away from watching that.
3: Good point, man.
4: That's why, you know, this is not just, well, the kid did drugs or the kid did steroids or whatever, you know, I mean, that kind of thing. I mean, this can, if this is allowed to happen, can directly affect the legitimacy of the event. It's stunning to me. Maybe it shouldn't be. I guess I'm the naive one, but it's just stunning to me that a judge, when presented with the mental health argument and the fact that this is not a kid breaking rules, it's a kid that is suffering from some, you know, disease or whatever, it's just incredible to me that a judge would not laugh those lawyers out the courtroom. Now, again, I didn't have many law classes in college, okay? Never had any aspiration to be a lawyer or anything like that, but it's just, it is amazing to me that, and I know there's a whole lot of other people that are amazed too. Case in point, an aghast Big 12 coach told ESPN yesterday, listen to this, and I know this is ridiculous, but that's what we're talking, the whole situation's ridiculous. Quote, Big 12 coach, quote, if this is the precedent, then I owe it to my players to bring in people from Vegas to teach us how to gamble. Then collectively, we need to decide which games we'll play hard in and which ones we won't. I'm supposed to do what's best for my players, and in that case, they'd be able to make a lot of money betting on our games. That's the precedent for me. I will say this, and this is also what I have brought up, what other people brought up that I learned from listening to other people about the Pete Rose stuff that we've talked about for years and years and years, okay? People say, well, if you bet on your team to win, why is that bad? Well, the reason why is because, number one, if you know that you have money on the line that you could lose, that affects that can affect your judgment and how you do things. Number two, the times that you don't bet on your team to win, in a way, you're betting on your team to lose. Because, I mean, think about this. If you're a coach and let's say you know you're going to make a bet on next week's game, okay? Let's say your star player is kind of on that borderline map between, yeah, he could probably play, but I know I'm going to be betting on next week's game. I already know that we're going to try to really win next week's game. You know, your tendency might be, yeah, maybe I'll hold him back one more week. If you did not have money riding on the game, and your focus just solely on winning the game and not thinking about winning a bet next week, you might hold that player out, or you might do things differently. So that's why betting on your team to win, that's why that stuff can't happen. It goes back, like we said, to the Pete Rose thing.
3: But think about if you put together a really sick parlay card and you hit on that, how much NIL money that could potentially provide to you. That quote to me, though, I'm glad you brought that up. If this is the precedent, I owe it to my players to bring in people from Vegas to teach us how to gamble. Then collectively, you decide the games we play hard in to cover the spread and which ones we won't. That quote, number one, is something that you say if this is a real serious situation. Like, if people are really upset about this, that's the kind of stuff that comes out. I've never heard a coach talk that way publicly or anonymously, at least in a way that's going to be able to get out to the public. Number two, I would like to, excuse my terminology, Matt, place a bet on which Big 12 coach I think said that.
4: I was thinking about the same thing. I was trying to think which coach it might have been that said that.
3: I guess we have to eliminate Joey McGuire, even though it does sound like something Joey McGuire would potentially...
4: I would imagine he would be out of the running for that.
3: Would potentially say. Who do you think said that in the Big 12?
4: I've been trying to rack my brain as to who that would be. I don't know, but I trust me, that's something I've been thinking about.
3: I would like to know that. I would like to know. Let us know if you have any ideas. 405-900-9957. 405-900-WWLS on the Johnny's Charcoal Brother text line. I'm going to go with Sonny Dykes for now, Matt. I don't know. I don't really have any proof for that. It's just going on a feeling. I'm going to say Sonny Dykes.
4: It very well could have been him, because I was reading some quotes from him elsewhere that, needless to say, he failed to see the logic in this. and that's the other thing about this. Some of the quotes coming out from Kirby Hokut, the AD at Texas Tech, and I think his name is Lawrence Skubanek or Larry Skubanek, the school president or chancellor or whatever his title is. The hypocrisy of all this. I know Kirby Hokut used to work at OU, and there might be people listening that know Kirby and really respect him. I don't know him. I'm just judging what he said. I'm not judging Kirby because I don't know him. But some of the quotes coming out about this, about how they want to support the student-athlete and all this absolute garbage, this is all a matter of perspective. because this situation happened with a Texas Tech player, the Texas Tech brass are coming out and we support the player. We don't want his mental health to be hurt. If you had dropped this situation, well, something like this has happened in Ames, Iowa, but in Ames, Iowa, or Morgantown, West Virginia, or Waco, Texas, or Fort Worth, you think the Texas Tech people might have a little bit different viewpoint on it?
3: You think? You think? It is very, very rich. It is extremely rich. So I would like to take a different, like I said, it's almost too easy. It's like low-hanging fruit there because I'd like to take different angles on things and look at things a little bit differently, but that one is just so cut and dry in black.
4: You mean you weren't going to come in today saying, by God, good for Brendan Sorsby. He deserves it.
3: Yeah, it's our right as Americans to gamble, even if we're playing in these sports, man. I mean, you're trying to take that away from him? What kind of country is this?
4: Well, and one other thing, in Wetzel's article, I mean, again, this sounds ridiculous, but that's kind of what we're talking about. He even brought up the possibility of somebody, you know, being in trouble for the targeting rule. And, okay, so I'll read this. The legal arguments that will result from the decision are going to be incredible. Please, local judge, don't let the mean old NCAA suspend me for repeated targeting and late hits. It's going to impact my mental health. I mean, I know that's ridiculous, but that's what we're talking about. That shows you how ridiculous this whole situation is.
3: Well, let us know what you think on that. 405-900-9957. I feel like that sigh that I just did is kind of how most people will feel about it. But if you'd like to verbalize your thoughts, 405-900-9957, the Johnny Sharkle Brother text line. We will hear from you coming up next segment. And then at 10 o'clock, we'll hear from Sam Presti, who had his exit interview yesterday. All of that and more coming up next on The Drive.
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3: Welcome back. Coming up in about 10 minutes, a little audio buffet action. Sam Presti style. Buffet a la Presti. I went to an interesting buffet over the weekend, Matt. And
4: really?
3: You know me and my feeling about buffets is I'm not really a buffet guy.
4: Okay, now.
3: In fact, it's been at least a decade.
4: Knowing where you were, was this a buffet in which you consumed food, or was this a buffet of a different sort of a nature?
3: So I think I see where you're going with this.
4: Yeah,
3: I'm sure
4: you do.
3: I was in Denver, Colorado, where certain things that are medically available here are recreationally available, and I would say maybe one leads to the other. Is that fair?
4: Yeah, I think that's fair. Sure. That can happen. Been known to happen.
3: Because I was there for a funeral, you know, I wasn't like in necessarily partying or anything like that. So I went pretty sober-minded to this this buffet.
4: Okay.
3: But I haven't been in a while, and I've told you, mostly it's just because last time I went to a buffet, I saw like a six-year-old like reach into one of the pans with his bare hand and just grab the stuff. And it kind of sent me spiraling, and I thought, man, how many times has this happened to me and I never noticed it?
4: Oh, man.
3: It really, like, I didn't even eat for the rest of that. But we went to a place called Cinzetti's, which was like an Italian buffet. And I gotta tell you, it was really, really good. The food was actually, like, surprisingly very, very good. CINZZETT.
4: I'm looking at it. Yep. Yeah. Looking at it right here. That's a good looking dessert. What are those? Some cannolis?
3: Cannoli. I had like four cannolis, man.
4: Wow.
3: Got some pink sauce gnocchi, got some pizza, got some salad. Like, I got all kinds of stuff. It was really good.
4: It's pretty good pasta.
3: But it was like, yeah, it was really good. Especially for being a buffet. But it was like the Disneyland of buffets, in that there were just like everywhere you stepped, there was a kid right in your way. Every single where you went. And so just like, it was a sensory nightmare in that place. But like, it was just insane. So I made like two trips. Like, really did not probably get my money's worth for that buffet just because of how crazy it was in there.
4: Not strictly required. Reservations not strictly required. Highly recommended.
3: Yeah, we had a big group. We definitely needed those.
4: Now, as long as you know whoever was handling your cannoli, that's the most important thing.
3: It is important to know who's handling your cannoli, isn't it? You don't want some stranger or somebody else you wouldn't want doing that.
4: Children ages 3 and under eat free. Kids ages 4 through 12 can eat for free or at a deep discount on select nights. So apparently a rather family-friendly establishment.
3: It was, yeah, it was definitely family-friendly. It wasn't bad. It wasn't bad, but it got me thinking about the audio buffet because we always talk about that. I've never really been to a real buffet in a decade, but I did over the
4: sausage
3: over the weekend.
4: And peppers, chicken and Parmesan. This looks good.
3: It was all really good.
4: You know what? I hope I don't step on any toes of any advertisers here, otherwise I'll pay the price. It's hard for me to do buffets anymore. I just can't eat like I used to. I know you look at me and think, what the hell are you talking about? But I can't. Used to, I could eat at a buffet and get my money's worth. I just can't do it like I used to, you know?
3: I saw a study into one of the pizza buffet places, and
4: yeah,
3: how many pieces of pizza you have to eat to like make up what you paid. And it is obscene, actually, how many. Like, we're talking dozens and dozens and dozens. Let's get to our Johnny's text line, 405-900-9957. Iowa State fan says, we lost Deckers over gambling, like $150 on something completely irrelevant. It's a two-tier system. You know, if Brendan Sorsby, Matt, did this when he was in the NFL, he'd be banned for life.
4: Isn't that interesting?
3: Well, if you do it in college, and you just got to go to court, and they'll let you continue to play.
4: And you know what's ironic
3: Another
4: about that?
3: Between college and pro sports.
4: What's ironic about that is college football is closer to being professional football than ever before. Ever before. With, you know, NIL and revenue sharing and all that. And yet, you're right. If he was in the National Football League and did this, he might face a lifetime ban.
3: I mean, it's ridiculous. So we're asking,
4: instead, he's going to miss... Oh, who is it? Duct Tape State and Oregon State or whoever at the beginning of the year?
3: Yeah,
4: maybe?
3: Unless there's more that comes out, but it's looking that way. Unless these appeals and all that for the NCAA can work out. Somebody was asking the restaurant we were talking about. It's called Sinzetti's. The one I went to was in Denver. There's one in Kansas City, I think, too, though. So that's what it is. That's what the case is there. Out of the 918, Cody Campbell had this judge on the sidelines filing injunctions on holding calls and missing pass interference calls that are causing irreparable harm to the players. Yeah, now these games are going to take a week to get through because we're going to have all of the legal people with their grubby little mitts all over this case. But it's a joke. But we really are touching on something that is interesting. There is like what level does this go to?
4: Well, like, and that's the way I always look at things. Yeah, I
3: mean, like, over in the courtroom.
4: What precedent does this set? I mean, if this rule, if the punishment can be overturned in this, and I know this was just an injunction, so I understand the NCAA is going to appeal. But again, if essentially it, as of now, looks like Sorsby's going to quote get away with this by missing just a couple of games that Texas Tech is going to win anyway. I mean. What next, you know?
3: I don't know. That's the scary thing. Is like, I don't know the answer to that question. How far down does this go? But if we are trying to find the bottom of the barrel here, I do think we are approaching it. This may not be the bottom of the barrel, but I think we're at least approaching it. Of course, this is a sport, Matt, where we've had all kinds of sordid things happen. Drug dealing, murders, you know, things like that. And those have been handled before, but... It's just something a little bit different. When you talk about the integrity of the game, when you talk about something that could potentially have people lose their faith in the competitive process, that is where these coaches and everybody else start to feel it a little bit, because they realize, okay, this is what my livelihood is tied up, and that's potentially somewhat in jeopardy. All right, we'll hit a timeout here. We'll get back to our Johnny's text line here about 20 minutes from now, but coming up next, we're here from Sam Presti. Had a lot to say in his exit interviews yesterday. He was making national news. I saw him up there on First Take. They were playing one of his press conference quotes. So what did Sam Presti say that made waves yesterday? We'll let you know when we return on The Drive.
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7: A Better Life with Dr. Sanjay Gupta.
8: People have started using AI for all sorts of things, but I cannot think of an area where the stakes are higher than your health. First of all, I'll tell you this. I know doctors who have cracked some seemingly impossible cases with the help of AI, so it can be a powerful tool. But AI can also hallucinate, provide bad advice, and be just as confident when it does that. If you do decide to plug any personal medical information into one of these chatbots, you should know that while the companies that created them have robust privacy protections in place, they are not bound by HIPAA, like your healthcare provider is. Whatever the advice presented to you, take it with a degree of healthy skepticism. Always get a second opinion. And remember, if you ever experience concerning symptoms, skip the AI consult and head straight to the ER. I'm Dr. Sanjay Gupta, helping you live a better life.
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14: Welcome back to The Drive on The Sports Animal, or welcome in if you're just now joining us. Spurs take game three of the NBA Finals, and now we got a series on our hands. 2-1 lead for the New York Knicks, still two wins away from their ultimate goal. But we thought this thing could potentially be a sweep. If you go down 3-0, we know the history about that. So big win for San Antonio Spurs last night as they dominated the paint. They were able to get in the bonus with 9-plus minutes in the fourth quarter. Pretty difficult to defend when every time you foul somebody, you're going to send them to the free throw line. And that is how San Antonio got it done yesterday evening. Congratulations to the Oklahoma Sooners. Moving on to Omaha. Love to hear from you if you got plans to head up there, 405-900-9900.

0: pouring of love and admiration for him after he passed away. I didn't realize how much he was appreciated by all the Bulls fans because of his commentary style and everything. It doesn't surprise me in the least that he is. I just didn't realize that. You know what I'm saying? Like it would be like if the it would be like if the color commentator for the Miami Heat, you know, passed away, and then you start to read about how, you know, revered he was in South Florida. I didn't realize that.
1: I think fans too, in those type of markets where it's not been a lot of success, largely outside of Jordan years, obviously, I think you have a special bond with your broadcast team.
0: Well, and that's what,
1: because they make it entertaining for you, even when the team is not entertaining.
0: And that's what's interesting is I saw so many people saying he was the voice track to Derrick Rose's time in Chicago. And I thought about what that kind of means, and I thought, well, you know, that's really interesting because Derrick Rose, and man, I'll just be honest with you, I understand how phenomenally talented he was, but I guess I didn't really have a great grasp, Matt, of just how, not worshipped, but revered Derrick Rose was up there, and I guess that's because of all the injuries and how his career was kind of truncated by all those injuries. And so, I don't know, it's been really interesting to me to read all the feedback from so many people in Chicago about Stacey. I know what kind of player he was down here. I mean, he, you know, Big Eight Player of the Year and All-American and all that, and just a fantastic personality. And sad.
1: I wonder, too, like, how do you go about replacing him on the broadcast team? And anybody who is put in that position, I really feel for you.
0: Sure.
1: Because that's a difficult spot to be in.
0: But... Well, and he kind of did that same thing replacing Johnny Kerr. Because
1: okay, good call.
0: Johnny Kerr was the color commentator for Bulls broadcast forever. I mean, all throughout the Jordan. You know, Johnny Kerr, if people don't know, he's the one that when Jordan hit the shot against Atlanta, you know, like his fifth or sixth game back, Johnny Kerr's the one saying, he is now back, and he kind of creaks his voice or whatever. Johnny Red Kerr was the color commentator up there forever, and Stacey essentially replaced him. And so, yeah, you're right. It's an unenviable position, but, oh, just 59. I mean, just so sad.
1: And so,
0: it's awful.
1: Way too early. So I did not have time yesterday, Matt, to do this. Tomorrow, though, I think we ought to do a little, like, best of Stacey King calls. Because I was going through some of those out on social media, and some of those around Derrick Rose, just tremendous. Just tremendous. That dunk he had over Goran Dragic, I think it was, wherever he's
0: at.
1: Did you not
0: the
1: get the memo?
0: Yeah.
1: It's awesome. I mean, just such a good... and it's really... It's not like out of the broadcasting textbook or anything like that. It's just the sheer energy that he brought to the call made it what it was. So I think we ought to do that tomorrow.
0: I would love it. And you know, taking OU to the Final Four, you know, his junior year, I say take, and a lot of guys were really good on that team. But, you know, I'm trying to think if Tommy Tubbs was telling me the story, or if I read it somewhere about how when the Sooners were, and I want to say this is when they were flying home after the 87 NCAA tournament. I think this was after Stacey's sophomore year, where, you know, Stacey he did not really become one of the main cogs until, I mean, he played his freshman and then his sophomore year, but he was coming off the bench because he was behind, you know, David Johnson and some of the other guys that Oklahoma had at the time. And he kind of had, as I remembered, kind of had a little bit of a come-to-Jesus meeting with Billy on the plane. And I remember reading or hearing about how Stacey really had to kind of focus himself and kind of reapply himself or whatever verbiage you want to use. And that's when, you know, his junior year is when he just exploded on the national scene. And all those incredible Oklahoma games, Matt, you know, between, you know, them in Kansas and, you know, the Missouri games, the, you know, the UNLV game, Stacey's senior year when they go out to Vegas and beat UNLV and they're partying with Mike Tyson in the locker room when Mike Tyson was at his zenith. The Arizona game, Stacey and Mookie's senior year, when Arizona comes in, they had played each other in the Final Four the year before. Sean Elliott was with that Arizona team then, and I mean, Lloyd Noble was just, well, let's just say it was a different place back then than what it has been in recent years. Let's put it that way. It just, so many great memories of King and those teams.
1: That's tremendous, man.
0: By the way, I
1: wanted to honor him, though.
0: I believe that Tommy Tubbs is going to be on with Mark and Brad.

0: had today at 12:25. So that'll be really interesting to hear. Tommy, for those that don't know, Billy Tubbs' son. Billy, again, if you're new to the area, was the coach at OU back then. But Tommy Tubbs will be on with Mark and Brad this afternoon to talk about Stacy, and that'll definitely be appointment listening.
1: Stacy was just on with Al, like,
0: yeah,
1: 3-4 weeks ago, and that's on the podcast page. So I think people ought to go listen to that too. I'm sure you can dig that up, or we could find a way to put that on social media.
0: Al loved to talk with Stacy. Whenever I was producing Al's show, he would often say, "Hey, we need to get Stacy on," you know, that's definitely worth going back and listening to.
1: We are still going to get to Sam Presti. Rhett has been waiting for a little bit on our Lucky Star line, though, so definitely want to welcome into the show. Hello, Rhett.
2: Hey, RIP Stacy King. I wanted to post that Chicago fans should go back and look at how great he was in college, but then I realized that he belongs to Chicago just as much as he does to OU, and I did not do that. But what I was calling for is one of my first thoughts about Sorsby. Everybody talks about his college eligibility. That's a thing that can get you blackballed from the NFL, in my opinion. Now, if he's a first round top three quarterback, that's probably not going to apply. But there's precedent. You know, those owners, they probably got a group text of burner phones that Roger Goodell is also on. I hate conspiracy theories. I hate Illuminati talk. But you can get blackballed in the NFL, and I think that's very possible for him.
1: Yeah, I appreciate the phone call, Rhett. It only takes one team. It just takes one team to be desperate for a quarterback and need one to be like, yeah, we'll take a chance on him. But it's at least one of these things that you would have to file under character concerns, because that is something people think about when it comes to the NFL draft. And by the way, the NFL owners were found that there was a high likelihood that they did conspire to keep guaranteed contracts down. They just didn't. They were smart enough to not necessarily put it in writing. Weren't able to be found guilty for that. But that is stuff that happens in this league. This is The Drive on the Sports Animal. Let's get to Sam Presti now. He had his end of season press conference. Not every GM does this. Certainly not every GM goes up there and answers every single question. Rose, Matt, I don't think he's ever spoken to the media. The New York Knicks GM, I don't think he ever has.
0: If whatever GMs don't, Presti makes up for it, because he will sit there and answer every single question.
1: And it may not be what you want. You may have to bring the dictionary or
0: right.
1: the thesaurus, and you're going to learn some new turns of phrase. But he made some waves yesterday. Certainly did. And so we're going to go in kind of a loose order here. But I think first and foremost, the takeaway from that Western Conference Finals series was Chet needs to be a whole lot better. Chet needs to get better. And it's hard to disagree with that. It's actually impossible to push back on that. Really disappointing to see how he played in the Western Conference Finals. What did Presti see on Chet Holmgren?
3: Yeah, well, I mean, Chet's one of our guys. You know, he's been so impactful. He drives winning on so many different levels for us. You pointed out some of the things that he accomplished. He was a first-time All-Star, second in Defensive Player of the Year, third team All-NBA. We were sweeping our way to the Western Conference Finals primarily because of, a big part of his efforts in those series. All that to say, he didn't have a great series, in the last series. But as I was saying in the open, like, if you go back and look at some of the greatest players in the game, they all have these moments where they run into defeat or struggle. That's what makes them great players, is that they're able to continue to move on from that and improve. Two things about Chet I'd also add. One, he's an underdog. I mean, like, we've seen that everywhere. He's been questioned all the time. You know, I watched that guy when he was in high school. People had all kinds of questions and doubts. I mean, that's nothing new to this guy. He's used to being an underdog. That's why he fits here so well, you know? The other thing about him is, he doesn't need, this is a guy that is intrinsically motivated. He doesn't need people questioning him or things on the internet to drive his improvement. The best example of that is, we won the finals last year, won the championship, he was dominant, you know, in game seven defensively and through a lot of the playoffs. And then look at how much better he got over the summer. I mean, he came into the start of the season with no Jalen, and he was significantly improved. That's coming off a finals win. So he's not he doesn't need somebody to nudge him. He doesn't need someone to question him. It's just kind of how he's wired. So I'm not that concerned about him. And this is part of the path we're on, like I said before. You know, the good thing is you get to confront those things again and continue to improve. And I'm confident that he'll be ready to go.
1: Okay, there's a lot to unpack there. Yes. from Presti's answer about Chet Holmgren. First of all, if you expect them to overreact, have the knee-jerk reaction to a player has a bad series and for them to trade him, I don't know if you've been necessarily paying close attention
0: to
1: this
0: team. Been on planet Earth?
1: Since Sam Presti has been here, because when has that ever been their MO? It doesn't mean a trade is impossible, because I was hearing that, Matt, and I flashed back to some of the stuff that he was saying about Josh Giddey, which I looked
0: sure.
1: up. Here's some of the stuff that Sam Presti had to say about Josh Giddey just a couple of weeks before they traded him. You know, he said he started listing off intangibles. He said, you know, he's tough and he's clutch. He's been asked to change some things, hasn't flinched one time, all this stuff. And, you know, he did acknowledge that he had some struggles and it was up and down, but he was like, he's got to get better. We've got to get better in supporting him. And, you know, how do we incorporate his strengths in a way that helps our team? That was kind of the stuff that he was saying about Josh Giddey. It didn't mean he wasn't going to turn around and trade him 3 weeks later. But I don't see that being the case here with Chet Holmgren. I know that Chet is extremely motivated, just from having conversations with him and understanding what his appetite for work outside of basketball looks like in terms of, like, you know, working on his skills. I know this is probably hard to hear, but working on his body, he has done some work there. But especially working on film and things like that, like he is a junkie. He's a basketball junkie. So I've got no doubts about his motivation and his ability to improve. And I'm glad to hear that he is intrinsically motivated. I don't know if anybody of his generation is entirely offline, but if he's not entirely offline, Matt, he's had to hear some probably tough things about him that I would imagine would motivate him. So you can have some internal and external motivation. But what Sam really didn't mention there was the fact that Chet Holmgren is a really, really good player against 28 NBA teams. And there's one NBA team that he just completely shrinks in that matchup, and just how mental that is. And so as much as Chet can improve his body and work on his game and be motivated to be better, and maybe being confident is downstream of all of that, it still doesn't really help ease any of your questions about his ability to have integrity in that matchup. And that's the thing that I don't know what the answer is. I don't know how Presti goes up there and answers that question. This probably is an impossible question to answer, but it was interesting to me the way that he went there, Matt, because I'm not really worried about Chet's motivation. I'm worried about how mentally can he hang in there in a series against the Spurs, because in that matchup, he completely shrinks.
0: Yeah, there's a lot to unpack from what Presti said. A lot of this, I'll kind of saying the same thing you said, just in a different way. One, if every player that had a tremendous year but then really struggled against a high-quality opponent was given up on, there'd be a lot of dumbass GMs out there. Okay. Now, I will also say this, though. Presti kind of missed me with the underdog deal. Now, I don't know Chet personally, not nearly as well as Sam Presti does, obviously. I don't know about the underdog thing anymore. I mean, he's been an all-NBA player. He's been an all-star. He's being compensated as such. The underdog thing, I guess I get where Sam Presti was coming from, but for me, I don't know if I can totally get behind that. I mean, this is a guy that is well established as, you know, one of the better players in the league. The last thing, and again, I think I'm saying the same thing you did, Matt. Okay, if he is intrinsically motivated, the proof will be in the pudding next year. And frankly, like you said, the proof will be in the pudding when they play the Spurs next year. Because, I'm like you, any knee-jerk reaction to trading him, I just... Number one, I don't even think it's worth discussing, because Sam's not going to do that. This is a different situation than Giddey. They have made and they have paid Chet to be one of the cornerstones of this organization. So
1: I think I'm with you on the underdog thing, by the way, and I was trying to think of why I agreed with you. I think it's because it's sort of like moving the goalpost a little bit.
0: Yes,
1: it's like instead of overwhelming the expectations. It's like, or, you know, instead of falling short of the expectations, rather, he's like, no, if we actually move this
0: lower the expectations
1: back a little, yeah, we lower the bar a little bit. Now he's actually clearing that. I don't know if that's what Sam meant
0: to say there.
1: I don't know if
0: that's what he meant either, but that's what it sounded like.
1: It's probably a message to Chet, actually. Yes. It's like, yeah, no, right. He's probably trying to push a button for Chet Holmgren, but it kind of sounded, I agree with you, it does sort of sound like the goalposts are moving there. But bottom line for me, Matt, and we'll continue to hear from Sam Presti as we go along here, but bottom line for me, he is 24 years old. He is unquestionably, nobody can doubt this, coming off his best season to date. He's coming off his best season 100%. So far in the NBA. The numbers back that up. The eye test back that up.
0: All-star, everything, but all-NBA player.
1: The seven games that ended the season backed that up. And even if the Thunder found a way to win that conversation, or win that game, rather, I think the conversation would be a little different. But it ifs and buts and all that. He was not good in that series. You don't need to give up on a player who is 24 years old is coming off his best series, unless you're convinced he's just going to turn into Ben Simmons. And I don't think that is remotely the case here. There's also, well, the people that stuff, rather, Matt, I'm kind of mixed up here. The thing that people leave out about Ben Simmons is that he had a pretty massive back injury. He had a pretty big back injury that totally impacted his ability to play physically, which then hampered him mentally. And so, you know, maybe people are anticipating that Chet Holmgren won't stay healthy. I'm not sure. I think he's actually been, as far as relative to expectations, decently sturdy. Besides he had the Jones fracture early on and then had that freak fall on his hip. I don't see that's indicative of anything that's going to happen moving forward here. So unless there's an injury that goes along with that, I don't think that you just regress that far mentally. I mean, this dude isn't some 6-year-old kid or 4-year-old kid who's just going to have some meltdown about something. I mean, he is an adult after all, and this is his job after all. Like, I do think there is a level of mental strength you need to get there. So I do think that we probably need to stop treating him with kid gloves. I understand you're worried about that, but the Ben Simmons situation is one of the most outlier things we've seen in NBA history. So again, a lot to unpack there, but bottom line, dude's still young, coming off his best season. There's still a lot to work with there. All right, we will come back. We'll hear what Sam Presti had to say about Shai Gilgeous-Alexander and criticism surrounding him. That is On the Drive on 98.1 FM, WWLS, the sports animal.
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19: A colleague of mine was telling me the other day about how their Instagram feed is filled with videos, most of them kind of funny, about how grandparents and friends tend to bulldoze new parents out of the way to get to see their baby. Now, as a dad of three daughters, I know how life really does become all about them the moment those kids are born. But I also know parents are still people, too, who need their own attention beyond being mom or dad. And moms, in particular in those early years, can feel especially invisible in the eyes of other people. So what can you do to stop contributing to what is known as maternal invisibility? Women we spoke to said these two things were the most helpful. When people stopped to ask how they could best support them, number one, or when they took the initiative to handle certain tasks that obviously needed to be done. I'm Dr. Sanjay Gupta, helping you live a better life.
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1: Man, I have 2 days off of the show and I forget how to talk.
0: Oh, I never learned. It's okay.
1: That is true. Sometimes I listen when Alan's on, and I'm like, I know you and I are speaking the same language.
0: It's definitely
1: sometimes
0: a different dialect.
1: That's right. That's right. It's like we can understand each other at least, but it's not exactly the same. That's what it feels like. So turning talking into a new art form. That's what we do here on The Sports Animal. Sometimes it's abstract, and that's just the way that it goes. You ever eavesdrop? Matt, I have a bad habit of doing that.
0: Yeah, you've talked about that before, like at a restaurant.
1: I didn't remember if we talked about that.
0: No, we have. But that's okay. We can talk about it again.
1: You just hear some of the craziest things when you eavesdrop. And sometimes I can't help it. But and it really stinks, too, when you eavesdrop, because it's not like you can like jump into the conversation and start to ask questions. So
0: yeah,
1: when I was
0: right.
1: at the airport and I heard some lady, Matt, talking behind me about how she had not one set of twins, not two sets of twins.
0: Oh, no.
1: Not three sets of
0: twins.
1: Oh, no. But four sets of twins.
0: Oh my.
1: I started to, one, feel insanely for her, because that just has to be the wildest, to have eight kids and four sets of twins. But number two, just like, how, you know? But it's, again, I'm eavesdropping. I'm the one who is breaking the convention here. So it's not as if I can then jump in the conversation and ask questions. So,
0: yeah, because my first question would be, and it would be as respectful as I can make it, but ma'am, did you physically birth all the, like, you know, you wonder if, like, she maybe adopt, I mean, being serious here, I mean, did she adopt?
1: No, she physically birthed them.
0: Oh, so you do know that.
1: Because she had mentioned, I just kind of gathered that through the conversation, because she was like, one of those was actually supposed to be a set of triplets, and then something happened in
0: my word.
1: along the way. So
0: four sets of twins.
1: These were not adopted twins or anything like that. They're physically hers, and so
0: you're right, though, because when you hear something like that, you're just dying to jump in, but you know it's like not your place, and then you don't want to create a scene. But I was wondering if you had, when you started to talk about that, I was wondering if something had happened in the airport that piqued your interest.
1: Oh, all the time, man. I just want to know what people's deal is, man. What's their story? But then I'm like, okay, now I learned too much about you, where now I don't have enough info, and so maybe you need to examine that bad habit. This is The Drive on the Sports Animal. What did Sam Presti have to say about Shai Gilgeous-Alexander? This made the morning talk show circuit. Here is it from the exit interview yesterday.
2: Of all the things that I've talked to Shai about, this is actually one I've never talked to him about. He's probably going to kill me for talking about this, truthfully. Well, first of all, let me just start with the opposing coaches for one second. The post-game press conference has turned into the bully pulpit to create competitive advantage. I mean, we know what that is. I mean, it used to be you'd get up there, you talk about your own team. Now everyone gets up there and they talk about the officials and they discredit the other team. And again, like, they're great competitors, so we know why that's happening. And I don't fault them, because I think they may think it works, you know? So the question is, why are they continuing to do it? Because there's financial incentives not to do it. But everyone's competing. But let's also recognize that it's the bully pulpit for competitive advantage. And that's what it's kind of turned into, which is part of competing. We all get that. Relative to Shai and the narrative on that, you know, he's playing against six people. He's got five defenders, and the sixth defender is social media. And, you know, that's a reality. And he's not going to be the last player that the machine decides to target.
1: Six people, and the fifth defender or sixth defender is social media. Five defenders, sixth defender is social media. Not gonna lie, I didn't expect Sam Presti to phrase it that
0: no,
1: way when he got
0: I did
1: up
0: not
1: there. And that's a heck of a pull quote. And usually he doesn't give you any pull quotes. We wonder why he like talks in the way that he does, in these really long multisyllabic words. And, you know, again, we talked about having to bring the thesaurus out there earlier and all these different turns of phrases. Usually Sam Presti doesn't give us those type of pull quotes, which to me tells me that he was definitely trying to send a little bit of a message. And it's not some deeply sinister message, or it's nothing conspiratorial or anything like that. He's just trying to show Shai Gilgeous-Alexander some support and push back on the narrative. And so, you know, whenever you're bringing that perspective to the table, I thought that was a little bit of an extreme way to phrase it. But I think he's kind of combating the way that people phrase the stuff on social media. I don't know if it has any bearing on the game, though. Like, that's where I would push back on the way that he phrases that. No, you still only have five defenders on the floor with you.
0: Yeah,
1: the social media
0: right.
1: stuff only affects you if you let it affect you. And I've never had that. I've never seen that to be the case with Shai Gilgeous-Alexander. But it was an interesting way to phrase that. That is for sure.
0: Yeah. Again, another thing that I'm probably taking out of context, but that didn't really ring right to me. Just being honest, what do you mean the sixth defense? Social media is not out there guarding you. You know, if you want to talk about mental toughness and all focusing on the, you know, I could throw out 100 different Prestiisms, but all of those would imply that you're blocking out social media. You know, I'll put it to you this way, Matt. I'm not smart enough to know where he was going with that.
1: Because of the conversation that is around Shai, I think that he's trying to counter-program what people are saying there. I think that he is trying to that is as spirited of a defense I've ever heard Sam Presti use, which is not to say that he was jumping up on the table or slamming his fist on it or anything like that. But
0: for him, that's essentially what he was doing.
1: That is as sensational a phrasing as you will ever hear Sam Presti use. And he actually used a couple of phrases that were like that throughout the entire press conference. So I think he's definitely trying to counter program. It was just surprising hearing it from him because he doesn't usually go that direction. Let's hear some more from Sam Presti here. Now, what about the summer? Like, what about the offseason? I think everybody's wondering about Hartenstein option, Dort option, all of these other players. Kenrich Williams, what's going to happen with Wiggins? What's going to happen with Isaiah Joe? And here's what Sam Presti had to say about what could potentially happen this summer.
2: You know, is it possible that we just pick up the options for everybody and roll into next season when we really have a bigger financial jump for the team? That's certainly possible. You know, that could potentially be one of the pathways that we take. I certainly wouldn't rule that out because we haven't gotten through those conversations. I do feel comfortable saying, like, the process itself to get to what these potential options might be, it could take a little while, you know, and I could see it going, you know, a little deeper into the summer than we're used to, because I want to try to understand everything that's available to me in terms of how to put things together. And I wouldn't put like a specific timeline on it, because I got to spend time really trying to sort it all out.
1: Could take a while.
2: Pick up the options for everybody.
1: There we go. That was didn't mean to step on Sam there. So everything is on the table is what Sam is saying there. And I think people probably anticipated that to be the case, but I don't think answers are necessarily going to come soon. He also got my antenna up, Matt, when he was talking about how deep this draft is. He said it is a historically deep draft. So that's a piece of this puzzle as well. Do they trade up in the draft? Do they trade out of the draft? Do they select both of those draft pieces? And then what does that mean for the guys who might be on this roster? You know, if they do select two first rounders, and that means they probably got rid of some guys. So they do
0: have plenty of options, right?
1: Yeah, absolutely. But they've all of these options are on the table. I think that we have our ideas of what we would want and what we would prefer. But how much is, you know, a guy like Isaiah Hartenstein willing to take? Multi-year deal, but a lower salary than he's taking. I think you would at least want to know what a price for Lu Dort to come back would be.
0: Sure.
1: Because he is not an unimportant player on this team, even though we all have our criticisms of him. I think that you do take somebody for granted when they've been around for a while. So it's not as if, Lu Dort's off this team, now they're automatically better. That's an overreaction. That's swinging the pendulum too far to one end. So I know Sam Presti didn't really say a lot right there, but I think that's real. I don't think they really know, just because there are so many dominoes that have to fall for this offseason. I know that they have a set of an order of operations that they're going to go in. And I think that's kind of how you have to set that thing up. So be interesting to see what happens this offseason. Let's talk to True Sooner. He's on the Lucky Star line. What's up, True?
3: Hey, man, I'll tell you two things real quick. The sixth man he's talking about, I feel like when he's talking about social media, he's talking about just basically, you know, the fact that that's all everybody talks about on social media is what, you know, what Shea's getting away with and the flopping and all that. And I feel like that's what he's talking about. So then it gets into those officials' heads, you know, that, you know, and Doris Burke, whoever else, gets in their heads, you know, that, hey, we need to watch for this a little. So I think that could be one thing he's referring to. And then also the other thing is, and this is coming from a homer, obviously, but are you surprised by how much they're letting Wimby get away with? Because if I was San Antonio, I would be a little concerned with retaliation, because it's not like they're going after you know, when Wimby sent the goons in and against the Thunder and all the stuff that's happened with him slinging people, you know, getting kicked out of the game for elbows and then slinging Brunson to the ground last night, I'd be a little concerned about somebody sending a goon in and saying, hey, trip and fall on his legs. I mean, you know, the NBA is so concerned with looks and making them wear ties and suits and all this kind of stuff, and they're concerned with all this, but yet they're going to let pro wrestling break out like that. I'm a little I'm scratching my head a little bit on this stuff.
1: Thanks, Drew. Appreciate the call. I was a little surprised by how loose it was called early, which is probably why it was no surprise that the whistle tightened up as the game went along. In general, this is the NBA Finals. There's going to be some physicality. You're probably going to notice it more when Wimby throws it out there. I was really surprised they did not assess him a flagrant on the Brunson one that he was referring to. There was another play last night, man, and I don't remember the players who were involved, but it was very, very similar to the Carter Bryant truck on SGA. You know what I'm talking about? Very similar. It might have been Carter Bryant involved with that, but whoever it was a very similar sort of situation. That was not called.
0: Mm-hmm.
1: I don't see Wimby as this player who's necessarily dirty. I see him as somebody who's got long limbs and he'll throw those around. So is he reckless? Absolutely. I don't think he's dirty, and I certainly don't think true that coaches are like, yeah, we got to send in a guy to hurt this player. I think they've got too much respect for what it takes to compete at that level. I also think that possessions are at a premium when it comes to NBA playoff basketball. And you don't want to just give up free points to the other team or even start to try to ignite something or motivate the other team. So I've watched this series just like you have. I just see a lot of physical basketball that is allowed to take place out there. And at times they do have to tighten it up so it doesn't get out of control or anything like that. But isn't it interesting, Matt, that just a week ago we were having conversations about Wimby in his villain status in the NBA and how it was probably closer than you expected. I've already started to see some of that happen.
0: Oh, yeah.
1: I've started
0: to
1: see the sea change, and that just happens. Like, people find their target and they hone in on people.
0: It's one thing to play the game physical. It's another thing for him, like in game two, to wrap Alvarado around by the neck, and then the thing that he pushing Brunson in the neck last night. That was over the line.
1: It's just one of those things where it's like, okay, you see that. If someone on your team did that, what would you say about it?
0: Yes.
1: Hey, love the energy. Love the physicality, man. That's just everybody. Okay, here's my thing, and this is not going to be popular with Thunder fans, and people are already blowing up the Johnny's text line. Everybody cries about how the league is so soft these days, and nobody gets away with any, you know what I'm saying? Like there's no physicality allowed or anything like that. But the second we see anything resembling what it used to be like, we all clutch our pearls. Like, oh, my God, I can't believe that is allowed to happen. There is a line, and we all know it when we see it. Him shoving down Jalen Brunson last night. Like, I think we got to be specific with what we're talking about here. I don't like the dirty label. I don't go there for really anybody because I think that then you're starting to talk about what is a player's intention behind a play. And I don't think anybody truly knows that. So if you notice, I don't really call anybody a dirty player or anything like that. But you know the line whenever you see it.
0: He's crossed over the line a couple of times. Who was that? He just barreled into Caruso in the last series, like when he didn't have the ball, like at the top of the key. And then, like I said, the couple times where he kind of, hogtied, what was it, Alvarado in game two, and then Brunson pushing right in the neck last night, and then we all remember the Naz Reid elbow. So, I mean, I do think there are some examples of him, going over the line.
1: Certainly. No, they're definitely. That was crazy. I don't know how anybody could watch that and say he didn't look at Naz Reid and elbow him right in the throat. That play last night was bad. And guess what? I don't know if you guys know this from watching that 7-game series. San Antonio's really, really physical.
0: Yes.
1: That's the way that they play. That's the way that they are coached to play.
0: Well, and Mark has talked a lot about this the last couple of days, Matt. That's incumbent on the Thunder to adjust to that and match that when they see them next year. If that's the way San Antonio is going to play, then Oklahoma, like we've talked about, with the officiating stuff, then Oklahoma City needs to adjust. They need to, you don't want to get, it's a fine line between getting away from who you are and what you do, but if that's the way that San Antonio is going to win, then Oklahoma City needs to adjust to that.
1: There's no reason you can't do that, too. If they're allowed to do that, there's no reason that you are not. But it doesn't mean that you can come into a game and start off soft. They throw a punch, you don't retaliate, and then all of a sudden in the third quarter you decide to. You have to set that tone from the beginning. And that, to me, was the difference between New York and San Antonio. San Antonio set that tone early last night. The Thunder do a really good job of doing that exact same thing.
0: I do disagree with one of the texts we got from the 405 saying you can't be physical without it being dirty. No, I don't agree with that. I think you can be physical, but you don't have to go over the line.
1: Yeah, no, I totally agree. You can, there's nobody wants to watch basketball that is a whistle fest. Nobody wants to watch basketball that's completely soft either. Like, there's got to be some middle ground there, but you can't just be looking at everything and be like, oh, that's not right. That's not the way that you do it. I think that happens a lot in the NBA. All right, we'll take a timeout here. We'll come back and we'll get to much more of your opinions because there's a lot of them on the Johnny Starkle Boiler text line. Appreciate you listening. This is the Drive on the Sports Animal.
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1: Welcome back to The Drive on The Sports Animal. Matt, you know where I'm going to be Friday night at 8 o'clock? I'm going to be Friday? At church.
0: Really?
1: Not Church of Thunder, though. It'd be a church of football. Because that is what Lively Beer Works has going on Friday.
0: Oh, really?
1: Watch okay. Party for USA and Paraguay. So I'll be there. Hope to see you and everybody else.
0: So the United States first game is Friday night at 8 o'clock
1: at
0: our time?
1: 8 p.m.
0: Okay.
1: In
0: against
1: Los
0: Paraguay?
1: Angeles against Paraguay.
0: Okay.
1: We're going to have a little draft coming up here. Because
0: yeah.
1: As we talked about last week, it is your right as an American to bandwagon on another team's coattails. And that doesn't mean that you can't root for the USA. And even if they advance into the knockout round, you should continue to root for them. But I think it is your right as an American to choose a team to bandwagon. So we'll have a little World Cup team draft coming up here.
0: Okay,
1: in about
0: 10 now, minutes. And I guess we can discuss further with Mark and Brad. But
1: yeah, we need to talk some parameters with them.
0: Are we drafting teams strictly for rooting purposes, or are we drafting teams based on how well we will think they do?
1: No, I think just like
0: maybe rooting, they're kind of one and the same, I guess.
1: That could be. Yeah, it just depends on what your goals are. But I kind of viewed it as just like the team that you would like to root for in this in this competition.
0: Because there is a team you and I have discussed that I'm leaning towards rooting for. I don't know how realistic of a chance they have of winning it. So I just want to make sure we get the ground rules. So
1: yeah.
0: What was it Ron Burgundy said? Now, before we get everything started here, let's go over a few ground rules. You know, don't touch the hair and all that sort of thing. So,
1: And I will have a pitchfork, by the way, just to...
0: Well, I will have a trident.
1: Just to urge you guys
0: who
1: on.
0: Who was it? Was it...
1: trident.
0: Was it Brick that had... Who was it that had something on fire or something? I forget now. Anyway.
1: That does happen, by the way. That's real life between of the news people.
0: That's right.
1: In the market.
0: What's interesting is when the Ogles actually fight each other because, I guess Kelly is not necessarily on nine like he was, but when you saw Kelly and Kevin go after each other with tridents and spears, that did get a little interesting.
1: It did. It did. I'm glad they lived to tell a tale. just a wrap up last segment. Is Wimby dirty? Maybe. Maybe he is. Does he let the emotions get the best of him, Matt? Absolutely. That might be his Achilles heel. The emotional way that he approaches the game and how reactive he is to certain things is a shove a dirty play in basketball. To me, not necessarily. Should it be a foul? Absolutely. Does Wimby need to watch where he's throwing his elbows? Hell yes, he does. That's kind of where I'm at on the whole situation. Again, I'm not big on calling certain players dirty, but we got a ton of texts on the situation, so that's kind of my recap of the whole thing. But let's talk about each instance, the way that it comes. I definitely don't think, and I know this is like a lot of the way that people want to go with this. I definitely don't think in basketball people are sending goons off from the bench to go and injure some player, especially a guy who is that talented, but just anybody. I don't, that's not the way that these guys, approach things. 405-900-9957, 405-900-WWLS on the Johnny's Charcoal Broiler text line. Continue to text us, and we can continue to get to you there. I had one last random thing for you, Matt, for this portion of the show. Did you see PJ Washington's new tattoo, by the way?
0: No, I have not.
1: MJ Washington, as some Thunder fans have referred to him as. It is of him in a Dallas Mavericks uniform.
0: Okay.
1: But beyond that, within the tattoo, Matt, he has his own tattoos depicted in there. So kind of like a...
0: it's like a mini him?
1: Like an inception of tattoos. But yeah, so he's got himself on his arm. And remember that pose where he's got his arms folded out across his chest and he's sitting there like leaning back a little bit? That's it. And he's got his arms, which are heavily tattooed in there. So within the tattoo, he actually has his arm tattoos depicted within.
0: Oh, okay.
1: Kind of the Russian nesting dolls of tattoos is what that is.
0: I thought that was very interesting. That sounds cool, yeah. Here, I'll look that up.
1: All right, this is the Drive of the Sports Animal. We will welcome in the middle of the day show. The Drive is here in studio today on 98.1 FM, WWLS, the Sports Animal.
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1: Congratulations to the Spurs for taking Game 3 of the NBA Finals after a really tough loss with a terrible turnover at the end of it, throwing the ball at Stephon Castle's back in game two. Wemby came back and dominated in game three. 32-8-6 for Victor Wembanyama. Stephon Castle also played tremendously. Another game that goes down late. The Spurs win 115-111. Still trail 2-1 in this series. Congratulations to the Oklahoma Sooners for heading on to the College World Series in Oklahoma.

0: in the right place.
1: Say the right thing. I'm rusty, guys. I missed a couple days. I apologize. Matt even told me a minute ago, and I still got that wrong. So ALC today for the boys.
2: Did you get a chance to check out
0: Did you get a chance to check out Coors Field?
1: Nope. Did not get a chance to do so. Was with some family on Saturday, but I missed a heck of a Mizorowski performance. Dominated in that game.
0: Got to bark at the manager, tell him that he was finishing the game.
1: That is ace behavior, is it not? That is alpha ace behavior. I'm staying in this game.
0: The Brewers don't lose. I mean, the Brewers were behind last night and came back to win 15-14. I mean, the Cardinals are trying to hang in there with them. The A's are playing two series in Las Vegas. If that is any indicator, they better move the distance out in that field with the air the way that it is in Vegas.
1: Well, so did not get a chance to do so, unfortunately. But it's all good. I did watch that on TV. Watched game two as well, the NBA Finals, and then obviously last night as well. But was back in town for that. And we got the World Cup coming up this week. So at some point today in this hour, we need to do a little World Cup team draft, I think.
3: Well, that means at some point in the next few minutes, I need to do a little research.
0: I'll be ready for it. I mean, I don't know that you need to do a whole lot of research for it. I don't know that it even matters.
1: No, fly off the seat of your pants. Although, I was a little disappointed with Kale yesterday, Mark. Like, in this business, we're kind of supposed to yes and, you know? And you asked him if he wanted to participate, and it was no instead of yes and, which I was hoping he would kind of – I was hoping he would participate with us.
0: Kale just figured out you can't use your hands yesterday, so we got to give him a break. He's not big on the soccer stuff.
1: He's a little past that, I would imagine. But he was he was really stubborn about rooting for the U.S., and you were trying to explain to him that, no, it's kind of your right as an American to also pick another team to arbitrarily root for. You only get this thing once every 4 years.
3: Well, right. And that's somewhere in the world. You know, you don't get it here in the States nearly that often.
0: Mm-hmm.
1: So it doesn't
0: a long time.
1: Just because you have another team, Mark, does not mean you will not also root for the U.S. It's just giving you some more options.
3: Yeah, and it's at your discretion if it comes down, if the U.S. is playing your team in the finals or the U.S. is playing. You don't have to root for either team. You can do. This is a completely make your own mystery sort of reality that we're getting into here.
0: Yeah, and if you're going to watch soccer, why ruin it for yourself and not get to watch any good?

0: a draft of who we are predicting to win.
1: Correct.
0: This is, I got you.
1: No, just who
0: not necessarily just, anyway. Who we're rooting for.
1: Yeah, I mean, you can factor that into your decision.
0: Yes.
1: Certainly. But gotcha. That's not necessarily the way that I'm going with it. So, all right, we've got that coming up here in about 15 minutes from now, figuring out who we're going to root
2: for. The United States matches are this Friday at 8 o'clock. That one is against Paraguay. They have Australia the following Friday at 2 o'clock. And then their final group match is against, where is that? I just had it. Oh, Turkey. On a Thursday,
3: January 25th. So are you suggesting that we shouldn't pick Paraguay, Australia, or who's the last one?
1: Turkey. There's some strategy there. Well, I mean, you could
2: how much you want to win.
1: Guarantee yourself a team out of that group, essentially, or as close as you can to a team advancing out of that group.
2: Mm-hmm.
1: But I'm not going to go
2: in
1: that
2: the
1: way.
2: The knockout round begins on Sunday, June 28th.
0: Do either one of y'all have where the United States is playing? Like in what place they're
1: Paraguay are? Is in L.A. I know that.
0: That's so at SoFi? Is that where they're playing? It's not like at the Rose Bowl, right?
1: It Los Angeles Stadium.
2: I think it's SoFi. SoFi.
1: I think it's SoFi too.
0: Okay, yeah. Don't call it SoFi.
3: Yeah, I read this morning that that game is not sold out. They're still trying to sell tickets to that game.
0: I wonder why.
3: The match.
2: The Turkey match is in L.A.
1: It will be at SoFi, but they will be rebranded as LA Stadium.
0: Gotcha. So
1: that'll be the case. So we got that coming up. What you guys think of Game 3 last night? I mean, everyone was anticipating the atmosphere. You had just all kinds of craziness because of the presidential visit there, like people not being allowed to walk in the middle of Midtown Manhattan. You would like TSA style lines getting into the game. Even the media had to wait hours to get in. I didn't know what the atmosphere was going to be like. I thought it was pretty cool last time.
2: The atmosphere was crazy, but I mean, all of that yelling can't stop Jalen Brunson from dribbling. So, I mean, that was the bad news for the Knicks.
3: Yeah, I thought it was interesting that your criticism of the Knicks early in both the playoffs and then of what you saw as a downside of them in the first two games in this series were very evident last night. Jalen Brunson trying to play ISO hero ball, Cat sort of being out of it on the offensive side. The offense wasn't running through him, and you saw them. I mean, they were in the game, but I think it affected them to the negative significantly last night.
2: Yeah, I thought that Towns has the aggressiveness of Towns at the top of the key with the basketball, driving on Wimby, passing the ball out to Brunson, coming off screens and things like that. It's just so much better for everybody else on the Knicks, so they don't end up standing around while Brunson dribbles the entire clock trying to set up a good shot. I mean, like, and I don't, with Brunson's dad being such a kind of a commanding force on the Knicks bench and all that stuff, I don't know that the team sees it. You know, I think the team probably sees it, but Towns is still his aggression in game one and game two, especially game one, was huge for the Knicks. But when Brunson dribbles the ball all the time, it takes away his aggression. I mean, that's just how basketball works. Brunson has shot 44 times more than any other Knick in the series.
3: I mean, that is mind-blowing.
1: It's 81 shots to score 82 points, and he is far from an efficient player. But, you know, it's 27 shots a game.
3: The worst part of it, Matt, is that he's dribbling down the shot clock, and then they're having to, even when he passes the ball, they're having to force shots because there's 2 seconds left on the shot clock. I mean, that's what Mark was talking about early in the series and it was less of a problem in games one and two, but early in the playoffs, that's why they were losing those games early in the playoffs, because they were playing that kind of basketball. And when they got away from that, that's when they went on this crazy run of all these wins in a row. I don't know what caused them to revert back into that last night.
2: Yeah, they should be able to see it on the tape, too, is that Wembanyama doesn't have to move. When Brunson is dribbling the ball by himself, he can just stand in the paint. He doesn't have to move. The ball isn't swinging. So, I mean, this is really simple basketball practice. I mean, but in the NBA, stars rule the day, and if a star starts trying to dominate the game, unless somebody's going to stop him, you know, I mean, it's like Mike Brown is a genius for unlocking Karl Anthony Towns and the rest of the Knicks offense by giving him the ball at the top of the key and letting him letting him facilitate offense. But yeah, Mike Brown sees all this going on last night.

0: doesn't change it. It's because Brunson is running the Knicks. So
1: no, they're a lot better with Towns.
0: Unless Jalen Brunson sees it, the Knicks may dribble their way out of a championship.
1: Towns has to be the hub. I mean, that kind of stagnant offense last night, I think is part of why they turned it over as many times as they did. And it really, like, their best basketball, Mark, has been really simple basketball. It's just punishing the opponents by utilizing the gravity of a Cat and then of a Jalen Brunson, a guy who can go get that basket anytime you need him to, and went away from that last night. And it's really kind of inexplicable as to why.
2: It's interesting to me that it's so much easier to blame the officiating. And there were some egregious bad calls in that game last night. But that's not why the Knicks lost that game. The Knicks lost that game because of exactly what we're talking about. The offense that they were running, the style of basketball that they were playing last night did not elevate their chances to win. They got some. They were on the poor side of some really either bad calls or in two specific instances, which I think were the worst, no calls at all. But as easy as that is for the fans to complain about, that's not what lost that game. They've got to get back to the kind of basketball that they've been playing. It's clear, and I hope that they can see it on the tape. I don't know how Jalen Brunson could watch that game and not see that he was a part of the problem.
1: It's not just the fans, by the way. The boss went up there for 5 minutes in his post-game press conference last night and talked about the officiating, which, yeah, it did play a factor. The Spurs were in the bonus for the final nine-something minutes of that game, which totally impacts the way that you can defend, but there's typically a reason for that.
2: It's minimal solace at this point, but surely the league is going to rule that Wimby foul a flagrant foul, right?
1: Where he shoved Brunson?
2: When he shoved Brunson down, I mean, that was as egregious as it gets.
1: That should have been a foul for sure.
0: Yeah. Yes, it should have been a foul. But yeah, I don't. Does it matter? I mean, even if they give him a flagrant, is it going to matter?
2: Not
0: just
2: really.
0: To fine him a little bit.
2: Not really. That's what I'm saying.
0: I didn't think the officials were that bad last night, as far as one team over the other. I mean,
2: no, I'm not. I don't think
0: it was physical.
2: Either.
0: They even said it on the broadcast, is that they really had to. They had to start calling it a little tighter, but. When they start calling it a little tighter, you got to have a lot of extra defensive discipline. So the Knicks didn't have it last night.
1: How do you see this series going? Because obviously, last night, if San Antonio loses that game, then they're done. I mean, nobody's ever come back down from 3-0. We would all be sitting here saying, yeah, this series is all but over at this point in time. That changes things. When you go down 2-1, and maybe New York is going to win the next game. And I do wonder if momentum is really a thing in these playoff series, especially when there's time between games. But like, what does that mean for the rest of the series? How would you guys handicap the way the rest of the series is
2: going to
1: go?
2: Well, I think it comes back to what we've just spent 10 minutes talking about, and that is, can the Knicks look at what they did wrong last night and get back on the path that won them the first two games in the series? If they do that, I think that they're the more prepared team to win. But that's not going to do you any good if Jalen Brunson is still dribbling the shot clock out and jacking up a poor shot or giving it to somebody with no time to get a decent look at the basket up. If they fix that, I still think the Knicks are in the driver's seat. They still have home court advantage. But the question remains, I don't know. We've seen Jalen Brunson revert back to this style of play again and again. So is he self-aware enough to look at the tape and see that he was part of the problem last night?
0: I don't know. It's gonna be hard to say. I mean, they should be able. That's on Mike Brown. I mean, he should be able to set that out there and look and say, okay, hey, look, we've got to get Karl Anthony Towns more involved. So, and he hasn't scored a fourth quarter basket in the series.
2: I mean, that's mind blowing.
0: There are some interesting numbers in here. OG Anunoby had a great game last night. I mean, he looked like he was intimidated for the first half of game one, and he's played really good since. Miles Bridges played an incredible game in game two. So the Knicks are missing on some of these games in which some of their guys are playing really well. But yeah, the shot total has to come down for Brunson. He has to, if he wants to score late in the clock, he can be intentional. And I thought that, on Wimby, Alvarado hit a great shot on him in the first half.
1: Yeah.
0: I'm saying that Alvarado's small, 5'11". You got to get him off of balance. You know what I'm saying? If you could, it has to be a quick action, and then you can take your shot comfortably. But if he's just standing and the offense is that stagnant, you're in trouble. I mean, he's going to block shots. He's going to make things difficult on you. He's going to force you to hesitate. So I think that's a huge – I think if the Knicks can get past that, they'll win the series.
2: We've spent a lot of time in the last week and a half criticizing Chet, grading Chet on his series against the Spurs, and rightfully so. And a lot of people have given up hope that they think that Chet can get back in a place where he can compete against the Spurs. They pointed this out in the broadcast last night, that twice we've seen OG Anunoby get Wemby in a position that he can manipulate him and go to the rack. Chet needs to be watching that and seeing, taking notes of ways that you can get Wemby off of the mark and take advantage of him. And so I do think there's things, and I know that the Thunder is that kind of an organization, that they're looking at that shows that there are opportunities against this team that has looked so good against the Thunder.
0: That Chet has just gotten to the point in his career where off of a pump fake, he can put the ball on the floor. But Matt, how much can his handles improve? They improved.
1: That's not the direction
0: I'd
1: be focusing on.
0: I don't think he's ever going to handle the ball like OG Anunoby.
1: No.
0: I don't think he can handle the ball like
2: that. But if he could dribble the ball twice around Wemby, he would have a straight path to the basket. Like, in those instances, that's another. I guess it was one of the instances, because the other one, OG had to give a fake and then go to the basket. But still, I think that there are ways to get Wemby off of his game to take advantage of him.
1: Maybe it's just your approach of being more decisive, you know, because I saw a lot of hesitation, a lot of thinking through. He's like, you just got to play, and if you're going to do something, do something. But that's a really simplistic way of looking at it. I do see some parallels, though, since we're talking about the previous series. You know, they took Victor off of Towns last night. They balanced the way in which they guard Jalen Brunson and not overreacting to them. And now that's Knicks team, you look at them and you go, they got really one guy who you trust to handle the ball down the stretch. And it's really up to him and his shot making when it comes down to it. I see that dynamic playing out the rest of the way in the series, the way it did basically over seven games against the Thunder. And that's why I would give San Antonio a good chance in this series moving forward to potentially win it.
0: I think they have a good chance. I still think that at times there is some up and down Wemby. The pressure is going to be off New York. They had to get that game out of the way last night where everything was – I said this yesterday about how the Knicks have everything going against them in this game with the fans and all of the distractions going on and all of the hoopla over the game being in New York and the biggest thing and all of the national media coverage. I mean, I think they've gone through that. I think they settle down to play a little bit differently in game four.
2: And I think game four really probably dictates the series. If the Knicks can get back in there and win that game, then it's more likely that they're going to win. If the Spurs can win, go back to San Antonio, get the momentum going in their direction, get home court back, then all of a sudden you got to change your way of thinking. But I think it all hinges on who wins this next game.
1: Cat's got to be more involved. Bridges has to be better. If those guys are involved, then they'll have a chance.
2: And Brunson needs to be more disciplined. He got in foul trouble early last night, and that caused him problems all the way through the rest of the game.
0: I think that Stephon Castle played a great game last night. I mean,
1: he did.
0: He was physical on offense, and he helped get the Knicks into a little bit of foul trouble, but he was really aggressive. He's not a great shooter, and I don't think that he's a guy that I would really want to rely on to score. I would rather score based off of Wemby offense and the ball movement. Not necessarily his dribble drives. I mean, De'Aaron Fox is probably the guy that's best suited to do that for the Spurs, but he hasn't done it very well in the series, so I thought that was a big performance from him.
1: Dylan Harper played more minutes last night. He wasn't very good. He took 18 shots to get to 13 points and was 1 of 8 from three. You don't want Dylan Harper firing away from the
0: three-point
1: line.
0: No, why was he shooting threes? I mean, he is best at taking the ball to the basket. I mean, he did take the ball to the basket one time and dunked on everybody. I mean,
1: oh, that was crazy.
0: He's so strong finishing around the rim that, he doesn't want to – I don't think you want him to be one of the guys that are hoisting all the threes out there.
1: No, I totally agree. Well, interesting to see what happens the rest of the way in this series. Guys, what's going on at Advanced Laser and Cataract Center?
0: Well, you used to be the guy who could read the scoreboard from the cheap seats. 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
1: Coming up next, figure out how to root for, or who to root for in this World Cup.
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18: A Better Life with Dr. Sanjay Gupta.
19: How often do you stop to wonder whether you should share something that's revealing, maybe even embarrassing, with a partner, a friend, or even your boss? In her new book called Revealing, The Underrated Power of Oversharing, behavioral scientist Leslie John says doing just that can help you deepen relationships that are vital to your life. We need people to trust us in order to get things like love, friendship, and career success. That's what she told us. When you make yourself vulnerable by revealing something sensitive, it does make other people trust you. In turn, when you ask someone to reveal something about themselves, showing that interest will generally lead someone to like you more. Why? Because people like to be asked about themselves, she says. It also signals that they are discriminating and choosy, but in a good way. I'm Dr. Sanjay Gupta, helping you live a better life.
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0: That definitely sounds like a World Cup theme.
1: I was just telling Mark, I thought it was the Ghostbusters theme when it first started with that.
0: Who are you going to call?
1: Synthesizer swirl.
0: I kind of wish Matt had actually just played the Ghostbusters theme instead. No, would have been nice. Have you guys seen any of the tweets from people from Germany, from France, from all over the world who are now discovering American delicacies like chilies and Waffle House and ranch dressing, for example? Because that's been a really fun anthropology experiment.
2: I need that on my timeline. You have to send me some videos so I can watch those. And
3: get it in your algorithm.
2: Yes, I do. I need that in my algorithm.
0: Why did no one tell me ranch sauce is like crack? Europe, we need ranch ASAP. I never really thought about Europe not having ranch dressing.
4: Wait till they get a load of Buc-ee's.
0: Oh, man. Are they ready? Can the European mind even comprehend a Buc-ee's?
3: Or Johnny's sauce.
4: Yeah, right.
2: The one thing that I would be loving if I was European is to just have an ice in my drink.
3: Yeah,
2: I
3: mean, no kidding. Although some friends of mine just got back from Scotland, and they said that everything they drank was cold. Like, they didn't get the room temp beers.
2: I mean, I went 20-something years of my life without tasting ranch dressing because of the mayonnaise connection that it had. But, I mean, if I would have just been introduced to ice, that would have knocked my pants off, I promise you.
0: Like a caveman being introduced to fire. Don't even have a concept
3: paper. What it is. Mm-hmm.
0: Yeah. Oh, straight up. Big gulps from 7-Eleven, easily one of my favorite things I've discovered in America so far. So I think along the lines of ice.
4: That's awesome.
3: Maddie's right. Too, so. Buc-ee's would blow their mind.
0: Like, I don't know if their brain is meant to be able to handle that.
4: Now, see, what you do.
3: Because it's just so much.
4: What you do is, I was going to say, if somebody comes over from somewhere else, you say, hey, let's run down to the gas station real quick. Like, you undersell. And then they go into a Buc-ee's, and they'll think, oh, my gosh, is, like, every gas station like this? You know?
3: Their mind's going to be blown before they even get into the building by the 8,000 fuel pumps outside.
0: Yeah.
3: Like, are there really this many people that are buying gas at the same time?
0: No, there's definitely nothing like that in Europe. There's absolutely no chance there's anything like that. Well, the reason we're talking about this is we've got to figure out who we're going to root for. Everybody's rooting for the U.S., but it is your right to arbitrarily pick another country to root for and pretend as if you were a lifelong fan, whatever sort of attachment you want. So thought we could have a draft. And in randomizing the order, here is what I came up with. Matt Meyer, number one. Mark Rogers, number two. Brad Copeland, number three. And myself, Matt Ravis, going number four. And we'll do this like a snake draft. So,
3: are we snaking?
0: Yeah,
3: so
0: we're
3: you
0: snaking.
3: Get two picks back-to-back?
0: I will get two picks back-to-back, yes, and then Matt Meyer will have two picks back-to-back on a second and third picks. So what did we say earlier? We're picking...
3: And what's the rule?
0: Two countries in a dark horse
3: two,
0: country.
3: And what are the odds have to be for the dark horse to qualify?
0: I would say plus 5,000 or longer in looking at the odds. I feel like there was a pretty good break there.
2: Should we pick four so you get to have your second snake? You know what I mean? You know,
0: that makes you kind of see. That's why I need you here, Mark, because that makes all the sense in the world.
2: Looking out for you.
0: Yeah, good call.
2: Okay, we'll pick four. So we pick three and a dark horse.
0: Three and a dark horse. That is correct. So Matt Meyer, you are up first. You get your pick of the litter, man.
4: Okay, so and just for people listening, these are teams we are rooting for. We are not necessarily drafting teams that we think are going to win the tournament because my first pick is going to be the team, other than the United States, I would really like to see win. I don't think they have much of a chance to win. But I'm going to go with our brothers to the south. I'm going to take Mexico as my first choice, other than the United States, who I would like to see win the World Cup.
0: And that is your dark horse already off the board. So you can go front runner rest of the way.
4: Right on.
0: Mexico plus 5,500.
3: That kind of bums me out.
2: Since the sports animal draft where we let sales associates pick and they drafted a dead guy, Matt Meyer just made the worst pick in the history of picking.
4: It is not the worst pick because that's who I'm rooting for. Again, we've established this is who we are rooting for. I do not believe that Mexico is going to win this tournament. They have very long odds to do so, but I am rooting for Mexico to win. They've never won one, right?
0: Correct.
2: Matt, I love you. I'm wrapping my arms around you right now. But I'm just telling you is that you would not want to pick your dark horse in the first pick overall.
3: I was leaning towards Mexico for my dark horse because I have friends in Mexico and I know how happy it makes them when their team does well. But hats off to you, Matt Meyer, for taking Mexico. You had the salesperson draft a dead guy, and we had Dan Lutz draft Tom Coughlin one time when we were not drafted coach.
2: Drafted a coach. That's because he's in another league. We were in another league where we were in a league with Traver at 1340, and you had a coach. Basically, it was just like picking a team for the week. So anyway, yeah, he did that. $10 on Mexico will win you $620.
0: Watch him win this whole thing.
2: I'm for it.
0: Matt looks like a genius.
2: Okay, I'm going to go with Spain. I mean, they've got a ton of exciting young players, one of the top young players in the world. So I will take the Spanish team to Yamal is incredible. That plays for Barcelona. So I think this will be his first of many World Cups. So I'm going to go with the Spanish. Brad, it's your turn.
3: I am going to go with a team that is a perennial contender, and I am a big fan of their culture, in particular their beautiful ladies.
2: Brazil.
3: And their grooming and their butt lifts. I'm taking Brazil with my number one pick.
2: Good choice.
0: They did really do a lot for us.
2: For butt lifts.
0: Yeah. They really did a lot for us with that that procedure. All right, so we've got Mexico, Spain, and Brazil off the board so far. I am going to go with Argentina. I feel like the fun factor with them, a lot of the same things Brad said, great culture, really fun team to watch. I'm going to go
4: butt
0: with Argentina.
4: Lifts? I mean, is it really? I mean, they do that down there?
0: Specialized in Brazil, but it's not that far away.
4: I got you.
3: Hey, I also I got stuck up on the anatomy stuff. What about Brazilian steakhouses? Another great contribution.
2: The Argentinians would like to have a word about their beef.
3: Yeah,
0: that's true.
3: Well,
0: they
2: feel pretty good about their beef.
0: It's really good cattle.
3: But they don't serve it on a skewer, cutting it off onto your plate, as far as I know.
2: Yeah, yeah.
0: No, they pioneered that. So I got Argentina, and I'm picking back to back.
3: You get to back up Argentina with another one.
0: I got to go with my boys in the Netherlands. That was already my team. I don't think any of you guys are going to pick that, but I got to go with the Dutch here. So I'll go with the Netherlands.
2: Okay.
3: I'm not going to take the heat for taking France, but I do want some sort of a European angle on my team. I'm going to take – it's a country I've never been to, but I've always wanted to go to. It's the one pseudo-European country that I would actually like to visit besides Spain. I'm going to take Portugal. So the good news with mine is both of my teams speak Portuguese. Yeah.
2: Ronaldo is up there for the golden boot for the top scorer. I mean, like, you guys, this is unbelievable. I mean,
0: you got some good options, man. I mean,
2: I'll take France.
0: Yeah.
3: I thought we said we couldn't take France.
2: Can't take France?
3: No, I mean, you can. You're going to, you know, you're getting in bed with Victor
2: Wembanyama,
3: but whatever.
2: Unlike Chad Wimby is not in my head. I mean, I'm rooting for I think the Knicks are going to win the NBA Finals.
0: Plus,
2: I'm not scared of Wimby.
0: If we're going with Brad's theme here, they invented a great kind of kissing. They got that going for you.
3: They did. They did. But
2: ooh, la la.
3: I think they are the antithesis of the grooming of the Brazilians, though. I think that's on the other end of the spectrum.
2: Mm-hmm.
0: And Mark
2: England
0: is all
2: would
0: for it.
2: Would it be a good pick there?
0: Yeah, Matt, you got a lot of options.
3: Matt Meyer.
4: Yeah, England is the pick here. And my rationale behind this is I have been to England, and it was really cool for me when I was able to go there. My grandfather used to study over in Europe, and I think that may play into another pick I make later. But it was really cool for me to go to the Tower of London because my grandfather had also been there, and I remember my grandfather telling me, remember Grandpa saying, hey, you got to go to this coffee shop that's on, you know, like right outside the Tower of London. It's kind of cool for me to be standing in a place across the Atlantic Ocean that my grandfather had been to 20, 25 years prior. I thought that was
0: Is the brushing thing real with Brits, or is that just an American stereotype where they don't know how to brush their teeth?
4: I to be honest, it's been 26 years since I've been there. I really can't. I don't know.
0: I'm only getting that from Austin long. Powers now that I think about it.
4: Okay, so back to me, right?
0: Correct. This will be your third pick.
4: See, I don't think the other country I'm considering, I cannot imagine any of y'all taking. So I think I'm going to save that, which, of course, probably Mexico would have been in there too. But, okay, I need to come up with a third one. In honor of Eshbach, I'll take Colombia.
0: I like that. I don't know if that's in honor of him necessarily, but I know what you mean.
4: Well, just so, you know, they're just to keep the violence, you know, wasn't it them that when the United States beat them in 94, the goalkeeper was murdered?
0: Yeah.
4: I think.
0: No, that happened.
4: I'm
0: documentary against, about it.
4: Generally speaking, I'm against premeditated murder. So I'm going to take Colombia in hopes that murder does not take place if they lose.
2: Yeah, I think they the Colombia's had multiple soccer players murdered based on their connection to the mob.
3: Those Latin American countries take it serious.
2: Uh-huh. Okay, I'm up next. I'm going to go with Norway and Holland, the top scorer in the Premier League. So give me the Vikes.
0: I wonder how they will do in the American heat.
2: I don't know. That's a good point. Those Vikings that created that relic in Hivner, they managed.
3: The runestone?
2: Yeah. Those were the fake Vikings.
3: Right. All right. I am in an effort to have representation from around the world. This is an odd pick. I don't think of Asian people when I think of soccer, but I'm going with Japan.
0: Japan's a good one.
3: Oh, actually, I can't take Japan because they're at plus 500.
2: I got them at plus 6,100.
3: Okay, then give me Japan.
2: But wait, you still have two more picks. You have another pick and then your underdog pick. If you would like to select underdog right now, you can.
3: Oh, I thought we were taking two and two, so I don't have to underdog.
0: I'll make three and one.
2: You need one underdog.
3: Yeah. Okay. All right, let me see here. Who we have left? You took the Netherlands.
2: You've got Portugal is off the board. You got Germany.
3: Yeah, I got Germany. Belgium. Mm-hmm. I got did you take Norway? No, you took the Netherlands.
2: I took Norway. Ravis has got the Netherlands.
3: Okay. All right, give me Germany.
0: Germany's a solid pick. I like that. So you got Brazil, Portugal, Japan, and Germany. Or you didn't pick Japan, did you? Just Germany. Just Germany.
3: No, I may pick Japan.
0: I got to go back to
4: which,
0: back here.
4: Which
0: I
4: Ravis,
0: will not snipe you.
4: I was going to say, you could really be dirty here.
0: I will not.
4: Since,
0: I will not.
4: One GM has already told everybody who's
2: going
4: to pick.
2: No. I don't know what's going on here with. I don't know what's going on here with Brad, but he's got three out of three of a 1930 war movie.
0: That's
2: the actress,
0: true.
2: Yeah, he does.
0: That's a little concerning, Brad.
4: It's a good thing Italy is not involved in this.
2: Just Japan. We'll just give you Japan.
0: Yeah, right. Just give you the whole
2: golly,
0: axis.
2: Brad, come on, man. That is the most
3: diabolical,
2: patriotic as it gets.
0: The USA and all those teams would be rooting for you. Yeah, that is a little strange. Good call.
3: The Brad. Only thing I'm missing Brad. Is if I had taken Argentina instead of Brazil, where they all went to after.
0: Where they're still living.
2: Just, you know.
0: Yeah. Absolutely. Okay. I will go Belgium. How about that? I love the country Belgium in general. They're completely
2: the Red Army.
0: Underrated. Nobody talks about Belgium enough. And they got a pretty easy draw with, I think it's England, or not England, Egypt, New Zealand, and Iran in their group.
3: Can you name another city besides Brussels in Belgium?
0: Another city besides
3: Antwerp. I cannot.
2: Antwerp.
3: Oh, nice.
0: Bruges, because of that movie In Bruges.
3: Oh, In Bruges. Yeah,
0: that's
3: okay.
0: The only reason I knew that.
3: Well done.
0: Only reason I knew that one. And then for my my dark horse, my long shot, I'm going to go Switzerland. How about the Swiss?
2: It's a good one.
0: They've been a regular here. They've been here.
2: Like
0: they've done
2: to party
0: that.
2: Party with Ravis's countries, Argentina, the Netherlands, and Belgium. They'll all be having fun here.
0: In all manner of ways to get that done, too.
3: Oh, so it's back to me, right?
0: Yep, you got one last.
3: I really want an Asian team because I want to. I hate
4: Japan.
3: To go with the theme that Mark just pointed out, but I'm going to take Japan because that's really, if I want an Asian country, that's my only option. Korea doesn't have a team. China doesn't have a team.
2: Brad has been a sleeper cell.
3: No Thailand. I don't see any Philippines. Yeah, I mean, that's my only option.
2: Luis Suarez once bit a person on the pitch, so I'm going to go with Uruguay. I mean, that's important when you're going to bite somebody. So Uruguay is my dark horse.
4: Okay, and again, because these are teams we're rooting for, not necessarily teams that we think have any chance whatsoever, because my grandfather once studied abroad in this country, I'm going to take Scotland, who are a big, big long shot, plus 22,500, what I'm looking at.
0: Absolutely love it.
3: Are you going to shave your head and rumble in the stands?
4: Well, I've already got half of that done.
3: That's true. Fair.
0: All right, so Matt, you've got Mexico, England, Colombia, and Scotland. Is that correct?
4: That's who I have, yes.
0: Mark is Spain, France, Norway, and Uruguay. Brad is the axis of evil. Brazil, Portugal, Germany, and Japan. And I've got Argentina, Netherlands, Belgium, and Switzerland. Our official rooting groups for the World Cup. By the way, I was told that
3: I see a big head-to-head coming
0: yeah?
3: between Mark and me with the axis versus the allies, because you got a couple of allied countries on your team.
2: Yeah. I got one that didn't fare so well, France. So they'll have a chance for revenge.
0: Got history on your side, though. By the way, I was told that we will have plenty of online updates for this. If you guys just download the Sports Animal app, you will get the latest in World Cup news that you need, also on the sportsanimal.com. And we'll be running updates every single hour that you'll be able to hear right here on Sports Animal. Getting excited for that, as that is in 2 days now. We will hit a timeout here on The Drive, joined by the Middle of the Day Show on the Sports Animal.
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14: Linda K. Twine with the musical director of the successful Broadway production Big River. Linda's also worked with people like Lena Horne and served as the musical director for other Broadway hits as well. I had lunch with her one day and asked, "How did you get your break?" She said, "I ran into a friend who was working with the production. He wanted to get me involved, but he said Roger Miller was the one who made those decisions. He set up a dinner where he invited Roger Miller and me so that we could get to know one another. I'd been working in the production Ain't Misbehavin', a fast-paced jazz musical, and I decided I'd use one of those numbers. After dinner, I went over to the piano and began to play, and I played badly. Everything was going wrong, when suddenly I heard a voice say, 'Linda, just be yourself.' So I stopped what I was doing right in the middle of a song, and I just decided to play what I liked the most. I began to sing gospel music. As I started singing, Roger Miller suddenly shouted, 'That's my favorite song!' He came over and began to play and sing together. When the end of the night came, Roger said, "I want you to be the musical director for Big River." Linda was quiet for a moment and then said, "Isn't it interesting sometimes how God opens a door?" That's something to think about. I'm Bob Long with St. Luke's Methodist Church.
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0: 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What's going on there?
2: If you want to see far and you want to see near, you have to come here. Almost every guy comes in. Brad even says the same thing. We should have done this 5 years ago. Don't be the guy who says it 5 years from now. They've got all kinds of technology. I'm a big believer in the Malcolm Gladwell theory of 10,000 hours. Dr. Bilardo has done over 50,000 procedures. So that speaks for itself. So he's been doing this for over 20 years. When your eyes are on the table, that experience matters. So come see Dr. B here at Advanced Laser and Cataract, 405-755-7700.
0: Stacey King unfortunately passed away over the weekend. He was like 59 years old. You guys are going to have Tommy Tubbs on today. That should be some great listening.
2: Yeah, Tommy will be on at 12:25 today to discuss Stacey and all those great years at OU.
0: Well, that's just really tough one. Three times NBA champion, obviously born in Lawton, had a great run here, the University of Oklahoma, but is like really just beloved in Chicago too for his broadcasting. And I think it's 100% because of the energy and authenticity he brought to those calls. I
3: Stacey's
0: found him really entertaining.
3: He's one of those guys that, and I didn't know Stacey, but anybody that I know that knew him, including Tommy, specifically Tommy, just love the guy. Like, I mean, he was one of those guys that was pretty universally beloved. And, it would just hit me in the gut because I was a big fan of those OU teams with him and Mookie and that run in 89, 88.
2: 88.
3: Yeah, 88 when they went to the finals and lost to Kansas. And at 59 years old, for him to die, if the reporting is accurate, and I've not seen any update on whether they've updated the cause of death, but that he suffered a tragic fall in his house is just devastating.
2: Yeah.
0: Yeah, I know that's David terrible. Kaplan had mentioned that on Twitter. I hadn't seen that anywhere else, but yeah, it's just not much that you could say about it. But Tommy Tubbs will be on at 12:25. He'll have a lot to say about it, and that'll be on the podcast page if you can't hear that live or you just want to listen back. So glad you guys got him on and can't wait to hear that interview today. Here's my parting shot for you guys. I think I found the two weirdest watch party locations for the New York Knicks yesterday. Since they couldn't have their watch party outside of the arena due to the presidential visit, there were some really weird ones. I want you guys to tell me which would be a weirder viewing experience. Watch Game 3 at the Bathhouse on Atlantic Avenue or watch Game 3 at Sparrow Funeral Home? Which one of those would be weirder?
3: Ooh. Well, I mean, it depends. It's always going to be weird to be at a funeral home, but a bathhouse, that's I've never been to a bathhouse. I've never had I'm not a guy that particularly likes to run around in a swimsuit or anything less than that, so a bathhouse is kind of outside of my realm of understanding.
2: Yeah.
3: But that's a coin flip for me. Matt, I don't know that I could pick one or the other. I think I'm going to have to go funeral home just because it's a funeral home.
2: I would choose neither. I would choose...
3: Yeah, I would have gone to Bryant Park. Yeah, I mean, but that wasn't
2: game.
3: On the
2: not,
3: table.
2: Not watch the game. I would just opt out of that. I don't think either place would have... I mean, hey, depends what kind of crowd you've got. I mean, if you got a good crowd at the funeral home, I probably go with that.
3: Boy, they had a huge crowd at Bryant Square. I don't know if you saw that.
0: Yeah, that's where they had to move the big one to.
3: They basically just moved the one outside of Madison Square Garden a few blocks away to Bryant Square and had it packed full. It looked cool.
0: That one ended with 21 arrests and 5 officers injured, by the way.
3: Or Monday night in New York City.
0: Yeah, that's correct.
2: I thought the in stadium crowd was just they were off the charts. When the Knicks made the big run at the end of the first half, that place was a zoo, a complete zoo.
0: Oh yeah, it started off horribly for the Knicks in that game, and you could kind of feel the anxious energy, and they felt like that was their run. And there's been some swings in this series. Just that fourth quarter, probably there wasn't a lot of oxygen in the building. There wasn't much execution down the stretch. That was fun last night. We'll do it again tomorrow evening. At Madison Square Garden for Game 4. Knicks lead that series 2-1. That's another 7:30 tip-off. Be here to talk with you all about it here on The Drive. Guys, good talking with you. They're out at Advanced Laser and Cataract Center on North Penn. They'll tell you more about that as the show goes along. Matthew Meyer, appreciate you, man. And thank you, everybody, who weighed in on the show today. Appreciate you listening as well. But don't go anywhere. Middle of the Day show is coming your way next.
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23: If you are struggling with substance abuse, alcohol, pills, whatever it may be, first of all, it's nothing to be ashamed of. We know addiction is a brain disease, and we also know getting into recovery can be tough. Also, in case this helps, I want to tell you about a new study out of Harvard School of Public Health, which found that spiritual belief, the idea of a steady religious practice, had a protective effect from addiction. Experts we talked to told us there were probably a few reasons why this might be the case. Number one, excessive drug and alcohol use would not be the norm in a religious community, and people want to fit in. Two, a belief in a higher power provides people with hope and solace, great foils for addiction. And three, and I think there's some merit to this, regular attendance in a faith community also provides connection. Just like in AA, camaraderie and social support is often what you need. I'm Dr. Sanjay Gupta, helping you live a better life.
24: 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He's got socks. 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
32: Middle of the Day Show on a Tuesday, coming to you from Advanced Laser and Cataract, Dr. B's place. He and his 50,000 surgeries in the business, they've got some great things that are going to take care of you. We're talking to you young people over the age of 45. Can't see the scores. You need to be ready for football season. OSU, got a ton of new players. Big-time quarterback, ready to make a move up in the Big 12. OU trying to get back into the college football playoff from a year ago. So you want to be on top of your game when you need to the most. J-Mo is back in studio. 2-1 now in the NBA Finals. We are taking texts and phone calls today, 405-900-9957. A lot of texts on the World Cup coming in. I'm not sure if Matt Meyer understood the assignment there. I don't know. I mean, like, we're picking teams that we think are going to win, right? I mean, like, Or we're just picking teams that we want to root for.
3: He was articulating that he was picking teams that he wanted to root for.
32: Yeah, he clearly has a bias towards the British Isles, England, Scotland.
3: Well, he kept saying his grandfather went to school in the UK, and he said about England and Scotland. So yeah,
32: right. Well, I don't know. I mean,
3: the joke's on us. He could just as easily win as any of our picks.
32: No, probably not. Can't win. Number one overall, taking a dark horse. I mean, this is one of those things where I think if you're looking for an upset, it's probably not going to happen.
3: Yeah.
32: Not many countries have won the World Cup. We've kind of gone over that.
3: Yeah, right. That is 100% true. I will state for the record, I should have looked at matchups when I made my picks. I don't even know who my teams are playing. I'd have to look at it and see, but I'm based on reputation.
32: I would take five teams and give you the field.
3: Yeah, and I think you would most likely win.
32: J-Mo, if I had five teams in the World Cup and gave you the field, which side of the bet would you be on? I get to pick my five.
33: See, man, I'm always a field guy, but I feel like I'm only taking two teams for the future to win, and I'm giving up the field. So I think I would take the five.
32: Okay.
2: My five would be Spain, France, Brazil, England, and Argentina.
3: Not one of the Scandinavian countries.
2: No, I don't think so.
33: See, my future is on the Netherlands, and then Preston Poole told me I should take Spain, too, and I blindly tailed him because I trust him with my life. So those are my two squads, Spain and the Netherlands.
2: Okay. Yeah, I mean, I didn't put Netherlands in my top five. I could throw out Argentina and put the Netherlands in there. That'd be a big win for them. All right. Feel free to call in and give us your thoughts on the World Cup if you would like to. On the text line here today. We have some soccer fans. We have some not soccer fans. Jaybo, what did you think of the game last night? I mean, it was, again, a lot of hero ball from Jalen Brunson in that spot, in that kind of venue with all of, you know, New York in the building. I thought he reverted back to some really bad habits. And he has at times in this series, too. A lot of one-touch possessions. Those are the worst things for me in basketball. I mean, yeah, get everybody else involved. You're going to get more effort on the defensive end of the floor, all kinds of things. But I thought it was it kind of reverted back to the Knicks of the pre-playoffs.
33: Yeah, I wouldn't be surprised if after the game it was kind of like you said, Knicks of the pre-playoffs. Remember all those games where Brunson was taking a lot of shots? After the game, you'd find your way to a Karl-Anthony Towns press availability where he would be talking about the team needs to share the ball more and there has to be more ball movement. And then sure enough, the next game, Jalen Brunson's shot total would go down. So I didn't hear their press availabilities after the game, but I would not be surprised if something along those same lines was said and you see a few less shots from Brunson going into the next game. The Spurs coming off ball screens were not even giving Wimby a look anymore. They were just immediately looking to kick the ball to the perimeter for those quick shots. Because, you know, in the first game, they're tagging Wimby so well, and now you got the Knicks being able to tag and recover. And in that game, the Spurs were just catching the Knicks' help in two directions and just making those passes right away, and that seemed to work really well for him, too. So, great adjustment by the Spurs, it seems like.
3: Well, but they did last night. The Spurs looked at it looked at changing coverage because of what you're saying and did start dishing the ball into Wimby. And he didn't have nearly the kind of performance that he had against Oklahoma City, although he did. What did he wind up with, 30? He did wind up with a bunch of points last
33: 32.
3: Night.
33: Yeah, 32.
3: But they did start going back to him later in the game when they saw that opportunity was there. I thought it was a really well-executed game by San Antonio. And really it comes down to New York basically gave that game away. With exactly what you're talking about, Mark, going to the style of game that they were playing a lot of this season and early in the playoffs that made them a team that I didn't think had a shot in the postseason until they rectified it. Now the question is, can they rectify it again before tomorrow night?
2: I think they can. I think they can, but it has to take them, I think, realizing of what it is that they, you know, but what it is that Brunson was doing. I mean, he's got to understand that he's the one that needs to kind of fix that and do better. So, it certainly helps the series. I mean, like if the Knicks win last night, we really don't even have anything to talk about. I mean,
3: right. Yeah, there's definitely nothing to talk about if they win that game last night. The series is over for all intents and purposes. And I honestly think the same thing about game four. I think if the Knicks win game four and go up 3-1, they are significantly in the driver's seat. But if San Antonio somehow is able to buck the trend and win both of the

0: clear bag, small bag policy to a no bag policy. That's impactful because Karl Anthony Towns' fiance, Jordan Woods, apparently has a lucky bag. And the Knicks haven't lost at home yet. When she's brought her lucky bag to the game, and last night she was not allowed to bring said lucky bag. So what factor do you guys think that brought to the game?
1: This is a conversation that I wanted to bring up today, and I'm glad that you brought it up. I did not know this specific story. I thought you were going to say that somebody wasn't able to bring their voodoo doll in last night, their Wembanyama voodoo doll. But this concept, I don't know, I'm as bad about it as anybody is, like, oh, you know, I got to do this and I got to do that in order for my team to win. But the level of narcissism that it takes to think that you are affecting the outcome of the game because you didn't bring your bag to the game or because I didn't wear my lucky shirt while I was watching the Thunder play is crazy to me, and yet we all do it.
2: Yeah. Oh, yeah. It's been done before. What was in you had? There was a no bag policy. You could even.
1: Yeah, they weren't letting anybody bring bags in last night because the president was there.
2: I mean, purse is fairly important, not to me, but you know.
0: It should have been a policy, not a no bag policy, a no bag except for Jordan Wood's lucky bag policy. You know, you there can be nuance involved here. It doesn't have to be that blanket no bags, in my opinion. But you know, they didn't ask me.
2: I wonder if there would have been a way that you could smuggle the bag in. I'm sure they would have been looking for, you know, all that stuff. How many times did they show Trump on TV last night?
1: A couple of times.
2: I only saw it once.
1: Well, during the national anthem.
2: Okay, I wasn't watching it at that point in time.
1: And then at least once during the game.
2: One time I saw.
1: And then there's some footage. I didn't notice it during the game, but there's some footage of him seemingly snoozing during the game.
2: No.
1: And then somebody sent me some footage of him chowing down also. And I don't know where that came from. Maybe it's AI slop. I don't know. But, boy, he's going to town on a slice of pizza. And he's eating it folded. So he is, in fact, a New Yorker.
2: I bet that is probably AI. I don't know. I mean, sure, they had a fantastic spread in the suite that he was in to watch it. So, anyway, we got a series. It's 2-1. The Spurs win. Home court has not mattered in this series. Home court really didn't matter in the Thunder series. You had the road team win in that series three different times. It's the NBA. I mean, these guys are professionals. They're used to people yelling at them. So we'll see what happens. We go on to the game 4 tomorrow night. All right, so Brendan Sorsby. People are in an up in arms, outraged.
1: As they should
2: everything.
1: Be.
2: We've got... anonymously speaking, coaches and athletic directors across the country using foul language to describe all of this going on. Nebraska sent out a memo urging the rest of the league not to play. Texas Tech in any sport saying they're going to cancel. So,
1: is that doable? Like, can you just boycott a game? Or are you not going to be sanctioned for that?
2: Tech and Nebraska aren't going to really play in many sports. I don't know if they've got a baseball or softball or something like that. But yeah, Nebraska can say, we're not going to play you guys. Too bad. We're taking our ball. We're going home.
1: I mean, there's
2: two things that can happen here. Two things that can happen, I think, that can kind of change the course of what we have going on.
1: Well, a higher court can rule against the lower court. That's one.
2: Three things. Higher court can rule against the lower court. Two, I think Tech can take a step back on this.
1: Do you think they're going to take the high road?
2: They show no indication of that so far. Cody Campbell has said that that college football needs fixing and it's an odd time, so he's kind of sidestepped this. Kirby Hokut has said that they believe that this guy is going to be an inspiration to the rest of the team. I don't know about that. And then the third thing is, and the most likely scenario, is that the Big 12 commissioner is going to have to step in.
1: And I think that's probably what's going to happen because essentially we've seen the NCAA again rendered toothless and unable to take care of things that need to be taken care of. Here's the problem that I have with that. And this is such an outrageous story to me that this kid could break the cardinal rule of organized sports and then get a mulligan on it. And I'm all for redemption stories. I'm all for, you know, I don't want this kid to ruin his life over this. But here's the problem. So you think he's going to be an inspirational story. Well, what if this is the inspirational story that he is? I can break that rule because I'm going to get another go.
2: Good point. There are more ways to be an inspiration than others. Hey,

0: you let Sorsby do it. So, you know, I made a mistake. I'll go to 35-day treatment. And again, I'm not trying to diminish the problem because I think there are people that have serious problems with it. And I think they need help. And I think they need to seek the treatment and all that stuff. It's just that the one thing that you couldn't do, you did. You fed the gremlins after midnight. You ate the apple from the tree I told you not to. You did the one thing that we told you you couldn't do. And now we're going to say, yeah, but you know what? I'm going to go ahead and give you another. I'm going to give you a break on this.
1: If the Big 12 decided, okay, we're going to rule you ineligible for the entire season, what does that do to the court case? Because the Big 12 can hold Texas Tech's feet to the fire. They can just say, we're going to ban you from competition.
0: Why can they do it, but the NCAA can't do it?
1: Well, I would think because the Big 12 is
0: the bylaws.
1: Tech is a member of that conference.
0: Right.
1: And if the Big 12, if they want to be a member of the Big 12, they have to obey by the Big 12 rules. Like if you play what we're considering to be an ineligible player, you forfeit.
0: But what makes no sense about that is why would there not be those same terms for the NCAA? If you're going to be a part of this organization, these are the terms that you have to meet.
1: The NCAA won't hold. They don't look at it like that. They look at them as kind of part of their body. They're going to let somebody else on the outside rule on it. And I think the Big 12 is probably going to act the same way.
0: But I think if the Big 12 acts, and I think that they should, and I hope that they will, but don't you think it goes right back to court? They're going to try and get an injunction on their side of it. And I'm not saying that they will, and I certainly don't think that they should, but if they're this committed to trying to get this kid on the field, they're going to do everything they can. So they're going to challenge that, and then it's going to be up to the courts to either give the Big 12 the ability to control their own conference or say, you don't have any more control than the NCAA does.
1: I wonder if the court would try to overturn a conference just saying, okay, well, he can play, but we're going to rule that as a forfeit, right? I mean, I don't see many of those things getting overturned in court, but
0: stranger things have happened.
1: I just don't understand and why they, they continue to lose. I mean, and some of these situations they're going to lose. Like I think, and I'm not being a homer on this. If there is legal precedent to this, to a certain case, and the people that are find that. I mean, it's hard for a court to rule against that. You know what I mean?
0: But what's the legal precedent?
1: I was just talking about in the Heineke case. Oh. I mean, like, they grounded it.
0: Well, that's different because there was a circumstance prior.
1: Mm-hmm.
0: But they're setting the circumstance here, which is what I'm saying about being a role model, that the court, if the court allows this to stand, this lower court ruling, and I'm curious to get your, because you made this, and I know when you're joking versus when you're not, but do you think much of this has to do with where it was heard? I mean, people were saying that about the Heineke case in Oklahoma.
1: Right, yeah.
0: But the same thing is happening in Lubbock, that there's a court that was in the jurisdiction of the college. Was there some home cooking going on with that? And if so, will that get rectified if it goes to a higher court? Because the last thing college athletics needs with all the turmoil that's going on right now is a legal precedent-setting case that says you can gamble and break the cardinal rule and still get a do-over.
1: That's a good question, and I don't know where that goes out of that court in Lubbock. I mean, I think the appeals court, somebody had shown yesterday, has some Tech grads on there. Tech doesn't have a law school, I don't think.
0: Texas?
1: Tech.
0: Tech doesn't.
1: Does not
0: no.
1: have a law school. They could be the undergrads from there, but right, I think it's going to be – I think everybody's kind of waiting for what Brett Yormark will do. I mean, he might do nothing.
0: I think that this speaks volumes about the school. I have friends that went to Texas Tech. I have friends that are big Texas Tech Red Raiders fans. And I'm sorry to say it, but to call a ball or a strike, this is it's okay if it's mine. That the school, the fans should demand that the school not allow this kid to play.
1: Yeah.
0: Even with the court ruling, that is a bad thing. That's a bad precedent for the university to set as well in a lot of different ways.
1: It says that the Texas court scheduled Sorsby's trial against the NCAA for February 8th, 2027. So it's not even scheduled to be heard before the end of the season.
2: Can I ask you guys a perhaps unimportant but related question?
1: Sure.
2: So I have a buddy that it works at.
1: Hold on, I got to say this before you ask that question. I apologize to the Texas Tech law school graduates. They've got a law school.
0: Oh, they do have a law school. I didn't think they did.
1: The appellate court isn't out of Amarillo. It's a seventh, seventh district. All four judges, Tech law graduates.
0: Okay.
2: All right,
0: what were you going to ask, Jay?
2: Forgive me for my ignorance on this, too, but I got a buddy that is on the coaching staff at TCU, and he says Sorsby is, like, bar none, the best quarterback in the country this year. What's your not that his ability matters at all, but can you give me a little bit of analysis on how good he is and how that might play a factor into him being allowed to play here?
0: Well, obviously he's pretty good. Otherwise, they wouldn't be going to the rail for him the way that they are.
1: I think he's good. I wouldn't say he's the best. I mean, I think that Dante Moore, you know, Arch Manning. I mean, but anyway, he's good. I mean, that's the reason why Tech has him.
0: Jay, you went to Tech. I mean, I know you can finish there, but you went to Tech. Are you outraged by the idea that your former school would let this kid play?
2: Yes, I'm afraid I've been beaten down by my years working in collegiate athletics, and I no longer have an affinity for any one school. So I might not be the best one to ask in terms of fandom and wanting the guy to play.
1: He's a mercenary.
0: That's you got more of a dog in the hunt than I do.
2: That's right. Well, yeah, so I don't love it, which might be a bit hypocritical given some of my comments on gambling on the show. But, you know, I think it's fairly easy to gamble on everything but the sport you play. So I don't really have a whole lot of tolerance for it.
0: I'll equate it to this. I never liked Joe Mixon being on the Oklahoma team after what happened with him happened. I would like to think that Texas Tech fans are going to feel the same way. And it's a shame because it's your quarterback. It is the focal point of the team. Running back's pretty high profile. Joe Mixon was a high profile player, but not like your quarterback. And so I'm hoping that a lot of the Texas Tech fans feel the same way about it. Like, yeah, this is my team, but I don't like rooting for a guy that has done something that I think really violates the sanctity of what we're talking about.
1: Yeah, that's an interesting point. There is some there's some meetings that are scheduled today with the Big 12, other schools, and Brett Yormark. So we'll look for some news out of those meetings coming up a little bit later on.
0: It also sends a bad signal in terms of, hey, if the kid's good enough, you'll overlook anything.
1: Yeah.
0: Right? It reinforces that thing that we have. If you got enough money, if you got enough influence, if you're good enough at sports, nothing is too much for you to get that taken away from you.
1: It's going to have to get appealed to a much higher court, I think, for them to for it to be ruled ineligible. So, all right, we're here at Advanced Laser and Cataract Center. So lens replacement is what guys over 40 are choosing instead of living with readers for the rest of their lives. So one procedure, both eyes, and you stop reaching for glasses a dozen times a day or just being stubborn and can't see. I mean, so if you're driving home at night, the headlights coming at you look like starbursts, not just the headlights, it's your lens. So see it every day at Advanced Laser and Cataract Center. Dr. B has done all of these surgeries, 50,000 in his career, more than that, and he's going to take good care of you. Tommy Tubbs going to join us to talk about Stacey King when we return. Stay tuned.
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11: A better life with Dr. Sanjay Gupta.
12: We all know how important it is to stay active as we age, especially as we get older. But I've come to realize that for as good as people are about getting their cardio in, a lot of older folks really don't seem to be doing the recommended amount of strength training or even understand why it's so important. It helps you stay functional and therefore independent for as long as possible. Certified strength and conditioning specialist Dana Santis says a great place to start is not with dumbbells or barbells, but with your body weight, which allows you to build strength while also learning how your body moves and where your limitations exist. It also reduces the risk of overwhelming your connective tissue, which adapts more slowly than muscles as we get older. Once you're comfortable, you can dial up that intensity, but do it slowly, do it carefully. I'm Dr. Sanjay Gupta, helping you live a better life.
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2: Welcome back. It is the middle of the day show here on a Tuesday at Advanced Laser and Cataract Center. If you want to see far and you want to see near, you have to come here on North Penn Avenue. Stacey King passed away over the weekend at the age of 59. One of the very best basketball players the University of Oklahoma has ever had. Retired his jersey there in 2008. Went to the NBA, played for the Bulls with the Jordan era Bulls, won 3 championships, and then became broadcaster for the Chicago Bulls television and had an incredible career there. And most of that kind of outside of the spotlight of here in Oklahoma. We don't get the Bulls broadcasts on TV unless you got the NBA ticket. And so Oklahoma City kind of went its own path with the NBA in 2005 with the Hornets, and then with Thunder coming up later on.
3: Stacey King still, though, on that pre-Oklahoma City Thunder era Mount Rushmore of Oklahoma basketball. I mean, that is a guy that if you're of a certain age or if you're above a certain age, everybody remembers that team, Stacey and Mookie, and that run that they went on and the unfortunate loss to Kansas in the championship game. But, I mean, both of those guys hold a very high place in all of our memories. And I found out about this because I saw Tommy say something about it on social media, and I had to read it a couple of times. Like, no way. He says, Stacey's not that old.
2: Right.
3: And so it shocked me to see it, and then the news started coming out, and I'm glad that Tommy was willing to come on and talk to us about it. I know he and his dad both had really close relationships with Stacey through the years.
2: Tommy, thanks for coming on today. I wish it was just more to talk about the fun times. We will talk about a lot of the fun times, but this is a tough one because Stacey was just always so gregarious, outgoing, larger than life, and it kind of played through on the broadcast.
4: You hit it on the head, Mark. Thanks for having me on, and good to hear you guys and Brad. Because I know, you know, when my dad passed, Stacey did the same for me. He did all the interviews, and it's just, you know, it's overwhelming trying to get back to everyone, and so shocking. I mean, just I go up and down, and still can't believe it.
3: Could you talk but about, because you know, Brad, were working with, yeah, sorry.
4: Go ahead, Brad. Well, I was just going to say.
3: No, I was going to say
4: on what you said.
3: You go ahead.
4: But you know, Stacey, those Sooner teams did, you know, preclude the Thunder. You know, people still say that those Sooners were the Thunder before the Thunder. And you know, Stacey came into OU in 1986 with just such a live and brash and bold and confident personality. It took the program to the next level from, you know, from what Wayman had established.
2: We have an interview up on the podcast page. Al and Stacey talked many times here on the station, and one not too long ago, Al played a great story last night about Wayman's influence on Stacey and his personality and how he learned from Wayman to be kind of a person that was always exhibiting kindness in the world and some of the things that he had done. Tommy, can you talk a little bit about that connection between those two guys, spanning a little bit of what you knew from Wayman and what you knew of Wayman's personality kind of rubbing off Stacey, because he always was seeming to have a, you know, a good time while competing.
4: Absolutely. You know, they both had a lot of things in common. You know, they were both, first and foremost, they were both Oklahomans. You know, I mean, through and through. And they were both winners, both guys that had amazing faith. And, you know, that I'll speak on this in a little bit. That's one of the things that I take solace in now, is I know where Stacey King is. And I can only imagine that Wayman Tisdale and Ryan Miner and my dad and Jim Kerwin and little Mike Morris, Coach Milne's son, were all there to greet him at St. Peter's Gate. But I know that, you know, when I would have think when you get to heaven and you get to St. Peter's Gate, they already know, you know, about you. But knowing Stacy's personality and how vibrant he was and how colorful, he probably had to tell St. Peter a whole lot of things, and they're all just saying, "Hey, you're in. Come on in." And you know, it hit me this morning. Today would be Wayman's 62nd birthday. And wow. I can't imagine a better MC and a better, you know, for Wayman's birthday than Stacy King. And they're, you know, just extremely confident guys and interested in a lot of different things. You know, Wayman, of course, it's well documented, was very gifted in music. You know, he was a bass guitarist, but Stacy had many, many interests as well. And when he dove into things, he was brilliant, which was about everything he did. You know, if you look online and you look at Wayman, had a way of pulling people together and bringing and making and getting the best out of everyone. Anyone that came in contact with Wayman Tisdale or Stacy King, you walked away feeling better about yourself. And they were just both extremely positive. But Wayman did help Stacy because my dad was a really tough guy, and both of y'all know that. And he knew what he wanted, and he knew how to get it. And sometimes he could rub you the wrong way, but he was also one of his great characteristics was he knew what button to push on a player to get the very best out of them. And some guys you pat on the back, and some guys you don't say anything at all. Some guys you kick in the butt. And I think about a story with Stacy that is pretty funny today. And if you'd have to know both of those characters, my dad and Stacy, to really understand it. But it goes back to, I think it was the 1986 season, and we get beat maybe in overtime by Iowa in Seattle, Washington, in the second or third yep. round of the NCAA tournament.
5: Roy Marble. And Sweet 16.
4: Roy Marble and that, I think B.J. Armstrong and those guys. And we had beaten Pittsburgh, I believe, in the game before. And Stacy had played significant minutes and had a really good game. And for whatever reason in that Iowa game, he just didn't get the minutes that he thought he deserved. So on the plane trip home, he's checking out. He is going to transfer and leave, and he's going somewhere else. And Dr. Gerald Gurney, who was our academic advisor, brilliant guy, went to my dad and said, "Hey, I think, Coach, you need to go talk to Stacy. He's leaving." And my dad went and said, and this was in Stacy's words, by the way, to Al and others, but he was leaving, and he said, I was so pissed off at that little guy. I was just going to tell that little Billy Tubbs what he was going to do." And he said, by the time he got up and left, he said, "Stacy, get your sunglasses on. The future is bright." And fortunately, he stayed. And that was the summer that he and Tony Martin walked into my dad's office and said, "Coach, we're going to the Final Four this year." And he said, "Well, why do you think that is?" And he said, "Because we know how you want to play, and we're going to do what you want to do, and we're going." And he said, "Okay, let's go."
3: That's awesome.
4: But that was Stacy King, extremely positive. You know, the guy goes on to be an accomplished three-time NBA world champion. You know, help Michael Jordan and that team and Scottie Pippen. Just think of the guys that were on that team to overcome the Chicago Bulls in 1991 to win three world championships. And then he goes on to become an Emmy-winning journalist for the Chicago Bulls for 20 years. I mean, everything he put his hands on turned to gold. And for whatever reason, we don't understand right now, but Stacy had a short dash like Wayman, like Ryan Miner. And so what it tells us is hug the people that are around you, love them, tell them you love them, and whatever little thing that you've got that you don't agree with someone or you have a disagreement, settle it, because we're only guaranteed one day. That's it.
3: Hey,
4: and
3: Tommy,
4: Stacy King, live that to the fullest.
3: Something I've never talked to you about, ask you about. I'm curious to know, with your dad and yourself both, what did the loss in that championship game, like, how did Stacy take that And how did he utilize that when he went forward? Because, you know, a big part of what you're doing in college athletics, not everybody is going to be Stacey King and go win three rings in the NBA. Now, we knew he was that good, but not everybody gets that opportunity. He could have easily gone to a team that wasn't very good and you know, played a few years in the NBA and then gone on and done something else. How did the loss to Kansas motivate Stacey, and what did he take away from that and move forward to the rest of his life with?
4: Well, that Brad, that's the million-dollar question. That's a tremendous question, and you know that's been almost 40 years ago, 30 something years ago, and you know it was a tremendous loss. It is heartbreaking. I still to this day, when I'm watching the NCAA tournament, the team that finishes second, they had a tremendous season. They, you know, you just It's amazing what a couple of points do in a career and for a lot of people. And, you know, for whatever reason, our society, it's all about winning. But just like the Thunder this year, you know, they taught us, and this kind of, it's going to go to answering your question, but everybody was really excited when the Thunder won the world championship last year. But I personally learned more about being a champion from the Thunder this year in defeat, because of the way they handled themselves in their post-game interviews and the interviews the following day. They didn't blame anyone. They took all the blame on themselves and said, we should have played better. It wasn't the officials. We're going to get better. They didn't blame it on the injuries that they had. And that's what Stacey, you know, I can remember how painful that locker room was. And I can, you know, how painful it was for Stacey's parents and family and all the players on that team. But here we are years and years later, and just last Thursday was David Johnson. If you remember David Johnson, the other great bookend that went along with Wayman, he turned 61 on Thursday, and we had a huge text group. And Stacey would always respond with his avatar. Stacey was a great communicator. Heck, I don't even know how to make an avatar. But he would communicate through the avatar. And when we talked that day, and everybody had such a great day on David Johnson's birthday. So we're all still very close together. We all just now have another angel in heaven looking down on us. But I think Stacey was a winner from the get-go, Brad. When he came into OU, he thought he should have been starting. I mean, think of that. If Wayman returns for his senior year, Stacey would have been a freshman on that team, but he wasn't ready yet. And so he became, and Al pointed this out yesterday, Stacey may have been one of the most improved players to come through the program, and I don't disagree with that at all. I mean, think of that guy came from a 6'10", 215-pound guy to the Big Eight Player of the Year and a first-team consensus first-team All-American, and led the University of Oklahoma to its second national championship appearance in school history. I mean, that's how you measure the program, is one day we'll get a national championship. It's hard to believe that we haven't. We don't have one at this point. But
2: are we still on? Yeah, no, we're still on. Your dad had a lot of consistency on his coaching staff with Mike Mims and with Mike Anderson, Jim Kerwin. But yes, the post-up coaching on those teams, because I don't think Wayman was Wayman when he came to OU. I'm like, and Stacey King was definitely not the player that he was in high school to when he bloomed at OU through those, you know, season in which they went to the Final Four. William Davis had a good post-up game. DJ, like you said, had a really good post-up game. The game's not really played like that anymore, but who was responsible for teaching them the art of playing in the low post?
4: Mike Mims, Coach Mims, was a huge part of that. He was in charge of the post play, and actually he had done just a tremendous job with Wayman in high school, but you know, there was a lot of natural ability there. And
2: sure,
4: all those coaches that you just named, my dad, Jim Kerwin, Mike Anderson, and Mike Mims had tremendous eye for talent, and they knew what they wanted in those different positions. And that's one of the things that's kind of different in the game today. Everybody's setting high ball screens and pick and rolls. And back in those days, everybody had a designated position and you played it. But Mike Mims did a tremendous job with all of those post players. And but we always had a mentality, and the big guys knew this. Our mentality was we wanted to attack you offensively inside and then out. And that opened up. And I'm watching these NBA playoffs. The team that has the greatest inside game is most successful. You got to be able to get a bucket. Wayman Tisdale could do that. William Davis could do that. Stacey King could. He was automatic. So when the guards weren't, if your outside game's not working, we had an inside game to go to, and Stacey King was one of the best of them.
3: Hey, Tommy, real quick before I let you go, something that you and I have talked about off the air, and this is a little bit off subject, but it does tie back into it, that I think OU should do a better job of recognizing your dad and what him and those teams meant to the history of that basketball program. But on that note, if and when this new arena gets built, is there a part of you that's going to be sad to see? I mean, as out of date and as small, or not small, but as out of date and dysfunctional as Lloyd Noble is at this point in time, part of you going to be sad to see that and those memories of those teams go by the wayside?
4: Well, yeah, for sure, Brad. But, you know, what I've also learned at my later years is that things change. They're always changing. And I look, so I have to change or I stay old. So I have memories. What really hurts me is, when I run against see a high school kid or a young person and I say, tell me what you know about Wayman Tisdale or tell me what you know about Stacey King. And they say, who is that? That gets me more than it. Lloyd Noble is a building. And it's just like these kids today, they've got to have a certain brand of shoe. And they, you know, the shoes don't score points. The shoes don't make baskets. The building, you know, the people that went into the Lloyd Noble Center are what made that building. The team, the excitement, the fans being able to connect with those players. And that's something that we've kind of lost today with this transfer portal. And fans have turned off because they can't. Think of back whenever the Major League Baseball went to free agency. If I didn't know who the players were, I didn't watch. And so that's something that these teams, people could identify to. So I hope, that is my hope, when and if they do build a new arena, and I do agree, we need a fresher, new look. I personally wish it was on campus. I think it's really important for the students, but no one asked me. And so I'm going to – my dad preached to us all every day, this is your program. They can't take that away from you. So all these guys, that's why we're so passionate about the University of Oklahoma and the programs. We have all these great memories of what it used to be, and we want it to still be the same. It's not good if things fall back, and I'm always here to help in any way, shape, or form, just like Stacey King, just like what was in Wayman Tisdale's heart, and all these other players that were involved in the program. That's why we went to the University of Oklahoma anyway. We love the university. And Stacey King was one of those guys. And, Mark, you asked this earlier. Both Wayman and Stacey loved everyone. It was amazing. Wayman started. You didn't get a handshake from Wayman Tisdale. You got a hug. And Stacey King was the same way. I've got pictures from people coming in. And Stacey's hugging and loving on people. And it was just – but let me tell you something. You walk inside the Stripes, it doesn't matter if it's in the Lloyd Noble Center or I don't know what this next place will be called, but I do want to pitch this, Brad. It took my dad and Norm Stewart to get Wayman Tisdale in the National Collegiate Basketball Hall of Fame in 2009 before Wayman passed. He got to see the invitation, but he never got to be on the stage. Stacey King deserves to be in the National Collegiate Basketball Hall of Fame. Why in the world that hasn't already happened? I can't answer that. I've tried to make the push, and I can only do so much. But I know in my heart those guys are Hall of Famers, and there's others that should follow. So I really, really appreciate you guys having me on, and we're going to miss Stacey King tremendously.
2: There's no doubt about it. Tommy, thanks, man, and sorry for your loss. We will we'll talk soon.
4: I appreciate it. Thank you, guys. Rest in peace.
3: Thank you, Tommy. King. Yeah, man.
2: He absolutely should be in the
5: in the football or in the College Basketball Hall of Fame. It's weird how the College Basketball Hall of Fame does stuff like that. I mean, different. All right, we got to take a break. We are here at Dr. B's Place, Advanced Laser and Cataract Center on North Penn. Stop in and see us today. Hang out. Come say hi. We'll have Louis set you up with some of the finest snacks in the building. More coming up next here on the Middle of the Day Show. Stay tuned.
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2: I've learned this is the Grateful Dead.
3: I think this is the band.
2: It's the band, not the Grateful Dead.
0: Nailed it.
2: Good job, Brad. Sound like the Grateful Dead.
0: Well, that might be a tease for what's to come, Mark.
2: Ah, okay. Very good.
3: See, here's how you can differentiate between the two, because there is some overlap there in sound.
2: I'm not a Dead fan. I don't hardly know any of their songs.
3: The horns. The Dead. I don't know that the Dead ever recorded with horns. Did they, Jay?
0: Not that I can think of. Certainly not
3: on
0: stage.
3: Think so.
2: There were other things going into the mouth besides the horn.
3: For sure.
2: It's like we were talking about during the break. Okay, I got a little conversation going with a guy on the text line, Rich F. If that was me, I'd change it to Rich AF.
3: Yeah.
2: Just in case he needed a middle initial. But we are trying to fix Chet Holmgren. He is wanting Chet to develop a sky hook. I think that's easier said than done. Chet has, in spite of being tall, he has been a perimeter player his entire career. There is no post-up game there to speak of. So anything he learns in terms of post-up game is going to be new to him. I think that there is still room for improvement when it comes to the dribble drive.
3: The problem with the sky hook even for him is going to be that his roadblock is Wemby, and a sky hook over Wemby in his reach is still going to be a challenge.
2: Yeah. I think, and we also got the sky hook is definitely, I think it's disrespectful to Kareem just to say, anybody can.
3: Well, but I mean, to call a spade, the iHearts, whatever you want to call that, his push shot is basically a modified version of the sky hook. I mean, he's using that the way that, I mean, he's not nearly as prolific with it as Kareem was, but he's using that as his primary shot. From inside.
2: Somebody may have told iHeart at one time, if you're going to shoot and you're going to shoot really badly and you're going to miss, you might as well have momentum going to the basket for the offensive rebound.
3: I thought you were going to say you might as well make it look as ugly as possible.
2: Or might as well just make it. I mean, that's one thing. So here's a couple other texts. I mean, it was interesting if you – I mean, I was a huge fan of that 88 team. That was my senior year in high school.
3: And love that
2: OU basketball really sustained itself for the next few years. They had a couple of disappointments. Like a 1990 team was really good. It was the number one overall seed. Got beat by North Carolina and Austin. They had some academic issues. Some guys that didn't get to come back. Jackie Jones and a few others. But I think most people thought that Stacey was going to have a better pro career. And I think that.
3: Well, isn't that the double-edged sword of going to a team like the Bulls at the time that he went?
2: Yeah, I think that's exactly what I was going to say, is that, you know, he got to be on a team that had the greatest player of all time. And Stacey was, you know, an offensive force at OU, scoring, you know, he could score in the 40s or score 50. But that's not what his role was going to be. And I think maybe he had a hard time adapting to it. But at the end of the day,
5: He still played in the NBA for a long time. He was still a part of the NBA until his death.
3: He got three rings.
5: Chicago Bulls. He was a three-time champion.
3: And he was very highly regarded as a teammate. Whatever you want to grade his contributions on that team, everybody liked him.
5: Yeah.
3: Which I think is a lot of what Tommy was talking about, that he just was that kind of guy.
5: I think he was so good-natured. He was probably a guy that took things well. You know what I'm saying? Like, yeah. He can take some beef, of grief well. We also have from the 918, could the ultimate be Chet's life coach? that could be an internship. I don't know if the Thunder would go for that, but if they just let Chet hang around with the ultimate.
3: They might be able to sell the TV rights to that.
5: Develop
3: I'd watch
5: an
3: it.
5: Attitude. That would be a great reality show.
3: I would absolutely watch it.
5: Would be a great reality show. all right, we will get out of here for this hour. We got another hour coming up here at Dr. B's place. So, what's your name, sir?
20: Jim
5: was listening to us. We let him in here during the lunch break. Hours are normally closed. I think Louis would have voted against it, but I was all for letting
3: him
5: in.
3: He got the VIP treatment.
5: Yeah, thanks, Jim, for listening to us on the way, and we appreciate it. So if he knows, if you want to see far, you want to see near, you have to come here. It's a Dr. B's place on North Penn. You can also check him out online at alcok.com or the phone number, 405-755-7700. Another hour of the Middle of the Day show coming up next.
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3: How did we get into a debate on the merits of Steven Spielberg as a director during the break?
2: Louis was driving the ship. He was. So, Disclosure Day that is coming out here on the 12th. I haven't been to the movie in a long time. Like, it's been a while since I've been to the movie. So I think I might break the seal on that.
3: I think it looks good.
2: You think it's going to be good?
3: I think so. I think it looks really good. That's the kind of movie I like. I like a good sci-fi kind of story.
2: The Spielberg movies, they don't usually have a whole lot of political leaning to them.
3: Well, I mean, depends on what you're defining. I mean, it's hard to get much more political than Schindler's List.
2: There you go. But this kind of movie,
3: I don't think there's a political agenda at play. I think it's just a good sci-fi story.
2: That's what I'm saying, is that there's not people that went to Schindler's List and came out of that going, oh, that was so one-sided for the...
3: Right. Yeah, and I don't think Jaws was anti-MAGA.
2: No, it's not. That's what I mean. I don't want to... I mean, I will be able to determine if there is a little bit of a political leaning in there, but I'm just saying that I don't really care for that.
3: I like a pretty good alien invasion movie. I like a good
2: Do we know that the apocalyptic... aliens do the aliens invade? Did you just spoil it for me? Do the aliens invade?
3: Well, I mean, that's the whole premise, is that the disclosure of alien life
2: comes to light. We don't know that they invaded.
3: No, I guess that's true. We don't know if they invaded or
2: could
3: just
2: have been
3: showed
2: the good
3: up.
2: Aliens.
3: Yeah.
2: Right.
3: Although they did, you know, we had the lady from the alien website.
2: Yeah.
3: I can't remember the name of the website off the top of my head, but you know, she, when we talked to her a couple of weeks ago, said that it's very possible that they are either interdimensionary, and the portal could be underwater in the ocean, or they could just be under the ocean biding their time in a alien sort of way, meaning Aliens the movie.
2: Hey, I mean, you know, whether they're spanning from the deepest known part of the ocean to the highest mountain on Earth is only like 13 miles.
3: And yet we know less about the deepest part of the ocean than we do the closest part of space.
2: And that, yet there's still a lot more of the Earth.
3: Right.
2: In between, you know, who knows what goes on down there. in the
3: fair.
2: Wherever.
3: That's fair.
2: They could be having nice little, you know, abodes down there in the.
3: Could live in a pineapple down there for all we know.
2: That's true.
3: It is the middle of the day show on a Tuesday. We are at Advanced Laser and Cataract Center. We're going to talk more about Dr. B and his team. I'm a happy recipient of a lens replacement here at Advanced Laser and Cataract Center. And if you want to change your life, we'll tell you how you can do that coming up in a couple of minutes. I mean, the top story today is San Antonio taking advantage of all of the chaos that was going on in New York last night and getting the win and getting back off the schneid. I mean, if they lose that game last night, it's interesting because I agree with what you said, and the guys on Inside the NBA were saying the same thing before the game last night, that the pressure was on New York last night because they're at home, they're in front of this crowd that's ravenous for a championship game. They've not seen one in almost 30 years, and the pressure was all on New York to come out and perform. And I will say, I didn't like the game plan that they came with. We've talked extensively about what was wrong with that and that it was more the style of play that they were doing at the beginning of the playoffs.
2: I don't know if it's the game. See, what you're saying is, I don't know if that's the game plan.
3: Okay, Jalen Brunson's game plan.
2: I think it is Jalen Brunson during the course of the game. You know, this illustrates even more about how you think we got a game plan, but not really just have like, okay, here's what we're going to start doing, and here's what we're going to kind of continue to do, and then Jalen Brunson just freelances on his own and does
3: okay,
2: it.
3: That's fair. I'm using that for shorthand what New York did wrong last night. That being said, they were still in the game, so that shows you that they're not being blown off the floor by San Antonio. They have yet to be in this postseason, and New York could very easily, if you're right about there being less pressure on them in game two in New York, they could come back, win that game. They're up 3-1. They still have home court advantage. It is still on track for them. However, if San Antonio is able to find a way to win the second game in New York, they take home court advantage back. And
2: they've got a lot of momentum at that point.
3: They've got equal footing, and they have momentum. So I think that this next game is a huge deal. I don't know. The president not being there, the watch parties being able to be outside, that's not going to make a difference in terms of what's on the floor. But you would like to think that the Knicks are going to have less.

0: this game, which they've shown that they can do. But you got to believe, I mean, you could see it in Wimby's body language last night that, I mean, he was beaten down after those first couple of games, hanging his head, knowing that he made a boneheaded mistake at the end of game two,
1: yep,
0: where he basically threw the game away when they had a shot at it. You could see it in his body language, and you could see the difference in his body language last night. And so I think that the Knicks have got a man up, play better ball, get Jalen Brunson back into the style of play that got them to this Eastern Conference championship and then into the NBA Finals, and get back the mojo that they didn't have last night.
1: I think that, you know, all of the momentum and all of that stuff, to me, it doesn't matter. It matters as to how you play in the next game and what you're able to do. If the Knicks are able to move Wimby around on defense and they're able to get him gassed, they're able to be physical with him. He scored the first 9 points of the game, or he scored 9 points in the first 3 minutes of the contest last night. And then Knicks had the halftime lead. So, you know, Wimby came out aggressively, but I think it was more about moving him on defense. That takes care of the Brunson dominance of the ball and gets the Knicks to move, whether it's Brunson, you know, I mean, he's got to give it up. I think that if Brunson wants to take all the shots, I don't have as big an issue with that as I do with him dribbling the ball and controlling it where he's the only one that touches it. If he wants to come off a screen with 8 seconds to go and dribble the ball down and other guys can get in spots, that's going to help everything for the Knicks. It's going to help their defense and all of those other stuff. So, I mean, I think momentum is created by how the players play, and I think that, to me, determines this. What do they do to Victor Wembanyama?
0: Was terrible last night. That, more than Brunson taking the shots, to the point that you're making right now, was that they were forcing shots almost at the buzzer on their end of the court, and it was either him taking it or he would kick it out and a guy would not have really even an opportunity to set the shot. And that's not a way to beat San Antonio. And the one thing that they did do, and they were doing it last night pretty well, was neutralizing Wimby. Wimby was not controlling the game the way that he did in multiple games against Oklahoma City.
1: If you do look at the shot chart for Wimby, it was pretty much around the basket last night. They did a good job of, I mean, you know, he's not just taking perimeter shots. He had a lot of lobs, and then he had a lot of points in the paint, which that's, I don't know. I mean, maybe Cat gets a little bit more energized with touching the ball, but he didn't do
0: well. I don't think you can. I don't think you can overappreciate the fact that the key guys on the Knicks got in foul trouble pretty early. Cat and Brunson both were in a foul situation early.
1: Brunson, not was Cat?
0: I thought Cat got a couple of fouls early.
1: I don't think Cat was in foul trouble last night.
0: Okay.
1: Because I had a prop.
0: He
1: on
0: finished
1: him
0: with four.
1: Yeah, that most of those were in the second. I think it was two, maybe one and three. I'm not sure. Hey, his foul trouble could be something that's kind of ingrained in him. Is that,
0: well, that
1: he's
0: was a knock on
1: in foul trouble. He needs to stay out there on the floor.
0: That was a knock on him that you had coming into this series.
1: Fouls all the time.
0: Yeah,
1: yeah. But he hasn't really done that as much. So that's important, is to keep him out there on the floor.
0: Do you think Mike Brown says to the team, "This is what we did wrong"? Like, is he going to call out Jalen Brunson? Because he's an NBA coach. He's got to be able to look at the way that they ran that game last night and know that that was a big part of what they did wrong.
1: Yeah, I think the best way to explain that is the ball has to have movement. I mean, and it has to get to where Wimby has to play outside of the paint. That's an easy way to look at the film and just say to Jalen Brunson, "You're over dribbling." I don't know. I mean, but that should be something that, as smart of a player as Brunson is, he should be able to understand that.
0: Who you like in game four?
1: The Knicks.
0: Jay, what about you?
2: I don't know. Great answer for radio. Well, I like the Spurs because I love chaos, and I don't want a home team to win a single game. How about that?
0: I think the Knicks have done a pretty good job this postseason. I was given big props to Mike Brown for getting them straightened out and getting on the right track and getting this far.
1: Right.
0: I think that the fact that they did that earlier in this postseason means that he's going to be able to get them back on track and they win game four.
2: Well, what I was going to say, Brad, too, is that
1: I agree.
2: I think that you were talking about that, will they address Jalen Brunson directly there about like him taking too many shots? Maybe not directly is the wrong way to put it, but they've done it during the regular season where Karl-Anthony Towns will say after the game, "We're not moving the ball enough. The ball has to move." Essentially talking to Jalen Brunson. Mike Brown says the same thing when he talks to the media at the desk after the game. So I don't think they have any problem doing it. Maybe they need to do it a bit more directly in the NBA Finals.

0: But seems like that's something they're willing to do.
1: We have not talked today about Sam Presti's statements yesterday.
2: I thought it was really interesting.
1: I thought it was fantastic. There were so many things that he said, and maybe we could get more in depth into that in the next segment. But where I wanted to go with this here is it has become so rote in the NBA and exhausting for coaches to come in and complain about the officiating afterwards. Mm-hmm. I get it. There were some really, it was more than anything, egregious no calls in that game last night. Wimby pushing Brunson to the floor. And there were a couple of different instances that were pretty egregious. And I don't think it was necessarily completely one side or the other in a way that affected, that kept a team from winning the game. Right. But boy, am I exhausted of that being the narrative when you lose the game is to complain about the officiating.
2: The way they used to handle it is they just fined you.
1: Right.
2: You know, if you're going to talk about the officials, you just, right. whatever, you don't have to come out and say, Ed Malloy was bleep last night. I mean, you can use it subtly the way that Sam Presti was suggesting. So, anytime Presti takes to the mic, it's always kind of fascinating. I thought that there was a lot of things there that we need to discuss that were...
1: There were a lot of things, and I expect no less from him. He's shown again and again why he is the guy that he is. But there were a couple of things that I thought were almost statements to the league as a whole. Mm-hmm. So we can get into that more in a minute. But back to game four, which will be tomorrow night back at Madison Square Garden. You're right about the environment is not going to affect that much what's going on the floor. Mm-hmm. I felt like, and this is my take on, I think I said this to you once before, my take on the home court advantage thing is less what the crowd is going to do and more your comfort level on your floor in terms of knowing your spots and knowing the layout of the building because you play there so much more.
2: Yeah.
1: That did not play out that way last night. San Antonio was able to disrupt New York significantly in what they had done previously.
2: They had their backs against the wall, so that was the time for them to do it. And then they had some good adjustments to, you know, what the Knicks had done to them so far in the series. Stephon Castle played great last night. I mean, that type of offensive performance from him is not something that you expect.
1: No, he played a much better offensive game last night, and a lot of their guys did. A lot of their guys, I mean, they had, how many guys they have in double digits? Six?
2: I thought yes, Harper was exactly inefficient. Right. Vassell.
1: Harper was a disappointment last night compared to what we've seen from him.
2: Yeah.
1: But seemingly everybody else had a pretty good game last night for San Antonio.
2: Yeah, he needs to get downhill more and not shoot the threes.
1: None of the New York guys could get anything going because Jalen Brunson was hogging the ball the whole time.
2: Except Anunoby. He was good.
1: Yeah, I mean, their starters were all in double digits, and even Harper had 13 points. So it was a good night for San Antonio. I do think that New York is going to be able to make the corrections that they need to make to come out and take game four, which I think, I mean, San Antonio winning this game last night keeps this thing interesting regardless. I mean, goes five, if it goes six, I mean, it's...
2: I think if they don't win, then there's not going to be a whole lot of people tuning in for a Knicks victory parade in game four.
0: Why?
2: Is that what it would be?
0: Why do you guys think that Deuce McBride's minutes were essentially cut in half and Jordan Clarkson played so much more after you found yourself up 2-0 with a certain lineup?
2: Yeah, I think Jordan Clarkson was making shots last night.
1: He made a couple of shots that were just ridiculous.
2: I don't know on Deuce McBride. When I look at Deuce McBride, I do not see defense. I mean, I know he hustles and tries hard, but I don't see him affecting the game defensively. But that wasn't interesting. I think he just went with a hot hand.
1: And I think Mitchell Robinson playing so little is interesting, too. He had 7 minutes last night.
2: That's not very many. It was just a weird game for the Knicks. It really was. I mean, it was just a little bit out of character for them.
1: So game four tomorrow night back at Madison Square Garden, and we will have that game for you here on the Sports Animal. Hey, if you're over the age of 40, in that 45 range where you started needing cheating glasses, I saw a thing online this week that was like, this is excitement when you get it to a certain age is getting one of those multi-packs with the variety of powers in the reading glasses.
2: Uh-huh.
1: You can get rid of that whole thing if you come see Dr. B.
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17: A Better Life with Dr. Sanjay Gupta.
18: Breast cancer is the most common cancer among women in the world. And according to a new study out of the University of Washington School of Medicine, an estimated 3.5 million cases a year are expected by 2050. Now, the good news is we've gotten so much better at screening, earlier detection, and cutting-edge treatments in many countries, including here in the United States. But even here in America, black women have a death rate from breast cancer that is 40% higher than white women, a disparity that exists despite our world-class treatment infrastructure. 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And remember this, you should start getting mammograms. 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That's when you should start. 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
0: Nailed it!
4: That's my guess.
5: Everybody's talking.
4: You got to get one right every once in a while.
5: Can't hear a word.
6: Oh, no wonder. That's, yeah, it is a remake. It's Harry Nilsson.
4: That's right.
7: Wouldn't have got that.
6: Here's a note on that. Robert Greenwich, the steel drum player from the Coral Reefer Band, just died yesterday or earlier today. Longtime member of the band. I saw Mac McAnally post about it. So RIP Robert Greenwich. It is the middle of the day show on the Sports Animal. Mark Brad at Advanced Laser and Cataract Center. 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You can text us on the Johnny's Charcoal Broiler Text Nation line. Sam Presti gave us his end-of-season recap yesterday. I used to listen to Dan Patrick's show on the radio a lot, and he would have Bill Walton on. And Bill Walton would come on and just talk.
4: Uh-huh.
6: As long as Dan Patrick would let him go, Bill Walton would just, he would just ramble, monologue. And Sam Presti is kind of that way in his press conferences, which I love. I think I sent you guys this story about Bill Walton, didn't I, with Mike Breen?
4: Yes.
6: Man, what a great story. What a fantastic story. If you don't know, I didn't know the story until I saw it this week on Instagram, that Mike Breen's father had some form of cancer. He was very sick and struggled. No, or maybe it was Parkinson's or something. It was
4: Parkinson's.
6: He had a debilitating disease. He was at the end of his life, and he had been in the Korean War and served on a battleship. And he wanted to take his dad to San Diego to walk through the ship that he had served on. Mm-hmm. And so he reached out to Bill, who lived there, and asked for a recommendation of a place to stay. And Bill Walton said, "You're not staying at a hotel. You're staying at my house." And the story basically, and he goes through it, it's so fantastic all the way through, but what he talked about was Bill Walton just being at his dad's side for the entire 3 days that they were there and just treating him like the most important person on planet Earth. And he said none of it was put on. Like, he wasn't, that was just who Bill was. And there's a story about he couldn't find his dad and he didn't know where Bill was. And when he finally found them, where they were was great. And then he goes on and talks about that he took his mom to the NBA Hall of Fame ceremony after his father had died. And he's talking about all the people that are there. And his mom didn't care about any of them. She wanted to meet Bill Walton and
4: That's
6: tell
4: cool.
6: him thank you for the days that he spent. And that Breen's dad talked about that until, and it wasn't that much longer, but he talked about that until the day he died. How that was the best thing that happened to him late in life. So it's really, really a great story. But anyway, I say all that because I'm talking about Bill Walton just being one of the great monologuists of all time. Sam Presti is right up there. He can come out and leave it for you. But he gave us some tidbits yesterday in his recap. If you think that he's going to come out and give you any indication of what's going to happen contract-wise, roster construction-wise, you're not going to get any of that, but you are going to get some profound insight into what he thought about this season.
4: Walton's stories are more anecdotal. Presti's stories are more mysterious. Like, you're going to have to read between the lines, and you're going to have to look up a couple of words. But then every once in a while, he surprises you with something like scared money don't make none. You know, I mean, Presti is very hip culturally.
6: Well, and
4: even though he doesn't portray that.
6: Well, he did make a hip-hop record. Don't forget.
4: He doesn't portray that. You know what I mean? It's in him, I think.
6: He comes off very professorially.
4: Yeah.
6: But, yeah, I think he's the cool professor. I think he's the guy that you want to hang out at his place and philosophize.
4: Mm-hmm.
6: That being said, there was some really good insight. What Tommy said a minute ago about Oklahoma and what he learned about that team, and then related it, the Oklahoma team in 88 that lost that championship game, and then related it to this Thunder team and the fact that they won a championship and they turned around and didn't win a championship, and the way they carried themselves through that gives you way more insight into their character than a lot of things. If they'd gone and won another championship, you'd see less of a dimension of them than you see the disappointment of losing and how do you carry yourself. And one of the things that Presti talked about, and I thought this was really insightful and right on the money, was about Shea and the criticism of Shea and Shea's character in the way that he deals with that. And I think all of that tied together with a neat little bow of that's why he embodies what this team is all about. Do we have that, Jay?
0: We do. Got it pulled up ready for you.
6: Yeah, let's hear Sam Presti talking about Shea and social media.
0: Or we do not have it ready for you because it is not playing. I got the clip. I'm going to work on it. Give me 1 second. Bad producing.
3: Of all the things.
6: Okay, you.
0: Oh, got it.
6: Oh, there it is.
7: Thank you, Sam.
3: I've talked to Shea about.
7: He's been coy.
0: Maybe I don't have it. Hang on. Let me work out all the kinks here. I'll get right back to you. I'm so sorry, guys.
6: Okay,
7: that was it.
6: So one of the things that I talked to you about right in the aftermath of this and all this blow up and kerfuffle about Chet Holmgren, and you said Chet just needs to take a social media detox for about 6 months.
7: Yeah.
6: It has got to be hard, and harder for Chet than for Shea. And Shea's not an old guy, but that gap of years between those two and the way that social media is such an everyday part of your life, it'd be hard to get away from it. But boy, when people are blowing you up the way that they were Chet in the aftermath of that series, I don't think it's healthy for him to be reading all that stuff.
7: Especially when his confidence seems to be the issue. You know, that's going to beat him down even more. But oh well. I mean, the confidence is gleaned from success. So we've got an offseason to work on the success factor.
6: So let's hear Sam Presti talk about Shea and social media.
3: Okay, of all the things that I've talked to Shea about, this is actually one I've never talked to him about. He's probably going to kill me for talking about this, truthfully. Well, first of all, let me just start with the opposing coaches for 1 second. The post-game press conference has turned into the bully pulpit to create competitive advantage. I mean, we know what that is. I mean, it used to be you'd get up there, you talk about your own team. Now everyone gets up there and they talk about the officials and they discredit the other team. And again, like, they're great competitors, so we know why that's happening. And I don't fault them because I think they may think it works, you know? So the question is, why are they continuing to do it? Because there's financial incentives not to do it, but everyone's competing. But let's also recognize that it's the bully pulpit for competitive advantage, and that's what it's kind of turned into, which is part of competing. We all get that. Relative to Shea and the narrative on that, you know, he's playing against six people. He's got five defenders, and the sixth defender is social media. And, you know, that's a reality. And he's not going to be the last player that the machine decides to target.
6: Is that it?
0: It must be it. Yes, that was it. It said five seconds left. See, right. I'm bad producing, guys. I'm so sorry. It said 10 seconds left on the clip, and then I said 5 seconds to you guys. Chalk up to a bad caddy. My bad.
6: It's okay. Couple of things. I think that Stephon Castle let lie the truth at the end of that series when he talked about how everybody is selling calls and anybody that tells you they're not is lying. Here's the problem that I have with that. And I think you're naive if you don't see that this becomes a problem. Not that it goes on, because it's always going to go on, but when the team is doing it, it empowers the fans to do it, and it becomes this sort of toxic mix of everybody saying, oh, well, if in a fair fight, we would have beaten you. But we didn't get a fair fight because we were competing against the officials, or we were competing against this. That's what really bothers me about that whole five guys on the floor and the sixth person being social media, is that it's really creating this environment where we used to be able to say, hey, you're a Spurs fan, I'm a Thunder fan. At the end of the day, big deal. You beat us, we beat you, it's all good. And we're slowly getting to a place where that's becoming less and less what goes on, and it's becoming more and more of, you're my enemy, so I hate you because you're a Thunder fan.
7: I think this is an interesting discussion on, I don't mind Presti trying to take up for SGA, but I remember SGA saying after the first game in San Antonio when the whole crowd was yelling, flopper, he said, that didn't bother me. I don't even listen to it. Wasn't really even cognizant of it going on. I don't think SGA was a 10 out of 10 in that Spurs series. I think he's more like an 8 out of 10, I would say, maybe. Maybe
6: that's grading on a curve.
7: I think it's less than that.
6: Yeah, I do a little bit.
7: Okay,
6: he had a couple of games where he was between an 8 and a 9, but he had a couple of games where he was probably closer to 7.
7: Okay, well, Presti did said that he had not talked to Shea about this, but I wonder if it's something that he believes that is a, that affected him. But I mean, I heard it come out of Shea's mouth. It doesn't affect me. I don't think that was what affected Shea. I think it was more the defense of the Spurs and the hesitation and all of that going up against Wemby. So, I tend to think that, those comments were just a defense of your star player. The GM is a guy that's doesn't have to be objective about things. But if you're trying to create some kind of different narrative on social media, the fact of bringing it up is only going to exacerbate it.
6: Well, that's true. Yeah, there's no doubt about that.
7: I mean, social media is a place.
6: It's the Streisand effect. You're going to bring it up, and it's only going to make it worse.
7: The people there are trolls. They're not objectivists.
6: Right.
7: I mean, you know what I'm saying? They're just there to try to get you. If they know it bothers you, they're going to do it more.
6: And the problem, this goes back to what I was saying about the toxicity of the whole thing, is that the chaos is the purpose. And the fact that I can hate you, and you know what I mean? Like, it's there's very little content to it. It's just that you like the Thunder, so I hate you. And I always hate that. I don't like that. Let's move forward and talk about a couple other things. One, there is becoming this school of thought that J-Mac is the new Isaiah Joe, and that Isaiah Joe and probably Wiggins as well are going to be expendable as a result of bringing him in. You buy into that?
7: Listen, there are all kinds of options available. There are many different options available. So, I mean, when I heard Presti say what he said yesterday, I think that's just floating something out there that would be, we're going to run it back. And I think Tram is really onto something, because I hear Tram keep saying the team is going to sell in the next couple of years. So he was talking about this last night. Now, Barry not going to tell you how he knows that, but if Barry's saying that, I think Barry knows it.
6: Mm-hmm.
7: So I think that's it's kind of complicated, too, because people think, these guys have got – they got all kinds of money and stuff like that, but in the NBA, you got to have cash.
6: Right.
7: I mean, right. So Barry.
6: Yeah, you're not paying your players on your stocks.
7: No, on your
6: non-liquid wealth.
7: And I'm not sitting here calling any of these guys poor, but I'm also telling you that there have been some margin calls at times and for some of these owners that have not been easy to make because of what you have to pay. So I think that and I don't even know that I agree with this, but it does put on the table the second apron, knowing that, hey, if the partners are going to get made whole many times over of their finding some cash to pay what is a $240 million payroll or something like that, or even more than that, by selling the team. Now, that doesn't mean panic, the team's going to be sold because the team is tied to the lease to the new arena.
6: Right, yeah, there are safeguards in place with that.
7: I don't have to say that, but just saying, hey, maybe Clay Bennett, as far as being the owner of the Thunder,
6: he's not as worried about the apron punishment as he otherwise might be, because there might be more money to be made from capitalizing from going into it. That being said, I do think that there is a lot of conversation to be had. And what's interesting is what Shea had to say at the end of the season about Lu Dort and his future and his wish that Lu Dort would continue to be on this team. And I think you've articulated very well the way you interpreted that. But I don't know that there is as much value in paying Lu Dort $20 million, $22 million
7: a
6: year.
7: Which I think would be below market.
6: It might be, and that's him giving them a discount. But I don't think that there's enough value on that. There's not enough meat on the bone for the Thunder to make that decision. Now, Isaiah Joe and Aaron Wiggins are making way less money than that, so that is a conversation. But with Lu Dort, I just, short of trying to keep Shea happy, I don't see how they can keep Lu Dort.
7: He went on, so I think you have to always interpret what Presti's answers are. So he did say, don't rule out everybody coming back.
6: Mm-hmm.
7: Okay. If he'd have gone in there and said, yeah, we're clearly making some roster spots, I mean, that would have led to a ton of speculation as to who's going to go and all of those kind of things. The fact of the matter is, they have decisions to make on the roster. They got 3 picks.
6: Right.
7: They've got options for the team. So I think that was an absolute smokescreen for more questions on specific issues that he has said, hey, we're going to, don't come at me. this is going to be a process that's going to take late on into the summer. I think the number one priority here is Kaysen Wallace's contract. What are you going to be able to get him to sign for, to commit to the long term, that is going to fit within the salary going forward?
6: And will he...
7: There's a number there that there's going to have to be some wiggle room between what Wallace thinks he's worth and what is going to fit with the team.
6: Will he sign for that?
7: I can't tell you that.
6: Well, no, but listen, let me finish.
7: Yeah.
6: Will he sign for that with the continued role being the role that he's had? Or is part of that going to have to be Lou Dort is going to be gone so Kaysen Wallace can take that starting spot?
7: That makes the most sense to me.
6: Yeah.
7: And I don't know. I mean, minutes-wise, I mean, Kaysen Wallace, I thought he was one of the best two players in the series for the Thunder against the Spurs. Whether you're starting or not, I mean, I guess that could be important to him. I'll put him in the starting lineup. I mean, I think that he's a player to develop that is somebody that you want around. But if you're going to pay him, it's going to be hard to keep him. Not now. After we've done that, we got the draft picks to deal with.
6: Like, right.
7: What are we going to do with these? I sense some.
6: I still think there's going to be some consolidation of that.
7: Fair.
6: Some form or fashion. I don't know that it'll be all three.
7: I got a couple feelers. I don't have a Thunder guy like Jim, but I've got some guys that I do know that might have a little intel. Don't really have a lot of intel right now on what they're going to do with the draft. Those Michigan guys, those three Michigan guys, Merez Johnson is a freak athlete, a little bit undersized. I don't know that the Thunder are going to draft a big guy because they have one.
6: Well, but the other guy is Lefebvre. What's
7: no Jaxel Lindenborg?
6: Lindenborg. He's not a big guy.
7: Not a good athlete, but a guy. It reminds me a little bit of Dylan Harper. Like he's big enough that he can score. He had good 3-point shooting. He was the best player on Michigan this year. They had other good guys, but I'm saying is that's a guy that could help Oklahoma City some. But I think that with Sorber there, it's not necessarily a big guy. So I have no idea about trading up or packaging two or packaging a player. I mean, A.J. Mitchell is very interesting because I think if he continues on the progression that he's on, he's going to get a much bigger extension or deserve a much bigger extension than what Kaysen Wallace is getting. And at that point in time, you just can't pay everybody.
6: Right.
7: So can you create some value for a player on a rookie contract in this draft that you get one that you really think is going to be a foundational piece right away for you?
6: Don't think the Thunder make all three of those
7: Caleb
6: picks.
7: Wilson, maybe.
6: They may trade them for future picks, but I don't think they make all three of those picks because it's gonna, the math just doesn't math for that.
7: No.
6: In terms of trying to hold this team together, that would be a major overhaul of the roster to get three guys in. So I think it's a hard sell to think they're going to make all of them. But it is going to be interesting to see how they finesse that. What do they do with those picks? Do they package them and move up? Do they trade them for the future? Like, what do they do with those? Because this anti-tanking thing also plays into that. Now, they don't have a pick that's in the window that would be taken away because of an anti-tanking thing where a team wouldn't be able to make that pick, but it still is going to be a factor in the way that the market moves.
7: Right.
6: Okay, we got another segment to go. 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
7: 50,000, yeah.
6: Man, that's a lot. 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
7: Very, very high up there. 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Come in and get your diagnostic exam. 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
6: And I can tell you firsthand that it's way less invasive than you think that it might be. It is a much better experience, and the backside of it is completely worth it. We will continue after this. Mark and Brad, Jay Morgan in studio. 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

0: This, I believe, is the Grateful Dead.
1: I wouldn't get it.
2: Nailed it. Technically Bob Weir, but the Grateful Dead play it all the time.
0: Okay. Middle of the day show on the Sports Animal, Mark and Brad at Advanced Laser and Cataract Center. A couple more things from Sam Presti's postseason wrap-up. He reiterated that Chet is our guy and we have his back. He went through the stats that he had over the course of the season, all of the accolades that he had. I mean, if you're of a certain mindset, that is all window dressing, considering that he did not show up the way that he needed to in the San Antonio series. But I tend to agree with Sam. Like, you don't throw the baby out with the bathwater. You give him the opportunity to get better. And then the other thing, there had been some reporting over the weekend that Thomas Sorber might play in the summer league, and Sam came out yesterday and said he's not going to be ready for the summer league.
1: That seems like, man, it's a long time. But again, all ACL injuries, not the same. And then they each, you know, have their own.
0: It's a bummer, though, because, yeah, it is. We'd like to see him get on the floor, and I don't want him to get back on the floor before he's ready and get re-injured or injured again. But I do want to see if he can start working his way towards being a contributor to this team. One more thing. This is not Sam Presti related, but who knew that all of the disparity in college football, the only thing it would take to unite everybody together would be one kid to get caught gambling on college football and possibly on his team and then be granted an injunction to be able to go ahead and play.
1: It really has. I mean, we're still waiting for Brett Yormark's news of what happened today with Brett Yormark meeting with the rest of the Big 12. I assume that they're going to put extreme pressure on him to make a ruling on this and see if the conference ruling can force Tech to not play him.
0: I
1: sent you an article earlier today that
0: said, I saw it.
1: Yeah, it's good stuff.
0: I didn't get a chance to read it.
1: It's based
0: on
1: how the court looks at leadership, and collective bargaining and certain things like that, in terms of what they're going to rule on this and whether or not those rules can stand up. Because I think once you get to, it may not be to the 7th District Court or whatever in Amarillo, but once you get to a certain court, I think there's going to be some like a bias at this point that probably allows the rules to be rules.
0: Well, that may influence what Brett Yormark feels the need to have to do. Mm-hmm. But I would think that if the NCAA feels like there's a chance that they could continue to lose these appeals, they would press on him to try and go ahead and make the ruling at the conference level, because that is to the benefit of everybody. Listen, the only person that benefits for it to continue to go the way that it has already is Sorsby. And then secondarily, Texas Tech. But nobody in college football is benefiting from that, including the fans.
1: The Tech fans, but just the Tech fans.
0: Well, they're the only ones, though. I mean, I just don't think it's good for the sport overall. It's certainly not good for the health of the sport for that cardinal rule to be basically given a blank check to be broken.
1: Well, the only reason why college football is aligned in this is that they've only had a couple of schools that have had gambling quarterbacks.
0: Well, and have we had another gambler that has been given this kind of second chance? Those Iowa kids didn't get it.
1: They did not get it. But I think Tech is willing to do anything and everything to win, which that's kind of...
0: Here's another question.
1: Yeah.
0: Like, how much of that money does he get to keep if he winds up not being able to play? His NIL money that I'm talking about, the money that he was given to go to Texas Tech.
1: Good question. I think that that all depends on what he got as a signing bonus, what his monthly stipend is, how that whole thing was negotiated. I mean, I don't know if that he's gotten anything or just based on the structure of how that contract is.
0: Surely we will find that out at some point.
1: Maybe they gave him half of it up front. I mean, I don't know if they did, then they could sue him.
0: They could. I mean, all of this is going to be interesting from an outsider perspective to see how it shakes out. But what's not interesting is seeing this guy get the opportunity to go ahead and play even though he broke this rule.
1: This is a massively small issue with major, major implications. Is that what? Who's going to step up? Who's going to step up and be in control of college football? Because the outrage from the SEC and the Big Ten is already massive against the Big 12. It's just one more way to say, we're going to go do things on our own. We're going to take control if nobody else. If the NCAA can't take control of this, we're going to take control in our own hands.
0: Well, and I would argue, and I don't think this is deal. I don't think this is a controversial statement, the Big 12 needs the Big Ten and the SEC way more than the other way around.
1: That's true. I agree. I agree with that.
0: So, Brett Yormark may pass the buck to see what the other court rulings are if he feels confident that it'll go the way that it should go. But it may be the easiest way to cut things off at the pass is for him to just step out and say, we're not going to let this guy play in our conference.
1: Yeah, and especially last year, you look at the television ratings and how many Big 12 games were in the top 20 of watched most watched games. They're not many.
0: Hey, I want to say thanks again to Tommy Tubbs for coming on, and I know that was hard for him, but I appreciate him coming on and talking about Stacy with us. I know he and his dad particularly, but Tommy as well, was very close to Stacy, and what a shocking sudden loss like he talked about. So I appreciate him coming on and sharing with us a little bit.
1: I could listen to stories about that team for a long, long, long time. So if you're holding your phone at arm's length to read a text, you can't see the scoreboard, you can't see things going on television – come talk to Dr. B. Again, they're not going to just push you into anything. They'll give you a diagnostic exam. They'll tell you what's out there. Lens replacement is what guys over 45 are choosing instead of living with readers for the rest of their lives. And Brad testifies to this. Once it's done, you're like, man, what did I wait on? Why did I not do this sooner? It makes your life so much easier. They've got 36 months with no interest financing on lens replacement right now. So take advantage of that. It's not going to last forever. 405-755-7700 for Dr. B. ALCOK.com. We will return with more of The Ultimate coming up next. 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
6: A better life with Dr. Sanjay Gupta.
7: Have you ever noticed that you mostly breathe through one nostril at a time? Even when you're not sick, even when your allergies aren't bothering you. The body actually switches the dominant nostril as frequently as every 2 hours while we're awake. That's according to Adam Taylor, an anatomy professor at Lancaster University in the UK. This alternating cycle is automatic. It's regulated subconsciously by the hypothalamus in the brain, he said. Your body does this to give each nostril a chance to rest and repair so they don't get too dried out, which could make it easier for pathogens and inflammation to cause damage. Now, Taylor also said studies suggest the left nostril may be more dominant, and when the right nostril is dominant, the body is in a more alert or even stressed state. Who knew? Pretty fascinating stuff. I'm Dr. Sanjay Gupta, helping you live a better life.
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6: 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And so that our station could still make money, we started doing virtual remotes. But before that, I used to go out to Metco. 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And if you're experienced, you can make even more. So, great stuff. Great stuff. 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J-Mo, how you doing?
7: I'm good. You know, we're on the back-to-back days of championship series happening. We're through the lull of them being on break, so can't complain when you got basketball last night and hockey tonight.
6: I agree with you. I could not agree with you more. I'm excited about this hockey game tonight. I mean, the hockey has been ridiculous. It really has. And the Knights are up 2-0 on the Hurricanes. You know, I let me tell you something, J-Mo. You don't know me. You don't know me real well because you've only been here around a little bit. I think you're getting to know me. You probably don't like a lot that you're getting to know, but that's okay. That's just the way I am. I've been doing this for a long time, and one of my things on my show that I'm fairly consistent about is that I do not cry about referees or umpires or any of that stuff, okay? I think it is the easy way out. I do. But I do have to explain to people that cry like little babies. And by the way, before you came here, this has happened many, many times with Thunder fans that cry about the referees. I want to explain something to you, okay? I know that Mike Brown went into the room after the game last night and said that the Spurs shot 24 free throws in the second half and the Knicks shot 8. Well, a lot of you out there that don't have any idea what the heck you're talking about will jump in and go, see, there you go. There it is. But if you do know anything about basketball, you know what's going on in this series. And I'll explain it to you very easily. One of the teams is being aggressive and going to the basket. And one of the teams, their point guard, is just dribbling and dribbling and dribbling like they did about 2 months ago before the Knicks started playing better basketball. Last night, ladies and gentlemen, the only thing that you can cry about if you're a Knicks fan or a Spurs hater is when Wembanyama hit Brunson in the head. That's the only thing that you can complain about. There's nothing else. And I am so sick of you people sending me clips of games, especially about Wembanyama, because you just hate the guy, to show me the things that he does. I mean, I would love to put together a thing about Dort, but you love him. Your hatred for Wembanyama is beyond belief. And I know I love him. I'm a homer. I hate the Thunder. Blah, blah, blah, blah, blah. No, you know what I like? You know what I love? Greatness. That's what I love. I love greatness. I love people that can do things at a high level that nobody else has ever been able to do. And I don't know how long I'm going to be on this earth, people. I mean, who knows? This might be the last show I ever do. Or heck, I could be here till I'm 90. I hope I'm not here till 90 because I think the pain that I'll be in at that point will be absurd. But what I do know is that we, like it or not, we are watching an all-time superstar. And I know you don't want to hear that. In all my years of watching basketball, I have never seen a center protect the rim and then go out and contest a three in the corner. You're younger than me, J-Mo. Have you ever seen anybody do that?
7: I have not.
6: Yeah. Oh, but Jim, it's because he's 7'5". Okay. If that's which way you want to play it out, feel free. If that makes you feel better about it when you go to sleep at night, and think, Wembanyama's not really as good as they say he is. Let me explain something. I hear you talking in there, J-Mo, so I want you to say something. You know what Victor Wembanyama is? He's better than we think he is, J-Mo.
7: 100% he's better than we think he is.
6: The guy is ridiculous, dude.
7: It's unreal athleticism, and I think you get distracted by the fact he's 7'5". You know what I mean?
6: Yeah.
7: Like, he'd be great at any size. He's just so cerebral, so athletic. He's unbelievable.
6: Yep.
7: And I'm starting to see, Jim, I want to apologize to the listening audience. I am not a local, so I can't necessarily

0: It's as good as him. Okay. I'm not trying to rip on Chet. I'm just trying to tell you that we're watching something that's ridiculous. And yeah, he should have gotten a flagrant foul. But, you know, Colin Cowherd brought up something. If you watch that play 5 feet away from where that happened, Towns and Keldon Johnson are killing each other. It looks like an MMA fight. The two of them are going at each other. So maybe people, the referees, were watching that. By the way, if you look at the one referee in the picture, he's blocked off by Castle. He can't see exactly what he's doing. I mean, come on, people. So you're going to go on one play? That dude played an unbelievable game last night.
1: And even more so, Jim, like, it's hard to generalize that, like, one, you know, if you want to say that was a dirty play, he should have gotten a flagrant. I agree, he should have gotten a flagrant. It's hard to generalize that, like, Wembanyama is this, like, evil person when so many people, when they played youth sports, when they're playing in their men's league or whatever, probably get a little worked up sometimes, too, and do things that they regret. You know what I mean? I mean, sure. It's the NBA Finals, man! He's ready to play, and I'm not saying he should have pushed Brunson's head, but maybe give the guy a little bit of leeway, a little bit.
0: No, they're not going to do it. They're not going to do that. There's no chance of it. I mean, there's no chance. I mean, when I got people message me on Instagram and go, hey, you're supposed to be a Thunder fan if you do a radio show in Oklahoma City. That's what they said to me. And I'll say the same thing to you guys as I'll say to that guy. Go listen to the homers, man, if it makes you feel good. My gosh. This referee thing is just, it's out of hand. And then you've got all these idiots all over the internet. You got this stupid idiot. I don't even know who he is. I don't know if I'm following him. Maybe I should stop. But all he does is show how each game is going to go. He talks about what the script for game three. And he's wrong every time. And he gave a script for game two. He was dead wrong. He pulled it down. Then he gave a script for three last night. Before, dead wrong, it's probably down. He's acting like he knows that the thing is fixed and he's in. He knows what's going on. If you are living your life, ladies and gentlemen, thinking that the NBA is fixed, my gosh, please go get help, okay? Please get some help. It's ridiculous. How in the world do you think that they would be able to get away with something nowadays if they were fixing games? How do you think that could happen? Oh, I know. Well, yeah, Jim, but look, they didn't call the foul. Wembanyama's the little darling of the league. Of course he is. Yeah, he's the darling of the league. You know what? If you were running the NBA, he'd be your darling, too, because this dude's going to bring in millions and millions and millions of people from all over the world to watch him. You know why? Because we could be watching, well, I think we're definitely watching, if he stays healthy, one of the top five players of all time. But we could, I mean, and by the way, this isn't me talking. Shaq says he's the greatest center ever. He has everything. Shaq! So I guess he hates the Thunder too, right?
1: Literally every sixth person at the French Open, a tennis tournament the last 3 weeks, was wearing a Wembanyama jersey. Like,
0: oh,
1: every
0: yeah.
1: sixth person, man. It was crazy.
0: Yeah, the French people, man, they're going crazy over the kid, man.
1: Let me ask you, you started with Brunson and him taking too many
0: shots.
1: Yeah,
0: I want to go back to that. Yeah,
1: this
0: go ahead.
1: This is the first time all playoffs, excuse me, that Jalen Brunson has had three consecutive games taking 25 or more shots, to your point that they have not been playing this way since they went on this playoff run.
0: Hey, J-Mo, we talked about it right here between us, okay? They're down 2-1 to Atlanta. They suddenly decide that they're going to pass the ball to Cat and let him, at the foul line extended, kind of run the offense. What happens? They rip off 12 wins in a row. But guess what? In game two, even though they won, and now game three, they've gone back to what they were doing. Brunson is going all over the place, running around like crazy. Cat, you can blame him if you want to, but he didn't get the ball. He didn't have any points in the fourth quarter last night. Zero. One assist, no point.
1: He hasn't had a point in the fourth quarter all series.
0: Oh, I didn't know that.
1: 50 points in the first three quarters, zero in the fourth quarter all series.
0: That's unbelievable.
1: Unbelievable.
0: They're going to lose the series if they keep doing it. San Antonio last night made some adjustments. I mean, you notice that, Wembanyama, he scored the first two baskets in the paint, right? And that's another thing, people. There's crap about 24 free throws versus 8. If you never go in the paint, you're not going to get fouled. You know, you want to know the number one team in the league that had the least amount of free throw shots this year?
1: The Cleveland.
0: Boston.
1: another one that just

0: took too many threes and
1: everywhere.
0: Lost.
1: Three from here. Three, three, three, three. And when they go in 2 years ago, they won a championship, right?
0: That's right.
1: I mean, people, you can't get fouled by standing out by the line, dribble, dribble, dribble, dribble, dribble, and then shoot. You're not going to get fouled. Meanwhile, Castle and Harper are like madmen going to the basket. You know? I mean, I just hate, man. And I don't say the word hate very often because I just think it's a cruel word. But I just hate when everybody has to talk about the referees. The referees had nothing to do with that game last night. Okay? Nothing. What it did was is that the Spurs outplayed the Knicks on their home floor, and the Knicks went back to the things that didn't get them there. They forgot about the things that did get them there. That's the truth.
0: And the Spurs made good adjustments, too, along the way, but you're right about the Knicks forgetting things that worked. One example, I think, is Karl-Anthony Towns has to spend more. I mean, they have to move the ball, so he has to get the ball. But he has to spend more time around the basket, too. The two times he put pressure on the rim on offense to get offensive rebounds, what's his name? Carter Bryant fouled him twice trying to get the rebound because he's just so big. So if Karl-Anthony Towns just puts pressure on the basket more, A, throw him the damn ball down there when you switch off a ball screen.
1: Yep.
0: And number two is he's going to generate fouls just because he is such a presence to get those rebounds.
1: You couldn't be more right, man. No, you're right on the money. The guy is huge. He is wide. Give him the basketball. He has shown us what a nice passer he is. What did he have, three assists last night, something like that? Was it two or three? How many did he have?
0: He only had one last night, but I believe the game before he had four assists.
1: Yeah, well, if you go back and look at the series before this one, I mean, he had like eight assists, seven assists. I mean, they're just... Look, Mike Brown has shown me that he's a better coach than I thought he was. But as a coach, instead of going in there and crying about the daggone fouls... You know, listen, I've told you all this many, many times. I don't know why y'all won't believe me. SGA is talked about around the league, not because he's seventh or eighth in free throws... It's because of the plays that he makes that they don't call. That's when you cry. Okay? Now, he's not doing anything illegal, so more power to the kid. I would be proud if I was a Thunder fan to say that SGA is literally the best in the league at doing that stuff. Because he is. Brunson did it about five times last night, and they didn't call it.
0: And it's a skill. I think sometimes people dismiss it too much, like, oh, everybody should be flopping then if it's so easy. Well, not everybody can do it to the... Flopping has a negative connotation, but just selling calls, you know what I mean?
1: That's right, selling the call. That's exactly right.
0: It's a skill, man.
1: It is. And then the other skill that he has is pushing off, not getting called, and creating space. He even did it to Wembanyama in Game 7. Pushed on him, went back, and made a shot. He should have been doing that the whole daggone series. Just once in a while, people, instead of, it is so easy. You know, I talk about a radio show when a guy comes on and says, who do you think the best quarterback is of all time? 405-900-9957. I mean, it's the weakest radio in the world. Well, you know what else is weak? When a game gets over and you blame the referees. I'm sorry. I don't care who you are. By the way, people... Thunder fans are messaging me on Instagram, and the Thunder aren't even playing, and they're crying about the referees. Sending me pics. I don't care. I'm watching the game. I openly admit to everybody out there, if this makes you feel better, Wembanyama should have gotten a flagrant foul. Okay? But Adam Silver, before the game, did not tell the referees, hey, listen, if Wembanyama hits Brunson in the head, don't call it. That's not the way it goes. You people are so hard on these refs. Go back and look. Go back and look at the play again. You're not going to believe it. Towns and Johnson are killing each other. I guarantee you that at least one of the refs was looking at that to see, well, what are we going to do here? I mean, killing each other. And then, like I said, the referee is directly behind Castle, just can't really see because Wembanyama goes down to his head and Brunson's only like 6'2". Now, again, I'm not making an excuse. He should have gotten a foul called. It should have been flagrant. Oh, you think that changes the game? Is that what you think? Just please, people, you sound so dumb. everybody on the, just like I said, all these people sound so stupid on the internet that go after SGA and they call him a foul merchant and all that crap. I ripped all that. I said, that's ridiculous. He's really good at doing what they let him do. Change the rules if you don't like it. But guess what? Wembanyama, this dude is ridiculous. He played an unbelievable, his first game in the playoffs at Madison Square Garden, and the dude dominated the game. Dominated the game with good numbers. What was he, 11 for 18? 32 points?
0: That's exactly right. Eight rebounds, six assists.
1: And five blocks or three blocks?
0: Three blocks.
1: Three blocks. Time. Yeah, and here's the other thing too, J-Mo. He's one of the best free throw shooters in the league. Do you see him shoot free throws?
0: Closes his eyes, meditates. He's calm, yeah. Man.
1: I also had somebody say, shouldn't he be talking to him about like they do Antetokounmpo?
0: If I was a fan in a local market and we could count all come together, count it down, yeah. Man.
1: I don't know why they didn't do it in Oklahoma City. Next year, I'm giving you all a chance, Oklahoma City. Here it is. All you fans, next year, count down when Wemby gets the ball. It'll be great stuff.
0: It will be.
1: Mess with the young kid. Mess with him. I love that. Anyway, we got a series. Nobody has won on their home floor. I got to tell you, I think my boy Ben up in Tulsa just said, what were your thoughts on the play where Castle trucked over Brunson for a rebound? Well, I mean, again, it looked like to me like it should have been called a foul, but they are letting them play. You know what? Let me tell you something, people. Let me give you a little quick thing, because the only thing I can ever compare to is baseball. All right? When I got in a box, if I didn't know the umpire yet, like when I first got to the big leagues, I would ask Cal Jr., how's this home plate umpire? And he would tell me, oh, he's got a big zone. Or he'd tell me he's got a low zone. And so I'd get to this, and I'd get in there and see what happens and blah, blah, blah. So when I get in the box, okay, and the umpire calls a pitch that I don't think is right, I may turn around to him and say, you sure that ball wasn't high or something like that? You know what I'm saying? I just don't understand what's going on as far as the referees and everything. Everybody thinks the referees are against everybody. We got to stop. The referees are doing the best job that they can do. They're not paid off. They're not doing anything. Anyway, I don't know what I'm talking about right now. I'm kind of fired up. Ben says he thought for sure it would be reviewed and called a flagrant. Wasn't surprised they didn't upgrade it. Again, they're letting them play. Let them play. That's what they do in the playoffs. Oh, I knew what I was going to say, but guess what? If I found out that an umpire had a little zone, well, then I would take my strike zone and I would turn it into about the size of like double a baseball, because I knew he wasn't going to light me up on some stupid pitch. But if the dude had a wide open zone, then I had to make my zone bigger. Guess what, Knicks? If they're given all that crap, then you go after them the same way. And by the way, they did. You just don't talk about it. What Towns was doing most of the time to Wemby, he had his arm wrapped around him the entire game. Y'all don't talk about that, though. Right? Man, I don't know how much longer I'll do radio, but I will tell you this. It's going to be every time the Spurs and the Thunder play, dude, it's going to be crazy, crazy around here. Really, really crazy. I'm still picking the Spurs to win the series. What are you doing?
0: I had a buddy tell me yesterday that he thinks the Spurs are going to rattle off four straight here.
1: I don't know about that. But
0: I don't know. I think the Knicks have the matchup here. I still like the Knicks.
1: Yeah. Well, I mean, they got the home court still. I'll say this. Don't forget, who was the best team in the entire league this year? It was the Thunder. Yes, they had two of their guys out. We all know that. But the Spurs, with their back to the wall, won in San Antonio and then came to Oklahoma City and won a game 7 that does not happen very often. So this team, as young as they are, they're figuring some things out. 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I got something really to say. I talked a little bit about it yesterday, but I thought about it a little bit more, and I've got more to say today. So get ready. Right here on the Leader in Sports, The Animal.
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15: How often do you stop to wonder whether you should share something that's revealing, maybe even embarrassing, with a partner, a friend, or even your boss? In her new book called Revealing, The Underrated Power of Oversharing, behavioral scientist Leslie John says doing just that can help you deepen relationships that are vital to your life. We need people to trust us in order to get things like love, friendship, and career success. That's what she told us. When you make yourself vulnerable by revealing something sensitive, it does make other people trust you. In turn, when you ask someone to reveal something about themselves, showing that interest will generally lead someone to like you more. Why? Because people like to be asked about themselves, she says. It also signals that they are discriminating and choosy, but in a good way. I'm Dr. Sanjay Gupta, helping you live a better life.
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7: All right, listen, I talked a little bit about this yesterday, and Al told me I was making too much of it, but I thought a little bit more about it today, and maybe I am making a little bit too much of it, but I wonder, are there any Thunder fans out there that are willing to agree with me on a point? All right? And remember, I just want to see if you guys can be true. If you can tell the truth. Okay? All right. Here it is. Let's play what Sam Presti said in his press conference.
10: Relative to Shai and the narrative on that, you know, he's playing against six people. He's got five defenders, and the sixth defender is social media. And, you know, that's a reality. And he's not going to be the last player that the machine decides to target. But no one's going to handle this gracefully. Because when they turn it on somebody else, they're not going to step up there every night and not acknowledge it.
7: Okay. I agree 1,000,000,000% with the gracefully part. I mean, everybody knows how I feel about SDA. I love the kid. I mean, I just think he's amazing. But I want to know, is there a Thunder fan out there who can admit what I'm getting ready to say is true? Okay? All you got to do, send a message. Send us a text. 405-900-9957. That is our Johnny's charcoal broiler text line. Or you can message me at Instagram. If you want to follow me, at Jim Traber. Follow, please, at Jim Traber on Instagram. Here's my question. If the things were exactly opposite, Thunder beat the Spurs, Thunder are playing in the finals against the Knicks, the Spurs general manager does their exit interviews. By the way, I'm not doing my exit interviews because people voted like 52% to 48% to not do them, so I'm not doing them. And I know that's probably people on there that don't like me, but whatever. If people don't want it, then I won't do it. Because I'm telling you that it's not easy. It's an hour of talking and talking and talking and talking. So I decided I'm not going to do it. But anyway, if the Spurs did the exit interview and their general manager said the exact same thing that Presti just said about Wembanyama, if he would have come out and said, well, you know, Wemby's got six people against him. It's the five people on the court and social media and, you know, blah, blah, blah, blah, blah. And he's handled it gracefully. In my opinion, now you can see if any of you can tell the truth. In my opinion, 99% of you Thunder fans would go crazy and rip their general manager to shreds. That's me. J-Mo, do you think I'm crazy? What do you think about that? You think I'm going too far with that?
6: No, I think probably so, in defense of SGA.
7: Yeah, I mean, he did it in front of for SGA. If the guy from San Antonio, if he did it for Wembanyama, people around here would go crazy. They would say that's ridiculous, making excuses. Now, I'm not saying they are making excuses because SGA goes and plays basketball and really has nothing to do with social media. But I think SGA is strong. Talked about Chet, too. I heard Mark and them talking earlier, too, about Chet and how hard it must be. Mark didn't say this. It was Brad. But how hard it must be to deal with the people on the internet and blah, blah, blah. Oh, stop it. Gee, many Christmas. I get ripped all the time. Go check out the... I mean, obviously, it's on a bigger scale for him. But go check out some of those ridiculous message boards. Put my name in and you'll see. You'll see what people say about me. They talk about my family. They talk about everything. The only thing we talked about with Chet is exactly what was happening in front of us. I mean, if you don't believe that SGA is doing the things that people say, fine. But there is nobody that can stick up for Chet. Nobody. Not the biggest homer on the radio. Nobody. You can't stick up for the guy. And I got to tell you something. If it's bothering him that people are saying that, well, it doesn't surprise me because he shows how weak he is mentally when Wembanyama's on the floor. Any Thunder fans saying they agree that they would feel the same way, are they giving me the old, I would never feel like that?
11: No, they're telling me that I am going to agree, though, because I'm your yes man.
7: Oh, here we go again with this. People, you guys, man, unbelievable. Will you just stop it, okay? Wow. Okay, good. That's exactly what the question was. Thank you so much. All right, I got a couple other things I want to get into. How about those wonderful New York Knicks fans, huh? Aren't they wonderful? Did you see on the internet what they did to that guy who had a Spurs jersey on?
11: Oh, yeah. But they were fighting each other, too. Nick on Nick.
7: Oh, I know they were. I'm just saying. But when that dude walked down, right, when he walked down the street with his number 21 jersey on, they started beating on this kid. He fell on the ground. They were kicking him. He got away, thank goodness, because I'm telling you right now, they could have killed him. But I saw him run away, and then while he was walking away, he was all dazed. Some dude came up and pushed him from behind. He went flying on the ground again. You people, that's just pathetic. What is wrong with these people? And you're right. They were fighting each other. They don't care.
11: I saw one Knick fan hit another Knick fan with a stop sign.
7: Oh, my
11: Like,
7: gosh.
11: Literally took a stop sign off the pole and whacked him in the head with it.
7: That is just ridiculous, man. I mean, just pathetic. Really pathetic. But you know what? That's the way y'all are. That's the way you guys, not you guys, but that's the way those fans at Oklahoma City would never do that. Never. I bow down to the Oklahoma City fans when it comes to doing the right things and saying the right things and being out there for the parades and everything like and meeting them at the airport. You guys are unbelievable. I just wish you all guys would like stop saying things about other people. That's all I'm saying. Here's my last thing that I want to get into, and then I'll open up the phones. How stupid is Stephen A. Smith for blaming President Trump for the daggone loss? Let me tell you something, Stephen A., just for your information. Donald Trump, like him or not, and I know many people can't stand the guy, I understand. He was a New York resident before you were born, Stephen A. Smith, okay? He's been to so many Knick games. He's done it many, many times. He's gone to a bunch of sporting events while he was with the his first presidency and then now the second presidency. So... guess what? He's allowed to go to the game. He had nothing to do with whether your stupid Knicks won or lost. I mean, seriously? Does he know how stupid he sounds when he's doing this whole thing? First of all, it's incredibly stupid when he talks about running for president. Which, by the way, I hope he does. I hope he runs for president. Because that'll be fun to watch. That'll be fun to watch. Stephen A. is a very smart man. I mean, I disagree with Donald Trump when he calls him stupid. He's not stupid. He is definitely not stupid. But he is, well, let's say some of you people say this about me. I'll say it about him. He's full of himself. Definitely full of himself. And by the way, the dude's making like $12 million a year doing his thing. So you got to bow down to that. But man, don't blame the. And then he says something so stupid. I would have said this about Barack Obama, George. But no, you wouldn't have. Why did you say anything about Barack Obama when he was the president? He went to games all the time. Why didn't you say it back then? There is a 0.0% chance, Stephen A. Smith, that you would have said anything like this about Barack Obama. No chance. None. Zero. But I guess, you know what? He's learning how to be a politician, right? He's lying through his teeth. I guess he's getting ready to be a politician, J-Mo, because he is... There you go. He's lying through his teeth.
11: On a little bit of a lighter side to that, though, I can see his point, and here's why. So when Trump announced he was going, they decided not to do a clear bag policy or a small bag policy. They banned all bags from the arena. And I heard on WFAN that Karl Anthony Towns' fiance apparently had a lucky bag that she was not allowed to bring into the arena. So they're blaming the no bag policy for losing last night.
7: There you go. They're going to find something in New York. There's no doubt about it. No doubt about it. I should get my boy Bruce Jacobs on here. I think I'm going to try to get Bruce on. He's the biggest Knicks fan. He used to be my partner when we were in Arizona. He is, he's got the biggest New York accent you've ever heard. And he is crazy. So I may, I think I might see if he wants to come on tomorrow. So we'll talk about his Nick. You want to hear a homer now. This dude, I mean, he's unbelievable. 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We'll be right back. We'll start taking your calls and text messages next. Did one person say that they agreed with me?
11: Yes, we've got it.
7: One Thunder fan, huh?
11: At least four. At least four. I haven't been able to go through all the texts. We got a lot coming in.
7: Jeez. By the way, Carmelo Anthony found guilty of murder, and it's not that Carmelo Anthony. I just thought, I've had so many people say, do you see what's going on with Carmelo Anthony? It's not the same one. We'll be back on The Animal. Don't go away.
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7: 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All right, the rest of the show is going to be dedicated to you. I could talk about other stuff, but I am going to I'm going to talk about whatever y'all want to talk about. I'm getting a lot of messages on Instagram. A lot of dudes on Instagram are saying that they agree with me. Huge Thunder fan. And I said that a lot of people don't look at the whole thing the way you do to me. But see, that's what's crazy to me is that there's so many people that think that I look at things the way I do because I hate somebody or I hate this or I hate that. I'm just telling you, I just do it. It's all I do. Just look at what I'm seeing. So whether it's right or not in your mind. To the phones. 405-900-9957. You're on the Sports Animal. Go ahead, please.
0: Hey, Jim. How's it going?
7: Good. How are you?
0: Good, good. Hey, I just want to get your the Brendan Schwartz situation going down at Tech. Do you think he's really going to get to play, or how do you think that's going to work out?
7: I would hope not, dude.
0: I'll take that off there.
7: All right, thanks. I would really, really, really hope that I would really hope that the Supreme Court of Texas is going to do something to beat this down. I really would hope that. Because if they don't, then a tremendous can of worms has been opened. By the way, I heard today that the judge that made the decision was retired. I did not know that. I don't understand how that happened. I don't know. That doesn't make a lot of sense to me.
11: The one guy recused himself, right?
7: Right. Yeah.
11: He was a grad or something like that, if I'm not mistaken. I don't remember.
7: Yeah, that's right. He was a Texas Tech guy, and he recused himself. And then this guy came from Fort Worth. But I heard today that he was retired, this judge that came. So I don't know why they did that. Doesn't make a lot of sense. Maybe that's the only way a judge will go from one place to another. I'm not sure.
11: I got a buddy. I don't know if you've seen the kid play, Jim. I have not. Sorsby, that is. I got a buddy that's on staff at TCU for the football team, and he says that this kid's like the best quarterback in the nation.
7: Well, he's really good. I watch him play with Cincinnati. He's really good. Really good. I mean, if I'm Tech, I want him to play.
11: Yeah, obviously.
7: But it's just a little bit ridiculous, really. You know, you want to know how sick people are? This guy started his own daggone Instagram, and it's called Tim Draber. And he just started it, and he's following one person, and that's me. Well, let me tell you what I'm going to do, big boy. I'm going to go to block, and I'm going to block you, and then you can go and do whatever you want to do. Unbelievable, people. Guys are crazy. Making up like things about me. There are a bunch of Jim. Go to Twitter and look up Jim Traber. You'll see. There's like, I don't know, six or seven of them, and none of them are me. I've actually gone on a national show one time and said, and you can follow Jim Traber on Instagram on Twitter or X or whatever. And I said, no, that's not me. It's not me. Pretty good stuff, people. To the phones. But you know what? Maybe my boss should come out and go, you know, Jim does a tremendous job of handling the social media. Back to the phones. You're on the Sports Animal. Go ahead, please. Hello?
1: Hey, Jim.
7: Hey, what's up?
1: Hey, how are you? Love listening to your show, man.
7: Thank you.
1: I just, it blows my mind the way some people think on,
7: I know it.
1: How about the NBA is bought, you know, but.
7: Oh, I know.
1: Hey, just a quick question. I don't understand the foul call last night when Brunson was called with a flagrant against, Champagne, I think it was.
7: You mean when
1: he was shooting a three?
7: Yeah. Because there's a rule. I'll tell you what it is. There's a set rule that if you go underneath of a guy who is shooting a three so that when he lands, he can land on top of your feet, that is considered a flagrant foul. And it goes all the way back to the playoffs. Who was it, the big guy who did that to Golden State? What was that guy's name? Somebody's going to send me. But anyway, somebody went underneath of a guy, and he hurt his ankle. I think it was Klay Thompson who got hurt. And they changed that rule so that anybody who is playing, you know, if you go up for a three-pointer, if you get underneath of where they're coming down, that's a flagrant foul.
1: Wow.
7: I know. That was terrible. He makes the three, and then he gets two free throws, and then he goes to the, and then he gets the ball out of bounds. It's crazy.
1: Yeah, I guess so. It gets the ball. They scored another basket off that. So I was like, it was a 7-point play. I'm like, golly.
7: Yeah. I think they're just trying to make sure that the shooters don't get hurt.
1: So, I got you. Yep. I got you. I thought, Yep. It was crazy. It was crazy.
7: Yep. Okay, man.
1: Anyway,
7: thanks.
1: I'll let you go, man.
7: Appreciate it. Yeah, I mean, listen, I like the... I like why they brought the rule, but I think maybe that might be a little bit too much of a punishment. I don't know if anybody else agrees with that, but just think that it's maybe a little bit too much. Let's get one more quick call in. You're on the Sports Animal. Go ahead, please.
11: Jim, I've got a question for you.
7: Okay,
11: here,
7: what do you
11: instead.
7: Got? What do you got?
11: It says, what's the biggest difference in a team that's good enough to reach Omaha versus a team that wasn't built up to it in the regular season? I think essentially what they're asking is, how come OU has looked so different now that these College World Series playoffs have started versus the way they looked in the regular season?
7: This is one of those things, people, that all I can say to you is, if I knew the answer to that, I'd be a millionaire. They got hot at the right time. Oh, by the way, it was Zaza Pachulia and he hurt Kawhi Leonard. Thank you very much. Appreciate y'all for answering that. Zaza Pachulia and it was Kawhi Leonard. There you go. Thank you. I remember it now. I knew it was, I was going to say Pachulia, but I didn't want to be wrong. So there you go. I would have been right, amazingly enough. Yeah, look, there's nothing to explain, basically, about college baseball when April and May and June roll around. I don't know what to tell you. I've been on two different teams that went to the Super Bowl. I mean, to the World Series. One of them, we were probably, of the eight teams, we probably were six or seven. We went to the final game and basically got jobbed the way they did it back then. When we had no losses, we should have been able to wait. But the next year, people thought we were one of the two best teams in the country. And we faced Roger Clemens, and then we won a game, and then we lost, and we were gone. So it's just how your team is playing. I can't explain it. I mean, OU suddenly, you heard that stat. Toby Rowland, I guess, gave on the radio that 40% of their home runs this year have come in the postseason. I mean, how can that, that's crazy. Crazy. They were like 58th in the country in home runs this year. But they're raking right now. That's why I said they wish they were playing a game today. They don't want to wait till Saturday. When you're hot, you want to keep playing. And these young freshman kids have grown up that are throwing for them. So there's no set thing to say. It's just they're hot at the right time. And unfortunately, OSU got hot, but they didn't get hot at the right time. They were hot for a while, and then they lose Mayola, who, I mean, is their four-hole hitter. He breaks his daggone wrist in practice right before the regional. They go in there and they can't do a daggone thing. So it's the way life goes. Time for an OG&E break. 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We'll be right back. This is the home of the Thunder. More calls and texts next on The Animal.
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13: Linda K. Twine was the musical director of the successful Broadway production Big River. Linda's also worked with people like Lena Horne and served as the musical director for other Broadway hits as well. I had lunch with her one day and asked, "How did you get your break?" She said, "I ran into a friend who was working with the production. He wanted to get me involved, but he said Roger Miller was the one who made those decisions. He set up a dinner where he invited Roger Miller and me so that we could get to know one another. I'd been working in the production Ain't Misbehavin', a fast-paced jazz musical, and I decided I'd use one of those numbers. After dinner, I went over to the piano and began to play, and I played badly. Everything was going wrong, when suddenly I heard a voice say, 'Linda, just be yourself.' So I stopped what I was doing right in the middle of a song, and I just decided to play what I liked the most. I began to sing gospel music. As I started singing, Roger Miller suddenly shouted, 'That's my favorite song!' He came over and began to play and sing together. When the end of the night came, Roger said, 'I want you to be the musical director for Big River.' Linda was quiet for a moment and then said, 'Isn't it interesting sometimes how God opens a door?' That's something to think about. I'm Bob Long with St. Luke's Methodist Church.
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7: It is hour number two. Welcome back. 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That is our Lucky Star line. We'd love to hear from you and talk to you.
0: Jim,
7: you can also get the text. What were you going to say?
0: I'm so sorry for interrupting
7: you.
0: A texter writes in about the judge being appointed. Judges are sometimes appointed in situations like this because they will not be up for election and cannot be swayed by what the public might think of their
7: decision. I like that answer. That's a really good answer. Thank you. I like that. And you're right. He will not be swayed. You know what's really sad, dude? Steelers. I follow a bunch of Steelers things on here, which, you know, I'm going to be a fan of another team this year. We'll figure that out in August. But so Chris Sims came out with his 2026 QB countdown, right? And he had Aaron Rodgers as number 26 in the league. And he was behind Jacoby Brissett and Geno Smith. And this Steelers thing is showing the numbers for all three of them. And then he's saying they put out a little test, like, who do you think should have been ahead? You know what I want to say back to him? What I want to say to him is, this is ridiculous. You're worried about whether they're 26th, 25th, or 24th? Is that where we are for the Steelers nowadays? Is that what it is? Come on, people. The Steelers have become a total joke. They used to be after greatness. Now they just want to be mediocre. So sick of it. To the phones. You're on the Sports Animal. Go ahead, please.
1: Hey, Jim. How are you doing?
7: Good. How you doing? What's up?
1: I just wanted to talk about the officiating from last night. For the most part, I agree with you. I like it when the officials let them play physical, which I think they were doing for like the first half of the game. But it felt like after Josh Hart and I can't remember who the other player was kind of got into that shoving match, it seemed like they started to kind of like call things a bit more, and it just really bogged the game down and slowed it down. It just kind of just made it like a little tough to watch as far as just like how many times everything is just stopping and we're going to the line and just, I don't know. I think, you know, it doesn't matter if players get mad at each other or start getting heated. If you lose your cool in a situation like that, I mean, to me, that's part of the thing. Like, I don't think that they should have the refs call it tighter to prevent anyone from
7: Unfortunately, in the NBA, when a game gets crazy, and there was like some of the announcers were saying that they lost control of game two, which I don't agree with. But I think sometimes the referees, if they think they're losing control, you know what they do? They start to call it tighter. But I think what happened in that game was that San Antonio in the fourth quarter, third and fourth quarter, they got even more aggressive about going to the basket. And I just think they were forcing the referees to call some fouls. That's what's ridiculous to me because, you know, if you just stand out there and shoot threes, you're never going to have a chance, right? I mean, you're not going to get fouled out there. And then the people cry about it. I've talked about this before on the show. If you're not going to go to the basket, then you're not going to get fouls called. It's that simple. That simple.
1: Yeah, that's true.
7: Yep.
1: But I like it when
7: they let them play. I'm with you. I like it when they let them play. So go ahead. What were you going
1: to
7: say?
1: Yeah, I just wanted to. I missed your baseball show, and I was wanting to listen to it. Is there a way I can listen to it?
7: Yeah, you can go on the internet. I'm pretty sure it's on there. Yeah, go on the internet and look up my show on the podcast place, and then I think you can go find the baseball show. It'll be on there. I promise.
1: All right.
7: Thanks, thank man. You, man. Appreciate it. 405-900. That's another thing you got to look forward to if I'm still alive next year is my baseball show. 27 years I've done it now.
0: Wait, you pick every division or something like that?
7: Yeah, but it's not just me, man. We've been doing it for 27 years. Tim Kirchen comes on.
0: Hall of Famer.
7: Yep. Paul White, who has been doing this for years and years and years and years. And then now, lately, Mark Rogers has been the third guy. I've had many others do it. Tom Brenneman did it a couple years. I had... Gosh, what's his name? Rogers. What's his name? Blank Rogers. What's his first name? I can't remember. Writes for the Chicago Sun-Times. I've been doing the show for 27 years. It's a really, really good show. And I'm telling you right now, and it's not because of me, you're not going to get a better baseball show anywhere in the country.
0: Jesse Rogers?
7: No, not Jesse. No. The heck is his name? Phil Rogers. Phil Rogers is his name. I think he works for...

0: something like that, and they throw the ball in too quickly before anyone has a chance to do that.
1: That happened last night.
0: Yeah.
1: Nobody did anything illegal. Everybody did exactly what they were supposed to do. The Spurs wanted to see if it was a reviewable play, so they brought someone in. They wanted to bring somebody in, and then they threw the ball in too quick, and the referee stopped it. I mean, it was exactly the way it should go down. Mike Brown can cry all he wants, but that happens all the time. So, look, here's the deal. I agree with anything that's inside the rules, okay? I've said that before. I've said it about SGA. He's not doing anything illegal. And if they want to call the daggone fouls, they're allowed to call them, but they don't. So that's the way it is. Back to the phones.
0: Well, let me ask you this, too.
1: Go ahead.
0: Don't you think, like, I mean, when I see them call the foul, I can generally find the foul. It's not like the rest of the
1: ball. Oh, yeah. There's sometimes they don't, though.
0: Like, I know, right. And that's the thing. We're talking about sometimes they get super physical away from the ball, and I understand there's a little bit of nuance in the playoffs or whatever. But, like, to me, I always say, man, you don't want them to call foul. Quit fouling.
1: I agree,
0: get
1: dude.
0: Get your hands off of them.
1: I totally agree with you. And then, you know what you do in a playoff game? You see how much they're going to let you get away with. And they're letting them get away with a lot, so then guess what? They're going to be fouling the heck out of each other. If y'all think that the Spurs are the one that's ridiculously fouling in this series, I think you better watch the series. I think both teams are killing each other. The only difference is, people, okay, is that the Spurs are doing it when they're going to the basket. And guess what? They're not going to the basket. The Knicks are not going to the basket. Mainly because of the big fella in there. All right. Back to the phones. Do we have people on the phone lines? 405-900. Let's go, people. Lines are open. Go ahead. Give me another text message.
0: Got a lot of texters here, though. A lot of questions. Somebody asks, what is your prediction for Omaha, the College World Series? Do you think Oklahoma has a chance to stay in the winner's bracket?
1: All right. Listen. This is one of the hardest things in the world to do is to pick the College World Series because I've said this a billion times. It does not matter who you are or how good you are. Whoever is hot is the team that wins the College World Series. It's that simple. And you never know. I mean, if I sat here and picked somebody, I would be picking them by – I mean, like, I think that Georgia and that offense is just incredible. But I think Texas is a great all-around team. They play each other first, right off the bat, which I think is a shame, but that's the way it goes. I think that OU's got a really tough draw with Alabama and then the winner of that game. But OU's playing as well as anybody in the country right now. As well as anybody in the country. That's the truth.
0: What's your opinion on the Big 12 after they kind of, because Kansas was like the darling team. They were super hot.
1: Big 12 was terrible this year.
0: Yeah, that's what I was asking.
1: It wasn't any good. It wasn't any good.
0: Does that affect West Virginia? Because they beat Cal Poly, I believe it was.
1: Yeah, that's right. West Virginia got a really good draw. Really good draw. And then now that's even a better draw because they play Troy. By far the worst team in the, in the thing. But guess what? Troy could win the national championship, too. You just never know. When you go to the College World Series, it's all about who's hot. And you know who's hot? OU. OU is really hot. They're hot hitting-wise, and the young pitchers are pitching like crazy men. So, I'm just saying that, yeah, they could win it. If you said, Jim, you got to bet your next paycheck, I would not bet on OU, but I could very easily see him winning. I probably will. I'm going to pick Georgia just because I love offense. They do have a pitcher, too, that can throw about 3 million miles an hour, so... All the pitchers nowadays throw hard. It's just crazy. You know that OSU had like 7 pitchers that could throw 95 or above? And look at them. They couldn't get anybody out. When I played, dude, I always say that. When I played, the old man. But when I played, dude, there were not 7 dudes on a staff in the big leagues that could throw 95 or above. It's just crazy where it's gone.
0: This sportsbook I'm looking up only allows you to bet on Georgia to win the championship, North Carolina, or the biggest long shot, Troy. They don't allow any bets in the middle there.
1: Why is that?
0: I don't know. It's just one sportsbook I'm looking at, but
1: it's not one of the big ones, is it?
0: It is one of the big ones.
1: Really?
0: College sports betting is very obscure. They protect themselves,
1: especially
0: in a lot of ways.
1: Baseball and all those other weird sports.

0: Yeah, softball. Football, they're the same, right? They do the same things on football as everybody does.
1: Oh,
0: right?
1: Yeah. Yeah, college football, you can bet on anything. Well, some states you can do player props, some states you can't. Like, I know Tennessee is a state that does not allow you to bet on this player to go over, under, whatever.
0: Which is probably smart, in my opinion. And I'm a gambler, but, I mean, it's probably smart. By the way, a week from right now, I'll be playing in the senior event in the World Series of Poker today. See, it's 3:15, so that means it'd be 1:15 out there. Yeah, hopefully I'm alive and I've got myself, I've taken my 20,000 stack up to about 50. Be nice to have about 50 right now.
1: Well, you saw I turned on poker today. So
0: I know. I've been watching it, too.
1: Watch some film before you go out there.
0: Dude, listen, I'm telling you, I study. I've made a decision. I haven't told my wife this yet, but I'm going to tell her. Okay? So I'm telling all y'all something I've not told Julie. If I don't have a good summer this year in poker, I am going to go. You know, I had Faraz Jaka on my show. Faraz Jaka is a superstar. He's got Jaka coaching. He does all these different things. He's helped a bunch of people. People walk around with, you know, Jaka coaching on there. He just had a guy who won a whole tournament out there who's one of his people. And I'm telling you, if I don't have a good summer, I think I'm going to take his class. I think I'm going to, for the first time, spend some money on that and play like he's supposed to tell me to play.
1: Well, I heard you talking to Al, and you said one of the advantages you think you have is that you know everybody's going to use that game theory where they're always going to do what the math says to do.
0: They do.
1: And you've got a little bit more feel sometimes that gives you an advantage.
0: But you know what? Well, you know what happens with me? It's so weird. If I get like, I mean, I watch these dudes on TV, and they play those theories, and for some reason, they don't get in the trouble that I get in. But you know what I'm saying? I mean, like down there this weekend, dude, I lost so many hands where I was ahead. It was ridiculous. Now, is that just bad luck? Yes, some people will say that. But am I doing what I'm supposed to do to get to that point? You know, have I raised it in enough before? Should I have folded the hand? You know, there's a whole bunch of different things, and I don't know. We'll see. Look, I feel comfortable right now with my game. Am I a pro? No, of course I'm not a pro. That's why I keep this job. But I would like to go out and have a really good summer because I like playing the senior events, and I'm playing the senior and the super senior this year. I'm playing against the really old guys, over 60. Man, I'm one of those, over 60. That sounds ridiculous. Let's get another quick call in. You're on The Sports Animal. Go ahead, please.
1: Another text for you, Jim. I'm sorry it's my voice that keeps talking.
0: That's okay. Go ahead,
1: nonetheless,
0: man.
1: Somebody says Greg Sankey scoffed at the idea of a league, Super League between the Big Ten and the SEC. Do you think that he is posturing or is he really shooting it down for good?
0: I think he shoots it down. I don't think he wants anything to do with a Big Ten if he doesn't have to. I think he wants to be the number one conference, but he's not now because the daggone Big Ten is winning so daggone much. Three national championships in a row. And then the Athletic came out today with their top 25 preseason, and the top three are all from the Big Ten. It was Indiana, Ohio State, and Oregon. OU was like number 9, by the way, or number 8, so they're up there. I will tell you this, though. I'm betting against Indiana this year. Somebody just messaged me and said, do I wear sunglasses when I play poker? No, I do not wear sunglasses. I do not wear sunglasses.
1: Is that a strategy? I've seen a lot of people try and cover much of their body as possible.
0: Yeah. I mean, you know, you never know if you have a tell. I watched the daggone final table last night. They were down to heads up. I was watching late at night. The World Series of Poker's on every night on YouTube. And I watched it last night, and it was head up, and both of them were stars. One of them was a superstar, and the only thing you could see on their face was their nose. I mean, you couldn't see anything else. They were just, like, hiding everything. So I don't know. Maybe I should start doing that. I don't know. I can't go in there and start wearing scarves and stuff, you know? They walk in with a scarf on. That'd be a little bit ridiculous, wouldn't it? These dudes from Europe, they got scarves and they pull them up over there. But, you know, you do have some tells, like your jugular vein can start shaking. There's some things in your face that you can give out. I look at people, but I try to, when I play against people, I try to look at them, I think the people that you're in hand with, and they just sit there and they stare at you, I mean, that does nothing. There's been a couple times when I've been trying to decide what I was going to do, and somebody's staring at me, I'll go, boo. Just like that, just to mess with them, you know? Because they stare at you like they think they're going to, what do you got? What do you think? Can I get into your soul? Yeah, come on, dude. Come on. Get into my soul.
1: And they pulled the scarf down in the middle of hands.
0: Oh, yeah, the scarf.
1: We start up again, it comes back up, though.
0: The scarf is unbelievable, man. The scarf, and then the hoodies. They put the hoodies all down, and they sit in there and stuff, you know, but.
1: I don't understand the headphones while you're playing.
0: Well, I mean, I put some AirPods in.
1: Do you really?
0: Yeah, I listen to music sometimes, yeah. I listen to music sometimes.
1: I guess it is a long day.
0: You got 13 hours of poker sometimes. You know, sometimes you'd like to do something different than listen to these Yardbirds at your table talk. 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I like going out there where nobody knows me, though. Because I play poker sometimes around here, and people like, you know, there might be someone at the table that doesn't like me, and they're thinking, I'm going after that dude, you know. 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
10: People have started using AI for all sorts of things, but I cannot think of an area where the stakes are higher than your health. First of all, I'll tell you this. I know doctors who have cracked some seemingly impossible cases with the help of AI, so it can be a powerful tool. But AI can also hallucinate, provide bad advice, and be just as confident when it does that. If you do decide to plug any personal medical information into one of these chatbots, you should know that while the companies that created them have robust privacy protections in place, they are not bound by HIPAA, like your healthcare provider is. Whatever the advice presented to you, take it with a degree of healthy skepticism. Always get a second opinion. And remember, if you ever experience concerning symptoms, skip the AI consult and head straight to the ER. I'm Dr. Sanjay Gupta, helping you live a better life.
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0: Metco in for today. Couple more segments of phone calls, and then the legend, Mr. Al Eschbeck, will join us. You still haven't met Al, huh?
1: I've not, but I've been listening more and more. I do some work outside, so I'm listening to Al every day, and I feel like I'm getting to know him with every passing day.
0: How about that voice, man?
1: He's something else.
0: Isn't he incredible?
1: I bet he's going to have some thoughts about the Knick game last night.
0: Yes, he will. There's no doubt about it. No doubt about it. And he will be talking about it at 4 o'clock. Let's get back to the phones. Talk to you. You're on The Sports Animal. Go ahead, please.
2: Hello?
0: Yeah, hello. What's up?
2: What's up, John? This is Q.
0: Hi, Q. How are you, man?
2: I'm blessed, man.
0: Good.
2: I agree with you to an extent, but also as far as like the Sam Presti.
0: Right.
2: Saying what he did about the social media part.
0: Yep.
2: But at the same time, this is your opinion. It's not really a factual statement. You know what I'm saying? Like, it's not true or false. Like you, this is just something that you believe.
0: Well, of course, yeah, but let me say this to you. All I'm asking is, do people think if this was another team that you were a fan of that a general manager should say that? I know the Thunder fans are going to tell me I'm crazy, but if this was a San Antonio's guy and he said the same exact thing, I don't know about you, I'd say this, I'd be like, what? I mean, what are we talking about here, man? Social media? The guy's making $50, $60, $70 million a year? He'll be fine. That's all I'm saying. But he did stick up for him, and he did. The one part I agreed with is how graciously he handles it, because he does do a great job of handling it. But you're right, though. You're right. It's not fact. It's definitely not fact. You're right.
2: His statement on the social media part, I mean, I think he gets into the game somewhat. Like, I'm not going to say the referees are watching social media or whatever, but whenever the fans continue to say free throw merchant, the unethical basketball and all that kind of stuff like that. It's just like, at some point, I just feel like there's some aspect of that is getting into the game itself.
0: Well, Are you saying that the referees are hearing it and they're calling it different? Are you saying that the team he's playing against? Now, what do you think?
2: The team. I don't think the refs are paying attention to us. Like, I don't think they care about us, but I feel like if somebody is going to, what is it, like the squeaky wheel gets the grease, eventually it's going to have some effect on the game as far as the players and the coaches. And then if the players and coaches are affected by it, then they will get to the referees.
0: Yeah, I mean, I can see some of that. I'm not going to say you're crazy. I'm not going to definitely say you're crazy. I just think that the referees have become too daggone much for me with every team, not just around here, everywhere. This daggone thing, the minute the game ends last night, if you go on the internet, oh my gosh, they're terrible. They were calling all the fouls. Then you got Mike Brown talking about how many free throws. You know what, Mike? Tell your team to go to the basket. They might get fouled. You know, right. I mean, I don't know, man. Maybe I'm just too daggone old fashioned because when I was younger, they killed each other. I mean, you know, it was ridiculous back then. So
2: let me tell you this too. I appreciate like your perspective more so than most people do, just because you're only an OSU fan, right? You're only OSU baseball fan, more Steelers football.
0: Right.
2: So you're unbiased. And so I can see like, okay, this is how it's probably how it should be perceived outside of Oklahoma. You know,
0: that's a good point. That's a really good point. You're right. I think that I do say things that maybe people that don't live around here say, which people get mad at me about. But, yeah, listen, I think the Thunder, if they're healthy next year, dude, I'm probably going to pick them to win the whole thing again. You know, I think they're a great team. But when people start talking about any side starts talking about the refs and then the coach gets up there, that's another thing I love about the Thunder. Their coach never gets up and complains about refs, ever.
2: Yeah.
0: You know, I mean, Dagnall, I don't think I've ever
2: heard myself a realistic Thunder fan. Like,
0: yeah.
2: I try my best not to be, you know, just unrealistic and just obnoxious about it. So, you know, I just appreciate how you go about this.
0: Well, I appreciate you too, brother. I think you're exactly right.
2: You might get on my nerves one day. I don't know.
0: Oh, I probably will. I probably will. Thanks, Q. Appreciate you, brother. Thank you. Yeah, I think that the good, solid Thunder fan realizes how I do radio. I think that the massive homers, not only listening, but some people that are on the radio as well, I don't think they understand anything that I do. They think that I'm just full of hate, I guess. But that's okay. I mean, we all sit here and do our shows, and we talk to anybody that wants to listen.
1: And you're not old, Jim. Throw the damn ball inside. No,
0: oh, I'm old, dude.
1: Throw the damn ball inside, though.
0: Yeah, I love it, man. Matter of fact, I commented on a deal. I'm so bad. I like to comment on things. The other day, they were showing Greg Maddux, and he threw a ball after Albert Bell took him way deep in the World Series. I don't know if you remember. You probably don't. You were young. See, I played with Eddie Murray, and I played with Albert Bell. And Albert Bell took Maddux way deep. And then he threw a pitch to Eddie Murray. Then he threw a pitch right at his head. And I just came on there, and they were like, oh, my gosh, what are you doing? I said, well, I played with both of these guys. And I'm telling you, neither one of them you want to mess with. And I said, both of them, too, are misunderstood. Because I'm telling you what, Albert Bell, that was my dude, man. I loved him. When I was with the Indians for a while in spring training, I loved Albert Bell. And everybody can't stand Albert Bell. I remember when I went back out there when I was with the Diamondbacks and Albert came to the ballpark to see me and he said, let's go play some golf. And I went and play golf with him. He's out at the golf course. He is just the biggest, strongest dude you've ever seen in your life, man. Oh, my gosh. He was like a, I mean, I don't even know what to call him. He was like a mountain man. I mean, the dude was so strong. But I liked him a lot. And I liked Eddie, too. And they were both, like I said, they were both misunderstood. Some people don't want to talk. You know, it's the way life is. Some people don't want to talk. And then when they do talk, they sound like they're mean. Pretty funny. If you were on this beach and that thing was crawling down there, would you just be standing there taking pictures of it?
1: No way. That can't be real.
0: It's probably AI, but look
1: well,
0: at that.
1: I guess in Florida there could be alligators at the beach.
0: Well, it's in Naples, Florida. Yeah, Naples, Florida. He's just crawling down the daggone, down the beach.
1: There's two golfer videos. One of them is an analyst now, Smiley Kaufman. They're playing at the Arnold Palmer tournament, and he sees an alligator, and man, he jumps like 20 feet away. And then they always show another clip right after of another one of his contemporary golfers. I don't know who it is. Just goes right up to the gator and smacks it on the tail, and it just goes
0: scurrying
1: off. Yeah,
0: I know. I've seen all those. Those are amazing. How about when the gator comes out of the water and gets the ball? I've seen that, too. That actually happened. And then there's birds sometimes that fly down and pick up the ball. Some of that stuff is really cool.
1: Play where it lies, Jim.
0: You're right. You're exactly right. Let's get back to the phones. You're on the Sports Animal. Go ahead, please.
3: Hello?
0: Yeah, how you doing?
3: Good. How are you, Jim?
0: Good, man. How are you? What's
3: going
0: on?
3: Doing good. I'm a big fan of the show.
0: Thank you very much.
3: I just want to call in.
0: Good.
3: Yeah, I got two things I wanted to ask you.
0: Okay.
3: You know about Wemby.
0: Okay.
3: I think he's a great player. I'll give it to him. I'm not a hater. I'm not a homer.
0: Right.
3: Big homer. I'm just saying that.
0: Right.
3: Wemby's a good player, but I think, you know, saying like if the Spurs GM said that like six defenders regarding
0: right.
3: Wemby because
0: thing.
3: Of social media, I feel like that wouldn't really make sense at all compared to the situation that Shea's in because. I don't know. Shea gets so much slander and like hate on the media. It's just I feel like it's out of control.
0: Well, they're killing him now, though. But they're killing Wemby on there. Maybe not as much as SGA. I agree with your preface. You're right. SGA this postseason has been killed by far more than anybody. But right now they're killing Wembanyama. I mean, I hear these dudes going, "Well, he's always been a dirty player and all this other stuff." So. I just think it happens when you become a great player like SGA or Wemby and you don't like their team or you don't like them. But you're right. Nobody has gotten as much as SGA. I will not disagree with you on that at all.
3: Yeah, and I just feel like it's not really fair to Shea at all because, I mean, Wemby has been getting a little hate, but, like, it's really nothing compared to what Shea's been getting. Like, the narrative on Shea has just been changing every single year. Like, last year they called him what, a free throw merchant?
0: Yep.
3: They were saying that. Doris Burke said that on live television.
0: Yep, you're
3: like,
0: right.
3: Are we serious?
0: You're exactly
3: and now,
0: right, dude.
3: Now the goalpost moves, and now he's a flopper because, what, he fell on a couple jump shots. Like, I just don't see it. I feel like Shea's not even close to being the biggest flopper in the league, me personally, in my opinion, but I don't know.
0: I got you, brother. I think that Shea... Here's Shea. The thing that I say about Shea is that everything he's doing is inside the rules. Okay? I mean, if there's no rule against what he does. But I think that when people start saying, well, look at all the other people that shoot more free throws, it's not just about shooting the free throws, my man. It's about the calls that they don't call. And I think that's where Shea is amazing. He'll go down there, get a guy, give him a little chicken wing, drop back, step back, and hit a jumper. And, you know, in real life, that was probably a foul, but they're not calling it, so let him do it. Now, Brunson does it, too. It's not like it's only SGA, but SGA's the best at it. And I think, to me, see, that's a compliment to me. You know what I'm saying?
3: Well, saying, like, drawing fouls, like, being a skill, you're saying, right?
0: Exactly, yeah. It's like a science. He knows how to do it, and he doesn't make it too obvious. And I don't know if you've seen it, but the few times where they have called him, he made it too obvious. You know what he does? He walks down the floor. He doesn't argue. He knows he did it. But most of the time, he does it perfectly. When he doesn't, they call the foul. He walks down the floor. That's what I love about the kid. That's what I love about him. Yeah, I think he's amazing.
3: That's why I really don't understand, like, the hate that he gets online. Like, literally every single Shea post I see is just him getting
0: why, my man? It's because he's not this great athlete that slams the ball like Anthony Edwards. He's just this solid basketball player who has learned to play the game a way that has been successful for him, and all of these people out there can't stand it because he's not he's not 7'5 and an alien. He's not a guy that slams the ball all over the floor. He just goes and plays, and a lot of people don't like that. Don't let that bother you, dude. You got a superstar. He's a great guy. Now you got to worry about Chet getting his act together so that he can do something the next time they have to play the Spurs.
3: Yeah, I think Chet will get back on track. I think he's going to put the work in this offseason, and he's going to come back stronger. But
0: all right, my man.
3: So back in game two when the Thunder made the adjustment to put Hartenstein on Wemby, right?
0: Mm-hmm.
3: And, you know, he was being a little physical. He was grabbing his arm. Like, you were saying that, like, what he did was way too far and way out of line, stuff like that. But But how come when Wemby will go and, like, shove Brunson in the head or, like...
0: Oh, I said it earlier. Did you hear me? Did you hear me earlier today? I said that I said he deserved... I mean, there's no doubt he deserved a flagrant foul with what he did. No doubt. But what I will tell you is if you go back and watch it, at the same time, Kat and Keldon Johnson are just drilling each other. They're having an MMA fight going on over there. So I think that people might have been watching that, but that's no excuse. Wemby deserved a flagrant foul. There's no doubt about it. No doubt about it.
3: Yeah, but I mean, like, it's happened before in the past too. Like, you know, and like Mason Plumlee freaking hitting Jared McCain, or like Castle pushing J-Dub into the stanchion. Like, I feel like that at that point it's not really physical basketball. Or like Carter Bryant trucking.
0: Bryant did some stuff. But all I can say to you is, my man, is that if the refs don't call it, then you get away with it. And I will tell you that my man Dort is one of the dirtiest players in the entire league. That's all I'm saying.
3: Well, I mean, I haven't seen Dort do anything like that. Like,
0: oh my gosh, what do you mean?
3: One playoff
0: no, wait a minute now, my man. Dort, wait a minute. Dort tried to trip people when they were running. I mean, it was ridiculous. What? Don't stick up for Dort. Stuff's good, but don't stick up for Dort.
3: Okay, Dort has had some, like, occasions, but Wemby's been doing this all playoffs, like, elbowing Naz Reid. Like, come on. Like, that's kind
0: of
3: out of line.
0: And he got thrown out of the game, right? He got a flagrant two and got thrown out of the game, right? I mean, that's what you want.
3: I mean, I'm not hearing anyone call, like, Wemby. Like, I've been hearing Lou Dort call dirty more than, like, Wemby.
0: Well,
3: like, I feel like that's out of line.
0: I will tell you this. If Wemby keeps doing a bunch of stuff over and over and over again, then I think people will call him, because I'm telling you, Dort does it a lot. And we all know it, but he plays for the Thunder. If Wemby played for the Thunder, you wouldn't be saying this stuff. But it's okay. Don't worry about it, my man. I appreciate your call, okay? Call again. I got to run. He did get fouled. He did get the flagrant foul, and he got suspended. And it blew a game for him, basically. Go ahead, Jamie. I see you yelling and screaming in there. What do you want to say?
1: I get animated in here in the booth.
0: It's okay.
1: That's two occasions. You named one time, and then you had last night. That's two. I'm not a big Lou Dort, like, critic or anything like that, but it's a lot more than two times he's been involved in that kind of thing. This is two in the height of the playoffs, the biggest moments of Wembanyama's career. That would be my defense of it.
0: All I know is, if you want to call it, call it. I'm fine with it, okay? But don't deny that Wembanyama's a superstar. And I'm not saying that last caller does. I'm just saying a bunch of people do. Right? I don't deny that that SGA's a superstar with some of the stuff he does. So there you go. That's what you just go ahead and tell the truth.
1: I see every day the what's the analyst's name that he just named them? Doris Burke. I see Doris Burke criticism every day on the text line.
0: Oh, they kill her.
1: Why do they hate Doris Burke so much? I met her a few times. She's been very nice to me. I actually really like Doris Burke a lot. Now it makes sense. She called Shea in free throw motion on a broadcast.
0: That's right. That makes sense. Oh, they went crazy. You should have been here. Oh my gosh, people were going crazy. I mean, crazy, dude. Crazy. Yeah, it was psychotic. I just got a text from my basketball guy. It's amazing how physicality is a problem when the Thunder literally beat the crap out of every team. You're right, man. I can't understand it. They're the most physical team in the entire NBA. And then when someone comes back physical at them, they're horrible. All right, I'm way too late. Let's take an OG&E break. We're in for Metco. We'll come back, take calls, get out of here for Al Eschbeck on The Animal. Don't go away.
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0: wrapping up hour number two. In today for Metco, Al Eschbeck coming up in a minute. Just had to block another couple people on the Instagram. I'm telling you, people, if you want to be on Instagram and have a good time and discuss things and look at my family and pictures, that's great. I'm not going back to the stupid thing I had on Twitter a while ago. I used to have 15,000 followers on Twitter. It became a joke. I said, I'm done. So that's not what this is. We're not going to come on here and call me names and blah, blah, blah, blah, blah. Okay? If you don't like me, then go away. Back to the phones. You're on the Sports Animal. Go ahead, please.
1: Hey, Jim.
0: What's up?
1: Real quick, had a little bit of a hot take.
0: Okay.
1: But first, on Presti, I hear what you're saying, but I think one of the beautiful things about Sam Presti is that any question he's asked, he's going to answer it and what he believes. And, I mean, you might think that's wrong for a GM to do it, but I kind of like it. I think the transparency on what he thinks is pretty beneficial. But the hot take, and this is what it is, since playing the Thunder, I think Stephon Castle has played better than Wimby in the finals and the Western Conference finals. I think he's been a better all-around player and kept his temper better. I'll take your answer off air. Thanks, guys.
0: Thank you. Well, back to Presti. I mean, you're probably right. I mean, I'm not going to argue with you. Like I said, I think a Thunder fan probably liked what he said. I don't like whoever it is to bring up social media. All you're doing is giving them even more. I think with Presti bringing up the social media thing, I would tell you this. I'll bet you next year it's going to be even worse. That's what these little idiots are like out there. All the people that are out there that are doing all these stupid things, and the guy that I told you about that's writing like he's making all these things about how he knows what's going to happen in each game and blah, blah, blah, blah, blah. Since I talked about him, now I just literally get, I text him back and say, you're an idiot. But what's it do? That's what they want. They have more people to talk about. So if the general manager, who's considered to be the best general manager in all of basketball, says, well, he's going against five players and social media, well, the five players are going to continue to go after him, and so is social media. That's all I'm saying. But you're probably right. I mean, this will be the last day I talk about it. I didn't even think I was going to talk about it today until I thought about the thing that popped in my head.
2: What do you think about Castle being better than Wimby since the finals have started?
0: Well, I think that Castle's big time. I mean, you know, I mean, I think that they got a lot of players. I think I remember at the beginning of the Oklahoma City series, I had people calling in telling me that all they are is Wembanyama. And I was like, you better get ready. You better watch because they got some dudes that can play. You know, Harper went 1-for-8 from 3 last night. But Castle is a man now. He's really good defensively. And I'm telling you, man, he made some plays with real fouls now, people. Not fake fouls. Real fouls on him. And he still made the baskets when they were hanging all over him last night. You know? You like him?
2: Jim, you'll be interested to know. Yesterday with Mark and Kale, I benched Stephon Castle and gave Dylan Harper all of his minutes, only for Stephon Castle to play his best game of the playoffs and Dylan Harper to play his worst.
0: Yeah, well, I'm with you on Harper. I love Harper.
2: I love Harper. The thing that drives me nuts about Stephon Castle, which is a plague across the entire league and youth basketball, is I call it palms up syndrome. Whenever anything happens, Stephon Castle immediately puts his palms up. Like,
0: He does do that. There's no doubt.
2: It drives me nuts, man.
0: You know what he does do, though? He gets in your jock strap when he plays defense.
2: He does.
0: He gets after it. I mean, him covering SGA, even though everybody around here says he was, like, illegal, but that was some fun stuff now.
2: Never left his feet once, didn't give SGA an opportunity to draw a foul.
0: Nope. He was unbelievable. I mean, he's really good. He's a good player. The Spurs are going to be around for a while. So are the Thunder. Can't wait to watch them. One more quick one. You're on the Animal. Go ahead, please.
3: Hey, what's up, Trey?
0: Hey, how you doing, man? What's up?
3: Oh, man, nothing much. Just like I wanted to call in the other day whenever we was all at the box going, but I was held online, but
0: okay.
3: Not to bring it up. But just for some of the people to know, and this goes with, you know, whoever has the ball the most in their hands. Michael Jordan, Allen Iverson, LeBron James, Kobe Bryant, and Shea are top and free throws in the playoffs. That's just how it is. You got the ball in your hand, you're going to go to free throw.
0: Good point, dude. You're right, man. When you're the star, you got the ball in your hands, you get fouled more, right? I mean, it's the way life is.
3: Yeah, and like me and you talk, when I call, I come from physical game. It's up for the ref to call it. And the new guy, I can't remember your name, but I know you.
0: J-Mo.
3: Been saying you're a coach, joked.
0: Yeah, he's a coach.
3: So what did they tell you when I learned this in elementary, middle school? Make the ref put what in the whistle?
0: Yeah, that's right. Put air in the whistle.
3: Air in the whistle.
0: Absolutely,
3: so,
0: dude.
3: These veterans are probably at home laughing because the veterans who teach these young players, the Shays, the Anthony Edwards, and all these people, you're talented, you're athletic, but you have to get to the free throw line.
0: Amen, dude. I'm with you. You're right. I love physical basketball. I just don't like when they go overboard. Like Wembanyama, he deserved a daggone flagrant last night. There's no doubt about it. When he hit the dude in the head, they didn't see it. Okay, was that going to change the game? If they call that, did the Knicks win? No, because the Knicks didn't go to the basket, and they didn't get Cat involved like when they were winning. That's why they lost.
3: Thank you. I was screaming. I was telling my girlfriend. I was screaming at the TV last night. It was like probably late third quarter or even in the fourth quarter. They had Castle on Cat. And Cat was at the three-point line. I'm like, why are you – y'all better lose. Why are
0: I know.
3: You not at the – it just blows my mind away.
0: I'm with you, man. Hey, Brunson is a star, but he can't be taking all these shots, dude. I mean, he's taking so many shots. I heard today that through three games, his usage rate is the third most ever in a finals right now. Third most ever behind Michael – who was the other one? It was somebody. It was a superstar. So, but my point is – when you got Cat, the reason why they turned it around in the playoffs is because they started using Cat.
3: Yeah.
0: So, yeah.
3: And one last thing.
0: Quick, yeah.
3: I'm not a Wimby fan. The Spurs, I like you said, Castle, Harper, Vassell, those guys. I've been liking those guys. My issue was with the coach coming and saying, protect Wimby.
0: Yeah.
3: You know, you play physical. Just it's up to the refs. Everybody plays physical. You got to play physical. Don't say that. Don't say things like that. Everybody gets banged up.
0: I'm with you, dude. Thanks for the call, brother. Always good to hear from you, man. Thank you very much. That's a great call. We're going to have to call it a day. Even though he didn't did that today. We're going to give it to him because you're right, man. And I'll say this again, and I said it for a couple years. The Thunder want the referees to let you play. That's what they're about, J-Mo. That's the basketball they play. All right, we got to get out of here. Good job today, brother.
2: Thank you. We'll talk tomorrow.
0: All right, sounds good. OG&E break in for Metco. Alex Beck next. Stay with us on The Animal.
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14: And we're back. I'm here today in for Metco, Midwest Engineering and Testing Corporation. I'll be telling you about it over the next two years. It's going to be the 2 hours. Joining me now, he is the legend of radio, king of the midgets, and the world champion at Freecell. He is also in the Broadcast and Journalism Hall of Fames in the state of Oklahoma, Mr. Al Eschbach. And this show is known as The Dominant
22: Duo.
14: How you doing today, Mr. Eschbach?
22: Tony, can you tell him?
23: Taco Tuesday.
14: Wow. Now, you probably haven't had tacos in a long time.
22: Having tacos tonight.
14: You didn't have any tacos in Italy, did you?
22: No tacos in Italy. Are you kidding me?
14: No, that would not be the answer.
22: No tacos in Italy. Hey, you know what I was thinking of today?
14: What?
22: You and I have talked over the years of something or someone or a school that you never really cared about, and then you really start to either like or dislike.
14: Yeah, sure.
22: You want to guess what school's on my mind right now?
14: Texas Tech?
22: That's exactly right. They're a school now, I hope they lose every game.
14: You know, I got to tell you something, Al. I kind of agree with you, man.
0: And I used to think they were a pretty cool school out there in the middle of nowhere, you know?
22: Yeah, I was until they fired my man Mike Leach.
0: Well, that was just, that was horrible. Yeah, I mean, that was ridiculous and stupid.
22: But yeah, but I never had anything. But now you, it's like, really? How many schools, been around a long time, would have allowed a quarterback to play for them that did done what he done?
0: Well, that's a good question because things are so different now. I
22: guarantee Joe Castiglione.
0: No, I agree with you on that. But
22: I think most schools wouldn't.
0: I agree, but one of the main reasons why though is that what it is, of course, and then of course because there's so much money involved now. Like you know, I heard Friedman, right? You know, Friedman, the guy who's with the Athletic, he's really big in college football. I heard him on today with Colin Cowherd, and he said that they were actually paying, Sorsby's actually getting, according to him now, you know, and he's really good, $5 million. Now, how much did they pay up front? You know, would they lose out?
22: Hey, you know, it's crazy. I watched him in Cincinnati. I go, who's he?
0: He's got a really good arm, though. He can throw. I just don't know if he stood out.
22: But how is he elite?
0: I don't know. Who is elite anymore? I mean,
22: you watch quarterbacks play. Dante Moore's elite. We've seen what he can
0: but
22: do.
0: But Al, listen to all the things people say about Arch Manning.
22: I know.
0: I mean, and Arch Manning's a good quarterback, but
22: if his name wasn't Manning, they wouldn't be saying it.
0: Well, you're probably right. I don't disagree. And what I'm saying to you is, if they wouldn't have given that guy $5 million, this wouldn't be happening, is what I'm trying to say. You agree with that?
22: No.
0: You don't agree.
22: I think they just want to win. They're going to do anything.
0: Oh, yeah,
22: I don't
0: they're going to do anything to win. I agree.
22: I mean, they don't care about anything.
0: It is, you know, the money situation, though, to me is crazy.
22: I mean, it is.
0: I mean, you're going to yell at me about this, but don't forget that, you know, Bob Stoops kept, the running back kid after what he did.
22: And absolutely.
0: And then Bob Stoops actually said about 2 years later that it was a mistake.
22: Absolutely.
0: You know, but what is it? Bob Stoops is making big money. He wants to keep his job. That dude is a star. I could say superstar. That's how good he was. So a lot of coaches, I think, sometimes look at things like, yeah.
22: But this is different.
0: It is different. It is. I know. I just brought that up because Bob Stoops is a wonderful guy.
22: Yeah.
0: We love Bob Stoops.
22: Yeah, absolutely.
0: And we love Joe Castiglione.
22: That's right.
0: So, but you're right. I don't disagree with you. I think this is a little bit ridiculous. I will tell you, though, I think it's absolutely ridiculous what the Big 12, all the Big 12 schools are acting like they want to kick them out of the Big 12. This is another thing. Isn't it the most ridiculous thing you ever heard that Georgia's saying we don't want to play them?
22: And
0: Georgia's been one of the biggest cheating schools of all time.
22: Yeah, yeah.
0: You know, it's like they forget.
22: I mean, it's so bad. It's just so, so bad for college sports. I mean, it's just horrific.
0: Yeah. No, it is. I'm 100% behind you. I'm just saying that the sport's getting out of control. And I think that the number one reason why is because of all the money. Now, do I think that that's ruining it? No. We still have great football.
22: Well, yeah. They got rules in the NBA. All these people got money. They don't allow betting, no.
0: You're right. This betting is the worst.
22: Yeah.
0: And this dude bet a lot, too.
22: Yeah.
0: I mean, he this
22: and
0: guy
22: then it's
0: did a
22: like,
0: bunch
22: okay,
0: of betting.
22: He went to rehab. Just like Tiger Woods went to sex rehab. It was all for show.
0: Oh, Tiger's deal was ridiculous.
22: And
0: yeah.
22: So is Sorsby.
0: Do you know that for sure? I don't know.
22: I don't think so.
0: Do you know where he went? I don't know anything about it. I don't know.
22: I mean.
0: Yeah, I don't know. I don't have any idea, but you probably are right. I mean, just do it for show.
22: Yeah.
0: They obviously did it for show with Tiger. We said it back then.
22: Yeah, absolutely we did.
0: I just hope that Tiger went to a real place this time. He went to Austria. I mean, what the heck is in Austria? I know it's beautiful in Austria.
22: Yeah.
0: Probably over there, like, going out with Austrian women and stuff. I hope he figured out what the heck's wrong with him. But you're right, Al. I'm with you. I mean, Texas Tech, I used to think they were kind of cool out there in the middle of nowhere and the Red Raiders and throwing tortillas on the floor, on the field and everything. But you're right. When they got rid of Leach, it was incredibly stupid. And now they're basically saying, hey, we've got a billionaire who's giving us a bunch of money, so we don't care. We're going to play football.
22: Yeah.

0: And remember, the NCAA is all presidents. The presidents make all the decisions. NCAA is it's all presidents that make up the NCAA.
1: No, you're right. It really is a shame. So what do you think is going to happen?
0: They're saying, I think they didn't. Have you heard that like the Supreme Court takes may not be able to get this until January?
1: February of next year is what they said. That's when it's on the docket.
0: That's pitiful.
1: Yeah. I mean, that means he'll play, and then it won't mean anything at that point.
0: No. And that schedule is so weak, it is unbelievable.
1: By the way, somebody just messaged me and said, will the NCAA appeal? They are appealing right now.
0: They are. But to get the thing on the docket is
1: That's what we're saying. That's right. The Supreme Court of Texas can't listen to it until February of 2027. So, I mean, what good is that going to do?
0: What's their win total? Is it 10.5?
1: I don't know. That's a good question. Tony, will you look up the win totals real quick, please, my man? Sorry to bother you in there, big boy. I know you're working, but...
2: I'm having an internet connection problem.
1: Oh, really? So you can't get on?
2: I mean, can you look it up on your phone right now?
1: I'll try, I'll try. Let me see.
2: I'm literally having a problem here.
1: By the way, next week I'm going to Vegas. I'm going to start betting some stuff. I don't care. You know, they came out with, let me look here. College, hold on a second. College football over-unders for this season. Okay, I got them here. College football betting. Notre Dame is at 11.5.
0: I know. Yeah, and I'll bet over. I'll bet over.
1: Oh, okay. Let's see here. Texas Tech is... Wow. Where are they? They're not... Okay, let's see here. I got Notre Dame at 11.5, Indiana, Miami, and Oregon at 10.5. Alabama 9.5, Georgia 9.5, Ohio State, Penn State, Texas 9.5. Mid tier 8.5, BYU, LSU, Michigan, SMU, Texas A&M, Utah, USC, Oklahoma is 7.5 with Clemson, Houston, Iowa. I don't even see Texas Tech on here. Where the heck is Texas Tech? Tech is a 14-plus point favorite in every game this year. That's what our man Blaine is telling us.
0: So they're picked to go undefeated.
1: Right. But for some reason, I don't see their total on here. Blaine, text us what their total is, please. Yeah, I'm going out there next week. I'm betting against Indiana. I don't care what anybody says.
0: Absolutely. I'm totally with you.
1: And you know what? The Athletic came out with their top 25 today.
0: Yeah.
1: And they had Indiana 1, Ohio State 2, Oregon 3.
0: And you know what? Who was the other quarterback? I watched him last year and go, hey, he's a good quarterback. And they're raving like he's this incredible star.
1: Well, I do think that anybody with the system they got working up there will be better, but how much better?
0: Yeah.
1: Yeah, I mean, I could.
0: Mendoza was a superstar.
1: Yeah. Oh, I know. He got him out of some games. How about the throw he made in the back of the end zone? Yeah. I mean, he's done some amazing things.
0: Here's Texas Tech's football schedule. Abilene Christian. I don't even know what that sword be.
1: Oh, by the way, they're 11.5, Al. They're 11.5. Go ahead.
0: Okay. Abilene Christian. Yeah. At Oregon State.
1: Right.
0: Houston at home. Sam Houston at home. Maybe they get another Houston school to play this year.
1: Maybe.
0: At Colorado, win. Arizona at Tech, win. At Oklahoma State, maybe that could be interesting. Maybe Oklahoma State could do something.
1: We'll see how good they are. Yeah, we'll see. I can't give an opinion on Oklahoma State. I got no idea what they're going to be.
0: At Baylor. Baylor ain't good.
1: No.
0: TCU at home.
1: That's it?
0: I think that's it.
1: Do they play? They don't play Cincinnati as old school?
0: No.
1: Huh. Well, so. I'm with you. But the problem is we can root against them all we want, but they're going to be really good.
0: Yeah, because your schedule is terrible. They're not playing anybody.
1: It'll be sad. It'll be really, really sad if they, like, win a national championship or something.
0: Well, they'll get clubbed when they play somebody good.
1: Yeah, although they're pretty good.
0: What were they last year? Where'd they finish last year?
1: Well, they went in the remember they were in the tournament. They got shut out by Oregon. Remember?
0: Okay, 24-0. So when they played somebody decent,
1: But I think that they might be better this year. Is what I'm trying to say to you. Let's see what Sorsby does. I purpose.

0: obviously, every time a quarterback goes somewhere from somewhere that I don't remember a lot, I'll go on the internet, just look at him a little bit. He's not bad, Al. I'll tell you that.
1: Yeah, but they're making him like he's a great player.
0: Well, that's because he got $5 million. It's because he gets that much. You know, I think the move that's really interesting that no one's talking about is Mensah to Florida. I mean, to Miami.
1: Miami, yeah. But you know what? He wasn't that good last year either.
0: Well, his numbers weren't
1: bad. You look at his stats.
0: What were they? They weren't that good?
1: They were okay. I mean.
0: Yeah, but the team, Duke, I mean, I don't know. That's kind of hard. Miami's loaded. You know that Miami and Notre Dame play each other, right?
1: Yeah.
0: And I think there's a chance that whoever loses that game, that's going to be their only loss.
1: What's Miami's schedule?
0: Well, let's look it up here. Maybe, let me see here. Miami of Florida's college football schedule. Let's see here. All right. Here we go. Show more. They play, okay, here it is. You ready? At Stanford. That's a win. Versus Florida A&M, the Rattlers. They'll beat them. At Wake Forest, that's a win. Central Michigan, that's a win. At Clemson. Now, that'll be interesting.
1: That'll be tough, really tough.
0: Versus Florida State. That's always a rivalry. Then they got Pitt at home. At North Carolina. At Notre Dame. That's going to be really hard. Versus Duke. Versus Virginia Tech. And then Boston College at home. So, yeah, they're probably 10-2 at the worst.
1: Okay, Mensah had a good year.
0: He did. I thought he had a really good year. What was it?
1: He had definitely a better year than Hoover or Sorsby. It's not even close. I mean, 3,973 yards, 34 touchdowns to 6 interceptions.
0: Oh, that's really good. Yeah. That league's not any good.
1: I loved him at Tulane. Yeah,
0: remember?
1: When we watched him, he was a freshman.
0: Yeah, who was it that we, did we say OU? Was it OU before they got, what's his name, that we said that
1: we
0: the
1: We thought
0: OU...
1: they were going to hire the coach, the offensive coordinator
0: at
1: Tulane.
0: That's what it was. Yeah, and then maybe bring in Mensah.
1: Yes.
0: Okay. I like Mensah. I'm not talking about NFL-wise because I don't think he's real big.
1: Yeah.
0: But I really like him as a college football player. I really do.
1: Yeah, you're right. Miami has a chance to be pretty good.
0: I think Miami, Notre Dame. I think I'm telling you something. Very rarely do I say this, but I'm really high on OU. I am. I'm sorry. I'm higher on the quarterback. If I'm wrong, I'll say it. I think the offensive coordinator, they're going to have some weapons.
1: You know what hurts them that doesn't hurt the other schools?
0: What's that?
1: Schedule.
0: Yeah, the Michigan game.
1: Oh, yeah, and then going to Georgia? I mean, really?
0: That's random. You know, they tried to get out. Both Michigan and OU tried to get out.
1: Yeah, absolutely, Jim.
0: Fox wouldn't let them out. I mean, but I'll be really interested to see. We don't know a lot about this new athletic director at OU and what he thinks about scheduling. We knew Joe Castiglione wanted to schedule.
1: He told Barry Tremble they're going to play all home games. They're not going to play any road games in our conference.
0: So that means if that's true, then he can't do any home and homes with anybody.
1: Well, I just heard they signed up with SMU home and home. So he'll play. He's going to play teams that he can beat on the road. The days, and I don't blame him. Why should you play?
0: I don't either. They'll probably go to Tulsa again, be my guess, huh?
1: Yeah.
0: There's a lot of fans up there for him.
1: Yeah, yeah, and it's like a home game going up there.
0: I don't blame him at all.
1: I don't know.
0: You and I have been saying that for 10 years.
1: Absolutely.
0: Now,
1: look what Texas Tech is doing. I mean, are you kidding me?
0: Now, if they go to 24 teams, then...
1: Then you can do
0: Then
1: something.
0: It won't matter as much.
1: I agree.
0: Because I'm telling you, there'll be teams with 4 losses that get into 24 teams. Think about that. There could very easily be a team that goes 8-4 in the SEC get into the tournament.
1: You would hope, but remember, these committee, it's all about record.
0: Oh, I know. It's ridiculous. My boy Phil Steele's out, and Blaine says that he's got OU finishing third behind Texas and Georgia. I could see that. I could definitely see that. I think OU's going to win at Michigan, but unfortunately, I think they're going to lose to Georgia. And then
1: the big game's going to be Texas.
0: That's right. And we all know it doesn't matter who the best team in that game is.
1: And I don't know who is the better team between the two
0: teams. Well, we're going to see about, you know, Tech. Here's the one thing that Texas has. That offensive line, they're all back. It brought in
1: youngsters. And so is OU's.
0: Except one, what, one guy? Which guy left? The center?
1: Yeah, the guard.
0: Oh, that's right. That's right. Yeah. No, you're right. OU's is back. And those young tackles, I think, have a chance to be great.
1: Yeah.
0: No, I'm excited about watching OU football. I'm excited about watching OSU football. I got no idea what they're going to be like.
1: I totally agree.
0: And
1: totally
0: agree. I've seen a couple national people that are like picking them to do good things. How can they say that? We don't know.
1: We have no idea.
0: We do know that they've got a quarterback that did some great things last year, and a coach
1: running back
0: that
1: and receiver.
0: And a running back and receiver and a coach that knows what he's doing.
1: That's right.
0: So we'll see. 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We'll be back with the legend, Mr. Al Eschbeck, right here. We'll talk some Knicks and Spurs on the Leader
1: no,
0: in Sports.
1: No, we won't.
0: Yeah, we got to.
1: I don't want to talk about it.
0: We have to.
1: No,
0: your Knicks are still good, but they got to go back to what they were doing. We'll be back. This show's known as the Dominant
1: Duo.
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12: Have you ever noticed that you mostly breathe through one nostril at a time? Even when you're not sick, even when your allergies aren't bothering you. The body actually switches the dominant nostril as frequently as every 2 hours while we're awake. That's according to Adam Taylor, an anatomy professor at Lancaster University in the UK. This alternating cycle is automatic. It's regulated subconsciously by the hypothalamus and the brain, he said. Your body does this to give each nostril a chance to rest and repair so they don't get too dried out, which could make it easier for pathogens and inflammation to cause damage. Now, Taylor also said studies suggest the left nostril may be more dominant, and when the right nostril is dominant, the body is in a more alert or even stressed state. Who knew? Pretty fascinating stuff. I'm Dr. Sanjay Gupta, helping you live a better life.
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1: Good song here.
0: Great song. They were really, really good.
1: Yeah, they were. Totally agree with you. All right, I'm in for Metco today. That voice you hear is Mr. Al Eshbeck, and this show's known as The Dominant
0: Duo.
1: All right, Al. You and I have talked about your Knicks now for about two straight months, and we talked about how when they were down 2-1 against the Atlanta squad, they decided, hey, let's use that big fella, Cat, and put him at the foul line, and he can pass the ball. And it was unbelievable. They won 12 in a row, and then now they've decided not to do it anymore. I don't understand. Why did they go away from that, Al?
0: One word, stupidity.
1: Yeah, I mean, I just can't believe that they've... I mean, Brunson has taken too many shots, and he's dribbling too much.
0: There's no doubt about that. Very inefficient.
1: Yeah, I mean, you know how many points a Cat has in the fourth quarter of this series? Three games?
0: How many?
1: Zero. How can that be? I mean, the dude is, I mean, he was literally the, if not the first, the second reason why they've gotten to where they are. And now they're not, and there were a couple times where they switched on him and he had Castle on him and they weren't giving him the ball.
0: It's that's where Brown better figure this out. And, you know, just, I stuff like that, you know, watch that game last night. I just don't understand. I simply don't understand.
1: I don't either, man. I
0: you and I aren't great coaches, but you know what? We can figure out the obvious. The obvious, you get, yeah, you got to get him the ball.
1: And I don't understand why during the game, forget about between games, during the game, why don't
0: right.
1: you during a timeout?
0: Yeah.
1: You look at Brunson and say, big man, pass the ball to the big fellow a little bit.
0: And the big guy's been a lot more efficient than
1: Brunson.
0: Catherine more than Brunson.
1: Yeah.
0: And then Mikal Bridges did nothing last night.
1: No, it was a poor performance. And, you know, now you got to win tomorrow night.
0: You got to win tomorrow night, yeah.
1: I mean, if the Knicks don't win tomorrow night, man, that you can't go on the road and do like they did.
0: No. When you're in command of a series like that, no, you can't. It's unbelievable.
1: Well, and I'll tell you this, too. There's no doubt Wembanyama should have gotten a flagrant foul on Brunson, okay? I mean, he hit the dude in the head. They didn't
0: see
1: it.
0: They still get it.
1: What?
0: They're reviewing it.
1: Well, then if they review it, then he should get it.
0: Yeah, and then if he gets it, he's one flagrant from being suspended.
1: I know. That's right, because he had one in the game with Minnesota when he hit Reed, and he got that flagrant foul. But Mike Brown talking about... Mike Brown saying in the second half we had 24.
0: Oh,
1: fouls.
0: I know. Give me a break with the officiating.
1: They didn't
0: Give
1: go to the basket at all, yeah. Al. How can you get yeah. fouled?
0: Yeah, and get Towns going to the basket like they did in game one.
1: That's exactly right, man. Yeah, he didn't. That's incredible. He did not go to the basket one time that I can remember like he did early. We were down to him for it?
0: Yeah.
1: It's
0: hard to figure out, wasn't it?
1: It really was. Really, really was. And then the daggone New York fans and outside. What the heck is going on there, man? Jeez, why can't they just celebrate? Tony, you're in there laughing. Did you see that crap?
2: I did.
1: Killing each other, man. Just fighting and everything else.
2: They wore those guys out for like half a block.
0: Man. Yeah, and you know what they have? And Braves, when they win a championship, they don't ride in New York. I mean,
1: they usually don't. They usually don't.
0: Right. I mean, I can't remember anyone in New York riding. But, yeah, you can't do what they did last night.
1: It's crazy. And then I saw on the internet, did you see this, Tony, the guy who had the San Antonio Spurs jersey on?
2: They ripped it off of him.
1: Well, they beat the living crap out of him. They had him on the ground kicking him and everything. And he was just walking home from the game. Golly, man. People are just crazy. You lost a basketball game. Just, you know.
0: Chill out.
1: Yeah, relax. I can't ever imagine doing something like that. Like if the Steelers lost when I was younger, I'd go out and start beating up people for it. I mean, that makes no sense. Makes no sense at all. Yeah, I mean, your Knicks. The thing about your Knicks is that They have the recipe to win. They have it. They showed it. And then for some reason they decide they go home and they don't do it.
0: You know what I thought prior to last night?
1: What?
0: And I'll give Degnol credit somewhat. You know how the Knicks in those first two games won the floor? They played just one big man and spread the floor. And wasn't that what Degnol tried to do in game one, but Chet didn't man up?
1: You're right.
0: That's how you play, it seems, the dude. You have one man and you spread the four. But Chet got a man up. Yep. They do that.
1: You're right. No, you're exactly right. And then, you know, Wembanyama, it seemed like he was in the middle more because Towns, I don't know, because I guess Wembanyama knew they weren't going to pass the ball to Towns.
0: I mean, yeah. Just, hey, get the ball to Towns. See if you get Wembanyama in foul trouble.
1: Of course, yeah. And then I just couldn't get over. I know people are probably sick of me talking about it, but when we came in after game one and said, look at what they're doing, he just was blowing by him.
0: That's exactly right.
1: And I'm not talking about one time. He did it like five times.
0: And it made it look so easy.
1: Yeah. And then last night, they didn't do it once.
0: Nope.
1: I don't know, man. That doesn't make any sense, man. Here we are bowing down to Mike Brown, thinking he's a better coach than we thought. And then
0: last night. Yeah.
1: And he does that.
0: Yeah. Just ridiculous.
1: Boy, Castle was good, wasn't he?
0: He's a good player.
1: He's such a good defender, too, man.
0: Yeah.
1: He's physical.
0: He's tough physical. Really, really tough.
1: Man.
0: Really physical.
1: And, you know, Harper went 1-for-8 from three.
0: Yeah.
1: They still won the game.
0: Well, so. you can't. Bridges got to do something. I mean,
1: I agree with you.
2: 0-for-3, 2 points. Are you kidding me?
1: I know.
0: Yeah.
2: In the game before, he had plenty.
1: Oh, he was incredible in game two.
0: Yeah.
1: Yeah, I mean, you got to be, if you're one of the best players, you got to be consistent.
0: Yeah. And we talk about Chet, all the money he's making.
1: Exactly. Yeah, Chet, that's what Chet did in game 7. What, he took two shots?
0: Yeah.
1: Come on, you can't do that. Brunson, he's been having a hard time, though, because, you know, Brunson's a tremendous basketball player, but he's not real tall and he's strong. But these dudes he's going against are strong, too.
0: Well, and we talked to SGA, had the same problem against him, Jim, until game 7.
1: I know it, man. Castle is that dude is a man. Then they bring that kid off the bench, that young kid who's a Carter, whatever his name is, and he plays some serious defense. Now he does some stupid crap, too. But they got him in this draft, too, along with Harper. They're just a good team, man. I mean, I don't know if they're going to win. I think your Knicks are probably, they're more experienced. And when they play the way they can, I think they can beat San Antonio, no doubt in my mind. But if they don't play the way they played in game 1 and game 2, they're going to lose the series.
0: No, you got to get Cat more involved. You just got to get him more involved.
1: Yeah. I wonder if they're going to do it.
0: I would think all the talk shows on WFAN in New York are all saying the same thing. I bet they're going nuts in the newspapers, the Post, the Daily News, the Times.
1: By the way, my basketball guy that you know, he said that the Spurs they put a smaller guy on Towns. They did do that when he was away from the basket, and Wembanyama came back. But what I'm saying is that they got a smaller guy. There were three or four times where. What's his name? Castle was covering him. We'll put him down low.
0: Post him down. Exactly. Make him pay for it.
1: Yeah. I totally agree. It's a shame, too, because now you got to go back. You got to guarantee to go back to San Antonio.
0: Absolutely.
1: So tomorrow night's game is just massive.
0: Massive.
1: Oh, my gosh, man.
0: Well, the next two games are massive.
1: Yeah, you know, you're right. You know, the Spurs team, though, you got to give them credit. For as young as they are, they sure reacted well into that crazy building.
0: They are really, really, really tough. For them to be young, not have any playoff experience for the most part, those guys, it's really impressive.
1: It is. Yeah. Brunson, I wonder, since you're a fan, what do you say to Brunson? I mean, he's the guy who runs the show.
0: I say, dude, get Cat more involved. We got to get Cat more involved.
1: I agree. You're right. That's about it. You're right. Let's set it up for him. Let's get him the
0: you're
1: ball.
0: The ball you're the guy with the ball all the time. Let's get him more involved.
1: You know, he's third at all time in usage in the finals through three games. Third all time. Is Brunson. I think
0: that's
1: Jordan was one of them, and then the other one was, I don't know if it was Kobe or it might have been Magic, but it was one of those guys that's a superstar. So Brunson is really handling the ball a lot, but it's just got, you're right, you got to get it to Cat. And I don't know what Bridges is doing.
0: Yeah, no idea.
1: I mean, how can that be, man? It's unbelievable. Yeah. The minute we give credit to people, they go screw up.
0: Yeah, you don't change a formula that's been successful. That's just pure stupidity.
1: I totally agree with you. Totally agree. So, Well, it's going to be fun. Are you going to watch the hockey tonight?
0: Yes, I am. Stanley Cup's been great, man.
1: Oh, my God.
0: These gosh. Overtimes are unbelievable.
1: The hockey, unfortunately for people, has been better than the basketball so
0: yep.
1: far. What do you think about, I just want to throw this at you real quick. What did you think about Baker Mayfield? They're not giving him the contract that he wants. This is his last year coming up. I don't know if Tampa's going to give it to him. If they don't give it to him, there's talk about him either going to Pittsburgh or Minnesota. But I also heard Justin Jefferson talk today, and he said that he really loves what Kyler Murray.
0: Yeah, why would he go to Minnesota?
1: Well, Kyler's only got one year.
0: Okay.
1: See what I'm saying?
0: So what's Baker asking Tampa for?
1: I have not heard that, but I'm sure it's a lot.
0: Yep.
1: You know, I mean, the words out of Baker Mayfield's mouth were not even close. So, Baker Mayfield has played really well last couple of years.
0: No doubt.
1: So he deserves to get paid.
0: Yeah. I think, you know, McCarthy with the Vikings. You hear him say, Kyle was saying, trying to help him do this and that. And McCarthy goes, we're just competitors. I mean, just, okay, dude.
1: Yeah. You know what Justin Jefferson said?
0: What?
1: Without coming right at it, coming right out and saying it, you know what he said? He said, well, Kyler Murray, he throws us open. That is a terrible thing to say about the other guy. I mean, so I think Justin Jefferson is saying, I want Kyler Murray to play.
0: No doubt.
1: He better play.
0: Yeah, if they can block. He just got killed in Phoenix.
1: Yeah. No, I think that Kyler Murray could have a good year. I really do. I think.
0: Well, the receivers they got there.
1: Look how good they
0: were 2 years ago.
1: Yeah, I know. I know it. When they had, what's his name? The Super Bowl winner.
0: Darnold. Right? Sam Darnold.
1: Yeah, Sam Darnold. So, yeah.
0: Another outcast by the New York Jets.
1: Oh, my gosh, the Jets. Wow. I am so happy I'm not a Jets fan. I mean, I'm upset with the Steelers. Can you imagine being upset with the Jets? Golly.
0: Oh, my. That would be
1: horrible.
0: It's lifetime punishment.
1: It is. You're right. You're exactly right. Golly. That's terrible. 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
1: We're back. I'm in for Metco today, and I'm joined by Mr. Al Eschbach and Mr. Barry Trammell, and this show's known as The Total
0: Dominance
17: Hour.
1: Tram, how you doing today?
17: Not too bad. Not too bad, really.
1: Very good. You want to talk a little bit about that game last night? Al and I are just absolutely shocked that the Knicks decided, you know what? We won 12 games in a row, and one of the reasons why is we've really been going through Cat, but let's not do that tonight. I mean, what in the world did they, what was going on last night, Tram?
17: Well, I don't think it was a Nick decision. I think it was a force by the Spurs.
1: By putting young guys, I mean littler guys on him instead of Wembanyama?
17: Yeah, putting the smaller guys on him. And here's also what happened. And you talked about, you know, for the little guys on him, down go, putting down on the block. But the Spurs are able to switch that about any time they want to and get Wembanyama back on him. And they're able to do that because of the ball pressure out front, particularly on Brunson. But whoever has the ball, I mean, they're just, they've been dominating. Even when the Knicks win, they're putting incredible pressure out on top on Brunson. And he's having a hard time getting loose to initiate the offense, much less find a shot. So, I mean, I just think they're going to have to counter somehow and figure out a way to relieve that pressure up front, or it's not going to matter, you know, what they do with Towns. Because, you know, it's a little bit of what they were doing to the Thunder. I mean, they put incredible pressure out front. Knicks are a little bit like the Thunder in that they were so dependent on one guy to penetrate and get stuff going. It just made it very difficult.
1: Al?
0: Well, and they, yeah, the SGA until game seven, they made, their guards are so physical defensively.
1: Yeah.
17: Yeah.
1: I mean, I would think, Trim, that you love, you would, Castle seems to be the kind of guy that you would just love.
17: Yeah, I don't necessarily like his attitude much.
1: Well,
17: but
1: he's got
17: an unbelievable
1: attitude.
17: Player.
1: I mean, his defense, Tram, is amazing, man. He's physical, you know? Did we lose Tram?
0: How I bet he comes back.
1: We will see. Let's see if we lost him or not.
0: We'll see tomorrow night what the Knicks to do. The good coaches, they counter, right?
1: Mm-hmm. Yeah, I don't know what that's the great thing about the playoffs is that you win a game and then you go in and you change something.
0: That's exactly right. Yeah, that's exactly right. So, and then you got to get Bridges. I mean, you just can't. 2 points. You know, I mean, that, come on.
1: That's incredible. That's so hard to believe because he's been playing so good. Tram, you back?
17: Yeah, I'm back. Sorry.
1: Okay, we totally lost you. We were talking about Castle. You said you didn't like his attitude. I said, man, he can really play some defense. I said that. Go ahead. You want to go from there?
17: Oh, I love him as a player. Yeah, I love him as a player. I'm not crazy about some of his antics, but that's okay. He's a big-time player. And I tell you, offensively, he had a great game. And he hit the biggest shot of the night. That three-pointer they got finally got within striking distance, 108-104 with about a minute left, 50 seconds, whatever it was, and he sinks that deep three,
1: mm-hmm.
17: And that was the ball game. So, yeah, that to me is the key. You got to figure out how to alleviate the pressure, and that's something the Thunder never really did. I mean, maybe with Santa Clara or AJ they'd have, I don't know. But the Knicks have all their guys, and they don't really have an alternative that I've seen yet. So Brunson needs some help because you guys talked about it. He just too much dribbling, too much. You know, they start the offense sometimes. By the time he figures out a rhythm and gets the thing set up, there's 8 seconds left on the shot clock.
1: I know.
0: Well, Bridges got to do something. I mean, at 2 points, that's not going to do it.
17: Yeah, he's got to play better. I guess I haven't paid it. I sort of like him always as a player, but it looks like maybe that's just the kind of player he is. He's just not real consistent. Whereas, now let me say this. I don't know what's going to happen in the series, but if you ask me which player, whose stock has gone up the most, from my knowledge of basketball, starting at the start of this series to now, is OG Anunoby. Now, that guy's a ball player.
1: Oh, he's a tremendous player.
0: He's really good. Yeah.
17: He is a ball-playing fool. Yeah.
1: He is really good, man. And he can hit some threes with people in his face.
17: Yeah, and he can drive and dunk. And
1: defense.
17: Yeah, block shots in transition. And
1: yeah.
17: Yeah, he's the real deal.
1: Yeah. No, you're right. That was a great pickup from Toronto. Toronto was just unloading people at the time, and they got him, and he is – you're right. I totally agree with you. He's going to be a guy – I don't know how long his contract goes. We looked at it the other day, right, Al? He's making a bunch of money.
0: Yeah.
1: But when his contract comes up, I wonder if your Knicks are going to be able to keep him.
0: Well, and he's a two-way player.
1: Exactly. Oh, he's just – I couldn't agree with you more, Tram. I love that kid. Love it.
17: Now, I got to believe if you're the New York Knicks, you got to keep a guy like that. You can afford it. The Knicks can afford anything. I mean, they're selling tickets for, you know, one palace for one ticket, giving two palaces for a second ticket. I mean, they're printing money in New York, so they could. It's one thing if you're an owner like that, and you don't want to spend money on a mediocre team, okay, but you got to spend money on a great team.
0: Think of the money, knowing not your Madison Square Garden, but with the Sphere. I mean, are you kidding me?
1: Oh, the money he's making in the Sphere is beyond belief. Yeah, I mean, he...
18: Oh, that's him? Oh, Dolan has the Sphere in
1: Vegas? Dolan,
0: yeah,
1: Dolan. And by the way, Tram, they're building one in Abu Dhabi and one in Washington, D.C.
0: Dubai.
1: Yeah, Dubai. Oh, I said Abu Dhabi. My bad, Dubai. Oh, excuse me. Is it Dubai in Abu Dhabi?
0: Abu Dhabi's by Dubai.
1: Okay, good. Thank you. Yeah, you're exactly right. You're exactly right, man. He's got a lot of money. But yeah, the Spurs did a really nice job last night. Now let's see if the Knicks can come back and counter. Because don't you agree, Tram, tomorrow night is it's one of the biggest games in Knicks history. I mean, if they lose again at home, oh my gosh.
17: Yeah, and I do think the Knicks were at a little bit of a disadvantage. One thing, home court hasn't meant much. I mean, this is four straight Spur games where the road teams won. And so home court doesn't mean as much, but the Knicks had all that great momentum, and then a couple of things happened that sort of upset the environment, the atmosphere. One is Game 3, all of a sudden, cost, you know, $5,000 to get in, and they lost a lot of their fans who are the crazies, you know.
1: Right, so the rich people are buying
17: them. Right. That's exactly right.
1: Mm-hmm.
17: And then, you know, they lost the, you know, with the president coming, and this happens anytime a president shows up. It messes with the security. I've been to a couple events, Clinton once and Bush once, and it just – I went to a Ranger game once when George Herbert Walker Bush came, and it's just a regular season game.
1: Now you're not gonna be like Stephen A. Smith and blame the loss on Trump being there, are you?
17: No, but I'm gonna say this: they had bathrooms closed in the ballpark. Wait, I can't go to that bathroom. What's that have to do with the president?
1: I understand.
17: So what it did is it wiped out the street. You know, all that celebration in the streets pregame and all that. So I think the fans even got thrown a little bit off. And here's another thing. This was a late start for the Knicks. So it wasn't the typical New York home crowd that they'd been building through the playoffs. But now I think they can, even the fans can sort of recalibrate. And Game 4 might be able to create a better environment.
1: I saw a guy on the internet yesterday, guys. Listen to this, Al. You'll love this. He said he sold his two tickets to that game, and it paid for his season tickets for the next 2 years.
0: Oh, my goodness.
1: But he wouldn't say how much he sold them for, but he said, and I'll just tell you, it was somebody who was famous, who was a friend of mine knew them, said that he wanted this much. He got a Venmo for that much, and he said, okay, the tickets are yours. I mean, think about that. And he said the next 2 years is paid for because of that one game.
17: Well, that's a lot of money because Knicks season tickets aren't cheap.
1: Well, I mean, it's got to be, what, every bit of $200,000,
18: yeah,
1: right?
18: At least, probably more.
1: Yeah,
18: probably more.
1: It was. He said, "Well, that's what he said." So, all right, let's take an O'Genie break. I'm in today for Metco, Midwest Engineering Testing Corporation. We got a lot more coming up with Mr. Al Eschbeck and Mr. Barry Trammell. This show's known as the Total
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0: And we're back. Back with a show known in Monroe as the Total
1: Dominance.
0: Total
1: Dominance
18: Hour.
1: There we go.
0: Jim's in for Metco. Going to be telling you all about him. I was talking early to Jim. Ever since you follow sports as a kid, whatever, you get to like people, you get to like teams, then you get to dislike teams, you dislike people. You know what group I'm really starting to really have a sort of a really dislike for?
18: You, Mr. Eschbeck, need to take a number, because there are millions of people in line in front of you on that bandwagon. Texas Tech has become one of the – they've become a villain throughout college athletics. I mean, think about this. In the championship series this year of the Women's College World Series, Texas Tech played Texas. And the neutral observer, just the general fan who didn't have, whether you're an OU fan or you maybe UCLA or Alabama, it doesn't matter. The neutral fan, we're cheering for Texas. Who does that? When did the Longhorns get the sympathetic vote? But that's what's happened. Now, some of that's straight out jealousy, right? Just Texas has said, I mean, Tech has said, we're going to spend our way to the top. People don't like that. But then, of course, this latest deal with Sorsby is a different thing. And now even the Big 12 members are outraged and are just.
1: Yeah, but can I say something? Isn't the Big 12 people, the stuff that they're saying, a little bit ridiculous? I mean, they're not going to do anything. What are they going to do? Kick them out of the Big 12?
18: Well, I don't know. I don't know what they'll do. Now, they could put pressure on Brett Yormark in the conference office to suspend Brennan Sorsby.
1: All right. Well, let me ask you this: wouldn't every school in the Big 12 do the exact same thing if one of their alumni got $4.2 billion and started spending all the money?
18: Well, that's different.
0: You're talking about the gambling thing.
18: You're talking
1: about the gambling.
18: I'm not talking about the gambling.
1: No, the gambling is bad. You're right.
0: Yeah.
18: I'm talking about the gambling.
1: No, you're right.
18: Suspend Sorsby, not because he's making $5 million, suspend him because he spent a whole bunch of it by betting on ball games. So I don't know. I don't know if Yormark would do that. I don't know if the Big 12 would ask him to. I don't know if it would hold up in court, which is, I guess, where Tech would go. If you can sue the NCAA, you can sue the Big 12. But I do think that this is different than a quarterback wanting an extra year of eligibility. This is different than a linebacker wanting an extra year of eligibility. This is the cardinal sin, the unpardonable sin of sports in general. This betting on your own team.
1: I agree 1,000,000,000%, but isn't it a little bit hypocritical and ironic that Georgia is out there complaining, we'll never play them? Georgia was cheating their tail off before you started paying people. We all know that. I mean, that's a little bit ridiculous for me. Well, I think everybody's acting like they're holier than now.
0: This is a different thing, though. Benny is totally different than this is a landmark thing.
1: Yeah, I know. I'm not. Listen, I don't agree with it. I just think people are going crazy over this thing. Not us. I'm talking about other schools.
18: Well, the Big Ten. It's not. It's everybody. There's nobody that's not outraged by this decision. Mm-hmm. Literally nobody. There's no school,
1: right?
18: Louisville or Oregon State.
1: No, you're right.
18: Or Minnesota. There's nobody saying, you know what? It's not that big a deal. Everybody says this is a bad deal.
1: Wrong. Yeah, it's wrong.
18: This is a threat to the integrity of our sport, and I tend to think they're right.
1: Chairman, what about the Supreme Court of Texas can't even listen to it until
18: that's terrible.
1: Until February of next year. So. Yeah. Yeah. I mean, I don't know what's going to happen. I mean, what are they going to do?
18: Well, nobody's going to do anything. The last bastion now is Big 12. If the Big 12 doesn't do something, Brennan Soresby's going to quarterback Tech.
0: Are they going to have calls say earlier? I read that they were going to have call among the athletic directors
1: today.
18: They had a meeting today, and
1: then they're supposed to have another one coming up that's closer, I guess. Are they going to meet, be with each other?
18: I don't know, but Yormark issued a statement, didn't say anything today. Yesterday, he issued that statement that was more sort of not cryptic, but was more, hey, this isn't good. He said the ramifications of the ruling are significant and could have broad impacts across college athletics, creating great concern amongst our membership. So that's what he said yesterday. Today he said, basically, we met, we didn't take any action. When we do, we'll let you know. So, but there's literally nobody. Tech's on an island here. In the past, before this, I don't think the Big 12 was too jealous of Tech. They were sort of glad somebody's in there fighting and trying to stick it to the man and fight against the machine and wishing they could do the same thing. But this is different. So that's, to me, it's fascinating, just totally fascinating.
0: And their schedule is so easy. It is unbelievable.
1: You know what their over-under is, Trim? And
18: I heard
1: and
18: you guys talking 11 and a half.
1: 11 and a half. I don't know who's going to beat them.
18: Well, they could lose.
1: Well, they could lose, but
18: they lost Arizona State last year, and they were out there quarterback. I mean, things happen. They could lose a game or two. They could. I mean, they play two or three teams capable of beating them. That's the key. How many games are you playing that you could lose? When you only play three or four of those games instead of seven or eight, that's the difference between going 12-0 and 9-3. If you don't play anybody that can beat you, then you're not going to lose. And they play a whole bunch of those games.
0: That's like Notre Dame. Notre Dame. I mean,
18: Notre Dame's similar.
0: We talked about that yesterday, yeah. Barry.
18: Very similar. Very similar. Now, in Tech's defense, I wrote about them the other day. The weak non-conference schedule is not necessarily of their own doing. They had – now, I'm not saying this is Ohio State and Michigan, but – over a three-year period, they had a game scheduled against North Carolina State and Mississippi State. And both of those, all three of those games got canceled when those teams went to a nine-game schedule. And it left Tech sort of scrambling to fill. So this is not, the non-conference is not all upon them.
0: Wasn't it a little bit ridiculous though, McGuire last week going, we'll dump one of these schools, and Tech can dump a school, and we'll play each other first game of the season.

0: I don't know. I don't follow it as closely as you do, Tram.
1: Yeah, it's okay.
0: The Big 12 did not have a great year.
1: Well, it's not going to have great years anymore.
0: Well, I mean, you will if they get money. I mean, look at Texas Tech.
1: Well, I mean, but what if they get money?
0: Well, what? Listen to this. What if the guy who's giving all the money to women's basketball at OSU decided to give it all to football?
1: Well, they'd probably get pretty good.
0: That's all I'm saying. It's unfortunately a lot about money.
1: He did give a lot of money, apparently, on the Mestermaker deal.
0: Yeah, no, you're right. You're right. They did give it. You're exactly right. Mestermaker's making a lot. So,
2: and yeah. I'm sure the running back and the receiver are, too.
0: Yep, they are. Yeah. They're Oklahoma State's one of the hardest teams. I've heard people nationally, Tram, I told Al on the internet, going, I think the surprise team this year is going to be Oklahoma State.
1: A lot of people say that.
0: And I'm going, how do you know? I mean, I love to, you know me, I love to go out on limbs, but that's a limb that's kind of hard to go out on, isn't it, Tram?
1: Yeah, I mean, I actually think it's cool to say whatever you want to say about OSU because how does anybody know?
0: That's right.
2: That's exactly right.
0: Yep. I could say they're going to win nine games. I could say they're going to win two games. How can you argue with me? You got no idea.
1: It would literally be like me saying, I'm going to go to Belgium because Belgium's going to be fantastic. Or I could say, you know what? I'm not going to go to Switzerland because Switzerland sucks. I have no idea about either one. I mean, I literally don't know anything about either one visiting. And that OSU's got 82 new players and 42 of their top 45 coaches and support personnel in the sport of football are all new.
0: That's crazy.
1: We don't know. We literally don't know. It's like the Oklahoma State football has been transported to an alternative universe. And until we get there, we don't know what that universe is going to look like.
0: Have you heard anything about their season tickets, Tram? Are people wanting to go? Or
1: I have not heard. I think I'm going to guess. I've heard a little bit. I don't know any numbers. But I think it's been pretty solid because I think there is a lot of excitement over.
2: You got Oregon, too. You play in Oregon.
1: Right. Yeah, but I mean, I think they're excited about Morris. I think they're excited about Mestermaker. And I think they're excited about a fresh start.
0: Yeah.
1: I mean, 0-18. Oklahoma State has won one of its last 21 games.
0: That's terrible.
2: That is.
1: They're 1-20 since beating Arkansas in overtime.
0: You know what? I heard an OSU fan. You're going to love this, Al. OSU fan told me on the internet, he said, the thing I'm looking forward to is having the coach standing in the middle of the field. You know what I'm saying, right? You know, Gundy's all the way down at the end, just standing down there.
1: Yeah.
0: And listen, nobody was mad at Gundy when they were winning and he did that. It's just when he was losing, they got mad at him. But that was kind of weird, wasn't it, Tram, that he did that? Stood all the way down there.
1: Mike Gundy was a quirky coach.
2: Have you communicated with him?
1: No.
2: I wonder what he's going to do.
1: I don't know. Hastin thought, and I sort of agreed with Bill, that Gundy would be signed up by ESPN by now, but hadn't happened.
0: I thought that would happen, too, because he did a really good job.
1: Probably not looking to add personnel, you know. They're belt-tightening like everybody else, so they don't.
0: Well, they're firing people. Yeah, they're getting ready to unload people again, the word is.
1: Yeah, so they don't need necessarily a bunch of new people. But, yeah, I don't know. I don't know what he's going to do.
2: Think if he gets back coaching?
1: Oh, I don't think he'll go back to college coaching. I mean, maybe if one of those UFL things came along like it did for Stoops. I mean, if that Oklahoma City team called him and said, hey, come coach our team, maybe. I don't know. He might do that.
2: What about being an analyst?
1: You mean at some school?
2: Well, yeah, like Mark Stoops, he got fired. He's at Texas.
1: Yeah, Mike's but at, most at guys do Ole that. Miss. Most guys do that, not because they want to be involved. Most guys do that as a stepping stone to resurrect their career. I don't think.
2: Yeah, I don't think Mark Stoops wants to coach again. Do you? Or Mike?
1: I got to believe they do. Yeah. I mean, I think Mike Stoops would like to be on the staff at some place that can win. Don't
2: probably.
1: You?
2: Probably.
1: Yeah. I don't know about Mark Stoops. I assume he would. I mean, they paid him $30 million or whatever it was, cash. He didn't get his spread out. He had it in his contract. They got to pay him off. So, I mean, There's no reason

0: there's reason, no reason to go down to Austin and be involved, you know, be an analyst, unless you want to get back into it, maybe.
1: Well, and I think that's just somebody that just loves doing it, you know? I mean, I got to tell you something. If somebody wrote me a check for $30 million, fellas, I wouldn't be looking to go somewhere else right away. I'd probably go ahead and do some things, you know?
2: I'm going, see ya.
0: When you've spent the last 20 years either calling your own defense at a Florida State or being a head coach at a Kentucky, I don't know that it's real easy to go be an analyst someplace where there's three, four, or five guys that are ahead of you on the pecking order on decision making. So I just think I could be wrong, but I think Mark Stoops going to Texas to me was a sign that Mark Stoops was not through coaching, just like Gary Patterson. And I would have thought Gary Patterson, nah, that's enough for me, but no, he went down to Austin and decided to do whatever he did down there, and now he's Lincoln Riley's defensive coordinator.
1: Yeah. I hear you.
0: Maybe he'll be, if USC gets off to a 4-4 start, maybe he'll be the interim coach at USC.
2: What's Deion going to do at Colorado?
0: You mean eventually?
2: How long is he going to be there? I mean, his health and everything.
0: I can't believe it's going to go much longer. I thought it was a great story, the way he proved us all wrong. But now his health is deteriorating. The transfer portal that he sort of pioneered wholesale, you know, I remember we were all outraged and aghast and just alarmed that Colorado brought in 70 players. Now the guy up in Stillwater's brought in 82. So, you know, he doesn't even have the stick of being unconventional. People are doing.
2: It seems like he doesn't have the desire, guys. You get that?
0: Yeah, well, he never has hit the road recruiting. He doesn't even live in Boulder full time. He's down in Dallas half the time during the off season.
1: Yeah, I'm surprised he didn't retire at the end
0: of this offseason.
1: I really was. I thought all he has to do is just say, look, I'm having a hard time walking. You know, it's just I can't do the things that I need to do. And I think that the haters of him are going to rip him. But most people will say what you just said, Tram. He proved people wrong. It's time for him to go. Don't you agree, Al? That's what most of us would say.
2: Yeah, absolutely. He got them going, got them in the national spotlight, and I don't know why he wants the burden of doing it.
0: He made Colorado relevant.
2: Yeah.
0: I mean, Colorado football went 10 years, maybe longer, without us remembering that they had a football team. I remember, you know, people would ask me something about Colorado football. You remember? Do you remember when Colorado was in the Big 12? I sort of didn't even remember that they were gone. I mean, it's not like anybody even missed them. They left the Pac-12. Did anybody even in the Pac-12 ever think of Colorado? They've just been complete irrelevance, and he changed that. And that's hard to do.
1: Well, they have no sports that they're just known to be good in. I mean, unless you want to talk about skiing.
0: You got to talk about skiing.
1: Yeah, I mean, but that's it. How many schools in the country have skiing? 20?
0: I'm going to guess 14.
1: That's what I was going to guess. Less than 20, probably. Yeah. Like University of Montana and places like that, I'm sure, up there.
0: Yeah,
1: but
0: probably Utah. And
1: yeah,
0: maybe,
1: Utah, yeah.
0: Maybe Vermont. I don't know. But certainly, you know, they're not doing a lot of skiing in the Big Ten. Not a lot of slopes in Champaign, Illinois, and Madison, Wisconsin.
1: No, but it is amazing, Colorado. It really is amazing that Colorado is irrelevant. And that's kind of what you said, right? I mean, it really is. I mean,
0: they've won a national title in the modern era.
1: Oh, I know they have. Yeah. I know they have.
0: A lot of us remember it well, the 91 season. It's 91 season. Most of us remember that. And they had unbelievable, they had a great program and great players. And it's a cautionary tale for everyone, including people in Stillwater. Mm-hmm. Don't let go of the rope. Sometimes you don't get it back.
1: Yeah.
0: You know, Notre Dame, you can let go of the rope. You can hire Charlie Weiss. Knock yourself out. Oklahoma, you can hire Schnellenberger or John Blake. You know, they don't have to sweat it. They can get it back. Alabama can hire Mike DeBose or whoever they look at as not being all that great. But a lot of places, you let it go, it's not coming back. Or it doesn't have to. And Colorado was one of those places, clearly.
1: You think there's a lot of money at Colorado? Maybe to buy
2: money, whether they spend it on
1: they spend a weed. I think they're buying so much weed up there. But what were you going to say?
0: For athletics, no.
1: That's what I meant, obviously.
0: No, heck no. Let me tell you, you know who's the richest school in America?
1: What?
0: In major college football? Stanford.
1: Yeah, that's what I was going to say. It's unbelievable.
0: I mean, they got an endowment of like ever how many billion dollars.
1: Right.
0: And then you know who gives them a run for it? Is Brigham Young. They got a lot of money.
1: Oh, Brigham Young's got a lot of money.
0: But here's the deal. Brigham Young's decided we're going to spend a lot. Now that we can, we're going to spend a lot on football. Stanford's not doing that. Stanford's gone downhill in the last 3-4 years. So...
1: Mm-hmm.
0: And so people.
2: Well, you know
0: money.
2: Who spends money is Duke.
0: Duke has decided to spend some money. Yeah, and Duke's done a nice job.
1: Yeah. Vanderbilt's spending some money.
0: Vanderbilt's spending some money. Yeah, they are. You know, I've heard you guys talking about Mensa and all that.
1: Yeah, you like Mensa?
0: I like him okay, although he played very poorly in that Tulane game. He had a bushel of fumbles and all kinds of stuff. So I worry about him on the big stage under pressure because that was a pressurized game playing against his old team, marquee September game. Tulane whacked him around. But I will say this. I don't know that we give Manny Diaz enough credit. They actually won the ACC last year. Now, I know they were 8-5 and it was a screwball deal. But still, Duke won the ACC. In a league with Miami playing great, Clemson coming off a playoff, Florida State in desperation mode, Duke was the ACC champion. So I give Manny Diaz a lot of credit.
1: I'm going to tell you this. I gave it up to Mike Brown the other day. And obviously in game 3, I didn't think he did a real good job. And that wasn't easy to do. But I'm going to tell you, I'm never giving it up to Manny Diaz. You can mark it down.
0: I thought of you when I was saying that. I thought, Jim, the word I always remember with Jim Traber and Manny Diaz is unsound.
1: Oh, his defense was unbelievable, dude. I mean, it was just
2: When OU and Texas played, he was doing something. Jim and I are sitting next to each other and going, what is he doing?
1: I know. He's done that at different places. Listen, I guess if you want to say Duke going 8-5 and winning that bad league is good, you're right. I'll give credit for that. But I do think that the guy can do some crazy things on defense. I mean, crazy things.
2: Barry, tell us about Mathis Home.
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16: 20 years ago, the average attention span was about 2.5 minutes. Today, it's just 47 seconds. Pretty disconcerting. That's according to new research out of UC Irvine. But really, this isn't our fault, at least not entirely. We can blame technology and the world around us. Attention, it turns out, is not an unlimited resource. You only have so much of it to give. Start paying more attention to what times of the day you seem to be at your mental peak. Try to knock out the more complicated stuff during that time. It's also important to take breaks every so often so you can more easily lock in when you're trying to concentrate. One expert said, even trying to visualize where you want to end your day with everything all wrapped up or with tons left to do. That can act as a real motivator. I'm Dr. Sanjay Gupta, helping you live a better life.
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0: Oklahoma City, and he's done it here. Last night, that waylaying of Brunson early in that ball game, I couldn't believe that there's no call there. And I don't understand how they can justify that. That didn't mean the difference in the game, but just I'm thinking physicality and how that seems to be the dominant theme. That's what San Antonio has in abundance, and they've been superior to everyone in the playoffs doing that. They don't need the dirty stuff on top of it.
1: There's no doubt that Wembanyama, Al and I both agree 1,000,000,000%, Wembanyama should have gotten a flagrant foul. There's no doubt.
2: And they he still may get it.
1: That's right, he still may get it. But I don't know, Dean. I think that they, game two, I thought, got a little bit out of hand. I mean, I thought in game two they just let him do a little bit too much. I thought last night that was a terrible call. There's no doubt that should have been there. There was another one when Castle hit Brunson underneath. Could have been a foul. Could have been a deal. But I thought for the most part that the referees just let him play on both sides of the ball. Now, with Mike Brown crying like a little baby and saying 24 fouls to 8, you know, free throws in the second half, that's because San Antonio was going to the basket and the Knicks were just dribbling around.
0: Yeah.
1: But I know what you're saying.
0: All he's doing is kind of getting an edge on the next game, and that happens quite a bit. I mean, the obvious things that jump out to me were, I mean, you're not going to win when you have Brunson still not on his game and Cat just not showing up. And the statistic of all the numbers that I've seen and come up with today, the fact that when Wemby is guarding, is the primary defender on Knickerbocker's last night, they shot 9 of 41. That's all you need to know.
1: Yeah.
0: Something else, isn't it, Jim?
1: It is.
0: This goes back in our minds to when the Thunder was rolling in the regular season in the first game or two against San Antonio in the regular season when they started to build that 1-0, 2-0, 3-0, you know, when they started to dominate in terms of wins and losses. And I know there have been some injuries and all that. But the thing that I kept harping on and that was obvious if you watch it is how impactful he is to – this stat right here, 9 of 41 shots by the Knicks when defended by Wemby.
1: Well, I mean, Al's has watched the NBA longer than any of us, but all three of us have watched a long time. I would like to know, has either one of you ever seen a center, and maybe Wilt, Al, I don't remember, but have you ever seen a center who's dead in the middle of the daggone lane and then gets out and messes with a three-point shot? I mean, I've never seen any like that.
2: Yeah, they didn't have a three-point shot.
1: There you go. Yeah. But so, isn't that crazy how he can do that?
2: Yeah. And I tell you what, Castle deserves as much credit playing defense as he does. What Castle's done with the guard play, with Brunson and
0: he's
2: SGA
0: tremendous.
2: Has been unbelievable.
1: Yeah.
0: Castle is something else. And they have a heck of a roster. They have a heck of a roster. I cannot wait to next year's playoffs.
1: I agree.
0: I don't know who's going to be playing for the Thunder, but I can't wait for it.
1: Yeah, I agree 100%, man. I think we're going to be watching great games. I think the regular season games are going to be psychotic next
2: year. What did both of you guys think yesterday when Sam said, I got to go to the owners and figure out what they want to do with the money-wise thing?
1: I don't know.
0: Say that again now. I didn't quite
2: about yesterday. He said in his exit thing that he had to go. He's going to talk to the owners about, you know, the money thing, about whether I guess can pay these guys.
1: Right. How much
2: what
1: they
2: kind
1: want
2: of
1: to
2: contracts.
1: Spend. Yeah.
0: Oh, you're talking about going to the owners, the Thunder owners. Okay,
2: yes.
0: Sorry.
2: Yeah.
0: League owners. Okay.
2: Yes. Yes.
0: Okay.
2: Yeah.
0: Yeah. I don't know, Al. I got to say, that one escaped me. I'm sorry.
1: Well, let me ask you this, Dean. Here, we'll stay with you. Sam Presti is basically saying, and we all know Sam Presti says whatever he wants us to listen to, if you know what I mean. But he basically said, when they asked him about all these contracts, he said, he goes, I don't know. We could keep everybody. We don't know. I'll have to talk to the owners about, you know, basically the money they want to spend. Basically, that's what he said, Dean. What do you think about that? You think he's just that's a smokescreen that he throws out there? What do you think?
0: I mean, no, I think that Sam is grounded in truth, but he's going to say something. Anything he says is going to be advantageous to them. Now, what discretionary funds is he talking about?
2: Well, I think, are they going to extend IHAR? Are they going to try to get him? Are they going to bring Dort back? That's what he's talking about.
0: Yeah, right. But that's what I thought, Al. I thought I thought maybe you read something different.
1: Well, they've been saving their money just like they did back when they had to pay those other dudes with Westbrook and Durant and all those guys. So they've been saving their money up, supposedly. So I guess if they want to get after it, they got the chance to get after it, Dean.
0: I can't imagine, knowing several of those guys personally and just knowing the competitiveness of them and knowing the fact that you talk about a return on investment, that's one of the all-time great investments. So they got largesse in terms of profit. I've got to think that you throw the money in, you know, and if there is an issue of, hey guys, do we not allow so and so to leave? If that proposition is thrown out, I can't believe that they would be cut short.
2: But what about the restrictions if you get into the second apron?
1: Yeah, second apron is really bad. Yeah.
0: Right.
1: You know, that's tough.
0: Right.
1: I'll tell you this, Barry Trammell, who I think is saying this without telling us that he's talked to somebody. See if you agree, Al. He continues to say that he thinks in the next few years they're going to sell this team, Dean. And how do you handle it if you're going to sell the team? Do you worry about the money, or you just say, let's go for it while we own it? I don't know. This team now, I looked in Forbes, is worth $4.35 billion.
0: Oh, my God.
1: They bought it for $350 million. Okay, so.
2: Spend the money. Spend the money.
1: Yeah, I see, I'm with you, Al. I would just go ahead and spend it. I'd get after it, and then if we are going to sell it.
2: And it's going to be worth more when the arena is finished.
1: And if they win another championship. What if they win another championship, Dean? What are your thoughts on all that, Dean?
0: Yeah. Well, my thoughts are you're sitting back, you're one of these owners, and you're sitting back looking at it, and you're going, hey, this is great. It's not going to last forever. Shea is the key to it. You got five more years with him. Let's call it. Yeah, I'm talking about from an investment standpoint.
1: Right.
0: You got three or four more juicy years. Let's look at it, you know, and I do believe that the sale, I've heard too many people talking about that for there not to be some truth into it. I need to look around a little bit more into that, though.
1: Why don't you? You need to do that because, you know, here's the other thing, too, Dean, that Al and I talked about yesterday. There's no guarantee that the next owner is going to be a good owner. I mean, if he spends $4.3 billion, look at this idiot out there in Portland. You know, he's like, he won't even pay the coach that did a nice job for him. So
0: I'm with you. I'm with you.
1: See, that's a scary thing for me, Al. It's a scary thing.
2: If they keep Sam Presti, I'm fine.
1: That's a good point. But what if the owner says no,
0: Al,
1: Sam?
0: That's where I'm going. That's
2: then
0: where
2: I think Presti will not be
0: going.
2: Here.
1: Go ahead, Dean. Go ahead, Dean.
0: That's
1: sorry.
0: Where I'm going. Well, that's what I'm trying to say is if there were – an ownership that, I mean, you can't go out and have an owner come in that automatically, you know, is going to buck horns with Sam Presti. That can't happen. If you have that happen, he's off to Boston or wherever.
1: There you go.
0: And that can't happen.
1: I think that's what Al was trying to say.
2: That's exactly what I'm trying to say.
1: That's a really good point, guy. You're both right. That's exactly right. Yeah. But if the guy does come in and say, hey, listen, Sam, you're not going to have the money because we've got to, you know, we spent $4.3 billion and we've got to make sure, blah, blah, blah. That would be terrible for all of us is all I'm saying. I'm not even a fan, but, you know,
2: horrible.
1: I don't know about you guys, but I don't ever want to go through a couple more years of watching them tank. That sucked.
0: Yeah.
2: I kind of enjoyed it.
1: Yeah, I know you did. I know you did, Al. You are definitely different. There's no doubt about that.
0: You know, we talked about the next 5, 7, 10 years, how glorious it's going to be. The reality of it is you start talking about selling, and then you have to really deal with hard issues of possibilities of splitting up and all of that. Man, they need to get it while the getting's good.
2: Yeah, totally agree. Dino, thanks, man.
1: Thanks, Dean.
0: See ya. Woo, that see scares you, me. Okay, guys.
1: What scares you? Me yelling? I don't know why I scared Dean. I don't want to scare
2: scared
1: Dean.
2: About thinking about them selling
1: Dean,
2: the team.
1: Dean is retired and getting a little bit older. I don't want to scare him. I'm seeing
2: Christmas.
1: What if
2: he regrets when Clay Bennett asked me if he wanted to be a partner with the Thunder, and he said no?
1: Yeah, he said no. He didn't want any part of it.
2: Yeah.
1: That's a shame.
2: A very big mistake.
1: He really missed out. No. Can you imagine now 300... Let's make it in our terms. What if we bought something for $35,000, you and me together? We bought something for $35,000, and now it was worth $4 million. Wouldn't that be nice?
2: Like I said, we wouldn't be doing this gig together.
1: That's for sure. We'd be jumping up. We'd say, Tony, how are you, big fella? We'd give Tony some money, though. We love Tony.
3: I'd hope you'd invite me to the beach party, man.
1: Please. Oh, yeah, we'll invite you, but you know what we do? We'll pay for your kids' education.
3: Hey,
1: how about
3: right.
1: that?
3: Like that.
1: Is that good, Al? We'll do that, right?
2: Absolutely.
1: Yeah, we'll take care of your children for you, Tony.
3: I'll mark that down and note
1: no
3: that.
1: Problem, good. Dude. Yep.
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1: Boogie woogie, that's something. Boogie woogie something. Is this Earth, Wind, and Fire?
18: Ding!
1: Boogie woogie land.
18: Almost.
1: Ding!
18: Boogie Wonderland.
1: Daggone it.
18: You guys watch the documentary on HBO Max about these guys?
2: Yeah, they come out on them. Is it pretty good, Tony?
18: I haven't. I just wanted to see
2: it. I haven't watched it either.
18: I need to check it out.
1: About Earth, Wind, and Fire?
2: Yes.
18: A whole series on it.
2: Yeah.
1: I love the high guy that sings High. Reasons. That song, Reasons. Give me a little bit of Reasons. I want to hear him, man. He's incredible. He's also the guy that did that song with Sting. Remember? Two of them did a song together.
18: Boy, I don't remember
1: Philip
18: that.
1: Bailey is his name. Give me some Earth, Wind, and Fire. Just give me Reasons real quick. Just I want to hear my man sing a little bit. This dude, this guy's got one of the greatest voices of all time.
2: That's a good band.
1: Listen to this voice. Listen to this right here.
19: Now I'm craving your body. Is this real?
1: What a voice, man.
2: You know who he reminds you of? The dude with the Shy Lights. You know,
1: he does.
2: Have you seen her?
1: You know, yeah,
2: doesn't
1: have you seen her? He's just like him. You're right, Al. Just
2: My
1: like him.
2: My goodness.
18: It was Philip Bailey and Phil Collins.
1: Phil Collins. That's right. I'm sorry. Yeah. Not Sting. Yeah. Easy Lover. Is that what they sang together?
18: Yeah.
2: Give me just a little bit of Have You Seen Her.
1: Oh, that's a great song.
2: Dun, dun, dun, dun, dun, what a dun, voice, dun, dude. Dun.
1: Have you seen her? I agree with you. They do sound alike.
2: Have you seen her?
1: They really do sound alike. I love that right there. We should just end the daggone.
2: Yeah, he starts talking and his voice kicks in.
18: Shall I move about?
2: Yeah, move about, please. Yeah.
19: Go away.
1: Oh, he's so good, man. What's this guy's name? Do you know, Al?
2: I do not know his name.
18: Donnell Jones, perhaps?
2: Wow.
18: He's got the voice, man.
1: Yeah, he does. He has a great voice. He really does.
2: Hey, I wanted to ask you, Jim, if usually when the Thunder draft, we have no idea.
1: Yeah.
2: But it appears if they don't move up drastically, they're going to – I got the CBS draft here today. Going number 11 right before the Thunder, the Mara kid from Michigan.
1: Right.
2: Going 12, Lindenborg from Michigan.
1: Yeah.
2: If they pick, if they dread to pick Mara, they want another iHeart.
1: Yeah.
2: Right?
1: Yeah. And by the way, why would you go back to back with Sorber? I mean, are you going to give up on Sorber? Is Sorber done?
2: Well, but he's not Mara's 7'3".
1: Oh, no, there's no doubt he's
2: 7'3". Mara's a definite center.
1: He is definitely a center. You're right. Now, that's a good point. I don't know, man. I remember one thing. They've got three picks in this draft. There is no way that they can keep all of them. Not even close. Matter of fact, they're probably only going to want one pick. So if they only pick one guy in, you know, maybe they'll trade 12 and what they got, 19?
2: 17.
1: 12 and 17 for like maybe 8 or something like that. I don't know
2: but
1: if they like somebody.
2: These are the two best big guys around. They're going to draft one of these guys.
1: Is that the best? Isn't there another big man? Well, you got the guy from, obviously, you got, what's his name?
2: Well, you got Boozer, who they can't get.
1: And then you got the kid Wilson from North Carolina.
2: And who they can't get either.
1: They can't get him either. Right. So after that, so you're telling me that Mara is the next big man?
2: Well, okay. They got this kid from Tennessee. I don't know much about him. Ament.
1: Oh, he's a guard, isn't he?
2: Power forward. They got him at 6'10", 211.
1: Oh, do they really? Okay, I'm thinking about the guard for 10. Okay.
2: They said Ament's a polarizing prospect with a wide range of outcomes on draft night, a late-blooming 6'10", corner forward.
1: Why is he polarizing? Did he do something stupid or something?
2: It says he was fluid, has touch and skill, but also inconsistent.
1: Okay.
2: And needs to get stronger. See, I don't think they don't need that.
1: No.
2: Here's what they say about Mara. And at Golden State, Mara is a real momentum, has real momentum in the draft process and could be left off the board before this at 7'3" without shoes. He's a giant, even by NBA standards, and tremendous rim protector. He also got sneaky mobility, good hands, real passing ability, and provides vertical spacing. Did that sound like Ihart?
1: Well, yeah, but you know what? I think that Ihart's a better athlete than him.
2: Oh, no doubt about it, but this kid's bigger.
1: He is huge.
2: 30% from 3-point range.
1: Now, well, they don't need a 3-point shooter.
2: They need
1: to go get a guard. I'm cool if they bring in somebody maybe they can shoot the ball, not in the first round, but you know what I'm saying. Help him shoot.
2: Here's Lindenberg. Question about Lindenberg, a tie to his upside since he'll turn 24 before playing in his first NBA game. The team in the lottery least concerned about upside is Oklahoma City, since they are trying to win now and reliant on finding impactful players in relatively low salary slots to do. Lindenberg is one of the more versatile two-way players and specifically defenders in the draft at 6'9 with a 7'3 wingspan. He often guarded opposing guards this year. Excellent passer, improved shooter, made 37 of his threes. He seems like the real deal, doesn't he?
1: Lindenberg?
2: Yes.
1: I like him a lot. And when you hear him say about his defense, you know that's the kind of guy that they love.
2: Yeah.
1: But he's not a real center either.
2: No, he's more like Chet.
1: Yep. So
2: he's 6'9", 241. So he's not skinny.
1: The one thing you said it this when we first started this conversation, very rarely does anybody know what that dude's going to do.
2: Right.
1: Presti. It seems like everybody does know, but I don't know, man. I'll be shocked if they keep both 12 and 17.
2: Oh, I'm with you. They can't. I'm with you. Totally, Jim.
1: Yep.
2: Jim, I'll talk to you tomorrow.
1: Okay,
2: see ya. We're going to get back one more hour right here on 98.1 FM to the Sports Animal.
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24: Have you ever noticed that you mostly breathe through one nostril at a time? Even when you're not sick, even when your allergies aren't bothering you. The body actually switches the dominant nostril as frequently as every 2 hours while we're awake. That's according to Adam Taylor, an anatomy professor at Lancaster University in the UK. This alternating cycle is automatic. It's regulated subconsciously by the hypothalamus in the brain, he said. Your body does this to give each nostril a chance to rest and repair so they don't get too dried out, which could make it easier for pathogens and inflammation to cause damage. Now, Taylor also said studies suggest the left nostril may be more dominant, and when the right nostril is dominant, the body is in a more alert or even stressed state. Who knew? Pretty fascinating stuff. I'm Dr. Sanjay Gupta, helping you live a better life.
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2: Back on this hot Tuesday afternoon. We got Matt Pinto coming up at 7 o'clock under Full Court Press. Them Sam Humphrey between 8 and 9. Preston, how you doing?
4: No complaints. No reason to complain, so I'm doing good.
2: Eventful weekend?
4: You know, I watched the OU baseball game, the hockey game, and then I went and played some golf yesterday or Sunday. So pretty decent weekend.
2: Good.
4: Huh?
2: That was pretty good.
4: Yeah, not bad.
2: How much golf you play?
4: This year not as much as I'd like, but I've been playing golf since I was young, so for a while.
2: I tell you what, that's the most frustrating sport I ever tried to play.
4: It is, but if you're hitting it good one day, then there's no better feeling.
2: I only played outside the country and from woman tees.
4: Nothing wrong with that.
2: No, nothing wrong with that at all. And always have a beer in the cart. So, it is a front. If you're hitting the ball well, it feels pretty good, doesn't it?
4: Oh yeah, 100%.
2: It is. So what was your best sport growing up?
4: All I played was baseball. That's all I ever played.
2: And that's not the sport I sucked at. You know one of the reasons why I sucked at it?
4: Why is that?
2: I was afraid he was going to hit by a pitch.
4: Yeah, that's probably a big part, yeah. No, it doesn't feel good, that's for sure.
2: Playing stickball was a lot easier. You just bounce a rubber ball and you have a broom handle in your hand trying to hit the ball.
4: I've seen videos of that before.
2: Gosh, I think it's kind of crazy. We play on a public street. One of the sewer plates would be home plate. The other sewer plate would be second base. Then we put things down at first and then third across from each other. We'd have a bunch of people out in the field, and the pitcher would throw the rubber ball one bounce to the batter.
4: And they're still playing that in the New York City area.
2: Yeah, you know what though? They sure aren't playing them in the streets. I mean. I think, how the hell were we doing it? It was a one-way street, first of all, but there weren't as many cars then. Everybody wasn't driving. And you know where I grew up, and I didn't start driving until I was like 20 years old. So, but it's not like here, everybody starts driving at 16 years old. Now, I'd love to go back and see what it's like and where the stickball is being played. We did all kinds of things in the street. We played two-hand touch. We played box ball. And box ball was just shaped like a box. Your first base, your home, then first base, right across from that second base, then down opposite a home plate would be third base. And you'd pitch the ball, again, one bounce, and the batter would hit the ball with an open hand. I tell you what. We did so much with rubber ball. You cannot believe living in the inner city, growing up with a rubber ball.
4: All the endless possibilities, right?
2: Oh yeah, handball or factory walls and everything. It was. You had to have a rubber ball. So what were your thoughts about the Knicks and Spurs?
4: I thought another great game. We're 3-for-3 on great basketball games in the series. Last night was kind of what the Spurs did to the Thunder, right? Where every time the Knicks made a run, the Spurs answered and pulled ahead.
2: That was desperation time, and they were, one thing we can say about this young Spurs team, pressure doesn't bother them at all.
4: No, because that would have been the most pressure they've been in yet, right?
2: Well, seventh game in Oklahoma City.
4: Well, true, yeah, that's right. But, I mean, to go down 3-0 in the finals.
2: Oh, yeah, and then it'd be over with. And so they're good. There's no doubt that they are really, really, really good. I was talking before that how you start to really dislike things in sport. I'm getting that with Texas Tech University. With this gambling thing with Sorsbury and everything, Sorsby, I mean, it's unbelievable what they're about right now.
4: Yeah.
2: I would bet at least, I would say My guess, 75% of university athletic directors would not allow this guy to play.
4: Oh, 100%. And you're already seeing schools. I know Nebraska for sure.
2: And Georgia.
4: And Georgia have already said that, like, hey, we're not scheduling Tech anytime soon. And if you are, you do have him on the schedule, call the AD and he'll figure it out.
2: It has nothing to do with the money buying things and everything. That's fine. That's it. But the gambling thing is really serious. So that is just, it is very, very bothersome to me about, and before no one cared about Texas Tech, right?
4: Last time, or I guess when it all started, like Texas Tech's rise, I guess if you will, was when Mike Leach was there.
2: That's right, and they treated him like dirt.
4: Yep.
2: Oh, I love that when Mike used to be on and talk about Texas Tech. Oh, man, get it. If he could only be alive now and have him on talking about Texas Tech right now, it would be as great a radio as it could be.
4: Oh, I'm sure he would have some words for.
2: Oh my God, he would so took them to court and they're just. You've been to Lubbock?
4: I have not, and I do not plan to be or go.
2: That's a wise decision, my man. Very wise decision.
4: Nothing about West Texas is like enticing for me to go out there.
2: It sucks, doesn't it?
4: I've driven through the Panhandle, like through Amarillo, a few times.
2: I've made that drive. Yes, I have.
4: And not a fan of that drive.
2: The what's that stuff that blows?
4: Tumbleweeds.
2: Tumbleweed. What do you see when you go to West Texas? I see a lot of tumbleweed. It blows all over the place.
4: And you pull off at like a rest area to maybe use the restroom or stretch your legs, and there's signs all over the place that say, watch out for rattlesnakes. And like, nah, I'm good.
2: Yeah. Did you ever go in that Big Tex restaurant, whatever that's called?
4: Think we did when I was younger. I can't really remember. I'm positive.
2: Now, how big
4: positive
2: is that steak?
4: I think it's 72 ounces.
2: You know what I did in Italy?
4: What's that?
2: I ate a 30-ounce ribeye.
4: Really?
2: Me, the midget. I ordered it, and I didn't realize it was so big. It was like a pot roast. It was massive. And I said, well, I'll eat half now and then bring back half and eat the other half tomorrow. And I ate the whole thing.
4: Wash it down with a nice glass of red?
2: Yes, I did. Several glasses of red. I was going to bring that up. It really went down a lot easier with some red. I don't know if I could have finish it unless I had the red. But I keep on studying more about the draft. And who do you like? You and I have talked about this. And the Mara kid, maybe he could fit in. What do you think?
4: I haven't really dove much into all the, who I think would be the better fit. I think they need someone, a bigger body. That's
2: 100%. Would be a replacement for Ihart.
4: Yeah.
2: Here, let me just say, I'll read it again what they said. They got him going right before the Thunder. They got Golden State picking him at number 11. And I'll just read what they got. They're talking about the kid. And as we had the draft is what, 2 weeks from tonight, right?
4: I believe so, yes.
2: Okay. Okay, they got him at 6'3", 260. Averaged 12.1 points a game, 6.8.

0: Lindenborg. 6'9", 241, average 15.1 points, 6.8 rebounds per game, the same as Mara. Shot 37.2 from three. The questions about Lindenborg are tied to his upside, since he'll be 24 before playing his first NBA game. The team in the lottery least concerned about upside is OKC, since they are trying to win now and relying on finding impactful players in relatively low salary slots to do it. Lindenborg is one of the most versatile two-way players, and specifically defenders in the draft. At 6'9" with a 7'3" plus wingspan, he often guarded opposing guards this season. Excellent passer, improved shooter who made 37% of his threes. So, I'm asking you, who do you want?
1: I mean, Lindenberg sounds like a Thunder player. The comp you just read right there. I mean, that sounds like someone who will be wearing an Oklahoma City Thunder jersey, in my opinion.
0: I agree. And you know what's interesting? You said something about, well, you want a bit windy, but in the first two games, you know what the Knicks did? Just what Degno tried in game one. He goes, you only play one big guy against the Spurs. One big guy. And you spread the floor out. They had Towns in there. And that's what, remember, and that's what Degno did in game one. And Ihart didn't play 12 minutes, but Chet couldn't get the job done. So maybe you got it. Obviously, you need Chet to man up, right?
1: Yeah, I mean, I think the key, I mean, you saw Kat and Mitchell Robinson for that fact. The key against Wemby is just being physical with him, right? Like, Wemby can push all these guards around like he did to Jalen Brunson last night, but he's not going to be pushing around, you know, Kat or Mitchell Robinson or even Isaiah Hartenstein for that matter.
0: Yeah.
1: He can push around Chet, though.
0: Yeah, but the fact is, Nick said you play the Spurs with only one big man.
1: Yeah.
0: And that's what the Thunder tried to do, right? And then Wembanyama went crazy that first game. And then they had to play both the big guys. To me, if they draft Mara, if they draft up to get Mara, if they can, it tells me Ihart's not going to be here at the next year. If they draft Lindenborg, then I don't know what to expect. What now that I said that, what do you think?
1: I think if they went with Yaxel, Lindenborg, I think that would lean more to they're going to sign Ihart to a
0: extension.
1: And then, I mean, at that point, I would be almost positive that Lou Dort would.
0: If they draft Mara, there's no way they're going to sign him to an extension. I would say 0.0 chance.
1: Yeah, I mean, unless you want to do like a two-year thing for less money. But I just don't see. Well, I mean,
0: how are they going to afford it? They're going to start not being able to play guys $25 million a year. Other guys. Because it's going to be Chet, obviously, Chet, SGA, J-Dub. Then we figured out the extension for what's his name? It's going to be $28 million for Cason Wallace. And then the next year, you have to extend A.J. Mitchell.
1: Yeah, I think that's why they got to cut ties with a couple guys this summer.
0: So it's gonna be fascinating, but it's great to talk about. I mean, and I was telling Jim, usually we have no idea who the Thunder are going to draft, but all signs, unless they make some kind of blockbuster trade and trade up to in the top four or five or something. These are two cats. One of these cats is going to be a Thunder, it seems like. Don't you agree?
1: Yeah, it seems like to me, honestly, out of the last, like, 2 years or so, there's been a little bit more coming out about Oklahoma City.
0: Like, but did we really know Sorberg was going to get drafted last year?
1: I don't remember. I don't think so, not off the top of my head, no.
0: And Topic? I mean...
1: here's
0: one thing. We know what they need. They need a big man. They need a big man.
1: Without a doubt, yeah, without a doubt.
0: So, But both are very intriguing. Now, I saw NBADraft.net said Mara doesn't move very well.

0: But if Golden State is thinking of drafting him, that he has to move decent, right?
1: Yeah, you would think that if the people up in Golden State is kind of just like, if Oklahoma City wants him, then he's probably got to be pretty decent, right? I think the same applies for Golden State. Cause they're,
0: how does this guy compare to the guy at Purdue?
1: Zach Edey?
0: Yes.
1: I would probably say Mara can move a little bit better from what I remember watching him in the tournament.
0: Lindenborg seemed like a more modern guy. 37.2% shooting three. And the hell, I'm with the age. Who cares? They're trying to win right now. And they, you know what? They did pretty well drafting J-Dub, right?
1: Oh, and by the way, Lindenborg, I'm pretty sure he's only been playing basketball for like 5 years. So the mileage on him isn't as high as some of these other guys.
0: Yeah. That's a great point. I mean, I think that's really, really a good point. And the fact, you're right. He's a Thunder guy at 6'9", a 7'3" wingspan. He often guarded opposing point guards, an excellent passer. I mean, doesn't that sound Thunder all over?
1: Oh yeah, and you add in the 37% from three, like you said, a 3-and-D guy. I mean, that has Thunder written all over it.
0: It will be interesting. I'm going to be more interested in summer league because we're going to see Sorberg, and then we're going to see one of these guys, whoever they draft, right?
1: I don't believe Sorberg is going to be playing in summer league.
0: He's not?
1: No, Presti, I believe, said that yesterday.
0: Did that? Oh my goodness! What that? So a year later, he's still bothered.
1: I'm guessing so, or they're just not ready for him.
0: Being cautious.
1: Yeah.
0: Wow, that sucks. Okay, we're gonna get back. We'll take phone calls, text messages, whatever's on your mind. Don't forget Matt Pinwarp with Thunder Full Court Press at 7 o'clock. 98.1 FM, the Dusty Sports Animal.
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13: People have started using AI for all sorts of things, but I cannot think of an area where the stakes are higher than your health. First of all, I'll tell you this. I know doctors who have cracked some seemingly impossible cases with the help of AI, so it can be a powerful tool. But AI can also hallucinate, provide bad advice, and be just as confident when it does that. If you do decide to plug any personal medical information into one of these chatbots, you should know that while the companies that created them have robust privacy protections in place, they are not bound by HIPAA, like your healthcare provider is. Whatever the advice presented to you, take it with a degree of healthy skepticism. Always get a second opinion. And remember, if you ever experience concerning symptoms, skip the AI consult and head straight to the ER. I'm Dr. Sanjay Gupta, helping you live a better life.
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0: And oh my God, 6'6" kid.
1: Yeah, he was pretty good. I thought Mercurius.
0: Another freshman
1: was. I mean, just pumping it in there, man. He was doing good too.
0: Well, they're gonna have to pay some money. They've got to. How about the home runs they hit now?
1: So they hit 34 home runs in like the last 15 games or something like that.
0: Something like that. That, how does that happen?
1: It's, I mean, Jim says it all the time. It's not about how you're playing, you know, at the start of the season or in the middle.
0: Right.
1: It's how you're playing at the end, and the Sooners are as hot as can be right now.
0: How about a Troy and West Virginia matchup Friday?
1: Yeah, both of those teams, their first time in the College World Series.
0: The two top teams knocked out, UCLA and Georgia Tech. I don't know who was third. Who was third? Do you have any idea? Alabama, Texas, one of those.
1: Georgia, SEC maybe. Teams. Let's see.
0: So, first time a number one seed gets knocked out. Number one seed in a tournament knocked out. And the number two seed in a tournament gets knocked out. So, just insane. But it is a great. It's really good. It's a good tournament. It really, really is. Skip Johnson's really done a tremendous job at OU baseball. Terrific job. So, but they play Alabama at 2:00 on Saturday.
1: They just keep giving Oklahoma some of the hardest battles, huh?
0: Oh my God! Yeah, I mean, yeah, Alabama.
1: I get this time of the year, they're all going to be hard battles anyway, so it doesn't really
0: matter. You're playing Troy.
1: True. Yeah.
0: But yeah, I mean, there are four teams on the bracket that Oklahoma's on, all SEC teams.
1: Yeah, five total SEC teams.
0: Yeah, five of the eight. And then it's West Virginia, Troy. Who's the other eighth team?
1: West Virginia,
0: North Carolina,
1: Troy,
0: or who is it?
1: North Carolina.
0: Okay. No Big Ten team in. So, in the Southeast Conference, finally won a major championship when they won the softball, when Texas won the softball championship 2 years in a row for Texas.
1: Yeah, the SEC has the Diamond Sports locked down, it seems.
0: Yeah, they really do. They really, really, really do. What do you got on our Johnny's Kitchen and Bar text line?
1: Oh, let's see here. Someone is saying that they are going to, it's a long text, so I'm not going to read all of it, but essentially they are mad at college football. And they're giving their season tickets up that they've had since 1999.
0: What school are they fans of?
1: I'm assuming OU, because they're talking about OU Texas tickets as well.
0: So they're giving up because of what's going on in college football?
1: Yeah, and they're saying they want to improve their Thunder season tickets, get better tickets for that.
0: That's beautiful. Usually people that say they're going to give tickets up don't. Remember during the COVID-shortened NBA season that how people were just, NBA sucks now and this and that, and the ratings weren't real good, and our people, it's over with and everything. And now the NBA is as popular as ever, right?
1: Yep.
0: By the way, what were the ratings? I saw the ratings for game one. What are the ratings been for game two? Deuce and Trey.
1: I don't know if three have come out yet, but I just saw earlier that game two was very, very close and similar to game one. I think at the peak, both of them have been around 20 million viewers.
0: Okay, yeah, Thunder Spurs peaked at 22 million. Okay, I want to put that in perspective. Go 1964. Beatles on Ed Sullivan. How many people watch the Beatles on Ed Sullivan? February 1964. A lot less TV sets then also, to say the least.
1: One, the population was smaller too. Let's see. Yeah. Estimated 73 million people watched that.
0: Does that put things in perspective to you? What do you think when you hear something like that, Preston? As you know, that is that not?
1: It's insane because it says if you take it down to like the percentage of population that accounted for that, that was 45.3% of the population watched that.
0: And you know, I wonder. It was such a generation. I wonder if the older people who did not like rock and roll, I was wondering if they were that curious that they'd see with this group, they go, I'm not going to watch that, right? But 73 million, that, okay. Find out what the population was of the U.S. in 1964. I have no idea.
1: Oh, let's see. It says approximately 191 million.
0: So, less than, more than one third of the population watched the Beatles.
1: Yeah.
0: That is insane. My goodness. What? Google, see what the most watched sporting event is. Would it be the hockey? In 1980, Olympics beating Russia? Or be a Super Bowl?
1: Well, so globally it would be the World Cup because there's 5 billion people.
0: Yeah, I don't talk about that sport. We don't discuss that sport. In this country, not but, globally.
1: Let's see. All I'm getting is global. Let me put U.S.
0: Screw global. You're saying the U.S. I mean, come on. It have to be, I mean, the miracle.
1: Okay, so Super Bowl from 2025 averaged 127.7 million viewers.
0: Wow.
1: And all these are Super Bowls, but I mean, the list, so.
0: So, the top 10 roles, no NBA in there, huh?
1: No, the last three Super Bowls have been the most viewed sporting events in U.S. history.
0: Well, and a couple of the games have been bad. That's kind of shocking. You know that?
1: Yeah.
0: I mean, that, now the Chiefs and Eagles was really, really good.
1: And that was the one that had the most views ever.
0: Okay. I mean, that was a great game. You know what I was doing during the Super Bowl this year?
1: You somewhere, I'm assuming, in Southeast Asia.
0: I was in Thailand having a heart surgery.
1: Oh, yep, that's right, yep.
0: So, and then, you know, I'm calling my son. You go, yeah, the Super Bowl's going on right now, and it's not much of a game. You want to know who's going to win it? And I go, yeah, tell me. I'm not going to die of not watching the Super Bowl game. So, It was not much of a game at all.
1: So you're telling me they couldn't get the Super Bowl on a Thai hospital television?
0: It'd be 5 o'clock in the morning. Okay? The game kicked off like 5:30 in the morning Thai time.
1: Oh, wow.
0: So I guess I could have in my hospital bed, and I was so drugged up. I mean, I got, hey, can you get this Super Bowl game on for me? What kind of hospital is this? You can't get the Super Bowl on.
1: They would probably be like, what the heck are you talking about, dude?
0: Yeah, I kind of think the Super Bowl is global. Not as, you know what? Try to Google global NBA. What people watch more globally, the NBA or the Super Bowl? Not this country, though. Outside this country. What sporting event is watched the most? I'd be really interested to find out about that. Tell you, when Michael Jordan was NBA, the NBA became big time global. And I think it still is, but the Super Bowl is so big in this country. I just wonder globally what it's like.
1: So it would be the Super Bowl because it says that basketball globally only gets about 30 to 50 million.
0: Okay. And what does it say the Super Bowl gets?
1: The Super Bowl globally, well, this can't be right since the other one was 127 in the United States. It says around 120 to 130 million.
0: What about the World Series in baseball? That used to be number one. Is it, you just said, isn't it crazy? There's not one World Series game that is, would there any be a World Series game among the top 25 watched in the last 10 years?
1: I doubt it.
0: I doubt it, too.
1: So, Game 7 of the Dodgers-Blue Jays World Series averaged 51 million across U.S., Canada, and Japan.
0: Okay, I bet everybody in Canada had their TV set on.
1: Oh, yeah.
0: My God. If you didn't include Canada on that thing, yeah. I mean, that... God, isn't it crazy, so sad that that there hasn't been a hockey team winning... a Stanley Cup in like over 30 years?
1: It's insane. How is my main
0: How? That's a great way. Yeah, that's it. How? How can an expansion team like the Golden Knights and you can't get a Canadian team to do it? That's just crazy.
1: I mean, the Oilers, what they made it to the Stanley Cup Finals with 2 years in a row and lost to the Florida Panthers both times. So
0: yep. I'm up there. Oh, my God. This had to be. I'm telling you about, I'd say, 15 years ago, maybe, or in that range, and I go into Wayne Gretzky's bar. And I go, can we get the NBA playoffs on, please? And they were going to look like I was some kind of lunatic that just escaped from an asylum.
1: Now, where was this at?
0: Toronto.
1: Oh. You would think Toronto would have the NBA playoffs.
0: I think it was really before the Raptors got, obviously now with the Raptors won a championship and everything, but the hockey playoffs were going on, though, then, too.
1: Oh, okay. Yeah.
0: So, They looked at me and they go, get this crazy person out of this bar.
1: That'd be like walking into a sports bar on a Sunday and asking them to change off the NFL.
0: Yeah, or walking into a sports bar in Norman on a football Saturday and go, hey, can you get this other thing on that we want to watch?
1: Exactly.
0: But Gretzky had those bars that were really cool. As you can imagine, anything Gretzky doing was unbelievable. That's one thing. When you visit Canada and there's a Wayne Gretzky bar, you got to go into it, right?
1: Oh, 100%.
0: You watching the Stanley Cup?
1: Yeah, I watched the last two games, so I'm excited for tonight.
0: They've been great games. They really, really, really
1: have been. It's been crazy because it's been one team that gets up by multiple goals, and then the other team fights back, and it either...
0: You think it's over with it. Yeah, the other night when the Golden Knights were up 2-0, you figure the game's over with, right?
1: Well, and then they go at 4-0, and they're into the third period, and you're like, well, this thing's over, and then...
0: Yeah, you stop watching it. You know, it's up 4-0.
1: When a minute later, it's the Hurricanes tie it up at 4-4.
0: I mean, that was just incredible. So, sudden death in Stanley Cup is as good as it gets, is it not? You ever ice skate?
1: Never, no.
0: I sucked. It was... you turn your ankles, and it really... I remember one Christmas, guess what I got for a Christmas gift? Ice skates. Does anybody in this state ever got ice skates for Christmas?
1: I think the number is probably well under like 1,000 for sure.
0: I would probably. What about a sleigh? You ever had a sleigh? Snow sleigh?
1: I've had, I guess, a sled. It was like wood with, it was older. I mean, from like when my dad was a kid that we used.
0: Had blades?
1: Yeah.
0: Okay. We're going to get back. We got one more segment right here at 98.1 FM. The rest of the Sports Animal.
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0: Okay. Press I got CBS done. College football coaches with the most to lose in 2026. You know what coach is listed as number one?
1: Most to lose. Guessing in the SEC.
0: No.
1: No, not in the SEC.
0: Big Ten.
1: Big Ten. Lincoln Riley?
0: Lincoln Riley, bingo. Number two, we're going into the ACC.
1: The Dabo?
0: Mike Norvell. Number three, let's see here who they got. Interesting, SEC.
1: Oh, man.
0: This is a good one.
1: I'm trying to think of...
0: It's really pretty obvious if you put two and two together.
1: I would guess Sark?
0: Lane Kiffin.
1: Lane Kiffin, yeah. Of course at LSU. I mean, come on. Those guys are crazy down there.
0: Four, Big Ten.
1: Big Ten, huh.
0: His job's on the line.
1: I am blanking on...
0: Luke Fickell.
1: Yep. At
0: five, Mike Locksley from Maryland. Who cares about Maryland football, right? Ooh, six, SEC.
1: You said SEC?
0: Yes.
1: I mean, I kind of
0: Shane Beamer.
1: Okay, Shane Beamer. I was going to say Brent Venables.
0: South Carolina. So that's a six. That's interesting. I think Brent, since he went 10-2 and got in the playoffs last year, I think Brent's fine.
1: I think he's fine. Don't get me wrong, but also I think there's a lot of people around here that are tired of the 10-2 and then 6-7 next year. Not saying that's going to happen.
0: Well, yeah, but. I mean, yeah, I'm putting two, you got to put 2 years together. I agree. And expectations are high this year. These are, I'd say this is probably the highest expectations as far as them being good. Since this, it appears to be the most talented team, right?
1: Yeah, I think so, yeah.
0: But you got to survive this schedule.
1: If that defense is better than what they were last year or, just as good, I mean...
0: Well, the offense is going to be better. The offense
1: Hard to be worse than what they were at times last year.
0: Yeah. Offensive line should be pretty good. And then you get receivers. You're upgraded to receiver. And Mateer has to have a better year, right?
1: I would think so, yeah. I mean, the way he started last year and then he got hurt in that Auburn game. And then I think he came back way too early against Texas. And just never really looked the same until that first half of the Alabama playoff game.
0: And I you're right. He finally got into a rhythm. And I think what they're going to do, I think they're going to use more of a tight end game. They're going to do some power running. They're going to use the tight end. The tight end play has been absolutely terrible here.
1: Well, and I think they brought in a few good tight ends.
0: Yeah, they did. Of course, they're getting the signed number one tight end in the country in this recruiting class.
1: Who? Obviously, you've probably seen a picture of him, but the kid looks like a monster.
0: Seneca Driver, I think his name is. Really, really good. Pretty smart move of hiring Jason Witten. So, we will see. You said the media day SEC is at the end of July?
1: Yeah, starts July the 20th, and I believe that's the day. OU's the first day, so July 20th is when OU will be down there.
0: You know what it is down there in Florida this time of year? Hot. Really
1: very hot.
0: Humid.
1: Yes.
0: Really, really, really humid. But you know what? I can enjoy Florida any time of the year.
1: Especially if there's a nice beach to look at.
0: Oh, yeah. There's so many nice beaches there in Florida. It's really, really, really, really cool. So before I end, any interesting text messages that we need to talk about?
1: Not really. I mean, just some going back to SEC winning some national champions. They won in men's golf as well this year.
0: Well, we're talking about the major sports. Let's go. Let's go. Football, basketball, women's basketball, softball, and baseball. Those are the five major.
1: Yeah.
0: So,
1: And they've only won two in the last few recent years. So
0: they won one this year, right?
1: They won softball. That softball. They won softball last year.
0: Oh, yeah. I'm talking about this year, though.
1: Yeah. No, just softball, yeah.
0: But if they don't win baseball, it's a unbelievable. Five teams with a chance to win the thing,
1: five out
0: right?
1: of eight, yeah.
0: That, yeah, you would think that they have a great chance to win it this year.
1: Without a doubt.
0: That's going to do it for me. I'll be back tomorrow at 4. Good night, Oklahoma.

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3: A better life with Dr. Sanjay Gupta.
4: Making sure your kids get enough sleep. It's one of the most important things you can do for them as a parent, and yet it's often overlooked. Not only does sleep in the early years set the stage for mental and physical health, it also creates the foundation for how one sleeps later in life. That's according to the National Sleep Foundation. Now, that organization recommends 14 to 17 hours a night for newborns, 12 to 15 for infants, 11 to 14 for toddlers, 10 to 13 for preschoolers, and 9 to 11 for school-aged children. When it's age appropriate, start by talking to your kids about why sleep is important. It helps their body grow, helps their brains learn, helps their mood stay steady. Don't underestimate the importance of a routine. You can even narrate what you're doing step by step to help them along the way. I'm Dr. Sanjay Gupta, helping you live a better life.
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4: 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The winning team takes home $1,000. Decades costume bonus coming up as well. You can come out dressed to impress. You can represent your decade. The bigger the vibe, the better the opportunity to win. You receive at least $10 in free play. June 7th through the 13th, it is a decade of the 80s. I can relate. That's about when I graduated high school. I don't want to date myself, but that's my reality. Actually, 1980s when I graduated high school. So that's the platform. Shoes on some level, probably out of the 70s into the 80s, with the bell bottoms and whatever else. All right, I digress. Thunder Full Court Press means we're reflecting on Sam Presti's media address of yesterday and what the looming reality is of the situation for this team. They have all 15 players under contract looking to next season. Three of those have team options that obviously the team could pick up, team could decline and then look to negotiate with, or simply part ways. The three players that would be in question are Isaiah Hartenstein, Lou Dort, and Kenrich Williams. They also have a player on the roster, the Thunder do, and Cason Wallace, who has an extension opportunity. He's extension eligible off of his first three seasons in the NBA. Then on top of that, three draft picks in the upcoming NBA draft, June 23rd and 24th, the 12th, 17th first-round picks, and one second-round pick, number 37. So Sam, obviously, in the aftermath of going to seven games, losing in the Western Final, a season in which the injury issues were very, very steep throughout the course of the season, third most player games missed to injury, meaning although this team has continuity from season to season, three consecutive number one seeds atop the Western Conference going to the playoffs, an NBA championship a year ago, a near NBA Finals appearance this season, losing in Game 7 to San Antonio, Sam knows that he's not seen the full Thunder complement for long stretches of time as a result of injury, and that clearly was a factor. Not just in the way that Thunder went through the regular season, but also the way it affected how they played in the playoffs. They swept the first two rounds, even with J-Dub playing very little. They lost A.J. Mitchell in addition to Dub in the Western Finals. And I think we all know the impact and the difference it makes with those two handlers and outstanding two-way players unavailable. And at the end of the day, the Spurs persevered, and the Spurs are in the NBA Finals now, down 2-1 to the Knicks. So there's a lot ahead this summer. I haven't mentioned Summer League, and Sam mentioned Nikola Topic will play in Summer League. He's excited to see Topic healthy play in Summer League, coming off of the torn ACL repair a season ago in the summer, enduring an incredible bout with testicular cancer that just continues to have many marveling at the maturity and the way he handled that, Topic. But Topic will be on display, no question, in the Summer Leagues, plural, July 4th, 6th, and 7th. The Salt Lake Summer League, the Thunder will be participating against Utah, the host team, Atlanta, and Memphis. And then the July 9th to 19th Las Vegas Summer League features all 30 teams in the NBA. So much ahead from here to shape a roster that will bust out in October in the coming training camp for the 26-27 NBA season. Let's dive right in. Sam has great things to say, so I'm going to defer to him. Know that Royce Young's coming up in our second segment to join us with his thoughts on what Sam had to offer. But let's begin with how Sam sees winning it all a season ago potentially impacting roster building this summer.
0: Well, I would hope it would make us even more hungry to compete. You know, I think